Power play. Face off to the right side of the San Diego net. Precision will take the draw against Bisted of the Barracuda. One minute gone in the third, 4-3 lead for the goals. Barracuda win it swiftly up top. Polkant shot blocked, didn't go. Shea clear. Schuteman was the one who got in the shooting lane, and he is favoring the right leg as he blocked that shot, but he stays on the ice. 1:12 remaining on the power play. Polkamp twists it back for Bisted. Collects at his own blue line. Over the stripe for Cardwell. Cardwell down the flank. His pass for Felliber got through him. Huntington keeps it alive as he pokes it into the corner. Bisted tries to center. Huntington tied up. Comes free. Felliber turns. Tapped in. They score! Beautiful execution. A little half-pass shot from Felliber right on the tape of Bisted, who directs it home on the far left post, and we're tied at 4-4. It's a power play marker in the second of the game for Philip Bisted. It comes a minute and a half into this third period.

0: It's the first power play goal of the season for the Barracuda. Beasted had six of them last year. He's got his second of the game, and we are all tied up at 4-4. It's the second two-goal advantage erased by the Barracuda here in the game. They trailed 2-0 and then 4-2, and they have come back once again. McEwen now for the Barracuda. Taps it along for Houl. So they've got McEwen partnered up with Sin. McQueen now for the goal. Shoot, stick stop by Matt Davis. Swung back to the net from distance. Bazgal into the corner. McQueen checked along the half wall. 4-4 is our score. Goals control. Up high to the point. Bazgal shoots through some traffic. Good stop aggressively atop the crease. Matt Davis. Barracuda make a change. Hurried back up the ice. Farrell will shovel it down the wall, but a laid offside. Pettersson doesn't realize it. And he touches it down. 2 minutes, 27 seconds gone in this third period. So the face-off draw will be in the neutral zone. Far side of the benches. Philip Biestead with the two goals. And that second goal, his 100th point in the AHL. So congratulations to Philip Biestead. Now here comes Vincent behind the defense, shoots, and Carr robs him. 2 minutes, 35 seconds gone here in the third. Vincent slow to his knees as he got behind everybody. And Clara makes the save on the breakaway. Some juice from the Barracuda coming out of the intermission. They draw a penalty. They tie it up on the power play, and they nearly took their first lead. But Clara with the save on Vincent. Hoffman will take the draw right side of the San Diego net. Vincent and Wetch are the wingers. Hayek and Havlett are the deep pairing. Hamblin will dig in for San Diego. One up high to the point by Hoffman. Shot from the point, it pinballed wide. Vincent gets to it in the corner. Swung it to the net, goes off the stick of Solberg and out of play. 2 minutes and 42 seconds gone here in the third period. Nick Nolenberger, happy to have you aboard. It's been an exciting afternoon. The Barracuda have not led this season through their first two games, but they have twice erased two-goal deficits in this one, and now everything in front of them as they try to capture their first win of the year. Hoffman takes the draw. Been a much improved effort from the Barracuda, who never were really in the game yesterday in the 5-1 loss. Now Mijatovic will skate quickly out of his own offensive zone. He hands off for Hamlin with speed to the net. He'll play it. Save made by Davis. Hayek ties up Mijatovic in the end wall. Havlin now for the Barracuda skates up the far side and shovels it out of his own end. Vincent finishes off Wu right at the red line in between the benches. Play is stopped. 16:56 left here in this third period. It's interesting, Jet Wu, of course, a teammate of Anthony Vincent. Last year, once he came over in that trade between the Sharks and the Vancouver Canucks that sent Jack Thompson the other way. And you've seen Vincent try to get Wu to bite a couple of times to drop the gloves. He's been physical with him. And Wu's not falling for any of it. He knows the tricks and trades of his former teammate. Center ice face-off, draw fourth line back out there for the Barracuda. They win control. Salim Melanius for Eric Polkamp. Up the near wall, dribbled past Murphy, swiped in deep Puo, slowed by Clara, the goaltender. Now Niedermeyer for San Diego. His pass goes off the stick of Carpenter. Rolls back to center. Polkamp will pick it up and scurry back towards his own blue line. Puo is going to shovel one in towards Clara. Now Schuneman has it for San Diego. In his own zone, chips it up the glass. It lands back in the neutral zone. Polkamp has it down in his feet. Slapped it up the wall. Shoveled back towards the net. Barracuda block it. And it's backhanded back into the San Diego end. Schuneman on it for the goals. Near side for Sidorov. Sidorov spots a man middle ice. Pushed in deep by Herman Troff. Now Carpenter one-hands the puck along for Troff. 40 in black. Tied up by Polkamp. Back into the trapezoid for Carpenter. Takes a check. And coming out with the puck is Polkamp for the Barracuda, long for Felliber. And Felliber will shovel it up the wall back into the San Diego zone. 15:45 left here in the third. All even at 4-4. McEwen's got it. In his own zone. Skates back towards his goaltender. Pushes it up the wall for Bisted. Now Bisted behind his cage. Two goals for Philip Bisted. And up to 100 points in his AHL career. Left wing side for Felliber. He's over the line. Felliber shoots, save make, Clark, and he pulls in the loose puck to secure and get the whistle with 15:22 left here in the third. So the faceoff draw will be in the San Diego end. Our broadcast being brought to you live from Texio Arena in San Jose. The Barracuda have a couple of goals from Philip Bisted, who led the club last year in scoring at 22 goals on the year. He's got two here this afternoon, including the tying goal early here in the third. Sixth multi-goal game of Bisted's career. Off the draw, the goals were skated up the right wing side. Sinn nearly gave it away. Now Wahlberg for San Diego being battled on the end boards deep in the San Jose zone. Gauthier for Solberg, quick one-timer. That's blocked, didn't get through. Pops back towards the point. Poke free by Wu. Gauthier near side precision. Works middle-ized. Now for Wu, shoots, and he used the pitching wedge at a wide open net, and he just fired it over the cage. Barracuda shovel it back to the neutral zone. Vincent tied up with precision. 14:45 left here in the third period. Puck back in the Barracuda zone. Philip Sinn, young defenseman, works it for Felliber. Chips it for Cardwell. Tapped in deep. Gasso will hurry to it in the near corner. He takes a check, spill to the ice. Jet Wu was the one who threw the contact. And now McQueen's able to lift it back to center. Matt Phillips will backhand the puck into the corner. Barracuda on it first. Tavlid slips a check, cannot clear. Held in by McQueen for Farrell. Farrell in the corner. Race back down by McQueen, tied up by Hayek. Barracuda have it behind their net. Gasso for Havlid. Havlid straight ahead to the neutral zone. Cardwell, pass nearly intercepted. Loose puck picked up first by San Diego. They'll tap it back into the Barracuda zone. 4-4 is our score. 13:52 left in the third. Live from Texio Arena. Goals have it behind the San Jose net. Farrell played in Laval last year in the American Hockey League. Down low for Farrell. Now up top, Schuneman. Schuneman, middle ice shot, blocked off the shin guard of Gasso and back to center ice. Barracuda will make a partial change on the fly. Hoffman is on for Gasso, who was gassed at the end of his shift. Now Hamblin, Schuneman fanned on the pass. Barracuda might have numbers. Here they come. Cardwell leads the rush. He's over the line, slows it down, threw it to the back post. He had a man that got through him. Intended for Vincent, and it just went through his stick. Now Schuneman back in transition. Phillips got clipped. Got it free, though, to Mijatovic. He is then cut off as he carried it behind the net by Polkamp, and the Barracuda will skate it back to center. 13 to go in this third period. 4-4 is our score. Straight ahead pass from Polkamp, picked off by the goals, deposited back into the San Jose zone. Celine Melanius behind his net, slips away from Phillips, skates up the left wing side, works it near side now for Polkamp. Past the red line, right corner, he'll place it. In on the forecheck is Hull. Canal up the near side wall. Trough for Carpenter. Carpenter checked along the boards by Hull. 12 and a half to go in the third, tied at 4-4. Hull comes out with the puck. He dances his way through Canal. Tried to reach for it, take it away. Karam's back to center. Now McEwen for Felliber. Great pace here in the third period. All tied up at 4-4. Hull back down low. To the near side, now Felliber. Felliber taps it up top, McEwen. Little half-clapper to the net, skipped through everybody into the corner. Now Bisted, two goals. A one-on-two, he's outnumbered. Puck comes free, Canal guides it along, and breaking out of the zone is Sidorov. He'll work his way through the neutral zone. Shoots, and it's just wide. Sidorov off the back wall, rims it back to the near side. Solberg. Solberg below the goal line, takes a check from McEwen. Gives off for Trough. Gets past Polkamp. Back for Solberg. Changes direction. Whips it to the near side. Out of the reach of Precision. Precision has the puck. Works high in the offensive zone. Feeds right wing side now for Wahlberg. Wahlberg below the goal line. Pivots the puck back up top from low to high. Solberg works middle ice. 11:25 left here in the third. Now Precision serving. One-timer Wahlberg. He muffed it. It's blocked. Picked up by the Barracuda. McEwen has it. Some real estate to gain. Plays it along for Cardwell. Cardwell had snuck by and everybody just could not quite field the pass. Now Wahlberg for the goals. He's back over the line. Coming down towards the net. Hands off in front. It was a dangerous look but cleared out of harm's way. Right foot back towards the cage by Schuneman. That's blocked. Schuneman has it. Works it into the corner for Wahlberg. 10:55 left here in this third. All tied up at 4-4. Great pace on this Sunday afternoon. You'd think second game of two. The energy and level of play would have dropped. It hasn't been so. Here comes Gasso. Intercept. Shoots. And his bid is deflected out of play. And that'll stop play. 10:41 left in the third. Don't go anywhere. It's the Barracuda 4 in the goals 4. This is Barracuda Hockey on the Sharks Audio Network.
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0: Dead 41 left here in the third. We're all tied up at 4-4 between the Barracuda and the San Diego Gulls. Barracuda twice erased two-goal deficits. They trailed 4-3 entering this third period, but Philip Easted on the power play pots his second of the game to level things up, and that is where we stand. Beasthead's goal coming at 1:30 from Ty Feliber, the Barracuda's first power play marker of the season. Been a great game so far, back and forth, great pace, high skill, physical. And it seems like even though it's only game number two, been a, I would say, less clunky game than what we saw yesterday. Lots of offsides yesterday, lots of icings, not as much of that so far here today. Less turnovers as these teams continue to build that chemistry and get back into game action with touch and feel, everything that goes into playing actual games. You get preseason games, but it's with the NHL group. A couple of preseason games in the AHL as well. It's going to take a couple of weeks before teams come into form. Bad giveaway by the Barracuda. And a good stop from Matt Davis atop the crease, stoning Pettersson. Philip Beasted with nearly a catastrophic mistake as he just threw it right into the middle of the ice. From the far wall to Pettersson. And Celine Wilanius might have helped him out a little bit defending on Pettersson. And Davis makes the stop. 10:28 left here in this third period. Live from Texas Arena in San Jose. Shots are 28-26 in favor of the Barracuda. This just the third appearance in the AHL for Matt Davis, who spent most of last season in Wichita. Did have a stretch where he missed some time with injury. Signed a one-year deal with the Barracuda this summer, re-signing with the Cuda to return for a second season of pro as the puck has worked down it deep. 10:18 left here in the third. Sharks signed Ilya Samsonov late in the offseason. So you'd think once Samsonov is up to speed, he slides in as your fourth goalie in the organization behind Eric Comrie and, of course, Nedeljkovic and Askarov up top. But you can't have enough depth at the position. And we've seen so many guys reach the NHL that spent time in the ECHL, in particular at the goalie position, more so than any other role. You see goalies go down because you can only have so many of them. You want them to have playing time as the faceoff draws back in the San Diego end. Gasol will dig in. He's got Huntington and Cardwell as his wingers. Polkamp and Celine Wilanius, the deep pairing. Right side of Clara, the San Diego netminder. Off the faceoff. Precision. Rather, Pettersson got checked by Cardwell. Did get it to center. Polkamp's going to slap it back along. Pettersson up the boards. And backhanded in deep by McQueen. Celine Wilanius up the far side wall. Ricochets for Gasson. Pulls up as he exits the zone. Gives off for Polkamp, joining the rush. Coming down the right wing. He'll slow it down on the half wall. Twists it along. Defended by Hamblin. And Hamblin got a stick on it. That allows for the goals to get the puck back. Work it to center. Now Polkamp has it in his own end. Feeds for Celine Wilanius. Had some trouble with it. Slips a check. Skates out of his own end. Gives it now for Huntington. And Celine Wilanius re-scoops the puck up. And now Polkamp, Haviland now has it as Polkamp headed off. 9:24 left here in the third. 4-4 is our score. Live from TechCU Arena. Barracuda looking for their first win of the year. Bazgal reverses the puck up the wall. Hoffman supports Wetch. Poke free now. Mijatovic for San Diego. He's bumped along the near wall. Vincent, and it is cleared out of the zone. Foot race is going to be won by Phillips, so no icing on the play. Phillips, a one-on-three, spots Mijatovic entering the zone. Great glove save, Davis. Loose puck picked up by the goals. That was an outstanding effort by Phillips on a one-on-three. Now Solberg loads up. That's blocked. And it's scooped up by Haviland, who skates around Carpenter, but he's stripped of the puck. Now Phillips, he can't get through Hoffman. It caroms back to center. 8:40 remaining here in the third, tied at 4-4. Davis is going to stop it behind his net. Celine Wilanius, so long for Philip Bystead. Bystead skates to the red line, taken away. Vincent finishes off his check on Carpenter, separates him from the puck, and now Donovan Hull will chip it to the near side. It skitters into the San Diego end. Jet Wu on it for the goals, four in black. Uses a net as a shield on the forechecking Donovan Hull. Wu's going to skip it deep into the Barracuda zone. McEwen works it up the wall. Sidorov has it. Spots a man. And it's fired on target by Precision, but blocked. Where is the puck? Everybody lost sight of it. And play is eventually stopped. 8:01 left here in the third. It went out of play, I believe. And that'll stop play. 4-4 is our score. Back in a moment. This is Barracuda Hockey on the Sharks Audio Network.
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0: And a one left here in this third period. 4-4 is our score, live from TechCU Arena. It's the Barracuda and the San Diego Goals. Nick Nolenberger, happy to have you aboard on this now Sunday early evening. 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Barracuda trailed 2-0. They tied it at 2-2 to go into the first intermission. Then the goals went up 4-2 with two goals in the second. Barracuda got one late in the second period from Andre Gasol. And then Philip Bystead early in the third, tying it up on the power play a minute and a half into this final frame. Bystead's got two goals. Gasol's got his first in the American Hockey League. Jimmy Huntington has his first of the year. And the Barracuda trying to pick up their first win after a 5-1 loss yesterday to these same San Diego Goals. Wahlberg will take the draw against Gasseau. And off the faceoff, McEwen for the Barracuda plays it back for Phillipson. Left wing side for Huntington, rips one the length of the ice. Gasseau got to it, rather Cardwell, but he lost his footing and went hard into the corner boards. It was a good thought from Huntington, realizing that Cardwell was going to easily win the foot race. Unfortunately, he just lost an edge. Now Wahlberg in the Barracuda zone, outnumbered a one-on-two, stripped free by Gasseau, chipped up the wall. Huntington skittered over his blade. Jam back for Wahlberg of San Diego. Up top for Schuneman. Shoots, that got blocked. Didn't get through all the traffic in front. And it's stuffed back to center. McEwen of the Barracuda. And San Jose will change up at center. Iceman. Gasseau is off. Hoffman steps on. McEwen will get to a loose puck. Far wall. Jams it up the dasher board. And now McQueen pokes it free. Schuneman's got it for the goals. He is over the line. Coming down the left wall, shoots, glove save. Davis held on, 7:06 left here in the third. We are still tied at 4-4. Barracuda back on the ice next Friday here at home against the Tucson Roadrunners. That'll be a 7 o'clock puck drop. We'll be right here on the Sharks Audio Network with pregame coverage starting at 6:30. And that'll be the first game this season in which the great Drew Amenda will join myself on the broadcast. Looking forward to that as the puck is lifted back to center by the Barracuda into the neutral zone. They're over the line. Wetch pulls up, took a check, dropped it for Hoffman, chips it along. Brendan Hoffman lifts the stick of the pressuring Pettersson, but it's forced back into the neutral zone. Now Farrell gets to it in the San Jose end, banks it down the wall. McQueen. McQueen defended by Celine Wilanius, pulls up, swings it up the wall for Farrell. Farrell back for McQueen, right-handed shooting forward. Couldn't get through the traffic, lost the handle, chipped back to center by Vincent of the Barracuda. 6.5 to go in the third, tied at 4-4. Polkamp back into his own end. 48 and White takes a peek, rims it up the near side glass. Wetch fields it off his skate, gives for Bistet. 2 goals on the night, works over the line. Bistet veers it into the corner, runs down his own puck, skates up the far wall towards the point. Bistet now near side for Havlat. Havlat down low for Felliber. Pass a little bit off target, but Felliber pulls it back in. Unfortunately, Celine Wilanius was making a change, so no one covering on the far point, and that allows for Farrell to collect and place it neatly into the Barracuda zone. Back on it is Hayek for San Jose. Libor Hayek plays it straight ahead for Felliber. Tipped into the right corner. Solberg back to get it for the goals. He takes a hard check from the forechecking Hull. Hull tried to center it in front, never got to the intended target, Felliber. Now it's rolled to the far side. Bistet's going to run the puck down in the offensive zone. He pulls up, turns, twists, and rims it to the near side. Felliber gets to it. Spins away from Mijatovic. He's tripped up. No penalty on the play. And now Mijatovic backhands the pill back to the right side, and Hamblin across corner dump into the near side Barracuda zone. Forechecking goals come out with it. Phillips to the net, whacked out of midair by Carpenter. It's a mad scramble. The net has come off its moorings, and play will be blown dead. That was a play that was avoidable by the Barracuda. A strong forecheck forcing a turnover, and it ends up leading to a bit of a scrambly situation, but the puck stays out. Net comes off the moorings to stop play. 5:09 left here in the third. 4-4 is our score. Shots are dead even at 28 apiece. Face-off draw will be to the left side of goaltender Matt Davis. Davis has settled into this game, in particular in this third period. Rebound control has been very solid in this third. And it's hard for a guy like Davis who last year, as we mentioned, most of the season in Wichita, but did miss some time with injury. Played a ton in college. Hasn't played as much the last year or so since signing to become a pro. And it takes a little bit just to get your timing and rhythm. And we've seen him get better and better as this game, in particular this third period, has transpired. Canal up top for Sidorov. Holding. Shoots. That's blocked. Great effort, Gasseau. But it came back to Sidorov. He's got the puck left point. Lays it into the corner. Picked up by Carpenter. Changes direction to Havlat. Centers in front, intended for Troff. Never got to him. Now it's poked back to the point. Schuneman. Schuneman will slap it down low. Carpenter checked by Hayek. worked up the near wall. Canal pushes it back up the boards, but right to Donovan Hoole. He dances through Sidorov. He's over the line. Shoots his shot, blocked, and out of play it goes. 4:26 left here in the third. It's 4-4 here at TechCU Arena between the Barracuda and the goals. We'll come back in a moment. This is Barracuda Hockey and the Sharks Audio Network.
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1: Greatness doesn't settle for last seed in the playoffs and an early exit. It doesn't rest on its laurels or stare at pennants in the rafters. Greatness isn't found in the past, but in the boundless promise of tomorrow. 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Greatness isn't about what you've done, it's about where you're going. 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
0: 4:26 left here in the third. 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Los Tiburones night is back. 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Tied at 4-4 between the Barracuda and the San Diego goals. Barracuda have scored the last two unanswered. First from Gasso late in the second, and early in the third from Philip Biestead, his second of the game. So Gasso will take the offensive zone face-off draw, right side of goaltender Damian Clara. Huntington and Cardwell are the flanked wingers. Polkamp and Celine Willenius are the deep pairing. Precision will take the draw for San Diego, the 20-year-old. And off the face-off, the goals win. Control and Solberg up the near side for Wahlberg. Goal drove the line, Precision. Fanned on the shot, coming back with some speed was Gasso, and he hammers Precision. Here come the Barracuda in transition and unable to drag the leg. Long enough was Huntington offside is San Jose. 4:10 left here in the third, 4-4 is our score. Sharks, as we mentioned, they hit the road for the first time tomorrow against Dallas. It's a short Central Division trip as we get another look at that hit from Gasso. Good play coming back, and he throws the body on Precision, separates man from puck. The Sharks' two-game road trip in Dallas tomorrow, and then they wrap up the trip on Thursday in St. Louis against the Blues.

Off the draw, the goals win possession on the neutral zone faceoff. Off-target pass for Phillips. Celine Willanius is going to impede Phillips in route to the puck. No penalty on the play. Icing is called. Leo Celine Willanius in just his second game in North America. I think he's looked very good in these first two games. He skates outstandingly well. Makes a good first pass. He can get back on pucks quickly. And I like the combination of him now and Polkamp as they have changed up the D pairings a little bit. Gives you a little bit more punch, I think, with this combination together. Hoffman's going to take the draw left side of Clara. 4:02 left here in regulation. 4-4 is our score off the draw. An off-target pass from Wetch. Polkamp is starting to inch down a little bit, and he's forced back into his own end to get it. Celine Willane is a rising pass for Wetch. Could not field it. Just below the belt buckle. Now Phillips twists one middle ice. Mijatovic the intended target, but he had to get through Vincent unsuccessful. Barracuda control behind their net. Polkamp will skate up the ice. Gives off right wing side. Celine Willane is tipped along by Vincent. Now Jet Wu has it in front of his goaltender. And a rim went up the far wall. Jammed straight ahead Phillips. Past McEwen into the Barracuda zone. San Jose hurries it along, realizing the goals are making a change. Wetch chips it to himself, but it's now possessed by the goals. Solberg straight ahead. About a 6-foot pass for Pettersson. He carries it over the line, but skated right into the heart of the San Jose defense, and he lost the puck as Felliber now controls behind his net. He'll work it left wing side for Hayek. Hayek will skate past the red line. He's into the offensive end. Libor Hayek takes it wide left. Now behind the cage, still controlling. Pulls up in the corner, and he lost control. It's a 1-on-3, and near giveaway from San Diego. They recover it, though, and Farrell will bank it up the far side wall. Back into the San Jose end. Uh-oh, McEwen could not clear. Farrell now seams a pass near wing Canal. Canal to the net, got through some traffic. Save made by Davis. No rebound, 2:42 left here in the third. Puck management is going to be of the utmost importance down the stretch of this game. Feels like a mistake is going to be the difference. And the Barracuda unable to get the puck out of their zone. It ends up getting funneled in on Davis, who vacuums the puck in for the whistle. Onto the ice comes Cardwell, Huntington, and Gasol, the top line, along with Polkamp and Celine Willanius, as off goes Hayek and McEwen.

0: Pitch off to the right side of Matt Davis. Shots are 30-28 in favor of the goals. 4-4 is our score. Under 3 to go in the third. Off the draw, Salim Melanius has it behind his net for Polkamp. Fanned on the clear, but it had enough behind it to get to center. Cardwell gets past Sidorov. Barracuda over the line. Huntington down the right wing. Still holding on to it. Pivots the puck up top from low to high for Polkamp. Polkamp now for Gasso. His wrister to the net. Clara the save. Rebound got fired back towards the frame, but wide off the stick of Celine Willanius. Back into the corner. It's played by the Barracuda. Picked off by Solberg. Jarred free, though, by San Jose. Clinks up the near sidewall. Held in by Polkamp. Loads up a wrister. Save made. Clara. The rebound kicked away. And the big 6'6" netminder crumbles to his side and gets the trapper on top of it. Great look there for the Barracuda, and the velocity of the wrister from Polkamp started some chaos in front as Clara made a couple of saves, including a point blank denial on Andre Gasso. .202 left here in this third period. I heard somebody mention that the Sharks' opening night against Florida felt like a playoff game. This feels a bit like a playoff game as well. The physicality, the pace, the intensity, the back-and-forth nature of this game. And a great bounce back for the Barracuda. No matter what transpired from yesterday, it was a slog. They lost 5-1 and really never found their game. It's been a much improved effort. Here comes San Jose. Felliver shoots, and he just wired it wide left side of the goaltender. And it gets past Polkamp as it wraps up the wall. He'll go D-to-D, though. Celine Willanius now for Beeston. Springs it along near side. Hoffman. So they've got Hoffman with Beeston and Felliber as a forward combination. And Polkamp and Celine Willanius are getting a lot of ice time down the stretch here. Beeston covering for Polkamp. Jammed along by Polkamp down the wall. He plays it. Lifted up the glass by Hamblin. And it lands back in the neutral zone. It spins its way into the San Jose end. Polkamp scoops up the puck, carries it through the neutral zone, tries to split the defense, feeds for Beeston. Puck was rolling on him, couldn't return it back to Polkamp. And now Vincent comes over and throws a check on Gauthier. But the goals are over the line. Precision centers in front. It drifted past the intended target. Jet Wu parked just outside of the crease. Minutes ago here in the third period. Now it's rolled up the far side wall. Vincent tries to get to it. Runs into Wu. Both players spin to the ice. Goals get it left corner deep in the San Jose zone. Hayek run into along the end wall by Gauthier. Jam free. Gasso will scamper out of his own defensive zone. Andre Gasso, a goal already. Got it to the net off the right pad of Clara. Picked up by San Diego's Wu. Near side, indirect pass off the wall. Picked up Wahlberg. And he will roll it into the San Jose end, and not enough behind it to be an icing. Down to 20 seconds remaining here in this third period. Live from Texas Arena, we're tied at 4-4 between the Barracuda and the San Diego goals. Maybe one last rush for San Jose. McEwen, though, nearly gave it away to Carpenter. Stays with it, jams it up the wall. 5 seconds to go here, and that will do it for regulation. This one is heading to overtime. The Barracuda went 5-3 against the goals a season ago, and of those 5 wins, 3 of them beyond regulation. We'll see if they've got still some of that magic in their repertoire. Their first game beyond 60 minutes. This is game number 2. Each team has earned a point, so the Barracuda have their first point of the year. As they look for that second point, we are heading to a 3-on-3 overtime. Back in a moment, live from Texas Arena, it's the Barracuda 4, the goals 4, heading to the extra session when we come back. This is Barracuda Hockey on the Sharks Audio Network.
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0: So we're heading to overtime. 4-4 is our score. Live from Texas Arena in San Jose. Nick Nolenberger, happy to have you aboard. It's been a very entertaining game. The Barracuda twice erasing two-goal deficits to force overtime. Gooda will travel from right to left here in the extra session. We'll see if they can take a little bit of the Sharks' overtime magic and apply it here in this one. Of course, the Sharks have won their first two games via overtime winners. Cagnoni on Thursday, Chernyshev last night. Barracuda will start with Cardwell. Gasol and Celine Willanius. Hamblin, Mijatovic, and Solberg for San Diego. Davis to our right. Klara to our left. Who's going to be the hero? Gasol with a goal will lean over the center dot against Hamblin. And off the faceoff, possession to the visitors as San Diego has the puck in their own zone. Solberg looks to break out. Right wing side from Mijatovic. Over the red line, drops for Solberg. Pulls up, running into him was Hamblin. Barracuda get possession now. A little bit of miscommunication on the San Diego end. Celine Willanius has the puck. He'll carry it through the neutral zone with speed. He's over the line. Looking for a receiver. Still holding on to the puck. Circles around the cage. We're in overtime. Tied at 4-4. Gasol chipped it to the net and Klara reaches out for it. But he continues play as he swipes it free. And Solberg has it with 4:23 left here in overtime. 3-on-3 extra session. Solberg swings it back for Hamblin. Hamblin works his way past the red. Right wing side, Mijatovic goals into the zone. Back for Hamblin. He got the stick on it. And the save is made by Davis. Goals will change 2 of 3. Headman pass. And this is going to be an icing in overtime. Ill-advised from the Barracuda. An off-target pass from Celine Willanius for Cardwell. And the Barracuda had San Diego making a change. And I think they got a little bit overly excited there. And that's a tough icing to take. Face-off draw will come back into the San Jose zone. Face-off will be left side of Matt Davis. Big time stop by Davis on Hamblin to keep this game alive for the Barracuda. 1 minute off the clock here in overtime. Carpenter will dig in to take the draw against Gasol. And because of the icing, the Barracuda cannot change the three skaters that started this overtime in Cardwell, Gasol, and Celine Willanius. And Cardwell looked a little bit exhausted when that pass came to him. Goals win the draw. Wu's got it on the point. Skating away from Celine Willanius on the backhand. Celine Willanius draped all over Wu and he forces him back to center. Carpenter's got a tag up. He'll head off for a fresh skater. Phillips, he's over the line. Phillips dances his way in. Good recovery though by Celine Willanius as he spun and poke checked it away. But Phillips has it again. He tries to get away from Cardwell. Cardwell pestering him and Phillips has to swing it all the way back into his own end. The Barracuda will change all three. On comes Felber, Bisted, and Polkamp. 3:22 left here in overtime, tied at 4-4. Phillips drops it his blue line. Farrell is over the blue stripe, but he circles back towards center ice. McQueen steps on for Phillips. Schoeneman has the puck down the left side. He's over the blue line. Schoeneman pulls up to the corner, gives for Farrell. Farrell, McQueen shoots, and it got tipped just wide off the outside of the cage. As Davis was expecting it to come to his near side, it changed direction on him, just went wide. Now the Barracuda will break out. Polkamp was calling for it. He's down the right wing side, and he'll twist one back errantly towards his own goaltender. Davis has to come out beyond the hash marks to clear it away from the pressuring Pettersson. Seen a couple of mistakes already in this overtime. It hasn't bitten either team to this point. 2.5 to go in the extra session. Polkamp for Bisted. Polkamp heads off. Bisted recognizes it, so he circles back into his own third. Onto the ice is McEwen, the former San Diego goal. Felber skates behind his goaltender to direct traffic with 2:09 left here in overtime. Now McEwen, left wing side for the Barracuda. Skates up the left flank. McEwen working into the forehand. He scores! San Diego goal wins it for the Barracuda in overtime with a beautiful backhand forehand finish. Roland McEwen, not known necessarily for scoring goals, but just a thing of beauty as he brings it into the offensive zone down the left wing side, works around Clara, and slides it home. It's an overtime game winner, 3 minutes into the extra session. The former San Diego goal, nearly from end to end, punts the game winner. ...52nd career AHL goal. Had 8 of them last year with the San Diego Goals, and he beats his former team as the Barracuda pick up their first win of the year, a 5-4 victory in overtime. Roland McEwen, the game-winning goal. We're back in a moment. This is Barracuda Hockey on the Sharks Audio Network.
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14: It's now time for Barracuda Bonus, an in-depth recap of tonight's game.
0: A final from TechCU Arena. The Barracuda come all the way back with 3 unanswered goals, and they take down the San Diego Goals in overtime by a final score of 5-4. The former goal, Roland McEwen, the hero in the extra session, 3 minutes in, pots his first in a Barracuda sweater, a thing of beauty, receives a pass in his own zone from Ty Felliber, goes coast to coast, and beats goaltender Damian Clara with a backhand, a forehand move to seal the victory. The Barracuda are now 1-1 on the young season. They split the weekend series with the Goals, and what a bounce back after yesterday's performance in which the Barracuda really had no answer for San Diego in a 5-1 loss. They were the cardiac kids this afternoon. They twice erased 2-goal deficits and ultimately win it by a final score of 5-4. Let's recap this one here in San Jose. The Goals got things started at 8:43 on a goal from Stian Solberg, kind of a seeing eye wrister upstairs. Assists to Roman Canal and Ethan Precision, and that gave San Diego a 1-0 lead. Just 42 seconds later, the Goals would make it 2-0. Nathan Gauthier going upstairs on a beautiful setup pass from below the goal line from Jet Wu. Anton Wahlberg picking up the secondary assist, and the Goals had a 2-0 lead in the opening period. The difference from yesterday to today was the fact the Barracuda were badly outplayed in the first period and really throughout the game, yet it wasn't a lead for the Goals until late in the second period. It was scoreless until late in the second period. But this afternoon, the goals, they got their offense going early. They had a 2-0 lead. But the Barracuda would prove something early in the game. At 10:26, just 1-on-1 after the second goal from Gaucher, they'd score to cut the deficit down to 1, and they'd prove that they weren't going to go away, and they weren't going to go away without a fight. A great play by Ethan Cardwell takes the puck away, slides it over to Jimmy Huntington, and Huntington puts home his first of the year to get the Barracuda on the board and cut the deficit down to 1. The lead for San Diego. Niedermeyer stripped to the puck. Cardwell feeds along. He's got a man busting in the net. Huntington, he scores! Jimmy Huntington with a great finish in the backhand, coming right down the middle of the ice. 2-1 score at that time. And then late in the first, 27 seconds to go in the period, a broken stick for San Diego's Matt Bazgal caused some chaos in the defensive zone for the goals. It felt like the Barracuda were almost on a power play, and ultimately they would cash in. Philip Biested, his first of the year, and it was the first of what would turn out to be a two-goal afternoon. Sidorov's got no stick because he gave it to the defenseman Bazgal. It feels like the Barracuda on the power play. It's because it's a four-on and a one-timer from Biested. It felt like a power play because Bazgal lost his stick early in his shift, and Biested ends up getting it on his blade and fires the puck home. Barracuda cash in, all tied up at 2-2 after 20 minutes of play here in San Jose. So a good bounce back after the goals had jumped out to a 2-0 lead. So we'd go to the second. Early in the second, it was Roger McQueen who would give San Diego back its advantages, second of the season from Sean Farrell and Jet Wu. Then at 9:52, Anton Wahlberg would score his first in a San Diego goal sweater, as Canal was in on that one as well as Nathan Gaucher. So the Barracuda, again with their backs against the wall, down by two, they would push and push, and late in the period, they'd find some momentum again, and Andre Gasso would put home his first in the American Hockey League. That would make it 4-3. So we would enter the third period with the Barracuda down by a score of 4-3. Early in the third, San Jose would draw a penalty. Interference, the call against Yegor Sidorov at the 26-second mark. And on the ensuing power play at 1:30, Philip Biested would put home his second of the game to tie the game up at 4-4. Shots were dead even in the third period at 9 apiece, but no more goals would be scored, so we would go to overtime for the first time this season. And in the extra session, the Barracuda would need a couple of outstanding saves from Matt Davis,

0: Yeah, an absolute thing of beauty from Roland McEwen, his first in a Barracuda sweater against his former team just 3 minutes into overtime, exactly as the Barracuda pick up their first win of the year. And the overtime winner comes on their 33rd shot of the game. Final shots 33-32 in favor of the Barracuda. San Jose goes 1-for-3 on the power play. Goals go 0-for-2 on the advantage. Philip Bisted finishes with 3 points, had 2 goals and an assist, his 6th career 2-goal performance. 3 points on the afternoon for Bisted, and for Philip Bisted, his 7th 3-point game of his career, as the Barracuda win it by a final score 5-4 in overtime. Felliber 3 assists as well in the victory for Ty Felliber, so the veteran in the mix as well, including an assist on the game-winning goal by Roland McEwen for Felliber. The 3 assists, a career high. He had 7 times in his career, had multiple assists in the game, first time in which he records 3. Winning goal center Matt Davis, his 2nd AHL victory, 2-1 now lifetime, 1-0 on the season. Damian Clara, the losing goaltender, allows 5-on-33. As the Barracuda win this one by a final score of 5-4 in overtime. Let's go over our 3 stars. The number 3 star for the San Diego Goals is Nathan Gauthier. Goal, an assist, +3 rating, 6 shots on net in a couple of penalty minutes. The number 2 star, as we mentioned, for the Barracuda, 3 points for Philip Bisted, 2 goals for Bisted, also an assist. He is the number 2 star, and the number 1 star, Roland McEwen, the former San Diego Goal, with the overtime winner, +3 rating for McEwen, and a couple of shots for the veteran rear guard in the victory. As the Barracuda pick up 2 big points early in the season, didn't want to fall behind on the opening weekend on home ice with back-to-back losses. They find a way to get the job done as they pick up an overtime victory, taking a little bit of that Sharks magic in the extra session. Game length tonight, 2 hours, 41 minutes, 1,482 sod here at TechCU Arena. We'd like to remind fans we're back on the air next Friday as the Barracuda hosts the Tucson Roadrunners. It's a 7 o'clock puck drop here at TechCU Arena. We'll have pregame coverage starting at 6:30 on the Sharks Audio Network. You can watch live, as always, on AHL TV on Flow Hockey. The great Drew Amenda will join myself as my color analyst for that game. Sharks back on the ice tomorrow in Dallas. They'll take on the Dallas Stars. Sharks 2-0 to start the young season. Barracuda now 1-1 after this afternoon's victory. That'll do it for our broadcast coverage. We'd like to thank everybody for joining us on this Sunday, now early evening. The Barracuda with their first win of the year. It comes in overtime, a final score 5-4 against the San Diego Goals. Until Friday, I'm Nick Nolenberger saying so long and good night from TechCU Arena in San Jose.
1: You've been listening to San Jose Barracuda Hockey. San Jose Barracuda Hockey is brought to you by Kaiser Permanente, by TechCU, by Bloom Energy, by DEFCON, and by Royal Coach. 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

0: In their season opener yesterday, the Barracuda looked like a team still under construction, building chemistry and learning how to play with one another. The lessons learned will have to be applied quickly as the club turns right back around to face the San Diego Gulls, who handed them a 5-1 loss less than 24 hours ago. It's the Barracuda and the Gulls, the sequel. With that, we welcome you inside TechCU Arena. I'm Nick Nolenberger. Very happy to have you aboard on this Sunday afternoon. What's the old saying? The sequel is never as good as the original. Well, the Barracuda hope that's the case because yesterday wasn't their best showing. Really, from the onset, they never got to their game, never established themselves. And despite the game being scoreless until the tail end of the second period, it really was all goals. They scored a late second period goal after the Barracuda had a couple of chances on the power play, and San Diego would cash in just as they got back to full strength, and then they would really open things up in the third with a couple of power play goals en route to a 5-1 victory. The Barracuda, they look to turn the script. They look to bounce back. They've got a great chance to make some corrections here this afternoon as they get another crack at the top affiliate of the Anaheim Ducks, the San Diego Gulls. Well, yesterday was a big moment for a lot of young players for the Barracuda. The AHL is a young league, as young as it's really ever been. And yesterday, the Barracuda had many players making their professional debuts, including Andre Gasseau, who picked up an assist on the Barracuda's lone goal, a goal that came in the third period off the stick of Ethan Cardwell. Here was Gasseau on how he thinks the team can bounce back here today.
1: I just think getting that first game under your belt, not just for me, but for everyone, was huge. I thought we did some good things too, but obviously the score didn't represent that. And, you know, we have full confidence in this group, and you know, we're going to bounce back.
0: Barracuda look for a big bounce back. Only one game, but a great learning experience for the young guys. Can get rid of some of those nerves, some of those jitters that come with the debut. For Barracuda forward Brendan Hoffman, he says it was to be expected to have some growing pains yesterday, and the team hopes they can learn from some of those mistakes that plagued them in the loss.
2: You know, I think the big thing was just coming out with pace. I think we kind of, you know, it's the growing pains part of the year. Obviously, a lot of guys getting used to everyone again. But, I think just kind of having a good start and kind of focusing on keeping things really strict to the details is what's going to benefit us most in the beginning of the season, I think.
0: One thing that stuck out from San Diego's game was their speed. From the opening faceoff, they had an extra gear that the Barracuda didn't quite match. Here was Hoffman on that speed and on whether it threw the team off a little bit.
2: Yeah, they were definitely pretty fast. You know, credit to them. They were moving really well, and they were, you know, really aggressive. And I think that's something we got to counterattack, and we have to basically come back at them with the same kind of intensity, if not more. So, you know, that's really going to be a focal point, I think, going into the night. But in general, it's just been, you know, they came at us really hard off the hop, and, you know, we were kind of on our heels there for a bit. But, you know, I think we're ready to rebound here tomorrow.
0: We mentioned it during the broadcast yesterday. The Barracuda are being impacted by some training camp injuries. Alex Barre-Boulet, who the Sharks signed this summer, a highly, highly productive offensive player during his career in the American Hockey League. He is injured and still technically on the Sharks roster. The Sharks did put Patrick Giles on waivers today with the intention of assigning him to the American Hockey League, so the Barracuda could have him as early as tomorrow morning. Still some injuries up top. The Sharks in Barracuda are being impacted by, and that's to Cam Lund. Is one notable name for sure, who got injured during the rookie tournament, as well as Quentin Musty, who also got banged up during the rookie tournament as well. So a couple of guys who were going to certainly be impactful players for the Barracuda not available to John McCarthy's team. But what that means is opportunities maybe for other guys and other players being elevated in the Barracuda lineup. We'll go over some of the lineup changes from yesterday for the Barracuda and for the Gulls as Cuda Countdown continues. Live from TechCU Arena, we'll come back in a moment. This is Barracuda Hockey on the Sharks Audio Network.
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11: Welcome back inside TechCU Arena. Game 2 on the young 2026-27 AHL season. The Barracuda dropping their opener yesterday at the hands of the San Diego Bulls at final score 5-1. They'll look to bounce back. Game 2 of the weekend. Once again, it is Anaheim's top affiliate. The Barracuda will start the regular season, their first six straight games on home ice. So they are hoping to take advantage of this schedule and the way things have shaped out in the early going. Well, this summer, the Sharks were very, very active when it came to free agency, but they also made some trades. And one of those trades may be a little bit under the radar in terms of the immediate impact with the big club. But the Sharks acquired Andre Gasso from the Boston Bruins back on June the 18th. Gasso had just wrapped up his final season at Boston College. He was a draft pick of Boston a few years ago in the seventh round, a late pick. The Sharks really liked his skill set, some of his intangibles, and they identify the player as somebody who could really fit within the organization and fill a need as a depth center and a player who could potentially one day reach the NHL and be a regular in the lineup. Here was Gasso before this afternoon's game on the trade and all the emotions that went in to the change of scenery.
1: Yeah, I think just sticking to my identity, coming in, knowing that I can play any role, whatever the team needs. That whole Bruins thing was, a lot. And, I'm just thankful to be in the Sharks organization and moving from that. So.
11: Well, he grew up about 5.5 hours south of San Jose, maybe 6, depending on how fast you're driving. But he grew up just outside of Los Angeles, so he was coming home in a sense, coming back out west. He did play his college hockey in Boston, but he's a native of Southern California. He talked about returning back near home with the trade in acquisition by the Sharks.
1: Yeah, I've said it a couple times. I've played in this rink growing up and against the Junior Sharks. And yeah, I mean, just close to home, 5 hours, like a drive away. And it's definitely exciting, but this was the right fit, and this is, an organization that's on the rise and something that, I took into account and wanted to be a part of. And I couldn't be happier to be a Shark.
11: Gasso, the captain of the Boston College Eagles last year, he was on that team a few seasons ago along with Will Smith that reached the national title game but ultimately fell short. Here he was on his style of play and being a reliable player for both the coaching staff and for his teammates.
1: Yeah, I think everyone kind of wants to be in that top six goal scoring role. And for me, my path and the way I've developed is something that, I take pride in playing in a bottom six role. And obviously there's nothing wrong with, any type of role. But for me, I think, big body, having that physical presence and just being someone that, the coaches and my teammates can rely on. And, I think that's the biggest part when, you get to the NHL and even the AHL is being reliable because, the game is a few mistakes, like it's a couple inches away. And it's exciting though.
11: The Barracuda made some changes to their lines yesterday as John McCarthy felt his team needed a spark. He slid Gasso up to the top
0: unit along with Jimmy Huntington and Ethan Cardwell. He liked it enough to keep that trio together, so Gasso will center the top line here in game number two, flanked by Ethan Cardwell, who had the lone goal yesterday, and the captain, Jimmy Huntington. We'll go over all the roster changes when we come back with our roster report. This is CUDA Countdown as the Barracuda look to get into the win column for the first time this season in the second game of an opening weekend back-to-back against the San Diego Gulls. This is Barracuda Hockey on the Sharks Audio Network.
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10: CUDA Countdown ticks on. It's now time for the roster report, presented by Kaiser Permanente. Kaiser Permanente, official team physicians of the San Jose Barracuda.
0: Welcome back inside Texas Arena. It's now time for our roster report, presented by Kaiser Permanente. Kaiser Permanente, get care like the pros. Couple of changes for John McCarthy's team to be expected, although he doesn't have a ton to maneuver at this point because of injuries, but he's going to make a change on his fourth line. He also is going to jumble up the lines as well here this afternoon as he looks for a bit of a spark. We will say the decor is going to stay exactly the same, so the combinations for the Barracuda here this afternoon, it's going to be Celine Willanius partnered up with McEwen, Hayak with Polkamp, Sin with Havilid. Those are your D pairings, and getting the start in between the pipes will be Matt Davis. It'll be Davis's third appearance of his career in the American Hockey League, went 1-1 with Barracuda a year ago. Adam Eisel is going to make his American Hockey League debut, wrapped up last season in the ECHL with the Atlanta Gladiators. He's on a PTO with the Barracuda, played his college hockey at both Ohio State and Minnesota State. Wrapped up last year with the Buckeyes, his only season in the Big Ten, had 13 goals, 7 assists for 20 points in 36 games, was an alternate captain at Ohio State last year, and then 10 games in the ECHL with the Gladiators, scored 3 times in those 10 games. So, Eisel will be on the fourth line, along with Huo, who will center that fourth line, and on the right side for the Barracuda here this afternoon, it'll be Wade Murphy on the right wing on that fourth line. So let's go over the line combinations. The top line, Jimmy Huntington will play the left wing, Andre Gasso down the middle, and Ethan Cardwell will play the right wing. The second line, Ty Felliber on the left wing, Philip Biested down the middle, Donovan Hoole will play the right side. Third line, Anthony Vincent on the left wing, Brendan Hoffman will center it, and Carson Wetch will play the right wing. And the fourth line for the Barracuda is Eisel, Huo, and Murphy. And again, the deep pairings are Celine Willanius with McEwen, Hayak with Polkamp, Sin with Havilid, and Davis, who will get the start in between the pipes for the Barracuda. One change for the San Diego Gulls. Jackson Niedermeyer will draw in and make his American Hockey League debut. 17 games in Tulsa last year in the ECHL. Also played 32 games in his final season of college hockey at Bowling Green. He is the son of Hockey Hall of Famer Scott Niedermeyer. He grew up in Southern California. He's 25 years of age, just embarking on his professional career. And for San Diego, they will swap their goalie. So Laurent Brossoit got the victory yesterday. It'll be the big fella, Damian Clara, 6'6", 214-pound netminder. Anaheim took him in the second round, 60th overall back in 2023. The first Italian-born NHL draft pick. He is from Italy. Moved away pretty early, was in Sweden for a little bit, represented Italy at the most recent Olympics, made quite a name for himself, had Italy somewhat competitive despite facing a lot of rubber during that tournament. He was very, very good, though, and a prospect the Ducks are very excited about. Again, 6'6", 214-pound, 21-year-old Damian Clara will get the start for the San Diego Gulls. That is our roster report presented by Kaiser Permanente. We'll come back in a moment with our keys to the game. 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
10: 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It's now time for tonight's Keys to the Game, presented by Toyota. Toyota, let's go places.
0: Welcome back inside Texio Arena. It's now time for our Keys to the Game, presented by Toyota. Toyota, let's go places. Key number one for me here this afternoon for the Barracuda is clean breakouts. It was an issue yesterday where they were turning pucks over, not having possession through the neutral zone. That's going to be really important. They've got to support. They've got to help each other out and get pucks out of their zone because San Diego was on the transition attack quite a bit in yesterday's game. Key number two is match the goal's pace. It felt like the Barracuda were a little bit on their heels from the opening faceoff, due in large part to the speed and pace at which San Diego was playing with. The Barracuda have to match that. They might not have the pace that the goals necessarily have with their young legs, but they've got to try to at least rise their and lift their energy up as well. They just weren't quite there. They were a step behind all game long yesterday. So that is key number two, is match San Diego's pace. And key number three is get to the net. The Barracuda didn't score a lot in the preseason, just one goal yesterday. Didn't have a ton of chances yesterday as well. They've got to simplify. They've got to get to the net, look for second and third opportunities, get in the face of the young goaltender, Clara. Clara, in the American Hockey League, just five games of the regular season, also played in two games last year in the playoffs. So very inexperienced, although they are excited about his long-term potential. The Barracuda, they've got to try to get in front of him. They've got to look for their second and third chances. That is key number three, is get to the net. Those are our keys to the game presented by Toyota. Toyota, let's go places. Speaking of going places, the Sharks hit the road for the first time this season. They are in Dallas tomorrow to take on the Dallas Stars. Stars still looking for their first win of the year. Sharks are now 2-0, back-to-back overtime victories, and back-to-back victories in which they got overtime goals from CUDA alumni. It was Luca Cagnoni on Thursday in the big win against Florida. It was Igor Chernyshov yesterday with two goals, including the game winner, as the Sharks took down the LA Kings. Again, a game in which the Sharks had a two-goal lead and squandered it, only to find a way to get the job done in the extra session. Let's update you on scores in the American Hockey League. Currently in overtime in Cleveland between the Cleveland Monsters and the Grand Rapids Griffins, tied at 4-4 in that one. 1-0 lead for Wilkes-Barre Scranton after 20 minutes of play at home against the Hartford Wolfpack. Just gone final, a shootout victory for the Belleville Senators over the Rochester Americans. And an 8-3 final, Manitoba all over Chicago by a final score, as we mentioned, of 8-3. In the win, former Shark and Barracuda 4 Noah Gregor scored once again for the Moose. A final in Hershey, the Bears edged the Checkers by a score of 3-2. And the Springfield Thunderbirds shut out the Providence Bruins and improved to 2-0 on the season with a 2-0 win. Games on tap in the Pacific Division. Henderson will host Bakersfield. Knights won last night to improve to 1-0 on the young season. Tucson and Colorado will square off again. Colorado winners yesterday over Tucson. So the rubber match for both the Silver Knights and Condors and Roadrunners and Eagles. And, of course, the second game of two here this afternoon between the Barracuda and the San Diego Gulls. In the National Hockey League on this Sunday, games on tap. The Rangers will host the Mammoth. The Ducks, with their home opener, they've got the Panthers coming up. Not the Ducks' home opener, but they do have the Panthers coming to town. Other action in the NHL, the Kraken, they have the Flames visiting Climate Pledge Arena this evening. Canucks have the Vegas Golden Knights coming to town. Red Wings and Jets squared off this afternoon, a final score of 3-2 in that one. Jets edging Detroit. Some turmoil in the Motor City, to say the least. Of course, their captain asking for a trade this summer. They are not in a great spot. They relieved their general manager, Steve Yzerman, of his duties. So the Red Wings just in a tough spot, and they lose here this afternoon by a final score at home of 3-2 against the Winnipeg Jets. We'll come back in a moment with head coach John McCarthy in another edition of CUDA Coach's Corner. Game two for the Barracuda as they look for their first win, and they once again take on the San Diego Gulls, who handed them a 5-1 loss in this building yesterday afternoon. Back in a moment. This is Barracuda Hockey on the Sharks Audio Network.
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2: All right, Coach, less than 24 hours after your opener last night, you get a chance to bounce back here this afternoon against the same team in the San Diego Gulls. What are you looking to see in terms of adjustments from your team as you look to rebound and get a better result?
19: Yeah, I think our overall approach needs to improve. You know, I thought
17: we extended our shift length unnecessarily, and that got us into trouble. We had some discipline issues, meaning we took some penalties in the third period there. That's when the game got away from us. You know, before that, I thought a little bit of panic in our game. We got to make some plays on breakouts so that we're coming through the neutral zone with possession. And then when it comes time to forecheck, you know, we got to make sure that we're forechecking with some urgency to get the puck back.
19: You mentioned a couple of things, breakouts. It also seemed like on both sides there was moments of disjointedness, whether it was icings or offsides. It seemed like there was more icings and offsides in that game than I've seen in a long, long time. Is that just a matter of both teams trying to get chemistry and adjusting to game action? It's been a training camp, but not a lot of time together as a group.
17: Yeah, I thought the game overall was pretty sloppy. Some execution problems. Yeah, I think, you know, there's a short NHL camp, and then we have our camp, and, you know, it's a little different setup this year. So, you know, hoping that's just some nerves, some jitters that got out of our system, because we got them again tonight.
19: AHL, it's a constant fluidity in terms of your roster. Coming out of Sharks camp, you've got a lot of injuries. There's guys that you expected to be on your team that are currently still with the Sharks and injured. So you've got some guys in particular on your fourth line who are getting elevated into your lineup. Do you change your stylistic approach with different pieces in your lineup? Is it about simplicity? Does anything change when you're dealing with all the injuries that you are already?
17: Yeah, that's kind of what we talked about. When uncertainty comes about, you know, whether it's a lineup or it's a time in a game where we're trying to, especially right off the bat, you know, things are still up in the air, we want to be tighter to our structure. We want to fall back to what we've worked on, you know. And I think what we saw last night was things got a little haywire on us, and we, to a certain extent, we kind of abandoned our training. We abandoned our structure, our identity, and the game went against us, you know. So I think that's the lesson that we need to take from last night coming into tonight.
19: What's the biggest thing in your mind early in the season that needs time? Is it special teams? Is it the PK, the power play, 5-on-5? What takes the longest to build chemistry?
17: Yeah, I think the power play. I think finding line combinations. I feel like teams become successful when everybody falls into a role, right? And they know it's clear. And they're able to live up to that role. I think that's when teams really start to take off. And so the beginning of the year, everybody's still jockeying for roles. And just like you said, you know, we have some guys out right now, so roles will change again. But once people kind of settle into what they're and understand what they're here for and what they're supposed to be doing, I think that's when you really start to see chemistry evolve.
19: You guys have had a dominant power play the last 2 years. One of the common denominators has been Luca Cagnoni, who's now up with the Sharks. You replace him with a guy who's got a lot of ability in his own right, although different, in Eric Paulkamp, who's got a heavy shot. How does that impact the power play when you have a guy like Cagnoni who can dance the blue, create plays, and then Paulkamp, who's got his own skills, but he's more of a shooter, kind of a heavy shot? How does that change the power play structure and approach?
17: Yeah, I mean, we to answer your question, we do some things the same. We do some things a little bit differently. You know, we still want to keep our general plan the same. It's been successful. But yeah, we want, obviously, Paulkamp has a big shot. We want to put him in a position to get it onto the net. So there are tweaks here and there, but I would say from an overall standpoint, we don't reinvent the wheel. We just kind of make tweaks here and there where we feel he will put himself in a position to deliver the puck to the net.
19: And last one for you, you swap your top two centers. Gasso will center the top line. Vise will slide down to your second trio with Felber and Hoole. Just trying to swap things up, change things up, get a bit of a spark. Is that the approach there?
17: Yeah, I switched that up in the second period yesterday. And I thought we had a little more jump, you know, 5-on-5 once we made that switch. So I'm going to start there tonight and see how things go.
19: Coach, we appreciate it. Best of luck this afternoon.
17: Thank you.
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27: Dan Dalloway, a 2-0 shorthanded. Barracuda, Rakenda, scores! One-timer, Askarov came over and makes the stop. Play will continue, no call. Cagnoni shoots, scores! Luca Cagnoni rips it home.
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0: Live from TechCU Arena in San Jose, it's the San Jose Barracuda American Hockey League affiliate of the San Jose Sharks hosting the San Diego Goals AHL affiliate of the Anaheim Ducks. Happy to have you aboard on this Sunday afternoon. Hopefully you got your football fix, and now we whet your appetite with a little bit of afternoon hockey as the Barracuda look to bounce back after a disappointing opener yesterday, a 5-1 defeat, a game they really were never in. Special teams a factor. Goals just really from the opening faceoff are ready to go. We'll see if the Barracuda can bounce back with a better showing here today. Kuda will don their brand new white sweaters with silver, black, and teal as the trim. The teal helmets, teal pants. San Diego in their road black jerseys, white numerals, powder blue and orange. The trim. Barracuda will travel from left to right here in this opening period. And Matt Davis will get the start in between the pipes, 1-1 lifetime in the American Hockey League. And he will be opposed by Damian Clara, the Italian 6'6", 210-pound goalie, second-round pick Anaheim a couple of years ago. This will be just the sixth appearance for Clara in the regular season in the AHL. So introductions being had here at TechCU Arena. Goals have a lot of Cuda flavor in their lineup. They've got four former Barracuda players, including Jet Wu and Ryan Carpenter, who will start here. Also Roman Canale, alumni of the Barracuda, and Laurent Bressois, who will back up Clara here this afternoon. Had a chance to catch up with a few of those guys this morning. Talked to Bressois as well, and he mentioned it was the first summer in a long, long time in which he wasn't rehabbing. He has had just such a rough string of injuries throughout his career, but he said it was the first time in a long time in which he could just train and get ready for a season as opposed to trying to get healthy and just get back to a normal level. Both teams have their respective blue lines as we are about to have our Star Spangled Banner. Let's send it down to ice level for our national anthem before we drop the puck between the Barracuda and the San Diego Goals. Looks like they're putting out the carpet for the anthem singer. And it looks like now we're good to go. We'll set it down to ice level.

0: Jose Bizarre with our star-spangled banner. Well done, Jose. And we are almost ready to drop the puck between the Barracuda and the San Diego Gulls. Gulls winners yesterday in the opener, 5-1. It'll be Matt Davis who gets a start to our left in year number two of his pro career. Two appearances last year with the Cuda. He went 1-1, played his college hockey at Denver, where he won a couple of national championships. A Calgary native. Barracuda will start on their blue line with Leo Salin-Wilanius, who made his North American debut yesterday, partnered up with the former goal in McEwen. Roland McEwen, and up front, the Barracuda will start with their third line of Brendan Hoffman, flanked by Anthony Vincent and Carson Wetch. Damian Clara will get his sixth appearance in his career in the AHL. He is to our right. Stan Solberg, Jet Wu, the deep pairing for San Diego, and Ryan Carpenter, the former Shark of Barracuda center. He'll take the draw. Cedaroff and Troff are his wingers. Puck is down, and we're underway on this Sunday afternoon. And just 5 seconds into this first, puck goes out of play into the goals bench. That'll stop play. And it gives us a chance to go over our officials. Our referees, Sidney Harris and Alex Lepkowski, same refs as yesterday. Scott Allen and Gentry Zolars are on the lines. So we will redo the opening faceoff. Hoffman against Carpenter. Hoffman last year when he joined the Barracuda, he played predominantly on the wing, although he told me this morning when he was in Idaho, he was a center iceman by trade, so a little bit more comfortable, more defensive responsibility is what he noted as the main difference, but something he certainly enjoys being down the middle. Another whistle as we are just 14 seconds into this opening period. Faceoff draw is going to come back down into the goals end. Goals are led by head coach Dave Manson, a longtime NHLer, over 1,100 games as a player. Was part of the staff last year as an assistant, promoted to the head coaching role. Kelly Buckberger and Steve McCarthy are his assistants. John McCarthy for the Barracuda in his fourth season as the head coach. His same assistants he's had from day one. Kyle Hagel and Louis Mass. Face off to the right side of Clara as Gasol digs in and wins it up top to the points. Celine Willaney is a fluttering wrister. The lefty walking laterally along the blue line. Pulled the trigger. It deflects out of play. That'll stop play. 20 seconds into this first period, we've already had three whistles, so we will redo that draw right side of Clara. So Ryan Carpenter will take the face-off draw. Carpenter, 35 years of age. He's been around the block for a long, long time. He started his career with the Worcester Sharks, signed out of college as an undrafted free agent. Bounced around the NHL. This is his third season now with the Gulls. One of the great guys that have worn a Barracuda sweaters. The puck is worked up that far side. Gets past Wu, and Jet Wu scurries into his own end. He'll turn, pivot, and lift it back to center. Libor Hayek will go D-to-D for Eric Polkamp. The rookie defenseman up the right side. Flicks it into the corner. Wraps around the coping of the boards. Wu on it for San Diego. Plays it middle ice, and the goals will look to break out. Troff's pass caroms its way into the Barracuda third. Polkamp has a man draped all over him, but he works it along for Huntington along the near boards. Finds Hayek middle ice. Veers it for Gasol at the end of his shift. He'll wing it in deep and make a change. Clara up the wall. Polkamp has it. Centers in front behind the intended target, Vincent. Loose change picked up and cleared out of the zone by Anton Wahlberg. Wahlberg spent last year in Rochester with the Americans, originally a prospect of the Buffalo Sabres, as the puck is rolled in on Davis. His first action, he'll cover up. 1 minute and 25 seconds gone here in this opening period. Still a nothing-nothing score between the Barracuda and the San Diego Gulls. So the draw will be to the left side of Matt Davis. Davis, 25 years of age. We noted he's a Calgary, Alberta native. 4 years at Denver from 2021 to 2025. A teammate of his current teammate, Eric Polkamp, for a season with the Pioneers. Here comes Hamblin, who opened up the scoring yesterday. Good stick by McEwen as he pokes it free, but it's held in on the point. Niederbeier from distance came off the back wall, scooped up by the Barracuda. They'll break out of their zone. Here comes Fellimer over the red line. Feathers the puck up that left side, running to it and getting to it first is Donovan Hoole. Now Fellimer back for Hoole. Mishandled the puck. Salim Wilenius turns and fires from an angle. That got blocked by Hamblin, feeling the effects of it as he's hunched over. Now Bisted trying to dance to the net. Good stick by Schoeneman. Bisted reloads, feathers a back hitter near side McEwen. His shot, and it goes off of Hoole, who is supplying the screen. Now Bisted ties up his man Phillips on the far side. Recovered, though, by the goals. Barracuda will make a change. Good shift from San Jose. Now Mijatovic for the goals. Up the left wing side. Takes a bump. Lost his footing. Battle for control along the near side boards. Hoole in the fray for the Barracuda along with Murphy, and it comes free. Slung back into the Barracuda zone by Bazgal, and out to play it is Matt Davis, the San Jose netminder. Nothing score, just past 2.5 gone. Here comes Hoole, his shot kicked away by Clara. Into the corner it goes, chopped up the far side wall, and it rolls back to center. Barracuda will get to it first. Hoole takes a sharp turn, lost his footing, but offside are the goals. Coming down the right side was Roger McQueen, but still in the zone was Pedersen. That'll stop play. 2 minutes and 52 seconds gone in a scoreless opening period. So the faceoff draw will be placed right in front of the Barracuda bench. Nick Nolenberger, happy to have you aboard on this Sunday afternoon. We'd like to welcome in our listening audience of the Sharks Audio Network and those watching on AHL TV on Flow Hockey. Barracuda 37-38, 8-5 all-time against Anaheim's affiliate. 21-18, 4-2 lifetime here at home. Huntington will take the draw as Gasso got kicked out. He wins it, and it's chipped down and deep by Ethan Cardwell. Cardwell scored the Barracuda's lone goal yesterday. Roger McQueen, big 6'6" forward, 10th overall pick in the 2025 draft by Anaheim, had a goal yesterday in the win for the goals. Now Haviland fans on the outlet, feeds for Cinch, straight ahead, he'll play at Gasso, return for Haviland. Now chipped along Huntington deep into the San Diego end. Cardwell in on the forecheck. Bazgal first on it for the goals. Works it up the near side yellow. And it's chipped to center by San Diego. Polkamp will roll it to some soft ice. Foot race to the puck. Carpenter gets to it. Run into by Cardwell at the Barracuda blue line. That separates Carpenter from the puck and the Barracuda control. Polkamp near side. Diagonal pass to the red line for Hoffman. Karam for Huntington. Controlled now by the goals. And Wu will chip it up the far side wall. Rolls into the San Jose zone. Carpenter trying to get to it. Now Troff has it. Weaves along, feeds near side. Sidorov behind him. Sidorov and Polkamp battling away along the near side. Sidorov takes a sharp turn on Polkamp. Troff on the end wall in the trapezoid for the goals. Both teams throwing the body. Is a good job by the youngster Carson Wetsch to join the physical fray. Wetsch trying to fish the puck free from Carpenter's skates. Sidorov has it now for the goals. His shot blocked into the far corner. Huntington on it. He'll punt it to center. As he takes a check, it lands in the neutral zone, and that will allow for the Barracuda to change up their deep pairing. Salim Wilenius is on now along with McEwen. Hoffman forced a turnover. Solberg has it now. He finished yesterday's game with 3 points, a goal, and two helpers for the former number one pick of the Ducks. Precision right wing side coming off the bench and rifling one to the net with Gauthier. Good early stop from Davis. 15-18 left in a scoreless first period. 3-1 are the shots in favor of the goals as the puck is back in the neutral zone. Niedermeyer near side for Gauthier. He's over the line, shoots, and it's into the breadbasket of Davis, who holds on with no rebound. 15:05 left here in this first period. Goals went to the net hard. That was Gauthier. Draws some attention. Gauthier finds himself on the ice with no helmet on. And he's back to his feet having a quick chat with Roland McEwen, his teammate with the San Diego Goals last year. Gauthier, a former first-round pick of Anaheim, a defensive center by trade, made his NHL debut last year near the tail end of the season at SAP Center against the Sharks. Faceoff draw to the left side of Matt Davis. We are 4 minutes and 55 seconds through a scoreless first period. Bisted will take the draw, led the team last year in scoring. Won a pie to the point, Niedermeyer. Gives off to his deep partner, Schoeneman, from distance. Blocker to side, Davis. Picked up on the half wall by the Barracuda. Hoisted to center, Fellimer. Gould's going to slip under Niedermeyer. Pulls up along the near side wall. Works it into the corner. Now it's reversed. And Wahlstrom will get it up the far side. Go back to the net. Rather, that was Wahlberg, not Wahlstrom. And now Felber up high to the point for Hull. Felber, top of left circle, weaves his way through some traffic. Shot blocked, and the loose change is chipped back to center by San Diego. This has been a much better-looking first period from the Barracuda than what we saw yesterday, where they were on their heels from the early going, and they never quite settled into the game, it felt. So far, they're dictating the play and getting the puck into the offensive zone with some possession, which was few and far between yesterday. Sin swings one middle ice behind the intended target. Huntington work back to the neutral zone. Phillips is going to catch the puck with speed over the line. It got stick checked away from good defensive play by both Sin and Huntington to close the gap. And now Jimmy's got it left wing side for the Coot. He's over the line, tried to dance his way to the net. Lost it. Backhander Clara reaching out with that big 6'6" frame. And I think he caught a piece of it. He was down and out, but he fell to his left side with his left arm stretched out the glove hand, and the puck would not go. Huntington lost it, regained possession. Clara was on the ice at that point, and he just couldn't beat him. Barracuda will direct the puck into the left corner. Fourth line out there for San Jose. Worked to the top of the left circle for Hayek. Couldn't field it off his skate. Goals will break out. Solberg will lead the rush, chips it up the right wing side, thrown to the middle of the ice, but behind the intended target, Wahlberg. Good check along the near wing. Murphy separates his man from the puck, and the Barracuda control. Back to the neutral zone, grazes off the stick of Murphy, and down in deep it travels. Woo for Solberg, deep in the San Diego end, near side for Farrell, reaches out for it, tips it along. McQueen will one-hand it up the near side, taken away, stuffed back into the San Diego end. Niedermeyer up the boards. Niedermeyer at college, started as a forward, finished as a defenseman. He's playing D here tonight. Not the biggest of guys, but has great bloodlines. Again, the son of Hall of Famer Scott Niedermeyer, who's part of the Ducks organization in their front office, is over the line. Carpenter looking to feather one to the net and went off the helmet of McEwen. That was a good defensive play, whether he meant to do it or not. Went down to the ice to block the cross pass, and the puck doinked off his helmet. Vincent trying to finish his check on Carpenter right in front of the San Diego bench. Carpenter was able to sidestep it ever so slightly to avoid all that contact. And now Schuterman back in his own end for the goals. Nothing score. Nearing 8 minutes now gone in this first period. Havlett, far side for the Barracuda. 22 in white. Skates it up the near wing. Carries it away from pressure. Gives off left wing side for Beeston. Slows up as he enters the zone. His pass stood up and it's jammed back to center by San Diego before Donovan Hull shovels it deep into the goal's end. 11:36 left in a scoreless first period. Live from TechCU Arena, Nick Nolenberger, happy to have you aboard on this Sunday afternoon. Straight ahead pass for Gauthier, tipped along, run down in the corner by Precision. He's being defended by Sin, up high to the point, Canal. Right wing side for Solberg, calling for it. Loads up a wrister and scores. A seeing eye shot from the point by Stian Solberg, and he puts it upstairs, and the San Diego goals draw first blood here in the first period. The time of the goal for Solberg is second of the season. His first on a manned net. Had an empty netter yesterday. It comes at the 8:43 mark of the first period. Just a perfectly placed shot from Solberg. And the goals have a 1-0 lead here in this first period. Barracuda were doing a lot of good things, but Solberg with a perfect shot beats Davis. And the goals get on the board first. Solberg got just 12 goals last year. He's got two now in his first two games at 3 points yesterday. And he's on the score sheet again. Former number one pick of the Ducks. They drafted him in the first round a couple of years ago. He became just the second Norwegian to be drafted in the first round ever. Solberg up the right wing side. Little give and go. The drop pass from Precision behind him, but he gets it to the net after he settled it. Goals control, up 1-0, high in the offensive zone. Wahlberg to the net, and Davis got just enough of it to keep it out. Now pulled in by Wu. Binks it to himself on the back of the net. Sets up Gauthier and scores. Jet Wu with a beautiful play off the back of the net. He bounces it to himself, and then he finds Gauthier, rips it. Blocker side on Matt Davis to give San Diego a 2-0 lead. Wu had Polkamp chasing him behind the net. And he spots Gauthier through a little bit of traffic, got past two Barracuda players. And Gauthier, once it got to his stick, he was not going to miss from there. And he gives San Diego a 2-0 lead. So not the start the Barracuda hoped for. They were doing a lot of good things, but the goals score two quick ones less than a minute apart. And they've got the 2-0 lead. First Solberg, and now Gauthier, a couple of former Ducks first-rounders. So back underway we go. And San Diego 2. The Barracuda nothing, and offside are the goals here with 10-10 left in the first period. Shots are 9-2 in favor of the goals. It hasn't necessarily felt like that. Barracuda have looked much better, I think, in this first than they did yesterday, yet they find themselves down by a pair. We'll come back in a moment. It's the goals two, the Barracuda nothing. This is Barracuda Hockey on the Sharks Audio Network.
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0: 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Two nothing lead for San Diego. Goals from Solberg and Gauthier for Nathan Gauthier, his first of the season. And the Barracuda have some work to do here in the first period. Headman pass intended for Cardwell. Grazed off his stick, rolled into the right corner. Gasso along the near side wall, taken away from him. Schuneman up the boards, tipped along Mijatovic. Hamblin slaps it ahead, but stripped away by McEwen. Tried to get a little cute with a backhander that's recovered by San Diego. And the goals possess in their own zone. 9:41 left here in the first period. 2-0 lead for San Diego. Niedermeyer stripped to the puck. Cardwell feeds along. He's got a man busting in the net. Huntington, he scores! Cardwell to Jimmy Huntington, who works to the backhand and beats Damian Clara glove side to get the Barracuda on the board. What a setup pass from Cardwell. And a beautiful finish from Huntington, who has his first of the season. Time of the goal for the Barracuda at 10:26. Huntington's first. Great defensive play from Cardwell. And Huntington coming down the gut makes no mistake on the backhand. And the Barracuda are on the board. A big response here in this first. So his first as team captain. Jimmy Huntington, who had a career year last year, 15 goals, 48 points, and he's got his first of the year. And a little bit of life back inside Texas Arena. Battle in the corner boards. Houle takes a check, rims the puck far wall. Hayek gets to it for the Barracuda.

0: left side of Matt Davis. 2-1 lead for San Diego after the goal from the captain. Huntington hits the Barracuda on the board at 10:26 of this first period. Assisted by Cardwell, who had San Jose's lone goal yesterday. That's the lone assist on the tally. Rue back in his own end for the goals. Works it up the far side. Drifts to center. Sidorov trying to get to it. He got upended by the backtracking Vincent, who threw a little shoulder check into him. Barracuda bounced it back to center. Wetch had it poked off his blade. Sidorov, but Sin swings it in deep. Jet Wu now for the goals. Wu taken away by Hoffman. His pass then intercepted by the backtracking center Carpenter. Right wing side, it's work. Big open ice hit by Vincent, who's starting to throw the lumber around a little bit as he caught Trough in open ice. Icing against San Jose will stop play here. A clean hit, though, by Vincent, and Trough to shake it off the cobwebs. He's hunched over with the stick along his thighs, just trying to catch his wind. Trough's a big boy, 6'3", 216 pounds, but Vincent got him on the trolley tracks and got a good chunk of him, put him down onto his hockey pants. And a couple of good hits there by Vincent, trying to set the tone physically. Back and away we go. 2-1 lead for San Diego. Goal scored the first two goals, but the Barracuda are on the board. A tally by Huntington. Cross corner dump. Up high to the point. It's played. A fluttering one-timer from Celine Willenius. And it goes off of the blocker of Clara and out of play into the protective mesh. A break in the action. 7:21 left here in the first. It's the goals to the Barracuda 1. This is Barracuda Hockey on the Sharks Audio Network.
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0: .7:21 left here in this opening period, 2-1 lead for San Diego. Game two of the young season. Cuda fell last night, or yesterday afternoon, 5-1 against these goals. Barracuda back in action on Friday as they host Tucson for a two-game series. San Jose will start the regular season with six straight games on home ice before they finally hit the road on October the 23rd. And as part of that road trip, they will travel to San Diego to face the goals on October the 24th. .7:21 left here in this first period. Goals opened up the scoring with a couple of quick ones under a minute apart. Stan Solberg is second of the season, and Nathan Gauthier is first. But the Barracuda answering back 1-0-1 after Gauthier's goal at 10:26. Jimmy Huntington, the captain from Ethan Cardwell, and that is where we stand. Huntington's first of the year for the veteran forward in year number 8. And his second season with the Barracuda. Draw to the right side of Clara. Gasso will take the face-off draw. Off the draw, one back to the end wall, Niedermeyer. Gave for precision, Karams for Schuneman. And now for Wahlberg, who hoists the puck nearly to the roof here. And they decide to blow it dead. I don't believe that did hit the roof. They do blow the puck dead here. So they're going to say, see the linesman, he's pointing up saying it did hit the ceiling. I don't think it did, though. We have a great vantage point here. And that's the discussion being had on where the faceoff should be. And that puck, almost right at our eye level, did not look like it hit the ceiling. So the faceoff draw is going to be at center ice. A quick explanation being given to John McCarthy. So the linesman, Scott Allen, I think thought it hit the roof, and after a brief discussion, it was deemed it not, so the faceoff draw at center. Back underway we go, 2-1 lead for the goals. Opening period, 6:57 left in it. Barracuda in the offensive zone. Cardwell turns and pivots the puck into the corner. Huntington get inside position on Niedermeyer. Now Schuneman has it for San Diego. Skates far side and lifts a backhander out to center.

0: Coles have the puck, turning and swinging it down in deep for San Diego. It's 25, Anton Wahlberg. And now Roland McEwen for the Barracuda, back for Leo Celine Willanius. So McEwen behind his net, back for the youngster Celine Willanius. Cardwell taps it for Bisted, skates over the line, gets around Solberg, coming down the flank. Good recovery by Solberg. He got beat, but he was able to get a stick on the puck. I think they're going to call him for a penalty, though. They are. A slashing call has been made by the referee Sidney Harris, so a two-minute minor penalty coming against San Diego. So the Barracuda will get the first crack on the power play in this game. They drew just one penalty yesterday in the 5-1 loss. Barracuda finished second in the AHL last year in power play percentage. But this is the post-Luca Cagnoni era in the American Hockey League. But they've got a X-Factor in Polkamp who has the puck on his stick. Gets it to the net, kind of a fluttering wrister as he was leaning backward. Got blocked back up top for Polkamp. Hands off left wing side. Bisted tried to center in front. Huntington never got to him. Recovered by the Cuda. Bisted tried to get it to the point. Ends up bouncing around, and it's cleared by the left hand of Corey Schuneman and all the way back in to the Barracuda zone. 1:35 remaining on the slashing penalty to Solberg. Felleberg twists it back for Bisted. Bisted on with Cardwell. Polkamp, Felleberg, Huntington, as the puck is thrown to the net and blocked. Huntington gets to it far side, lays it back down low for Cardwell, dances to the net, tried to center, and it's jammed out of harm's way by the goals. Kept alive, though, by Polkamp. Rink wide, Bisted threw it to the net, blocked and cleared by Wu. 5:22 left here in this first period. Wu had some words for his former teammate, Philip Bisted, on his way over to the bench. Havilid skates to the blue line, mishandled the puck. That'll force the Barracuda to regroup. Celine Willanius left side for Andre Gasseau. He'll horseshoe the puck around the wall to the near side. Trop tried to clear, kept alive by the Cuda. Left side, Gasseau. Gasseau peels away from pressure. Feathers back up top for Celine Willanius. He'll pivot the puck near side. Havilland, 32 seconds left on the power play. Thrown to the net, Clara the save. Loose puck jam free. Work back to the point. Havilland's got it. Havilland to the net, and his fluttering wrister made its way through traffic but went wide. And then the pass from the half wall from Hoffman got through. Gasseau cleared out by San Diego. 4:32 left here in this first period. 10 seconds remaining on the Barracuda power play. 2-1 lead for the goals as the Barracuda place it neatly into the left corner. Wu gets under the forechecking Celine Willanius. Schuneman has it out of the box. Solberg back to 5-on-5. And the puck's headmanded. Here comes Pettersson. Working in, shoot, save is made by Davis. And then he pounces on the loose puck with 4:11 left here in the first period. Barracuda come up empty on the power play. They trail 2-1. We're back in a moment. This is Barracuda Hockey on the Sharks Audio Network.
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0: Face off to left side of Matt Davis, the San Jose Barracuda netminder. 2-1 lead for the goals. They scored twice in less than a minute, and then the Barracuda answered back 1-1 later on a goal by Jimmy Huntington. Solberg opened up the scoring for San Diego, and then Gauthier made it 2-0 before Huntington got the Barracuda on the board. Bisted will lean over the dot to take the faceoff against McQueen. Barracuda trying to win the foot race to the loose puck. They do. Hul's got it, swings it to the left side. Skating to it is Hayek. He got twisted around. Puck bouncing to the near side. Picked up Felliber. Felliber along the half wall, up top for Polkamp. Shoots from distance. Got through. Save made. Clara. Now Felliber loads up a wrister. And that two is turned aside by the young goaltender. A couple of good looks from the Barracuda as they're creating some offensive chaos with that initial shot from Polkamp. Now Polkamp coming swiftly down the wall, but it's chipped back to center by Sean Farrell. 3:30 left here in this first period. Live from TechCU Arena in San Jose, Nick Nolenberger, happy to have you aboard on this Sunday in San Jose as the Barracuda look for the weekend split after a 5-1 loss yesterday. Phillips up the left wing side. Takes a little bit of lumber from Cardwell. Rims it around far wing. Sin for the Barracuda. Drifts it all the way back into the goal's end. Solberg first on it. No icing on the play. Seven and black. Stian Solberg gets away from the forechecking Huntington. Drives it up the near wall for Matt Phillips. The veteran forward finds Majanovic, who's run into by the pinching Havlid. And Phillips, Sin has the puck. He'll bank it back for Havlid on the end wall. Matias using the net as a shield. Gets away from Majanovic. Works now for Sin, who hoists the puck right side of Clara. Back deep in the San Diego end. First on it is Solberg. Banks it up the wall, intended for Phillips. And now Hamblin, the former Condor, will work it through the neutral zone near side for Majanovic. Majanovic turns, twists into the corner boards. 2:34 left here in this first period. Live from TechCU Arena in San Jose. It's the goals 2 and the Barracuda 1. Phillips back in the neutral zone for San Diego. Lays it gently for Canal in his own zone. Now for Jet Wu. Return for Roman Canal, the UConn product. Near side for Carpenter, tipped along deep into the San Jose end. Havlid taking a couple of peeks over his shoulder, works it for Vincent, chips it up the yellow far side for Hoffman, and Hoffman will bank it up the dasherboard to center. Vincent finishes his check, and the Barracuda throwing the body around a little bit as Sidorov got smoked in between the benches as well. Now Havlid has it for the Barracuda in his own end. Diagonal pass far side for Wetch. For Hoffman. Hoffman stick-handling his way over the line. Tried to slip past the defenseman Basgal. Lost the puck. Supported Vincent. Vincent shovels down low for Hoffman. Basgal has no stick. Vincent has the puck on the goal line. Far corner. Up top, Celine Willanius. Midpoint left-handed shot. Gives off from distance. McEwen's bit turned aside by Clara. Back up top to the point. Celine Willanius. Now for Roland McEwen. Celine Willanius loads up a shot, got tipped just wide. Wetch got his blade on it. Shoveled back in front. It'll carry him to the end boards. Basgal still with no twig. It's sitting on the far side along the half wall. He tries to kick at the puck. Hoffman's got it in Gretzky's office. Up high to the point now for Wetch. Near side, Celine Willanius tees it up from the wing. Blocked down. Now Wetch drives it to the target. That two is turned away by the big right pad of Clara. Barracuda putting some pressure on, looking for the equalizer minutes ago in the period. Now Celine Willanius, right point, fires for Felliber. Felliber working along to the near side, back Celine Willanius. Felliber on the right point, far wing. One-timer McEwen looked like he took a bit off of it for accuracy, but it goes just wide. Now Celine Willanius, top of the right circle, holding, feeds it left wing side. Bisted coming off the bench, his pass taken away. Sidorov's got no stick because he gave it to the defenseman Basgal. It feels like the Barracuda on the power play. It's because it's a four-on and a one-timer from Bisted. It felt like a power play because Basgal lost his stick early in his shift, and Bisted ends up getting it on his blade and fires the puck home. It comes late in the period with 27.2 seconds left in this first. Philip Bisted has his first of the year. And we are all tied up at 2-2. Yeah, it felt like a power play, and it was because Basgal had lost his stick. Sidorov gave him his. So it was essentially what I was trying to say was a 5-4 on 4.5. And the Barracuda make the goals pay as we are all level at 2-2. Niedermeyer to the Barracuda blue line. We've got a game as Huntington chips it back up the left wing side. Schuterman on it for the goals, shovels it up the wall, and they're going to say it came out of the zone, so an offside against the Barracuda. Celine Willanius with the primary assist, his first point in the American Hockey League. Polkamp's going to get the secondary assist, his first regular season point. As the faceoff draw is going to come back outside of the zone. And for Polkamp, excuse me, had an assist yesterday as well, so a couple of apples in his first two AHL regular season games. But Celine Willanius with his first point. And the Barracuda score two unanswered as the horn sounds on the first period. And after 20 minutes of play, we are all tied up at 2-2. Shots 12-10 in favor of the Barracuda, who did a lot of good things in that first, yet found themselves down by a pair. But they got to the game once again, and they erased a two-goal hole. And after 20 minutes of play, we're all tied up at two apiece. Back in a moment with our intermission coverage live from Texas Arena. This is Barracuda Hockey on the Sharks Audio Network.
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0: Welcome back inside Texas Arena. The Barracuda erase a two-goal deficit in the first period, and after 20, we are all tied up at 2-2. Stian Solberg got things started for San Diego at 8:43. Less than a minute later at 9:25, Nathan Gauthier made it 2-0, but the Barracuda respond 1:01 later on a Jimmy Huntington goal, his first of the year, and then Philip Biested notching his first of the season late in the period with 27 seconds to go on the frame. The Barracuda were swarming the offensive zone before the goal from Biested as a goal had lost his stick, and ultimately Biested is able to find the back of the net and tie things up in the first. The final shot count, 13-10 in favor of the Barracuda, so they add an extra shot for San Jose. Barracuda, the only power play in the first period, and they came up empty as Solberg was called for slashing at 13:40. So after 20 minutes of play, it's the Barracuda 2 and the goals 2, as we'll come back in a moment and continue our intermission coverage when we return. Live from Texas Arena in San Jose, it's the Barracuda and the goals, second meeting in the last 2 days. This is Barracuda Hockey on the Sharks Audio Network.
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1: Greatness doesn't settle for last seed in the playoffs and an early exit. It doesn't rest on its laurels or stare at pennants in the rafters. Greatness isn't found in the past, but in the boundless promise of tomorrow. 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
7: Back to the intermission report.
0: Two-nothing lead, two-two score rather. It was a 2-0 lead for San Diego, but the Barracuda bounced back with two unanswered goals, and after 20, we're all level at two aside. Let's update you on scores around the AHL on this Sunday afternoon. We had some finals back east from earlier today. Providence falls at home by a score of 2-0 against the Springfield Thunderbirds as the Thunderbirds sweep the weekend series. 8-3 final in Winnipeg. The Moose take down the Chicago Wolves by 8-3 final. They get a goal from Noah Gregor, who already has two on the young season. Hershey winners 3-2 over the visiting Charlotte Checkers, and a 5-4 overtime win for Cleveland as they get an overtime goal at 4:47 off the stick of Tate Singleton. Other action in the AHL on this Sunday. Shootout was needed in Belleville. The Senators earned the second point over the Rochester Americans. And games going on as we speak in the AHL. Well, everything's now gone final, so we've got two other games on tap aside from this one. Henderson, they will host Bakersfield Tucson as Colorado once again. In the National Hockey League, Sharks are off until tomorrow. They travel to Dallas, the first road game of the year, as they'll take on the Stars. Rangers up 1-0 on the Mammoth, as that game is through a period of play at MSG. Other action going on in the NHL. Ducks will host the Panthers. Kraken hosts the Flames. Canucks have the Golden Knights coming to town. And we had a final this afternoon. Jets edge the Red Wings by a score of 3-2. The Wichita Thunder, the ECHL affiliate of the Barracuda and Sharks, they will begin their season on October the 17th as they host the Tahoe franchise for a back-to-back series in downtown Wichita. We'll come back in a moment. Live from Texas Arena, it's the Barracuda 2 and the Gulls 2. This is Barracuda Hockey on the Sharks Audio Network.
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0: Welcome back inside TechCU Arena. 2-2 is our score after 20 minutes of play between the Barracuda and the San Diego Gulls. Gulls handed the Barracuda a 5-1 defeat just yesterday. Well, as the game continues to expand and grow throughout North America and in untraditional markets like the Bay Area and Southern California, we've seen the youth movement continue to impact the highest levels of hockey in maybe what was thought as untraditional markets like Southern California or the West or the South. Barracuda have a player from Southern California on the roster. That's Andre Gasso, who grew up playing for the LA Junior Kings. His dad was a draft pick of the Buffalo Sabres. Hockey was in his blood, but he did grow up in a place that maybe all of his friends he went to school with didn't necessarily know much about the game of hockey. Here was Gasso on growing up in California, playing the game and becoming the player he is through the youth hockey system within the state of California. Get to that soundbite here in just a moment. Andre Gasso picked up his first AHL point and assist yesterday on the Ethan Cardwell goal. Here was Gasso on growing up in California and playing hockey in the Golden State.
22: Playing for the Junior Kings, there was a lot of travel in Minnesota, Chicago. So there was a lot of travel with that, but I moved on to, after Junior Kings, I moved on to Shattuck, and after NTDP, and was fortunate enough to play those two, and along with Fargo and the USHL. So I've been all over the place, and but I think hockey's growing in California. Obviously, you know, with the development of, you know, these boarding schools and these, you know, different junior leagues, I think, you know, it's making way for new paths for everyone. But, hockey in California is as big as it's ever been.
0: So he grew up in Southern California. He played for the LA Junior Kings. So were the Kings his favorite NHL team? He said, not so fast. His dad, a diehard Montreal Canadiens fan, would have the Canadiens games on all the time. So when I asked him who his favorite player was growing up, it was not a member of the LA Kings, but instead a now former Hab in Brendan Gallagher.
22: I looked up to Brendan Gallagher, I think. His role with the Canadiens, he was so vital, and all the success that they had, and just kind of being a little pest out there, and but also contributing on both sides of the ice, and someone that my dad kind of showed me growing up, and someone that I wanted to play like. So
0: here was Gasso on the love his dad had for the Canadiens and how it trickled down to him.
22: Yeah, a little bit. My dad would have every Canadian game on every night, and so it was always fun to see them play. And obviously now the success that they've had is crazy.
0: Well, Gasso grew up playing hockey. There were other sports that he was introduced to, and he says helped impact his hockey career and himself as a hockey player, including martial arts like jiu-jitsu and Muay Thai, and recently he's done some boxing as well. He talked about how he was introduced to those sports.
22: Yeah, I've done a little boxing too now, a little more stand-up, but We were driving back from practice, me and my dad, one day, and we cut through this parking. We take the same road every day, and we were cutting through this parking lot, and there was a little, like, studio there, and he was like, I kind of want you to do that, and I was 14 years old, and, you know, I've never looked back, so, I did that for 5 years or so, every summer, and then they offered Muay Thai as well, so did a little bit of that, and this past summer did boxing, so was able to kind of prep me in a way for the pro life, and it's been great, and I'm super grateful that my dad kind of forced me in a way to get into that. So
0: beyond just the obvious side of martial arts, the physical side of it, how does Gasso feel having that skill set and that experience? How has that impacted himself as a hockey player beyond just the physical elements of martial arts?
22: Yeah, I think there's the physical aspect of it. You know, you go 3-4 minute rounds at a time and nonstop, and obviously there's going to be guys that are older or younger that have much more experience, and because they do it more full time per se, and so just kind of going up against them and learning from them, and maybe you lose, you know, each round, but it's more about, you know, kind of learning and not taking, you know, a negative approach to it. And obviously the physical and mental are huge. So
0: that was Andre Gasso on the impacts that doing things outside of hockey like martial arts have had on his hockey career. Good start for him. A good introduction to the Sharks organization. Was part of rookie camp and development camp, a big standout during the rookie tournament here in San Jose, and he's trying to carry that over into the early stages of his professional career. Andre Gasso, who the Sharks acquired this summer from the Boston Bruins, already an impact player young in his career. We'll come back in a moment with the second period. Tied at 2-2, it's the Barracuda and the San Diego Goals. We'll come back in a moment. This is Barracuda Hockey on the Sharks Audio Network.
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7: Back to American Hockey League action. Here's Nick Nolenberger.
0: Barracuda will travel from right to left here in this second period. We're all tied up at 2-2. This is the final game of a two-game weekend series between the Barracuda and Goals. These teams will face off again later in the month down in Southern California on October the 24th at Bajanga Arena. That'll be part of the Barracuda's first road trip of the season, as they will get a very heavy dose of home ice to start the year. 6 straight games here at home before they finally do hit the road near the end of the month. In that first period, they do add a shot, so they shut count in the first. 13-10 in favor of the Barracuda. Had a really good push down the stretch and were able to erase a 2-goal deficit and tie this game up on goals from Huntington and Bisted. So the Barracuda will travel from right to left here in this second period. Barracuda, the final eight shots of that first period. So they finished strong, to say the least. Brendan Hoffman will center the forward group to start the second period, flanked by Carson Wetch and Anthony Vincent. Leo Celine Willani is partnered up with Roland McEwen. Ethan Precision will take the draw for San Diego. On his right side, Nathan Gauthier, and on the left side, Anton Wahlberg, the D-pairing Jet Wu and Stian Solberg. Clara to our left, Davis to our right for the Barracuda. Puck is down and we're underway here in this second period as Precision slaps it deep into the San Jose end. Celine Willanius will backhand it up the wall for Vincent. Vincent controls. He's got a little bit of time and space. He'll gallop out of his own offensive zone. Hits the red and works it down in deep. Clara rims it up the far side wall. McEwen had it skip on him at the final moment over his blade. Wetch picks it up in the neutral zone, but then gives away to Precision. Precision had a weave through a couple of defending Barracuda players, lost his footing and control of the puck, and the Cuda get it back deep into the San Diego end. 2-2 is our score. Worked up the near wall. Wahlberg works middle ice now for Solberg. Solberg hits the blue, slows it down, shoots, and he put it off the outside of the net. Now Precision up top to the point. Woo. Spinning away from the defending Vincent. Midpoint for Solberg to the net. Save made. Davis. Rebound picked up by the Barracuda. Wetch tried to clear. Got stick to the near side wall. The puck's got it to get out. It was an issue yesterday. And now Hayek's going to shovel it up the boards back to center. Barracuda do clear their own net. Just past a minute gone in the second. 2-2 is our score. Barracuda in goals. This is the 90th all-time meeting between the two clubs, who both joined the Pacific Division back in 2015. There's a wraparound bid by Matt Phillips on the far side. That stood up. Barracuda rush out of their own zone. Hoffman places it into the right corner, and the Barracuda make a wholesale change. On up front is Huntington, Cardwell, and Gasol. The deep pairing is Sinn and Haviland. Gasol's over the blue line, defended by Carpenter, who forces the puck back to the neutral zone. Now Haviland's got to skate away from a pressuring Carpenter. Swivels the puck far side for Huntington. Works it for Sinn, now near side Cardwell. He'll drive the puck down in deep. Clara will come out to slow it down. Now Niedermeyer for Carpenter. Taps straight ahead, center off. And the goals will skate up the near wing. It's Schuneman. Works around Cardwell. Springs it for Niedermeyer. Rink wide for Sidorov. He's over the line, but offside are the goals. That'll stop play. 2 minutes, 4 seconds gone in the second, tied at 2-2. Between the Barracuda and the San Diego goals. Nick Nolenberger, happy to have you aboard on this Sunday afternoon. Second game of a back-to-back between these two clubs. Sharks back in action tomorrow. They travel to Dallas, Texas to take on the Dallas Stars, who are winless through their first couple of games. Off the faceoff, it's tapped back in to the goal zone. And Matt Basgell will head back to get the puck. Basgell played last year at Michigan State, got 4 games of AHL experience at the end of the year. Barracuda now in the neutral zone there over the line. Huntington tried to flip it for Gasol, take it away and return back to center. And now an errant pass from Haviland right to Carpenter. Carpenter for the goals. Swings it along, trying to go cross-quarter. Haviland controls now, skates behind his net, checked by Carpenter, pulled free by San Diego. Sidorov working middle ice, left-handed shooting forward, sidesteps a man, still circumnavigating the offensive zone. He'll lay it down low. Carpenter in the trapezoid. Ryan Carpenter up high to the point for Jet Wu. Wu will field the puck on the point with his backhand from high to low. He'll play it. Bouncing around now, Huntington's going to lift it back to center ice. Cardwell trying to run it down. Wu's got it. Weaving away from Cardwell. Still with it on his stick. He'll flip one along on the backhand. Farrell gives for McQueen. Coming up the ice. Shoots and scores. Beats Matt Davis over the right pad under the glove hand of the San Diego goals. Push their lead back to 2. A mishap by the Barracuda in the neutral zone leads to a quick odd man rush. And the youngster, the 20-year-old Roger McQueen, makes no mistake as he's got his second of the year. Nice play by Farrell to McQueen. He said he was trying to get back to support, but not there in time. And the goals push their lead back to two on the tally from McQueen. His third in the AHL, second of the season. So back and away we go. 3-1 lead for the goals. Rolled in on Clara by Hull, covered up by the San Diego netminder. And Solberg comes over and gives Hull a little bump. 3 minutes and 26 seconds gone in this second period. Roger McQueen, who last year played in 7 games at the end of the season with San Diego, also played at Providence College, his first and only season of NCAA. Before that, he played for the Brandon Wheat Kings in the WHL, taken 10th overall by Anaheim in 2025. Face off to the right side of Clara. And off the face-off draw, precision got a little bit overzealous. Surprised they didn't kick him out of the dot, but he stays in to take the draw against Bisted. Bisted was talking to the linesman. Took a little bit of contact there from Precision. And now they're going to kick out Precision, who's getting a little bit antsy. So Gaucher will take the draw now against Bisted. And finally, they drop the puck. Off the draw, it's controlled by the goals. Worked far side, Wahlberg took a check, fell out of the ice, swiped it along, picked off by the backtracking Felliber. Felliber works near side for Hull. Clara comes out to play it for San Diego. 16:19 left in the second period. It is a 3-1 lead for the San Diego goals on the marker by Roger McQueen. Sean Farrell and Jet Wu pick up the assists. Holtkamp back into his own end to get it. Worked it up the wall. Right to Precision, leaves for Gaucher, top of the right circle, could not get through Polkamp. Precision up high to the point for Schuneman. Left-handed shooting defenseman, swings one of the net off the left pad of Davis. He makes the follow-up save on Gaucher in tight, and now the puck has worked up the near wall. Gaucher chopping down at the puck, but Felliber's got it, past the red line, swings it in on Clara, and the Barracuda will change 4 of 5. Now Felliber will peel away to make a change. 15:36 left in the second period. It is the goals 3 and the Barracuda 2. Phillips up the right wing side with some speed. Back post, he tried to play it, and it got through Hamblin, the intended target. And now Vincent up the right wing side. Wet shot the outside of the net. Clara might have caught a piece of it with his glove hand. Goals will look to break out. They might have numbers if they hurry. Mijatovic has the puck, top left circle, trying to get it for Phillips, just outside of his reach. If Phillips was maybe an inch taller, he might have been able to get to that puck and get a chance out of it. Instead, it drifts past him. Now McEwen for the Barracuda. Diving at the puck to try to clear. It is eventually cleared, and the Barracuda bank it back into the San Diego third of the ice. 14:47 left in the second period. 3-2 is the lead for San Diego on the goal by Roger McQueen. Now Sidorov, he shoots a rising bid, is high and wide. I think I might have said it was 3-1 after the McQueen goal, so I beg your pardon if that was the case. The puck's going to be blocked here. The shot from Wetch was blocked. Wraps around the wall. And Havlid's got it for the Barracuda, snaking away from Carpenter. Havlid showing off his great skating ability. Right wing side, it's played. Tapped down in deep by the Barracuda's Wade Murphy into the right corner. Carpenter's going to shovel it up the wall. Cuda have it as the fourth line is out there. Izeal thrown in front, one-timer Murphy, and a kick save and a beauty by Clara. And Murphy can't believe it, bidding for his first in the AHL, and this just game number 2 for the veteran forward. Save made by Clara, 13:56 left here in the second. Goals 3, Barracuda 2. Back in a moment. This is Barracuda Hockey on the Sharks Audio Network.
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1: Greatness doesn't settle for last seed in the playoffs and an early exit. It doesn't rest on its laurels or stare at pennants in the rafters. Greatness isn't found in the past, but in the boundless promise of tomorrow. 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Win it all, then win it again. 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Greatness isn't about what you've done, it's about where you're going. Whatever you do, don't stop. SanDisk, proud partner of the San Jose Sharks.
0: .1356 left here in the second period. It's the goals three, the Barracuda two on the Roger McQueen go-ahead goal here in the second period. That is the difference. San Jose is a hockey city. Join us as we welcome PWHL San Jose to the tank when the Sharks take on the Oilers on October the 10th at 1 p.m. Fans can take home a special long sleeve tee celebrating the arrival of San Jose's newest hockey team. Visit sgsharks.com/tickets now to pick up yours today. PWHL San Jose will begin play on December the 5th at SAP Center. The draw will be to the right side of Damian Clara, who just made an outstanding save on Wade Murphy before we went to break. 3-2 lead for the goals. Lucas Pettersson's going to step in and take the faceoff. Draw for McQueen. And off the draw, it's pulled in by San Diego. Bounce behind the net for Niedermeyer. Worked up the wall. Hard check by Houle in the corner on McQueen. It's back in the neutral zone. Barracuda take it away. McEwen pool cues the puck for Felliber, who swings it down and deep. Clara comes out and stops it in the trapezoid. Worked up the coping of the board. Slap back down the wall. McEwen near side. Helene Melanius loads up a shot. Clara the save. Puck still loose. And the rebound reeled in by Farrell of San Diego. Long for McQueen. They break it out. Up the right wing side. Pettersson drops for McQueen in the Barracuda zone. Worked down low. Cut off by Celine Willadius. Chip back up the near side wall for Bisted. Bisted's pass into the feet of McQueen. Trying to dig the puck free along the near side boards. 13:09 left here in the second period. 3-2 lead for the goals. Bouncing puck back to the neutral zone. Poole trying to pull it in. He does, but Felliber got pulled offside. And then might have taken a stick or a shoulder or an elbow to the face. He's a bit shaken up. 13:02 left here in this second period. 3-2 lead for the San Diego Gulls. Same referee crew as we saw yesterday. Felliber was barking over at one of the refs yesterday. And it's the same one, Alex Lepkowski, is who he is having a firm conversation with. Thought there should have been a penalty. Nothing called. Just one minor call to this point, and it was against Stian Solberg of San Diego back in that first period. Barracuda came up empty. 3-2 lead for the goals as the faceoff draw will be right in front of the Barracuda bench. Precision will take the draw for San Diego. Played last year in North Bay in the Ontario Hockey League. 59 points, 31 goals. Led the battalion in almost every category, was their captain the last couple of seasons. This his first at the pro ranks. Third rounder of NI back in 2024. 12:52 left here in this second period. Goals three, Barracuda two. Could have not led in either of the two games against San Diego on the weekend. Here's a chance walking to the net. Was Wahlberg. Delayed penalty coming against the Barracuda here as he slipped away from some traffic and went straight to the cage. Minor penalty is going to be called. And for the first time in this game, the Barracuda are going on to the penalty kill. It's going to be a hold. And the time of the call, it's 7:24. And Ethan Cardwell is the one heading to the penalty box. The Barracuda are defending the house. This penalty kill is brought to you by Clark Pest Control. Clark Pest Control, keeping pests off your home and the scoreboard. So the draw to the right side of goaltender Matt Davis. 3-2 lead for the goals. They had a couple of power play goals last night in the win. They went 2-for-4. This is their first opportunity of the game. Barracuda win control and clear it all the way down the surface. So Clara will stop it for Solberg. He'll carry it up the near wing. Drop for Phillips. Eludes the pressuring Huntington. Phillips up the right wing side, hits the line. Whips it along for Mijatovic, left wing. Banks it up high for Solberg. 12-10 left in the second period. 3-2 lead for the goals. They're on the power play. Solberg, Mijatovic shoots. That got blocked. Ricochets back to the right point. Solberg gets to it. Left shooting defenseman Gasol lost his footing and his stick. Picks the stick back up as he works back up to his feet. Now Phillips with it. Down in the end line from high to low. Now from low to high. Return to Phillips. Shoots from distance. That's wide. Hamblin steers it up top for Solberg. Near side for Phillips. Down the wall. He carries it. Phillips up top for Wahlberg, or for Solberg rather. Now for Phillips. Shoots into the chest of Davis. Nobody in front of him. Routine stop. He holds on. 57 seconds remaining on the minor penalty for holding against Ethan Cardwell. 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Draw to the left side of Matt Davis, the Barracuda goaltender. And off the draw, it's worked to the near side wall. Controlled by the goals. Farrell trying to slip a check. Abiste up high to the point now for Schuteman. Loads up a shot, and that went just wide. Wahlberg now for the goals. Outnumbered. Gave it away, and it's gunned out of the zone by Celine Willani. It's all the way back into the San Diego end. 11-10 left in this second period. 32 seconds remaining on the Cardwell Miner. Schuteman works to his own blue line. Leaves for Sidorov. Sidorov over the line. Carries it along the left flank. Drops it up top to the point. Schuteman had to hurry it back into the corner. McEwen first on it for the barrel. Could any wrist one out of the zone? 13 seconds remaining on the Barracuda penalty kill. 3-2 lead for the goals here, nearing the halfway point of the second period. Polkamp loads up a clapper from the right point, just missed. Now Carpenter for San Diego. Cardwell's out of the box, back to full strength. So the Barracuda 1-for-1 on the kill, both teams 0-for-1 on the power play. Carpenter and Polkamp battling on the end boards. Up high to the point, it's worked. Canal, his wrister from distance, a fluttering bid into the chest of Davis as he came over laterally from right to left. Holds on for the whistle. 10-16 left in the second period. Back to even strength. Still a 3-2 San Diego lead. Our next exciting Barracuda broadcast will be next Friday, October the 9th. As the Barracuda take on the Tucson Roadrunners. That's going to be a pretty good Tucson group this year. A lot of top prospects within the Utah Mammoth system. Still needing to marinate in the American Hockey League. Face off to the right side of Davis. As Huo takes the draw, but he loses it. Goals control. Getting out towards the end line. Got it to the net. Big juicy rebound. And they score. A late reaction from the referee, and it just sneaks past Matt Davis. And the San Diego goals are back up by two. It'll be the first for Anton Wahlberg and a goal sweater at 9 goals last year in Rochester. Time of the goal at the 9:52 mark. As Canal got it to the net, and unfortunately for Davis, it was probably a juicier rebound than he hoped. It went off the left pad, popped free, a little bit of a delayed reaction, and it slid home by Wahlberg to give San Diego a 2-goal cushion. And it looks like we're going to get a timeout here. Are they taking a look at this goal is the question. They do not currently have the iPad out. Well, they do on the bench. John McCarthy, the Barracuda head coach, taking a look at the iPad along with Kyle Hagel, the assistant coach. And it does not look like we're going to get a review here or a challenge. Referees never went over to the scorer's table to look at the iPad. And that's new this year. to have the iPad on the bench because you can now challenge offsides in the AHL. You were not able to do that prior. All you could really challenge was whether a puck went in or not before this season. The one difference, though, in the AHL than the NHL is from building to building, the quality of camera can be drastically different. So it's kind of like challenge at your own peril. Gauthier shoots from along the right side, and it's covered up. And some pushing and shoving between Gauthier and Sint. Good on Philip Sint getting in the fray. 9:40 left in this second period. And we're going to get a break in the action. Goals have scored twice in the second period, and they have pushed their lead back to two. They're up 4-2. We're back in a moment. 9:40 left in the second. This is Barracuda Hockey on the Sharks Audio Network.
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0: 9:40 left in the second period. They are going to give penalties on each side here. Gauthier for the goals. Sin for the Barracuda. So I believe we are going to play 4-on-4. Faceoff draw is going to be in the Barracuda zone as the ice crew is on the ice here. Quick dry scrape before we resume this game. A couple of unanswered goals from San Diego. First, Roger McQuinn at 3:14 from Sean Farrell at Jet Wu. And then Anton Wahlberg from Roman Canal and Nathan Gauthier. So Barracuda have some work to do once again. They erased a two-goal hole back in the first. And they're once again down by two here in the second period. Wu's got a couple of assists. So does Roman Canal, so two former Barracuda defensemen, 2 points in this game. Draw to the left side of Davis. Hamblin will dig in for San Diego against Huntington. And off the faceoff draw, Barracuda come out with possession. McEwen far side for Huntington, whips it along Celine Willanius. 4-on-4 we play. Penalties assessed on each side after that post-whistle altercation. As Celine Willanius will dance his way through the neutral zone. Takes it wide left as he enters the offensive end. Ribs it around the wall. Huntington skips it along for Cardwell out of his reach. Picked up near wing, and Mijatovic will skate it out of his own end. Protecting the puck, it's shoveled in deep. Hamblin of the goals, and the Barracuda are first on it deep in their own end. Nearing the 9-minute mark of the second period. Goals 4, Barracuda 2. Cardwell with it. Holding the puck, twists it for Celine Willanius, directs it to the end wall, Huntington. He'll take a peek, now for Cardwell. Shoots, save made. Carr, as he came out to challenge atop the crease, and it hit him square in the chest. Cardwell fishes it free. Gives for Huntington, kicked out by Clara. Great effort from Cardwell, and Huntington got a good bit off, and Clara was sharp with the right pad. Cardwell set up Huntington back in the first with a great forecheck. He stole it away again. Sets up Huntington, who rips it on net. McClara sharp, kicks it out. Icing against the goals will stop play. 54 seconds left of 4-on-4 play. 8:34 remaining in this second period. Goals 4, Barracuda 2. Bisted will take the draw against McQueen. Couple of former number one draft choices. And play is going to be stopped here. 8.5 to go in this second period. They're going to huddle up here. The indication was made that it was a hand pass. And I wonder if a penalty is going to be called here. A discussion is being had amongst the four officials. Hey, you can't put your hand on top of the puck on a faceoff draw, so we'll see if a penalty is going to be called here. You saw the linesman kind of make the indication. And we are going to get a delay of game penalty against Philip Easted of the Barracuda. I believe against Easted. Let's see. Maybe it's against San Diego. Who's getting called for the penalty? Delay of game is the call, and it's going against McQueen, so I beg your pardon. It'll go against San Diego's Roger McQueen. Very rarely do you see that called, but it put his hand on top of the puck, hand passing the faceoff draw. So that's a penalty for delay of

Carpenter Wu out there for San Diego. Here comes Cardwell down the right wing side. Jams it around the boards near side for Beasted. Beasted left point. And his pass goes off of Carpenter's boot and caroms back into the San Jose zone. So Bullcamp back into his own end. 4-2 lead for the goals here in the second period. Barracuda 0-1 on the power play. This is their second opportunity. Beasted down the wing. Cutback move. Shoots. Clara turns it away. And it's going to be cleared out of the zone by the goals. Watch out. That puck was steaming into the crowd, but it looks like it found a soft spot between some patrons. So that'll stop play. Good look there for Beasted. But Clara, he's been sharp since giving up that second goal. Huntington will take the draw for the Barracuda against James Hamblin. Same four still out there for San Jose. Cardwell, Huntington, Beasted, and Polkamp. Hamblin will take the draw as he replaces Carpenter. Off the draw, one to Polkamp. He'll give off for Huntington. Down low, Cardwell, backside, he plays it. Back for Polkamp, off-target pass, off his skate. Now a one-timer from the far side, fanned on by Beasted, and it's cleared out of the zone. If Beasted's able to get that puck to Polkamp more in his wheelhouse, he might have a chance to just uncork one, but the pass was off-target, and then everything was a little bit off-track after that. Although it was fed back to Beasted, and he just muffed the one-time bid. Polkamp, he'll drop it for Haviland. 52 seconds remaining on the power play. It is now a 5-on-4. Beasted works to the blue line. Cardwell over the line. Drops it up top to the point. Haviland. Haviland serving. One-timer Polkamp, and he fanned on the one-timer. Back for Huntington. He dances his way through. Haviland in front. Scramble play. Puck loose and rolls wide. Battle in the corner. 30 ticks left on the power play. It's pulled in and skated up the ice by Precision. And he places it into the left corner. 21 seconds remaining on the Barracuda power play. Good pressure on this advantage, but nothing to show for it. 4-2 lead for the goals. 6:44 left here in the second. Polkamp. Gasso. Left side for Hoffman. Pulls up, trying to get it to the point. It got influenced back to center. Power play is almost over. 5 seconds remaining on the penalty to McQueen. Goals for Barracuda 2 here in the second. Hoffman will wind it in deep. Carpenter will shovel it back into the trapezoid behind his net for the goals. Solberg changes direction on Gasso. Swings it back for Carpenter. Carpenter's pass off the skate of Hoffman. Caroms down towards Davis, and he'll clear it out of his own zone himself. Back to the neutral zone. Wu to Hamblin off his skate. Caroms deep into the Barracuda zone. Celine Willaney is from McEwen, and he'll flick one back to center, and a delay of game penalty, I think, coming against the Barracuda here, unless they're going to say it caught a stick as it departed. I think that just went up and over. We will see. And we might have another discussion coming. Nope, it's going to be a penalty against the young defenseman, Celine Willanius, who got a little bit antsy as he cleared that puck out. And he's off to the penalty box. Ill-advised penalty from the Barracuda. Down by two. Minor call is going to be made at 12:57. 2 minute delay of game against Leo's Celine Willanius. Barracuda 1-for-1 on the penalty kill at this point. It's a big kill. You do not want to fall behind by 3 goals, especially because the Barracuda had some trouble scoring here in the early going. This penalty kill is brought to you by Clark Pest Control. Clark Pest Control, keeping pests off your home and the scoreboard. Set her off. Has the puck near right half wall. 4-2 lead for the goals. They're on to the advantage. 5:52 left here in the second period. McQueen, who has a second period goal, surveys from the left wing. Down low, Carpenter trying to work to the forehand, drifted wide. Back up top for Schuneman. Midpoint, fakes the clapper. Schuneman. Center off. His one-timer looked like it was going wide. It was blocked by Hayek and cleared out of the zone by the Barracuda. 5.5 to go here in this second period, 1:24 remaining on the San Diego power play. Goals went 2-for-4 yesterday. They're 0-for-1 so far. Carpenter tried to get it in deep, goes off of Hayek and bounces back into the San Diego zone. Schuneman has it, 44 in black. Now a drop pass for Sidorov, 19 for the goals.
trying to make a move to get past Gasso, then gave it away to Felliber, who places it back into the San Diego end.

0: Under 5 to go in the second period. 52 seconds remaining on the delay of game penalty against Leo Celine Willanius. McQueen, drop pass for Mijatovic, who comes out with the puck on the far side. Steers it up top to the point for Solberg. Solberg near side for McQueen. McQueen skates to the dot. Played it for Hamblin. He was tied up. Good effort by Hamblin to keep it alive. Up high to the point for Solberg. Left wing side, Mijatovic to the near side, McQueen, and he tipped it just wide. Barracuda cannot clear. That puck's got to get out. Now Wahlberg with it. He's got a goal in this second period. Gives for Hamblin. Left wing side, McQueen. McQueen up top for Solberg. 12 seconds left on the power play. One-timer by Hamblin. Blocks in. Picked back up by Hamblin. Up top for Solberg. Rister kicked out. Rebound loose. Goal's trying to tuck it home and stretching out to get his pad on top of it was Matt Davis, and he gets the whistle. 1 second remaining on the Barracuda penalty. 4:03 left here in the second. Four-2 lead for the goals. They led 2-0 at one point in the first period. Barracuda ended up scoring a couple before the break to make it 2-2 after 20. But San Diego with two more here in the second. McQueen and Wahlberg with the markers. They've got goals from Solberg, Gauthier, McQueen, and Wahlberg. Huntington and Beasted are the Barracuda goal scorers. Off the faceoff draw in the San Jose end. Polkamp has it. Works it along Vincent, back to even strength. Out of the box is Celine Willanius. Gauthier for the goals. Swings it for Troff. Troff's pass behind Precision. Bounces back in the neutral zone. Who will backhand it in deep for the Barracuda. Canal first on it for San Diego. Rims it far side wall. Good check from Hoffman. Then he twists it in front, and it bounced its way up high to the point. Hayek for the Cuda. Down the wall for Vincent. Precision defending him. Puck comes free, Canal. He'll get it up the boards. Gauthier got run into. Precision, second attempt to clear it. Lands in the Barracuda bench. And now Gauthier and Vincent coming together with the linesman in between those two. 3:22 left in the second period. It's the goals for the Barracuda 2. This is Barracuda Hockey on the Sharks Audio Network.
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4: 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Orange, you glad you called?
0: .322 left in the second period. 4-2 lead for the goals. Back to even strength. So the Barracuda kill off the Celine Willanius delay of game penalty. Shots to this point, 22-20 in favor of San Diego. Goals with the only markers in the second period. And they are out shooting the Barracuda 12-7 in this middle frame. Sharks back in action tomorrow. They are in Dallas, Texas to take on the Dallas Stars. Faceoff draw will be to the left side of Damian Clara. Clara last year played over in Sweden, the SHL, went 17-15 with Brynäs in the Swedish Hockey League. Off the draw, it's one to Cardwell. Barracuda control. Celine Willanius threw it in front, tip just wide. Cardwell, good thought there from the young defenseman. Fed it for Cardwell. He did not miss much with that redeflect. Back into the Barracuda zone, it's Broughton. McQueen, near side. Now for Wahlberg. Shoveled down low, rather, that was Pettersson. Gasol for the Barracuda up the wall. Huntington in the neutral zone. Over the line. He pulls up. Looking for a receiver. Finds one. Pull cam. Flicks it to the net. Blocker save Plara. Back in front. Gasol. Whacking at it. He scores! Andre Gasol with his first in the American Hockey League. And the Barracuda are back within one. It got centered in front to him. Kind of a bouncing puck. He might have batted that out of midair, but it goes upstairs past Clara on the short side from just off the blue paint. And it's a big goal for the Barracuda with 2:46 left here in the second period. Couple of whacks at it from Gasol. First one he kind of muffed. Second one he flicks upstairs for his first professional goal. And it comes late here in this second period. For the Southern California native. Now Bistad, he's over the line. It's Sin. He loads up looking for his first, and Troff got in the shooting lane. He dropped in a heap, stays on the ice here as Felber now chips it up the wall back into the San Diego end. 2:22 left in the middle period. 4-3 lead for the goals. Carpenter now has it. The San Diego captain. Along for Sidorov, who kicks it ahead, but the Barracuda take it away. Here comes Donovan Hull, a one-on-one with Schuneman. Weaves his way high in the offensive zone. Got it to the net. Right pad stop, Clara. Loose puck controlled. Carpenter of the goal. Spins off a check for Schuneman. Schuneman, indirect pass for Troff. Rolled up his blade away from him. Sin will whip it along for McEwen. Minute to go, or rather a minute 48 to go in this second period. Icing against the Barracuda, or do we have a penalty coming? That's the question. It's Gasol from Cardwell and Huntington at 17-14. Has the Barracuda back within one. It's a 4-3 San Diego lead. It is an icing against the Barracuda. The officiating crew, I thought for a moment they might have been calling a too many men. Instead, they were making sure the Barracuda weren't going to make a change off the icing. So the draw to the right side of Matt Davis. Andre Gasol had an assist yesterday. He's got a goal here. His first pro tally. And it's a big one to inch the Barracuda back within one. Gasol a plus two now. His first goal of his career comes on his first shot of this game. So a whistle and another faceoff draw in the Barracuda zone. This time left side of Matt Davis. Gasol last year missed the first half of the season with injury, but he was the team's captain. As a senior with the BC Eagles, Roman Canal will twist the puck up the far wall, and Matt Phillips will bounce a backhander in deep. Havlett on it for the Barracuda, long for Hayek. 24 and white, gives for Hoffman. Watch out, Phillips is coming with some speed. Phillips about half the size, though, of Hoffman. Now it's worked for Phillips. He gets hammered on the near side. Here comes Hamlin. His shot got blocked. Phillips got smoked by Hayek. Those two still entangled, and now a wrister from Jet Wu off the outside of the post. Vincent and Wu behind the play, and we may get those two to dance, holding on to one another, the former teammates. And for the time being, that'll have to wait. Vincent heads off, Wu stays on. Cardwell over the line. Wu's been really good in these two games. He's been more active offensively than we saw when he was a member of the Barracuda in the back half of last year. Solberg now for the goals. He's over the line. His shot blocked. Came to Wahlberg. He puts it wide. Wrapped around the boards to the near side. Gauthier gets tripped up. Precision into the trapezoid for Anton Wahlberg. He takes a check on the end wall. Polkamp jarred it free. Gasol will tap it for Huntington. 4-3 lead for the goals. It's flicked along for Gasol. He's in behind. Everybody pokes it in on goal. Couldn't do much with it. The puck was rolling on him. Save made by Clara. And now both teams converge behind the San Diego net. Just 5.4 left in the second period. A good late push from the Barracuda. They're back within one. It's a 4-3 lead for the goals. This soft draw is going to be in the San Diego end. Right side of goaltender Damian Clara. Shots are 23-22 in favor of the Barracuda. Goals out shooting the Barracuda in the second period, 12-10. And 2-1 in goals. San Diego leads it 4-3. 5.4 left in the second. Plenty of time to win a faceoff draw and get a chance off. Huntington will take the faceoff for the Barracuda against Ryan Carpenter for San Diego. And Carpenter was very sound on the faceoff dots, wins it, and that will all but do it for the second period as the horn will sound. The San Diego goal strike twice. Barracuda get one back late in the period off the stick of Andre Gasso, his first in the American Hockey League. And after 40 minutes of play, we are in a dogfight. It's the Barracuda trailing by a goal. San Diego 4, San Jose 3. Hayek and Phillips having a chat. Those two came together at the end of the period. Hayek smoked him, and then the two were entangled for a moment. Phillips, not the biggest of guys, but an effective player throughout his career, more offensively than anything, but took a check there and kept on pushing. Through two periods of play, it is the goals for the Barracuda 3. Back in a moment with intermission coverage. This is Barracuda Hockey on the Sharks Audio Network.
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10: It's now time for the intermission report.
0: Two period scoring summary. It's the goals for the Barracuda 3. San Diego jumped out to a 2-0 lead in the first period on markers from Stan Solberg and Nathan Gauthier less than a minute apart. And then 1-on-1 later, the Barracuda got on the board with a tally from Jimmy Huntington before Philip Ystad tied it with just 27 seconds left in that first period. Goals, though, to start the second, they were right back on their horse. They scored twice. First, Roger McQueen at 3:14, made it 3-2, and then at 9:52, Anton Wahlberg with his first in a goal sweater, made it 4-2, but the Barracuda do get one back late in the period. Andre Gasso at 17:14. His first in the American Hockey League, made it 4-3, and that is where we stand. Shots in that second, 12-10 in favor of the goals. San Diego has a two-period total of 22. Barracuda have a two-period total of 23. as they had 13 in that first and 10 in the second. Goals 0 for 2 on the power play. Barracuda 0 for 2 on the power play. Each team had an opportunity in that second period. In fact, the goals had a couple of chances on the power play. Cardwell was called for slashing, and then later in the period, Celine Willani is called for a delay of game. Roger McQueen also called for a delay of game, putting his hand on top of the puck on a faceoff draw. Barracuda had some looks but could not capitalize. 4-3 lead for the goals after 40 minutes of play here in San Jose. We'll come back in a moment as we continue our intermission coverage. This is Barracuda Hockey on the Sharks Audio Network.
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0: Welcome back inside TechCU Arena. 4-3 lead for the San Diego Gulls after 40 minutes of play. San Diego striking twice in that second period, but San Jose getting one back late off the stick of Andre Gasso, his first in the American Hockey League. This is game 2 on the young season. Barracuda fell yesterday by a score of 5-1, looking for a bounce-back performance as they look for the weekend split against the San Diego Gulls. This is the second game on the 8-game season series. Barracuda will be down in San Diego on October the 24th as part of their first road trip. They begin the season with their first 6 straight games here at home. They're back in action after today, on Friday, hosting the Tucson Roadrunners for a 2-game weekend series. We had a chance to catch up with Barracuda forward Brendan Hoppin before tonight's game. Last year, Hoppin joined the Barracuda on a professional tryout agreement from the ECHL before signing a 1-year AHL contract with the Barracuda this summer. Last year, when he joined the team, he predominantly played on the wing, but in the first 2 games this year, due to some injuries, he's been down the middle. He talked about it before tonight's game.
21: Yeah, when I was down in Idaho, I did actually play center. So I'm more used at center than I am at wing. You know, obviously you want to be able to play anything that, you know, you're asked to at any given night. But I think the big adjustment is just, I think, kind of understanding you're the third defenseman in a sense. You know, obviously we want to be interchangeable, the wingers and the center, so anyone can kind of play the role that's necessary. But, you know, obviously when you're going out there in the faceoff, you got to be aware of what's happening. You got to have your man, you know, you got to be really intense down low in the D zone. So I think those are all just things that factor into it. But, you know, it's more responsibility, but it's, you know, it's everyone's got a responsibility out there.
0: That was Brendan Hoppin on playing center. Here was Hoffman on his confidence level this time around, now that he has played in the American Hockey League as opposed to last year when he had never played in the AHL. His entire career before signing with the Barracuda was spent in the ECHL.
21: The big thing is, I think, just the pace. You know, I think here guys are, you know, right on the cusp of making the NHL. So you get a lot of guys who their talent levels are so high, but I think it's also the predictability of their own teammates. So, you know, like relying on a guy to be in the spot at the right time is, you know, more valuable than having, you know, the guy be more skilled maybe. You know, and the grit of some of these guys is obviously off the charts, so that's kind of something you really like to have. But I think it's, you know, it's a testament just how competitive the league is, I think.
0: Here was Hoffman on enjoying the ride while in the AHL.
21: It's great. I mean, obviously everything's kind of a learning experience, however you take it. But, you know, it's cool. You know, you get to play with some really, really amazing players here. You get to know them as people, and, you know, you get to become friends with them and create memories. I think that's a really fun aspect of being a hockey player. And on the professional side of it, I think it's cool to actually hone yourself as an athlete, as a person, as a professional, you know, day in, day out, whether it's on the ice or off of it, and learn what habits attribute best to you and how you can use those to further your career, or, you know, use them as stepping stones and learning later on in life. So, yeah.
0: When you talk to Brendan Hoffman, obviously one of his major passions in life is playing hockey and being a professional hockey player, but he has a lot of interest away from the rink as well. A very intelligent guy, taking online classes right now, trying to earn his degree. He played in the OHL, so he didn't play in the college, so that's something he wasn't doing while playing, but now he's trying to earn his degree online, taking classes through Penn State. But as we mentioned, a lot of interest away from hockey, but we asked him, how has hockey shaped every other element of your life? Here he was on that question.
21: It's made things a lot easier, I should say, to face head on. You know, when you play hockey, you come against guys that are bigger than you, faster than you, stronger than you, and there are multifaceted ways in which to, you know, play them so that you can beat them, despite them maybe being bigger, faster, stronger, more skilled, etc. And I think it kind of builds a renewed sense of adaptability and a good sense of humility. Those are probably the best things, you know, being able to adapt and not being too prideful as to allow yourself to do so, I think is a huge thing.
0: Brendan Hoffman, Barracuda forward. We'll come back in a moment. 4-3 lead for the Gulls after 40 minutes of play here in San Jose. This is Barracuda Hockey on the Sharks Audio Network.
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0: 4-3 lead for the Gulls after two periods of play. Let's update you on out-of-town scores in the AHL on this Sunday. We do have some finals already back east. Earlier today, 2-0 final, Springfield shuts out Providence on the road. 8-3 win for Manitoba. The Moose improved to 2-0 as they take down Chicago in downtown Winnipeg. 3-2 victory for the Hershey Bears. They pick up their first win of the year as they split the weekend series with the Charlotte Checkers. 5-4 overtime win for the Cleveland Monsters over the Grand Rapids Griffins. Other finals in the AHL, a shootout needed in Belleville as the Senators earn the second point against the Rochester Americans. 3-2 final. Hartford edges Wilkes-Barre Scranton on the road. And one other game now going on as we speak. Colorado up 2-1 on Tucson as Colorado has goals from Tristan Nielsen and Nikita Prishapov. Montana Onyebuchi, the former Barracuda defenseman, has Tucson's lone marker. One other game in the AHL. They'll drop the puck in about 10 minutes or so in Henderson between the Silver Knights and the Bakersfield Condors. In the National Hockey League, the Sharks, they are off until tomorrow. They'll take on the Dallas Stars in Dallas. Final from earlier today, the Jets edge the Red Wings on the road at Little Caesars Arena by a score of 3-2. And a 1-0 lead still for the Rangers in the second intermission. Nick Schmaltz has tied the score for Utah. It's 1-1 after 40 minutes of play at MSG between the Rangers and the Mammoth. Ducks will take on the Panthers tonight. Kraken hosts the Flames. Canucks and Golden Knights will square off in Vancouver. We'll come back in a moment with the third period. It's the goals for the Barracuda 3. This is Barracuda Hockey on the Sharks Audio Network.
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0: Barracuda will travel from left to right here in this final period. They trail 4-3 as they're looking for their first win of the young season. Matt Davis to our left, Damian Clara to our right. Shots through two, 23-22 in favor of the Barracuda, but they trail by a goal. Barracuda will start with Cardwell, Wetch, and Hoffman up front. Holtkamp and Celine Willanius look like a pairing, so they've changed up the D pairing a little bit here, it would seem. And excuse me, Cardwell's not going to start. He was on the ice. So it's going to be Wetch, Hoffman, and Vincent. And they've got Celine Willanius with Holtkamp They had Celine Wilanius with McEwen earlier, but they've changed up the combinations a little bit. They had Polkamp with Hayek. So we'll see if we've got any sort of injury or they just are looking for some sort of spark. Sidorov will direct the puck down and deep. And we're underway here in this third as Solberg controls on the left point for Wu. Tried to siphon a shot through. It was blocked, and now it's poke free. Here comes Polkamp. If the barrel could have hurried, they may have numbers. He's over the line, works in, shoots, save is made. Penalty coming against San Diego's Solberg for interference, and it comes just 23 seconds into this third period. So a golden chance right off the rip for the Barracuda here. And let's see where they put the faceoff. It should be in San Diego's end. And it will not be. Is it Solberg who's going to the box? It looked like it was. And there's a little bit of confusion here. They just called somebody over, it seemed, from the Barracuda bench. So it was not Solberg, and they were actually telling Sidorov the penalty was against him. So interference against Yegor Sidorov in the time of the penalty at the 23-second mark. So can the Barracuda break through on the power play here? They are 0-3 on the young season on the advantage. That was a great rush up the left wing side by Polkamp. A soft draw to the right side of Clara. So on this power play, the Barracuda have Huntington with Bisted centering the group. Cardwell on the right wing. On the point is Polkamp and Feliber. Off the faceoff draw, Solberg gets to it first and rims it around the boards back through the neutral zone. Polkamp will settle down the rolling puck up on edge. Carries behind his net. Just past 30 seconds gone in the third. 4-3 lead for the goals. Barracuda on the power play. Bisted. Left wing side, Huntington. He's over the line. Works into the corner. Takes a check from Wu, lost his footing. Or rather from Wu, and now Feliber's got it up top for Polkamp. Back for Feliber, top left circle. Down low for Bisted. Behind the cage, he carries in front, point blank chance for Cardwell. And the right pad save is made by Clara. Cardwell couldn't have asked for more contact on that shot. He got every piece of it from in tight. And Clara, with that big pad, turned it away. And Clara's been good so far in this game. 1 minute gone in the third. 1:24 remaining on the Barracuda power play. Face off to the right side of the San Diego net. Precision will take the draw against Bisted of the Barracuda. One minute gone in the third. 4-3 lead for the goals. Barracuda win it swiftly up top. Polkant shot blocked and Gauthier clears. Schuterman was the one who got in the shooting lane, and he is favoring the right leg as he blocked that shot, but he stays on the ice. 1:12 remaining on the power play. Polkamp twists it back for Bisted, collects at his own blue line, over the stripe for Cardwell. Cardwell down the flank, his pass for Feliber got through him. Huntington keeps it alive as he pokes it into the corner. Bisted tries to center. Huntington tied up, comes free Feliber, turns, tapped in, they score! Beautiful execution! A little half-pass shot from Feliber right on the tape of Bisted, who directs it home on the far left post, and we're tied at 4-4. It's a power play marker in the second of the game for Philip Bisted. It comes a minute and a half into this third period.

0: It's the first power play goal of the season for the Barracuda. Beasted had six of them last year. He's got his second of the game, and we are all tied up at 4-4. It's the second two-goal advantage erased by the Barracuda here in the game. They trailed 2-0 and then 4-2, and they have come back once again. McEwen now for the Barracuda. Taps it along for Houl, so they've got McEwen partnered up with Sin. McQueen now for the goal. Shoots, stick stop by Matt Davis. Swung back to the net from distance. Bazgal into the corner. McQueen checked along the half wall. 4-4 is our score. Goals control. Up high to the point. Bazgal shoots through some traffic. Good stop aggressively atop the crease. Matt Davis. Barracuda make a change. Hurried back up the ice. Farrell will shovel it down the wall, but a laid offside. Pettersson doesn't realize it. And he touches it down. 2 minutes, 27 seconds gone in this third period. So the face-off draw will be in the neutral zone. Far side of the benches. Philip Biestead with the two goals. And that second goal, his 100th point in the AHL. So congratulations to Philip Biestead. Now here comes Vincent behind the defense, shoots, and Carr robs him. 2 minutes, 35 seconds gone here in the third. Vincent slow to his knees as he got behind everybody. And Clara makes the save on the breakaway. Some juice from the Barracuda coming out of the intermission. They draw a penalty. They tie it up on the power play, and they nearly took their first lead. But Clara with the save on Vincent. Hoffman will take the draw right side of the San Diego net. Vincent and Wetch are the wingers. Hayek and Havlett are the deep pairing. Hamblin will dig in for San Diego. What a pie to the point by Hoffman. Shot from the point. It pinballed wide. Vincent gets to it in the corner. Swung it to the net. Goes off the stick of Solberg and out of play. 2 minutes and 42 seconds gone here in the third period. Nick Nolenberger, happy to have you aboard. It's been an exciting afternoon. The Barracuda have not led this season through their first two games, but they have twice erased two-goal deficits in this one. And now everything in front of them as they try to capture their first win of the year. Hoffman takes the draw. Been a much improved effort from the Barracuda, who never were really in the game yesterday in the 5-1 loss. Now Mijatovic will skate quickly out of his own offensive zone. He hands off for Hamlin with speed to the net. He'll play it. Save made by Davis. Hayek ties up Mijatovic in the end wall. Havlin now for the Barracuda. Skates up the far side and shovels it out of his own end. Vincent finishes off Wu right at the red line in between the benches. Play is stopped. 16:56 left here in this third period. It's interesting. Jet Wu, of course, a teammate of Anthony Vincent last year once he came over in that trade between the Sharks and the Vancouver Canucks that sent Jack Thompson the other way. And you've seen Vincent try to get Wu to bite a couple of times to drop the gloves. He's been physical with him. And Wu's not falling for any of it. He knows the tricks and trades of his former teammate. Center ice faceoff. Draw fourth line back out there for the Barracuda. They win control. Salim Melanius for Eric Polkamp. Up the near wall. Dribbled past Murphy. Swiped in deep Puo. Slowed by Clara, the goaltender. Now Niedermeyer for San Diego. His pass goes off the stick of Carpenter. Rolls back to center. Polkamp will pick it up and scurry back towards his own blue line. Huo is going to shovel one in towards Clara. Now Schuneman has it for San Diego. In his own zone. Chips it up the glass. It lands back in the neutral zone. Polkamp has it down in his feet. Slapped it up the wall. Shoveled back towards the net. Barracuda block it. And it's backhanded back into the San Diego end. Schuneman on it for the goals. Near side for Sidorov. Sidorov spots a man middle ice. Pushed in deep by Herman Troff. Now Carpenter one-hands the puck along for Troff. 40 in black. Tied up by Polkamp. Back into the trapezoid for Carpenter. Takes a check. And coming out with the puck is Polkamp for the Barracuda. Long for Felliber. And Felliber will shovel it up the wall back into the San Diego zone. 15:45 left here in the third. All even at 4-4. McEwen's got it. In his own zone. Skates back towards his goaltender. Pushes it up the wall for Bisted. Now Bisted behind his cage. Two goals for Philip Bisted. And up to 100 points in his AHL career. Left wing side for Felliber. He's over the line. Felliber shoots, save made Clark, and he pulls in the loose puck to secure and get the whistle with 15:22 left here in the third. So the faceoff draw will be in the San Diego end. Our broadcast being brought to you live from Texio Arena in San Jose. The Barracuda have a couple of goals from Philip Bisted, who led the club last year in scoring at 22 goals on the year. He's got two here this afternoon, including the tying goal early here in the third. Sixth multi-goal game of Bisted's career. Off the draw, the goals were skated up the right wing side. Sin nearly gave it away. Now Wahlberg for San Diego being battled on the end boards deep in the San Jose zone. Gauthier for Solberg, quick one-timer. That's blocked, didn't get through. Pops back towards the point. Poke free by Wu. Gauthier near side precision. Works middle-ized. Now for Wu, shoots, and he used the pitching wedge at a wide open net, and he just fired it over the cage. Barracuda shovel it back to the neutral zone. Vincent tied up with precision. 14:45 left here in the third period. Puck back in the Barracuda zone. Philip Sin, young defenseman, works it for Felliber. Chips it for Cardwell. Tapped in deep. Gasso will hurry to it in the near corner. He takes a check, spilled to the ice. Jet Wu was the one who threw the contact. And now McQueen's able to lift it back to center. Matt Phillips will backhand the puck into the corner. Barracuda on it first. Tavalid slips a check, cannot clear. Held in by McQueen for Farrell. Farrell in the corner. Race back down by McQueen, tied up by Hayek. Barracuda have it behind their net. Gasso for Havlid. Havlid straight ahead to the neutral zone. Cardwell, pass nearly intercepted. Loose puck picked up first by San Diego. They'll tap it back into the Barracuda zone. 4-4 is our score. 13:52 left in the third. Live from Texio Arena. Goals have it behind the San Jose net. Farrell played in Laval last year in the American Hockey League. Down low for Farrell. Now up top, Schuneman. Schuneman, middle ice shot, blocked off the shin guard of Gasso and back to center ice. Barracuda will make a partial change on the fly. Hoppin is on for Gasso, who was gassed at the end of his shift. Now Hamblin, Schuneman fanned on the pass. Barracuda might have numbers. Here they come. Cardwell leads the rush. He's over the line, slows it down, threw it to the back post. He had a man that got through him. Intended for Vincent, and it just went through his stick. Now Schuneman back in transition. Phillips got clipped. Got it free, though, to Mijatovic. He is then cut off as he carried it behind the net by Polkamp, and the Barracuda will skate it back to center. 13 to go in this third period. 4-4 is our score. Straight ahead pass from Polkamp, picked off by the goals, deposited back into the San Jose zone. Celine Melanius behind his net, slips away from Phillips, skates up the left wing side, works it near side now for Polkamp. Past the red line, right corner, he'll place it. In on the forecheck is Hull. Canal up the near side wall. Trough for Carpenter. Carpenter checked along the boards by Hull. 12 and a half to go in the third, tied at 4-4. Hull comes out with the puck. He dances his way through Canal. Tried to reach for it, take it away. Karam's back to center. Now McEwen for Felliber. Great pace here in the third period. All tied up at 4-4. Hull back down low. To the near side, now Felliber. Felliber taps it up top, McEwen. Little half-clapper to the net, skipped through everybody into the corner. Now Bisted, two goals. A one-on-two, he's outnumbered. Puck comes free, Canal guides it along, and breaking out of the zone is Sidorov. He'll work his way through the neutral zone. Shoots, and it's just wide. Sidorov off the back wall, rims it back to the near side, Solberg. Solberg, below the goal line, takes a check from McEwen. Gives off for Trough. Gets past Polkamp. Back for Solberg. Changes direction. Whips it to the near side. Out of the reach of Precision. Precision has the puck. Works high in the offensive zone. Feeds right wing side now for Wahlberg. Wahlberg below the goal line. Pivots the puck back up top from low to high. Solberg works middle ice. 11:25 left here in the third. Now Precision serving. One-timer Wahlberg. He muffed it. It's blocked. Picked up by the Barracuda. McEwen has it. Some real estate to gain. Plays it along for Cardwell. Cardwell had snuck by and everybody just could not quite field the pass. Now Wahlberg for the goals. He's back over the line. Coming down towards the net. Hands off in front. It was a dangerous look but cleared out of harm's way. Right foot back towards the cage by Schuneman. That's blocked. Schuneman has it. Works it into the corner for Wahlberg. 10:55 left here in this third. All tied up at 4-4. Great pace on this Sunday afternoon. You'd think second game of two. The energy and level of play would have dropped. It hasn't been so. Here comes Gasso. Intercept. Shoots. And his bid is deflected out of play. And that'll stop play. 10:41 left in the third. Don't go anywhere. It's the Barracuda 4 in the goals 4. This is Barracuda Hockey on the Sharks Audio Network.
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0: Dead 41 left here in the third. We're all tied up at 4-4 between the Barracuda and the San Diego Gulls. Barracuda twice erased two-goal deficits. They trailed 4-3 entering this third period, but Philip Biestead on the power play pots his second of the game to level things up, and that is where we stand. Biestead's goal coming at 1:30 from Ty Feliber, the Barracuda's first power play marker of the season. Been a great game so far, back and forth, great pace, high skill, physical. And it seems like even though it's only game number two, been a, I would say, less clunky game than what we saw yesterday. Lots of offsides yesterday, lots of icings, not as much of that so far here today. Less turnovers as these teams continue to build that chemistry and get back into game action with touch and feel, everything that goes into playing actual games. You get preseason games, but it's with the NHL group. A couple of preseason games in the AHL as well. It's going to take a couple of weeks before teams come into form. Bad giveaway by the Barracuda. And a good stop from Matt Davis atop the crease, stoning Pettersson. Philip Biestead with nearly a catastrophic mistake as he just threw it right into the middle of the ice. From the far wall to Pettersson. And Celine Wilanius might have helped him out a little bit defending on Pettersson. And Davis makes the stop. 10:28 left here in this third period. Live from Texas Arena in San Jose. Shots are 28-26 in favor of the Barracuda. This just the third appearance in the AHL for Matt Davis, who spent most of last season in Wichita. Did have a stretch where he missed some time with injury. Signed a one-year deal with the Barracuda this summer, re-signing with the Cuda to return for a second season of pro as the puck has worked down it deep. 10:18 left here in the third. Sharks signed Ilya Samsonov late in the offseason. So you'd think once Samsonov is up to speed, he slides in as your fourth goalie in the organization behind Eric Comrie and, of course, Nedeljkovic and Askarov up top. But you can't have enough depth at the position. And we've seen so many guys reach the NHL that spent time in the ECHL, in particular at the goalie position, more so than any other role. You see goalies go down because you can only have so many of them. You want them to have playing time as the faceoff draws back in the San Diego end. Gasol will dig in. He's got Huntington and Cardwell as his wingers. Polkamp and Celine Wilanius, the deep pairing. Right side of Clara, the San Diego netminder. Off the faceoff. Precision. Rather, Pettersson got checked by Cardwell. Did get it to center. Polkamp's going to slap it back along. Pettersson up the boards. And backhanded in deep by McQueen. Celine Wilanius up the far side wall. Ricochets for Gasol. Pulls up as he exits the zone. Gives off for Polkamp, joining the rush. Coming down the right wing. He'll slow it down on the half wall. Twists it along. Defended by Hamblin. And Hamblin got a stick on it. That allows for the goals to get the puck back. Work it to center. Now Polkamp has it in his own end. Feeds for Celine Wilanius. Had some trouble with it. Slips a check. Skates out of his own end. Gives it now for Huntington. And Celine Wilanius re-scoops the puck up. And now Polkamp, Haviland now has it as Polkamp headed off. 9:24 left here in the third. 4-4 is our score. Live from TechCU Arena. Barracuda looking for their first win of the year. Bazgal reverses the puck up the wall. Hoffman supports Wetch. Poke free now. Mijatovic for San Diego. He's bumped along the near wall. Vincent, and it is cleared out of the zone. Foot race is going to be won by Phillips, so no icing on the play. Phillips, a one-on-three, spots Mijatovic entering the zone. Great glove save, Davis. Loose puck picked up by the goals. That was an outstanding effort by Phillips on a one-on-three. Now Solberg loads up. That's blocked. And it's scooped up by Haviland, who skates around Carpenter, but he's stripped of the puck. Now Phillips, he can't get through Hoffman. It caroms back to center. 8:40 remaining here in the third, tied at 4-4. Davis is going to stop it behind his net. Celine Wilanius, so long for Philip Bystead. Bystead skates to the red line, taken away. Vincent finishes off his check on Carpenter, separates him from the puck, and now Donovan Hoole will chip it to the near side. It skitters into the San Diego end. Jet Wu on it for the goals, four and black. Uses the net as a shield on the forechecking Donovan Hoole. Wu's going to skip it deep into the Barracuda zone. McEwen works it up the wall. Sidorov has it. Spots a man. And it's fired on target by Precision, but blocked. Where is the puck? Everybody lost sight of it. And play is eventually stopped. 8:01 left here in the third. It went out of play, I believe. And that'll stop play. 4-4 is our score. Back in a moment. This is Barracuda Hockey on the Sharks Audio Network.
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0: And a one left here in this third period. 4-4 is our score, live from TechCU Arena. It's the Barracuda and the San Diego Goals. Nick Nolenberger, happy to have you aboard on this now Sunday early evening. 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Barracuda trailed 2-0. They tied it at 2-2 to go into the first intermission. Then the goals went up 4-2 with two goals in the second. Barracuda got one late in the second period from Andre Gasol. And then Philip Bystead early in the third, tying it up on the power play a minute and a half into this final frame. Bystead's got two goals. Gasol's got his first in the American Hockey League. Jimmy Huntington has his first of the year. And the Barracuda trying to pick up their first win after a 5-1 loss yesterday to these same San Diego Goals. Wahlberg will take the draw against Gasseau. And off the faceoff, McEwen for the Barracuda plays it back for Phillipson. Left wing side for Huntington, rips one the length of the ice. Gasseau got to it, rather Cardwell, but he lost his footing and went hard into the corner boards. It was a good thought from Huntington, realizing that Cardwell was going to easily win the foot race. Unfortunately, he just lost an edge. Now Wahlberg in the Barracuda zone, outnumbered a one-on-two, stripped free by Gasseau, chipped up the wall. Huntington skittered over his blade. Jam back for Wahlberg of San Diego. Up top for Schuneman. Shoots, that got blocked. Didn't get through all the traffic in front. And it's stuffed back to center. McEwen of the Barracuda. And San Jose will change up at center. Iceman. Gasseau is off. Hoffman steps on. McEwen will get to a loose puck. Far wall. Jams it up the dasher board. And now McQueen pokes it free. Schuneman's got it for the goals. He is over the line. Coming down the left wall. Shoots.

0: the line. Wetch pulls up, took a check, dropped it for Hoffman, chips it along. Brendan Hoffman lifts the stick of the pressuring Pettersson, but it's forced back into the neutral zone. Now Farrell gets to it in the San Jose end, banks it down the wall. McQueen. McQueen defended by Celine Willanius, pulls up, swings it up the wall for Farrell. Farrell back for McQueen, right-handed shooting forward. Couldn't get through the traffic, lost the handle, chipped back to center by Vincent of the Barracuda. 6.5 to go in the third, tied at 4-4. Polkamp back into his own end. 48 and White takes a peek, rims it up the near side glass. Wetch fields it off his skate, gives for Bisted. 2 goals on the night. Works over the line. Bisted veers it into the corner, runs down his own puck, skates up the far wall towards the point. Bisted now near side for Havlat. Havlat down low for Felber. Pass a little bit off target, but Felber pulls it back in. Unfortunately, Celine Willanius was making a change, so no one covering on the far point, and that allows for Farrell to collect and place it neatly into the Barracuda zone. Back on it is Hayek for San Jose. Libor Hayek plays it straight ahead for Felber, tipped into the right corner. Solberg back to get it for the goals. He takes a hard check from the forechecking Hull. Hull tried to center it in front, never got to the intended target, Felber. Now it's rolled to the far side. Bisted's going to run the puck down in the offensive zone. He pulls up, turns, twists, and rims it to the near side. Felber gets to it. Spins away from Mijatovic. He's tripped up. No penalty on the play. And now Mijatovic backhands the pill back to the right side, and Hamblin across corner dump into the near side Barracuda zone. Forechecking goals come out with it. Phillips to the net. Whacked out of midair by Carpenter. It's a mad scramble. The net has come off its moorings, and play will be blown dead. That was a play that was avoidable by the Barracuda. A strong forecheck forcing a turnover. And it ends up leading to a bit of a scrambly situation. But the puck stays out. Net comes off the moorings to stop play. 5:09 left here in the third. 4-4 is our score. Shots are dead even at 28 apiece. Faceoff draw will be to the left side of goaltender Matt Davis. Davis has settled into this game, in particular in this third period. Rebound control has been very solid in this third. And it's hard for a guy like Davis who, last year, as we mentioned, most of the season in Wichita, but did miss some time with injury. Played a ton in college. Hasn't played as much the last year or so since signing to become a pro. And it takes a little bit just to get your timing and rhythm. And we've seen him get better and better as this game, in particular, this third period has transpired. Canal up top for Sidorov. Holding. Shoots. That's blocked. Great effort, Gasso. But it came back to Sidorov. He's got the puck left point. Lays it into the corner. Picked up by Carpenter. Changes direction to Havlat. Centers in front, intended for Troff. Never got to him. Now it's poked back to the point. Schuneman. Schuneman will slap it down low. Carpenter checked by Hayek. Worked up the near wall. Canal pushes it back up the boards, but right to Donovan Hull. He dances through Sidorov. He's over the line. Shoots his shot. Blocked and out of play it goes. 4:26 left here in the third. It's 4-4 here at TechCU Arena between the Barracuda and the goals. We'll come back in a moment. This is Barracuda Hockey and the Sharks Audio Network.
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6: Greatness doesn't settle for last seed in the playoffs and an early exit. It doesn't rest on its laurels or stare at pennants in the rafters. 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
0: 4:26 left here in the third. 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Tied at 4-4 between the Barracuda and the San Diego Gulls. Barracuda have scored the last two unanswered. First from Gasso late in the second and early in the third from Philip Bisted, his second.

of the game. So Gasol will take the offensive zone face-off draw, right side of goaltender Damian Clara. Huntington and Cardwell are the flanked wingers. Polkamp and Celine Willanius are the deep pairing. Precision will take the draw for San Diego, the 20-year-old. And off the face-off, the goals win. Control and Solberg up the near side for Wahlberg. Goal drove the line, Precision. Fend on the shot, coming back with some speed was Gasol, and he hammers Precision. Here come the Barracuda in transition and unable to drag the leg long enough was Huntington. Offside is San Jose. 4:10 left here in the third. 4-4 is our score. Sharks, as we mentioned, they hit the road for the first time tomorrow against Dallas. It's a short Central Division trip as we get another look at that hit from Gasol. Good play coming back, and he throws the body on Precision, separates man from puck. The Sharks' two-game road trip in Dallas tomorrow, and then they wrap up the trip on Thursday in St. Louis against the Blues.

Off the draw, the goals win possession on the neutral zone faceoff. Off-target pass for Phillips. Celine Willanius is going to impede Phillips in route to the puck. No penalty on the play. Icing is called. Leo Celine Willanius in just his second game in North America. I think he's looked very good in these first two games. He skates outstandingly well. Makes a good first pass. He can get back on pucks quickly. And I like the combination of him now and Polkamp as they have changed up the D pairings a little bit. Gives you a little bit more punch, I think, with this combination together. Hoffman's going to take the draw left side of Clara. 4:02 left here in regulation. 4-4 is our score off the draw. An off-target pass from Wetch. Polkamp is starting to inch down a little bit. And he's forced back into his own end to get it. Celine Willane is a rising pass for Wetch. Could not field it. Just below the belt buckle. Now Phillips twists one middle ice. Mijatovic, the intended target, but he had to get through Vincent, unsuccessful. Barracuda control behind their net. Polkamp will skate up the ice. Gives off right wing side. Celine Willane is tipped along by Vincent. Now Jet Wu has it in front of his goaltender. And a rim went up the far wall. Jammed straight ahead. Phillips past McEwen into the Barracuda zone. San Jose hurries it along, realizing the goals are making a change. Wetch chips it to himself, but it's now possessed by the goals. Sober, straight ahead, about a 6-foot pass for Pettersson. He carries it over the line, but skated right into the heart of the San Jose defense, and he lost the puck as Felber now controls behind his net. He'll work it left wing side for Hayek. Hayek will skate past the red line. He's into the offensive end. Libor Hayek takes it wide left. Now behind the cage, still controlling, pulls up in the corner, and he lost control. It's a one-on-three and near giveaway from San Diego. They recover it, though, and Farrell will bake it up the far side wall. Back into the San Jose end. Uh-oh, McEwen could not clear. Farrell now seams a pass near wing Canal. Canal to the net, got through some traffic. Save made by Davis. No rebound, 2:42 left here in the third. Puck management is going to be of the utmost importance down the stretch of this game. Feels like a mistake is going to be the difference. And the Barracuda, unable to get the puck out of their zone, it ends up getting funneled in on Davis, who vacuums the puck in for the whistle. Onto the ice comes Cardwell, Huntington, and Gasso, the top line, along with Polkamp and Celine Willanius, as off goes Hayek and McEwen.

0: Face off to the right side of Matt Davis. Shots are 30-28 in favor of the goals. 4-4 is our score. Under 3 to go in the third. Off the draw, Celine Melenius has it behind his net for Polkamp. Fanned on the clear, but it had enough behind it to get to center. Cardwell gets past Sidorov. Barracuda over the line. Huntington down the right wing. Still holding on to it. Pivots the puck up top from low to high for Polkamp. Polkamp now for Gasso. His wrister to the net. Clara the save. Rebound got fired back toward the frame, but wide off the stick of Celine Melenius. Back into the corner. It's played by the Barracuda. Picked off by Solberg. Jarred free, though, by San Jose. Clinks up the near sidewall. Held in by Polkamp. Loads up a wrister. Save made. Clara. The rebound kicked away. And the big 6'6" netminder crumbles to his side and gets the trapper on top of it. Great look there for the Barracuda. And the velocity of the wrister from Polkamp started some chaos in front as Clara made a couple of saves, including a point-blank denial on Andre Gasso. .202 left here in this third period. I heard somebody mention that the Sharks' opening night against Florida felt like a playoff game. This feels a bit like a playoff game as well. The physicality, the pace, the intensity, the back-and-forth nature of this game. And a great bounce back for the Barracuda. No matter what transpired from yesterday, it was a slog. They lost 5-1 and really never found their game. It's been a much improved effort. Here comes San Jose. Felliver shoots, and he just wired it wide left side of the goaltender. And it gets past Polkamp as it wraps up the wall. He'll go D-to-D, though. Celine Melenius now for Beeston. Springs it along near side. Hoffman. So they've got Hoffman with Beeston and Felliber as a forward combination. And Polkamp and Celine Melenius start getting a lot of ice time down the stretch here. Beeston covering for Polkamp. Jammed along by Polkamp down the wall. He plays it. Lifted up the glass by Hamblin. And it lands back in the neutral zone. It spins its way into the San Jose end. Polkamp scoops up the puck. Carries it through the neutral zone, tries to split the defense, feeds for Beeston. Puck was rolling on him, couldn't return it back to Polkamp, and now Vincent comes over and throws a check on Gauthier, but the goals are over the line. Precision centers in front. It drifted past the intended target. Jet Wu parked just outside of the crease. Minutes ago here in the third period. Now it's rolled up the far side wall. Vincent tries to get to it, runs into Wu. Both players spin to the ice. Goals get it left corner, deep in the San Jose zone. Hayek, run into along the end wall by Gauthier. Jam free. Gasso will scamper out of his own defensive zone. Andre Gasso, a goal already. Got it to the net, off the right pad of Clara. Picked up by San Diego's Wu, near side, indirect pass off the wall. Picked up Wahlberg, and he will roll it into the San Jose end, and not enough behind it to be an icing. Down to 20 seconds remaining here in this third period. Live from Texas Arena, we're tied at 4-4 between the Barracuda and the San Diego goals. Maybe one last rush for San Jose. McEwen, though, nearly gave it away to Carpenter. Stays with it, jams it up the wall. 5 seconds to go here, and that will do it for regulation. This one is heading to overtime. The Barracuda went 5-3 against the goals a season ago, and of those five wins, three of them beyond regulation. We'll see if they've got still some of that magic in their repertoire. Their first game beyond 60 minutes. This is game number 2. Each team has earned a point, so the Barracuda have their first point of the year. As they look for that second point, we are heading to a 3-on-3 overtime. Back in a moment, live from TechCU Arena, it's the Barracuda 4, the goals 4, heading to the extra session when we come back. This is Barracuda Hockey on the Sharks Audio Network.
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0: So we're heading to overtime. 4-4 is our score. Live from TechCU Arena in San Jose. Nick Nolenberger, happy to have you aboard. It's been a very entertaining game. The Barracuda twice erasing two-goal deficits to force overtime. Gooda will travel from right to left here in the extra session. We'll see if they can take a little bit of the Sharks' overtime magic and apply it here in this one. Of course, the Sharks have won their first two games via overtime winners. Cagnoni on Thursday, Chernyshev last night. Barracuda will start with Cardwell. Gasol and Celine Willanius. Hamblin, Mijatovic, and Solberg for San Diego. Davis to our right. Klara to our left. Who's going to be the hero? Gasol with a goal will lean over the center dot against Hamblin. And off the faceoff, possession to the visitors as San Diego has the puck in their own zone. Solberg looks to break out. Right wing side from Mijatovic. Over the red line, drops for Solberg. Pulls up, running into him was Hamblin. Barracuda get possession now. A little bit of miscommunication on the San Diego end. Celine Willanius has the puck. He'll carry it through the neutral zone with speed. He's over the line. Looking for a receiver. Still holding on to the puck. Circles around the cage. We're in overtime. Tied at 4-4. Gasol chipped it to the net and Klara reaches out for it. But he continues play as he swipes it free. And Solberg has it with 4:23 left here in overtime. 3-on-3 extra session. Solberg swings it back for Hamblin. Hamblin works his way past the red. Right wing side, Mijatovic goals into the zone. Back for Hamblin. He got the stick on it. And the save is made by Davis. Goals will change 2 of 3. Headman pass. And this is going to be an icing in overtime. Ill-advised from the Barracuda. An off-target pass from Celine Willanius for Cardwell. And the Barracuda had San Diego making a change. And I think they got a little bit overly excited there. And that's a tough icing to take. Face-off draw will come back into the San Jose zone. Face-off will be left side of Matt Davis. Big time stop by Davis on Hamblin to keep this game alive for the Barracuda. 1 minute off the clock here in overtime. Carpenter will dig in to take the draw against Gasol. And because of the icing, the Barracuda cannot change the three skaters that started this overtime in Cardwell, Gasol, and Celine Willanius. And Cardwell looked a little bit exhausted when that pass came to him. Goals win the draw. Wu's got it on the point. Skating away from Celine Willanius on the backhand. Celine Willanius draped all over Wu, and he forces him back to center. Carpenter's got a tag up. He'll head off for a fresh skater. Phillips, he's over the line. Phillips dances his way in. Good recovery, though, by Celine Willanius as he spun and poke-checked it away. But Phillips has it again. He tries to get away from Cardwell. Cardwell pestering him, and Phillips has to swing it all the way back into his own end. The Barracuda will change all three. On comes Felber, Bisted, and Polkamp. 3:22 left here in overtime, tied at 4-4. Phillips drops it his blue line. Farrell is over the blue stripe, but he circles back towards center ice. McQueen steps on for Phillips. Schoeneman has the puck down the left side. He's over the blue line. Schoeneman pulls up in the corner, gives for Farrell. Farrell, McQueen shoots, and it got tipped just wide off the outside of the cage. As Davis was expecting it to come to his near side, it changed direction on him, just went wide. Now the Barracuda will break out. Polkamp was calling for it. He's down the right wing side, and he'll twist one back errantly towards his own goal center. Davis has to come out beyond the hash marks to clear it away from the pressuring Pettersson. Seen a couple of mistakes already in this overtime. It hasn't bitten either team to this point. 2.5 to go in the extra session. Polkamp for Bisted. Polkamp heads off. Bisted recognizes it, so he circles back into his own third. Onto the ice is McEwen, the former San Diego goal. Felber skates behind his goaltender to direct traffic with 2:09 left here in overtime. Now McEwen, left wing side for the Barracuda. Skates up the left flank. McEwen working into the forehand. He scores! San Diego goal wins it for the Barracuda in overtime with a beautiful backhand forehand finish. Roland McEwen, not known necessarily for scoring goals, but just a thing of beauty as he brings it into the offensive zone down the left wing side, works around Clara, and slides it home. It's an overtime game winner, 3 minutes into the extra session, the former San Diego goal, nearly from end to end, punts the game winner. ...52nd career AHL goal. Had 8 of them last year with the San Diego Goals, and he beats his former team as the Barracuda pick up their first win of the year, a 5-4 victory in overtime. Roland McEwen, the game-winning goal. We're back in a moment. This is Barracuda Hockey on the Sharks Audio Network.
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13: It's now time for Barracuda Bonus, an in-depth recap of tonight's game.
0: A final from Texiu Arena. The Barracuda come all the way back with 3 unanswered goals, and they take down the San Diego Goals in overtime by a final score of 5-4. The former goal, Roland McEwen, the hero in the extra session, 3 minutes in, pots his first in a Barracuda sweater, a thing of beauty, receives a pass in his own zone from Ty Felleber, goes coast to coast, and beats goaltender Damian Clara with a backhand, a forehand move to seal the victory. The Barracuda are now 1-1 on the young season. They split the weekend series with the Goals, and what a bounce back after yesterday's performance in which the Barracuda really had no answer for San Diego in a 5-1 loss. They were the cardiac kids this afternoon. They twice erased 2-goal deficits and ultimately win it by a final score of 5-4. Let's recap this one here in San Jose. The Goals got things started at 8:43 on a goal from Stian Solberg, kind of a seeing eye wrister upstairs. Assists to Roman Canal and Ethan Precision, and that gave San Diego a 1-0 lead. Just 42 seconds later, the Goals would make it 2-0. Nathan Gauthier going upstairs on a beautiful setup pass from below the goal line from Jet Wu. Anton Wahlberg picking up the secondary assist, and the Goals had a 2-0 lead in the opening period. The difference from yesterday to today was the fact the Barracuda were badly outplayed in the first period and really throughout the game, yet it wasn't a lead for the Goals until late in the second period. It was scoreless until late in the second period. But this afternoon, the goals, they got their offense going early. They had a 2-0 lead. But the Barracuda would prove something early in the game. At 10:26, just 1-on-1 after the second goal from Gaucher, they'd score to cut the deficit down to 1, and they'd prove that they weren't going to go away, and they weren't going to go away without a fight. A great play by Ethan Cardwell takes the puck away, slides it over to Jimmy Huntington, and Huntington puts home his first of the year to get the Barracuda on the board and cut the deficit down to 1. The lead for San Diego. Niedermeyer stripped to the puck. Cardwell feeds along. He's got a man busting in the net. Huntington, he scores! Jimmy Huntington with a great finish of the backhand coming right down the middle of the ice. 2-1 score at that time. And then late in the first, 27 seconds to go in the period, a broken stick for San Diego's Matt Bazgal caused some chaos in the defensive zone for the goals. It felt like the Barracuda were almost on a power play, and ultimately they would cash in. Philip Biested, his first of the year, and it was the first of what would turn out to be a two-goal afternoon. Sidorov's got no stick because he gave it to the defenseman Bazgal. It feels like the Barracuda on the power play. It's because it's a four-on and a one-timer from Biested. It felt like a power play because Bazgal lost his stick early in his shift, and Biested ends up getting it on his blade and fires the puck home. Barracuda cash in, all tied up at 2-2 after 20 minutes of play here in San Jose. So a good bounce back after the goals had jumped out to a 2-0 lead. So we'd go to the second. Early in the second, it was Roger McQueen who would give San Diego back its advantages, second of the season from Sean Farrell and Jet Wu. Then at 9:52, Anton Wahlberg would score his first in a San Diego goal sweater, as Canal was in on that one as well as Nathan Gaucher. So the Barracuda, again with their backs against the wall, down by two, they would push and push, and late in the period, they'd find some momentum again, and Andre Gasso would put home his first in the American Hockey League. That would make it 4-3. So we would enter the third period with the Barracuda down by a score of 4-3. Early in the third, San Jose would draw a penalty. Interference, the call against Yegor Sidorov at the 26-second mark. And on the ensuing power play at 1:30, Philip Biested would put home his second of the game to tie the game up at 4-4. Shots were dead even in the third period at 9 apiece, but no more goals would be scored, so we would go to overtime for the first time this season. And in the extra session, the Barracuda would need a couple of outstanding saves from Matt Davis before the former San Diego goal, Roland McEwen, set the home crowd happy with this overtime winner. Direct traffic with 2:09 left here in overtime. Now McEwen, left wing side for the Barracuda. Skates up the left flank. McEwen working into the forehand. He scores! The former San Diego goal wins it for the Barracuda in overtime with a beautiful backhand forehand finish. Yeah, an absolute thing of beauty from Roland McEwen, his first in a Barracuda sweater against his former team just 3 minutes into overtime, exactly as the Barracuda pick up their first win of the year, and the overtime winner comes on their 33rd shot of the game. Final shots 33-32 in favor of the Barracuda. San Jose goes 1-for-3 on the power play. Goals go 0-for-2 on the advantage. Philip Biested finishes with 3 points, had 2 goals and an assist, his 6th career 2-goal performance. 3 points on the afternoon for Biested, and for Philip Biested, his 7th 3-point game of his career, as the Barracuda win it by a final score 5-4 in overtime. Felliber 3 assists as well in the victory for Ty Felliber, so the veteran in the mix as well, including an assist on the game-winning goal by Roland McEwen. For Felliber, the 3 assists, a career high. He had 7 times in his career, had multiple assists in the game, first time in which he records 3. Winning goal center Matt Davis, his second AHL victory, 2-1 now lifetime, 1-0 on the season. Damian Clara, the losing goaltender, allows 5-on-33. As the Barracuda win this one by a final score of 5-4 in overtime. Let's go over our 3 stars. The number 3 star for the San Diego goals is Nathan Gaucher. Goal, an assist, +3 rating, 6 shots on net in a couple of penalty minutes. The number two star, as we mentioned, for the Barracuda, 3 points for Philip Biested, 2 goals for Biested, also an assist. He is the number two star, and the number one star, Roland McEwen, the former San Diego goal, with the overtime winner, plus +3 rating for McEwen, and a couple of shots for the veteran rear guard in the victory. As the Barracuda pick up 2 big points early in the season, didn't want to fall behind on the opening weekend on home ice with back-to-back losses. They find a way to get the job done as they pick up an overtime victory, taking a little bit of that Sharks magic in the extra session. Game length tonight, 2 hours, 41 minutes, 1,482 sod here at TechCU Arena. We'd like to remind fans we're back on the air next Friday as the Barracuda hosts the Tucson Roadrunners. It's a 7 o'clock puck drop here at TechCU Arena. We'll have pregame coverage starting at 6:30 on the Sharks Audio Network. You can watch live, as always, on AHL TV on Flow Hockey. The great Drew Amenda will join myself as my color analyst for that game. Sharks back on the ice tomorrow in Dallas. They'll take on the Dallas Stars. Sharks 2-0 to start the young season. Barracuda now 1-1 after this afternoon's victory. That'll do it for our broadcast coverage. We'd like to thank everybody for joining us on this Sunday, now early evening. The Barracuda with their first win of the year. It comes in overtime, a final score 5-4 against the San Diego Gulls. Until Friday, I'm Nick Nolenberger saying so long and good night from TechCU Arena in San Jose.
13: You've been listening to San Jose Barracuda Hockey. San Jose Barracuda Hockey is brought to you by Kaiser Permanente, by TechCU, by Bloom Energy, by DEFCON, and by Royal Coach. 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Any reproduction, retransmission, or other use of the descriptions, accounts, or depictions of this game without the express written consent of the San Jose Barracuda and the American Hockey League is strictly prohibited. All rights reserved.

0: In their season opener yesterday, the Barracuda looked like a team still under construction, building chemistry and learning how to play with one another. The lessons learned will have to be applied quickly as the club turns right back around to face the San Diego Gulls, who handed them a 5-1 loss less than 24 hours ago. It's the Barracuda and the Gulls, the sequel. With that, we welcome you inside TechCU Arena. I'm Nick Nolenberger. Very happy to have you aboard on this Sunday afternoon. What's the old saying? The sequel is never as good as the original. Well, the Barracuda hope that's the case because yesterday wasn't their best showing. Really, from the onset, they never got to their game, never established themselves. And despite the game being scoreless until the tail end of the second period, it really was all goals. They scored a late second period goal after the Barracuda had a couple of chances on the power play, and San Diego would cash in just as they got back to full strength, and then they would really open things up in the third with a couple of power play goals en route to a 5-1 victory. The Barracuda, they look to turn the script. They look to bounce back. They've got a great chance to make some corrections here this afternoon as they get another crack at the top affiliate of the Anaheim Ducks, the San Diego Gulls. Well, yesterday was a big moment for a lot of young players for the Barracuda. The AHL is a young league, as young as it's really ever been. And yesterday, the Barracuda had many players making their professional debuts, including Andre Gasso, who picked up an assist on the Barracuda's lone goal, a goal that came in the third period off the stick of Ethan Cardwell. Here was Gasso on how he thinks the team can bounce back here today.
1: I just think getting that first game under your belt, not just for me, but for everyone, was huge. I thought we did some good things too, but obviously the score didn't represent that. And, you know, we have full confidence in this group, and you know, we're going to bounce back.
0: Barracuda look for a big bounce back. Only one game, but a great learning experience for the young guys. Can get rid of some of those nerves, some of those jitters that come with the debut. For Barracuda forward Brendan Hoffman, he says it was to be expected to have some growing pains yesterday. And the team hopes they can learn from some of those mistakes that plagued them in the loss.
2: You know, I think the big thing was just coming out with pace. I think we kind of, you know, it's the growing pains part of the year, obviously. A lot of guys getting used to everyone again. But, yeah, I think just kind of having a good start and kind of focusing on keeping things really strict to the details is what's going to benefit us most in the beginning of the season, I think.
0: One thing that stuck out from San Diego's game was their speed. From the opening faceoff, they had an extra gear that the Barracuda didn't quite match. Here was Hoffman on that speed and on whether it threw the team off a little bit.
2: Yeah, they were definitely pretty fast. You know, credit to them. They were moving really well, and they were, you know, really aggressive. And I think that's something we got to counterattack, and we have to basically come back at them with the same kind of intensity, if not more. So, you know, that's really going to be a focal point, I think, going into the night. But yeah, in general, it's just been, you know, they came at us really hard off the hop, and, you know, we were kind of on our heels there for a bit. But, you know, I think we're ready to rebound here tomorrow.
0: We mentioned it during the broadcast yesterday. The Barracuda are being impacted by some training camp injuries. Alex Barre-Boulet, who the Sharks signed this summer, a highly, highly productive offensive player during his career in the American Hockey League. He is injured and still technically on the Sharks roster. The Sharks did put Patrick Giles on waivers today with the intention of assigning him to the American Hockey League, so the Barracuda could have him as early as tomorrow morning. Still some injuries up top. The Sharks in Barracuda are being impacted by, and that's to Cam Lund. Is one notable name for sure who got injured during the rookie tournament, as well as Quentin Musty, who also got banged up during the rookie tournament as well. So a couple of guys who were going to certainly be impactful players for the Barracuda not available to John McCarthy's team. But what that means is opportunities maybe for other guys and other players being elevated in the Barracuda lineup. We'll go over some of the lineup changes from yesterday for the Barracuda and for the Gulls as Cuda Countdown continues. Live from TechCU Arena, we'll come back in a moment. This is Barracuda Hockey on the Sharks Audio Network.
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11: Welcome back inside Texas Arena. Game two on the young 26-27 AHL season. The Barracuda dropping their opener yesterday at the hands of the San Diego Bulls at final score 5-1. They'll look to bounce back. Game two of the weekend. Once again, it is Anaheim's top affiliate. The Barracuda will start the regular season, their first six straight games on home ice. So they are hoping to take advantage of this schedule and the way things have shaped out in the early going. Well, this summer, the Sharks were very, very active when it came to free agency, but they also made some trades. And one of those trades may be a little bit under the radar in terms of the immediate impact with the big club. But the Sharks acquired Andre Gasso from the Boston Bruins back on June the 18th. Gasso had just wrapped up his final season at Boston College. He was a draft pick of Boston a few years ago in the seventh round, a late pick. The Sharks really liked his skill set, some of his intangibles, and they identified the player as somebody who could really fit within the organization and fill a need as a depth center and a player who could potentially one day reach the NHL and be a regular in the lineup. Here was Gasso before this afternoon's game on the trade and all the emotions that went in to the change of scenery.
1: Yeah, I think just sticking to my identity, coming in, knowing that I can play any role, whatever the team needs. And, that whole Bruins thing was, a lot. And, I'm just thankful to be in the Sharks organization and moving from that. So.
11: Boy, grew up about 5.5 hours south of San Jose, maybe 6, depending on how fast you're driving. But he grew up just outside of Los Angeles, so he was coming home in a sense, coming back out west. He did play his college hockey in Boston, but he's a native of Southern California. He talked about returning back near home with the trade in acquisition by the Sharks.
1: Yeah, I've said it a couple times. I've played in this rink growing up and against the Junior Sharks. And yeah, I mean, just close to home, 5 hours, like a drive away. And it's definitely exciting, but this is the right fit. And this is, an organization that's on the rise and something that, I took into account and wanted to be a part of. And like I said, I couldn't be happier to be a Shark.
11: Gasso, the captain of the Boston College Eagles last year, he was on that team a few seasons ago, along with Will Smith, that reached the national title game but ultimately fell short. Here he was on his style of play and being a reliable player for both the coaching staff and for his teammates.
1: Yeah, I think everyone kind of wants to be in that top six goal scoring role. And for me, my path and the way I've developed is something that, I take pride in playing in a bottom six role. And obviously there's nothing wrong with, any type of role. But for me, I think, big body, having that physical presence and just being someone that, the coaches and my teammates can rely on. And, I think that's the biggest part when, you get to the NHL and even the AHL is being reliable because, the game is a few mistakes, it's a couple inches away. And it's exciting though.
11: Barracuda made some changes to their lines yesterday as John McCarthy felt his team needed a spark. He slid Gasso up to the top
0: unit along with Jimmy Huntington and Ethan Cardwell. He liked it enough to keep that trio together, so Gasso will center the top line here in game number two, flanked by Ethan Cardwell, who had the lone goal yesterday, and the captain, Jimmy Huntington. We'll go over all the roster changes when we come back with our roster report. This is CUDA Countdown as the Barracuda look to get into the win column for the first time this season in the second game of an opening weekend back-to-back against the San Diego Gulls. This is Barracuda Hockey on the Sharks Audio Network.
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10: 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It's now time for the roster report, presented by Kaiser Permanente. Kaiser Permanente, official team physicians of the San Jose Barracuda.
0: Welcome back inside Texio Arena. It's now time for our roster report, presented by Kaiser Permanente. Kaiser Permanente, get care like the pros. Couple of changes for John McCarthy's team to be expected, although he doesn't have a ton to maneuver at this point because of injuries, but he's going to make a change on his fourth line. He also is going to jumble up the lines as well here this afternoon as he looks for a bit of a spark. We will say the decor is going to stay exactly the same, so the combinations for the Barracuda here this afternoon, it's going to be Celine Willanius partnered up with McEwen, Hayak with Polkamp, Sin with Havilid. Those are your D pairings, and getting the start in between the pipes will be Matt Davis. It'll be Davis's third appearance of his career in the American Hockey League, went 1-1 with Barracuda a year ago. Adam Eisel is going to make his American Hockey League debut, wrapped up last season in the ECHL with the Atlanta Gladiators. He's on a PTO with the Barracuda, played his college hockey at both Ohio State and Minnesota State. Wrapped up last year with the Buckeyes, his only season in the Big Ten, had 13 goals, 7 assists for 20 points in 36 games, was an alternate captain at Ohio State last year, and then 10 games in the ECHL with the Gladiators, scored 3 times in those 10 games. So, Eisel will be on the fourth line, along with Huo, who will center that fourth line, and on the right side for the Barracuda here this afternoon, it'll be Wade Murphy on the right wing on that fourth line. So let's go over the line combinations. The top line, Jimmy Huntington will play the left wing, Andre Gasso down the middle, and Ethan Cardwell will play the right wing. The second line, Ty Felliber on the left wing, Philip Biestead down the middle, Donovan Hoole will play the right side. Third line, Anthony Vincent on the left wing, Brendan Hoffman will center it, and Carson Wetch will play the right wing. And the fourth line for the Barracuda is Eisel, Huo, and Murphy. And again, the deep pairings are Celine Willanius with McEwen, Hayak with Polkamp, Sin with Havilid, and Davis, who will get the start in between the pipes for the Barracuda. One change for the San Diego Gulls. Jackson Niedermeyer will draw in and make his American Hockey League debut. 17 games in Tulsa last year in the ECHL. Also played 32 games in his final season of college hockey at Bowling Green. He is the son of Hockey Hall of Famer Scott Niedermeyer. He grew up in Southern California. He's 25 years of age, just embarking on his professional career. And for San Diego, they will swap their goalies. So Laurent Brossoit got the victory yesterday. It'll be the big fella, Damian Clara, 6'6", 214-pound netminder. Anaheim took him in the second round, 60th overall back in 2023. The first Italian-born NHL draft pick. He is from Italy. Moved away pretty early, was in Sweden for a little bit, represented Italy at the most recent Olympics, made quite a name for himself, had Italy somewhat competitive despite facing a lot of rubber during that tournament. He was very, very good, though, and a prospect the Ducks are very excited about. Again, 6'6", 214-pound, 21-year-old Damian Clara will get the start for the San Diego Gulls. That is our roster report presented by Kaiser Permanente. We'll come back in a moment with our keys to the game. 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
10: 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It's now time for tonight's Keys to the Game, presented by Toyota. Toyota, let's go places.
0: Welcome back inside Texio Arena. It's now time for our Keys to the Game, presented by Toyota. Toyota, let's go places. Key number one for me here this afternoon for the Barracuda is clean breakouts. It was an issue yesterday where they were turning pucks over, not having possession through the neutral zone. That's going to be really important. They've got to support. They've got to help each other out and get pucks out of their zone because San Diego was on the transition attack quite a bit in yesterday's game. Key number two is match the goal's pace. It felt like the Barracuda were a little bit on their heels from the opening faceoff, due in large part to the speed and pace in which San Diego was playing with. The Barracuda have to match that. They might not have the pace that the goals necessarily have with their young legs, but they've got to try to at least rise their and lift their energy up as well. They just weren't quite there. They were a step behind all game long yesterday. So that is key number two, is match San Diego's pace. And key number three is get to the net. The Barracuda didn't score a lot in the preseason, just one goal yesterday. Didn't have a ton of chances yesterday as well. They've got to simplify. They've got to get to the net, look for second and third opportunities, get in the face of the young goaltender, Clara. Clara, in the American Hockey League, just five games in the regular season, also played in two games last year in the playoffs. So very inexperienced, although they are excited about his long-term potential. The Barracuda, they've got to try to get in front of him. They've got to look for those second and third chances. That is key number three, is get to the net. Those are our keys to the game presented by Toyota. Toyota, let's go places. Speaking of going places, the Sharks hit the road for the first time this season. They are in Dallas tomorrow to take on the Dallas Stars. Stars still looking for their first win of the year. Sharks are now 2-0, back-to-back overtime victories, and back-to-back victories in which they got overtime goals from CUDA alumni. It was Luca Cagnoni on Thursday in the big win against Florida. It was Igor Chernyshov yesterday with two goals, including the game winner, as the Sharks took down the LA Kings. Again, a game in which the Sharks had a two-goal lead and squandered it, only to find a way to get the job done in the extra session. Let's update you on scores in the American Hockey League. Currently in overtime in Cleveland between the Cleveland Monsters and the Grand Rapids Griffins, tied at 4-4 in that one. 1-0 lead for Wilkes-Barre Scranton after 20 minutes of play at home against the Hartford Wolfpack. Just gone final, a shootout victory for the Belleville Senators over the Rochester Americans. And an 8-3 final, Manitoba all over Chicago by a final score, as we mentioned, of 8-3. In the win, former Shark and Barracuda forward Noah Gregor scored once again for the Moose. A final in Hershey, the Bears edged the Checkers by a score of 3-2. And the Springfield Thunderbirds shut out the Providence Bruins and improved to 2-0 on the season with a 2-0 win. Games on tap in the Pacific Division. Henderson will host Bakersfield. Knights won last night to improve to 1-0 on the young season. Tucson and Colorado will square off again. Colorado winners yesterday over Tucson. So the rubber match for both the Silver Knights and Condors and Roadrunners and Eagles. And, of course, the second game of two here this afternoon between the Barracuda and the San Diego Gulls. In the National Hockey League on this Sunday, games on tap. The Rangers will host the Mammoth. The Ducks, with their home opener, they've got the Panthers coming up. Not the Ducks' home opener, but they do have the Panthers coming to town. Other action in the NHL, the Kraken, they have the Flames visiting Climate Pledge Arena this evening. Canucks have the Vegas Golden Knights coming to town. Red Wings and Jets squared off this afternoon, a final score of 3-2 in that one. Jets edging Detroit. Some turmoil in the Motor City, to say the least. Of course, their captain asking for a trade this summer. They are not in a great spot. They relieved their general manager, Steve Yzerman, of his duties. So the Red Wings just in a tough spot. And they lose here this afternoon by a final score at home of 3-2 against the Winnipeg Jets. We'll come back in a moment with head coach John McCarthy in another edition of CUDA Coach's Corner. Game two for the Barracuda as they look for their first win. And they once again take on the San Diego Gulls, who handed them a 5-1 loss in this building yesterday afternoon. Back in a moment. This is Barracuda Hockey on the Sharks Audio Network.
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2: All right, Coach, less than 24 hours after your opener last night, you get a chance to bounce back here this afternoon against the same team in the San Diego Gulls. What are you looking to see in terms of adjustments from your team as you look to rebound and get a better result?
18: Yeah, I think our overall approach needs to improve. You know, I thought
16: We extended our shift length unnecessarily, and that got us into trouble. We had some discipline issues, meaning we took some penalties in the third period there. That's when the game got away from us. Before that, I thought a little bit of panic in our game. We got to make some plays on breakouts so that we're coming through the neutral zone with possession. And then when it comes time to forecheck, we got to make sure that we're forechecking with some urgency to get the puck back.
18: You mentioned a couple of things, breakouts. It also seemed like on both sides there was moments of disjointedness, whether it was icings or offsides. It seemed like there was more icings and offsides in that game than I've seen in a long, long time. Is that just a matter of both teams trying to get chemistry and adjusting to game action? It's been a training camp, but not a lot of time together as a group.
16: Yeah, I thought the game overall was pretty sloppy. Some execution problems. Yeah, I think, there's a short NHL camp, and then we have our camp, and, it's a little different setup this year. So, hoping that's just some nerves, some jitters that got out of our system, because we got them again tonight.
18: AHL, it's a constant fluidity in terms of your roster. Coming out of Sharks camp, you've got a lot of injuries. There's guys that you expected to be on your team that are currently still with the Sharks and injured. So you've got some guys in particular on your fourth line who are getting elevated into your lineup. Do you change your stylistic approach with different pieces in your lineup? Is it about simplicity? Does anything change when you're dealing with all the injuries that you are already?
16: Yeah, that's kind of what we talked about. When uncertainty comes about, whether it's a lineup or it's a time in a game where we're trying to, especially right off the bat, things are still up in the air. We want to be tighter to our structure. We want to fall back to what we've worked on, and I think what we saw last night was things got a little haywire on us, and we, to a certain extent, we kind of abandoned our training. We abandoned our structure, our identity, and the game went against us, So I think that's the lesson that we need to take from last night coming into tonight.
18: What's the biggest thing in your mind early in the season that needs time? Is it special teams? Is it the PK, the power play, 5-on-5? What takes the longest to build chemistry?
16: Yeah, I think the power play. I think finding line combinations. I feel like teams become successful when everybody falls into a role, right? And they know it's clear. And they're able to live up to that role. I think that's when teams really start to take off. And so the beginning of the year, everybody's still jockeying for roles. And just like you said, we have some guys that are

0: but he's more of a shooter, kind of a heavy shot. How does that change the power play structure and approach?
1: Yeah, I mean, to answer your question, we do some things the same. We do some things a little bit differently. You know, we still want to keep our general plan the same. It's been successful. But, yeah, we want, obviously, Poelkamp has a big shot. We want to put him in a position to get it onto the net. So there are tweaks here and there. But I would say from an overall standpoint, we don't reinvent the wheel. We just kind of make tweaks here and there where we feel he will put himself in a position to deliver the puck to the net.
0: And last one for you, you swap your top two centers. Gasol will center the top line. Bisset will slide down to your second trio with Felber and Hull. Just trying to swap things up, change things up, get a bit of a spark. Is that the approach there?
1: Yeah, I switched that up in the second period yesterday, and I thought we had a little more jump. You know, 5-on-5 once we made that switch. So I'm going to start there tonight and see how things go.
0: Chris, we appreciate it. Best of luck this afternoon.
1: Thank you.
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10: Now, Van Hemelway, a 2-0 shorthanded Barracuda. Regenda scores! One-timer, Askarov came over and makes the stop. Play will continue. No call. Cagnoni shoots, scores! 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
12: Live from TechCU Arena in San Jose, it's the San Jose Barracuda American Hockey League affiliate of the San Jose Sharks hosting the San Diego Gulls AHL affiliate of the Anaheim Ducks. Happy to have you aboard on this Sunday afternoon. Hopefully you got your football fix, and now we whet your appetite with a little bit of afternoon hockey as the Barracuda look to bounce back after a disappointing opener yesterday, a 5-1 defeat, a game they really were never in. Special teams a factor. Goals just really from the opening faceoff are ready to go. We'll see if the Barracuda can bounce back with a better showing here today. Kuda will don their brand new white sweaters with silver, black, and teal as the trim. The teal helmets, teal pants. San Diego in their road black jerseys, white numerals, powder blue and orange. The trim. Barracuda will travel from left to right here in this opening period. And Matt Davis will get the start in between the pipes. 1-1 lifetime in the American Hockey League. And he will be opposed by Damian Clara, the Italian 6'6", 210-pound goalie. Second round pick, Anaheim, a couple of years ago. This will be just the sixth appearance for Clara in the regular season in the AHL. So introductions being had here at TechCU Arena. Goals have a lot of Cuda flavor in their lineup. They've got four former Barracuda players, including Jet Wu and Ryan Carpenter, who will start here. Also Roman Canale, alumni of the Barracuda, and Laurent Bressois, who will back up Clara here this afternoon. Had a chance to catch up with a few of those guys this morning. Talked to Bressois as well, and

Mentioned it was the first summer in a long, long time in which he wasn't rehabbing. He has had just such a rough string of injuries throughout his career, but he said it was the first time in a long time in which he could just train and get ready for a season as opposed to trying to get healthy and just get back to a normal level. Both teams have their respective blue lines as we are about to have our Star Spangled Banner. Let's send it down to ice level for our national anthem before we drop the puck between the Barracuda and the San Diego Gulls. Looks like they're putting out the carpet for the anthem singer. And it looks like now we're good to go. We'll set it down to ice level.

0: Jose Bizarre with our star-spangled banner. Well done, Jose. And we are almost ready to drop the puck between the Barracuda and the San Diego Goals. Goals winners yesterday in the opener, 5-1. It'll be Matt Davis who gets the start to our left in year number two of his pro career. Two appearances last year with the Cuda. He went 1-1, played his college hockey at Denver, where he won a couple of national championships. A Calgary native. Barracuda will start on their blue line with Leo Salim Willanius, who made his North American debut yesterday, partnered up with the former goal in McEwen. Roland McEwen, and up front, the Barracuda will start with their third line of Brendan Hoffman, flanked by Anthony Vincent and Carson Wetch. Damian Clara will get his sixth appearance in his career in the AHL. He is to our right. Stan Solberg, Jet Wu, the D pairing for San Diego, and Ryan Carpenter, the former Shark of Barracuda center. He'll take the draw. Cedaroff and Trofar, his wingers. Puck is down, and we're underway on this Sunday afternoon. And just 5 seconds into this first, puck goes out of play into the goals bench. That'll stop play, and it gives us a chance to go over our officials. Our referees, Sidney Harris and Alex Lepkowski, same refs as yesterday. Scott Allen and Gentry Zolars are on the lines. So we will redo the opening faceoff. Hoffman against Carpenter. Hoffman last year when he joined the Barracuda, he played predominantly on the wing, although he told me this morning when he was in Idaho, he was a center iceman by trade, so a little bit more comfortable, more defensive responsibility is what he noted as the main difference, but something he certainly enjoys being down the middle. Another whistle as we are just 14 seconds into this opening period. Faceoff draw is going to come back down into the goals end. Goals are led by head coach Dave Manson, a longtime NHLer, over 1,100 games as a player. Was part of the staff last year as an assistant, promoted to the head coaching role. Kelly Buckberger and Steve McCarthy are his assistants. John McCarthy for the Barracuda in his fourth season as the head coach. His same assistants he's had from day one. Kyle Hagel and Louis Mass. Face off to the right side of Clara as Gasso digs in and wins it up top to the point. Celine Willanius, a fluttering wrister, the lefty walking laterally along the blue line, pulled the trigger. It deflects out of play. That'll stop play. 20 seconds into this first period, we've already had three whistles, so we will redo that draw right side of Clara. So Ryan Carpenter will take the face-off draw. Carpenter, 35 years of age. He's been around the block for a long, long time. He started his career with the Worcester Sharks, signed out of college as an undrafted free agent. Bounced around the NHL. This is his third season now with the Goals. One of the great guys that have worn a Barracuda sweaters. The puck is worked up that far side. Gets past Wu, and Jet Wu scurries into his own end. He'll turn, pivot, and lift it back to center. Libor Hayek will go D-to-D for Eric Polkamp. The rookie defenseman up the right side. Flicks it into the corner. Wraps around the coping of the boards. Wu on it for San Diego. Plays it middle ice, and the Goals will look to break out. Troff's pass caroms its way into the Barracuda third. Polkamp has a man draped all over him, but he works it along for Huntington along the near boards. Finds Hayek middle ice. Veers it for Gasso at the end of his shift. He'll wing it in deep and make a change. Clara up the wall. Polkamp has it. Centers in front behind the intended target, Vincent. Loose change picked up and cleared out of the zone by Anton Wahlberg. Wahlberg spent last year in Rochester with the Americans, originally a prospect of the Buffalo Sabres, as the puck is rolled in on Davis. His first action, he'll cover up. 1 minute and 25 seconds gone here in this opening period. Still a nothing-nothing score between the Barracuda and the San Diego Goals. So the draw will be to the left side of Matt Davis. Davis, 25 years of age. We noted he's a Calgary, Alberta native. 4 years at Denver from 2021 to 2025. A teammate of his current teammate, Eric Polkamp, for a season with the Pioneers. Here comes Hamblin, who opened up the scoring yesterday. Good stick by McEwen as he pokes it free, but it's held in on the point. Niederbeier from distance came off the back wall, scooped up by the Barracuda. They'll break out of their zone. Here comes Felliber over the red line. Feathers the puck up that left side, running to it and getting to it first is Donovan Hoole. Now Felliber back for Hoole. Mishandled the puck. Salim Wilanius turns and fires from an angle. That got blocked by Hamblin, feeling the effects of it as he's hunched over. Now Bisted trying to dance to the net. Good stick by Schuneman. Bisted reloads. Feathers a back hitter near side McEwen. His shot, and it goes off of Hoole, who is supplying the screen. Now Bisted ties up his man Phillips on the far side. Recovered, though, by the goals. Barracuda will make a change. Good shift from San Jose. Now Majotovic for the goals. Up the left wing side. Takes a bump. Lost his footing. Battle for control along the near side boards. Hoole in the fray for the Barracuda along with Murphy, and it comes free. Slung back into the Barracuda zone by Bazgal, and out to play it is Matt Davis, the San Jose netminder. Nothing score, just past 2.5 gone. Here comes Hoole, his shot kicked away by Clara. Into the corner it goes, chopped up the far side wall, and it rolls back to center. Barracuda will get to it first. Hoole takes a sharp turn, lost his footing, but offside are the goals coming down the right side. Was Roger McQueen, but still in the zone was Pedersen. That'll stop play. 2 minutes and 52 seconds gone in a scoreless opening period. So the faceoff draw will be placed right in front of the Barracuda bench. Nick Nolenberger, happy to have you aboard on this Sunday afternoon. We'd like to welcome in our listening audience of the Sharks Audio Network and those watching on AHL TV on Flow Hockey. Barracuda 37-38. 8-5 all-time against Anaheim's affiliate, 21-18, 4-2 lifetime here at home. Huntington will take the draw as Gasso got kicked out. He wins it, and it's chipped down and deep by Ethan Cardwell. Cardwell scored the Barracuda's lone goal yesterday. Roger McQueen, big 6'6" forward, 10th overall pick in the 2025 draft by Anaheim. Had a goal yesterday in the win for the goals. Now Haviland fans on the outlet. Feeds for Cinch. Straight ahead. He'll play at Gasso. Return for Haviland. Now chipped along Huntington deep into the San Diego end. Cardwell in on the forecheck. Bazgal first on it for the goals. Works it up the near side. Yellow. And it's chipped to center by San Diego. Polkamp will roll it to some soft ice. Foot race to the puck. Carpenter gets to it. Run into by Cardwell at the Barracuda blue line. That separates Carpenter from the puck and the Barracuda control. Polkamp near side. Diagonal pass to the red line for Hoffman. Karam for Huntington. Controlled now by the goals. And Wu will chip it up the far side wall. Rolls into the San Jose zone. Carpenter trying to get to it. Now Troff has it. Weaves along. Feeds near side. Sidorov behind him. Sidorov and Polkamp battling away along the near side. Sidorov takes a sharp turn on Polkamp. Trough on the end wall in the trapezoid for the goals. Both teams throwing the body is a good job by the youngster Carson Wetsch to join the physical fray. Wetsch trying to fish the puck free from Carpenter's skates. Sidorov has it now for the goals. His shot blocked into the far corner. Huntington on it. He'll punt it to center. As he takes a check, it lands in the neutral zone, and that will allow for the Barracuda to change up their deep pairing. Salim Mullaney is on now along with McEwen. Hoffman forced a turnover. Solberg has it now. He finished yesterday's game with 3 points, a goal, and two helpers for the former number one pick of the Ducks. Precision right wing side coming off the bench and rifling one to the net with Gauthier. Good early stop from Davis. 15-18 left in a scoreless first period. 3-1 are the shots in favor of the goals as the puck is back in the neutral zone. Niedermeyer near side for Gauthier. He's over the line, shoots, and it's into the breadbasket of Davis, who holds on with no rebound. 15:05 left here in this first period. Goals went to the net hard. That was Gauthier. Draws some attention. Gauthier finds himself on the ice with no helmet on. And he's back to his feet having a quick chat with Roland McEwen, his teammate with the San Diego goals last year. Gauthier, a former first-round pick of Anaheim, a defensive center by trade, made his NHL debut last year near the tail end of the season at SAP Center against the Sharks. Faceoff draw to the left side of Matt Davis. We are 4 minutes and 55 seconds through a scoreless first period. Bisted will take the draw, led the team last year in scoring. Won a pie to the point, Niedermeyer. Gives off to his deep partner, Schuneman, from distance. Blocker to side, Davis. Picked up on the half wall by the Barracuda. Hoisted to center, Felliber. Houle's going to slip under Niedermeyer. Pulls up along the near side wall. Works it into the corner. Now it's reversed. And Wahlstrom will get it up the far side. Go back to the net. Rather, that was Wahlberg, not Wahlstrom. And now Felber up high to the point for Houle. Felber, top of the left circle, weaves his way through some traffic. Shot blocked, and the loose change is chipped back to center by San Diego. This has been a much better-looking first period from the Barracuda than what we saw yesterday, where they were on their heels from the early going, and they never quite settled into the game, it felt. So far, they're dictating the play and getting the puck into the offensive zone with some possession, which was few and far between yesterday. Sin swings one middle ice behind the intended target. Huntington work back to the neutral zone. Phillips is going to catch the puck with speed over the line. It got stick-checked away from good defensive play by both Sin and Huntington to close the gap. And now Jimmy's got it left wing side for the Coot. He's over the line, tried to dance his way to the net. Lost it. Backhander Clara reaching out with that big 6'6" frame. And I think he caught a piece of it. He was down and out, but he fell to his left side with his left arm stretched out the glove hand, and the puck would not go. Huntington lost it, regained possession. Clara was on the ice at that point, and he just couldn't beat him. Barracuda will direct the puck into the left corner. Fourth line out there for San Jose. Worked to the top of the left circle for Hayek. Couldn't field it off his skate. Goals will break out. Solberg will lead the rush, chips it up the right wing side, thrown to the middle of the ice, but behind the intended target, Wahlberg. Good check along the near wing. Murphy separates his man from the puck, and the Barracuda control. Back to the neutral zone, grazes off the stick of Murphy, and down in deep it travels. Woo for Solberg, deep in the San Diego end, near side for Farrell, reaches out for it, tips it along. McQueen will one-hand it up the near side, taken away, stuffed back into the San Diego end. Niedermeyer up the boards. Niedermeyer at college, started as a forward, finished as a defenseman. He's playing D here tonight. Not the biggest of guys, but has great bloodlines. Again, the son of Hall of Famer Scott Niedermeyer, who's part of the Ducks organization in their front office, is over the line. Carpenter looking to feather one to the net and went off the helmet of McEwen. That was a good offensive play, whether he meant to do it or not. Went down to the ice to block the cross pass, and the puck doinked off his helmet. Hinson trying to finish his check on Carpenter right in front of the San Diego bench. Carpenter was able to sidestep it ever so slightly to avoid all that contact. And now Schuterman back in his own end for the goals. Nothing-nothing score. Nearing 8 minutes now gone in this first period. Havlett, far side for the Barracuda. 22 in white. Skates it up the near wing. Carries it away from pressure. Gives off left wing side for Beeston. Slows up as he enters the zone. His pass stood up and it's jammed back to center by San Diego before Donovan Houle shovels it deep into the goal's end. 11:36 left in a scoreless first period. Live from TechCU Arena, Nick Nolenberger, happy to have you aboard on this Sunday afternoon. Straight ahead pass for Gauthier. Tipped along. Run down in the corner by Precision. He's being defended by Sin. Up high to the point, Canal. Right wing side for Solberg, calling for it. Loads up a wrister and scores. A seeing eye shot from the point by Stian Solberg, and he puts it upstairs, and the San Diego goals draw first blood here in the first period. The time of the goal for Solberg is second of the season, and his first on a manned net. Had an empty netter yesterday. It comes at the 8:43 mark of the first period. Just a perfectly placed shot from Solberg. And the goals have a 1-0 lead here in this first period. Barracuda were doing a lot of good things, but Solberg with a perfect shot beats Davis, and the goals get on the board first. Solberg got just 12 goals last year. He's got two now in his first two games at 3 points yesterday, and he's on the score sheet again. Former number one pick of the Ducks. They drafted him in the first round a couple of years ago. He became just the second Norwegian to be drafted in the first round ever. Solberg up the right wing side. Little give and go. The drop pass from Precision behind him, but he gets it to the net after he settled it. Goals control up 1-0. High in the offensive zone. Wahlberg to the net, and Davis got just enough of it to keep it out. Now pulled in by Wu. Banks it to himself on the back of the net. Sets up Gauthier and scores. Jet Wu with a beautiful play off the back of the net. He bounces it to himself, and then he finds Gauthier, rips it. Blocker's side on Matt Davis to give San Diego a 2-0 lead. Wu had Polkamp chasing him behind the net. And he spots Gauthier through a little bit of traffic, got past two Barracuda players. And Gauthier, once it got to his stick, he was not going to miss from there. And he gives San Diego a 2-0 lead. So not the start the Barracuda hoped for. They were doing a lot of good things, but the goals score two quick ones less than a minute apart. And they've got the 2-0 lead. First Solberg, and now Gauthier, a couple of former Ducks first rounders. So back underway we go. And San Diego 2. The Barracuda nothing, and offside are the goals here with 10-10 left in the first period. Shots are 9-2 in favor of the goals. It hasn't necessarily felt like that. Barracuda have looked much better, I think, in this first than they did yesterday, yet they find themselves down by a pair. We'll come back in a moment. It's the goals two, the Barracuda nothing. This is Barracuda Hockey on the Sharks Audio Network.
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0: 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Two nothing lead for San Diego. Goals from Solberg and Gauthier for Nathan Gauthier, his first of the season. And the Barracuda have some work to do here in the first period. Headman pass intended for Cardwell. Grazed off his stick, rolled into the right corner. Gasso along the near side wall, taken away from him. Schuneman up the boards, tipped along Mijatovic. Hamblin slaps it ahead, but stripped away by McEwen. Tried to get a little cute with a backhander that's recovered by San Diego. And the goals possess in their own zone. 9:41 left here in the first period. 2-0 lead for San Diego. Niedermeyer stripped to the puck. Cardwell feeds along. He's got a man busting in the net. Huntington, he scores! Cardwell to Jimmy Huntington, who works to the backhand and beats Damian Clara glove side to get the Barracuda on the board. What a setup pass from Cardwell. And a beautiful finish from Huntington, who has his first of the season. Time of the goal for the Barracuda at 10:26. Huntington's first. Great defensive play from Cardwell. And Huntington coming down the gut makes no mistake on the backhand. And the Barracuda are on the board. A big response here in this first. So his first as team captain. Jimmy Huntington, who had a career year last year, 15 goals, 48 points, and he's got his first of the year. And a little bit of life back inside Texiu Arena. Battle in the corner boards. Hool takes a check. Rims the puck far wall. Hayek gets to it for the Barracuda. Hayek rims it back near side for Bisted. Stepped on the puck, lost his footing, and the goals will break out. Here comes McQueen down the left side. Crisscrosses as he enters the zone. Near side, Pettersson. Seam pass intended for Lucius, and it got through him, and it drifts into the corner. And check that. That was Farrell. Excuse me. Solberg now goes D to D for Wu, and it's hoisted in deep. Lucas Pettersson to the left side of Matt Davis. 2-1 lead for San Diego after the goal from the captain, Huntington. Hits the Barracuda on the board at 10:26 of this first period. Assisted by Cardwell, who had San Jose's lone goal yesterday. That's the lone assist on the tally. Wu back in his own end for the goals. Works it up the far side. Drifts to center. Sidorov trying to get to it. He got upended by the backtracking Vincent, who threw a little shoulder check into him. Barracuda bounced it back to center. Wetch had it poked off his blade. Sidorov, but Sin swings it in deep. Jet Wu now for the goals. Wu taken away by Hoffman. His pass then intercepted by the backtracking center Carpenter. Right wing side, it's worked. Big open ice hit by Vincent, who's starting to throw the lumber around a little bit as he caught Trough in open ice. Icing against San Jose will stop play here. A clean hit, though, by Vincent, and Trough to shake it off the cobwebs. He's hunched over with the stick along his thighs, just trying to catch his wind. Trough's a big boy, 6'3", 216 pounds, but Vincent got him on the trolley tracks and got a good chunk of him, put him down onto his hockey pants. And a couple of good hits there by Vincent, trying to set the tone physically. Back and away we go. 2-1 lead for San Diego. Goal scored the first two goals, but the Barracuda are on the board. A tally by Huntington. Cross corner dump. Up high to the point. It's played. A fluttering one-timer from Celine Willenius. And it goes off of the blocker of Clara and out of play into the protective mesh. A break in the action. 7:21 left here in the first. It's the goals to the Barracuda 1. This is Barracuda Hockey on the Sharks Audio Network.
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0: Left here in this opening period, 2-1 lead for San Diego. Game two of the young season. Cuda fell last night, or yesterday afternoon, 5-1 against these goals. Barracuda back in action on Friday as they host Tucson for a two-game series. San Jose will start the regular season with six straight games on home ice before they finally hit the road on October the 23rd. And as part of that road trip, they will travel to San Diego to face the goals on October the 24th. Left here in this first period. Goals opened up the scoring with a couple of quick ones under a minute apart. Stan Solberg is second of the season, and Nathan Gauthier his first. But the Barracuda answering back 1-0-1 after Gauthier's goal at 10:26. Jimmy Huntington, the captain from Ethan Cardwell, and that is where we stand. Huntington's first of the year for the veteran forward in year number 8. And his second season with the Barracuda. Draw to the right side of Clara. Gasso will take the face-off draw. Off the draw, one back to the end wall, Niedermeyer. Gave for precision, Karams for Schuneman. And now for Wahlberg, who hoists the puck nearly to the roof here. And they decide to blow it dead. I don't believe that did hit the roof. They do blow the puck dead here. So they're going to say, see the linesman, he's pointing up saying it did hit the ceiling. I don't think it did, though. We have a great vantage point here. And that's the discussion being had on where the faceoff should be. And that puck almost right at her eye level. Did not look like it hit the ceiling, so the face-off draw is going to be at center ice. A quick explanation being given to John McCarthy. So the linesman, Scott Allen, I think, thought it hit the roof, and after a brief discussion, it was deemed it not, so the face-off draw at center. Back underway we go. 2-1 lead for the goals. Opening period, 6:57 left in it. Barracuda in the offensive zone. Cardwell turns and pivots the puck into the corner. Huntington get inside position on Niedermeyer. Now Schuneman has it for San Diego. Skates far side and lifts a backhander out to center. Goals have the puck, turning and swinging it down in deep for San Diego. It's 25, Anton Wahlberg. And now Roland McEwen for the Barracuda, back for Leo Celine Willanius. So McEwen behind his net, back for the youngster Celine Willanius. Cardwell taps it for Bisted, skates over the line, gets around Solberg, coming down the flank. Good recovery by Solberg. He got beat, but he was able to get a stick on the puck. I think they're going to call him for a penalty, though. They are. A slashing call has been made by the referee Sidney Harris, so a two-minute minor penalty coming against San Diego. So the Barracuda will get the first crack on the power play in this game. They drew just one penalty yesterday in the 5-1 loss. Barracuda finished second in the AHL last year in power play percentage. But this is the post-Luca Cagnoni era in the American Hockey League. But they've got a X-Factor in Polkamp, who has the puck on his stick. Gets it to the net, kind of a fluttering wrister as he was leaning backward. Got blocked back up top for Polkamp. Hands off left wing side. Bisted tried to center in front. Huntington never got to him. Recovered by the Cuda. Bisted tried to get it to the point. Ends up bouncing around, and it's cleared by the left hand of Corey Schuneman, and all the way back in to the Barracuda zone. 1:35 remaining on the slashing penalty to Solberg. Felleberg twists it back for Bisted. Bisted on with Cardwell. Polkamp, Felleberg, Huntington, as the puck is thrown to the net and blocked. Huntington gets to it far side, lays it back down low for Cardwell, dances to the net, tried to center, and it's jammed out of harm's way by the goals. Kept alive, though, by Polkamp. Rink wide, Bisted threw it to the net, blocked and cleared by Wu. 5:22 left here in this first period. Wu had some words for his former teammate, Philip Bisted, on his way over to the bench. Havilid skates to the blue line, mishandled the puck. That'll force the Barracuda to regroup. Celine Willanius, left side for Andre Gasso. He'll horseshoe the puck around the wall to the near side. Trop tried to clear, kept alive by the Cuda. Left side, Gasso. Gasso peels away from pressure. Feathers back up top for Celine Willanius. He'll pivot the puck near side. Havilland, 32 seconds left on the power play. Thrown to the net, Clara the save. Loose puck jammed free. Work back to the point. Havilland's got it. Havilland to the net, and his fluttering wrister made its way through traffic but went wide. And then the pass from the half wall from Hoffman got through. Gasso cleared out by San Diego. 4:32 left here in this first period. 10 seconds remaining on the Barracuda power play. 2-1 lead for the goals as the Barracuda place it neatly into the left corner. Wu gets under the forechecking Celine Willanius. Schuneman has it out of the box. Solberg back to 5-on-5. And the puck's headmanded. Here comes Pettersson. Working in. Shoot. Save is made by Davis. And then he pounces on the loose puck with 4:11 left here in the first period. Barracuda come up empty on the power play. They trail 2-1. We're back in a moment. This is Barracuda Hockey on the Sharks Audio Network.
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9: Am I the one? 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
10: Does my health plan even cover tests like that?
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9: 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I have Kaiser Permanente. 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
11: Kaiser Permanente. 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
0: Face off to left side of Matt Davis, the San Jose Barracuda netminder. 2-1 lead for the goals. They scored twice in less than a minute, and then the Barracuda answered back 1-1 later on a goal by Jimmy Huntington. Solberg opened up the scoring for San Diego. And then Gauthier made it 2-0 before Huntington got the Barracuda on the board. Bisted will lean over the dot to take the faceoff against McQueen. Barracuda trying to win the foot race to the loose puck. They do. Hull's got it, swings it to the left side. Skating to it is Hayek. He got twisted around. Puck bouncing to the near side. Picked up Felber. Felber along the half wall, up top for Polkamp. Shoots from distance, got through, save made Clara. Now Felber loads up a wrister, and that two is turned aside by the young goaltender. A couple of good looks from the Barracuda as they're creating some offensive chaos with that initial shot from Polkamp. Now Polkamp coming swiftly down the wall, but it's chipped back to center by Sean Farrell. 3:30 left here in this first period. Live from Texiu Arena in San Jose, Nick Nolenberger, happy to have you aboard on this Sunday in San Jose as the Barracuda look for the weekend split after a 5-1 loss yesterday. Phillips up the left wing side. Takes a little bit of lumber from Cardwell. Rims it around far wing. Sin for the Barracuda. Drifts it all the way back into the goal's end. Solberg first on it. No icing on the play. Seven and black, Stian Solberg gets away from the forechecking Huntington, drives it up the near wall for Matt Phillips. The veteran forward finds Majanovic, who's run into by the pinching Havilland, and Phillips Sin has the puck. He'll bank it back for Havilland on the end wall. Matias using the net as a shield, gets away from Majanovic, works now for Sin, who hoists the puck right side of Clara. Back deep in the San Diego end, first on it is Solberg, banks it up the wall, intended for Phillips, and now Hamblin, the former Condor, will work it through the neutral zone near side for Majanovic. Majanovic turns, twists into the corner boards. 2:34 left here in this first period. Live from Texiu Arena in San Jose. It's the goals 2 and the Barracuda 1. Phillips back in the neutral zone for San Diego. Lays it gently for Canal in his own zone. Now for Jet Wu. Return for Roman Canal, the UConn product. Near side for Carpenter. Tipped along deep into the San Jose end. Havilland taking a couple of peeks over his shoulder. Works it for Vincent. Chips it up the yellow far side for Hoffman. And Hoffman will bank it up the dasher board to center. Vincent finishes his check. And the Barracuda throwing the body around a little bit as Sidorov got smoked in between the benches as well. Now Havilland has it for the Barracuda in his own end. Diagonal pass far side for Wetch. For Hoffman. Hoffman stick handling his way over the line. Tried to slip past the defenseman Basgal. Lost the puck. Supported Vincent. Vincent shovels down low for Hoffman. Basgal has no stick. Vincent has the puck on the goal line. Far corner. Up top, Celine Wilanius. Midpoint left-handed shot. Gives off from distance. McEwen's bit turned aside by Clara. Back up top to the point. Celine Wilanius. Now for Roland McEwen. Celine Wilanius loads up a shot. Got tipped just wide. Wetch got his blade on it. Shoveled back in front. It'll carry him to the end boards. Basgal still with no twig. It's sitting on the far side along the half wall. He tries to kick at the puck. Hoffman's got it in Gretzky's office. Up high to the point now for Wetch. Near side, Celine Wilanius tees it up from the wing. Blocked down. Now Wetch drives it to the target. That two is turned away by the big right pad of Clara. Barracuda putting some pressure on, looking for the equalizer. Minutes ago in the period. Now Celine Wilanius, right point. Fires for Felber. Felber working along to the near side. Back Celine Wilanius. Felber on the right point. Far wing. One-timer McEwen looked like he took a bit off of it for accuracy, but it goes just wide. Now Celine Wilanius, top of the right circle, holding. Feeds it left wing side. Bisted coming off the bench. His pass taken away. Sidorov's got no stick because he gave it to the defenseman Basgal. It feels like the Barracuda on the power play. It's because it's a 4-on And a one-timer from Easton. It felt like a power play because Pascal lost his stick early in his shift, and Beasthead ends up getting it on his blade and fires the puck home. It comes late in the period with 27.2 seconds left in this first. Philip Beasthead has his first of the year, and we are all tied up at 2-2. Yeah, it felt like a power play, and it was because Basco had lost his stick. Sidorov gave him his. So it was essentially what I was trying to say was a 5-4 on 4.5, and the Barracuda make the goals pay as we are all level at 2-2. Niedermeyer to the Barracuda blue line. We've got a game as Huntington chips it back up the left wing side. Schuterman on it for the goals, shovels it up the wall, and they're going to say it came out of the zone, so an offside against the Barracuda. Celine Willanius with the primary assist, his first point in the American Hockey League. Polkamp's going to get the secondary assist, his first regular season point. As the faceoff draw is going to come back outside of the zone. And for Polkamp, excuse me, had an assist yesterday as well. So a couple of apples in his first two AHL regular season games. Celine Willanius with his first point. And the Barracuda score two unanswered as the horn sounds on the first period. And after 20 minutes of play, we are all tied up at 2-2. Shots 12-10 in favor of the Barracuda, who did a lot of good things in that first, yet found themselves down by a pair. But they got to the game once again, and they erased a two-goal hole. And after 20 minutes of play, we're all tied up at two apiece. Back in a moment with our intermission coverage. Live from TechCU Arena, this is Barracuda Hockey on the Sharks Audio Network.
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0: Welcome back inside TechCU Arena. The Barracuda race a two-goal deficit in the first period, and after 20, we are all tied up at 2-2. Stian Solberg got things started for San Diego at 8:43. Less than a minute later at 9:25, Nathan Gauthier made it 2-0, but the Barracuda respond 1:01 later on a Jimmy Huntington goal, his first of the year, and then Philip Beasthead notching his first of the season late in the period. We had 27 seconds to go on the frame. The Barracuda were swarming the offensive zone before the goal from Beasthead as a goal had lost his stick, and ultimately Beasthead is able to find the back of the net and tie things up in the first. The final shot count, 13-10 in favor of the Barracuda, so they add an extra shot for San Jose. Barracuda, the only power play in the first period, and they came up empty as Solberg was called for slashing at 13:40. So after 20 minutes of play, it's the Barracuda 2 and the goals 2, as we'll come back in a moment and continue our intermission coverage when we return. Live from Texas Arena in San Jose, it's the Barracuda and the goals, second meeting in the last 2 days. This is Barracuda Hockey on the Sharks Audio Network.
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6: Greatness doesn't settle for last seed in the playoffs and an early exit. It doesn't rest on its laurels or stare at pennants in the rafters. Greatness isn't found in the past, but in the boundless promise of tomorrow. 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
1: Back to the intermission report.
0: Two nothing lead, 2-2 score rather. It was a 2-0 lead for San Diego, but the Barracuda bounced back with two unanswered goals, and after 20, we're all level at 2-2. Let's update you on scores around the AHL on this Sunday afternoon. We had some finals back east from earlier today. Providence falls at home by a score of 2-0 against the Springfield Thunderbirds as the Thunderbirds sweep the weekend series. 8-3 final in Winnipeg. The Moose take down the Chicago Wolves by 8-3 final. They get a goal from Noah Gregor, who already has two on the young season. Hershey winners 3-2 over the visiting Charlotte Checkers, and a 5-4 overtime win for Cleveland as they get an overtime goal at 4:47 off the stick of Tate Singleton. Other action in the AHL on this Sunday. Shootout was needed in Belleville. The Senators earned the second point over the Rochester Americans. And games going on as we speak in the AHL. Well, everything's now gone final, so we've got two other games on tap aside from this one. Henderson, they will host Bakersfield Tucson as Colorado once again. In the National Hockey League, Sharks are off until tomorrow. They travel to Dallas, the first road game of the year, as they'll take on the Stars. Rangers up 1-0 on the Mammoth, as that game is through a period of play at MSG. Other action going on in the NHL. Ducks will host the Panthers. Kraken hosts the Flames. Canucks have the Golden Knights coming to town. And we had a final this afternoon. Jets edge the Red Wings by a score of 3-2. The Wichita Thunder, the ECHL affiliate of the Barracuda and Sharks, they will begin their season on October the 17th as they host the Tahoe franchise for a back-to-back series in downtown Wichita. We'll come back in a moment. Live from Texas Arena, it's the Barracuda 2 and the Goals 2. This is Barracuda Hockey on the Sharks Audio Network.
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0: Welcome back inside Texiu Arena. 2-2 is our score after 20 minutes of play between the Barracuda and the San Diego Gulls. Gulls handed the Barracuda a 5-1 defeat just yesterday. Well, as the game continues to expand and grow throughout North America and in untraditional markets like the Bay Area and Southern California, we've seen the youth movement continue to impact the highest levels of hockey in maybe what was thought as untraditional markets like Southern California or the West or the South. Barracuda have a player from Southern California on the roster. That's Andre Gasso, who grew up playing for the LA Junior Kings. His dad was a draft pick of the Buffalo Sabres. Hockey was in his blood, but he did grow up in a place that maybe all of his friends he went to school with didn't necessarily know much about the game of hockey. Here was Gasso on growing up in California, playing the game and becoming the player he is through the youth hockey system within the state of California. Get to that soundbite here in just a moment. Andre Gasso picked up his first AHL point and assist yesterday on the Ethan Cardwell goal. Here was Gasso on growing up in California and playing hockey in the Golden State.
26: Playing for the Junior Kings, there was a lot of travel in Minnesota, Chicago. So there was a lot of travel with that, but I moved on to, after Junior Kings, I moved on to Shattuck, and after NTDP, and was fortunate enough to play those two, and along with Fargo and the USHL. So I've been all over the place, but I think hockey's growing in California. Obviously, you know, with the development of, you know, these boarding schools and these, you know, different junior leagues, I think, you know, it's making way for new paths for everyone. But, hockey in California is as big as it's ever been.
0: So he grew up in Southern California. He played for the LA Junior Kings. So were the Kings his favorite NHL team? He said, not so fast. His dad, a diehard Montreal Canadiens fan, would have the Canadiens games on all the time. So when I asked him who his favorite player was growing up, it was not a member of the LA Kings, but instead a now former Hab in Brendan Gallagher.
26: I looked up to Brendan Gallagher, I think. His role with the Canadiens, he was so vital, and all the success that they had, and just kind of being a little pest out there, and but also contributing on both sides of the ice, and someone that my dad kind of showed me growing up, and someone that I wanted to play like. So
0: here was Gasso on the love his dad had for the Canadiens and how it trickled down to him.
26: Yeah, a little bit. My dad would have every Canadian game on every night, and So it was always fun to see them play, and obviously now the success that they've had is crazy.
0: Well, Gasol grew up playing hockey. There were other sports that he was introduced to, and he says helped impact his hockey career and himself as a hockey player, including martial arts like jiu-jitsu and Muay Thai, and recently he's done some boxing as well. He talked about how he was introduced to those sports.
26: Yeah, I've done a little boxing too now, a little more stand-up, but... We were driving back from practice, me and my dad, one day, and we cut through this parking. We take the same road every day, and we were cutting through this parking lot, and there was a little like studio there, and he was like, "I kind of want you to do that." And I was 14. I was 14 years old, and you know, I've never looked back. So, I did that for 5 years or so, every summer, and then they offered Muay Thai as well. So did a little bit of that, and. This past summer did boxing, so was able to kind of prep me in a way for the pro life. And it's been great, and I'm super grateful that, my dad kind of forced me in a way to get into that. So
0: beyond just the obvious side of martial arts, the physical side of it, how does Gasol feel having that skill set and that experience? How has that impacted himself as a hockey player beyond just the physical elements of martial arts?
26: Yeah, I think there's the physical aspect of it. You know, you go 3-4 minute rounds at a time and nonstop, and obviously there's going to be guys that are older or younger that have much more experience, and because they do it more full time per se, and so just kind of going up against them and learning from them, and maybe you lose, you know, each round, but it's more about, you know, kind of learning and not taking, you know, a negative approach to it. And obviously the physical and mental are huge. So
0: that was Andre Gasol on the impacts that doing things outside of hockey like martial arts have had on his hockey career. Good start for him. A good introduction to the Sharks organization, was part of rookie camp and development camp, a big standout during the rookie tournament here in San Jose, and he's trying to carry that over into the early stages of his professional career. Andre Gasol, who the Sharks acquired this summer from the Boston Bruins, already an impact player young in his career. We'll come back in a moment with the second period. Tied at 2-2, it's the Barracuda and the San Diego Goals. We'll come back in a moment. This is Barracuda Hockey on the Sharks Audio Network.
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3: Back to American Hockey League action. Here's Nick Nolenberger.
4: Barracuda will travel from right to left here in this second period. We're all tied up at 2-2. This is the final game of a two-game weekend series between the Barracuda and Goals. These teams will face off again later in the month down in Southern California on October the 24th at Bajanga Arena. That'll be part of the Barracuda's first road trip of the season, as they will get a very heavy dose of home ice to start the year. Six straight games here at home before they finally do hit the road near the end of the month. In that first period, they do add a shot, so the shot count in the first, 13-10 in favor of the Barracuda, had a really good push down the stretch and were able to erase a two-goal deficit and tie this game up on goals from Huntington and Bisted. So the Barracuda will travel from right to left here in this second period. Barracuda, the final eight shots of that first period. So they finished strong, to say the least. Brendan Hoffman will center the forward group to start the second period, flanked by Carson Wedge and Anthony Vincent. Leo Celine Willani is partnered up with Roland McEwen. Ethan Precision will take the draw for San Diego. On his right side, Nathan Gauthier. And on the left side, Anton Wahlberg, the deep pairing, Jet Wu, and Stian Solberg. Clara to our left, Davis to our right for the Barracuda. Puck is down and we're underway here in this second period as Precision slaps it deep into the San Jose end. Celine Willanius will backhand it up the wall for Vincent. Vincent controls. He's got a little bit of time and space. He'll gallop out of his own offensive zone. Hits the red and works it down and deep. Clara rims it up the far side wall. McEwen had a skip on him at the final moment over his blade. Wetch picks it up in the neutral zone, but then gives away to Precision. Precision had a weave through a couple of defending Barracuda players, lost his footing and control of the puck, and the Cuda get it back deep into the San Diego end. 2-2 is our score. Worked up the near wall. Wahlberg works middle ice now for Solberg. Solberg hits the blue, slows it down, shoots, and he put it off the outside of the net. Now Precision up top to the point. Woo! Spinning away from the defending Vincent. Midpoint for Solberg. To the net. Save made. Davis. Rebound picked up by the Barracuda. Wetch tried to clear. Got stick to the near side wall. The puck's got it to get out. It was an issue yesterday. And now Hayek's going to shovel it up the boards back to center. Barracuda do clear their own net. Just past a minute gone in the second. 2-2 is our score. Barracuda in goals. This is the 90th all-time meeting between the two clubs, who both joined the Pacific Division back in 2015. There's a wraparound bid by Matt Phillips on the far side. That stood up. Barracuda rush out of their own zone. Hoffman places it into the right corner, and the Barracuda make a wholesale change. On up front is Huntington, Cardwell, and Gasseau. The deep pairing is Sinn and Haviland. Gasseau's over the blue line, defended by Carpenter, who forces the puck back to the neutral zone. Now Haviland's got to skate away from a pressuring Carpenter. Swivels the puck far side for Huntington. Works it for Sinn, now near side Cardwell. He'll drive the puck down in deep. Clara will come out to slow it down. Now Niedermeyer for Carpenter. Taps straight ahead, center off. And the goals will skate up the near wing. It's Schuneman. Works around Cardwell. Springs it for Niedermeyer. Rink wide for Sidorov. He's over the line, but offside are the goals. That'll stop play. 2 minutes, 4 seconds gone in the second, tied at 2-2. Between the Barracuda and the San Diego Goals. Nick Nolenberger, happy to have you aboard on this Sunday afternoon. Second game of a back-to-back between these two clubs. Sharks back in action tomorrow. They travel to Dallas, Texas to take on the Dallas Stars, who are winless through their first couple of games. Off the faceoff,

0: It's tapped back in to the goal zone. And Matt Basgell will head back to get the puck. Basgell played last year at Michigan State, got 4 games of AHL experience at the end of the year. Barracuda now in the neutral zone there over the line. Huntington tried to flip it for Gasso, take it away and return back to center. And now an errant pass from Haviland right to Carpenter. Carpenter for the goals. Swings it along, trying to go cross-quarter. Haviland controls now, skates behind his net, checked by Carpenter. Pulled free by San Diego. Sidorov working middle ice, left-handed shooting forward, sidesteps a man, still circumnavigating the offensive zone. He'll lay it down low. Carpenter in the trapezoid. Brian Carpenter up high to the point for Jet Wu. Wu will field the puck on the point with his backhand from high to low. He'll play it. Bouncing around now. Huntington's going to lift it back to center ice. Cardwell trying to run it down. Wu's got it. Weaving away from Cardwell. Still with it on his stick. He'll flip one along on the backhand. Farrell gives for McQueen. Coming up the ice. Shoots and scores. Beats Matt Davis over the right pad under the glove hand of the San Diego goals. Push their lead back to 2. A mishap by the Barracuda in the neutral zone leads to a quick on-man rush. And the youngster, the 20-year-old Roger McQueen, makes no mistake as he's got his second of the year. Nice play by Farrell to McQueen. He said he was trying to get back to support, but not there in time. And the goals pushed their lead back to 2 on the tally from McQueen, his third in the AHL, second of the season. So back and away we go. 3-1 lead for the goals. Rolled in on Clara by Houle, covered up by the San Diego netminder. And Solberg comes over and gives Houle a little bump. 3 minutes and 26 seconds gone in this second period. Roger McQueen, who last year played in 7 games at the end of the season with San Diego, also played at Providence College, his first and only season of NCAA. Before that, he played for the Brandon Wheat Kings in the WHL, taken 10th overall by Anaheim in 2025. Face off to the right side of Clara. And off the face-off draw, precision got a little bit overzealous. Surprised they didn't kick him out of the dot, but he stays in to take the draw against Bisted. Bisted was talking to the linesman. Took a little bit of contact there from precision. And now they're going to kick out precision, who's getting a little bit antsy. So Gaucher will take the draw now against Bisted. And finally, they drop the puck. Off the draw, it's controlled by the goals. Worked far side. Wahlberg took a check, fell out of the ice, swiped it along, picked off by the backtracking Felliber. Felliber works near side for Houle. Clara comes out to play it for San Diego. 16:19 left in the second period. It is a 3-1 lead for the San Diego goals on the marker by Roger McQueen. Sean Farrell and Jet Wu pick up the assists. Holtkamp back into his own end to get it. Worked it up the wall. Right to precision, leaves for Gaucher, top of the right circle, could not get through Polkamp. Precision up high to the point for Schuneman. Left-handed shooting defenseman swings one of the net off the left pad of Davis. He makes the follow-up save on Gaucher in tight, and now the puck is worked up the near wall. Gaucher chopping down at the puck, but Felliber's got it, past the red line, swings it in on Clara, and the Barracuda will change 4 of 5. Now Felliber will peel away to make a change. 15:36 left in the second period. It is the goals 3 and the Barracuda 2. Phillips up the right wing side with some speed. Back post, he tried to play it, and it got through Hamlin, the intended target. And now Vincent up the right wing side. Wet shot the outside of the net. Clara might have caught a piece of it with his glove hand. Goals will look to break out. They might have numbers if they hurry. Mijatovic has the puck, top left circle, trying to get it for Phillips, just outside of his reach. If Phillips was maybe an inch taller, he might have been able to get to that puck and get a chance out of it. Instead, it drifts past him. Now McEwen for the Barracuda, diving at the puck to try to clear. It is eventually cleared, and the Barracuda bank it back into the San Diego third of the ice. 14:47 left in the second period. 3-2 is the lead for San Diego on the goal by Roger McQueen. Now Sidorov, he shoots, a rising bid is high and wide. I think I might have said it was 3-1 after the McQueen goal, so I beg your pardon if that was the case. The puck's going to be blocked here. The shot from Wetch was blocked. Wraps around the wall. And Havlid's got it for the Barracuda, snaking away from Carpenter. Havlid showing off his great skating ability. Right wing side, it's played. Tapped down in deep by the Barracudas. Wade Murphy into the right corner. Carpenter's going to shovel it up the wall. Kuda have it as the fourth line is out there. Izeal thrown in front. One-timer Murphy and a kick save and a beauty by Clara. And Murphy can't believe it. Bidding for his first in the AHL in this just game number two for the veteran forward. Save made by Clara. 13:56 left here in the second. Goals three. Barracuda two. Back in a moment. This is Barracuda Hockey on the Sharks Audio Network.
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6: Greatness doesn't settle for last seed in the playoffs and an early exit. It doesn't rest on its laurels or stare at pennants in the rafters. Greatness isn't found in the past, but in the boundless promise of tomorrow. 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Greatness isn't about what you've done, it's about where you're going. 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SanDisk, proud partner of the San Jose Sharks.
0: .13:56 left here in the second period. It's the goals three, the Barracuda two on the Roger McQueen go-ahead goal here in the second period. That is the difference. San Jose is a hockey city. Join us as we welcome PWHL San Jose to the tank when the Sharks take on the Oilers on October the 10th at 1 p.m. Fans can take home a special long sleeve tee celebrating the arrival of San Jose's newest hockey team. 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PWHL San Jose will begin play on December the 5th at SAP Center. The draw will be to the right side of Damian Clara, who just made an outstanding save on Wade Murphy before we went to break. 3-2 lead for the goals. Lucas Pettersson's going to step in and take the faceoff draw from McQueen. And off the draw, it's pulled in by San Diego. Bounce behind the net for Niedermeyer. Worked up the wall. Hard check by Houle in the corner on McQueen. It's back in the neutral zone. Barracuda take it away. McEwen pool cues the puck for Felber, who swings it down and deep. Clara comes out and stops it in the trapezoid. Worked up the coping of the board. Slap back down the wall. McEwen near side. Celine Melanius loads up a shot. Clara the save. Puck still loose. And the rebound reeled in by Farrell of San Diego. Long for McQueen. They break it out. Up the right wing side. Pettersson drops for McQueen in the Barracuda zone. Worked down low. Cut off by Celine Willadius. Chip back up the near side wall for Bisted. Bisted's pass into the feet of McQueen. Trying to dig the puck free along the near side boards. 13:09 left here in the second period. 3-2 lead for the goals. Bouncing puck back to the neutral zone. Poole trying to pull it in. He does, but Felber got pulled offside and then might have taken a stick or a shoulder or an elbow to the face. He's a bit shaken up. 13:02 left here in this second period. 3-2 lead for the San Diego goals. Same referee crew as we saw yesterday. Felber was barking over at one of the refs yesterday, and it's the same one, Alex Lepkowski, is who he is having a firm conversation with. Thought there should have been a penalty. Nothing called. Just one minor call to this point, and it was against Stian Solberg of San Diego back in that first period. Barracuda came up empty. 3-2 lead for the goals as the faceoff draw will be right in front of the Barracuda bench. Precision will take the draw for San Diego. Played last year in North Bay in the Ontario Hockey League. 59 points, 31 goals. Led the battalion in almost every category. Was their captain the last couple of seasons. This his first at the pro ranks. Third rounder of NI back in 2024. About 52 left here in this second period. Goals 3, Barracuda 2. Could have not led in either of the two games against San Diego on the weekend. Here's a chance walking to the net. Was Wahlberg. Delayed penalty coming against the Barracuda here as he slipped away from some traffic and went straight to the cage. Minor penalty is going to be called. And for the first time in this game, the Barracuda are going on to the penalty kill. It's going to be a hold. And the time of the call is 7:24. And Ethan Cardwell is the one heading to the penalty box. The Barracuda are defending the house. This penalty kill is brought to you by Clark Pest Control. Clark Pest Control, keeping pests off your home and the scoreboard. So the draw to the right side of goaltender Matt Davis. 3-2 lead for the goals. They had a couple of power play goals last night in the win. They went 2-for-4. This is their first opportunity of the game. Barracuda win control and clear it all the way down the surface. So Clara will stop it for Solberg. He'll carry it up the near wing. Drop for Phillips. Eludes the pressuring Huntington. Phillips up the right wing side. Hits the line. Whips it along for Majotovic. Left wing. Banks it up high for Solberg. 12-10 left in the second period. 3-2 lead for the goals. They're on the power play. Solberg. Majotovic shoots. That got blocked. Ricochets back to the right point. Solberg gets to it. Left shooting defenseman. Gasol lost his footing and his stick. Picks the stick back up as he works back up to his feet. Now Phillips with it. Down in the end line from high to low. Now from low to high, return to Phillips. Shoots from distance. That's wide. Hamblin steers it up top for Solberg. Near side for Phillips. Down the wall, he carries it. Phillips up top for Wahlberg, or for Solberg, rather. Now for Phillips. Shoots into the chest of Davis, nobody in front of him. Routine stop, he holds on. 57 seconds remaining on the minor penalty for holding against Ethan Cardwell. 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Draw to the left side of Matt Davis. The Barracuda goaltender, and off the draw, it's worked to the near side wall. Controlled by the goals. Farrell trying to slip a check. Abiste up high to the point now for Schuneman. Loads up a shot, and that went just wide. Wahlberg now for the goals. Outnumbered, gave it away, and it's gunned out of the zone by Celine Willani. It's all the way back into the San Diego end. 11-10 left in this second period. 32 seconds remaining on the Cardwell minor. Schuneman works to his own blue line. Leaves for Sidorov. Sidorov over the line, carries it along the left flank, drops it up top to the point. Schuneman had to hurry it back into the corner. McEwen first on it for the barrel. Could any wrist one out of the zone? 13 seconds remaining on the Barracuda penalty kill. 3-2 lead for the goals here, nearing the halfway point of the second period. Polkamp loads up a clapper from the right point, just missed. Now Carpenter for San Diego. Cardwell's out of the box, back to full strength. So the Barracuda 1-for-1 on the kill. Both teams 0-for-1 on the power play. Carpenter and Polkamp battling on the end boards. Up high to the point, it's worked. Canal, his wrister from distance, a fluttering bid into the chest of Davis as he came over laterally from right to left. Holds on for the whistle. 10-16 left in the second period. Back to even strength. Still a 3-2 San Diego lead. Our next exciting Barracuda broadcast will be next Friday, October the 9th, as the Barracuda take on the Tucson Roadrunners. That's going to be a pretty good Tucson group this year. A lot of top prospects within the Utah Mammoth system. Still needing to marinate in the American Hockey League. Face off to the right side of Davis. As Huo takes the draw, but loses it. Goals control. Getting out towards the end line. Got it to the net. Big juicy rebound. And they score. A late reaction from the referee. and it just sneaks past Matt Davis. And the San Diego Gulls are back up by two. It'll be the first for Anton Wahlberg and a goal sweater at 9 goals last year in Rochester. Time of the goal at the 9:52 mark. As Canal got it to the net, and unfortunately for Davis, it was probably a juicier rebound than he hoped. It went off the left pad, popped free, a little bit of a delayed reaction, and it slid home by Wahlberg to give San Diego a two-goal cushion. And it looks like we're going to get a timeout here. Are they taking a look at this goal is the question. They do not currently have the iPad out. Well, they do on the bench. John McCarthy, the Barracuda head coach, taking a look at the iPad along with Kyle Hagel, the assistant coach. And it does not look like we're going to get a review here or a challenge. Referees never went over to the scorer's table to look at the iPad. And that's new this year, to have the iPad on the bench, because you can now challenge offsides in the AHL. You were not able to do that prior. All you could really challenge was whether a puck went in or not before this season. The one difference, though, in the AHL than the NHL is from building to building, the quality of camera can be drastically different. So it's kind of like challenge at your own peril. Gauthier shoots from along the right side, and it's covered up. And some pushing and shoving between Gauthier and Sint. Good on Philip Sint getting in the fray. 9:40 left in this second period. And we're going to get a break in the action. Gulls have scored twice in the second period, and they have pushed their lead back to two. They're up 4-2. We're back in a moment. 9:40 left in the second. This is Barracuda Hockey on the Sharks Audio Network.
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0: 9:40 left in the second period. They are going to give penalties on each side here. Gauthier for the goals. Sin for the Barracuda. So I believe we are going to play 4-on-4. Faceoff draw is going to be in the Barracuda zone as the ice crew is on the ice here. Quick dry scrape before we resume this game. A couple of unanswered goals from San Diego. First, Roger McQuinn at 3:14 from Sean Farrell with Jet Wu. And then Anton Wahlberg from Roman Canal and Nathan Gauthier. So Barracuda have some work to do once again. They erased a two-goal hole back in the first. And they're once again down by two here in the second period. Wu's got a couple of assists. So does Roman Canal, so two former Barracuda defensemen, 2 points in this game. Draw to the left side of Davis. Hamblin will dig in for San Diego against Huntington. And off the faceoff draw, Barracuda come out with possession. McEwen far side for Huntington, whips it along Celine Willanius. 4-on-4 we play. Penalties assessed on each side after that post-whistle altercation. as Celine Willanius will dance his way through the neutral zone. Takes it wide left as he enters the offensive end. Ribs it around the wall. Huntington skips it along for Cardwell out of his reach. Picked up near wing, and Mijatovic will skate it out of his own end. Protecting the puck, it's shoveled in deep. Hamblin of the goals, and the Barracuda are first on it deep in their own end. Nearing the 9-minute mark of the second period. Goals for Barracuda 2. Cardwell with it. Holding the puck. Twists it for Celine Willanius. Directs it to the end wall. Huntington. He'll take a peek. Now for Cardwell. Shoots. Save made. Carr as he came out to challenge atop the crease and it hit him square in the chest. Cardwell fishes it free. Gives for Huntington. Kicked out by Clara. Great effort from Cardwell. And Huntington got a good bit off. And Clara was sharp with the right pad. Cardwell set up Huntington back in the first with a great forecheck. He stole it away again. Sets up Huntington, who rips it on net. But Clara sharp kicks it out. Icing against the goals will stop play. 54 seconds left of 4-on-4 play. 8:34 remaining in this second period. Goals for Barracuda 2. Bisted will take the draw against McQueen. Couple of former number one draft choices. And play is going to be stopped here. 8.5 to go in this second period. They're going to huddle up here. The indication was made that it was a hand pass. And I wonder if a penalty is going to be called here. A discussion is being had amongst the four officials. Now, you can't put your hand on top of the puck on a face-off draw, so we'll see if a penalty is going to be called here. You saw the linesman kind of make the indication. And we are going to get a delay of game penalty against Philip Bisted of the Barracuda. I believe against Bisted. Let's see. Maybe it's against San Diego. Who's getting called for the penalty? Delay of game is the call, and it's going against McQueen. So I beg your pardon. It'll go against San Diego's Roger McQueen. Very rarely do you see that called. But put his hand on top of the puck, hand pass in the faceoff draw. So that's a penalty for delay of game against Roger McQueen. And for the second time in this game, the Barracuda will go on to the power play. So McQueen looked a little bit dumbfounded after the call, but a young player making a mistake off the faceoff draw. And we'll see if the Barracuda can take advantage of it. There will be some extra real estate. It will be a 4-on-3 power play. Bisted digs in against Carpenter. And Carpenter wins a big draw for the goals. And Solberg rims it around the yellow back into the Barracuda zone. So Polkamp, Cardwell, Bisted, and Huntington are the skaters for the Barracuda. Solberg, Carpenter, and Wu out there for San Diego. Here comes Cardwell down the right wing side. Jams it around the boards near side for Bisted. Bisted left point. And his pass goes off of Carpenter's boot and caroms back into the San Jose zone. So Polkamp back into his own end. 4-2 lead for the goals here in the second period. Barracuda 0-1 on the power play. This is their second opportunity. Bisted down the wing. Cutback move. Shoots. Clara turns it away. And it's going to be cleared out of the zone by the goals. Watch out. That puck was steaming into the crowd, but it looks like it found a soft spot between some patrons. So that'll stop play. Good look there for Bisted. But Clara, he's been sharp since giving up that second goal. Huntington will take the draw for the Barracuda against James Hamblin. Same four still out there for San Jose. Cardwell, Huntington, Bisted, and Polkamp. Hamblin will take the draw as he replaces Carpenter. Off the draw, one to Polkamp. He'll give off for Huntington. Down low, Cardwell, backside, he plays it. Back for Polkamp, off-target pass off his skate. Now a one-timer from the far side, fanned on by Bisted, and it's cleared out of the zone. If Bisted's able to get that puck to Polkamp more in his wheelhouse, he might have a chance to just uncork one, but the pass was off-target, and then everything was a little bit off-track after that. Although it was fed back to Bisted, and he just muffed the one-time bid. Polkamp, he'll drop it for Haviland. 52 seconds remaining on the power play. It is now a 5-on-4. Bisted works to the blue line. Cardwell over the line. Drops it up top to the point. Haviland. Haviland serving. One-timer Polkamp, and he fanned on the one-timer. Back for Huntington. He dances his way through. Haviland in front. Scramble play. Puck loose and rolls wide. Battle in the corner. 30 ticks left on the power play. It's pulled in and skated up the ice by precision, and he places it into the left corner. 21 seconds remaining on the Barracuda power play. Good pressure on this advantage, but nothing to show for it. 4-2 lead for the goals. 6:44 left here in the second. Polkamp, Gasso, left side for Hoffman. Pulls up, trying to get it to the point. It got influenced back to center. Power play is almost over. 5 seconds remaining on the penalty to McQueen. Goals for Barracuda 2 here in the second. Hoffman will white it in deep. Carpenter will shovel it back into the trapezoid behind his net for the goals. Solberg changes direction on Gasso. Swings it back for Carpenter. Carpenter's pass off the skate of Hoffman. Caroms down towards Davis, and he'll clear it out of his own zone himself. Back to the neutral zone. Wu to Hamblin off his skate. Caroms deep into the Barracuda zone. Celine Willaney is from McEwen, and he'll flick one back to center, and a delay of game penalty, I think, coming against the Barracuda here, unless they're going to say it caught a stick as it departed. I think that just went up and over. We will see. And we might have another discussion coming. Nope, it's going to be a penalty against the young defenseman, Celine Willaney, who got a little bit antsy as he cleared that puck out, and he's off to the penalty box. Ill-advised penalty from the Barracuda, down by two. Minor call is going to be made at 12:57. 2 minute delay of game against Leo's Celine Willanius. Barracuda are 1-for-1 on the penalty kill at this point. It's a big kill. You do not want to fall behind by three goals, especially because the Barracuda have had some trouble scoring here in the early going. This penalty kill is brought to you by Clark Pest Control. Clark Pest Control, keeping pests off your home and the scoreboard. Center off has the puck near right half wall. 4-2 lead for the goals. They're on to the advantage. 5:52 left here in the second period. McQueen, who has a second period goal, surveys from the left wing. Down low, Carpenter trying to work to the forehand, drifted wide. Back up top for Schoeneman. Midpoint, fakes the clapper. Schoeneman. Sidorov, his one-timer looked like it was going wide. It was blocked by Hayek and cleared out of the zone by the Barracuda. 5.5 to go here in this second period. 1:24 remaining on the San Diego power play. Goals went 2-for-4 yesterday. They're 0-for-1 so far. Carpenter tried to get it in deep. Goes off of Hayek and bounces back into the San Diego zone. Schoeneman has it, 44 in black. Now a drop pass for Sidorov. 19 for the goals. Trying to make a move to get past Gasso. Then gave it away to Felliber, who places it back into the San Diego end. Under 5 to go in the second period. 52 seconds remaining on the delay of game penalty against Leo Celine Willanius. McQueen, drop pass for Mijatovic, who comes out with the puck on the far side. Steers it up top to the point for Solberg. Solberg near side for McQueen. McQueen skates to the dot. Played it for Hamblin. He was tied up. Good effort by Hamblin to keep it alive. Up high to the point for Solberg. Left wing side, Mijatovic to the near side, McQueen, and he tipped it just wide. Barracuda cannot clear. That puck's got to get out. Now Wahlberg with it. He's got a goal in this second period. Gives for Hamblin. Left wing side, McQueen. McQueen up top for Solberg. 12 seconds left on the power play. One-timer by Hamblin. Blocked sin. Picked back up by Hamblin. Up top for Solberg. Rister kicked out. Rebound loose. Goals trying to tuck it home and stretching out to get his pad on top of it was Matt Davis, and he gets the whistle. 1 second remaining on the Barracuda penalty. 4:03 left here in the second. Four two lead for the goals. They led 2-0 at one point in the first period. Barracuda ended up scoring a couple before the break to make it 2-2 after 20. But San Diego with two more here in the second. McQueen and Wahlberg with the markers. They've got goals from Solberg, Gauthier, McQueen, and Wahlberg. Huntington and Beasted are the Barracuda goal scorers. Off the faceoff draw in the San Jose end. Polkamp has it. Works it along Vincent, back to even strength. Out of the box is Celine Willanius. Gauthier for the goals. Swings it for Troff. Troff's pass behind precision. Bounces back in the neutral zone. Who will backhand it in deep for the Barracuda. Canal first on it for San Diego. Rims it far side wall. Good check from Hoffman. Then he twists it in front, and it bounced its way up high to the point. Hayek for the Cuda. Down the wall for Vincent. Precision defending him. Puck comes free. Canal. He'll get it up the boards. Gauthier got run into. Precision second attempt to clear it. Lands in the Barracuda bench. And now Gauthier and Vincent coming together with the linesman in between those two. 3:22 left in the second period. It's the goals for the Barracuda 2. This is Barracuda Hockey on the Sharks Audio Network.
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12: 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Orange, you glad you called?
0: .322 left in the second period. 4-2 lead for the goals. Back to even strength. So the Barracuda kill off the Celine Willanius delay of game penalty. Shots to this point, 22-20 in favor of San Diego. Goals were the only markers in the second period. And they are out shooting the Barracuda 12-7 in this middle frame. Sharks back in action tomorrow. They are in Dallas, Texas to take on the Dallas Stars. Faceoff draw will be to the left side of Damian Clara. Clara last year played over in Sweden, the SHL, went 17-15 with Brynäs in the Swedish Hockey League. Off the draw, it's one to Cardwell. Barracuda control. Celine Willanius threw it in front. Tip just wide. Cardwell. Good thought there from the young defenseman. Fed it for Cardwell. He did not miss much with that redeflect. Back into the Barracuda zone. It's Broughton. McQueen. Near side. Now for Wahlberg. Shoveled down low, rather that was Pettersson. Gasol for the Barracuda up the wall. Huntington in the neutral zone. Over the line, he pulls up, looking for a receiver. Finds one, Polkamp flicks it to the net. Blocker save Clara. Back in front, Gasol, whacking at it. He scores! Andre Gasol with his first in the American Hockey League. And the Barracuda are back within one. It got centered in front to him. Kind of a bouncing puck. He might have batted that out of midair, but it goes upstairs past Clara on the short side from just off the blue paint. And it's a big goal for the Barracuda with 2:46 left here in the second period. Couple of whacks at it from Gasol. First one he kind of muffed. Second one he flicks upstairs for his first professional goal. And it comes late here in this second period. For the Southern California native. Now Bistad, he's over the line. It's Sin. He loads up looking for his first, and Troff got in the shooting lane. He dropped in a heap. Stays on the ice here as Felber now chips it up the wall back into the San Diego end. 2:22 left in the middle period. 4-3 lead for the goals. Carpenter now has it. The San Diego captain. Along for Sidorov, who kicks it ahead, but the Barracuda take it away. Here comes Donovan Hull, a one-on-one with Schuneman. Weaves his way high in the offensive zone. Got it to the net. Right pad stop, Clara. Loose puck controlled. Carpenter of the goal. Spins off a check for Schuneman. Schuneman, indirect pass for Troff. Rolled up his blade away from him. Sin will whip it along for McEwen. Minute to go, or rather a minute 48 to go in this second period. Icing against the Barracuda, or do we have a penalty coming? That's the question. It's Gasol from Cardwell and Huntington at 17-14. Has the Barracuda back within one. It's a 4-3 San Diego lead. It is an icing against the Barracuda. The officiating crew, I thought for a moment they might have been calling too many men. Instead, they were making sure the Barracuda weren't going to make a change off the icing. So the draw to the right side of Matt Davis. Andre Gasol had an assist yesterday. He's got a goal here. His first pro tally. And it's a big one to inch the Barracuda back within one. Gasol a plus two now. His first goal of his career comes on his first shot of this game. So a whistle and another faceoff draw in the Barracuda zone. This time left side of Matt Davis. Gasol last year missed the first half of the season with injury, but he was the team's captain as a senior with the BC Eagles. Roman Canal will twist the puck up the far wall, and Matt Phillips will bounce a backhander in deep. Havlet on it for the Barracuda, long for Hayek. 24 and White gives for Hoffman. Watch out, Phillips is coming with some speed. Phillips about half the size, though, of Hoffman. Now it's worked for Phillips. He gets hammered on the near side. Here comes Hamlin. His shot got blocked. Phillips got smoked by Hayek. Those two still entangled, and now a wrister from Jet Wu off the outside of the post. Vincent and Wu behind the play, and we may get those two to dance, holding on to one another, the former teammates. And for the time being, that'll have to wait. Vincent heads off, Wu stays on. Cardwell over the line. Wu's been really good in these two games. He's been more active offensively than we saw when he was a member of the Barracuda in the back half of last year. Solberg now for the goals. He's over the line. His shot blocked. Came to Wahlberg. He puts it wide. Wrapped around the boards to the near side. Gauthier gets tripped up. Precision into the trapezoid for Anton Wahlberg. He takes a check on the end wall. Polkamp jarred it free. Gasol will tap it for Huntington. 4-3 lead for the goals. It's flicked along for Gasol. He's in behind. Everybody pokes it in on goal. Couldn't do much with it. The puck was rolling on him. Save made by Clara. And now both teams converge behind the San Diego net. Just 5.4 left in the second period. A good late push from the Barracuda. They're back within one. It's a 4-3 lead for the goals. Faceoff draw is going to be in the San Diego end. Right side of goaltender Damian Clara. Shots are 23-22 in favor of the Barracuda. Goals out shooting the Barracuda in the second period, 12-10. And 2-1 in goals. San Diego leads it 4-3. 5.4 left in the second. Plenty of time to win a faceoff draw and get a chance off. Huntington will take the faceoff for the Barracuda against Ryan Carpenter for San Diego. And Carpenter was very sound on the faceoff dots, wins it, and that will all but do it for the second period as the horn will sound. The San Diego goals strike twice. Barracuda get one back late in the period off the stick of Andre Gasol, his first in the American Hockey League. And after 40 minutes of play, we are in a dogfight. It's the Barracuda trailing by a goal. San Diego 4, San Jose 3. Hayek and Phillips having a chat. Those two came together at the end of the period. Hayek smoked him, and then the two were entangled for a moment. Phillips, not the biggest of guys, but an effective player throughout his career, more offensively than anything, but took a check there and kept on pushing. Through two periods of play, it is the goals for the Barracuda 3. Back in a moment with intermission coverage. This is Barracuda Hockey on the Sharks Audio Network.
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7: It's now time for the intermission report.
0: Two period scoring summary. It's the goals for the Barracuda 3. San Diego jumped out to a 2-0 lead in the first period on markers from Stan Solberg and Nathan Gauthier, less than a minute apart. And then 1-on-1 later, the Barracuda got on the board with a tally from Jimmy Huntington before Philip Biestad tied it with just 27 seconds left in that first period. Goals, though, to start the second, they were right back on their horse. They scored twice. First, Roger McQueen at 3:14, made it 3-2, and then at 9:52, Anton Wahlberg with his first in a goal sweater, made it 4-2, but the Barracuda do get one back late in the period. Andre Gasseau at 17:14. His first in the American Hockey League, made it 4-3, and that is where we stand. Shots in that second, 12-10 in favor of the goals. San Diego has a two-period total of 22. Barracuda have a two-period total of 23, as they had 13 in that first and 10 in the second. Goals 0-2 on the power play. Barracuda 0-2 on the power play. Each team had an opportunity in that second period. In fact, the goals had a couple of chances on the power play. Cardwell was called for slashing, and then later in the period, Celine Mullaney is called for a delay of game. Roger McQueen also called for a delay of game, putting his hand on top of the puck on a faceoff draw. Barracuda had some looks, but could not capitalize. 4-3 lead for the goals after 40 minutes of play here in San Jose. We'll come back in a moment as we continue our intermission coverage. This is Barracuda Hockey on the Sharks Audio Network.
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0: Welcome back inside TechCU Arena. 4-3 lead for the San Diego Bulls after 40 minutes of play. San Diego striking twice in that second period, but San Jose getting one back late off the stick of Andre Gasso, his first in the American Hockey League. This is game two on the young season. Barracuda fell yesterday by a score of 5-1, looking for a bounce back performance as they look for the weekend split against the San Diego Bulls. This is the second game on the 8-game season series. Barracuda will be down in San Diego on October the 24th as part of their first road trip. They begin the season with their first 6 straight games here at home. They're back in action after today on Friday, hosting the Tucson Roadrunners for a 2-game weekend series. We had a chance to catch up with Barracuda forward Brendan Hoppin before tonight's game. Last year, Hoppin joined the Barracuda on a professional tryout agreement from the ECHL before signing a 1-year AHL contract with the Barracuda this summer. Last year, when he joined the team, he predominantly played on the wing, but in the first 2 games this year, due to some injuries, he's been down the middle. He talked about it before tonight's game.
24: Yeah, when I was down in Idaho, I did actually play center. So it's more, I'm more used at center than I am at wing. You know, obviously you want to be able to play anything that, you know, you're asked to at any given night. But I think the big adjustment is just, I think, kind of understanding you're the third defenseman in a sense. You know, obviously we want to be interchangeable, the wingers and the center, so anyone can kind of play the role that's necessary. But, you know, obviously when you're going out there in the faceoff, you got to be aware of what's happening. You got to have your man, you know, you got to be really intense down low in the D zone. So I think those are all just things that factor into it. But, you know, it's more responsibility, but it's, you know, it's everyone's got a responsibility out there.
0: That was Brendan Hoppin on playing center. Here was Hoffman on his confidence level this time around, now that he has played in the American Hockey League as opposed to last year when he had never played in the AHL. His entire career before signing with the Barracuda was spent in the ECHL.
24: The big thing is, I think, just the pace. You know, I think here guys are, you know, right on the cusp of making the NHL. So you get a lot of guys who their talent levels are so high, but I think it's also the predictability of their own teammates. So, you know, like relying on a guy to be in the spot at the right time is, you know, more valuable than having, you know, the guy be more skilled maybe. You know, and the grit of some of these guys is obviously off the charts, so that's kind of something you really like to have. But I think it's, you know, it's a testament to just how competitive the league is, I think.
0: Here was Hoppin on enjoying the ride while in the AHL.
24: It's great. I mean, obviously everything's kind of a learning experience, however you take it. But, you know, it's cool. You know, you get to play with some really, really amazing players here. You get to know them as people, and, you know, you get to become friends with them and create memories. I think that's a really fun aspect of being a hockey player. And on the professional side of it, I think it's cool to actually hone yourself as an athlete, as a person, as a professional, you know, day in, day out, whether it's on the ice or off of it, and learn what habits attribute best to you and how you can use those to further your career, or, you know, use them as stepping stones and learning later on in life. So, yeah.
0: When you talk to Brendan Hoppin, obviously one of his major passions in life is playing hockey and being a professional hockey player, but he has a lot of interest away from the rink as well. A very intelligent guy, taking online classes right now, trying to earn his degree. He played in the OHL, so he didn't play in the college, in college, so that's something he wasn't doing while playing, but now he's trying to earn his degree online, taking classes through Penn State. But as we mentioned, a lot of interest away from hockey, but we asked him, how has hockey shaped every other element of your life? Here he was on that question.
24: It's made things a lot easier, I should say, to face head on. You know, when you play hockey, you come against guys that are bigger than you, faster than you, stronger than you, and there are multifaceted ways in which to, you know, play them so that you can beat them, despite them maybe being bigger, faster, stronger, more skilled, etc. And I think it kind of builds a renewed sense of adaptability and a good sense of humility. Those are probably the best things, you know, being able to adapt and not being too prideful as to allow yourself to do so, I think is a huge thing.
0: Brendan Hopp and Barracuda forward. We'll come back in a moment. 4-3 lead for the Gulls after 40 minutes of play here in San Jose. This is Barracuda Hockey on the Sharks Audio Network.
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0: 4-3 lead for the Gulls after two periods of play. Let's update you on out-of-town scores in the AHL on this Sunday. We do have some finals already back east. Earlier today, 2-0 final. Springfield shuts out Providence on the road. 8-3 win for Manitoba. The Moose improved to 2-0 as they take down Chicago in downtown Winnipeg. 3-2 victory for the Hershey Bears. They pick up their first win of the year as they split the weekend series with the Charlotte Checkers. 5-4 overtime win for the Cleveland Monsters over the Grand Rapids Griffins. Other finals in the AHL, a shootout needed in Belleville as the Senators earn the second point against the Rochester Americans. 3-2 final. Hartford edges Wilkes-Barre Scranton on the road. And one other game now going on as we speak. Colorado up 2-1 on Tucson as Colorado has goals from Tristan Nielsen and Nikita Prishapov. Montana Onyebuchi, the former Barracuda defenseman, has Tucson's lone marker. One other game in the AHL. They'll drop the puck in about 10 minutes or so in Henderson between the Silver Knights and the Bakersfield Condors. In the National Hockey League, the Sharks, they are off until tomorrow. They'll take on the Dallas Stars in Dallas. Final from earlier today, the Jets edge the Red Wings on the road at Little Caesars Arena by a score of 3-2. And a 1-0 lead still for the Rangers in the second intermission. Nick Schmaltz has tied the score for Utah. It's 1-1 after 40 minutes of play at MSG between the Rangers and the Mammoth. Ducks will take on the Panthers tonight. Kraken hosts the Flames. Canucks and Golden Knights will square off in Vancouver. We'll come back in a moment with the third period. It's the goals for the Barracuda 3. This is Barracuda Hockey on the Sharks Audio Network.
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2: Barracuda will travel from left to right here in this final period. They trail 4-3 as they're looking for their first win of the young season. Matt Davis to our left, Damian Clara to our right. Shots through two, 23-22 in favor of the Barracuda, but they trail by a goal. Kuda will start with Cardwell, Wetch, and Hoffman up front. Polkamp and Celine Willanius look like a pairing, so they've changed up the deep pairing a little bit here, it would seem. And excuse me, Cardwell's not going to start. He's on the ice. So it's going to be Wetch, Hoffman, and Vincent, and they've got Celine Willanius with Polkamp. They had Celine Willanius with McEwen earlier, but they've changed up the combinations a little bit. They had Polkamp with Hayek. So we'll see if we've got any sort of injury or they just are looking for some sort of spark. Zetteroff will direct the puck down and deep. And we're underway here in this third as Solberg controls on the left point for Wu. Tried to siphon a shot through. It was blocked, and now it's poke free. Here comes Polkamp. If the barrel could have hurry, they may have numbers. He's over the line, works in, shoots, save is made. Penalty coming against San Diego's Solberg for interference, and it comes just 23 seconds into this third period. So a golden chance right off the rip for the Barracuda here. And let's see where they put the face off. It should be in San Diego's end. And it will not be. Is it Solberg who's going to the box? It looked like it was. And there's a little bit of confusion here. They just called somebody over, it seemed, from the Barracuda bench. So it was not Solberg, and they were actually telling Sidorov the penalty was against him. So interference against Yegor Sidorov in the time of the penalty at the 23-second mark. So can the Barracuda break through on the power play here? They are 0-3 on the young season on the advantage. That was a great rush up the left wing side by Polkamp. A soft draw to the right side of Clara. So on this power play, the Barracuda have Huntington with Bisted centering the group. Cardwell on the right wing. On the point is Polkamp and Feliber. Off the face-off draw, Solberg gets to it first and rims it around the boards back through the neutral zone. Polkamp will settle down the rolling puck up on edge. Carries behind his net. Just past 30 seconds gone in the third. 4-3 lead for the goals. Barracuda on the power play. Bisted. Left wing side, Huntington. He's over the line. Works into the corner. Takes a check from Wu, lost his footing. Or rather from Wu, and now Feliber's got it up top for Polkamp. Back for Feliber, top left circle. Down low for Bisted. Behind the cage, he carries in front, point blank chance for Cardwell. And the right pad save is made by Clara. Cardwell couldn't have asked for more contact on that shot. He got every piece of it from in tight. And Clara, with that big pad, turned it away. And Clara's been good so far in this game. 1 minute gone in the third. 1:24 remaining on the Barracuda power play. Face off to the right side of the San Diego net. Precision will take the draw against Bisted of the Barracuda.

1 minute gone in the third, 4-3 lead for the Gulls. Barracuda win it swiftly up top. Polkant shot blocked, didn't go. Shea clear. Schuderman was the one who got in the shooting lane, and he is favoring the right leg as he blocked that shot, but he stays on the ice. 1:12 remaining on the power play. Polkamp twists it back for Bisted. Collects at his own blue line. Over the stripe for Cardwell. Cardwell down the flank. His pass for Felliber got through him. Huntington keeps it alive as he pokes it into the corner. Bisted tries to center. Huntington tied up. Comes free. Felliber turns. Tapped in. They score! Beautiful execution. A little half-pass shot from Felliber right on the tape of Bisted, who directs it home on the far left post, and we're tied at 4-4. It's a power play marker in the second of the game for Philip Bisted. It comes a minute and a half into this third period.

0: It's the first power play goal of the season for the Barracuda. Beasted had six of them last year. He's got his second of the game, and we are all tied up at 4-4. It's the second two-goal advantage erased by the Barracuda here in the game. They trailed 2-0 and then 4-2, and they have come back once again. McEwen now for the Barracuda. Taps it along for Hull, so they've got McEwen partnered up with Sin. McQueen now for the goal. Shoot, stick stop by Matt Davis. Swung back to the net from distance. Basgal into the corner. McQueen checked along the half wall. 4-4 is our score. Goals control. Up high to the point. Basgal shoots through some traffic. Good stop aggressively atop the crease. Matt Davis. Barracuda make a change. Hurried back up the ice. Farrell will shovel it down the wall, but it laid offside. Pettersson doesn't realize it. And he touches it down. 2 minutes, 27 seconds gone in this third period. So the face-off draw will be in the neutral zone. Far side of the benches. Philip Biestead with the two goals. And that second goal, his 100th point in the AHL. So congratulations to Philip Biestead. Now here comes Vincent behind the defense, shoots, and Carl robs him. 2 minutes, 35 seconds gone here in the third. Vincent slow to his knees as he got behind everybody. And Clara makes the save on the breakaway. Some juice from the Barracuda coming out of the intermission. They draw a penalty. They tie it up on the power play, and they nearly took their first lead. But Clara with the save on Vincent. Hoffman will take the draw right side of the San Diego net. Vincent and Wetch are the wingers. Hayek and Havlat are the deep pairing. Hamblin will dig in for San Diego. One up high to the point by Hoffman. Shot from the point. It pinballed wide. Vincent gets to it in the corner. Swung it to the net. Goes off the stick of Solberg and out of play. 2 minutes and 42 seconds gone here in the third period. Nick Nolenberger, happy to have you aboard. It's been an exciting afternoon. The Barracuda have not led this season through their first two games, but they have twice erased two-goal deficits in this one. And now everything in front of them as they try to capture their first win of the year. Hoffman takes the draw. Been a much improved effort from the Barracuda, who never were really in the game yesterday in the 5-1 loss. Now Mijatovic will skate quickly out of his own offensive zone. He hands off for Hamlin with speed to the net. He'll play it. Same made by Davis. Hayek ties up Mijatovic in the end wall. Havlin now for the Barracuda. Skates up the far side and shovels it out of his own end. Vincent finishes off Wu right at the red line in between the benches. Play is stopped. 16:56 left here in this third period. It's interesting. Jet Wu, of course, a teammate of Anthony Vincent. Last year, once he came over in that trade between the Sharks and the Vancouver Canucks that sent Jack Thompson the other way. And you've seen Vincent try to get Wu to bite a couple of times to drop the gloves. He's been physical with him. And Wu's not falling for any of it. He knows the tricks and trades of his former teammate. Center ice face-off, draw fourth line back out there for the Barracuda. They win control. Selin Melanius for Eric Polkamp. Up the near wall, dribbled past Murphy, swiped in deep Puo, slowed by Clara, the goaltender. Now Niedermeyer for San Diego. His pass goes off the stick of Carpenter. Rolls back to center. Polkamp will pick it up and scurry back towards his own blue line. Puo is going to shovel one in towards Clara. Now Schuneman has it for San Diego. In his own zone, chips it up the glass. It lands back in the neutral zone. Polkamp has it down in his feet. Slapped it up the wall, shoveled back towards the net. Barracuda block it, and it's backhanded back into the San Diego end. Schuneman on it for the goals. Near side for Sidorov. Sidorov spots a man middle ice. Pushed in deep by Herman Troff. Now Carpenter one-hands the puck along for Troff. 40 in black. Tied up by Polkamp. Back into the trapezoid for Carpenter. Takes a check. And coming out with a puck is Polkamp for the Barracuda, long for Felliber. And Felliber will shovel it up the wall back into the San Diego zone. 15:45 left here in the third. All even at 4-4. McEwen's got it. In his own zone. Skates back towards his goaltender. Pushes it up the wall for Bisted. Now Bisted behind his cage. Two goals for Philip Bisted. And up to 100 points in his AHL career. Left wing side for Felliber. He's over the line. Felliber shoots, save made, Clark, and he pulls in the loose puck to secure and get the whistle with 15:22 left here in the third. So the faceoff draw will be in the San Diego end. Our broadcast being brought to you live from Texio Arena in San Jose. The Barracuda have a couple of goals from Philip Bisted, who led the club last year in scoring at 22 goals on the year. He's got two here this afternoon, including the tying goal early here in the third. Sixth multi-goal game of Bisted's career. Off the draw, the goals were skated up the right wing side. Sinn nearly gave it away. Now Wahlberg for San Diego being battled on the end boards deep in the San Jose zone. Gauthier for Solberg, quick one-timer. That's blocked, didn't get through. Pops back towards the point. Poke free by Wu. Gauthier near side precision. Works middle-eyed. Now for Wu, shoots, and he used the pitching wedge at a wide open net, and he just fired it over the cage. Barracuda shovel it back to the neutral zone. Vincent tied up with precision. 14:45 left here in the third period. Puck back in the Barracuda zone. Philip Sinn, young defenseman, works it for Felliber. Chips it for Cardwell. Tapped in deep. Gasso will hurry to it in the near corner. He takes a check, spilled to the ice. Jet Wu was the one who threw the contact. And now McQueen's able to lift it back to center. Matt Phillips will backhand the puck into the corner. Barracuda on it first. Tavlid slips a check, cannot clear. Held in by McQueen for Farrell. Farrell in the corner. Race back down by McQueen, tied up by Hayek. Barracuda have it behind their net. Gasso for Havlid. Havlid straight ahead to the neutral zone. Cardwell. Pass nearly intercepted. Loose puck picked up first by San Diego. They'll tap it back into the Barracuda zone. 4-4 is our score. 13:52 left in the third. Live from Texio Arena. Goals have it behind the San Jose net. Farrell played in Laval last year in the American Hockey League. Down low for Farrell. Now up top, Schuneman. Schuneman, middle ice shot blocked off the shin guard of Gasso and back to center ice. Barracuda will make a partial change on the fly. Hoffman is on for Gasso, who was gassed at the end of his shift. Now Hamblin, Schuneman fanned on the pass. Barracuda might have numbers. Here they come. Cardwell leads the rush. He's over the line, slows it down, threw it to the back post. He had a man that got through him. Intended for Vincent, and it just went through his stick. Now Schuneman back in transition. Phillips got clipped. Got it free, though, to Mijatovic. He is then cut off as he carried it behind the net by Polkamp, and the Barracuda will skate it back to center. 13 to go in this third period. 4-4 is our score. Straight ahead pass from Polkamp, picked off by the goals, deposited back into the San Jose zone. Celine Melanius behind his net, slips away from Phillips, skates up the left wing side, works it near side now for Polkamp. Past the red line, right corner, he'll place it. In on the forecheck is Hull. Canal up the near side wall. Trough for Carpenter. Carpenter checked along the boards by Hull. 12 and a half to go in the third, tied at 4-4. Hull comes out with the puck. He dances his way through Canal. Tried to reach for it, taken away. Karam's back to center. Now McEwen for Felliber. Great pace here in the third period. All tied up at 4-4. Hull back down low. To the near side now, Felliber. Felliber taps it up top, McEwen. Little half clapper to the net, skipped through everybody into the corner. Now Bisted, two goals. A one-on-two, he's outnumbered. Puck comes free, Canal guides it along, and breaking out of the zone is Sidorov. He'll work his way through the neutral zone. Shoots, and it's just wide. Sidorov off the back wall, rims it back to the near side, Solberg. Solberg below the goal line, takes a check from McEwen. Gives off for Trough. Gets past Polkamp. Back for Solberg. Changes direction. Whips it to the near side. Out of the reach of Precision. Precision has the puck. Works high in the offensive zone. Feeds right wing side now for Wahlberg. Wahlberg below the goal line. Pivots the puck back up top from low to high. Solberg works middle ice. 11:25 left here in the third. Now Precision serving. One-timer Wahlberg. He muffed it. It's blocked. Picked up by the Barracuda. McEwen has it. Some real estate to gain. Plays it along for Cardwell. Cardwell had snuck by and everybody just could not quite field the pass. Now Wahlberg for the goals. He's back over the line. Coming down towards the net. Hands off in front. It was a dangerous look but cleared out of harm's way. Right foot back towards the cage by Schuneman. That's blocked. Schuneman has it. Works it into the corner for Wahlberg. 10:55 left here in this third. All tied up at 4-4. Great pace on this Sunday afternoon. You'd think second game of two, the energy and level of play would have dropped. It hasn't been so. Here comes Gasso. Intercept. Shoots. And his bid is deflected out of play. And that'll stop play. 10:41 left in the third. Don't go anywhere. It's the Barracuda 4 in the goals 4. This is Barracuda Hockey on the Sharks Audio Network.
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0: Dead 41 left here in the third. We're all tied up at 4-4 between the Barracuda and the San Diego Gulls. Barracuda twice erased two-goal deficits. They trailed 4-3 entering this third period, but Philip Easted on the power play pots his second of the game to level things up, and that is where we stand. Beasted's goal coming at 1:30 from Ty Feliber, the Barracuda's first power play marker of the season. Been a great game so far, back and forth, great pace, high skill, physical. And it seems like even though it's only game number two, been a, I would say, less clunky game than what we saw yesterday. Lots of offsides yesterday, lots of icings, not as much of that so far here today. Less turnovers as these teams continue to build that chemistry and get back into game action with touch and feel, everything that goes into playing actual games. You get preseason games, but it's with the NHL group. A couple of preseason games in the AHL as well. It's going to take a couple of weeks before teams come into form. Bad giveaway by the Barracuda. And a good stop from Matt Davis atop the crease, stoning Pettersson. Philip Beasted with nearly a catastrophic mistake as he just threw it right into the middle of the ice. From the far wall to Pettersson. And Celine Wilanius might have helped him out a little bit defending on Pettersson. And Davis makes the stop. 10:28 left here in this third period. Live from Texas Arena in San Jose. Shots are 28-26 in favor of the Barracuda. This just the third appearance in the AHL for Matt Davis, who spent most of last season in Wichita. Did have a stretch where he missed some time with injury. Signed a one-year deal with the Barracuda this summer, re-signing with the Cuda to return for a second season of pro as the puck has worked down it deep. 10:18 left here in the third. Sharks signed Ilya Samsonov late in the offseason. So you'd think once Samsonov is up to speed, he slides in as your fourth goalie in the organization behind Eric Comrie and, of course, Nedeljkovic and Askarov up top. But you can't have enough depth at the position. And we've seen so many guys reach the NHL that spent time in the ECHL, in particular at the goalie position, more so than any other role. You see goalies go down because you can only have so many of them. You want them to have playing time as the faceoff draws back in the San Diego end. Gasol will dig in. He's got Huntington and Cardwell as his wingers. Polkamp and Celine Wilanius, the D pairing. Right side of Clara, the San Diego netminder. Off the faceoff. Precision. Rather, Pettersson got checked by Cardwell. Did get it to center. Polkamp's going to slap it back along. Pettersson up the boards. And backhanded in deep by McQueen. Celine Wilanius up the far side wall. Ricochets for Gasson. Pulls up as he exits the zone. Gives off for Polkamp, joining the rush. Coming down the right wing. He'll slow it down on the half wall. Twists it along. Defended by Hamblin. And Hamblin got a stick on it. That allows for the goals to get the puck back. Work it to center. Now Polkamp has it in his own end. Feeds for Celine Wilanius. Had some trouble with it. Slips a check. Skates out of his own end. Gives it now for Huntington. And Celine Wilanius re-scoops the puck up. And now Polkamp. Haviland now has it as Polkamp headed off. 9:24 left here in the third. 4-4 is our score. Live from TechCU Arena. Barracuda looking for their first win of the year. Bazgal reverses the puck up the wall. Hoffman supports Wetch. Poke free now. Mijatovic for San Diego. He's bumped along the near wall. Vincent, and it is cleared out of the zone. Foot race is going to be won by Phillips, so no icing on the play. Phillips a one-on-three, spots Mijatovic entering the zone. Great glove save, Davis. Loose puck picked up by the goals. That was an outstanding effort by Phillips on a one-on-three. Now Solberg loads up. That's blocked. And it's scooped up by Haviland, who skates around Carpenter, but he's stripped of the puck. Now Phillips, he can't get through Hoffman. It caroms back to center. 8:40 remaining here in the third, tied at 4-4. Davis is going to stop it behind his net. Celine Wilanius, so long for Philip Bystead. Bystead skates to the red line, taken away. Vincent finishes off his check on Carpenter, separates him from the puck, and now Donovan Hull will chip it to the near side. It skitters into the San Diego end. Jet Wu on it for the goals, four in black. Uses the net as a shield on the forechecking Donovan Hull. Wu's going to skip it deep into the Barracuda zone. McEwen works it up the wall. Sidorov has it, spots a man. And it's fired on target by Precision, but blocked. Where is the puck? Everybody lost sight of it. And play is eventually stopped. 8:01 left here in the third. It went out of play, I believe. And that'll stop play. 4-4 is our score. Back in a moment. This is Barracuda Hockey on the Sharks Audio Network.
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0: And a one left here in this third period. 4-4 is our score, live from TechCU Arena. It's the Barracuda and the San Diego Goals. Nick Nolenberger, happy to have you aboard on this now Sunday early evening. 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Barracuda trailed 2-0. They tied it at 2-2 to go into the first intermission. Then the goals went up 4-2 with two goals in the second. Barracuda got one late in the second period from Andre Gasson. And then Philip Bystead early in the third, tying it up on the power play a minute and a half into this final frame. Bystead's got two goals. Gasson's got his first in the American Hockey League. Jimmy Huntington has his first of the year. And the Barracuda trying to pick up their first win after a 5-1 loss yesterday to these same San Diego Goals. Wahlberg will take the draw against Gasso. And off the faceoff, McEwen for the Barracuda plays it back for Phillipson. Left wing side for Huntington, rips one the length of the ice. Gasso got to it, rather Cardwell, but he lost his footing and went hard into the corner boards. It was a good thought from Huntington, realizing that Cardwell was going to easily win the foot race. Unfortunately, he just lost an edge. Now Wahlberg in the Barracuda zone, outnumbered a one-on-two, stripped free by Gasso, chipped up the wall. Huntington skittered over his blade. Jam back for Wahlberg of San Diego. Up top for Schuneman. Shoots. That got blocked. Didn't get through all the traffic in front. And it's stuffed back to center. McEwen of the Barracuda. And San Jose will change up at center. Iceman. Gasso is off. Hoffman steps on. McEwen will get to a loose puck. Far wall. Jams it up the dasher board. And now McQueen pokes it free. Schuneman's got it for the goals. He is over the line. Coming down the left wall, shoots, glove save. Davis held on. 7:06 left here in the third. We are still tied at 4-4. Barracuda back on the ice next Friday here at home against the Tucson Roadrunners. That'll be a 7 o'clock puck drop. We'll be right here on the Sharks Audio Network with pregame coverage starting at 6:30. And that'll be the first game this season in which the great Drew Amenda will join myself on the broadcast. Looking forward to that as the puck is lifted back to center by the Barracuda into the neutral zone. They're over the line. Wetch pulls up, took a check, dropped it for Hoffman, chips it along. Brendan Hoffman lifts the stick of the pressuring Pettersson, but it's forced back into the neutral zone. Now Farrell gets to it in the San Jose end, banks it down the wall. McQueen. McQueen defended by Celine Wilanius, pulls up, swings it up the wall for Farrell. Farrell back for McQueen, right-handed shooting forward. Couldn't get through the traffic, lost the handle, chipped back to center by Vincent of the Barracuda. 6.5 to go in the third, tied at 4-4. Polkamp back into his own end. 48 and White takes a peek, rims it up the near side glass. Wetch fields it off his skate, gives for Bistad. 2 goals on the night, works over the line. Bistad veers it into the corner, runs down his own puck, skates up the far wall towards the point. Bistad now near side for Havlat. Havlat down low for Felliber. Pass a little bit off target, but Felliber pulls it back in. Unfortunately, Celine Wilanius was making a change, so no one covering on the far point, and that allows for Farrell to collect and place it neatly into the Barracuda zone. Back on it is Hayek for San Jose. Libor Hayek plays it straight ahead for Felliber. Tipped into the right corner. Solberg back to get it for the goals. He takes a hard check from the forechecking Hull. Hull tried to center it in front, never got to the intended target, Felliber. Now it's rolled to the far side. Bistad's going to run the puck down in the offensive zone. He pulls up, turns, twists, and rims it to the near side. Felliber gets to it. Spins away from Mijatovic. He's tripped up. No penalty on the play. And now Mijatovic backhands the pill back to the right side, and Hamblin across corner dump into the near side Barracuda zone. Forechecking goals come out with it. Phillips to the net, whacked out of midair by Carpenter. It's a mad scramble. The net has come off its moorings, and play will be blown dead. That was a play that was avoidable by the Barracuda. A strong forecheck forcing a turnover, and it ends up leading to a bit of a scrambly situation, but the puck stays out. Net comes off the moorings to stop play. 5:09 left here in the third. 4-4 is our score. Shots are dead even at 28 apiece. Face-off draw will be to the left side of goaltender Matt Davis. Davis has settled into this game, in particular in this third period. Rebound control has been very solid in this third. And it's hard for a guy like Davis who, last year, as we mentioned, most of the season in Wichita, but did miss some time with injury. Played a ton in college. Hasn't played as much the last year or so since signing to become a pro. And it takes a little bit just to get your timing and rhythm. And we've seen him get better and better as this game, in particular this third period, has transpired. Canal up top for Sidorov. Holding. Shoots. That's blocked. Great effort, Gasso. But it came back to Sidorov. He's got the puck left point. Lays it into the corner. Picked up by Carpenter. Changes direction to Havlat. Centers in front, intended for Troff. Never got to him. Now it's poked back to the point. Schuneman. Schuneman will slap it down low. Carpenter checked by Hayek. worked up the near wall. Canal pushes it back up the boards, but right to Donovan Hoole. He dances through Sidorov. He's over the line. Shoots his shot, blocked, and out of play it goes. 4:26 left here in the third. It's 4-4 here at TechCU Arena between the Barracuda and the goals. We'll come back in a moment. This is Barracuda Hockey on the Sharks Audio Network.
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1: Greatness doesn't settle for last seed in the playoffs and an early exit. It doesn't rest on its laurels or stare at pennants in the rafters. Greatness isn't found in the past, but in the boundless promise of tomorrow. Forget business as usual, break new ground, and build something unforgettable. Win it all, then win it again. 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Greatness isn't about what you've done, it's about where you're going. 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
0: 4:26 left here in the third. Get ready, Sharks fans. Los Tiburones night is back. 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Tied at 4-4 between the Barracuda and the San Diego Gulls. Barracuda have scored the last two unanswered. First from Gasso late in the second, and early in the third from Philip Biestead, his second of the game. So Gasso will take the offensive zone face-off draw, right side of goaltender Damian Clara. Huntington and Cardwell are the flanked wingers. Polkamp and Celine Willanius are the deep pairing. Precision will take the draw for San Diego, the 20-year-old. And off the faceoff, the goals win. Control and Solberg up the near side for Wahlberg. Goal drove the line, precision. Fanned on the shot, coming back with some speed was Gasso, and he hammers precision. Here come the Barracuda in transition and unable to drag the leg long enough was Huntington offside is San Jose. 4:10 left here in the third, 4-4 is our score. Sharks, as we mentioned, they hit the road for the first time tomorrow against Dallas. It's a short Central Division trip as we get another look at that hit from Gasso. Good play coming back, and he throws the body on precision, separates man from puck. The Sharks' two-game road trip in Dallas tomorrow, and then they wrap up the trip on Thursday in St. Louis against the Blues.

Off the draw, the goals win possession on the neutral zone faceoff. Off-target pass for Phillips. Celine Willanius is going to impede Phillips in route to the puck. No penalty on the play. Icing is called. Leo Celine Willanius in just his second game in North America. I think he's looked very good in these first two games. He skates outstandingly well. Makes a good first pass. He can get back on pucks quickly. And I like the combination of him now and Polkamp as they have changed up the D pairings a little bit. Gives you a little bit more punch, I think, with this combination together. Hoffman's going to take the draw left side of Clara. 4:02 left here in regulation. 4-4 is our score off the draw. An off-target pass from Wetch. Polkamp is starting to inch down a little bit. And he's forced back into his own end to get it. Celine Willane is a rising pass for Wetch. Could not field it. Just below the belt buckle. Now Phillips twists one middle ice. Mijatovic the intended target, but he had to get through Vincent unsuccessful. Barracuda control behind their net. Polkamp will skate up the ice. Gives off right wing side. Celine Willane is tipped along by Vincent. Now Jet Wu has it in front of his goaltender. And he'll rim one up the far wall. Jammed straight ahead Phillips. Pass McEwen into the Barracuda zone. San Jose hurries it along, realizing the goals are making a change. Wetch chips it to himself, but it's now possessed by the goals. Solberg, straight ahead, about a 6-foot pass for Pettersson. He carries it over the line, but skated right into the heart of the San Jose defense, and he lost the puck as Feliber now controls behind his net. He'll work it left wing side for Hayek. Hayek will skate past the red line. He's into the offensive end. Libor Hayek takes it wide left. Now behind the cage, still controlling, pulls up in the corner, and he lost control. It's a one-on-three and near giveaway from San Diego. They recover it, though, and Farrell will bank it up the far side wall. Back into the San Jose end. Uh-oh, McEwen could not clear. Farrell now seams a pass near wing Canal. Canal to the net, got through some traffic. Save made by Davis. No rebound, 2:42 left here in the third. Puck management is going to be of the utmost importance down the stretch of this game. Feels like a mistake is going to be the difference. And the Barracuda, unable to get the puck out of their zone, it ends up getting funneled in on Davis, who vacuums the puck in for the whistle. Onto the ice comes Cardwell, Huntington, and Gasol, the top line, along with Polkamp and Celine Willanius, as off goes Hayek and McEwen.

0: Face off to the right side of Matt Davis. Shots are 30-28 in favor of the goals. 4-4 is our score. Under 3 to go in the third. Off the draw, Celine Melenius has it behind his net for Polkamp. Fanned on the clear, but it had enough behind it to get to center. Cardwell gets past Sidorov. Barracuda over the line. Huntington down the right wing. Still holding on to it. Pivots the puck up top from low to high for Polkamp. Polkamp now for Gasso. His wrister to the net. Clara the save. Rebound got fired back toward the frame, but wide off the stick of Celine Melenius. Back into the corner. It's played by the Barracuda. Picked off by Solberg. Jarred free, though, by San Jose. Clinks up the near sidewall. Held in by Polkamp. Loads up a wrister. Save made. Clara. The rebound kicked away. And the big 6'6" netminder crumbles to his side and gets the trapper on top of it. Great look there for the Barracuda. And the velocity of the wrister from Polkamp started some chaos in front as Clara made a couple of saves, including a point-blank denial on Andre Gasso. .202 left here in this third period. I heard somebody mention that the Sharks' opening night against Florida felt like a playoff game. This feels a bit like a playoff game as well. The physicality, the pace, the intensity, the back-and-forth nature of this game. And a great bounce back for the Barracuda. No matter what transpired from yesterday, it was a slog. They lost 5-1 and really never found their game. It's been a much improved effort. Here comes San Jose. Felliver shoots, and he just wired it wide left side of the goaltender. And it gets past Polkamp as it wraps up the wall. He'll go D-to-D, though. Celine Willanius now for Beeston. Springs it along near side. Hoffman. So they've got Hoffman with Beeston and Felliber as a forward combination. And Polkamp and Celine Willanius are getting a lot of ice time down the stretch here. Beeston covering for Polkamp. Jammed along by Polkamp down the wall. He plays it. Lifted up the glass by Hamblin. And it lands back in the neutral zone. It spins its way into the San Jose end. Polkamp scoops up the puck. Carries it through the neutral zone. Tries to split the defense. Feeds for Beeston. Puck was rolling on him. Couldn't return it back to Polkamp. And now Vincent comes over and throws a check on Gauthier. But the goals are over the line. Precision centers in front. It drifted past the intended target. Jet Wu parked just outside of the crease. Minutes ago here in the third period. Now it's rolled up the far side wall. Vincent tries to get to it. Runs into Wu. Both players spin to the ice. Goals get it left corner, deep in the San Jose zone. Hayek, run into along the end wall by Gauthier. Jam free. Gasso will scamper out of his own defensive zone. Andre Gasso, a goal already. Got it to the net, off the right pad of Clara. Picked up by San Diego's Wu, near side, indirect pass off the wall. Picked up Wahlberg, and he will roll it into the San Jose end, and not enough behind it to be an icing. Down to 20 seconds remaining here in this third period. Live from Texas Arena, we're tied at 4-4 between the Barracuda and the San Diego goals. Maybe one last rush for San Jose. McEwen, though, nearly gave it away to Carpenter. Stays with it, jams it up the wall. 5 seconds to go here, and that will do it for regulation. This one is heading to overtime. The Barracuda went 5-3 against the goals a season ago, and of those five wins, three of them beyond regulation. We'll see if they've got still some of that magic in their repertoire. Their first game beyond 60 minutes. This is game number 2. Each team has earned a point, so the Barracuda have their first point of the year. As they look for that second point, we are heading to a 3-on-3 overtime. Back in a moment, live from TechCU Arena, it's the Barracuda 4, the goals 4. Heading to the extra session when we come back. This is Barracuda Hockey on the Sharks Audio Network.
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0: So we're heading to overtime. 4-4 is our score. Live from TechCU Arena in San Jose. Nick Nolenberger, happy to have you aboard. It's been a very entertaining game. The Barracuda twice erasing two-goal deficits to force overtime. Gooda will travel from right to left here in the extra session. We'll see if they can take a little bit of the Sharks' overtime magic and apply it here in this one. Of course, the Sharks have won their first two games via overtime winners. Cagnoni on Thursday, Chernyshev last night. Barracuda will start with Cardwell. Gasol and Celine Willanius. Hamlin, Mijatovic, and Solberg for San Diego. Davis to our right. Klara to our left. Who's going to be the hero? Gasol with a goal will lean over the center dot against Hamblin. And off the faceoff, possession to the visitors as San Diego has the puck in their own zone. Solberg looks to break out. Right wing side from Mijatovic. Over the red line, drops for Solberg. Pulls up, running into him was Hamblin. Barracuda get possession now. A little bit of miscommunication on the San Diego end. Celine Willanius has the puck. He'll carry it through the neutral zone with speed. He's over the line. Looking for a receiver. Still holding on to the puck. Circles around the cage. We're in overtime. Tied at 4-4. Gasol chipped it to the net and Klara reaches out for it. But he continues play as he swipes it free. And Solberg has it with 4:23 left here in overtime. 3-on-3 extra session. Solberg swings it back for Hamblin. Hamblin works his way past the red. Right wing side, Mijatovic goals into the zone. Back for Hamblin. He got the stick on it. And the save is made by Davis. Goals will change 2 of 3. Headman pass. And this is going to be an icing in overtime. Ill-advised from the Barracuda. An off-target pass from Celine Willanius for Cardwell. And the Barracuda had San Diego making a change. And I think they got a little bit overly excited there. And that's a tough icing to take. Face-off draw will come back into the San Jose zone. Face-off will be left side of Matt Davis. Big time stop by Davis on Hamblin to keep this game alive for the Barracuda. 1 minute off the clock here in overtime. Carpenter will dig in to take the draw against Gasol. And because of the icing, the Barracuda cannot change the three skaters that started this overtime in Cardwell, Gasol, and Celine Willanius. And Cardwell looked a little bit exhausted when that pass came to him. Goals win the draw. Wu's got it on the point. Skating away from Celine Willanius on the backhand. Celine Willanius draped all over Wu and he forces him back to center. Carpenter's got a tag up. He'll head off for a fresh skater. Phillips, he's over the line. Phillips dances his way in. Good recovery though by Celine Willanius as he spun and poke checked it away. But Phillips has it again. He tries to get away from Cardwell. Cardwell pestering him and Phillips has to swing it all the way back into his own end. The Barracuda will change all three. On comes Felber, Bisted, and Polkamp. 3:22 left here in overtime, tied at 4-4. Phillips drops it his blue line. Farrell is over the blue stripe, but he circles back towards center ice. McQueen steps on for Phillips. Schoeneman has the puck down the left side. He's over the blue line. Schoeneman pulls up in the corner, gives for Farrell. Farrell, McQueen shoots, and it got tipped just wide off the outside of the cage. As Davis was expecting it to come to his near side, it changed direction on him, just went wide. Now the Barracuda will break out. Polkamp was calling for it. He's down the right wing side, and he'll twist one back errantly towards his own goal center. Davis has to come out beyond the hash marks to clear it away from the pressuring Pettersson. Seen a couple of mistakes already in this overtime. It hasn't bitten either team to this point. 2.5 to go in the extra session. Polkamp for Bisted. Polkamp heads off. Bisted recognizes it, so he circles back into his own third. Onto the ice is McEwen, the former San Diego goal. Felber skates behind his goaltender to direct traffic with 2:09 left here in overtime. Now McEwen, left wing side for the Barracuda. Skates up the left flank. McEwen working into the forehand. He scores! San Diego goal wins it for the Barracuda in overtime with a beautiful backhand forehand finish. Roland McEwen, not known necessarily for scoring goals, but just a thing of beauty as he brings it into the offensive zone down the left wing side, works around Clara, and slides it home. It's an overtime game winner, 3 minutes into the extra session, the former San Diego goal, nearly from end to end, punts the game winner. ...52nd career AHL goal. Had eight of them last year with the San Diego Goals, and he beats his former team as the Barracuda pick up their first win of the year, a 5-4 victory in overtime. Roland McEwen, the game-winning goal. We're back in a moment. This is Barracuda Hockey on the Sharks Audio Network.
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13: It's now time for Barracuda Bonus, an in-depth recap of tonight's game.
0: A final from Texiu Arena. The Barracuda come all the way back with three unanswered goals, and they take down the San Diego Goals in overtime by a final score of 5-4. The former goal, Roland McEwen, the hero in the extra session, 3 minutes in, pots his first in a Barracuda sweater, a thing of beauty, receives a pass in his own zone from Ty Felleber, goes coast to coast, and beats goaltender Damian Clara with a backhand, a forehand move to seal the victory. The Barracuda are now 1-1 on the young season. They split the weekend series with the Goals, and what a bounce back after yesterday's performance in which the Barracuda really had no answer for San Diego in a 5-1 loss. They were the cardiac kids this afternoon. They twice erased two-goal deficits and ultimately win it by a final score of 5-4. Let's recap this one here in San Jose. The Goals got things started at 8:43 on a goal from Stian Solberg, kind of a seeing eye wrister upstairs. Assists to Roman Canal and Ethan Precision, and that gave San Diego a 1-0 lead. Just 42 seconds later, the Goals would make it 2-0. Nathan Gauthier going upstairs on a beautiful setup pass from below the goal line from Jet Wu. Anton Wahlberg picking up the secondary assist, and the Goals had a 2-0 lead in the opening period. The difference from yesterday to today was the fact the Barracuda were badly outplayed in the first period and really throughout the game, yet it wasn't a lead for the Goals until late in the second period. It was scoreless until late in the second period. But this afternoon, the goals, they got their offense going early. They had a 2-0 lead. But the Barracuda would prove something early in the game. At 10:26, just 1-on-1 after the second goal from Gaucher, they'd score to cut the deficit down to 1, and they'd prove that they weren't going to go away, and they weren't going to go away without a fight. A great play by Ethan Cardwell takes the puck away, slides it over to Jimmy Huntington, and Huntington puts home his first of the year to get the Barracuda on the board and cut the deficit down to 1. The lead for San Diego. Niedermeyer stripped to the puck. Cardwell feeds along. He's got a man busting in the net. Huntington, he scores! Jimmy Huntington with a great finish of the backhand coming right down the middle of the ice. 2-1 score at that time. And then late in the first, 27 seconds to go in the period, a broken stick for San Diego's Matt Bazgal caused some chaos in the defensive zone for the goals. It felt like the Barracuda were almost on a power play, and ultimately they would cash in. Philip Biestead, his first of the year, and it was the first of what would turn out to be a two-goal afternoon. Sidorov's got no stick because he gave it to the defenseman Bazgal. It feels like the Barracuda on the power play. It's because it's a four-on and a one-timer from Biestead. It felt like a power play because Bazgal lost his stick early in his shift, and Biestead ends up getting it on his blade and fires the puck home. Barracuda cash in, all tied up at 2-2 after 20 minutes of play here in San Jose. So a good bounce back after the goals had jumped out to a 2-0 lead. So we'd go to the second. Early in the second, it was Roger McQueen who would give San Diego back its advantages, second of the season from Sean Farrell and Jet Wu. Then at 9:52, Anton Wahlberg would score his first in a San Diego goal sweater, as Canal was in on that one as well as Nathan Gaucher. So the Barracuda, again with their backs against the wall, down by two, they would push and push, and late in the period, they'd find some momentum again, and Andre Gasso would put home his first in the American Hockey League. That would make it 4-3. So we would enter the third period with the Barracuda down by a score of 4-3. Early in the third, San Jose would draw a penalty. Interference, the call against Yegor Sidorov at the 26-second mark. And on the ensuing power play at 1:30, Philip Biestead would put home his second of the game to tie the game up at 4-4. Shots were dead even in the third period at 9 apiece, but no more goals would be scored, so we would go to overtime for the first time this season. And in the extra session, the Barracuda would need a couple of outstanding saves from Matt Davis before the former San Diego goal, Roland McEwen, set the home crowd happy with this overtime winner. Direct traffic with 2:09 left here in overtime. Now McEwen, left wing side for the Barracuda. Skates up the left flank. McEwen working into the forehand. He scores! The former San Diego goal wins it for the Barracuda in overtime with a beautiful backhand forehand finish. Yeah, an absolute thing of beauty from Roland McEwen, his first in a Barracuda sweater against his former team just 3 minutes into overtime, exactly as the Barracuda pick up their first win of the year, and the overtime winner comes on their 33rd shot of the game. Final shots 33-32 in favor of the Barracuda. San Jose goes 1-for-3 on the power play. Goals go 0-for-2 on the advantage. Philip Biestead finishes with 3 points, had 2 goals and an assist, his 6th career 2-goal performance. 3 points on the afternoon for Biestead, and for Philip Biestead, his 7th 3-point game of his career, as the Barracuda win it by a final score 5-4 in overtime. Felliber 3 assists as well in the victory for Ty Felliber, so the veteran in the mix as well, including an assist on the game-winning goal by Roland McEwen for Felliber. The 3 assists, a career high. He had 7 times in his career, had multiple assists in the game. First time in which he records 3. Winning goal center Matt Davis, his second AHL victory, 2-1 now lifetime, 1-0 on the season. Damian Clara, the losing goaltender, allows 5-on-33. As the Barracuda win this one by a final score of 5-4 in overtime. Let's go over our 3 stars. The number 3 star for the San Diego goals is Nathan Gaucher. Goal, an assist, +3 rating, 6 shots on net in a couple of penalty minutes. The number two star, as we mentioned, for the Barracuda, 3 points for Philip Biested, 2 goals for Biested, also an assist. He is the number two star, and the number one star, Roland McEwen, the former San Diego goal, with the overtime winner, plus three rating for McEwen, and a couple of shots for the veteran rear guard in the victory. As the Barracuda pick up 2 big points early in the season, didn't want to fall behind on the opening weekend on home ice with back-to-back losses. They find a way to get the job done as they pick up an overtime victory, taking a little bit of that Sharks magic in the extra session. Game length tonight, 2 hours, 41 minutes, 1,482 sod here at TechCU Arena. We'd like to remind fans we're back on the air next Friday as the Barracuda hosts the Tucson Roadrunners. It's a 7 o'clock puck drop here at TechCU Arena. We'll have pregame coverage starting at 6:30 on the Sharks Audio Network. You can watch live, as always, on AHL TV on Flow Hockey. The great Drew Amenda will join myself as my color analyst for that game. Sharks back on the ice tomorrow in Dallas. They'll take on the Dallas Stars. Sharks 2-0 to start the young season. Barracuda now 1-1 after this afternoon's victory. That'll do it for our broadcast coverage. We'd like to thank everybody for joining us on this Sunday, now early evening. The Barracuda with their first win of the year. It comes in overtime, a final score 5-4 against the San Diego Gulls. Until Friday, I'm Nick Nolenberger saying so long and good night from TechCU Arena in San Jose.
13: You've been listening to San Jose Barracuda Hockey. 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All rights reserved.
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0: In their season opener yesterday, the Barracuda looked like a team still under construction, building chemistry and learning how to play with one another. The lessons learned will have to be applied quickly as the club turns right back around to face the San Diego Gulls, who handed them a 5-1 loss less than 24 hours ago. It's the Barracuda and the Gulls, the sequel. With that, we welcome you inside TechCU Arena. I'm Nick Nolenberger. Very happy to have you aboard on this Sunday afternoon. What's the old saying? The sequel is never as good as the original. Well, the Barracuda hope that's the case because yesterday wasn't their best showing. Really, from the onset, they never got to their game, never established themselves. And despite the game being scoreless until the tail end of the second period, it really was all goals. They scored a late second period goal after the Barracuda had a couple of chances on the power play, and San Diego would cash in just as they got back to full strength, and then they would really open things up in the third with a couple of power play goals en route to a 5-1 victory. The Barracuda, they look to turn the script. They look to bounce back. They've got a great chance to make some corrections here this afternoon as they get another crack at the top affiliate of the Anaheim Ducks, the San Diego Gulls. Well, yesterday was a big moment for a lot of young players for the Barracuda. The AHL is a young league, as young as it's really ever been. And yesterday, the Barracuda had many players making their professional debuts, including Andre Gasso, who picked up an assist on the Barracuda's lone goal, a goal that came in the third period off the stick of Ethan Cardwell. Here was Gasso on how he thinks the team can bounce back here today.
1: I just think getting that first game under your belt, not just for me, but for everyone, was huge. I thought we did some good things too, but obviously the score didn't represent that. And, we have full confidence in this group, and we're going to bounce back.
0: Barracuda look for a big bounce back. Only one game, but a great learning experience for the young guys. Can get rid of some of those nerves, some of those jitters that come with a debut. For Barracuda forward Brendan Hoffman, he says it was to be expected to have some growing pains yesterday, and the team hopes they can learn from some of those mistakes that plagued them in the loss.
2: I think the big thing was just coming out with pace. I think we kind of, it's the growing pains part of the year, obviously. A lot of guys getting used to everyone again. But, I think just kind of having a good start and kind of focusing on keeping things really strict to the details is what's going to benefit us most in the beginning of the season, I think.
0: One thing that stuck out from San Diego's game was their speed. From the opening faceoff, they had an extra gear that the Barracuda didn't quite match. Here was Hoffman on that speed and on whether it threw the team off a little bit.
2: They were definitely pretty fast. Credit to them, they were moving really well, and they were really aggressive. And I think that's something we got to counterattack, and we have to basically come back at them with the same kind of intensity, if not more. So that's really going to be a focal point, I think, going into the night. But in general, it's just been they came at us really hard off the hop, and we were kind of on our heels there for a bit. But I think we're ready to rebound here tomorrow.
0: We mentioned it during the broadcast yesterday. The Barracuda are being impacted by some training camp injuries. Alex Barre-Boulet, who the Sharks signed this summer, a highly, highly productive offensive player during his career in the American Hockey League. He is injured and still technically on the Sharks roster. The Sharks did put Patrick Giles on waivers today with the intention of assigning him to the American Hockey League, so the Barracuda could have him as early as tomorrow morning. Still some injuries up top the Sharks in Barracuda are being impacted by, and that's to Cam Lund. Is one notable name for sure.

0: who got injured during the rookie tournament, as well as Quentin Musty, who also got banged up during the rookie tournament as well. So a couple of guys who were going to certainly be impactful players for the Barracuda not available to John McCarthy's team. But what that means is opportunities maybe for other guys and other players being elevated in the Barracuda lineup. We'll go over some of the lineup changes from yesterday for the Barracuda and for the Gulls as Cuda Countdown continues live from Tech CU Arena. We'll come back in a moment. This is Barracuda Hockey on the Sharks Audio Network.
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0: Welcome back inside Tech CU Arena. Game 2 on the young 2026-27 AHL season. The Barracuda dropping their opener yesterday at the hands of the San Diego Gulls at final score 5-1. They'll look to bounce back. Game 2 of the weekend. Once again, it is Anaheim's top affiliate. The Barracuda will start the regular season, their first 6 straight games on home ice. So they are hoping to take advantage of this schedule and the way things have shaped out in the early going. Well, this summer, the Sharks were very, very active when it came to free agency, but they also made some trades. And one of those trades may be a little bit under the radar in terms of the immediate impact with the big club. But the Sharks acquired Andre Gasso from the Boston Bruins back on June the 18th. Gasso had just wrapped up his final season at Boston College. He was a draft pick of Boston a few years ago in the 7th round, a late pick. The Sharks really liked his skill set, some of his intangibles, and they identify the player as somebody who could really fit within the organization and fill a need as a depth center and a player who could potentially one day reach the NHL and be a regular in the lineup. Here was Gasso before this afternoon's game on the trade and all the emotions that went in to the change of scenery.
9: Yeah, I think just sticking to my identity, coming in, knowing that I can play any role, whatever the team needs. That whole Bruins thing was, a lot. And I'm just thankful to be in the Sharks organization and moving from that. So.
0: Well, he grew up about 5.5 hours south of San Jose, maybe 6, depending on how fast you're driving. But he grew up just outside of Los Angeles, so he was coming home in a sense, coming back out west. He did play his college hockey in Boston, but he's a native of Southern California. He talked about returning back near home with the trade in acquisition by the Sharks.
9: Yeah, I've said it a couple times. I've played in this rink growing up and against the Junior Sharks. And yeah, I mean, just close to home, 5 hours, like a drive away. And it's definitely exciting, but This is the right fit, and this is, you know, an organization that's on the rise and something that, you know, I took into account and wanted to be a part of. And like I said, I couldn't be happier to be a Shark.
10: Gasso, the captain of the Boston College Eagles last year, he was on that team a few seasons ago along with Will Smith that reached the national title game but ultimately fell short. Here he was on his style of play and being a reliable player for both the coaching staff and for his teammates.
9: Yeah, I think everyone kind of wants to be in that top six goal scoring role. And for me, the, you know, my path and the way I've developed is something that, you know, I take pride in playing in a bottom six role. And obviously there's nothing wrong with, you know, any type of role. But for me, I think, you know, big body, you know, having that physical presence and just being someone that, you know, the coaches and my teammates can rely on. And, you know, I think that's the biggest part when, you know, you get to the NHL and even the AHL is being reliable because, you know, the game is a few mistakes, like it's a couple inches away. And so, yeah, no, it's exciting though.
10: The Barracuda made some changes to their lines yesterday as John McCarthy felt his team needed a spark. He slid Gasso up to the top unit along with Jimmy Huntington and Ethan Cardwell. He liked it enough to keep that trio together, so Gasso will center the top line here in game number two, flanked by Ethan Cardwell, who had the lone goal yesterday, and the captain, Jimmy Huntington. We'll go over all the roster changes when we come back with our roster report. This is Cuda Countdown as the Barracuda look to get into the win column for the first time this season in the second game of an opening weekend back-to-back against the San Diego Gulls. This is Barracuda Hockey on the Sharks Audio Network.
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2: 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It's now time for the roster report, presented by Kaiser Permanente. Kaiser Permanente, official team physicians of the San Jose Barracuda.
10: Welcome back inside Texas Arena. It's now time for our roster report, presented by Kaiser Permanente. Kaiser Permanente, get care like the pros. A couple of changes for John McCarthy's team to be expected, although he doesn't have a ton to maneuver at this point because of injuries, but he's going to make a change on his fourth line. He also is going to jumble up the lines as well here this afternoon as he looks for a bit of a spark. We will say the decor is going to stay exactly the same, so the combinations for the Barracuda here this afternoon, it's going to be Celine Wilanius partnered up with McEwen, Hayak with Polkamp, Sin with Havilid. Those are your D pairings, and getting the start in between the pipes will be Matt Davis. It'll be Davis's third appearance of his career in the American Hockey League. Went 1-1 with the Barracuda a year ago. Adam Eisel is going to make his American Hockey League debut. Wrapped up last season in the ECHL with the Atlanta Gladiators. He's on a PTO with the Barracuda. Played his college hockey at both Ohio State and Minnesota State. Wrapped up last year with the Buckeyes, his only season in the Big Ten, had 13 goals, 7 assists for 20 points in 36 games, was an alternate captain at Ohio State last year, and then 10 games in the ECHL with the Gladiators, scored 3 times in those 10 games. So, Issa will be on the fourth line, along with Huo, who will center that fourth line, and on the right side for the Barracuda here this afternoon, it'll be Wade Murphy on the right wing on that fourth line. So let's go over the line combinations. The top line, Jimmy Huntington will play the left wing. Andre Gasso down the middle, and Ethan Cardwell will play the right wing. The second line, Ty Felliber on the left wing. Philip Biested down the middle. Donovan Houle will play the right side. Third line, Anthony Vincent on the left wing. Brendan Hoffman will center it, and Carson Wetch will play the right wing. And the fourth line for the Barracuda is Isel, Huo, and Murphy. And again, the deep pairings are Celine Willanius with McEwen, Hayak with Polkamp, Sin with Havilland, and Davis, who will get the start in between the pipes for the Barracuda. One change for the San Diego Gulls. Jackson Niedermeyer will draw in and make his American Hockey League debut. 17 games in Tulsa last year in the ECHL. Also played 32 games in his final season of college hockey at Bowling Green. He is the son of Hockey Hall of Famer Scott Niedermeyer. He grew up in Southern California. He's 25 years of age, just embarking on his professional career. And for San Diego, they will swap their goalies. So Laurent Brossoit got the victory yesterday. It'll be the big fella, Damian Clara, 6'6", 214-pound netminder. Anaheim took him in the second round, 60th overall back in 2023. The first Italian-born NHL draft pick. He is from Italy, moved away pretty early, was in Sweden for a little bit, represented Italy at the most recent Olympics, made quite a name for himself, had Italy somewhat competitive despite facing a lot of rubber during that tournament. He was very, very good, though, and a prospect the Ducks are very excited about. Again, 6'6", 214-pound, 21-year-old Damian Clara will get the start for the San Diego Gulls. That is our roster report presented by Kaiser Permanente. We'll come back in a moment with our keys to the game. 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
10: 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Toyota, let's go places. Key number one for me here this afternoon for the Barracuda is clean breakouts. It was an issue yesterday where they were turning pucks over, not having possession through the neutral zone. That's going to be really important. They've got to support. They've got to help each other out and get pucks out of their zone because San Diego was on the transition attack quite a bit in yesterday's game. Game number two is match the goals pace. It felt like the Barracuda were a little bit on their heels from the opening faceoff, due in large part to the speed and pace in which San Diego was playing with. The Barracuda have to match that. They might not have the pace that the goals necessarily have with their young legs, but they've got to try to at least rise their and lift their energy up as well. They just weren't quite there. They were a step behind all game long yesterday. So that is key number two, is match San Diego's pace. And key number three is get to the net. The Barracuda didn't score a lot in the preseason, just one goal yesterday. Didn't have a ton of chances yesterday as well. They've got to simplify. They've got to get to the net, look for second and third opportunities, get in the face of the young goaltender, Clara. Clara, in the American Hockey League, just five games of the regular season, also played in two games last year in the playoffs. So very inexperienced, although they are excited about his long-term potential. The Barracuda, they've got to try to get in front of them. They've got to look for those second and third chances. That is key number three, is get to the net. Those are our keys to the game presented by Toyota. Toyota, let's go places. Speaking of going places, the Sharks hit the road for the first time this season. They are in Dallas tomorrow to take on the Dallas Stars. Stars still looking for their first win of the year. Sharks are now 2-0, back-to-back overtime victories, and back-to-back victories in which they got overtime goals from Cuda alumni. It was Luca Cagnoni on Thursday in the big win against Florida. It was Igor Chernyshov yesterday with two goals, including the game winner, as the Sharks took down the LA Kings. Again, a game in which the Sharks had a two-goal lead and squandered it, only to find a way to get the job done in the extra session. Let's update you on scores in the American Hockey League. Currently in overtime in Cleveland between the Cleveland Monsters and the Grand Rapids Griffins, tied at 4-4 in that one. 1-0 lead for Wilkes-Barre Scranton after 20 minutes of play at home against the Hartford Wolfpack. Just gone final, a shootout victory for the Belleville Senators over the Rochester Americans. And an 8-3 final, Manitoba all over Chicago by a final score, as we mentioned, of 8-3 in the win. Former Shark and Barracuda forward Noah Gregor scored once again for the Moose. A final in Hershey, the Bears edged the Checkers by a score of 3-2. And the Springfield Thunderbirds shut out the Providence Bruins and improved to 2-0 on the season with a 2-0 win. Games on tap in the Pacific Division. Henderson will host Bakersfield. Knights won last night to improve to 1-0 on the young season. Tucson and Colorado will square off again. Colorado winners yesterday over Tucson. So the rubber match for both the Silver Knights and Condors and Roadrunners and Eagles. And, of course, the second game of two here this afternoon between the Barracuda and the San Diego Gulls. In the National Hockey League on this Sunday, games on tap. The Rangers will host the Mammoth. The Ducks, with their home opener, they've got the Panthers coming up. Not the Ducks' home opener, but they do have the Panthers coming to town. Other action in the NHL, the Kraken, they have the Flames visiting Climate Pledge Arena this evening. Canucks have the Vegas Golden Knights coming to town. Red Wings and Jets squared off this afternoon, a final score of 3-2 in that one. Jets edging Detroit. Some turmoil in the Motor City, to say the least. Of course, their captain asking for a trade this summer. They are not in a great spot. They relieved their general manager, Steve Yzerman, of his duties. So the Red Wings just in a tough spot, and they lose here this afternoon by a final score at home of 3-2 against the Winnipeg Jets. We'll come back in a moment with head coach John McCarthy in another edition of Cuda Coach's Corner. Game two for the Barracuda as they look for their first win, and they once again take on the San Diego Gulls, who handed them a 5-1 loss in this building yesterday afternoon. Back in a moment. This is Barracuda Hockey on the Sharks Audio Network.
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18: All right, Coach, less than 24 hours after your opener last night, you get a chance to bounce back here this afternoon against the same team in the San Diego Goals. What are you looking to see in terms of adjustments from your team as you look to rebound and get a better result?
19: Yeah, I think our overall approach needs to improve. You know, I thought we extended our shift length unnecessarily, and that got us into trouble. We had some discipline issues, meaning we took some penalties in the third period there. That's when the game got away from us. You know, before that, I thought a little bit of panic in our game. We got to make some plays on breakouts so that we're coming through the neutral zone with possession. And then when it comes time to forecheck, you know, we got to make sure that we're forechecking with some urgency to get the puck back.
18: You mentioned a couple of things, breakouts. It also seemed like on both sides there was moments of disjointedness, whether it was icings or offsides. It seemed like there was more icings and offsides in that game than I've seen in a long, long time. Is that just a matter of both teams trying to get chemistry and adjusting to game action? It's been a training camp, but not a lot of time together as a group.
19: Yeah, I thought the game overall was pretty sloppy. Some execution problems. Yeah, I think, you know, there's a short NHL camp, and then we have our camp, and, you know, it's a little different setup this year. So, you know, hoping that's just some nerves, some jitters that got out of our system, because we got them again tonight.
18: AHL, it's a constant fluidity in terms of your roster. Coming out of Sharks camp, you've got a lot of injuries. There's guys that you expected to be on your team that are currently still with the Sharks and injured. So you've got some guys in particular on your fourth line who are getting elevated into your lineup. Do you change your stylistic approach with different pieces in your lineup? Is it about simplicity? Does anything change when you're dealing with all the injuries that you are already?
19: Yeah, that's kind of what we talked about. When uncertainty comes about, you know, whether it's a lineup or it's a time in a game where we're trying to, especially right off the bat, you know, things are still up in the air. We want to be tighter to our structure. We want to fall back to what we've worked on, you know. And I think what we saw last night was things got a little haywire on us, and we, to a certain extent, we kind of abandoned our training. We abandoned our structure, our identity, and the game went against us, you know. So I think that's the lesson that we need to take from last night coming into tonight.
18: What's the biggest thing in your mind early in the season that needs time? Is it special teams? Is it the PK, the power play, 5-on-5? What takes the longest to build chemistry?
19: Yeah, I think the power play. I think finding line combinations. I feel like teams become successful when everybody falls into a role, right? And they know it's clear. And they're able to live up to that role. I think that's when teams really start to take off. And so the beginning of the year, everybody's still jockeying for roles. And just like you said, you know, we have some guys out right now, so roles will change again. But once people kind of settle into what they're and understand what they're here for and what they're supposed to be doing, I think that's when you really start to see chemistry evolve.
18: You guys have had a dominant power play the last 2 years. One of the common denominators has been Luca Cagnoni, who's now up with the Sharks. You replace him with a guy who's got a lot of ability in his own right, although different, in Eric Paulkamp, who's got a heavy shot. How does that impact the power play when you have a guy like Hignoni who can dance the blue, create plays, and then Polkamp, who's got his own skills, but he's more of a shooter, kind of a heavy shot? How does that change the power play structure and approach?
19: Yeah, I mean, to answer your question, we do some things the same. We do some things a little bit differently. You know, we still want to keep our general plan the same. It's been successful. But, yeah, we want, obviously, Polkamp has a big shot. We want to put him in a position to get it onto the net. So there are tweaks here and there, but I would say from an overall standpoint, we don't reinvent the wheel. We just kind of make tweaks here and there where we feel he will put himself in a position to deliver the puck to the net.
18: And last one for you, you swap your top two centers. Gasol will center the top line. Bisset will slide down to your second trio with Felber and Hull. Just trying to swap things up, change things up, get a bit of a spark. Is that the approach there?
19: Yeah, I switched that up in the second period yesterday. And I thought we had a little more jump, you know, 5-on-5 once we made that switch. So going to start there tonight and see how things go.
18: Coach, we appreciate it. Best of luck this afternoon.
19: Thank you.
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28: 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Regenda scores! One-timer, Askarov came over and makes the stop. Play will continue. No call. Hignoni shoots, scores!
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10: Live from TechCU Arena in San Jose, it's the San Jose Barracuda American Hockey League affiliate of the San Jose Sharks hosting the San Diego Goals AHL affiliate of the Anaheim Ducks. Happy to have you aboard on this Sunday afternoon. Hopefully you got your football fix, and now we whet your appetite with a little bit of afternoon hockey as the Barracuda look to bounce back after a disappointing opener yesterday, a 5-1 defeat, a game they really were never in. Special teams a factor. Goals just really from the opening faceoff are ready to go. We'll see if the Barracuda can bounce back with a better showing here today. Kuda will don their brand new white sweaters with silver, black, and teal as the trim. The teal helmets, teal pants. San Diego in their road black jerseys, white numerals, powder blue and orange. The trim. Barracuda will travel from left to right here in this opening period. And Matt Davis will get the start in between the pipes. 1-1 lifetime in the American Hockey League. And he will be opposed by Damian Clara, the Italian 6'6", 210-pound goalie. Second round pick, Anaheim, a couple of years ago. This will be just the sixth appearance for Clara in the regular season in the AHL. So introductions being had here at TechCU Arena. Goals have a lot of Cuda flavor in their lineup. They've got four former Barracuda players, including Jet Wu and Ryan Carpenter, who will start here. Also Roman Canale, alumni of the Barracuda, and Laurent Bressois, who will back up Clara here this afternoon. Had a chance to catch up with a few of those guys this morning. Talked to Bressois as well, and he mentioned it was the first summer in a long, long time in which he wasn't rehabbing. He has had just such a rough string of injuries throughout his career, but he said it was the first time in a long time in which he could just train and get ready for a season as opposed to trying to get healthy and just get back to a normal level. Both teams have their respective blue lines as we are about to have our Star Spangled Banner. Let's send it down to ice level for our national anthem before we drop the puck between the Barracuda and the San Diego Gulls. Looks like they're putting out the carpet for the anthem singer. And it looks like now we're good to go. We'll set it down to ice level.

0: Jose Bizar with our star-spangled banner. Well done, Jose. And we are almost ready to drop the puck between the Barracuda and the San Diego Gulls. Gulls winners yesterday in the opener, 5-1. It'll be Matt Davis who gets the start to our left in year number two of his pro career. Two appearances last year with the Cuda. He went 1-1, played his college hockey at Denver, where he won a couple of national championships. A Calgary native. Barracuda will start on their blue line with Leo Salim Willanius, who made his North American debut yesterday, partnered up with the former goal in McEwen. Roland McEwen, and up front, the Barracuda will start with their third line of Brendan Hoffman, flanked by Anthony Vincent and Carson Wetch. Damian Clara will get his sixth appearance in his career in the AHL. He is to our right. Stan Solberg, a Jet Wu, the D pairing for San Diego, and Ryan Carpenter, the former Shark of Barracuda center. He'll take the draw. Cedaroff and Troff are his wingers. Puck is down, and we're underway on this Sunday afternoon. And just 5 seconds into this first, puck goes out of play into the goals bench. That'll stop play. And it gives us a chance to go over our officials. Our referees, Sidney Harris and Alex Lepkowski, same refs as yesterday. Scott Allen and Gentry Zolars are on the lines. So we will redo the opening faceoff. Hoffman against Carpenter. Hoffman last year when he joined the Barracuda, he played predominantly on the wing, although he told me this morning when he was in Idaho, he was a center iceman by trade, so a little bit more comfortable, more defensive responsibility is what he noted as the main difference, but something he certainly enjoys being down the middle. Another whistle as we are just 14 seconds into this opening period. Faceoff draw is going to come back down into the goals end. Goals are led by head coach Dave Manson, a longtime NHLer, over 1,100 games as a player. Was part of the staff last year as an assistant, promoted to the head coaching role. Kelly Buckberger and Steve McCarthy are his assistants. John McCarthy for the Barracuda in his fourth season as the head coach. His same assistants he's had from day one. Kyle Hagel and Louis Mass. Face off to the right side of Clara as Gasol digs in and wins it up top to the points. Celine Willaney is a fluttering wrister. The lefty walking laterally along the blue line, pulled the trigger. It deflects out of play. That'll stop play. 20 seconds into this first period, we've already had three whistles, so we will redo that draw right side of Clara. So Ryan Carpenter will take the face-off draw. Carpenter, 35 years of age. He's been around the block for a long, long time. He started his career with the Worcester Sharks, signed out of college as an undrafted free agent. Bounced around the NHL. This is his third season now with the Gulls. One of the great guys that have worn a Barracuda sweaters. The puck is worked up that far side. Gets past Wu, and Jet Wu scurries into his own end. He'll turn, pivot, and lift it back to center. Libor Hayek will go DDD for Eric Polkamp. The rookie defenseman up the right side flicks it into the corner. Wraps around the coping of the boards. Wu on it for San Diego. Plays it middle ice, and the goals will look to break out. Troff's pass caroms its way into the Barracuda third. Polkamp has a man draped all over him, but he works it along for Huntington along the near boards. Finds Hayek middle ice. Veers it for Gasso at the end of his shift. He'll wing it in deep and make a change. Clark up the wall. Polkamp has it. Centers in front behind the intended target, Vincent. Loose change picked up and cleared out of the zone by Anton Wahlberg. Wahlberg spent last year in Rochester with the Americans, originally a prospect of the Buffalo Sabres, as the puck is rolled in on Davis. His first action, he'll cover up. 1 minute and 25 seconds gone here in this opening period. Still a nothing-nothing score between the Barracuda and the San Diego Gulls. So the draw will be to the left side of Matt Davis. Davis, 25 years of age. We noted he's a Calgary, Alberta native. 4 years at Denver from 2021 to 2025. A teammate of his current teammate, Eric Polkamp, for a season with the Pioneers. Here comes Hamblin, who opened up the scoring yesterday. Good stick by McEwen as he pokes it free, but it's held in on the point. Niedermeyer from distance came off the back wall, scooped up by the Barracuda. They'll break out of their zone. Here comes Fellerber over the red line. Feathers the puck up that left side. Running to it and getting to it first is Donovan Hoole. Now Fellerber back for Hoole. Mishandled the puck. Salim Wilanius turns and fires from an angle. That got blocked by Hamblin, feeling the effects of it as he's hunched over. Now Bisted trying to dance to the net. Good stick by Schoeneman. Bisted reloads. Feathers a back hitter near side. McEwen. His shot, and it goes off of Hoole, who is supplying the screen. Now Bisted ties up his man Phillips on the far side. Recovered, though, by the goals. Barracuda will make a change. Good shift from San Jose. Now Majotovic for the goals. Up the left wing side. Takes a bump. Lost his footing. Battle for control along the near side boards. Huo in the frame for the Barracuda along with Murphy, and it comes free. Slung back into the Barracuda zone by Bazgal, and out to play it is Matt Davis, the San Jose netminder. Nothing score, just past 2.5 gone. Here comes Huo. His shot kicked away by Clara. Into the corner it goes, chopped up the far side wall, and it rolls back to center. Barracuda will get to it first. Huo takes a sharp turn, lost his footing, but offside are the goals coming down the right side. Was Roger McQueen, but still in the zone was Pedersen. That'll stop play. 2 minutes and 52 seconds gone in a scoreless opening period. So the faceoff draw will be placed right in front of the Barracuda bench. Nick Nolenberger, happy to have you aboard on this Sunday afternoon. We'd like to welcome in our listening audience of the Sharks Audio Network and those watching on AHL TV on Flow Hockey. Barracuda 37-38. 8-5 all-time against Anaheim's affiliate. 21-18, 4-2 lifetime here at home. Huntington will take the draw as Gasseau got kicked out. He wins it, and it's chipped down and deep by Ethan Cardwell. Cardwell scored the Barracuda's lone goal yesterday. Roger McQueen, big 6'6" forward, 10th overall pick in the 2025 draft by Anaheim. Had a goal yesterday in the win for the goals. Now Haviland fans on the outlet. Feeds for Cinch. Straight ahead, he'll play at Gasseau. Return for Haviland. Now chipped along Huntington deep into the San Diego end. Cardwell in on the forecheck. Bazgal first on it for the goals. Works it up the near side. Yellow. And it's chipped to center by San Diego. Polkamp will roll it to some soft ice. Foot race to the puck. Carpenter gets to it. Run into by Cardwell at the Barracuda blue line. That separates Carpenter from the puck and the Barracuda control. Polkamp near side. Diagonal pass to the red line for Hoffman. Karam for Huntington. Controlled now by the goals. And Wu will chip it up the far side wall. Rolls into the San Jose zone. Carpenter trying to get to it. Now Troff has it. Weaves along. Feeds near side. Sidorov behind him. Sidorov and Polkamp battling away along the near side. Sidorov takes a sharp turn on Polkamp. Troff on the end wall in the trapezoid for the goals. Both teams throwing the body. Is a good job by the youngster Carson Wetsch to join the physical fray. Wetsch trying to fish the puck free from Carpenter's skates. Sidorov has it now for the goals. His shot blocked into the far corner. Huntington on it. He'll punt it to center. As he takes a check, it lands in the neutral zone, and that will allow for the Barracuda to change up their D pairing. Salim Wilanius is on now along with McEwen. Hoffman forced a turnover. Solberg has it now. He finished yesterday's game with 3 points, a goal, and 2 helpers for the former number one pick of the Ducks. Precision right wing side coming off the bench and rifling one to the net with Gauthier. Good early stop from Davis. 15-18 left in a scoreless first period. 3-1 are the shots in favor of the goals as the puck is back in the neutral zone. Niedermeyer near side for Gauthier. He's over the line, shoots, and it's into the breadbasket of Davis, who holds on with no rebound. 15:05 left here in this first period. Goals went to the net hard. That was Gauthier. Draws some attention. Gauthier finds himself on the ice with no helmet on. And he's back to his feet having a quick chat with Roland McEwen, his teammate with the San Diego goals last year. Gauthier, former first-round pick of Anaheim, a defensive center by trade, made his NHL debut last year near the tail end of the season at SAP Center against the Sharks. Faceoff draw to the left side of Matt Davis. We are 4 minutes and 55 seconds through a scoreless first period. Bisted will take the draw, led the team last year in scoring. Won a pile of a point, Niedermeyer. Gives off to his deep partner, Schoeneman, from distance. Blocker to side, Davis. Picked up on the half wall by the Barracuda. Hoisted to center, Fellerber. Houle's going to slip under Niedermeyer. Pulls up along the near side wall. Works it into the corner. Now it's reversed. And Wahlstrom will get it up the far side. Go back to the net. Rather, that was Wahlberg, not Wahlstrom. And now Felber up high to the point for Houle. Felber, top of the left circle, weaves his way through some traffic. Shot blocked, and the loose change is chipped back to center by San Diego. This has been a much better-looking first period from the Barracuda than what we saw yesterday, where they were on their heels from the early going, and they never quite settled into the game, it felt. So far, they're dictating the play and getting the puck into the offensive zone with some possession, which was few and far between yesterday. Sin swings one middle ice behind the intended target. Huntington worked back to the neutral zone. Phillips is going to catch the puck with speed over the line. It got stick-checked away from good defensive play by both Sin and Huntington to close the gap. And now Jimmy's got it left wing side for the Coot. He's over the line, tried to dance his way to the net. Lost it. Backhander Clara reaching out with that big 6'6" frame. And I think he caught a piece of it. He was down and out, but he fell to his left side with his left arm stretched out the glove hand, and the puck would not go. Huntington lost it, regained possession. Clara was on the ice at that point, and he just couldn't beat him. Barracuda will direct the puck into the left corner. Fourth line out there for San Jose. Worked to the top of the left circle for Hayek. Couldn't field it off his skate. Goals will break out. Solberg will lead the rush, chips it up the right wing side, thrown to the middle of the ice, but behind the intended target, Wahlberg. Good check along the near wing. Murphy separates his man from the puck, and the Barracuda control. Back to the neutral zone, grazes off the stick of Murphy, and down in deep it travels. Woo for Solberg, deep in the San Diego end, near side for Farrell, reaches out for it, tips it along, McQueen will one-hand it. Up the near side, taken away, stuffed back into the San Diego end. Niedermeyer up the boards. Niedermeyer at college, started as a forward, finished as a defenseman. He's playing D here tonight. Not the biggest of guys, but has great bloodlines. Again, the son of Hall of Famer Scott Niedermeyer, who's part of the Ducks organization in their front office, is over the line. Carpenter looking to feather one to the net and went off the helmet of McEwen. That was a good offensive play, whether he meant to do it or not. Went down to the ice to block the cross pass, and the puck doinked off his helmet. Vincent trying to finish his check on Carpenter right in front of the San Diego bench. Carpenter was able to sidestep it ever so slightly to avoid all that contact. And now Schuterman back in his own end for the goals. Nothing-nothing score. Nearing 8 minutes now gone in this first period. Havlett, far side for the Barracuda. 22 in white. Skates it up the near wing. Carries it away from pressure. Gives off left wing side for Beeston. Slows up as he enters the zone. His pass stood up and it's jammed back to center by San Diego before Donovan Houle shovels it deep into the goal's end. 11:36 left in a scoreless first period. Live from TechCU Arena, Nick Nolenberger, happy to have you aboard on this Sunday afternoon. Straight ahead pass for Gauthier. Tipped along. Run down in the corner by Precision. He's being defended by Sin. Up high to the point, Canal. Right wing side for Solberg, calling for it. Loads up a wrister and scores. A seeing eye shot from the point by Stian Solberg, and he puts it upstairs, and the San Diego goals draw first blood here in the first period. The time of the goal for Solberg is second of the season, and his first on a manned net. It had an empty netter yesterday. It comes at the 8:43 mark of the first period. Just a perfectly placed shot from Solberg. And the goals have a 1-0 lead here in this first period. Barracuda were doing a lot of good things, but Solberg with a perfect shot beats Davis. And the goals get on the board first. Solberg got just 12 goals last year. He's got two now in his first two games at 3 points yesterday. And he's on the score sheet again. Former number one pick of the Ducks. They drafted him in the first round a couple of years ago. He became just the second Norwegian to be drafted in the first round ever. Solberg up the right wing side. Little give and go. The drop pass from Precision behind him, but he gets it to the net after he settled it. Goals control, up 1-0, high in the offensive zone. Wahlberg to the net, and Davis got just enough of it to keep it out. Now pulled in by Wu. Binks it to himself on the back of the net. Sets up Gauthier and scores. Jet Wu with a beautiful play off the back of the net. He bounces it to himself, and then he finds Gauthier, rips it. Blocker side on Matt Davis to give San Diego a 2-0 lead. Wu had Polkamp chasing him behind the net. And he spots Gauthier through a little bit of traffic, got past two Barracuda players. And Gauthier, once it got to his stick, he was not going to miss from there. And he gives San Diego a 2-0 lead. So not the start the Barracuda hoped for. They were doing a lot of good things, but the goals score two quick ones less than a minute apart. And they've got the 2-0 lead. First Solberg, and now Gauthier, a couple of former Ducks first-rounders. So back underway we go. And San Diego 2. The Barracuda nothing, and offside are the goals here with 10-10 left in the first period. Shots are 9-2 in favor of the goals. It hasn't necessarily felt like that. Barracuda have looked much better, I think, in this first than they did yesterday, yet they find themselves down by a pair. We'll come back in a moment. It's the goals two, the Barracuda nothing. This is Barracuda Hockey on the Sharks Audio Network.
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0: 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Two nothing lead for San Diego. Goals from Solberg and Gauthier for Nathan Gauthier, his first of the season. And the Barracuda have some work to do here in the first period. Headman pass intended for Cardwell. Grazed off his stick, rolled into the right corner. Gasso along the near side wall, taken away from him. Schuneman up the boards, tipped along Mijatovic. Hamblin slaps it ahead, but stripped away by McEwen. Tried to get a little cute with a backhander that's recovered by San Diego. And the goals possess in their own zone. 9:41 left here in the first period. 2-0 lead for San Diego. Niedermeyer stripped to the puck. Cardwell feeds along. He's got a man busting in the net. Huntington, he scores! Cardwell to Jimmy Huntington, who works to the backhand and beats Damian Clara glove side to get the Barracuda on the board. What a setup pass from Cardwell. And a beautiful finish from Huntington, who has his first of the season. Time of the goal for the Barracuda at 10:26. Huntington's first. Great defensive play from Cardwell. And Huntington coming down the gut makes no mistake on the backhand. And the Barracuda are on the board. A big response here in this first. So his first as team captain. Jimmy Huntington, who had a career year last year, 15 goals, 48 points, and he's got his first of the year. And a little bit of life back inside Texas Arena. Battle in the corner boards. Houle takes a check, rims the puck far wall. Hayek gets to it for the Barracuda. Hayek rims it back near side for Bisted. Stepped on the puck, lost his footing, and the goals will break out. Here comes McQueen down the left side. Crisscrosses as he enters the zone. Near side, Pettersson. Seam pass intended for Lucius, and it got through him and drifts into the corner. And check that. That was Farrell. Excuse me. Solberg now goes D to D for Wu, and it's hoisted in deep. Lucas Pettersson to the left side of Matt Davis. 2-1 lead for San Diego after the goal from the captain, Huntington. Hits the Barracuda on the board at 10:26 of this first period. Assisted by Cardwell, who had San Jose's lone goal yesterday. That's the lone assist on the tally. Wu back in his own end for the goals. Works it up the far side. Drifts to center. Sidorov trying to get to it. He got upended by the backtracking Vincent, who threw a little shoulder check into him. Barracuda bounce it back to center. Wetch had it poked off his blade. Sidorov, but Sin swings it in deep. Jet Wu now for the goals. Wu taken away by Hoffman. His pass then intercepted by the backtracking center Carpenter. Right wing side, it's work. Big open ice hit by Vincent, who's starting to throw the lumber around a little bit as he caught Trof in open ice. Icing against San Jose will stop play here. A clean hit, though, by Vincent, and Trof to shake it off the cobwebs. He's hunched over with the stick along his thighs, just trying to catch his wind. Trof's a big boy, 6'3", 216 pounds, but Vincent got him on the trolley tracks and got a good chunk of him, put him down onto his hockey pants. And a couple of good hits there by Vincent, trying to set the tone physically. Back on the way we go. 2-1 lead for San Diego. Goal scored the first two goals, but the Barracuda on the board. A tally by Huntington. Cross corner dump. Up high to the point. It's played. A fluttering one-timer from Celine Willenius. And it goes off the blocker of Clara. And out of play into the protective mesh. A break in the action. 7:21 left here in the first. It's the goals to the Barracuda 1. This is Barracuda Hockey on the Sharks Audio Network.
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0: Left here in this opening period, 2-1 lead for San Diego. Game two of the young season. Cuda fell last night, or yesterday afternoon, 5-1 against these goals. Barracuda back in action on Friday as they host Tucson for a two-game series. San Jose will start the regular season with six straight games on home ice before they finally hit the road on October the 23rd. And as part of that road trip, they will travel to San Diego to face the goals on October the 24th. Seven 21 left here in

0: Off the draw, one back to the end wall, Niedermeyer. Gave for precision, Karams for Schuneman. And now for Wahlberg, who hoists the puck nearly to the roof here. And they decide to blow it dead. I don't believe that did hit the roof. They do blow the puck dead here, so they're going to say, see the linesman, he's pointing up, saying it did hit the ceiling. I don't think it did, though. We have a great vantage point here. And that's the discussion being had on where the faceoff should be. And that puck, almost right at our eye level, did not look like it hit the ceiling, so the faceoff draw is going to be at center ice. A quick explanation being given to John McCarthy. So the linesman, Scott Allen, I think, thought it hit the roof, and after a brief discussion, it was deemed it not, so the faceoff draw at center. Back underway we go. 2-1 lead for the goals. Opening period, 6:57 left in it. Barracuda in the offensive zone. Cardwell turns and pivots the puck into the corner. Huntington get inside position on Niedermeyer. Now Schuneman has it for San Diego. Skates far side and lifts a backhander out to center. Goals have the puck, turning and swinging it down in deep for San Diego. It's 25, Anton Wahlberg. And now Roland McEwen for the Barracuda, back for Leo Celine Willanius. So McEwen behind his net, back for the youngster, Celine Willanius. Cardwell taps it for Bisted, skates over the line, gets around Solberg, coming down the flank. Good recovery by Solberg, he got beat, but he was able to get a stick on the puck. I think they're going to call him for a penalty, though. They are. A slashing call has been made by the referee, Sidney Harris, so a two-minute minor penalty coming against San Diego. So the Barracuda will get the first crack on the power play in this game. They drew just one penalty yesterday in the 5-1 loss. Barracuda finished second in the AHL last year in power play percentage. But this is the post-Luca Cagnoni era in the American Hockey League. But they've got a X-Factor in Polkamp, who has the puck on his stick. Gets it to the net, kind of a fluttering wrister as he was leaning backward. Got blocked back up top for Polkamp. Hands off left wing side. Bisted tried to center in front. Huntington never got to him. Recovered by the Cuda. Bisted tried to get it to the point. Ends up bouncing around, and it's cleared by the left hand of Corey Schuneman, and all the way back in to the Barracuda zone. 1:35 remaining on the slashing penalty to Solberg. Felleberg twists it back for Bisted. Bisted on with Cardwell. Polkamp, Felleberg, Huntington, as the puck is thrown to the net and blocked. Huntington gets to it far side, lays it back down low for Cardwell, dances to the net, tried to center, and it's jammed out of harm's way by the goals. Kept alive, though, by Polkamp. Rink wide, Bisted threw it to the net, blocked and cleared by Wu. 5:22 left here in this first period. Wu had some words for his former teammate, Philip Bisted, on his way over to the bench. Haviland skates to the blue line, mishandled the puck. That'll force the Barracuda to regroup. Celine Willanius, left side for Andre Gasso. He'll horseshoe the puck around the wall to the near side. Drop tried to clear, kept alive by the Cuda. Left side, Gasso. Gasso peels away from pressure. Feathers back up top for Celine Willanius. He'll pivot the puck near side. Haviland, 32 seconds left on the power play. Thrown to the net. Clara the save. Loose puck jam free. Work back to the point. Haviland's got it. Haviland to the net, and his fluttering wrister made its way through traffic but went wide. And then the pass from the half wall from Hoffman got through. Gasso cleared out by San Diego. 4:32 left here in this first period. 10 seconds remaining on the Barracuda power play. 2-1 lead for the goals as the Barracuda place it neatly into the left corner. Wu gets under the forechecking Celine Willanius. Schuneman has it out of the box. Solberg back to 5-on-5. And the puck's headmanded. Here comes Pettersson. Working in. Shoot. Save is made by Davis. And then he pounces on the loose puck with 4:11 left here in the first period. Barracuda come up empty on the power play. They trail 2-1. We're back in a moment. This is Barracuda Hockey on the Sharks Audio Network.
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6: Face off to left side of Matt Davis, the San Jose Barracuda netminder. 2-1 lead for the goals. They scored twice in less than a minute, and then the Barracuda answered back 1-1 later on a goal by Jimmy Huntington. Solberg opened up the scoring for San Diego, and then Gauthier made it 2-0 before Huntington got the Barracuda on the board. Bisted will lean over the dot to take the faceoff against McQueen. Barracuda trying to win the foot race to the loose puck. They do. Hull's got it. Swings it to the left side. Skating to it is Hayek. He got twisted around. Puck bouncing to the near side. Picked up Felber. Felber along the half wall. Up top for Polkamp. Shoots from distance. Got through. Save made Clara. Now Felber loads up a wrister. And that two is turned aside by the young goaltender. Couple of good looks from the Barracuda as they're creating some offensive chaos with that initial shot from Polkamp. Now Polkamp coming swiftly down the wall, but it's chipped back to center by Sean Farrell. 3:30 left here in this first period. Live from Texiu Arena in San Jose, Nick Nolenberger, happy to have you aboard on this Sunday in San Jose as the Barracuda look for the weekend split after a 5-1 loss yesterday. Phillips up the left wing side. Takes a little bit of lumber from Cardwell. Rims it around far wing. Sin for the Barracuda. Drifts it all the way back into the goal's end. Solberg first on it. No icing on the play. Seven and black. Stian Solberg gets away from the forechecking Huntington. Drives it up the near wall for Matt Phillips. The veteran forward finds Mijatovic, who's run into by the pinching Havilland. And Phillips, Sin has the puck. He'll bank it back for Havilland on the end wall. Matias using the net as a shield. Gets away from Mijatovic. Works now for Sin, who hoists the puck right side of Clara. Back deep in the San Diego end. First on it is Solberg. Banks it up the wall, intended for Phillips. And now Hamblin, the former Condor, will work it through the neutral zone near side for Mijatovic. Mijatovic turns, twists into the corner boards. 2:34 left here in this first period. Live from Texiu Arena in San Jose. It's the goals 2 and the Barracuda 1. Phillips back in the neutral zone for San Diego. Lays it gently for Canal in his own zone. Now for Jet Wu. Return for Roman Canal, the Yukon product. Near side for Carpenter. Tipped along deep into the San Jose end. Havilland taking a couple of peeks over his shoulder. Works it for Vincent. Chips it up the yellow far side for Hoffman. And Hoffman will bank it up the dasher board to center. Vincent finishes his check. And the Barracuda throwing the body around a little bit as Sidorov got smoked in between the benches as well. Now Havilland has it for the Barracuda in his own end. Diagonal pass, far side for Wetch. For Hoffman. Hoffman stick-handling his way over the line. Tried to slip past the defenseman, Basgal. Lost the puck, supported Vincent. Vincent shovels down low for Hoffman. Basgal has no stick. Vincent has the puck on the goal line. Far corner, up top, Celine Wilanius. Midpoint left-handed shot. Gives off from distance. McEwen's bit turned aside by Clara. Back up top to the point, Celine Wilanius. Now for Roland McEwen. Celine Wilanius loads up a shot, got tipped just wide. Wetch got his blade on it. Shoveled back in front. It'll carry him to the end boards. Basgal still with no twig. It's sitting on the far side along the half wall. He tries to kick at the puck. Hoffman's got it in Gretzky's office. Up high to the point now for Wetch. Near side, Celine Wilanius tees it up from the wing. Blocked down. Now Wetch drives it to the target. That two is turned away by the big right pad of Clara. Barracuda putting some pressure on, looking for the equalizer minutes ago in the period. Now Celine Wilanius, right point, fires for Felliber. Felliber working along to the near side. Back Celine Wilanius. Felliber on the right point. Far wing. One-timer McEwen looked like he took a bit off of it for accuracy, but it goes just wide. Now Celine Wilanius, top of the right circle, holding. Feeds it left wing side. Biestead coming off the bench. His pass taken away. Sidorov's got no stick because he gave it to the defenseman Bazgal. It feels like the Barracuda on the power play. It's because it's a four-on. And a one-timer from Biestead. It felt like a power play because Bazgal lost his stick early in his shift, and Biestead ends up getting it on his blade and fires the puck home. It comes late in the period with 27.2 seconds left in this first. Philip Biestead has his first of the year, and we are all tied up at 2-2. Yeah, it felt like a power play, and it was because Basco had lost his stick. Sidorov gave him his. So it was essentially what I was trying to say was a 5-4 on 4.5, and the Barracuda make the goals pay as we are all level at 2-2. Niedermeyer to the Barracuda blue line. We've got a game as Huntington chips it back up the left wing side. Schuterman on it for the goals, shovels it up the wall, and they're going to say it came out of the zone, so an offside against the Barracuda. Celine Wilanius with the primary assist, his first point in the American Hockey League. Polkamp's going to get the secondary assist, his first regular season point. As the faceoff draw is going to come back outside of the zone. And for Polkamp, excuse me, had an assist yesterday as well, so a couple of apples in his first two AHL regular season games. But Celine Wilanius with his first point, and the Barracuda score two unanswered as the horn sounds on the first period. And after 20 minutes of play, we are all tied up at 2-2. Shots 12-10 in favor of the Barracuda, who did a lot of good things in that first, yet found themselves down by a pair. But they got to the game once again, and they erase a two-goal hole. And after 20 minutes of play, we're all tied up at two apiece. Back in a moment with our intermission coverage. Live from Texas Arena, this is Barracuda Hockey on the Sharks Audio Network.
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6: Welcome back inside TechCU Arena. The Barracuda erase a two-goal deficit in the first period. And after 20, we are all tied up at 2-2. Stian Solberg got things started for San Diego at 8:43. Less than a minute later at 9:25, Nathan Gauthier made it 2-0. But the Barracuda respond 1:01 later on a Jimmy Huntington goal, his first of the year. And then Philip Biested notching his first of the season late in the period. We had 27 seconds to go on the frame. The Barracuda were swarming the offensive zone before the goal from Biested, as a goal had lost his stick. And ultimately, Biested is able to find the back of the net and tie things up in the first. The final shot count, 13-10 in favor of the Barracuda, so they add an extra shot for San Jose. Barracuda, the only power play in the first period, and they came up empty as Solberg was called for slashing at 13:40. So after 20 minutes of play, it's the Barracuda 2 and the goals 2, as we'll come back in a moment and continue our intermission coverage when we return. Live from Texas Arena in San Jose, it's the Barracuda and the goals, second meeting in the last 2 days. This is Barracuda Hockey on the Sharks Audio Network.
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0: Greatness doesn't settle for last seed in the playoffs and an early exit. It doesn't rest on its laurels or stare at pennants in the rafters. Greatness isn't found in the past, but in the boundless promise of tomorrow. Forget business as usual, break new ground, and build something unforgettable. 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Greatness isn't about what you've done, it's about where you're going. 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
6: Two nothing lead, 2-2 score rather. It was a 2-0 lead for San Diego, but the Barracuda bounced back with 2 unanswered goals, and after 20, we're all level at 2 aside. Let's update you on scores around the AHL on this Sunday afternoon. We had some finals back east from earlier today. Providence falls at home by a score of 2-0 against the Springfield Thunderbirds as the Thunderbirds sweep the weekend series. 8-3 final in Winnipeg. The Moose take down the Chicago Wolves by 8-3 final. They get a goal from Noah Gregor, who already has 2 on the young season. Hershey winners 3-2 over the visiting Charlotte Checkers, and a 5-4 overtime win for Cleveland as they get an overtime goal at 4:47 off the stick of Tate Singleton. Other action in the AHL on this Sunday. Shootout was needed in Belleville. The Senators earned the second point over the Rochester Americans. And games going on as we speak in the AHL. Well, everything's now gone final, so we've got 2 other games on tap aside from this one. Henderson, they will host Bakersfield Tucson as Colorado once again. In the National Hockey League, Sharks are off until tomorrow. They travel to Dallas, the first road game of the year, as they'll take on the Stars. Rangers up 1-0 on the Mammoth, as that game is through a period of play at MSG. Other action going on in the NHL. Ducks will host the Panthers. Kraken hosts the Flames. Canucks have the Golden Knights coming to town. And we had a final this afternoon. Jets edge the Red Wings by a score of 3-2. The Wichita Thunder, the ECHL affiliate of the Barracuda and Sharks, they will begin their season on October the 17th as they host the Tahoe franchise for a back-to-back series in downtown Wichita. We'll come back in a moment. Live from Texas Arena, it's the Barracuda 2 and the Gulls 2. This is Barracuda Hockey on the Sharks Audio Network.
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6: Welcome back inside Texas Arena. 2-2 is our score after 20 minutes of play between the Barracuda and the San Diego Gulls. Gulls handed the Barracuda a 5-1 defeat just yesterday. Well, as the game continues to expand and grow throughout North America and in untraditional markets like the Bay Area and Southern California, we've seen the youth movement continue to impact the highest levels of hockey in maybe what was thought as untraditional markets like Southern California or the West or the South. Barracuda have a player from Southern California on the roster. That's Andre Gasso, who grew up playing for the LA Junior Kings. His dad was a draft pick of the Buffalo Sabres. Hockey was in his blood, but he did grow up in a place that maybe all of his friends he went to school with didn't necessarily know much about the game of hockey. Here was Gasso on growing up in California, playing the game and becoming the player he is through the youth hockey system within the state of California. Get to that soundbite here in just a moment. Andre Gasso picked up his first AHL point and assist yesterday on the Ethan Cardwell goal. Here was Gasso on growing up in California and playing hockey in the Golden State.
24: Playing for the Junior Kings, there was a lot of travel in Minnesota, Chicago, so there was a lot of travel with that, but I moved on to, after Junior Kings, I moved on to Shattuck, and after NTDP, and was fortunate enough to play those two, and along with Fargo and the USHL. So I've been all over the place, and but I think hockey's growing in California. Obviously, you know, with the development of, you know, these boarding schools and these, different junior leagues, I think, it's making way for new paths for everyone. But, hockey in California is as big as it's ever been.
6: So he grew up in Southern California. He played for the LA Junior Kings. So were the Kings his favorite NHL team? He said, not so fast. His dad, a diehard Montreal Canadiens fan, would have the Canadiens games on all the time. So when I asked him who his favorite player was growing up, it was not a member of the LA Kings, but instead a now former Hab in Brendan Gallagher.
24: I looked up to Brendan Gallagher, I think. His role with the Canadiens, he was so vital and all the success that they had, and Just kind of being a little passed out there, and but also contributing on both sides of the ice, and someone that my dad kind of showed me growing up, and someone that I wanted to play like. So
6: here was Gasso on the love his dad had for the Canadiens and how it trickled down to him.
24: Yeah, a little bit. My dad would have every Canadian game on every night, and so it was always fun to see them play, and obviously now the success that they've had is crazy.
6: Well, Gasso grew up playing hockey. There were other sports that he was introduced to, and he says helped impact his hockey career and himself as a hockey player, including martial arts like jiu-jitsu and Muay Thai, and recently he's done some boxing as well. He talked about how he was introduced to those sports.
24: Yeah, I've done a little boxing too now, a little more stand-up, but we were driving back from practice, me and my dad, one day, and we cut through this parking lot. We take the same road every day, and we were cutting through this parking lot, and there was a little like studio there, and he was like, I kind of want you to do that. And I was 14 years old, and I've never looked back. So I did that for 5 years or so every summer, and then they offered Muay Thai as well, so did a little bit of that, and this past summer did boxing, so was able to kind of prep me in a way for the pro life. And it's been great, and I'm super grateful that my dad kind of forced me in a way to get into that. So
6: beyond just the obvious side of martial arts, the physical side of it, how does Gasso feel having that skill set and that experience? How has that impacted himself as a hockey player beyond just the physical elements of martial arts?
24: Yeah, I think there's the physical aspect of it. You go 3-4 minute rounds at a time and nonstop, and obviously there's going to be guys that are older or younger that have much more experience, and because they do it more full-time per se, and so just kind of going up against them and learning from them, and maybe you lose each round, but it's more about kind of learning and not taking a negative approach to it, and obviously the physical and mental are huge. So
6: that was Andre Gasso on the impacts that doing things outside of hockey, like martial arts, have had on his hockey career. Good start for him, a good introduction to the Sharks organization, was part of rookie camp and development camp, a big standout during the rookie tournament here in San Jose, and he's trying to carry that over into the early stages of his professional career. Andre Gasso, who the Sharks acquired this summer from the Boston Bruins, already an impact player young in his career. We'll come back in a moment with the second period. Tied at 2-2, it's the Barracuda and the San Diego Gulls. We'll come back in a moment. This is Barracuda Hockey on the Sharks Audio Network.
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7: Back to American Hockey League action. Here's Nick Nolenberger.
6: Barracuda will travel from right to left here in this second period. We're all tied up at 2-2. This is the final game of a two-game weekend series between the Barracuda and Goals. These teams will face off again later in the month down in Southern California on October the 24th at Bajanga Arena. That'll be part of the Barracuda's first road trip of the season, as they will get a very heavy dose of home ice to start the year. Six straight games here at home before they finally do hit the road near the end of the month. In that first period, they do add a shot, so they shut count in the first, 13-10 in favor of the Barracuda, had a really good push down the stretch and were able to erase a two-goal deficit and tie this game up on goals from Huntington and Bisted. So the Barracuda will travel from right to left here in this second period. Barracuda, the final eight shots of that first period. So they finished strong, to say the least. Brendan Hoffman will center the forward group to start the second period, flanked by Carson Wedge and Anthony Vincent. Leo Celine Willani is partnered up with Roland McEwen. Ethan Precision will take the draw for San Diego. On his right side, Nathan Gauthier, and on the left side, Anton Wahlberg, the D-pairing Jet Wu and Stian Solberg. Clara to our left, Davis to our right for the Barracuda. Puck is down and we're underway here in this second period as Precision slaps it deep into the San Jose end. Celine Melanias will backhand it up the wall for Vincent. Vincent controls. He's got a little bit of time and space. He'll gallop out of his own offensive zone. Hits the red and works it down and deep. Clara rims it up the far side wall. McEwen had a skip on him at the final moment over his blade. Wetch picks it up in the neutral zone, but then gives away to Precision. Precision had a weave through a couple of defending Barracuda players, lost his footing and control of the puck, and the Cuda get it back deep into the San Diego end. 2-2 is our score. Worked up the near wall. Wahlberg works middle ice now for Solberg. Solberg hits the blue, slows it down, shoots, and he put it off the outside of the net. Now Precision up top to the point. Woo. Spinning away from the defending Vincent. Midpoint for Solberg to the net. Save made. Davis. Rebound picked up by the Barracuda. Wetch tried to clear. Got stick to the near side wall. The puck's got it to get out. It was an issue yesterday. And now Hayek's going to shovel it up the boards back to center. Barracuda do clear their own net. Just past a minute gone in the second. 2-2 is our score. Barracuda in goals. This is the 90th all-time meeting between the two clubs, who both joined the Pacific Division back in 2015. There's a wraparound bid by Matt Phillips on the far side. That stood up. Barracuda rush out of their own zone. Hoffman places it into the right corner, and the Barracuda make a wholesale change. On up front is Huntington, Cardwell, and Gasol. The deep pairing is Sin and Haviland. Gasol's over the blue line, defended by Carpenter, who forces the puck back to the neutral zone. Now Haviland's got to skate away from a pressuring Carpenter. Swivels the puck far side for Huntington. Works it for Sin down near side Cardwell. He'll drive the puck down in deep. Clara will come out to slow it down. Now Niedermeyer for Carpenter. Taps straight ahead, center off. And the goals will skate up the near wing. It's Schuneman. Works around Cardwell. Springs it for Niedermeyer. Rink wide for Sidorov. He's over the line, but offside are the goals. That'll stop play. 2 minutes, 4 seconds gone in the second, tied at 2-2. Between the Barracuda and the San Diego Goals. Nick Nolenberger, happy to have you aboard on this Sunday afternoon. Second game of a back-to-back between these two clubs. Sharks back in action tomorrow. They travel to Dallas, Texas to take on the Dallas Stars, who are winless through their first couple of games. Off the faceoff, it's tapped back in to the goal zone. And Matt Basgell will head back to get the puck. Basgell played last year at Michigan State, got 4 games of AHL experience at the end of the year. Barracuda down the neutral zone there over the line. Huntington tried to flip it for Gasol, take it away and return back to center. And now an errant pass from Haviland right to Carpenter. Carpenter for the goals. swings it along, trying to go cross-quarter. Haviland controls now, skates behind his net, checked by Carpenter, pulled free by San Diego. Sidorov working middle ice, left-handed shooting forward, sidesteps a man, still circumnavigating the offensive zone. He'll lay it down low. Carpenter in the trapezoid. Ryan Carpenter up high to the point for Jet Wu. Wu will field the puck on the point with his backhand from high to low. He'll play it. Bouncing around now. Huntington's going to lift it back to center ice. Cardwell trying to run it down. Wu's got it. Weaving away from Cardwell. Still with it on his stick. He'll flip one along on the backhand. Farrell gives for McQueen. Coming up the ice. Shoots and scores. Beats Matt Davis over the right pad under the glove hand of the San Diego Gulls. Push their lead back to two. A mishap by the Barracuda in the neutral zone leads to a quick odd man rush. And the youngster, the 20-year-old Roger McQueen, makes no mistake as he's got his second of the year. Nice play by Farrell to McQueen. He said he was trying to get back to support, but not there in time. And the goals push their lead back to two on the tally from McQueen, his third in the AHL, second of the season. So back and away we go. 3-1 lead for the goals. Rolled in on Clara by Houle, covered up by the San Diego netminder. And Solberg comes over and gives Houle a little bump. 3 minutes and 26 seconds gone in this second period. Roger McQueen, who last year played in 7 games at the end of the season with San Diego, also played at Providence College, his first and only season of NCAA. Before that, he played for the Brandon Wheat Kings in the WHL, taken 10th overall by Anaheim in 2025. Face off to the right side of Clara. And off the faceoff draw, precision got a little bit overzealous. Surprised they didn't kick him out of the dot, but he stays in to take the draw against Bisted. Bisted was talking to the linesman. Took a little bit of contact there from Precision. And now they're going to kick out Precision, who's getting a little bit antsy. So Gaucher will take the draw now against Bisted. And finally, they drop the puck. Off the draw, it's controlled by the goals. Worked far side. Wahlberg took a check, fell out of the ice, swiped it along, picked off of the backtracking Felliber. Felliber works near side for Houle. Clara comes out to play it for San Diego. 16:19 left in the second period. It is a 3-1 lead for the San Diego Gulls on the marker by Roger McQueen. Sean Farrell and Jet Wu pick up the assists. Holtkamp back into his own end to get it. Worked it up the wall. Right to Precision, leaves for Gaucher, top of the right circle, could not get through Polkamp. Precision up high to the point for Schuneman, left-handed shooting defenseman, swings one of the net off the left pad of Davis. He makes the follow-up save on Gaucher in tight, and now the puck is worked up the near wall. Gaucher chopping down at the puck, but Felliber's got it, past the red line, swings it in on Clara, and the Barracuda will change 4 of 5. Now Felliber will peel away to make a change. 15:36 left in the second period. It is the goals 3 and the Barracuda 2. Phillips up the right wing side with some speed. Back post, he tried to play it, and it got through Hamblin, the intended target. And now Vincent up the right wing side. Wetsch off the outside of the net. Clara might have caught a piece of it with his glove hand. Goals will look to break out. They might have numbers if they hurry. Mijatovic has the puck, top left circle, trying to get it for Phillips, just outside of his reach. If Phillips was maybe an inch taller, he might have been able to get to that puck and get a chance out of it. Instead, it drifts past him. Now McEwen for the Barracuda. Diving at the puck to try to clear. It is eventually cleared, and the Barracuda bank it back into the San Jose San Diego third of the ice. 14:47 left in the second period. 3-2 is the lead for San Diego on the goal by Roger McQueen. Now Sidorov, he shoots a rising bid, is high and wide. I think I might have said it was 3-1 after the McQueen goal, so I beg your pardon if that was the case. The puck's going to be blocked here. The shot from Wetsch was blocked. Wraps around the wall. And Haviland's got it for the Barracuda, snaking away from Carpenter. Haviland showing off his great skating ability. Right wing side, it's played. Tapped down in deep by the Barracudas. Wade Murphy into the right corner. Carpenter's going to shovel it up the wall. Cuda have it as the fourth line is out there. Izeal thrown in front. One-timer Murphy and a kick save and a beauty by Clara. And Murphy can't believe it. Bidding for his first in the AHL in this just game number two for the veteran forward. Save made by Clara. 13:56 left here in the second. Goals three. Barracuda two. Back in a moment. This is Barracuda Hockey on the Sharks Audio Network.
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8: 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It doesn't rest on its laurels or stare at pennants in the rafters. Greatness isn't found in the past, but in the boundless promise of tomorrow. 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SanDisk, proud partner of the San Jose Sharks.
6: .13:56 left here in the second period. It's the goals three, the Barracuda two on the Roger McQueen go-ahead goal here in the second period. That is the difference. San Jose is a hockey city. Join us as we welcome PWHL San Jose to the tank when the Sharks take on the Oilers on October the 10th at 1 p.m. Fans can take home a special long sleeve tee celebrating the arrival of San Jose's newest hockey team. Visit sgsharks.com/tickets now to pick up yours today. BWHL San Jose will begin play on December the 5th at SAP Center. The draw will be to the right side of Damian Clara, who just made an outstanding save on Wade Murphy before we went to break. 3-2 lead for the goals. Lucas Pettersson's going to step in and take the faceoff. Draw from McQueen. And off the draw, it's pulled in by San Diego. Bounce behind the net for Niedermeyer. Worked up the wall. Hard check by Houle in the corner on McQueen. It's back in the neutral zone. Barracuda take it away. McEwen pool cues the puck for Felber, who swings it down and deep. Clara comes out and stops it in the trapezoid. Worked up the coping of the board. Slap back down the wall. McEwen near side. Celine Melanius loads up a shot. Clara the save. Puck still loose. And the rebound reeled in by Farrell of San Diego. Long for McQueen. They break it out. Up the right wing side. Pettersson drops for McQueen in the Barracuda zone. Worked down low. Cut off by Celine Willadius. Chip back up the near side wall for Bisted. Bisted's pass into the feet of McQueen. Trying to dig the puck free along the near side boards. 13:09 left here in the second period. 3-2 lead for the goals. Bouncing puck back to the neutral zone. Poole trying to pull it in. He does, but Felber got pulled offside and then might have taken a stick or a shoulder or an elbow to the face. He's a bit shaken up. 13:02 left here in this second period. 3-2 lead for the San Diego Gulls. Same referee crew as we saw yesterday. Felber was barking over at one of the refs yesterday, and it's the same one. Alex Lepkowski is who he is having a firm conversation with. Thought there should have been a penalty. Nothing called. Just one minor call to this point, and it was against Stian Solberg of San Diego back in that first period. Barracuda came up empty. 3-2 lead for the goals as the faceoff draw will be right in front of the Barracuda bench. Precision will take the draw for San Diego. Played last year in North Bay in the Ontario Hockey League. 59 points, 31 goals. Led the battalion in almost every category. Was their captain the last couple of seasons. This his first at the pro ranks. Third rounder of NI back in 2024. 12:52 left here in this second period. Goals three, Barracuda two. Could have not led in either of the two games against San Diego on the weekend. Here's a chance walking to the net. was Wahlberg. Delayed penalty coming against the Barracuda here as he slipped away from some traffic and went straight to the cage. Minor penalty is going to be called. And for the first time in this game, the Barracuda are going on to the penalty kill. It's going to be a hold, and the time of the call is 7:24, and Ethan Cardwell is the one heading to the penalty box. The Barracuda are defending the house. This penalty kill is brought to you by Clark Pest Control. Clark Pest Control, keeping pests off your home and the scoreboard. So the draw to the right side of goaltender Matt Davis. 3-2 lead for the goals. They had a couple of power play goals last night in the win. They went 2-for-4. This is their first opportunity of the game. Barracuda win control and clear it all the way down the surface. So Clara will stop it for Solberg. He'll carry it up the near wing. Drop for Phillips. Eludes the pressuring Huntington. Phillips up the right wing side. Hits the line. Whips it along for Majotovic. Left wing. Banks it up high for Solberg. 12-10 left in the second period. 3-2 lead for the goals. They're on the power play. Solberg. Majotovic shoots. That got blocked. Ricochets back to the right point. Solberg gets to it. Left shooting defenseman Gasol lost his footing and his stick. Picks the stick back up as he works back up to his feet. Now Phillips with it. Down to the end line from high to low. Now from low to high, return to Phillips. Shoots from distance. That's wide. Hamblin steers it up top for Solberg. Near side for Phillips. Down the wall, he carries it. Phillips up top for Wahlberg, or for Solberg, rather. Now for Phillips. Shoots into the chest of Davis. Nobody in front of him. Routine stop. He holds on. 57 seconds remaining on the minor penalty for holding against Ethan Cardwell. 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Draw to the left side of Matt Davis. The Barracuda goaltender, and off the draw, it's worked to the near side wall. Controlled by the goals. Farrell trying to slip a check. Abiste up high to the point now for Schuneman. Loads up a shot, and that went just wide. Wahlberg now for the goals. Outnumbered, gave it away, and it's gunned out of the zone by Celine Willani. It's all the way back into the San Diego end. 11-10 left in this second period. 32 seconds remaining on the Cardwell minor. Schuneman works to his own blue line. Leaves for Sidorov. Sidorov over the line, carries it along the left flank, drops it up top to the point. Schuneman had to hurry it back into the corner. McEwen first on it for the Barracuda, and he wrists one out of his own. 13 seconds remaining on the Barracuda penalty kill. 3-2 lead for the goals here, nearing the halfway point of the second period. Polkamp loads up a clapper from the right point, just missed. Now Carpenter for San Diego. Cardwell's out of the box, back to full strength. So the Barracuda 1-for-1 on the kill. Both teams 0-for-1 on the power play. Carpenter and Polkamp battling on the end boards. Up high to the point, it's worked. Canal, his wrister from distance, a fluttering bid into the chest of Davis as he came over laterally from right to left. Holds on for the whistle. 10:16 left in the second period. Back to even strength. Still a 3-2 San Diego lead. Our next exciting Barracuda broadcast will be next Friday, October the 9th, as the Barracuda take on the Tucson Roadrunners. That's going to be a pretty good Tucson group this year. A lot of top prospects within the Utah Mammoth system. Still needing to marinate in the American Hockey League. Face off to the right side of Davis. As Huo takes the drop, he loses it. Goals control. Getting out towards the end line. Got it to the net. Big juicy rebound, and they score. A late reaction from the referee, and it just sneaks past Matt Davis. And the San Diego goals are back up by 2. It'll be the first for Anton Wahlberg in a goal sweater at 9 goals last year in Rochester. Time of the goal at the 9:52 mark as Canal got it to the net, and unfortunately for Davis, it was probably a juicier rebound than he hoped, It went off the left pad, popped free. A little bit of a delayed reaction. And it slid home by Wahlberg to give San Diego a two-goal cushion. And it looks like we're going to get a timeout here. Are they taking a look at this goal is the question. They do not currently have the iPad out. Well, they do on the bench. John McCarthy, the Barracuda head coach, taking a look at the iPad along with Kyle Hagel, the assistant coach. And it does not look like we're going to get a review here or a challenge. Referees never went over to the scorer's table to look at the iPad. And that's new this year, to have the iPad on the bench, because you can now challenge offsides in the AHL. You were not able to do that prior. All you could really challenge was whether a puck went in or not before this season. The one difference, though, in the AHL than the NHL is from building to building, the quality of camera can be drastically different. So it's kind of like challenge at your own peril. Gauthier shoots from along the right side, and it's covered up. And some pushing and shoving between Gauthier and Sint. Good on Philip Sint getting in the fray. 9:40 left in this second period. And we're going to get a break in the action. Goals have scored twice in the second period, and they have pushed their lead back to two. They're up 4-2. We're back in a moment. 9:40 left in the second. This is Barracuda Hockey on the Sharks Audio Network.
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6: 9:40 left in the second period. They are going to give penalties on each side here. Gauthier for the goals. Sin for the Barracuda. So I believe we are going to play 4-on-4. Faceoff draw is going to be in the Barracuda zone as the ice crew is on the ice here. Quick dry scrape before we resume this game. A couple of unanswered goals from San Diego. First, Roger McQuinn at 3:14 from Sean Farrell and Jet Wu. And then Anton Wahlberg from Roman Canal and Nathan Gauthier. So Barracuda have some work to do once again. They erased a two-goal hole back in the first. And they're once again down by two here in the second period. Wu's got a couple of assists. So does Roman Canal, so two former Barracuda defensemen, 2 points in this game. Draw to the left side of Davis. Hamblin will dig in for San Diego against Huntington. And off the faceoff draw, Barracuda come out with possession. McEwen far side for Huntington, whips it along Celine Willanius. 4-on-4 we play. Penalties assessed on each side after that post-whistle altercation. As Celine Willanius will dance his way through the neutral zone. Takes it wide left as he enters the offensive end. Ribs it around the wall. Huntington skips it along for Cardwell out of his reach. Picked up near wing, and Majotovic will skate it out of his own end. Protecting the puck, it's shoveled in deep. Hamblin of the goals, and the Barracuda are first on it deep in their own end. Nearing the 9-minute mark of the second period. Goals 4, Barracuda 2. Cardwell with it. Holding the puck, twists it for Celine Willanius, directs it to the end wall. Huntington, he'll take a peek. Now for Cardwell. Shoots, save made. Carr, as he came out to challenge atop the crease, and it hit him square in the chest. Cardwell fishes it free. Gives for Huntington. Kicked out by Clara. Great effort from Cardwell, and Huntington got a good bit off, and Clara was sharp with the right pad. Cardwell set up Huntington back in the first with a great forecheck. He stole it away again. Sets up Huntington, who rips it on net. McClara sharp, kicks it out. Icing against the goals will stop play. 54 seconds left of 4-on-4 play. 8:34 remaining in this second period. Goals for Barracuda 2. Bisted will take the draw against McQueen. Couple of former number one draft choices. And play is going to be stopped here. 8.5 to go in this second period. They're going to huddle up here. The indication was made that it was a hand pass. And I wonder if a penalty is going to be called here. A discussion is being had amongst the four officials. Now, you can't put your hand on top of the puck on a faceoff draw, so we'll see if a penalty is going to be called here. You saw the linesman kind of make the indication. And we are going to get a delay of game penalty against Philip Bisted of the Barracuda, I believe, against Bisted. Let's see. Maybe it's against San Diego. Who's getting called for the penalty? Delay of game is the call, and it's going against McQueen, so I beg your pardon. It'll go against San Diego's Roger McQueen. Very rarely do you see that called. But put his hand on top of the puck, hand pass in the faceoff draw. So that's a penalty for delay of game against Roger McQueen. And for the second time in this game, the Barracuda will go on to the power play. So McQueen looked a little bit dumbfounded after the call, but a young player making a mistake off the faceoff draw. And we'll see if the Barracuda can take advantage of it. There will be some extra real estate. It will be a 4-on-3 power play. Bisted digs in against Carpenter. And Carpenter wins a big draw for the goals. And Solberg rims it around the yellow back into the Barracuda zone. So Polkamp, Cardwell, Bisted, and Huntington are the skaters for the Barracuda. Solberg, Carpenter, and Wu out there for San Diego. Here comes Cardwell down the right wing side. Jams it around the boards near side for Bisted. Bisted left point. And his pass goes off of Carpenter's boot and caroms back into the San Jose zone. So Polkamp back into his own end. 4-2 lead for the goals here in the second period. Barracuda 0-1 on the power play. This is their second opportunity. Bisted down the wing. Cutback move. Shoots. Clara turns it away. And it's going to be cleared out of the zone by the goals. Watch out. That puck was steaming into the crowd, but it looks like it found a soft spot between some patrons. So that'll stop play. Good look there for Bisted. But Clara, he's been sharp since giving up that second goal. Huntington will take the draw for the Barracuda against James Hamblin. Same four still out there for San Jose. Cardwell, Huntington, Bisted, and Polkamp. Hamblin will take the draw as he replaces Carpenter. Off the draw, one to Polkamp. He'll give off for Huntington. Down low, Cardwell, backside, he plays it. Back for Polkamp, off-target pass off his skate. Now a one-timer from the far side, fanned on by Bisted, and it's cleared out of the zone. If Bisted's able to get that puck to Polkamp more in his wheelhouse, he might have a chance to just uncork one, but the pass was off-target, and then everything was a little bit off-track after that. Although it was fed back to Bisted, and he just muffed the one-time bid. Polkamp, he'll drop it for Haviland. 52 seconds remaining on the power play. It is now a 5-on-4. Bisted works to the blue line. Cardwell over the line. Drops it up top to the point. Haviland. Haviland serving. One-timer Polkamp, and he fanned on the one-timer. Back for Huntington. He dances his way through. Haviland in front. Scramble play. Puck loose and rolls wide. Battle in the corner. 30 ticks left on the power play. It's pulled in and skated up the ice by precision. And he places it into the left corner. 21 seconds remaining on the Barracuda power play. Good pressure on this advantage, but nothing to show for it. 4-2 lead for the goals. 6:44 left here in the second. Polkamp, Gasso, left side for Hoffman. Pulls up, trying to get it to the point. It got influenced back to center. Power play is almost over. 5 seconds remaining on the penalty to McQueen. Goals for Barracuda 2 here in the second. Hoffman will white it in deep. Carpenter will shovel it back into the trapezoid behind his net for the goals. Solberg changes direction on Gasso, swings it back for Carpenter. Carpenter's pass off the skate of Hoffman. Karam's down towards Davis, and he'll clear it out of his own zone himself. Back to the neutral zone. Wu to Hamblin, off his skate. Karam's deep into the Barracuda zone. Celine Willaney is from McEwen, and he'll flick one back to center, and a delay of game penalty, I think, coming against the Barracuda here, unless they're going to say it caught a stick as it departed. I think that just went up and over. We will see. And we might have...

0: Do not want to fall behind by three goals, especially because the Barracuda had some trouble scoring here in the early going. This penalty kill is brought to you by Clark Pest Control. Clark Pest Control, keeping pests off your home and the scoreboard. Center off has the puck near right half wall. 4-2 lead for the goals. They're on to the advantage. 5:52 left here in the second period. McQueen, who has a second period goal, surveys from the left wing. Down low, Carpenter tried to work to the forehand, drifted wide. Back up top for Schuneman. Midpoint, fakes the clapper. Schuneman. Center off. His one-timer looked like it was going wide. It was blocked by Hayek and cleared out of the zone by the Barracuda. 5.5 to go here in this second period. 1:24 remaining on the San Diego power play. Goals went 2-for-4 yesterday. They're 0-for-1 so far. Carpenter tried to get it in deep, goes off of Hayek and bounces back into the San Diego zone. Schuneman has it, 44 in black. Now a drop pass for Sidorov, 19 for the goals. Tried to make a move to get past Gasso, then gave it away to Felliber, who places it back into the San Diego end. Under 5 to go in the second period, 52 seconds remaining on the delay of game penalty against Leo Celine Willanius. McQueen, drop pass for Mijatovic, who comes out with the puck on the far side. Steers it up top to the point for Solberg. Solberg near side for McQueen. McQueen skates to the dot. Played it for Hamblin. He was tied up. Good effort by Hamblin to keep it alive. Up high to the point for Solberg. Left wing side, Mijatovic to the near side, McQueen, and he tipped it just wide. Barracuda cannot clear. That puck's got to get out. Now Wahlberg with it. He's got a goal in this second period. Gives for Hamblin. Left wing side, McQueen. McQueen up top for Solberg. 12 seconds left on the power play. One timer by Hamblin. Blocked sin. Picked back up by Hamblin. Up top for Solberg. Brister kicked out. Rebound loose. Goals trying to tuck it home and stretching out to get his pad on top of it was Matt Davis, and he gets the whistle. 1 second remaining on the Barracuda penalty. 4:03 left here in the second. Four-two lead for the goals. They led 2-0 at one point in the first period. Barracuda ended up scoring a couple before the break to make it 2-2 after 20. But San Diego with two more here in the second. McQueen and Wahlberg with the markers. They've got goals from Solberg, Gauthier, McQueen, and Wahlberg. Huntington and Beasted are the Barracuda goal scorers. Off the faceoff draw in the San Jose end. Polkamp has it. Works it along Vincent, back to even strength. Out of the box is Celine Willanius. Gauthier for the goals. Swings it for Troff. Troff's pass behind precision. Bounces back in the neutral zone. Who will backhand it in deep for the Barracuda? Canal first on it for San Diego. Rims it far side wall. Good check from Hoffman. Then he twists it in front, and it bounced its way up high to the point. Hayek for the Cuda. Down the wall for Vincent. Precision defending him. Puck comes free, Canal. He'll get it up the boards. Gauthier got run into. Precision, second attempt to clear it. Lands in the Barracuda bench. And now Gauthier and Vincent coming together with the linesman in between those two. 3:22 left in the second period. It's the goals for the Barracuda 2. This is Barracuda Hockey on the Sharks Audio Network.
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4: 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Orange, you glad you called?

0: 22 left in the second period, 4-2 lead for the goals. Back to even strength. So the Barracuda kill off the Celine Willanius delay of game penalty. Shots to this point, 22-20 in favor of San Diego. Goals were the only markers in the second period. And they are out shooting the Barracuda 12-7 in this middle frame. Sharks back in action tomorrow. They are in Dallas, Texas to take on the Dallas Stars. Face-off draw will be to the left side of Damian Clara. Clara last year played over in Sweden, the SHL, went 17-15 with Brynäs in the Swedish Hockey League. Off the draw, it's one to Cardwell. Barracuda control. Celine Willanius threw it in front. Tip just wide. Cardwell. Good thought there from the young defenseman. Fed it for Cardwell. He did not miss much with that redeflect. Back into the Barracuda zone. It's Broughton. McQueen. Near side. Now for Wahlberg. Shoveled down low. Rather, that was Pettersson. Gasol for the Barracuda up the wall. Huntington in the neutral zone. Over the line. He pulls up. Looking for a receiver. Finds one. Polkamp. Flicks it to the net. Blocker save Clara. Back in front. Gasol. Whacking at it. He scores! Andre Gasol with his first in the American Hockey League. And the Barracuda are back within one. It got centered in front to him. Kind of a bouncing puck. He might have batted that out of midair, but it goes upstairs past Clara on the short side from just off the blue paint. And it's a big goal for the Barracuda with 2:46 left here in the second period. Couple of whacks at it from Gasol. First one he kind of muffed. Second one he flicks upstairs for his first professional goal. And it comes late here in this second period for the Southern California native. Now Bistad, he's over the line. It's Sin. He loads up looking for his first, and Troff got in the shooting lane. He dropped in a heap, stays on the ice here as Felber now chips it up the wall back into the San Diego end. 2:22 left in the middle period. 4-3 lead for the goals. Carpenter now has it. The San Diego captain along for Sidorov, who kicks it ahead, but the Barracuda take it away. Here comes Donovan Hull, a one-on-one with Schuneman. Weaves his way high in the offensive zone. Got it to the net. Right pad stop, Clara. Loose puck controlled. Carpenter of the goal. Spins off a check for Schuneman. Schuneman, indirect pass for Troff. Rolled up his blade away from him. Sin will whip it along for McEwen. Minute to go, or rather a minute 48 to go in this second period. Icing against the Barracuda, or do we have a penalty coming? That's the question. It's Gasol from Cardwell and Huntington at 17-14. Has the Barracuda back within one. It's a 4-3 San Diego lead. It is an icing against the Barracuda. The officiating crew, I thought for a moment they might have been calling a too many men. Instead, they were making sure the Barracuda weren't going to make a change off the icing. So the draw to the right side of Matt Davis. Andre Gasol had an assist yesterday. He's got a goal here. His first pro tally. And it's a big one to inch the Barracuda back within one. Gasol a plus two now. His first goal of his career comes on his first shot of this game. So a whistle and another faceoff draw in the Barracuda zone. This time left side of Matt Davis. Yeah, so last year missed the first half of the season with injury, but he was the team's captain as a senior with the BC Eagles. Roman Canal will twist the puck up the far wall, and Matt Phillips will bounce a backhander in deep. Havlett on it for the Barracuda, long for Hayek. 24 in white, gives for Hoffman. Watch out, Phillips is coming with some speed. Phillips about half the size, though, of Hoffman. Now it's worked for Phillips. He gets hammered on the near side. Here comes Hamlin. His shot got blocked. Phillips got smoked by Hayek. Those two still entangled, and now a wrister from Chet Wu off the outside of the post. Vincent and Wu behind the play. And we may get those two to dance, holding on to one another, the former teammates. And for the time being, that'll have to wait. Vincent heads off. Wu stays on. Cardwell over the line. Wu's been really good in these two games. He's been more active offensively than we saw when he was a member of the Barracuda in the back half of last year. Solberg now for the goals. He's over the line. His shot blocked. Came to Wahlberg. He puts it wide. Wrapped around the boards to the near side. Gauthier gets tripped up. Precision into the trapezoid for Anton Wahlberg. He takes a check on the end wall. Polkamp jarred it free. Gasol will tap it for Huntington. 4-3 lead for the goals. It's flicked along for Gasol. He's in behind. Everybody pokes it in on goal. Couldn't do much with it. The puck was rolling on him. Save made by Clara. And now both teams converge behind the San Diego net. Just 5.4 left in the second period. A good late push from the Barracuda. They're back within one. It's a 4-3 lead for the goals. This soft draw is going to be in the San Diego end. Right side of goaltender Damian Clara. Shots are 23-22 in favor of the Barracuda. Goals out shooting the Barracuda in the second period, 12-10. And 2-1 in goals. San Diego leads it 4-3. 5.4 left in the second. Plenty of time to win a faceoff draw and get a chance off. Huntington will take the faceoff for the Barracuda against Ryan Carpenter for San Diego. And Carpenter was very sound on the faceoff dots, wins it, and that will all but do it for the second period as the horn will sound. The San Diego goals strike twice. Barracuda get one back late in the period off the stick of Andre Gasol, his first in the American Hockey League. And after 40 minutes of play, we are in a dogfight. It's the Barracuda trailing by a goal. San Diego 4, San Jose 3. Hayek and Phillips having a chat. Those two came together at the end of the period. Hayek smoked him, and then the two were entangled for a moment. Phillips, not the biggest of guys, but an effective player throughout his career, more offensively than anything, but took a check there and kept on pushing. Through two periods of play, it is the goals for the Barracuda 3. Back in a moment with intermission coverage. This is Barracuda Hockey on the Sharks Audio Network.
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8: It's now time for the intermission report.
0: Two-period scoring summary. It's the goals for the Barracuda 3. San Diego jumped out to a 2-0 lead in the first period on markers from Stan Solberg and Nathan Gauthier less than a minute apart. And then 1-on-1 later, the Barracuda got on the board with a tally from Jimmy Huntington before Philip Biestad tied it with just 27 seconds left in that first period. Goals, though, to start the second, they were right back on their horse. They scored twice. First, Roger McQueen at 3:14, made it 3-2, and then at 9:52, Anton Wahlberg with his first in a goal sweater made it 4-2, but the Barracuda do get one back late in the period. Andre Gasseau at 17:14, his first in the American Hockey League, made it 4-3, and that is where we stand. Shots in that second, 12-10 in favor of the goals. San Diego has a two-period total of 22. Barracuda have a two-period total of 23, as they had 13 in that first and 10 in the second. Goals 0-for-2 on the power play. Barracuda 0-for-2 on the power play. Each team had an opportunity in that second period. In fact, the goals had a couple of chances on the power play. Cardwell was called for slashing, and then later in the period, Celine Mullaney is called for a delay of game. Roger McQueen also called for a delay of game, putting his hand on top of the puck on a faceoff draw. Barracuda had some looks but could not capitalize. 4-3 lead for the goals after 40 minutes of play here in San Jose. We'll come back in a moment as we continue our intermission coverage. This is Barracuda Hockey on the Sharks Audio Network.
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0: Welcome back inside TechCU Arena. 4-3 lead for the San Diego goals after 40 minutes of play. San Diego striking twice in that second period, but San Jose getting one back late off the stick of Andre Gasseau, his first in the American Hockey League. This is game two on the young season. Barracuda fell yesterday by a score of 5-1, looking for a bounce back performance as they look for the weekend split against the San Diego Goals. This is the second game on the 8-game season series. Barracuda will be down in San Diego on October the 24th as part of their first road trip. They begin the season with their first 6 straight games here at home. They're back in action after today on Friday, hosting the Tucson Roadrunners for a 2-game weekend series. We had a chance to catch up with Barracuda forward Brendan Hoppin before tonight's game. Last year, Hoppin joined the Barracuda on a professional tryout agreement from the ECHL before signing a one-year AHL contract with the Barracuda this summer. Last year when he joined the team, he predominantly played on the wing, but in the first two games this year, due to some injuries, he's been down the middle. He talked about it before tonight's game.
12: Yeah, when I was down in Idaho, I did actually play center. So I'm more used at center than I am at wing. You know, obviously you want to be able to play anything that, you know, you're asked to at any given night. But I think the big adjustment is just, I think, kind of understanding you're the third defenseman in a sense. You know, obviously we want to be interchangeable, the wingers and the center, so anyone can kind of play the role that's necessary. But, you know, obviously when you're going out there in the faceoff, you got to be aware of what's happening. You got to have your man, you know, you got to be really intense down low in the D zone. So I think those are all just things that factor into it. But, you know, it's more responsibility, but it's, you know, it's everyone's got a responsibility out there.
0: That was Brendan Hoffman on playing center. Here was Hoffman on his confidence level this time around, now that he has played in the American Hockey League as opposed to last year when he had never played in the AHL. His entire career before signing with the Barracuda was spent in the ECHL.
12: The big thing is, I think, just the pace. You know, I think here guys are, you know, right on the cusp of making the NHL. So you get a lot of guys who their talent levels are so high, but I think it's also the predictability of their own teammates. So, you know, like relying on a guy to be in the spot at the right time is, you know, more valuable than having, you know, the guy be more skilled maybe. You know, and the grit of some of these guys is obviously off the charts, so that's kind of something you really like to have. But I think it's, you know, it's a testament just how competitive the league is, I think.
0: Here was Hoffman on enjoying the ride while in the AHL.
12: It's great. I mean, obviously everything's kind of a learning experience, however you take it, but you know, it's cool. You know, you get to play with some really, really amazing players here. You get to know them as people, and, you know, you get to become friends with them and create memories. I think that's a really fun aspect of being a hockey player. And on the professional side of it, I think it's cool to actually hone yourself as an athlete, as a person, as a professional, you know, day in, day out, whether it's on the ice or off of it, and learn what habits attribute best to you and how you can use those to further your career or, you know, use them as stepping stones and learning later on in life. So, yeah.
0: When you talk to Brendan Hoffman, obviously, one of his major passions in life is playing hockey and being a professional hockey player, but he has a lot of interest away from the rink as well. A very intelligent guy, taking online classes right now, trying to earn his degree. He played in the OHL, so he didn't play in the college, so that's something he wasn't doing while playing, but now he's trying to earn his degree online, taking classes through Penn State. But as we mentioned, a lot of interest away from hockey, but we asked him, how has hockey shaped every other element of your life? Here he was on that question.
12: It's made things a lot easier, I should say, to face head on. You know, when you play hockey, you come against guys that are bigger than you, faster than you, stronger than you, and there are multifaceted ways in which to, you know, play them so that you can beat them, despite them maybe being bigger, faster, stronger, more skilled, etc. And I think it kind of builds a renewed sense of adaptability and a good sense of humility. Those are probably the best things, you know, being able to adapt and not being too prideful as to allow yourself to do so, I think is a huge thing.
0: Brendan Hoffman, Barracuda forward, will come back in a moment. 4-3 lead for the Gulls after 40 minutes of play here in San Jose. This is Barracuda Hockey on the Sharks Audio Network.
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0: 4-3 lead for the goals after two periods of play. Let's update you on out-of-town scores in the AHL on this Sunday. We do have some finals already back east. Earlier today, 2-0 final, Springfield shuts out Providence on the road. 8-3 win for Manitoba. The Moose improved to 2-0 as they take down Chicago in downtown Winnipeg. 3-2 victory for the Hershey Bears. They pick up their first win of the year as they split the weekend series with the Charlotte Checkers. 5-4 overtime win for the Cleveland Monsters over the Grand Rapids Griffins. Other finals in the AHL, a shootout needed in Belleville as the Senators earn the second point against the Rochester Americans. 3-2 final. Hartford edges Wilkes-Barre. Scranton on the road. And one other game now going on as we speak. Colorado up 2-1 on Tucson as Colorado has goals from Tristan Nielsen and Nikita Prishapov. Montana Onyebuchi, the former Barracuda defenseman, has Tucson's lone marker. One other game in the AHL. They'll drop the puck in about 10 minutes or so in Henderson between the Silver Knights and the Bakersfield Condors. In the National Hockey League, the Sharks, they are off until tomorrow. They'll take on the Dallas Stars in Dallas. Final from earlier today, the Jets edge the Red Wings on the road at Little Caesars Arena by a score of 3-2. And a 1-0 lead still for the Rangers in the second intermission. Nope, excuse me. Nick Schmaltz has tied the score for Utah. It's 1-1 after 40 minutes of play at MSG between the Rangers and the Mammoth. Ducks will take on the Panthers tonight. Kraken hosts the Flames. Canucks and Golden Knights will square off in Vancouver. We'll come back in a moment with the third period. It's the goals for the Barracuda 3. This is Barracuda Hockey on the Sharks Audio Network.
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0: Barracuda will travel from left to right here in this final period. They trail 4-3 as they're looking for their first win of the young season. Matt Davis to our left, Damian Clara to our right. Shots through two, 23-22 in favor of the Barracuda, but they trail by a goal. Kuda will start with Cardwell, Wetch, and Hoffman up front. Polkamp and Celine Willanius look like a pairing, so they've changed up the D pairing a little bit here, it would seem. And excuse me, Cardwell's not going to start. He's on the ice. So it's going to be Wetch, Hoffman, and Vincent, and they've got Celine Willanius with Polkamp. They had Celine Willanius with McEwen earlier, but they've changed up the combinations a little bit. They had Polkamp with Hayek, so we'll see if we've got any sort of injury or they just are looking for some sort of spark. Zadorov will direct the puck down and deep, and we're underway here in this third as Solberg controls on the left point for Wu. Tried to siphon a shot through. It was blocked, and now it's poke free. Here comes Polkamp. If the barrel could hurry, they may have numbers. He's over the line, works in, shoots, save is made. Penalty coming against San Diego's Solberg for interference, and it comes just 23 seconds into this third period. So a golden chance right off the rip for the barrel Cuda here. And let's see where they put the faceoff. It should be in San Diego's end. And it will not be. Is it Solberg who's going to the box? It looked like it was. And there's a little bit of confusion here. They just called somebody over, it seemed, from the Barracuda bench. So it was not Solberg, and they were actually telling Sidorov the penalty was against him. So interference against Yegor Sidorov in the time of the penalty at the 23-second mark. So can the Barracuda break through on the power play here? They are 0-for-3 on the young season on the advantage. That was a great rush up the left wing side by Polkamp. A soft draw to the right side of Clara. So on this power play, the Barracuda have Huntington with Bisted centering the group. Cardwell on the right wing. On the point is Polkamp and Felliber. Off the face-off draw, Solberg gets to it first and rims it around the boards back through the neutral zone. Polkamp will settle down the rolling puck up on edge, carries behind his net, just past 30 seconds gone in the third. 4-3 lead for the goals. Barracuda on the power play. Bisted, left wing side, Huntington, he's over the line, works into the corner, takes a check from Wu, lost his footing, or rather from Wu, and now Felliber's got it up top for Polkamp. Back for Felliber, top left circle, down low for Bisted. Behind the cage, he carries in front, point-blank chance for Cardwell, and the right pad save is made by Clara. Cardwell couldn't have asked for more contact on that shot. He got every piece of it from in tight, and Clara, with that big pad, turned it away. And Clara's been good so far in this game. 1 minute gone in the third. 1:24 remaining on the Barracuda power play. Face off to the right side of the San Diego net. Precision will take the draw against Bisted of the Barracuda. 1 minute gone in the third. 4-3 lead for the Gulls. Barracuda win it swiftly up top. Polkant shot blocked and goes Shea clear. Schuderman was the one who got in the shooting lane, and he is favoring the right leg as he blocked that shot, but he stays on the ice. 1:12 remaining on the power play. Polkamp twists it back for Bestead. Collects it his own blue line. Over the stripe for Cardwell. Cardwell down the flank. His pass for Felliber got through him. Huntington keeps it alive as he pokes it into the corner. Bestead tries to center. Huntington tied up. Comes free Felliber. Turns. Tapped in. They score! Beautiful execution. A little half-pass shot from Felliber right on the tape of Bestead, who directs it home on the far left post, and we're tied at 4-4. It's a power play marker in the second of the game for Philip Bestead. It comes a minute and a half into this third period.

0: It's the first power play goal of the season for the Barracuda. Beasted had six of them last year. He's got his second of the game, and we are all tied up at 4-4. It's the second two-goal advantage erased by the Barracuda here in the game. They trailed 2-0 and then 4-2, and they have come back once again. McEwen now for the Barracuda. Taps it along for Houle. So they've got McEwen partnered up with Sin. McQueen now for the goal. Shoot, stick stop by Matt Davis. Swung back to the net from distance. Bazgal into the corner. McQueen checked along the half wall. 4-4 is our score. Goals control. Up high to the point. Bazgal shoots through some traffic. Good stop aggressively atop the crease. Matt Davis. Barracuda make a change. Hurried back up the ice. Farrell will shovel it down the wall, but a laid offside. Pettersson doesn't realize it. And he touches it down. 2 minutes, 27 seconds gone in this third period. So the face-off draw will be in the neutral zone. Far side of the benches. Philip Biestead with the two goals. And that second goal, his 100th point in the AHL. So congratulations to Philip Biestead. Now here comes Vinson behind the defense, shoots, and Carr robs him. 2 minutes, 35 seconds gone here in the third. Vinson slow to his knees as he got behind everybody. And Clara makes the save on the breakaway. Some juice from the Barracuda coming out of the intermission. They draw a penalty. They tie it up on the power play, and they nearly took their first lead. But Clara with the save on Vincent. Hoffman will take the draw right side of the San Diego net. Vincent and Wetch are the wingers. Hayek and Havlid are the deep pairing. Hamblin will dig in for San Diego. What a pie to the point by Hoffman. Shot from the point, it pinballed wide. Vincent gets to it in the corner. Swung it to the net, goes off the stick of Solberg and out of play. 2 minutes and 42 seconds gone here in the third period. Nick Nolenberger, happy to have you aboard. It's been an exciting afternoon. The Barracuda have not led this season through their first two games, but they have twice erased two-goal deficits in this one, and now everything in front of them as they try to capture their first win of the year. Hoffman takes the draw. Been a much improved effort from the Barracuda, who never were really in the game yesterday in the 5-1 loss. Now Majotovic will skate quickly out of his own offensive zone. He hands off for Hamlin with speed to the net. He'll play it. Save made by Davis. Hayek ties up Majotovic in the end wall. Havlin now for the Barracuda. Skates up the far side and shovels it out of his own end. Vincent finishes off Wu right at the red line in between the benches. Play is stopped. 16:56 left here in this third period. It's interesting. Jet Wu, of course, a teammate of Anthony Vincent last year once he came over in that trade between the Sharks and the Vancouver Canucks that sent Jack Thompson the other way. And you've seen Vincent try to get Wu to bite a couple of times to drop the gloves. He's been physical with him. And Wu's not falling for any of it. He knows the tricks and trades of his former teammate. Center ice face-off, draw fourth line back out there for the Barracuda. They win control. Salim Melanius for Eric Polkamp. Up the near wall, dribbled past Murphy, swiped in deep Puo, slowed by Clara, the goaltender. Now Niedermeyer for San Diego. His pass goes off the stick of Carpenter. Rolls back to center. Polkamp will pick it up and scurry back towards his own blue line. Puo is going to shovel one in towards Clara. Now Schuneman has it for San Diego. In his own zone, chips it up the glass. It lands back in the neutral zone. Polkamp has it down in his feet. Slapped it up the wall. Shoveled back towards the net. Barracuda block it. And it's backhanded back into the San Diego end. Schuneman on it for the goals. Near side for Sidorov. Sidorov spots a man middle ice. Pushed in deep by Herman Troff. Now Carpenter one-hands the puck along for Troff. 40 in black. Tied up by Polkamp. Back into the trapezoid for Carpenter. Takes a check. And coming out with a puck is Polkamp for the Barracuda. Long for Felliber. And Felliber will shovel it up the wall back into the San Diego zone. 15:45 left here in the third. All even at 4-4. McEwen's got it. In his own zone. Skates back towards his goaltender. Pushes it up the wall for Bisted. Now Bisted behind his cage. Two goals for Philip Bisted. And up to 100 points in his AHL career. Left wing side for Felliber. He's over the line. Felliber shoots, save Mike Clark, and he pulls in the loose puck to secure and get the whistle with 15:22 left here in the third. So the faceoff draw will be in the San Diego end. Our broadcast being brought to you live from Texio Arena in San Jose. The Barracuda have a couple of goals from Philip Bisted, who led the club last year in scoring at 22 goals on the year. He's got two here this afternoon, including the tying goal early here in the third. Sixth multi-goal game of Bisted's career. Off the draw, the goals were skated up the right wing side. Sin nearly gave it away. Now Wahlberg for San Diego being battled on the end boards deep in the San Jose zone. Gauthier for Solberg, quick one-timer, that's blocked, didn't get through. Pops back towards the point, poke free by Wu. Gauthier near side precision, works middle-ized. Now for Wu, shoots, and he used the pitching wedge at a wide open net, and he just fired it over the cage. Barracuda shovel it back to the neutral zone. Vincent tied up with precision. 14:45 left here in the third period. Puck back in the Barracuda zone. Philip Sin, young defenseman, works it for Felliber. Chips it for Cardwell. Tapped in deep. Gasso will hurry to it in the near corner. He takes a check, spill to the ice. Jet Wu was the one who threw the contact. And now McQueen's able to lift it back to center. Matt Phillips will backhand the puck into the corner. Barracuda on it first. Tavalid slips a check, cannot clear. Held in by McQueen for Farrell. Farrell in the corner. Race back down by McQueen, tied up by Hayek. Barracuda have it behind their net. Gasso for Havlid. Havlid straight ahead to the neutral zone. Cardwell, pass nearly intercepted. Loose puck picked up first by San Diego. They'll tap it back into the Barracuda zone. 4-4 is our score. 13:52 left in the third, live from Texio Arena. Goals have it behind the San Jose net. Farrell played in Laval last year in the American Hockey League. Down low for Farrell. Now up top, Schuneman. Schuneman, middle ice, shot blocked off the shin guard of Gasso and back to center ice. Barracuda will make a partial change on the fly. Hoppin is on for Gasso, who was gassed at the end of his shift. Now Hamblin, Schuneman fanned on the pass. Barracuda might have numbers. Here they come. Cardwell leads the rush. He's over the line, slows it down, threw it to the back post. He had a man that got through him. Intended for Vincent, and it just went through his stick. Now Schuneman back in transition. Phillips got clipped. Got it free, though, to Majotovic. He is then cut off as he carried it behind the net by Polkamp, and the Barracuda will skate it back to center. 13 to go in this third period. 4-4 is our score. Straight ahead pass from Polkamp, picked off by the goals, deposited back into the San Jose zone. Celine Melanius behind his net, slips away from Phillips, skates up the left wing side, works it near side now for Polkamp. Past the red line, right corner, he'll place it. In on the forecheck, it's Hull. Canal up the near side wall. Trough for Carpenter. Carpenter checked along the boards by Hull. 12 and a half to go in the third, tied at 4-4. Hull comes out with the puck. He dances his way through Canal, trying to reach for it, take it away. Karam's back to center. Now McEwen for Felliber. Great pace here in the third period, all tied up at 4-4. Hull back down low. To the near side now, Felliber. Felliber taps it up top, McEwen. Little half clapper to the net, skipped through everybody into the corner. Now Bisted, two goals. A one-on-two, he's outnumbered. Puck comes free, Canal guides it along, and breaking out of the zone is Sidorov. He'll work his way through the neutral zone. Shoots, and it's just wide. Sidorov off the back wall, rims it back to the near side, Solberg. Solberg below the goal line, takes a check from McEwen. Gives off for Trough. Gets past Polkamp. Back for Solberg. Changes direction. Whips it to the near side. Out of the reach of Precision. Precision has the puck. Works high in the offensive zone. Feeds right wing side now for Wahlberg. Wahlberg below the goal line. Pivots the puck back up top from low to high. Solberg works middle ice. 11:25 left here in the third. Now Precision serving. One-timer Wahlberg, he muffed it. It's blocked, picked up by the Barracuda. McEwen has it. Some real estate to gain. Plays it along for Cardwell. Cardwell had snuck by and everybody just could not quite field the pass. Now Wahlberg for the goals. He's back over the line. Coming down towards the net. Hands off in front. It was a dangerous look, but cleared out of harm's way. Right foot back towards the cage by Schuneman. That's blocked. Schuneman has it. Works it into the corner for Wahlberg. 10:55 left here in this third. All tied up at 4-4. Great pace on this Sunday afternoon. You'd think second game of two, the energy and level of play would have dropped. It hasn't been so. Here comes Gasseau. Intercept. Shoots. And his bid is deflected out of play. And that'll stop play. 10:41 left in the third. Don't go anywhere. It's the Barracuda 4 in the goals 4. This is Barracuda Hockey on the Sharks Audio Network.
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0: Ten 41 left here in the third. We're all tied up at 4-4 between the Barracuda and the San Diego Gulls. Barracuda twice erased two-goal deficits. They trailed 4-3 entering this third period, but Philip Biestead on the power play pots his second of the game to level things up, and that is where we stand. Biestead's goal coming at 1:30 from Ty Feliber, the Barracuda's first power play marker of the season. Been a great game so far, back and forth, great pace, high skill, physical. And it seems like even though it's only game number two, been a, I would say, less clunky game than what we saw yesterday. Lots of offsides yesterday, lots of icings, not as much of that so far here today. Less turnovers as these teams continue to build that chemistry and get back into game action with touch and feel, everything that goes into playing actual games. You get preseason games, but it's with the NHL group. A couple of preseason games in the AHL as well. It's going to take a couple of weeks before teams come into form. Bad giveaway by the Barracuda. And a good stop from Matt Davis atop the crease, stoning Pettersson. Philip Biestead with nearly a catastrophic mistake as he just threw it right into the middle of the ice. From the far wall to Pettersson. And Celine Wilanius might have helped him out a little bit defending on Pettersson. And Davis makes the stop. 10:28 left here in this third period. Live from Texas Arena in San Jose. Shots are 28-26 in favor of the Barracuda. This just the third appearance in the AHL for Matt Davis, who spent most of last season in Wichita. Did have a stretch where he missed some time with injury. Signed a one-year deal with the Barracuda this summer, re-signing with the Cuda to return for a second season of pro as the puck has worked down it deep. 10:18 left here in the third. Sharks signed Ilya Samsonov late in the offseason. So you'd think once Samsonov is up to speed, he slides in as your fourth goalie in the organization behind Eric Comrie and, of course, Nedeljkovic and Askarov up top. But you can't have enough depth at the position. And we've seen so many guys reach the NHL that spent time in the ECHL, in particular at the goalie position, more so than any other role. You see goalies go down because you can only have so many of them. You want them to have playing time as the faceoff draws back in the San Diego end. Gasol will dig in. He's got Huntington and Cardwell as his wingers. Polkamp and Celine Wilanius, the D pairing. Right side of Clara, the San Diego netminder. Off the faceoff. Precision. Rather, Pettersson got checked by Cardwell. Did get it to center. Polkamp's going to slap it back along. Pettersson up the boards. And backhanded in deep by McQueen. Celine Wilanius up the far side wall. Ricochets for Gasson. Pulls up as he exits the zone. Gives off for Polkamp, joining the rush. Coming down the right wing. He'll slow it down on the half wall. Twists it along. Defended by Hamblin. And Hamblin got a stick on it. That allows for the goals to get the puck back. Work it to center. Now Polkamp has it in his own end. Feeds for Celine Wilanius. Had some trouble with it. Slips a check. Skates out of his own end. Gives it now for Huntington. And Celine Wilanius re-scoops the puck up. And now Polkamp, Haviland now has it as Polkamp headed off. 9:24 left here in the third. 4-4 is our score. Live from TechCU Arena. Barracuda looking for their first win of the year. Bazgal reverses the puck up the wall. Hoffman supports Wetch. Poke free now Mijatovic for San Diego. He's bumped along the near wall. Vincent, and it is cleared out of the zone. Foot race is going to be won by Phillips, so no icing on the play. Phillips, a one-on-three, spots Mijatovic entering the zone. Great glove save, Davis. Loose puck picked up by the goals. That was an outstanding effort by Phillips on a one-on-three. Now Solberg loads up. That's blocked. And it's scooped up by Haviland, who skates around Carpenter, but he's stripped of the puck. Now Phillips, he can't get through Hoffman. It caroms back to center. 8:40 remaining here in the third, tied at 4-4. Davis is going to stop it behind his net. Celine Wilanius, so long for Philip Bystedt. Bystedt skates to the red line, taken away. Vincent finishes off his check on Carpenter, separates him from the puck, and now Donovan Hull will chip it to the near side. It skitters into the San Diego end. Jet Wu on it for the goals, four in black. Uses the net as a shield on the forechecking Donovan Hull. Wu's going to skip it deep into the Barracuda zone. McEwen works it up the wall. Sidorov has it, spots a man. And it's fired on target by Precision, but blocked. Where is the puck? Everybody lost sight of it. And play is eventually stopped. 8:01 left here in the third. It went out of play, I believe. And that'll stop play. 4-4 is our score. Back in a moment. This is Barracuda Hockey on the Sharks Audio Network.
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0: And a one left here in this third period. 4-4 is our score, live from TechCU Arena. It's the Barracuda and the San Diego Goals. Nick Nolenberger, happy to have you aboard on this now Sunday early evening. 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Barracuda trail 2-0. They tied it at 2-2 to go into the first intermission. Then the goals went up 4-2 with two goals in the second. Barracuda got one late in the second period from Andre Gasol. And then Philip Bystedt early in the third, tying it up on the power play a minute and a half into this final frame. Bystedt's got two goals. Gasol's got his first in the American Hockey League. Jimmy Huntington has his first of the year. And the Barracuda trying to pick up their first win after a 5-1 loss yesterday to these same San Diego Goals. Wahlberg will take the draw against Gasso. And off the faceoff, McEwen for the Barracuda plays it back for Phillipson. Left wing side for Huntington, rips one the length of the ice. Gasso got to it for rather Cardwell, but he lost his footing and went hard into the corner boards. It was a good thought from Huntington, realizing that Cardwell was going to easily win the foot race. Unfortunately, he just lost an edge. Now Wahlberg in the Barracuda zone, outnumbered a one-on-two, stripped free by Gasso, chipped up the wall. Huntington skittered over his blade. Jammed back for Wahlberg of San Diego, up top for Schuneman. Shoots, that got blocked, didn't get through all the traffic in front, and it's stuffed back to center. McEwen of the Barracuda, and San Jose will change up at center. Iceman, Gasso is off, Hoffman steps on. McEwen will get to a loose puck, far wall, jams it up the dasher board. And now McQueen pokes it free. Schuneman's got it for the goals. He is over the line. Coming down the left wall, shoots, glove save. Davis held on. 7:06 left here in the third. We are still tied at 4-4. Barracuda back on the ice next Friday here at home against the Tucson Roadrunners. That'll be a 7 o'clock puck drop. We'll be right here on the Sharks Audio Network with pregame coverage starting at 6:30. And that'll be the first game this season in which the great Drew Amenda will join myself on the broadcast. Looking forward to that as the puck is lifted back to center by the Barracuda into the neutral zone. Here over the line, Wetch pulls up, took a check, dropped it for Hoffman, chips it along. Brendan Hoffman lifts the stick of the pressuring Pettersson, but it's forced back into the neutral zone. Now Farrell gets to it in the San Jose end, banks it down the wall, McQueen. McQueen defended by Celine Wilanius, pulls up, swings it up the wall for Farrell. Farrell back for McQueen, right-handed shooting forward. Couldn't get through the traffic, lost the handle, chipped back to center by Vincent of the Barracuda. 6.5 to go in the third, tied at 4-4. Polkamp back into his own end. 48 and White takes a peek, rims it up the near side glass. Wetch fields it off his skate, gives for Bisted. Two goals on the night. Works over the line. Bisted veers it into the corner, runs down his own puck, skates up the far wall towards the point. Bisted now near side for Haviland. Haviland down low for Felliber. Pass a little bit off target, but Felliber pulls it back in. Unfortunately, Celine Wilanius was making a change, so no one covering on the far point, and that allows for Farrell to collect and place it neatly into the Barracuda zone. Back on it is Hayak for San Jose. Libor Hayak plays it straight ahead for Felliber. Tipped into the right corner. Solberg back to get it for the goals. He takes a hard check from the forechecking Hull. Hull tried to center it in front, never got to the intended target, Felliber. Now it's rolled to the far side. Bisted's going to run the puck down in the offensive zone. He pulls up, turns, twists, and rims it to the near side. Felliber gets to it. Spins away from Mijatovic. He's tripped up. No penalty on the play. And now Mijatovic backhands the pill back to the right side, and Hamblin a cross corner dump into the near side Barracuda zone. Forechecking goals come out with it. Phillips to the net, whacked out of midair by Carpenter. It's a mad scramble. The net has come off its moorings, and play will be blown dead. That was a play that was avoidable by the Barracuda. A strong forecheck forcing a turnover, and it ends up leading to a bit of a scrambly situation, but the puck stays out. Net comes off the moorings to stop play. 5:09 left here in the third. 4-4 is our score. Shots are dead even at 28 apiece. Face-off draw will be to the left side of goaltender Matt Davis. Davis has settled into this game, in particular in this third period. Rebound control has been very solid in this third. And it's hard for a guy like Davis who, last year, as we mentioned, most of the season in Wichita, but did miss some time with injury. Played a ton in college. Hasn't played as much the last year or so since signing to become a pro. And it takes a little bit just to get your timing and rhythm. And we've seen him get better and better as this game, in particular this third period, has transpired. Canal up top for Sidorov. Holding. Shoots. That's blocked. Great effort, Gasso. But it came back to Sidorov. He's got the puck left point. Lays it into the corner. Picked up by Carpenter. Changes direction to Havel.

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6: 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Tied at 4-4 between the Barracuda and the San Diego Gulls. Barracuda have scored the last two unanswered. First from Gasso late in the second, and early in the third from Philip Biestead, his second of the game. So Gasso will take the offensive zone faceoff draw, right side of goaltender Damian Clara. Huntington and Cardwell are the flanked wingers. Polkamp and Celine Willanius are the deep pairing. Precision will take the draw for San Diego, the 20-year-old. And off the faceoff, the goals win. Control and Solberg up the near side for Wahlberg. Goal drove the line, Precision. Fend on the shot, coming back with some speed. It was Gasso, and he hammers Precision. Here come the Barracuda in transition and unable to drag the leg long enough was Huntington offside is San Jose. 4:10 left here in the third. 4-4 is our score. Sharks, as we mentioned, they hit the road for the first time tomorrow against Dallas. It's a short Central Division trip as we get another look at that hit from Gasso. Good play coming back, and he throws the body on Precision, separates man from puck. The Sharks' two-game road trip in Dallas tomorrow, and then they wrap up the trip on Thursday in St. Louis against the Blues.

Off the draw, the goals win possession on the neutral zone faceoff. Off-target pass for Phillips. Celine Willanius is going to impede Phillips in route to the puck. No penalty on the play. Icing is called. Leo Celine Willanius in just his second game in North America. I think he's looked very good in these first two games. He skates outstandingly well. Makes a good first pass. He can get back on pucks quickly. And I like the combination of him now and Polkamp as they have changed up the D pairings a little bit. Gives you a little bit more punch, I think, with this combination together. Hoffman's going to take the draw left side of Clara. 4:02 left here in regulation. 4-4 is our score off the draw. An off-target pass from Wetch. Polkamp is starting to inch down a little bit. And he's forced back into his own end to get it. Celine Willane is a rising pass for Wetch. Could not field it. Just below the belt buckle. Now Phillips twists one middle ice. Mijatovic, the intended target, but he had to get through Vincent, unsuccessful. Barracuda control behind their net. Polkamp will skate up the ice. Gives off right wing side. Celine Willane is tipped along by Vincent. Now Jet Wu has it in front of his goaltender. And he'll rim one up the far wall. Jammed straight ahead. Phillips past McEwen into the Barracuda zone. San Jose hurries it along, realizing the goals are making a change. Wetch chips it to himself, but it's now possessed by the goals. Solberg, straight ahead, about a six-foot pass for Pettersson. He carries it over the line, but skated right into the heart of the San Jose defense, and he lost the puck as Feliber now controls behind his net. He'll work it left-wing side for Hayek. Hayek will skate past the red line. He's into the offensive end. Libor Hayek takes it wide left. Now behind the cage, still controlling, pulls up in the corner, and he lost control as a one-on-three and near giveaway from San Diego. They recover it, though, and Farrell will bank it up the far side wall. Back into the San Jose end. Uh-oh, McEwen could not clear. Farrell now seams a pass near wing Canal. Canal to the net, got through some traffic. Save made by Davis. No rebound, 2:42 left here in the third.

Puck management is going to be of the utmost importance down the stretch of this game. Feels like a mistake is going to be the difference. And the Barracuda unable to get the puck out of their zone. It ends up getting funneled in on Davis, who vacuums the puck in for the whistle. Onto the ice comes Cardwell, Huntington, and Gasol, the top line, along with Polkamp and Celine Wilenius, as off goes Hayak and McEwen.

0: Face off to the right side of Matt Davis. Shots are 30-28 in favor of the goals. 4-4 is our score. Under 3 to go in the third. Off the draw, Salim Melenius has it behind his net for Polkamp. Fanned on the clear, but it had enough behind it to get to center. Cardwell gets past Sidorov. Barracuda over the line. Huntington down the right wing. Still holding on to it. Pivots the puck up top from low to high for Polkamp. Polkamp now for Gasso. His wrister to the net. Clara the save. Rebound got fired back toward the frame, but wide off the stick of Celine Willanius. Back into the corner. It's played by the Barracuda. Picked off by Solberg. Jarred free, though, by San Jose. Clinks up the near sidewall. Held in by Polkamp. Loads up a wrister. Save made. Clara. The rebound kicked away. And the big 6'6" netminder crumbles to his side and gets the trapper on top of it. Great look there for the Barracuda. And the velocity of the wrister from Polkamp started some chaos in front as Clara made a couple of saves, including a point blank denial on Andre Gasso. .202 left here in this third period. I heard somebody mention that the Sharks' opening night against Florida felt like a playoff game. This feels a bit like a playoff game as well. The physicality, the pace, the intensity, the back and forth nature of this game. And a great bounce back for the Barracuda. No matter what transpired from yesterday, it was a slog. They lost 5-1 and really never found their game. It's been a much improved effort. Here comes San Jose. Feliber shoots and he just wired it wide left side of the goaltender. And it gets past Polkamp as it wraps up the wall. He'll go D-to-D, though. Celine Willanius now for Beeston. Springs it along near side. Hoffman. So they've got Hoffman with Beeston and Feliber as a forward combination. And Polkamp and Celine Willanius are getting a lot of ice time down the stretch here. Beeston covering for Polkamp. Jammed along by Polkamp down the wall. He plays it. Lifted up the glass by Hamblin. And it lands back in the neutral zone. It spins its way into the San Jose end. Polkamp scoops up the puck. Carries it through the neutral zone, tries to split the defense, feeds for Beeston. Puck was rolling on him, couldn't return it back to Polkamp, and now Vincent comes over and throws a check on Gaucher, but the goals are over the line. Precision centers in front, it drifted past the intended target. Jet Wu parked just outside of the crease minutes ago here in the third period. Now it's rolled up the far side wall. Vincent tries to get to it, runs into Wu. Both players spin to the ice. Goals get it left corner, deep in the San Jose zone. Hayek, run into along the end wall by Gaucher. Jam free. Gasso will scamper out of his own defensive zone. Andre Gasso, a goal already. Got it to the net, off the right pad of Clara. Picked up by San Diego's Wu, near side, indirect pass off the wall. Picked up Wahlberg, and he will roll it into the San Jose end, and not enough behind it to be an icing. Down to 20 seconds remaining here in this third period. Live from Texas Arena, we're tied at 4-4 between the Barracuda and the San Diego goals. Maybe one last rush for San Jose. McEwen, though, nearly gave it away to Carpenter. Stays with it, jams it up the wall. 5 seconds to go here, and that will do it for regulation. This one is heading to overtime. The Barracuda went 5-3 against the goals a season ago, and of those five wins, three of them beyond regulation. We'll see if they've got still some of that magic in their repertoire. Their first game beyond 60 minutes. This is game number 2. Each team has earned a point, so the Barracuda have their first point of the year. As they look for that second point, we are heading to a 3-on-3 overtime. Back in a moment, live from Texas U Arena, it's the Barracuda 4, the goals 4. Heading to the extra session when we come back. This is Barracuda Hockey on the Sharks Audio Network.
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0: So we're heading to overtime. 4-4 is our score. Live from Texas Arena in San Jose. Nick Nolenberger, happy to have you aboard. It's been a very entertaining game. The Barracuda twice erasing two-goal deficits to force overtime. Gooda will travel from right to left here in the extra session. We'll see if they can take a little bit of the Sharks' overtime magic and apply it here in this one. Of course, the Sharks have won their first two games via overtime winners. Cagnoni on Thursday, Chernyshev last night. Barracuda will start with Cardwell. Gasol and Celine Willanius. Hamlin, Mijatovic, and Solberg for San Diego. Davis to our right. Klara to our left. Who's going to be the hero? Gasol with a goal will lean over the center dot against Hamblin. And off the faceoff, possession to the visitors as San Diego has the puck in their own zone. Solberg looks to break out. Right wing side from Mijatovic. Over the red line, drops for Solberg. Pulls up, running into him was Hamblin. Barracuda get possession now. A little bit of miscommunication on the San Diego end. Celine Willanius has the puck. He'll carry it through the neutral zone with speed. He's over the line. Looking for a receiver, still holding on to the puck, circles around the cage. We're in overtime, tied at 4-4. Gasol chipped it to the net, and Klara reaches out for it, but he continues play as he swipes it free, and Solberg has it with 4:23 left here in overtime. 3-on-3, extra session. Solberg swings it back for Hamblin. Hamblin works his way past the red. Right wing side, Mijatovic goals into the zone. Back for Hamblin, he got the stick on it, and the save is made by Davis. Goals will change 2 of 3. Headman pass. And this is going to be an icing in overtime. Ill-advised from the Barracuda. An off-target pass from Celine Willanius for Cardwell. And the Barracuda at San Diego making a change. And I think they got a little bit overly excited there. And that's a tough icing to take. Face-off draw will come back into the San Jose zone. Faceoff will be left side of Matt Davis. Big time stop by Davis on Hamblin to keep this game alive for the Barracuda. 1 minute off the clock here in overtime. Carpenter will dig in to take the draw against Gasol. And because of the icing, the Barracuda cannot change the three skaters that started this overtime in Cardwell, Gasol, and Celine Willanius. And Cardwell looked a little bit exhausted when that pass came to him. Goals win the draw. Wu's got it on the point. Skating away from Celine Willanius on the backhand. Celine Willanius draped all over Wu, and he forces him back to center. Carpenter's got a tag up. He'll head off for a fresh skater. Phillips, he's over the line. Phillips dances his way in. Good recovery, though, by Celine Willanius as he spun and poke-checked it away. But Phillips has it again. He tries to get away from Cardwell. Cardwell pestering him, and Phillips has to swing it all the way back into his own end. The Barracuda will change all three. On comes Felber, Bisted, and Polkamp. 3:22 left here in overtime, tied at 4-4. Phillips drops it at his blue line. Farrell is over the blue stripe, but he circles back towards center ice. McQueen steps on for Phillips. Schoeneman has the puck down the left side. He's over the blue line. Schoeneman pulls up in the corner, gives for Farrell. Farrell, McQueen shoots, and it got tipped just wide off the outside of the cage. As Davis was expecting it to come to his near side, it changed direction on him, just went wide. Now the Barracuda will break out. Polkamp was calling for it. He's down the right wing side, and he'll twist one back errantly towards his own goal center. Davis has to come out beyond the hash marks to clear it away from the pressuring Pettersson. Seen a couple of mistakes already in this overtime. It hasn't bitten either team to this point. 2.5 to go in the extra session. Polkamp for Bisted. Polkamp heads off. Bisted recognizes it, so he circles back into his own third. Onto the ice is McEwen, the former San Diego goal. Felber skates behind his goaltender to direct traffic with 2:09 left here in overtime. Now McEwen, left wing side for the Barracuda. Skates up the left flank. McEwen working into the forehand. He scores! San Diego goal wins it for the Barracuda in overtime with a beautiful backhand forehand finish. Roland McEwen, not known necessarily for scoring goals, but just a thing of beauty as he brings it into the offensive zone down the left wing side, works around Clara, and slides it home. It's an overtime game winner, 3 minutes into the extra session. The former San Diego goal, nearly from end to end, punts the game winner. ...52nd career AHL goal. Had 8 of them last year with the San Diego Goals, and he beats his former team as the Barracuda pick up their first win of the year, a 5-4 victory in overtime. Roland McEwen, the game-winning goal. We're back in a moment. This is Barracuda Hockey on the Sharks Audio Network.
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13: It's now time for Barracuda Bonus, an in-depth recap of tonight's game.
0: A final from Texiu Arena. The Barracuda come all the way back with 3 unanswered goals, and they take down the San Diego Goals in overtime by a final score of 5-4. The former goal, Roland McEwen, the hero in the extra session, 3 minutes in, pots his first in a Barracuda sweater, a thing of beauty, receives a pass in his own zone from Ty Felliber, goes coast to coast, and beats goaltender Damian Clara with a backhand, a forehand move to seal the victory. The Barracuda are now 1-1 on the young season. They split the weekend series with the Goals, and what a bounce back after yesterday's performance, in which the Barracuda really had no answer for San Diego in a 5-1 loss. They were the cardiac kids this afternoon. They twice erased 2-goal deficits and ultimately win it by a final score of 5-4. Let's recap this one here in San Jose. The Goals got things started at 8:43 on a goal from Stian Solberg, kind of a seeing eye wrister upstairs. Assists to Roman Canal and Ethan Precision, and that gave San Diego a 1-0 lead. Just 42 seconds later, the Goals would make it 2-0. Nathan Gauthier going upstairs on a beautiful setup pass from below the goal line from Jet Wu. Anton Wahlberg picking up the secondary assist, and the Goals had a 2-0 lead in the opening period. The difference from yesterday to today was the fact the Barracuda were badly outplayed in the first period and really throughout the game, yet it wasn't a lead for the Goals until late in the second period. It was scoreless until late in the second period. But this afternoon, the goals, they got their offense going early. They had a 2-0 lead. But the Barracuda would prove something early in the game. At 10:26, just 1-on-1 after the second goal from Gaucher, they'd score to cut the deficit down to 1, and they'd prove that they weren't going to go away, and they weren't going to go away without a fight. A great play by Ethan Cardwell takes the puck away, slides it over to Jimmy Huntington, and Huntington puts home his first of the year to get the Barracuda on the board and cut the deficit down to 1. The lead for San Diego. Niedermeyer stripped to the puck. Cardwell feeds along. He's got a man busting in the net. Huntington, he scores! Jimmy Huntington with a great finish of the backhand coming right down the middle of the ice. 2-1 score at that time. And then late in the first, 27 seconds to go in the period, a broken stick for San Diego's Matt Bazgal caused some chaos in the defensive zone for the goals. It felt like the Barracuda were almost on a power play, and ultimately they would cash in. Philip Biested, his first of the year, and it was the first of what would turn out to be a two-goal afternoon. Sidorov's got no stick because he gave it to the defenseman Bazgal. It feels like the Barracuda on the power play. It's because it's a four-on and a one-timer from Biested. It felt like a power play because Bazgal lost his stick early in his shift, and Biested ends up getting it on his blade and fires the puck home. Barracuda cash in, all tied up at 2-2 after 20 minutes of play here in San Jose. So a good bounce back after the goals had jumped out to a 2-0 lead. So we'd go to the second. Early in the second, it was Roger McQueen who would give San Diego back its advantages, second of the season from Sean Farrell and Jet Wu. Then at 9:52, Anton Wahlberg would score his first in a San Diego goal sweater, as Canal was in on that one as well as Nathan Gaucher. So the Barracuda, again with their backs against the wall, down by two, they would push and push, and late in the period, they'd find some momentum again, and Andre Gasso would put home his first in the American Hockey League. That would make it 4-3. So we would enter the third period with the Barracuda down by a score of 4-3. Early in the third, San Jose would draw a penalty. Interference, the call against Yegor Sidorov at the 26-second mark. And on the ensuing power play at 1:30, Philip Biested would put home his second of the game to tie the game up at 4-4. Shots were dead even in the third period at 9 apiece, but no more goals would be scored, so we would go to overtime for the first time this season. And in the extra session, the Barracuda would need a couple of outstanding saves from Matt Davis before the former San Diego goal, Roland McEwen, set the home crowd happy with this overtime winner. Direct traffic with 2:09 left here in overtime. Now McEwen, left wing side for the Barracuda. Skates up the left flank. McEwen working into the forehand. He scores! The former San Diego goal wins it for the Barracuda in overtime with a beautiful backhand forehand finish. Yeah, an absolute thing of beauty from Roland McEwen, his first in a Barracuda sweater against his former team just 3 minutes into overtime, exactly as the Barracuda pick up their first win of the year, and the overtime winner comes on their 33rd shot of the game. Final shots 33-32 in favor of the Barracuda. San Jose goes 1-for-3 on the power play. Goals go 0-for-2 on the advantage. Philip Biested finishes with 3 points, had 2 goals and an assist, his 6th career 2-goal performance. 3 points on the afternoon for Biested, and for Philip Biested, his 7th 3-point game of his career, as the Barracuda win it by a final score 5-4 in overtime. Felliber 3 assists as well in the victory for Ty Felliber, so the veteran in the mix as well, including an assist on the game-winning goal by Roland McEwen. For Felliber, the 3 assists, a career high. He had 7 times in his career, had multiple assists in the game, first time in which he records 3. Winning goal center Matt Davis, his second AHL victory, 2-1 now lifetime, 1-0 on the season. Damian Clara, the losing goaltender, allows 5-on-33. As the Barracuda win this one by a final score of 5-4 in overtime. Let's go over our 3 stars. The number 3 star for the San Diego goals is Nathan Gaucher. Goal, an assist, +3 rating, 6 shots on net in a couple of penalty minutes. The number two star, as we mentioned, for the Barracuda, 3 points for Philip Biested, 2 goals for Biested, also an assist. He is the number two star, and the number one star, Roland McEwen, the former San Diego goal, with the overtime winner, plus three rating for McEwen, and a couple of shots for the veteran rear guard in the victory. As the Barracuda pick up 2 big points early in the season, didn't want to fall behind on the opening weekend on home ice with back-to-back losses. They find a way to get the job done as they pick up an overtime victory, taking a little bit of that Sharks magic in the extra session. Game length tonight, 2 hours, 41 minutes, 1,482 sod here at TechCU Arena. We'd like to remind fans we're back on the air next Friday as the Barracuda hosts the Tucson Roadrunners. It's a 7 o'clock puck drop here at TechCU Arena. We'll have pregame coverage starting at 6:30 on the Sharks Audio Network. You can watch live, as always, on AHL TV on Flow Hockey. The great Drew Amenda will join myself as my color analyst for that game. Sharks back on the ice tomorrow in Dallas. They'll take on the Dallas Stars. Sharks 2-0 to start the young season. Barracuda now 1-1 after this afternoon's victory. That'll do it for our broadcast coverage. We'd like to thank everybody for joining us on this Sunday, now early evening. The Barracuda with their first win of the year. It comes in overtime, a final score 5-4 against the San Diego Gulls. Until Friday, I'm Nick Nolenberger saying so long and good night from TechCU Arena in San Jose.
13: You've been listening to San Jose Barracuda Hockey. 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All rights reserved.
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0: In their season opener yesterday, the Barracuda looked like a team still under construction, building chemistry and learning how to play with one another. The lessons learned will have to be applied quickly as the club turns right back around to face the San Diego Gulls, who handed them a 5-1 loss less than 24 hours ago. It's the Barracuda and the Gulls, the sequel. With that, we welcome you inside TechCU Arena. I'm Nick Nolenberger. Very happy to have you aboard on this Sunday afternoon. What's the old saying? The sequel is never as good as the original. Well, the Barracuda hope that's the case because yesterday wasn't their best showing. Really, from the onset, they never got to their game, never established themselves. And despite the game being scoreless until the tail end of the second period, it really was all goals. They scored a late second period goal after the Barracuda had a couple of chances on the power play, and San Diego would cash in just as they got back to full strength, and then they would really open things up in the third with a couple of power play goals en route to a 5-1 victory. The Barracuda, they look to turn the script. They look to bounce back. They've got a great chance to make some corrections here this afternoon as they get another crack at the top affiliate of the Anaheim Ducks, the San Diego Gulls. Well, yesterday was a big moment for a lot of young players for the Barracuda. The AHL is a young league, as young as it's really ever been. And yesterday, the Barracuda had many players making their professional debuts, including Andre Gasseau, who picked up an assist on the Barracuda's lone goal, a goal that came in the third period off the stick of Ethan Cardwell. Here was Gasseau on how he thinks the team can bounce back here today.
1: I just think getting that first game under your belt, not just for me, but for everyone, was huge. I thought we did some good things too, but obviously the score didn't represent that. And, you know, we have full confidence in this group, and you know, we're going to bounce back.
0: Barracuda look for a big bounce back. Only one game, but a great learning experience for the young guys. Can get rid of some of those nerves, some of those jitters that come with a debut. For Barracuda forward Brendan Hoffman, he says it was to be expected to have some growing pains yesterday, and the team hopes they can learn from some of those mistakes that plagued them in the loss.
2: You know, I think the big thing was just coming out with pace. I think we kind of, you know, it's the growing pains part of the year, obviously. A lot of guys getting used to everyone again. But, yeah, I think just kind of having a good start and kind of focusing on keeping things really strict to the details is what's going to benefit us most in the beginning of the season, I think.
0: One thing that stuck out from San Diego's game was their speed. From the opening faceoff, they had an extra gear that the Barracuda didn't quite match. Here was Hoffman on that speed and on whether it threw the team off a little bit.
2: Yeah, they were definitely pretty fast. You know, credit to them, they were moving really well, and they were, you know, really aggressive. And I think that's something we got to counterattack, and we have to basically come back at them with the same kind of intensity, if not more. So you know, that's really going to be a focal point, I think, going into the night. But yeah, in general, it's just been, you know, they came at us really hard off the hop, and you know, we were kind of on our heels there for a bit. But you know, I think we're ready to rebound here tomorrow.
0: We mentioned it during the broadcast yesterday. The Barracuda are being impacted by some training camp injuries. Alex Barre-Boulet, who the Sharks signed this summer, a highly, highly productive offensive player during his career in the American Hockey League. He is injured and still technically on the Sharks roster. The Sharks did put Patrick Giles on waivers today with the intention of assigning him to the American Hockey League, so the Barracuda could have him as early as tomorrow morning. Still some injuries up top. The Sharks in Barracuda are being impacted by, and that's to Cam Lund. Is one notable name for sure who got injured during the rookie tournament, as well as Quentin Musty, who also got banged up during the rookie tournament as well. So a couple of guys who were going to certainly be impactful players for the Barracuda not available to John McCarthy's team. But what that means is opportunities maybe for other guys and other players being elevated in the Barracuda lineup. We'll go over some of the lineup changes from yesterday for the Barracuda and for the Gulls as Cuda Countdown continues. Live from TechCU Arena, we'll come back in a moment. This is Barracuda Hockey on the Sharks Audio Network.
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11: Welcome back inside TechCU Arena. Game 2 on the young 2026-27 AHL season. The Barracuda dropping their opener yesterday at the hands of the San Diego Bulls at final score 5-1. They'll look to bounce back. Game 2 of the weekend. Once again, it is Anaheim's top affiliate. The Barracuda will start the regular season, their first six straight games on home ice. So they are hoping to take advantage of this schedule and the way things have shaped out in the early going. Well, this summer, the Sharks were very, very active when it came to free agency, but they also made some trades. And one of those trades may be a little bit under the radar in terms of the immediate impact with the big club. But the Sharks acquired Andre Gassot from the Boston Bruins back on June the 18th. Gassot had just wrapped up his final season at Boston College. He was a draft pick of Boston a few years ago in the seventh round, a late pick. The Sharks really liked his skill set, some of his intangibles, and they identify the player as somebody who could really fit within the organization and fill a need as a depth center and a player who could potentially one day reach the NHL and be a regular in the lineup. Here was Gassot before this afternoon's game on the trade and all the emotions that went in to the change of scenery.
1: Yeah, I think just sticking to my identity, coming in, knowing that I can play any role, whatever the team needs. And that whole Bruins thing was, a lot. And I'm just thankful to be in the Sharks organization and moving from that. So.
11: Well, he grew up about 5.5 hours south of San Jose, maybe 6, depending on how fast you're driving. But he grew up just outside of Los Angeles, so he was coming home in a sense, coming back out west. He did play his college hockey in Boston, but he's a native of Southern California. He talked about returning back near home with the trade in acquisition by the Sharks.
1: Yeah, I've said it a couple times. I've played in this rink growing up and against the Junior Sharks. And yeah, I mean, just close to home, 5 hours, like a drive away. And it's definitely exciting, but this is the right fit. And this is, an organization that's on the rise and something that, I took into account and wanted to be a part of. And like I said, I couldn't be happier to be a Shark.
11: Gassot, the captain of the Boston College Eagles last year, he was on that team a few seasons ago, along with Will Smith, that reached the national title game but ultimately fell short. Here he was on his style of play and being a reliable player for both the coaching staff and for his teammates.
1: Yeah, I think everyone kind of wants to be in that top six goal scoring role. And for me, my path and the way I've developed is something that, I take pride in playing in a bottom six role. And obviously there's nothing wrong with, any type of role. But for me, I think, big body, having that physical presence and just being someone that, the coaches and my teammates can rely on. And, I think that's the biggest part when, you get to the NHL and even the AHL is being reliable because, the game is a few mistakes. Like, it's a couple inches away. And it's exciting, though.
11: Barracuda made some changes to their lines yesterday as John McCarthy felt his team needed a spark. He slid Gassot up to the top
0: unit along with Jimmy Huntington and Ethan Cardwell. He liked it enough to keep that trio together, so Gasso will center the top line here in game number two, flanked by Ethan Cardwell, who had the lone goal yesterday, and the captain, Jimmy Huntington. We'll go over all the roster changes when we come back with our roster report. This is CUDA Countdown as the Barracuda look to get into the win column for the first time this season in the second game of an opening weekend back-to-back against the San Diego Gulls. This is Barracuda Hockey on the Sharks Audio Network.
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10: 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It's now time for the roster report, presented by Kaiser Permanente. Kaiser Permanente, official team physicians of the San Jose Barracuda.
0: Welcome back inside Texas Arena. It's now time for our roster report, presented by Kaiser Permanente. Kaiser Permanente, get care like the pros. Couple of changes for John McCarthy's team to be expected, although he doesn't have a ton to maneuver at this point because of injuries, but he's going to make a change on his fourth line. He also is going to jumble up the lines as well here this afternoon as he looks for a bit of a spark. We will say the decor is going to stay exactly the same, so the combinations for the Barracuda here this afternoon, it's going to be Celine Wilanius partnered up with McEwen, Hayak with Polkamp, Sin with Havilid. Those are your D pairings, and getting the start in between the pipes will be Matt Davis. It'll be Davis's third appearance of his career in the American Hockey League, went 1-1 with Barracuda a year ago. Adam Eisel is going to make his American Hockey League debut, wrapped up last season in the ECHL with the Atlanta Gladiators. He's on a PTO with the Barracuda, played his college hockey at both Ohio State and Minnesota State. Wrapped up last year with the Buckeyes, his only season in the Big Ten, had 13 goals, 7 assists for 20 points in 36 games, was an alternate captain at Ohio State last year, and then 10 games in the ECHL with the Gladiators, scored 3 times in those 10 games. So, Eisel will be on the fourth line, along with Huo, who will center that fourth line, and on the right side for the Barracuda here this afternoon, it'll be Wade Murphy on the right wing on that fourth line. So let's go over the line combinations. The top line, Jimmy Huntington will play the left wing, Andre Gasso down the middle, and Ethan Cardwell will play the right wing. The second line, Ty Felliber on the left wing, Philip Biesta down the middle, Donovan Hoole will play the right side. Third line, Anthony Vincent on the left wing, Brendan Hoffman will center it, and Carson Wetch will play the right wing. And the fourth line for the Barracuda is Eisel, Huo, and Murphy. And again, the deep pairings are Celine Wilanius with McEwen, Hayak with Polkamp, Sin with Havilid, and Davis, who will get the start in between the pipes for the Barracuda. One change for the San Diego Gulls. Jackson Niedermeyer will draw in and make his American Hockey League debut. 17 games in Tulsa last year in the ECHL. Also played 32 games in his final season of college hockey at Bowling Green. He is the son of Hockey Hall of Famer Scott Niedermeyer. He grew up in Southern California. He's 25 years of age, just embarking on his professional career. And for San Diego, they will swap their goalie. So Laurent Brossoit got the victory yesterday. It'll be the big fella, Damian Clara, 6'6", 214-pound netminder. Anaheim took him in the second round, 60th overall back in 2023. The first Italian-born NHL draft pick. He is from Italy. Moved away pretty early, was in Sweden for a little bit, represented Italy at the most recent Olympics, made quite a name for himself, had Italy somewhat competitive despite facing a lot of rubber during that tournament. He was very, very good, though, and a prospect the Ducks are very excited about. Again, 6'6", 214-pound, 21-year-old Damian Clara will get the start for the San Diego Gulls. That is our roster report presented by Kaiser Permanente. We'll come back in a moment with our keys to the game. 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
10: 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It's now time for tonight's Keys to the Game, presented by Toyota. Toyota, let's go places.
0: Welcome back inside Texio Arena. It's now time for our Keys to the Game, presented by Toyota. Toyota, let's go places. Key number one for me here this afternoon for the Barracuda is clean breakouts. It was an issue yesterday where they were turning pucks over, not having possession through the neutral zone. That's going to be really important. They've got to support. They've got to help each other out and get pucks out of their zone because San Diego was on the transition attack quite a bit in yesterday's game. Key number two is match the goal's pace. It felt like the Barracuda were a little bit on their heels from the opening faceoff, due in large part to the speed and pace in which San Diego was playing with. The Barracuda have to match that. They might not have the pace that the goals necessarily have with their young legs, but they've got to try to at least rise their and lift their energy up as well. They just weren't quite there. They were a step behind all game long yesterday. So that is key number two, is match San Diego's pace. And key number three is get to the net. The Barracuda didn't score a lot in the preseason, just one goal yesterday. Didn't have a ton of chances yesterday as well. They've got to simplify. They've got to get to the net, look for second and third opportunities, get in the face of the young goaltender, Clara. Clara, in the American Hockey League, just five games of the regular season, also played in two games last year in the playoffs. So very inexperienced, although they are excited about his long-term potential. The Barracuda, they've got to try to get in front of them. They've got to look for those second and third chances. That is key number three, is get to the net. Those are our keys to the game presented by Toyota. Toyota, let's go places. Speaking of going places, the Sharks hit the road for the first time this season. They are in Dallas tomorrow to take on the Dallas Stars. Stars still looking for their first win of the year. Sharks are now 2-0, back-to-back overtime victories, and back-to-back victories in which they got overtime goals from CUDA alumni. It was Luca Cagnoni on Thursday in the big win against Florida. It was Igor Chernyshov yesterday with two goals, including the game winner, as the Sharks took down the LA Kings. Again, a game in which the Sharks had a two-goal lead and squandered it, only to find a way to get the job done in the extra session. Let's update you on scores in the American Hockey League. Currently in overtime in Cleveland between the Cleveland Monsters and the Grand Rapids Griffins, tied at 4-4 in that one. 1-0 lead for Wilkes-Barre Scranton after 20 minutes of play at home against the Hartford Wolfpack. Just gone final, a shootout victory for the Belleville Senators over the Rochester Americans. And an 8-3 final, Manitoba all over Chicago by a final score, as we mentioned, of 8-3 in the win. Former Shark and Barracuda forward Noah Gregor scored once again for the Moose. A final in Hershey, the Bears edged the Checkers by a score of 3-2. And the Springfield Thunderbirds shut out the Providence Bruins and improved to 2-0 on the season with a 2-0 win. Games on tap in the Pacific Division. Henderson will host Bakersfield. Knights won last night to improve to 1-0 on the young season. Tucson and Colorado will square off again. Colorado winners yesterday over Tucson. So the rubber match for both the Silver Knights and Condors and Roadrunners and Eagles. And, of course, the second game of two here this afternoon between the Barracuda and the San Diego Gulls. In the National Hockey League on this Sunday, games on tap. The Rangers will host the Mammoth. The Ducks, with their home opener, they've got the Panthers coming up. Not the Ducks' home opener, but they do have the Panthers coming to town. Other action in the NHL, the Kraken, they have the Flames visiting Climate Pledge Arena this evening. Canucks have the Vegas Golden Knights coming to town. Red Wings and Jets squared off this afternoon, a final score of 3-2. And that one, Jets edging Detroit. Some turmoil in the Motor City, to say the least. Of course, their captain asking for a trade this summer. They are not in a great spot. They relieved their general manager, Steve Yzerman, of his duties. So the Red Wings just in a tough spot. And they lose here this afternoon by a final score at home of 3-2 against the Winnipeg Jets. We'll come back in a moment with head coach John McCarthy in another edition of CUDA Coach's Corner. Game two for the Barracuda as they look for their first win. And they once again take on the San Diego Gulls, who handed them a 5-1 loss in this building yesterday afternoon. Back in a moment. This is Barracuda Hockey on the Sharks Audio Network.
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2: All right, Coach, less than 24 hours after your opener last night, you get a chance to bounce back here this afternoon against the same team in the San Diego Gulls. What are you looking to see in terms of adjustments from your team as you look to rebound and get a better result?
18: Yeah, I think our overall approach needs to improve. You know, I thought
16: We extended our shift length unnecessarily, and that got us into trouble. We had some discipline issues, meaning we took some penalties in the third period there. That's when the game got away from us. Before that, I thought a little bit of panic in our game. We got to make some plays on breakouts so that we're coming through the neutral zone with possession. And then when it comes time to forecheck, we got to make sure that we're forechecking with some urgency to get the puck back.
18: You mentioned a couple of things, breakouts. It also seemed like on both sides there was moments of disjointedness, whether it was icings or offsides. It seemed like there was more icings and offsides in that game than I've seen in a long, long time. Is that just a matter of both teams trying to get chemistry and adjusting to game action? It's been a training camp, but not a lot of time together as a group.
16: Yeah, I thought the game overall was pretty sloppy. Some execution problems. Yeah, I think, there's a short NHL camp, and then we have our camp, and, it's a little different setup this year. So, hoping that's just some nerves, some jitters that got out of our system, because we got them again tonight.
18: AHL, it's a constant fluidity in terms of your roster. Coming out of Sharks camp, you've got a lot of injuries. There's guys that you expected to be on your team that are currently still with the Sharks and injured. So you've got some guys in particular on your fourth line who are getting elevated into your lineup. Do you change your stylistic approach with different pieces in your lineup? Is it about simplicity? Does anything change when you're dealing with all the injuries that you are already?
16: Yeah, that's kind of what we talked about. When uncertainty comes about, whether it's a lineup or it's a time in a game where we're trying to, especially right off the bat, things are still up in the air. We want to be tighter to our structure. We want to fall back to what we've worked on, and I think what we saw last night was things got a little haywire on us, and we, to a certain extent, we kind of abandoned our training. We abandoned our structure, our identity, and the game went against us, so I think that's the lesson that we need to take from last night coming into tonight.
18: What's the biggest thing in your mind early in the season that needs time? Is it special teams? Is it the PK, the power play, 5-on-5? What takes the longest to build chemistry?
16: Yeah, I think the power play. I think finding line combinations. I feel like teams become successful when everybody falls into a role, right? And they know it's clear. And they're able to live up to that role. I think that's when teams really start to take off. And so the beginning of the year, everybody's still jockeying for roles. And just like you said, we have some guys out right now, so roles will change again. But once people kind of settle into what they're and understand what they're here for and what they're supposed to be doing, I think that's when you really start to see chemistry evolve.
18: You guys have had a dominant power play the last 2 years. One of the common denominators has been Luca Cagnoni, who's now up with the Sharks. You replace him with a guy who's got a lot of ability in his own right, although different, in Eric Paulkamp, who's got a heavy shot. How does that impact the power play when you have a guy like Cagnoni who can dance the blue, create plays, and then Paulkamp, who's got his own skills, but he's more of a shooter, kind of a heavy shot? How does that change the power play structure and approach?
16: Yeah, I mean, we to answer your question, we do some things the same. We do some things a little bit differently. We still want to keep our general plan the same. It's been successful, but yeah, we want, obviously Paulkamp has a big shot, we want to put him in a position to get it onto the net, so there are tweaks here and there, but I would say from an overall standpoint, we don't reinvent the wheel. We just kind of make tweaks here and there where we feel he will put himself in a position to deliver the puck to the net.
18: And last one for you, you swap your top two centers, Gasol will center the top line. Bisset will slide down to your second trio with Felber and Hool. Just trying to swap things up, change things up, get a bit of a spark. Is that the approach there?
16: Yeah, I switched that up in the second period yesterday, and I thought we had a little more jump. 5-on-5 once we made that switch. So going to start there tonight and see how things go.
18: Coach, we appreciate it. Best of luck this afternoon.
16: Thank you.
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5: 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Regenda scores! One-timer, Askarov came over and makes the stop. Play will continue, no call. Cagnoni shoots, scores! 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
7: Live from TechCU Arena in San Jose, it's the San Jose Barracuda American Hockey League affiliate of the San Jose Sharks hosting the San Diego Gulls AHL affiliate of the Anaheim Ducks. Happy to have you aboard on this Sunday afternoon. Hopefully you got your football fix, and now we whet your appetite with a little bit of afternoon hockey as the Barracuda look to bounce back after a disappointing opener yesterday, a 5-1 defeat, a game they really were never in. Special teams a factor. Goals just really from the opening faceoff are ready to go. We'll see if the Barracuda can bounce back with a better showing here today. Cuda will don their brand new white sweaters with silver, black, and teal as the trim. The teal helmets, teal pants. San Diego in their road black jerseys, white numerals, powder blue and orange. The trim. Barracuda will travel from left to right here in this opening period. And Matt Davis will get the start in between the pipes, 1-1 lifetime in the American Hockey League. And he will be opposed by Damian Clara, the Italian, 6'6", 210-pound goalie, second-round pick Anaheim a couple of years ago. This will be just the sixth appearance for Clara in the regular season in the AHL. So introductions being had here at TechCU Arena. Goals have a lot of Cuda flavor in their lineup. They've got four former Barracuda players, including Jet Wu and Ryan Carpenter, who will start here. Also Roman Canale, alumni of the Barracuda, and Laurent Bressois, who will back up Clara here this afternoon. Had a chance to catch up with a few of those guys this morning. Talked to Bressois as well, and he mentioned it was the first summer in a long, long time in which he wasn't rehabbing. He has had just such a rough string of injuries throughout his career, but he said it was the first time in a long time in which he could just train and get ready for a season as opposed to trying to get healthy and just get back to a normal level. Both teams have their respective blue lines as we are about to have our Star Spangled Banner. Let's send it down to ice level for our national anthem before we drop the puck between the Barracuda and the San Diego Gulls. Looks like they're putting out the carpet for the anthem singer. And it looks like now we're good to go. We'll set it down to ice level.

0: Jose Bizarre with our star-spangled banner. Well done, Jose. And we are almost ready to drop the puck between the Barracuda and the San Diego Gulls. Gulls winners yesterday in the opener, 5-1. It'll be Matt Davis who gets the start to our left in year number two of his pro career. Two appearances last year with the Cuda. He went 1-1, played his college hockey at Denver, where he won a couple of national championships. A Calgary native. Barracuda will start on their blue line with Leo Salim Willanius, who made his North American debut yesterday, partnered up with the former goal in McEwen. Roland McEwen, and up front, the Barracuda will start with their third line of Brendan Hoffman, flanked by Anthony Vincent and Carson Wetch. Damian Clara will get his sixth appearance in his career in the AHL. He is to our right. Stan Solberg, Jet Wu, the D pairing for San Diego, and Ryan Carpenter, the former Shark of Barracuda center. He'll take the draw. Cedaroff and Troff are his wingers. Puck is down, and we're underway on this Sunday afternoon. And just 5 seconds into this first, puck goes out of play into the goals bench. That'll stop play. And it gives us a chance to go over our officials. Our referee, Sidney Harris and Alex Lepkowski, same refs as yesterday. Scott Allen and Gentry Zolars are on the lines. So we will redo the opening faceoff. Hoffman against Carpenter. Hoffman, last year when he joined the Barracuda, he played predominantly on the wing, although he told me this morning when he was in Idaho, he was a center iceman by trade, so a little bit more comfortable, more defensive responsibility is what he noted as the main difference, but something he certainly enjoys being down the middle. Another whistle as we are just 14 seconds into this opening period. Faceoff draw is going to come back down into the goals end. Goals are led by head coach Dave Manson, a longtime NHLer, over 1,100 games as a player. Was part of the staff last year as an assistant, promoted to the head coaching role. Kelly Buckberger and Steve McCarthy are his assistants. John McCarthy for the Barracuda in his fourth season as the head coach. His same assistants he's had from day one. Kyle Hagel and Louis Mass. Face off to the right side of Clara as Gasol digs in and wins it up top to the points. Celine Willanius, a fluttering wrister, the lefty walking laterally along the blue line, pulled the trigger. It deflects out of play. That'll stop play. 20 seconds into this first period, we've already had three whistles, so we will redo that draw right side of Clara. So Ryan Carpenter will take the face-off draw. Carpenter, 35 years of age. He's been around the block for a long, long time. He started his career with the Worcester Sharks, signed out of college as an undrafted free agent. Bounced around the NHL. This is his third season now with the Gulls. One of the great guys that have worn a Barracuda sweaters. The puck is worked up that far side. Gets past Wu, and Jet Wu scurries into his own end. He'll turn, pivot, and lift it back to center. Libor Hayek will go D-to-D for Eric Polkamp. The rookie defenseman up the right side flicks it into the corner. Wraps around the coping of the boards. Wu on it for San Diego. Plays it middle ice, and the goals will look to break out. Troff's pass caroms its way into the Barracuda third. Polkamp has a man draped all over him, but he works it along for Huntington along the near boards. Finds Hayek middle ice. Veers it for Gasso at the end of his shift. He'll wing it in deep and make a change. Clark up the wall. Polkamp has it. Centers in front behind the intended target, Vincent. Loose change picked up and cleared out of the zone by Anton Wahlberg. Wahlberg spent last year in Rochester with the Americans, originally a prospect of the Buffalo Sabres, as the puck is rolled in on Davis. His first action, he'll cover up. 1 minute and 25 seconds gone here in this opening period. Still a nothing-nothing score between the Barracuda and the San Diego Gulls. So the draw will be to the left side of Matt Davis. Davis, 25 years of age. We noted he's a Calgary, Alberta native. 4 years at Denver from 2021 to 2025. A teammate of his current teammate, Eric Polkamp, for a season with the Pioneers. Here comes Hamblin, who opened up the scoring yesterday. Good stick by McEwen as he pokes it free, but it's held in on the point. Niederbeier from distance came off the back wall, scooped up by the Barracuda. They'll break out of their zone. Here comes Felliber over the red line. Feathers the puck up that left side. Running to it and getting to it first is Donovan Hoole. Now Felliber back for Hoole. Mishandled the puck. Salim Wilanius turns and fires from an angle. That got blocked by Hamblin, feeling the effects of it as he's hunched over. Now Bisted trying to dance to the net. Good stick by Schuneman. Bisted reloads. Feathers a back hitter near side. McEwen. His shot, and it goes off of Hoole, who is supplying the screen. Now Bisted ties up his man Phillips on the far side. Recovered, though, by the goals. Barracuda will make a change. Good shift from San Jose. Now Majotovic for the goals. Up the left wing side. Takes a bump. Lost his footing. Battle for control along the near side boards. Huo in the frame for the Barracuda along with Murphy, and it comes free. Slung back into the Barracuda zone by Bazgal, and out to play it is Matt Davis, the San Jose netminder. Nothing score, just past 2.5 gone. Here comes Huo, his shot kicked away by Clara. Into the corner it goes, chopped up the far side wall, and it rolls back to center. Barracuda will get to it first. Huo takes a sharp turn, lost his footing, but offside are the goals coming down the right side. Was Roger McQueen, but still in the zone was Pedersen. That'll stop play. 2 minutes and 52 seconds gone in a scoreless opening period. So the faceoff draw will be placed right in front of the Barracuda bench. Nick Nolenberger, happy to have you aboard on this Sunday afternoon. We'd like to welcome in our listening audience of the Sharks Audio Network and those watching on AHL TV on Flow Hockey. Barracuda 37-38. 8-5 all-time against Anaheim's affiliate, 21-18, 4-2 lifetime here at home. Huntington will take the draw as Gasol got kicked out. He wins it, and it's chipped down and deep by Ethan Cardwell. Cardwell scored the Barracuda's lone goal yesterday. Roger McQueen, big 6'6" forward, 10th overall pick in the 2025 draft by Anaheim. Had a goal yesterday in the win for the goals. Now Haviland fans on the outlet. Feeds for Cinch. Straight ahead, he'll play at Gasol. Return for Haviland. Now chipped along Huntington deep into the San Diego end. Cardwell in on the forecheck. Bazgal first on it for the goals. Works it up the near side. Yellow. And it's chipped to center by San Diego. Polkamp will roll it to some soft ice. Foot race to the puck. Carpenter gets to it. Run into by Cardwell at the Barracuda blue line. That separates Carpenter from the puck and the Barracuda control. Polkamp near side. Diagonal pass to the red line for Hoffman. Karam for Huntington. Controlled now by the goals. And Wu will chip it up the far side wall. Rolls into the San Jose zone. Carpenter trying to get to it. Now Troff has it. Weaves along. Feeds near side. Sidorov behind him. Sidorov and Polkamp battling away along the near side. Sidorov takes a sharp turn on Polkamp. Troff on the end wall in the trapezoid for the goals. Both teams throwing the body. Is a good job by the youngster Carson Wetsch to join the physical fray. Wetsch trying to fish the puck free from Carpenter's skates. Sidorov has it now for the goals. His shot blocked into the far corner. Huntington on it. He'll punt it to center. As he takes a check, it lands in the neutral zone, and that will allow for the Barracuda to change up their deep pairing. Salim Wilanius is on now along with McEwen. Hoffman forced a turnover. Solberg has it now. He finished yesterday's game with 3 points, a goal, and 2 helpers for the former number one pick of the Ducks. Precision right wing side coming off the bench and rifling one to the net was Gauthier. Good early stop from Davis. 15-18 left in a scoreless first period. 3-1 are the shots in favor of the goals as the puck is back in the neutral zone. Niedermeyer near side for Gauthier. He's over the line, shoots, and it's into the breadbasket of Davis, who holds on with no rebound. 15:05 left here in this first period. Goals went to the net hard. That was Gauthier. Draws some attention. Gauthier finds himself on the ice with no helmet on. And he's back to his feet having a quick chat with Roland McEwen, his teammate with the San Diego goals last year. Gauthier, former first-round pick of Anaheim, a defensive center by trade, made his NHL debut last year near the tail end of the season at SAP Center against the Sharks. Faceoff draw to the left side of Matt Davis. We are 4 minutes and 55 seconds through a scoreless first period. Bisted will take the draw, led the team last year in scoring. Won a pile of a point, Niedermeyer. Gives off to his deep partner, Schuneman, from distance. Blocker to side, Davis. Picked up on the half wall by the Barracuda. Hoisted to center, Felliber. Houle's going to slip under Niedermeyer. Pulls up along the near side wall. Works it into the corner. Now it's reversed. And Wahlstrom will get it up the far side. Go back to the net. Rather, that was Wahlberg, not Wahlstrom. And now Felber up high to the point for Houle. Felber, top of the left circle, weaves his way through some traffic. Shot blocked, and the loose change is chipped back to center by San Diego. This has been a much better-looking first period from the Barracuda than what we saw yesterday, where they were on their heels from the early going, and they never quite settled into the game, it felt. So far, they're dictating the play and getting the puck into the offensive zone with some possession, which was few and far between yesterday. Sin swings one middle ice behind the intended target. Huntington work back to the neutral zone. Phillips is going to catch the puck with speed over the line. It got stick-checked away from good defensive play by both Sin and Huntington to close the gap. And now Jimmy's got it left wing side for the Coot. He's over the line, tried to dance his way to the net. Lost it. Backhander Clara reaching out with that big 6'6" frame. And I think he caught a piece of it. He was down and out, but he fell to his left side with his left arm stretched out the glove hand, and the puck would not go. Huntington lost it, regained possession. Clara was on the ice at that point, and he just couldn't beat him. Barracuda will direct the puck into the left corner. Fourth line out there for San Jose. Worked to the top of the left circle for Hayek. Couldn't field it off his skate. Goals will break out. Solberg will lead the rush, chips it up the right wing side, thrown to the middle of the ice, but behind the intended target, Wahlberg. Good check along the near wing. Murphy separates his man from the puck, and the Barracuda control. Back to the neutral zone, grazes off the stick of Murphy, and down in deep it travels. Woo for Solberg, deep in the San Diego end, near side for Farrell, reaches out for it, tips it along. McQueen will one-hand it up the near side, taken away, stuffed back into the San Diego end. Niedermeyer up the boards. Niedermeyer at college, started as a forward, finished as a defenseman. He's playing D here tonight. Not the biggest of guys, but has great bloodlines. Again, the son of Hall of Famer Scott Niedermeyer, who's part of the Ducks organization in their front office, is over the line. Carpenter looking to feather one to the net and went off the helmet of McEwen. That was a good defensive play, whether he meant to do it or not. Went down to the ice to block the cross pass, and the puck doinked off his helmet. Vincent trying to finish his check on Carpenter right in front of the San Diego bench. Carpenter was able to sidestep it ever so slightly to avoid all that contact. And now Schuterman back in his own end for the goals. Nothing-nothing score. Nearing 8 minutes now gone in this first period. Havlett, far side for the Barracuda. 22 in white. Skates it up the near wing. Carries it away from pressure. Gives off left wing side for Beeston. Slows up as he enters the zone. His pass stood up, and it's jammed back to center by San Diego before Donovan Houle shovels it deep into the goal's end. 11:36 left in a scoreless first period. Live from TechCU Arena, Nick Nolenberger, happy to have you aboard on this Sunday afternoon. Straight ahead pass for Gauthier, tipped along, run down in the corner by Precision. He's being defended by Sin, up high to the point, Canal. Right wing side for Solberg, calling for it. Loads up a wrister and scores. A seeing eye shot from the point by Stian Solberg, and he puts it upstairs, and the San Diego goals draw first blood here in the first period. The time of the goal for Solberg is second of the season, and his first on a manned net. It had an empty netter yesterday. It comes at the 8:43 mark of the first period. Just a perfectly placed shot from Solberg. And the goals have a 1-0 lead here in this first period. Barracuda were doing a lot of good things, but Solberg with a perfect shot beats Davis, and the goals get on the board first. Solberg got just 12 goals last year. He's got two now in his first two games at 3 points yesterday, and he's on the score sheet again. Former number one pick of the Ducks. They drafted him in the first round a couple of years ago. He became just the second Norwegian to be drafted in the first round ever. Solberg up the right wing side. Little give and go. The drop pass from Precision behind him, but he gets it to the net after he settled it. Goals control up 1-0. High in the offensive zone. Wahlberg to the net, and Davis got just enough of it to keep it out. Now pulled in by Wu. Binks it to himself on the back of the net. Sets up Gauthier and scores. Jet Wu with a beautiful play off the back of the net. He bounces it to himself, and then he finds Gauthier, rips it. Blocker side on Matt Davis to give San Diego a 2-0 lead. Wu had Polkamp chasing him behind the net. And he spots Gauthier through a little bit of traffic, got past two Barracuda players. And Gauthier, once it got to his stick, he was not going to miss from there. And he gives San Diego a 2-0 lead. So not the start the Barracuda hoped for. They were doing a lot of good things, but the goals score two quick ones less than a minute apart. And they've got the 2-0 lead. First Solberg, and now Gauthier, a couple of former Ducks first-rounders. So back underway we go. And San Diego 2. The Barracuda nothing, and offside are the goals here with 10-10 left in the first period. Shots are 9-2 in favor of the goals. It hasn't necessarily felt like that. Barracuda have looked much better, I think, in this first than they did yesterday, yet they find themselves down by a pair. We'll come back in a moment. It's the goals two, the Barracuda nothing. This is Barracuda Hockey on the Sharks Audio Network.
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0: 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Two nothing lead for San Diego. Goals from Solberg and Gauthier for Nathan Gauthier, his first of the season. And the Barracuda have some work to do here in the first period. Headman pass intended for Cardwell. Grazed off his stick, rolled into the right corner. Gasso along the near side wall, taken away from him. Schuneman up the boards, tipped along Mijatovic. Hamblin slaps it ahead, but stripped away by McEwen. Tried to get a little cute with a backhander that's recovered by San Diego. And the goals possess in their own zone. 9:41 left here in the first period. 2-0 lead for San Diego. Niedermeyer stripped to the puck. Cardwell feeds along. He's got a man busting in the net. Huntington, he scores! Cardwell to Jimmy Huntington, who works to the backhand and beats Damian Clara glove side to get the Barracuda on the board. What a setup pass from Cardwell. And a beautiful finish from Huntington, who has his first of the season. Time of the goal for the Barracuda at 10:26. Huntington's first. Great defensive play from Cardwell. And Huntington coming down the gut makes no mistake on the backhand. And the Barracuda are on the board. A big response here in this first. So his first as team captain. Jimmy Huntington, who had a career year last year, 15 goals, 48 points, and he's got his first of the year. And a little bit of life back inside Texas Arena. Battle in the corner boards. Houle takes a check, rims the puck far wall. Hayek gets to it for the Barracuda. Hayek rims it back near side for Bisted. Stepped on the puck, lost his footing, and the goals will break out. Here comes McQueen down the left side. Crisscrosses as he enters the zone. Near side, Pettersson. Seam pass intended for Lucius, and it got through him, and it drifts into the corner. And check that. That was Farrell. Excuse me. Solberg now goes D-to-D for Wu, and it's hoisted in deep. Lucas Pettersson to the left side of Matt Davis. 2-1 lead for San Diego after the goal from the captain, Huntington. Hits the Barracuda on the board at 10:26 of this first period. Assisted by Cardwell, who had San Jose's lone goal yesterday. That's the lone assist on the tally. Wu back in his own end for the goals. Works it up the far side. Drifts to center. Sidorov trying to get to it. He got upended by the backtracking Vincent, who threw a little shoulder check into him. Barracuda bounce it back to center. Wetch had it poked off his blade. Sidorov, but Sin swings it in deep. Jet Wu now for the goals. Wu taken away by Hoffman. His pass then intercepted by the backtracking center Carpenter. Right wing side, it's work. Big open ice hit by Vincent, who's starting to throw the lumber around a little bit as he caught Trough in open ice. Icing against San Jose will stop play here. A clean hit, though, by Vincent, and Trough to shake it off the cobwebs. He's hunched over with the stick along his thighs, just trying to catch his wind. Trough's a big boy, 6'3", 216 pounds, but Vincent got him on the trolley tracks and got a good chunk of him, put him down onto his hockey pants. And a couple of good hits there by Vincent, trying to set the tone physically. Back and away we go. 2-1 lead for San Diego. Goals scored the first two goals, but the Barracuda are on the board. A tally by Huntington. Cross corner dump. Up high to the point. It's played. A fluttering one-timer from Celine Willenius. And it goes off of the blocker of Clara. And out of play into the protective mesh. A break in the action. 7:21 left here in the first. It's the goals to the Barracuda 1. This is Barracuda Hockey on the Sharks Audio Network.
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0: .7:21 left here in this opening period, 2-1 lead for San Diego. Game two of the young season. Cuda fell last night, or yesterday afternoon, 5-1 against these goals. Barracuda back in action on Friday as they host Tucson for a two-game series. San Jose will start the regular season with six straight games on home ice before they finally hit the road on October the 23rd. And as part of that road trip, they will travel to San Diego to face the goals on October the 24th. .7:21 left here in this first period. Goals opened up the scoring with a couple of quick ones under a minute apart. Stan Solberg is second of the season, and Nathan Gauthier is first. But the Barracuda answering back 1-0-1 after Gauthier's goal at 10:26. Jimmy Huntington, the captain from Ethan Cardwell, and that is where we stand. Huntington's first of the year with a veteran forward in year number 8. And his second season with the Barracuda. Draw to the right side of Clara. Gasso will take the face-off draw. Off the draw, one back to the end wall, Niedermeyer. Gave for precision, Karams for Schuneman. And now for Wahlberg, who hoists the puck nearly to the roof here. And they decide to blow it dead. I don't believe that did hit the roof. They do blow the puck dead here. So they're going to say, see the linesman, he's pointing up saying it did hit the ceiling. I don't think it did, though. We have a great vantage point here. And that's the discussion being had on where the faceoff should be. And that puck almost right at her eye level. Did not look like it hit the ceiling, so the face-off draw is going to be at center ice. A quick explanation being given to John McCarthy. So the linesman, Scott Allen, I think, thought it hit the roof, and after a brief discussion, it was deemed it not, so the face-off draw at center. Back underway we go. 2-1 lead for the goals. Opening period, 6:57 left in it. Barracuda in the offensive zone. Cardwell turns and pivots the puck into the corner. Huntington get inside position on Niedermeyer. Now Schuneman has it for San Diego. Skates far side and lifts a backhander out to center. Goals have the puck, turning and swinging it down in deep for San Diego. It's 25, Anton Wahlberg. And now Roland McEwen for the Barracuda, back for Leo Celine Willanius. So McEwen behind his net, back for the youngster Celine Willanius. Cardwell taps it for Bisted, skates over the line, gets around Solberg, coming down the flank. Good recovery by Solberg. He got beat, but he was able to get a stick on the puck. I think they're going to call him for a penalty, though. They are. A slashing call has been made by the referee Sidney Harris, so a two-minute minor penalty coming against San Diego. So the Barracuda will get the first crack on the power play in this game. They drew just one penalty yesterday in the 5-1 loss. Barracuda finished second in the AHL last year in power play percentage. But this is the post-Luca Chiagnoni era in the American Hockey League. But they've got a X-Factor in Polkamp, who has the puck on his stick. Gets it to the net, kind of a fluttering wrister as he was leaning backward. Got blocked back up top for Polkamp. Hands off left wing side. Bisted tried to center in front. Huntington never got to him. Recovered by the Cuda. Bisted tried to get it to the point. Ends up bouncing around, and it's cleared by the left hand of Corey Schuneman, and all the way back in to the Barracuda zone. 1:35 remaining on the slashing penalty to Solberg. Felliber twists it back for Bisted. Bisted on with Cardwell. Polkamp, Felliber, Huntington, as the puck is thrown to the net and blocked. Huntington gets to it far side, lays it back down low for Cardwell, dances to the net, tried to center, and it's jammed out of harm's way by the goals. Kept alive, though, by Polkamp. Rink wide, Bisted threw it to the net, blocked and cleared by Wu. 5:22 left here in this first period. Wu had some words for his former teammate, Philip Bisted, on his way over to the bench. Haviland skates to the blue line, mishandled the puck. That'll force the Barracuda to regroup. Celine Willanius, left side for Andre Gasseau. He'll horseshoe the puck around the wall to the near side. Drop, try to clear. Kept alive by the Cuda. Left side, Gasseau. Gasseau peels away from pressure. Feathers back up top for Celine Willanius. He'll pivot the puck near side. Haviland, 32 seconds left on the power play. Thrown to the net. Clara the save. Loose puck jam free. Work back to the point. Haviland's got it. Haviland to the net. And his fluttering wrister made its way through traffic but went wide. And then the pass from the half wall from Hoffman got through. Gasseau cleared out by San Diego. 4:32 left here in this first period. 10 seconds remaining on the Barracuda power play. 2-1 lead for the goals as the Barracuda place it neatly into the left corner. Wu gets under the forechecking Celine Willanius. Schuneman has it out of the box. Sober back to 5-on-5. The puck's head-manned. Here comes Pettersson. Working in. Shoot. Save is made by Davis. And then he pounces on the loose puck with 4:11 left here in the first period. Barracuda come up empty on the power play. They trail 2-1. We're back in a moment. This is Barracuda Hockey on the Sharks Audio Network.
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0: Face off to left side of Matt Davis, the San Jose Barracuda netminder. 2-1 lead for the goals. They scored twice in less than a minute, and then the Barracuda answered back 1-1 later on a goal by Jimmy Huntington. Solberg opened up the scoring for San Diego. And then Gauthier made it 2-0 before Huntington got the Barracuda on the board. Bisted will lean over the dot to take the faceoff against McQueen. Barracuda trying to win the foot race to the loose puck. They do. Hull's got it. Swings it to the left side. Skating to it is Hayek. He got twisted around. Puck bouncing to the near side. Picked up Felber. Felber along the half wall up top for Polkamp. Shoots from distance. Got through. Save made Clara. Now Felber loads up a wrister. And that two is turned aside by the young goaltender. A couple of good looks from the Barracuda as they're creating some offensive chaos with that initial shot from Polkamp. Now Polkamp coming swiftly down the wall, but it's chipped back to center by Sean Farrell. 3:30 left here in this first period. Live from TechCU Arena in San Jose, Nick Nolenberger, happy to have you aboard on this Sunday in San Jose as the Barracuda look for the weekend split after a 5-1 loss yesterday. Phillips up the left wing side. Takes a little bit of lumber from Cardwell. Rims it around far wing. Sin for the Barracuda. Drifts it all the way back into the goal's end. Solberg first on it. No icing on the play. Seven and black. Stian Solberg gets away from the forechecking Huntington. Drives it up the near wall for Matt Phillips. The veteran forward finds Mijatovic, who's run into by the pinching Havilland. And Phillips, Sin has the puck. He'll bank it back for Havilland on the end wall. Matias using the net as a shield. Gets away from Mijatovic. Works now for Sin, who hoists the puck right side of Clara. Back deep in the San Diego end. First on it is Solberg. Banks it up the wall, intended for Phillips. And now Hamblin, the former Condor, will work it through the neutral zone near side for Mijatovic. Mijatovic turns, twists into the corner boards. 2:34 left here in this first period. Live from TechCU Arena in San Jose. It's the goals 2 and the Barracuda 1. Phillips back in the neutral zone for San Diego. Lays it gently for Canal in his own zone. Now for Jet Wu. Return for Roman Canal, the UConn product. Near side for Carpenter. Tipped along deep into the San Jose end. Havilland taking a couple of peeks over his shoulder. Works it for Vincent. Chips it up the yellow far side for Hoffman. And Hoffman will bank it up the dasherboard to center. Vincent finishes his check. And the Barracuda throwing the body around a little bit as Sidorov got smoked in between the benches as well. Now Havilland has it for the Barracuda in his own end. Diagonal pass far side for Wetch. For Hoffman. Hoffman stick handling his way over the line. Tried to slip past the defenseman Basgal. Lost the puck. Supported Vincent. Vincent shovels down low for Hoffman. Basgal has no stick. Vincent has the puck on the goal line. Far corner. Up top, Celine Wilanius. Midpoint left-handed shot. Gives off from distance. McEwen's bit turned aside by Clara. Back up top to the point. Celine Wilanius. Now for Roland McEwen. Celine Wilanius loads up a shot, got tipped just wide. Wetch got his blade on it. Shoveled back in front. It'll carry him to the end boards. Basgal still with no twig. It's sitting on the far side along the half wall. He tries to kick at the puck. Hoffman's got it in Gretzky's office. Up high to the point now for Wetch. Near side, Celine Wilanius tees it up from the wing. Blocked down. Now Wetch drives it to the target. That two is turned away by the big right pad of Clara. Barracuda putting some pressure on, looking for the equalizer minutes ago in the period. Now Celine Wilanius, right point, fires for Felber. Felber working along to the near side, back Celine Wilanius. Felber on the right point, far wing. One-timer McEwen looked like he took a bit off of it for accuracy, but it goes just wide. Now Celine Wilanius, top of the right circle, holding, feeds it left wing side. Bisted coming off the bench, his pass taken away. Sidorov's got no stick because he gave it to the defenseman Basgal. It feels like the Barracuda on the power play. It's because it's a 4-on And a one-timer from Easton. It felt like a power play because Pascal lost his stick early in his shift, and Beasthead ends up getting it on his blade and fires the puck home. It comes late in the period with 27.2 seconds left in this first. Philip Beasthead has his first of the year, and we are all tied up at 2-2. Yeah, it felt like a power play, and it was because Basco had lost his stick. Sidorov gave him his. So it was essentially what I was trying to say was a 5-4 on 4.5. And the Barracuda make the goals pay as we are all level at 2-2. Niedermeyer to the Barracuda blue line. We've got a game as Huntington chips it back up the left wing side. Schuterman on it for the goals. Shovels it up the wall. And they're going to say it came out of the zone, so an offside against the Barracuda. Celine Willanius with the primary assist, his first point in the American Hockey League. Polkamp's going to get the secondary assist, his first regular season point. As the faceoff draw is going to come back outside of the zone. And for Polkamp, excuse me, had an assist yesterday as well. So a couple of apples in his first two AHL regular season games. Celine Willanius with his first point. And the Barracuda score two unanswered as the horn sounds on the first period. And after 20 minutes of play, we are all tied up at 2-2. Shots 12-10 in favor of the Barracuda, who did a lot of good things in that first, yet found themselves down by a pair. But they got to the game once again, and they erased a two-goal hole. And after 20 minutes of play, we're all tied up at two apiece. Back in a moment with our intermission coverage. Live from TechCU Arena, this is Barracuda Hockey on the Sharks Audio Network.
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0: Welcome back inside TechCU Arena. The Barracuda race a two-goal deficit in the first period, and after 20, we are all tied up at 2-2. Stian Solberg got things started for San Diego at 8:43. Less than a minute later at 9:25, Nathan Gauthier made it 2-0, but the Barracuda respond 1:01 later on a Jimmy Huntington goal, his first of the year, and then Philip Beasthead notching his first of the season late in the period. We had 27 seconds to go on the frame. The Barracuda were swarming the offensive zone before the goal from Beasthead as a goal had lost his stick, and ultimately Beasthead is able to find the back of the net and tie things up in the first. The final shot count, 13-10 in favor of the Barracuda, so they add an extra shot for San Jose. Barracuda, the only power play in the first period, and they came up empty as Solberg was called for slashing at 13:40. So after 20 minutes of play, it's the Barracuda 2 and the goals 2, as we'll come back in a moment and continue our intermission coverage when we return. Live from Texas Arena in San Jose, it's the Barracuda and the goals, second meeting in the last 2 days. This is Barracuda Hockey on the Sharks Audio Network.
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6: Greatness doesn't settle for last seed in the playoffs and an early exit. 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
1: Back to the intermission report.
0: Two nothing lead, 2-2 score rather. It was a 2-0 lead for San Diego, but the Barracuda bounced back with two unanswered goals, and after 20, we're all level at 2-2. Let's update you on scores around the AHL on this Sunday afternoon. We had some finals back east from earlier today. Providence falls at home by a score of 2-0 against the Springfield Thunderbirds as the Thunderbirds sweep the weekend series. 8-3 final in Winnipeg. The Moose take down the Chicago Wolves by 8-3 final. They get a goal from Noah Gregor, who already has two on the young season. Hershey winners 3-2 over the visiting Charlotte Checkers, and a 5-4 overtime win for Cleveland as they get an overtime goal at 4:47 off the stick of Tate Singleton. Other action in the AHL on this Sunday. Shootout was needed in Belleville. The Senators earned the second point over the Rochester Americans. And games going on as we speak in the AHL. Well, everything's now gone final, so we've got two other games on tap aside from this one. Henderson, they will host Bakersfield Tucson as Colorado once again. In the National Hockey League, Sharks are off until tomorrow. They travel to Dallas, the first road game of the year, as they'll take on the Stars. Rangers up 1-0 on the Mammoth, as that game is through a period of play at MSG. Other action going on in the NHL. Ducks will host the Panthers. Kraken hosts the Flames. Canucks have the Golden Knights coming to town. And we had a final this afternoon. Jets edge the Red Wings by a score of 3-2. The Wichita Thunder, the ECHL affiliate of the Barracuda and Sharks, they will begin their season on October the 17th as they host the Tahoe franchise for a back-to-back series in downtown Wichita. We'll come back in a moment. Live from Texas Arena, it's the Barracuda 2 and the Goals 2. This is Barracuda Hockey on the Sharks Audio Network.
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25: Welcome back inside Texiu Arena. 2-2 is our score after 20 minutes of play between the Barracuda and the San Diego Gulls. Gulls handed the Barracuda a 5-1 defeat just yesterday. Well, as the game continues to expand and grow throughout North America and in untraditional markets like the Bay Area and Southern California, we've seen the youth movement continue to impact the highest levels of hockey in maybe what was thought as untraditional markets like Southern California or the West or the South. Barracuda have a player from Southern California on the roster. That's Andre Gasso, who grew up playing for the LA Junior Kings. His dad was a draft pick of the Buffalo Sabres. Hockey was in his blood, but he did grow up in a place that maybe all of his friends he went to school with didn't necessarily know much about the game of hockey. Here was Gasso on growing up in California, playing the game and becoming the player he is through the youth hockey system within the state of California. Get to that soundbite here in just a moment. Andre Gasso picked up his first AHL point and assist yesterday on the Ethan Cardwell goal. Here was Gasso on growing up in California and playing hockey in the Golden State.
26: Playing for the Junior Kings, there was a lot of travel in Minnesota, Chicago, so there was a lot of travel with that, but I moved on to, after Junior Kings, I moved on to Shattuck, and after NTDP, and was fortunate enough to play those two, and along with Fargo and the USHL. So I've been all over the place, but I think hockey's growing in California. Obviously, you know, with the development of, you know, these boarding schools and these, different junior leagues, I think, it's making way for new paths for everyone. But, hockey in California is as big as it's ever been.
25: So he grew up in Southern California. He played for the LA Junior Kings. So for the Kings, his favorite NHL team, he said, not so fast. His dad, a diehard Montreal Canadiens fan, would have the Canadiens games on all the time. So when I asked him who his favorite player was growing up, it was not a member of the LA Kings, but instead a now former Hab in Brendan Gallagher.
26: I looked up to Brendan Gallagher, I think. His role with the Canadiens, he was so vital, and all the success that they had, and just kind of being a little pest out there, but also contributing on both sides of the ice, and someone that my dad kind of showed me growing up, and someone that I wanted to play like. So
25: here was Gasso on the love his dad had for the Canadiens and how it trickled down to him.
26: Yeah, a little bit. My dad would have every Canadian game on every night, and so it was always fun to see them play. And obviously now the success that they've had is crazy. So.
25: Well, Gasol grew up playing hockey. There were other sports that he was introduced to, and he says helped impact his hockey career and himself as a hockey player, including martial arts like jiu-jitsu and Muay Thai, and recently he's done some boxing as well. He talked about how he was introduced to those sports.
26: Yeah, I've done a little boxing too now, a little more stand-up, but we were driving back from practice, me and my dad, one day, and we cut through this parking, we take the same road every day, and we were cutting through this parking lot, and there was a little like studio there, and he was like, I kind of want you to do that. And I was 14 years old, and you know, I've never looked back. So I did that for 5 years or so every summer, and then they offered Muay Thai as well, so did a little bit of that, and this past summer did boxing, so was able to kind of prep me in a way for the pro life. And it's been great, and I'm super grateful that my dad kind of forced me in a way to get into that. So
25: beyond just the obvious side of martial arts, the physical side of it, how does Gasol feel having that skill set and that experience? How has that impacted himself as a hockey player beyond just the physical elements of martial arts?
26: Yeah, I think there's the physical aspect of it. You know, you go 3-4 minute rounds at a time and nonstop, and obviously there's going to be guys that are older or younger that have much more experience, and because they do it more full time per se, and so just kind of going up against them and learning from them, and maybe you lose, you know, each round, but it's more about, you know, kind of learning and not taking, you know, a negative approach to it, and obviously the physical and mental are huge. So
25: that was Andre Gasol on the impacts that doing things outside of hockey, like martial arts, have had on his hockey career. Good start for him, a good introduction to the Sharks organization, was part of rookie camp and development camp, a big standout during the rookie tournament here in San Jose, and he's trying to carry that over into the early stages of his professional career. Andre Gasol, who the Sharks acquired this summer from the Boston Bruins, already an impact player young in his career. We'll come back in a moment with the second period. Tied at 2-2, it's the Barracuda and the San Diego Goals. We'll come back in a moment. This is Barracuda Hockey on the Sharks Audio Network.
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24: Back to American Hockey League action. Here's Nick Nolenberger.
25: Barracuda will travel from right to left here in this second period. We're all tied up at 2-2. This is the final game of a two-game weekend series between the Barracuda and Goals. These teams will face off again later in the month down in Southern California on October the 24th at Bajanga Arena. That'll be part of the Barracuda's first road trip of the season, as they will get a very heavy dose of home ice to start the year. Six straight games here at home before they finally do hit the road near the end of the month. In that first period, they do add a shot, so the shot count in the first, 13-10 in favor of the Barracuda, had a really good push down the stretch and were able to erase a two-goal deficit and tie this game up on goals from Huntington and Bisted. So the Barracuda will travel from right to left here in this

to our left, Davis to our right for the barrel. Cruda puck is down, and we're underway here in this second period as Precision slaps it deep into the San Jose end. Celine Willanius will backhand it up the wall for Vincent. Vincent controls. He's got a little bit of time and space. He'll gallop out of his own offensive zone. Hits the red and works it down in deep. Clara rims it up the far side wall. McEwen had a skip on him at the final moment over his blade. Wetch picks it up in the neutral zone, but then gives away to Precision. Precision had a weave through a couple of defending Barracuda players, lost his footing and control of the puck, and the Cuda get it back deep into the San Diego end. 2-2 is our score. Worked up the near wall. Wahlberg works middle ice now for Solberg. Solberg hits the blue, slows it down, shoots, and he put it off the outside of the net. Now Precision up top to the point. Woo. Spinning away from the defending Vincent. Midpoint for Solberg to the net. Save made. Davis. Rebound picked up by the Barracuda. Wetch tried to clear. Got stick to the near side wall. The puck's got it to get out. It was an issue yesterday. And now Hayak's going to shovel it up the boards back to center. Barracuda do clear their own net. Just past a minute gone in the second. 2-2 is our score. Barracuda in goals. This is the 90th all-time meeting between the two clubs, who both joined the Pacific Division back in 2015. There's a wraparound bid by Matt Phillips on the far side. That stood up. Barracuda rush out of their own zone. Hoppin places it into the right corner, and the Barracuda make a wholesale change. On up front is Huntington, Cardwell, and Gasseau. The deep pairing is Sinn and Haviland. Gasseau's over the blue line, defended by Carpenter, who forces the puck back to the neutral zone. Now Haviland's got to skate away from a pressuring Carpenter. Swivels the puck far side for Huntington. Works it for Sinn, now near side Cardwell. He'll drive the puck down in deep. Clara will come out to slow it down. Now Niedermeyer for Carpenter. Taps straight ahead, center off. And the goals will skate up the near wing. It's Schuneman. Works around Cardwell. Springs it for Niedermeyer. Rink wide for Sidorov. He's over the line, but offside are the goals. That'll stop play. 2 minutes, 4 seconds gone in the second, tied at 2-2. Between the Barracuda and the San Diego goals. Nick Nolenberger, happy to have you aboard on this Sunday afternoon. Second game of a back-to-back between these two clubs. Sharks back in action tomorrow. They travel to Dallas, Texas to take on the Dallas Stars, who are winless through their first couple of games. Off the faceoff, it's tapped back in to the goal zone. And Matt Basgell will head back to get the puck. Basgell played last year at Michigan State, got 4 games of AHL experience at the end of the year. Barracuda now in the neutral zone there over the line. Huntington tried to flip it for Gasseau, take it away and return back to center. And now an errant pass from Haviland right to Carpenter. Carpenter for the goals. Swings it along, trying to go cross-quarter. Haviland controls now, skates behind his net, checked by Carpenter, pulled free by San Diego. Sidorov working middle ice, left-handed shooting forward, sidesteps a man, still circumnavigating the offensive zone. He'll lay it down low. Carpenter in the trapezoid. Brian Carpenter up high to the point for Jet Wu. Wu will field the puck on the point with his backhand from high to low. He'll play it. Bouncing around now, Huntington's going to lift it back to center ice. Cardwell trying to run it down. Wu's got it. Weaving away from Cardwell. Still with it on his stick. He'll flip one along on the backhand. Farrell gives for McQueen. Coming up the ice. Shoots and scores. Beats Matt Davis over the right pad under the glove hand of the San Diego goals. Push their lead back to 2. A mishap by the Barracuda in the neutral zone leads to a quick on-man rush. And the youngster, the 20-year-old Roger McQueen, makes no mistake as he's got his second of the year. Nice play by Farrell to McQueen. He said he was trying to get back to support, but not there in time. And the goals pushed their lead back to 2 on the tally from McQueen, his third in the AHL, second of the season. So back and away we go. 3-1 lead for the goals. Rolled in on Clara by Houle, covered up by the San Diego netminder. And Solberg comes over and gives Houle a little bump. 3 minutes and 26 seconds gone in this second period. Roger McQueen, who last year played in 7 games at the end of the season with San Diego, also played at Providence College his first

0: first and only season of NCAA. Before that, he played for the Brandon Wheat Kings in the WHL. Taken 10th overall by Anaheim in 2025. Face off to the right side of Clara. And off the faceoff draw, precision got a little bit overzealous. Surprised they didn't kick him out of the dot, but he stays in to take the draw against Bisted. Bisted was talking to the linesman. Took a little bit of contact there from Precision. And now they're going to kick out Precision, who's getting a little bit antsy. So Gaucher will take the draw now against Bisted. And finally, they drop the puck. Off the draw, it's controlled by the goals. Worked far side, Wahlberg took a check, fell out of the ice, swiped it along, picked off by the backtracking Felliber. Felliber works near side for Hull. Clara comes out to play it for San Diego. 16:19 left in the second period. It is a 3-1 lead for the San Diego Gulls on the marker by Roger McQueen. Sean Farrell and Jet Wu pick up the assists. Holtkamp back into his own end to get it. Worked it up the wall. Right to Precision, leaves for Gaucher, top of the right circle, could not get through Polkamp. Precision up high to the point for Schuneman. Left-handed shooting defenseman, swings one of the net off the left pad of Davis. He makes the follow-up save on Gaucher in tight, and now the puck has worked up the near wall. Gaucher chopping down at the puck, but Felliber's got it, past the red line, swings it in on Clara, and the Barracuda will change 4 of 5. Now Felliber will peel away to make a change. 15:36 left in the second period. It is the goals 3 and the Barracuda 2. Phillips up the right wing side with some speed. Back post, he tried to play it, and it got through Hamblin, the intended target. And now Vincent up the right wing side. Wetch shot the outside of the net. Clara might have caught a piece of it with his glove hand. Goals will look to break out. They might have numbers if they hurry. Mijatovic has the puck, top left circle, trying to get it for Phillips, just outside of his reach. If Phillips was maybe an inch taller, he might have been able to get to that puck and get a chance out of it. Instead, it drifts past him. Now McEwen for the Barracuda. Diving at the puck to try to clear. It is eventually cleared, and the Barracuda bank it back into the San Diego third of the ice. 14:47 left in the second period. 3-2 is the lead for San Diego on the goal by Roger McQueen. Now Sidorov, he shoots a rising bid, is high and wide. I think I might have said it was 3-1 after the McQueen goal, so I beg your pardon if that was the case. The puck's going to be blocked here. The shot from Wetch was blocked. Wraps around the wall. And Havlid's got it for the Barracuda, snaking away from Carpenter. Havlid showing off his great skating ability. Right wing side, it's played. Tapped down in deep by the Barracuda's Wade Murphy into the right corner. Carpenter's going to shovel it up the wall. Cuda have it as the fourth line is out there. Izeal thrown in front, one-timer Murphy, and a kick save and a beauty by Clara. And Murphy can't believe it, bidding for his first in the AHL, and this just game number 2 for the veteran forward. Save made by Clara, 13:56 left here in the second. Goals 3, Barracuda 2. Back in a moment. This is Barracuda Hockey on the Sharks Audio Network.
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6: Greatness doesn't settle for last seed in the playoffs and an early exit. It doesn't rest on its laurels or stare at pennants in the rafters. Greatness isn't found in the past, but in the boundless promise of tomorrow. 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Win it all, then win it again. 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Greatness isn't about what you've done, it's about where you're going. Whatever you do, don't stop. SanDisk, proud partner of the San Jose Sharks.
0: 13:56 left here in the second period. It's the goals three, the Barracuda two on the Roger McQueen go-ahead goal here in the second period. That is the difference. San Jose is a hockey city. Join us as we welcome PWHL San Jose to the tank when the Sharks take on the Oilers on October the 10th at 1 p.m. Fans can take home a special long sleeve tee celebrating the arrival of San Jose's newest hockey team. 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PWHL San Jose will begin play on December the 5th at SAP Center. The draw will be to the right side of Damian Clara, who just made an outstanding save on Wade Murphy before we went to break. 3-2 lead for the goals. Lucas Pettersson's going to step in and take the faceoff. Draw for McQueen. And off the draw, it's pulled in by San Diego. Bounce behind the net for Niedermeyer. Worked up the wall. Hard check by Houle in the corner on McQueen. It's back in the neutral zone. Barracuda take it away. McEwen pool cues the puck for Felliber, who swings it down and deep. Clara comes out and stops it in the trapezoid. Worked up the coping of the board. Slap back down the wall. McEwen near side. Helene Melanias loads up a shot. Clara the save. Puck still loose. And the rebound reeled in by Farrell of San Diego. Long for McQueen. They break it out. Up the right wing side. Pettersson drops for McQueen in the Barracuda zone. Worked down low. Cut off by Celine Willadius. Chip back up the near side wall for Bisted. Bisted's pass into the feet of McQueen. Trying to dig the puck free along the near side boards. 13:09 left here in the second period. 3-2 lead for the goals. Bouncing puck back to the neutral zone. Poole trying to pull it in. He does, but Felliber got pulled offside. And then might have taken a stick or a shoulder or an elbow to the face. He's a bit shaken up. 13:02 left here in this second period. 3-2 lead for the San Diego Gulls. Same referee crew as we saw yesterday. Felliber was barking over at one of the refs yesterday. And it's the same one, Alex Lepkowski, is who he is having a firm conversation with. Thought there should have been a penalty. Nothing called. Just one minor call to this point, and it was against Stian Solberg of San Diego back in that first period. Barracuda came up empty. 3-2 lead for the goals as the faceoff draw will be right in front of the Barracuda bench. Precision will take the draw for San Diego. Played last year in North Bay in the Ontario Hockey League. 59 points, 31 goals. Led the battalion in almost every category, was their captain the last couple of seasons. This his first at the pro ranks. Third rounder of NI back in 2024. About 52 left here in this second period. Goals three, Barracuda two. Could have not led in either of the two games against San Diego on the weekend. Here's a chance walking to the net. Was Wahlberg, delayed penalty coming against the Barracuda here as he slipped away from some traffic and went straight to the cage. Minor penalty is going to be called. And for the first time in this game, the Barracuda are going on to the penalty kill. It's going to be a hold. And the time of the call, it's 7:24. And Ethan Cardwell is the one heading to the penalty box. The Barracuda are defending the house. This penalty kill is brought to you by Clark Pest Control. Clark Pest Control, keeping pests off your home and the scoreboard. So the draw to the right side of goaltender Matt Davis. 3-2 lead for the goals. They had a couple of power play goals last night in the win. They went 2-for-4. This is their first opportunity of the game. Barracuda win control and clear it all the way down the surface. So Clara will stop it for Solberg. He'll carry it up the near wing. Drop for Phillips. Eludes the pressuring Huntington. Phillips up the right wing side. Hits the line. Whips it along for Majotovic. Left wing. Banks it up high for Solberg. 12:10 left in the second period. 3-2 lead for the goals. They're on the power play. Solberg. Majotovic shoots. That got blocked. Ricochets back to the right point. Solberg gets to it. Left shooting defenseman. Gasol lost his footing and his stick. Picks the stick back up as he works back up to his feet. Now Phillips with it. Down in the end line from high to low. Now from low to high, return to Phillips. Shoots from distance. That's wide. Hamblin steers it up top for Solberg. Near side for Phillips. down the wall. He carries it. Phillips up top for Wahlberg, or for Solberg, rather. Now for Phillips. Shoots into the chest of Davis. Nobody in front of him. Routine stop. He holds on. 57 seconds remaining on the minor penalty for holding against Ethan Cardwell. 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Draw to the left side of Matt Davis, the Barracuda goaltender. And off the draw, it's worked to the near sidewall. Controlled by the goals. Farrell trying to slip a check. A beast it. Up high to the point now for Schuneman. Loads up a shot, and that went just wide. Wahlberg now for the goals. Outnumbered, gave it away, and it's gunned out of the zone by Celine Willani. It's all the way back into the San Diego end. 11:10 left in this second period. 32 seconds remaining on the Cardwell Minor. Schuneman works to his own blue line. Leaves for Sidorov. Sidorov over the line. Carries it along the left flank. Drops it up top to the point. Schuneman had to hurry it back into the corner. McEwen first on it for the Barracuda, and he wrists one out of the zone. 13 seconds remaining on the Barracuda penalty kill. 3-2 lead for the goals here, nearing the halfway point of the second period. Polkamp loads up a clapper from the right point, just missed. Now Carpenter for San Diego. Cardwell's out of the box, back to full strength. So the Barracuda 1-for-1 on the kill, both teams 0-for-1 on the power play. Carpenter and Polkamp battling on the end boards. Up high to the point, it's worked. Canal, his wrister from distance, a fluttering bid into the chest of Davis as he came over laterally from right to left. Holds on for the whistle. 10:16 left in the second period. Back to even strength. Still a 3-2 San Diego lead. Our next exciting Barracuda broadcast will be next Friday, October the 9th, as the Barracuda take on the Tucson Roadrunners. That's going to be a pretty good Tucson group this year. A lot of top prospects within the Utah Mammoth system. Still needing to marinate in the American Hockey League. Face off to the right side of Davis as Huo takes the draw, but loses it. Goals control. Getting out towards the end line. Got it to the net. Big juicy rebound, and they score. A late reaction from the referee, and it just sneaks past Matt Davis. And the San Diego goals are back up by two. It'll be the first for Anton Wahlberg and a goal sweater at 9 goals last year in Rochester. Time of the goal at the 9:52 mark as Canal got it to the net, and unfortunately for Davis, it was probably a juicier rebound than he hoped. It went off the left pad, popped free, a little bit of a delayed reaction, and it slid home by Wahlberg to give San Diego a 2-goal cushion. And it looks like we're going to get a timeout here. Are they taking a look at this goal is the question. They do not currently have the iPad out. Well, they do on the bench. John McCarthy, the Barracuda head coach, taking a look at the iPad along with Kyle Hagel, the assistant coach. And it does not look like we're going to get a review here or a challenge. Referees never went over to the scorers table to look at the iPad. And that's new this year, to have the iPad on the bench, because you can now challenge offsides in the AHL. You were not able to do that prior. All you could really challenge was whether a puck went in or not before this season. The one difference, though, in the AHL than the NHL is from building to building, the quality of camera can be drastically different. So it's kind of like challenge at your own peril. Gauthier shoots from along the right side, and it's covered up. And some pushing and shoving between Gauthier and Sint. Good on Philip Sint getting in the fray. 9:40 left in this second period. And we're going to get a break in the action. Goals have scored twice in the second period, and they have pushed their lead back to two. They're up 4-2. We're back in a moment. 9:40 left in the second. This is Barracuda Hockey on the Sharks Audio Network.
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0: 9:40 left in the second period. They are going to give penalties on each side here. Gauthier for the goals. Sin for the Barracuda. So I believe we are going to play 4-on-4. Faceoff draw is going to be in the Barracuda zone as the ice crew is on the ice here. Quick dry scrape before we resume this game. A couple of unanswered goals from San Diego. First, Roger McQuinn at 3:14 from Sean Farrell at Jet Wu. And then Anton Wahlberg from Roman Canal and Nathan Gauthier. So Barracuda have some work to do once again. They erased a two-goal hole back in the first. And they're once again down by two here in the second period. Wu's got a couple of assists. So does Roman Canal, so two former Barracuda defensemen, 2 points in this game. Draw to the left side of Davis. Hamblin will dig in for San Diego against Huntington. And off the faceoff draw, Barracuda come out with possession. McEwen far side for Huntington, whips it along Celine Willanius. 4-on-4 we play. Penalties assessed on each side after that post-whistle altercation. As Celine Willanius will dance his way through the neutral zone. Takes it wide left as he enters the offensive end. Rips it around the wall. Huntington skips it along for Cardwell out of his reach. Picked up near wing, and Majotovic will skate it out of his own end. Protecting the puck, it's shoveled in deep. Hamblin of the goals, and the Barracuda are first on it deep in their own end. Nearing the 9-minute mark of the second period. Goals for Barracuda 2. Cardwell with it. Holding the puck, twists it for Celine Willanius, directs it to the end wall. Huntington, he'll take a peek. Now for Cardwell, shoots, save made. Carr, as he came out to challenge atop the crease and it hit him square in the chest. Cardwell fishes it free, gives for Huntington, kicked out by Clara. Great effort from Cardwell, and Huntington got a good bit off, and Clara was sharp with the right pad. Cardwell set up Huntington back in the first with a great forecheck. He stole it away again. Sets up Huntington, who rips it on net. McClara sharp, kicks it out. Icing against the goals will stop play. 54 seconds left of 4-on-4 play. 8:34 remaining in this second period. Goals for Barracuda 2. Bisted will take the draw against McQueen. Couple of former number one draft choices. And play is going to be stopped here. 8.5 to go in this second period. They're going to huddle up here. The indication was made that it was a hand pass. And I wonder if a penalty is going to be called here. A discussion is being had amongst the four officials. Now, you can't put your hand on the top of the puck on a face-off draw, so we'll see if a penalty is going to be called here. You saw the linesman kind of make the indication. And we are going to get a delay of game penalty against Philip Bisted of the Barracuda. I believe against Bisted. Let's see. Maybe it's against San Diego. Who's getting called for the penalty? Delay of game is the call, and it's going against McQueen. So I beg your pardon. It'll go against San Diego's Roger McQueen. Very rarely do you see that called. But put his hand on top of the puck, hand pass in the faceoff draw. So that's a penalty for delay of game against Roger McQueen. And for the second time in this game, the Barracuda will go on to the power play. So McQuinn looked a little bit dumbfounded after the call, but a young player making a mistake off the faceoff draw. And we'll see if the Barracuda can take advantage of it. There will be some extra real estate. It will be a 4-on-3 power play. Bisted digs in against Carpenter. And Carpenter wins a big draw for the goals. And Sober rims it around the yellow back into the Barracuda zone. So Polkamp, Cardwell, Bisted, and Huntington are the skaters for the Barracuda. Solberg, Carpenter, and Wu out there for San Diego. Here comes Cardwell down the right wing side. Jams it around the boards near side for Bisted. Bisted left point. And his pass goes off of Carpenter's boot and caroms back into the San Jose zone. So Polkamp back into his own end. 4-2 lead for the goals here in the second period. Barracuda 0-1 on the power play. This is their second opportunity. Bisted down the wing. Cutback move. Shoots. Clara turns it away. And it's going to be cleared out of the zone by the goals. Watch out. That puck was steaming into the crowd, but it looks like it found a soft spot between some patrons. So that'll stop play. Good look there for Bisted. But Clara, he's been sharp since giving up that second goal. Huntington will take the draw for the Barracuda against James Hamblin. Same four still out there for San Jose. Cardwell, Huntington, Bisted, and Polkamp. Hamblin will take the draw as he replaces Carpenter. Off the draw, one to Polkamp. He'll give off for Huntington. Down low, Cardwell, backside, he plays it. Back for Polkamp, off-target pass off his skate. Now a one-timer from the far side, fanned on by Bisted, and it's cleared out of the zone. If Bisted's able to get that puck to Polkamp more in his wheelhouse, he might have a chance to just uncork one, but the pass was off-target, and then everything was a little bit off-track after that. Although it was fed back to Bisted, and he just muffed the one-time bid. Polkamp, he'll drop it for Haviland. 52 seconds remaining on the power play. It is now a 5-on-4. Bisted works to the blue line. Cardwell over the line. Drops it up top to the point. Haviland. Haviland serving. One-timer Polkamp, and he fanned on the one-timer. Back for Huntington. He dances his way through. Haviland in front. Scramble play. Puck loose. It rolls wide. Battle in the corner. 30 ticks left on the power play. It's pulled in and skated up the ice by precision. And he places it into the left corner. 21 seconds remaining on the Barracuda power play. Good pressure on this advantage, but nothing to show for it. 4-2 lead for the goals. 6:44 left here in the second. Polkamp, Gasol, left side for Hoffman. Pulls up, trying to get it to the point. It got influenced back to center. Power play is almost over. 5 seconds remaining on the penalty to McQueen. Goals for Barracuda 2 here in the second. Hoffman will white it in deep. Carpenter will shovel it back into the trapezoid behind his net for the goals. Solberg changes direction on Gasol. Swings it back for Carpenter. Carpenter's pass off the skate of Hoffman. Caroms down towards Davis, and he'll clear it out of his own zone himself. Back to the neutral zone. Wu to Hamblin off his skate. Caroms deep into the Barracuda zone. Celine Willaney is from McEwen, and he'll flick one back to center, and a delay of game penalty, I think, coming against the Barracuda here, unless they're going to say it caught a stick as it departed. I think that just went up and over. We will see. And we might have another discussion coming. Nope, it's going to be a penalty against the young defenseman, Celine Willanius, who got a little bit antsy as he cleared that puck out. And he's off to the penalty box. Ill-advised penalty from the Barracuda. Down by two. Minor call is going to be made at 12:57. 2 minute delay of game against Leo's Celine Willanius. Barracuda are 1-for-1 on the penalty kill at this point. It's a big kill. You do not want to fall behind by 3 goals, especially because the Barracuda have had some trouble scoring here in the early going. This penalty kill is brought to you by Clark Pest Control. Clark Pest Control, keeping pests off your home and the scoreboard. Center off. Has the puck near right half wall. 4-2 lead for the goals. They're on to the advantage. 5:52 left here in the second period. McQueen, who has a second period goal, surveys from the left wing. Down low, Carpenter trying to work to the forehand, drifted wide. Back up top for Schoeneman. Midpoint, fix the clapper. Schoeneman Center off. His one-timer looked like it was going wide. It was blocked by Hayek and cleared out of the zone by the Barracuda. 5.5 to go here in this second period. 1:24 remaining on the San Diego power play. Goals went 2-for-4 yesterday. They're 0-for-1 so far. Carpenter tried to get it in deep. Goes off of Hayek and bounces back into the San Diego zone. Schuneman has it. 44 in black. Now a drop pass for Sidorov, 19 for the goals. Trying to make a move to get past Gasso, then gave it away to Felliber, who places it back into the San Diego end. Under 5 to go in the second period, 52 seconds remaining on the delay of game penalty against Leo Selin Willenius. McQueen, drop pass for Mijatovic, who comes out with the puck on the far side. Steers it up top to the point for Solberg. Solberg near side for McQueen. McQueen skates to the dot, played it for Hamblin. He was tied up. Good effort by Hamblin to keep it alive. Up high to the point for Solberg. Left wing side, Mijatovic to the near side, McQueen, and he tipped it just wide. Barracuda cannot clear. That puck's got to get out. Now Wahlberg with it. He's got a goal in this second period. Gives for Hamblin. Left wing side, McQueen. McQueen up top for Solberg. 12 seconds left on the power play. One-timer by Hamblin. Blocked sin. Picked back up by Hamblin. Up top for Solberg. Brister kicked out. Rebound loose. Goals trying to tuck it home and stretching out to get his pad on top of it was Matt Davis, and he gets the whistle. 1 second remaining on the Barracuda penalty. 4:03 left here in the second. Four 2 lead for the goals. They led 2-0 at one point in the first period. Barracuda ended up scoring a couple before the break to make it 2-2 after 20. But San Diego with two more here in the second. McQueen and Wahlberg with the markers. They've got goals from Solberg, Gauthier, McQueen, and Wahlberg. Huntington and Beasted are the Barracuda goal scorers. Off the faceoff draw in the San Jose end. Polkamp has it. Works it along Vincent, back to even strength. Out of the box is Selin Willenius. Gauthier for the goals. Swings it for Troff. Troff's pass behind Precision. Bounces back in the neutral zone. Who will backhand it in deep for the Barracuda. Canal first on it for San Diego. Rims it far side wall. Good check from Hoffman. Then he twists it in front, and it bounced its way up high to the point. Hayek for the Cuda. Down the wall for Vincent. Precision defending him. Puck comes free, Canal. He'll get it up the boards. Gauthier got run into. Precision, second attempt to clear it. Lands in the Barracuda bench. And now Gauthier and Vincent coming together with the linesman in between those two. 3:22 left in the second period. It's the goals for the Barracuda 2. This is Barracuda Hockey on the Sharks Audio Network.
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0: .322 left in the second period. 4-2 lead for the goals. Back to even strength. So the Barracuda kill off the Selin Willenius delay of game penalty. Shots to this point, 22-20 in favor of San Diego. Goals were the only markers in the second period. And they are out shooting the Barracuda 12-7 in this middle frame. Sharks back in action tomorrow. They are in Dallas, Texas to take on the Dallas Stars. Faceoff draw will be to the left side of Damian Clara. Clara last year played over in Sweden, the SHL, went 17-15 with Brynäs in the Swedish Hockey League. Off the draw, it's one to Cardwell. Barracuda control, Celine Wilanius threw it in front, tip just wide, Cardwell. Good thought there from the young defenseman, fed it for Cardwell. He did not miss much with that redeflect. Back into the Barracuda zone, it's Broughton. McQueen, near side, now for Wahlberg. Shoveled down low, rather that was Pettersson. Gasol for the Barracuda up the wall. Huntington in the neutral zone, over the line. He pulls up, looking for a receiver. Finds one, Polkamp flicks it to the net. Blocker save Clara. Back in front, Gasol, whacking at it. He scores! Andre Gasol with his first in the American Hockey League, and the Barracuda are back within one. It got centered in front to him. Kind of a bouncing puck. He might have batted that out of midair, but it goes upstairs past Clara on the short side from just off the blue paint. And it's a big goal for the Barracuda with 2:46 left here in the second period. Couple of whacks at it from Gasol. First one he kind of muffed. Second one he flicks upstairs for his first professional goal. And it comes late here in this second period. For the Southern California native. Now Bistad, he's over the line. It's Sin. He loads up looking for his first, and Troff got in the shooting lane. He dropped in a heap, stays on the ice here as Felber now chips it up the wall back into the San Diego end. 2:22 left in the middle period. 4-3 lead for the goals. Carpenter now has it. The San Diego captain. Along for Sidorov, who kicks it ahead, but the Barracuda take it away. Here comes Donovan Hull, a one-on-one with Schuneman. Weaves his way high in the offensive zone. Got it to the net. Right pad stop, Clara. Loose puck controlled, Carpenter of the goal. Spins off a check for Schuneman. Schuneman, indirect pass for Troff. Rolled up his blade away from him. Sin will whip it along for McEwen. Minute to go, or rather a minute 48 to go in this second period. Icing against the Barracuda, or do we have a penalty coming? That's the question. It's Gasol from Cardwell and Huntington at 17-14. Has the Barracuda back within one. It's a 4-3 San Diego lead. It is an icing against the Barracuda. The officiating crew, I thought for a moment they might have been calling too many men. Instead, they were making sure the Barracuda weren't going to make a change off the icing. So the draw to the right side of Matt Davis. Andre Gasol had an assist yesterday. He's got a goal here. His first pro tally. And it's a big one to inch the Barracuda back within one. Gasol a plus two now. His first goal of his career comes on his first shot of this game. So a whistle and another faceoff draw in the Barracuda zone. This time left side of Matt Davis. Gasol last year missed the first half of the season with injury, but he was the team's captain as a senior with the BC Eagles. Roman Canal will twist the puck up the far wall, and Matt Phillips will bounce a backhander in deep. Havlet on it for the Barracuda, along for Hayek. 24 and White gives for Hoffman. Watch out, Phillips is coming with some speed. Phillips about half the size, though, of Hoffman. Now it's worked for Phillips. He gets hammered on the near side. Here comes Hamlin. His shot got blocked. Phillips got smoked by Hayek. Those two still entangled, and now a wrister from Jet Wu off the outside of the post. Vincent and Wu behind the play, and we may get those two to dance, holding on to one another, the former teammates. And for the time being, that'll have to wait. Vincent heads off, Wu stays on. Cardwell over the line. Wu's been really good in these two games. He's been more active offensively than we saw when he was a member of the Barracuda in the back half of last year. Solberg now for the goals. He's over the line, his shot blocked. came to Wahlberg. He puts it wide. Wrapped around the boards to the near side. Gauthier gets tripped up. Precision into the trapezoid for Anton Wahlberg. He takes a check on the end wall. Polkamp jarred it free. Gasol will tap it for Huntington. 4-3 lead for the goals. It's flicked along for Gasol. He's in behind. Everybody pokes it in on goal. Couldn't do much with it. The puck was rolling on him. Save made by Clara. And now both teams converge behind the San Diego net. Just 5.4 left in the second period. A good late push from the Barracuda. They're back within one. It's a 4-3 lead for the goals. Faceoff draw is going to be in the San Diego end. Right side of goaltender Damian Clara. Shots are 23-22 in favor of the Barracuda. Goals out shooting the Barracuda in the second period, 12-10. And 2-1 in goals. San Diego leads it 4-3. 5.4 left in the second. Plenty of time to win a faceoff draw and get a chance off. Huntington will take the faceoff for the Barracuda against Ryan Carpenter for San Diego. And Carpenter was very sound on the faceoff. Dots wins it, and that will all but do it for the second period as the horn will sound. The San Diego goals strike twice. Barracuda get one back late in the period off the stick of Andre Gasso, his first in the American Hockey League. And after 40 minutes of play, we are in a dogfight. It's the Barracuda trailing by a goal. San Diego 4, San Jose 3. Hayek and Phillips having a chat. Those two came together at the end of the period. Hayek smoked him, and then the two were entangled for a moment. Phillips, not the biggest of guys, but an effective player throughout his career, more offensively than anything, but took a check there and kept on pushing. Through two periods of play, it is the goals for the Barracuda 3. Back in a moment with intermission coverage. This is Barracuda Hockey on the Sharks Audio Network.
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7: It's now time for the intermission report.
0: Two period scoring summary. It's the goals for the Barracuda 3, San Diego jumped out to a 2-0 lead in the first period on markers from Stan Solberg and Nathan Gauthier, less than a minute apart. And then 1-on-1 later, the Barracuda got on the board with a tally from Jimmy Huntington before Philip Bistad tied it with just 27 seconds left in that first period. Goals, though, to start the second, they were right back on their horse. They scored twice. First, Roger McQueen at 3:14, made it 3-2, and then at 9:52, Anton Wahlberg with his first in a goal sweater made it 4-2, but the Barracuda do get one back late in the period. Andre Gasson at 17:14, his first in the American Hockey League, made it 4-3, and that is where we stand. Shots in that second, 12-10 in favor of the goals. San Diego has a two-period total of 22. Barracuda have a two-period total of 23, as they had 13 in that first and 10 in the second. Goals 0-for-2 on the power play. Barracuda 0-for-2 on the power play. Each team had an opportunity in that second period. In fact, the goals had a couple of chances on the power play. Cardwell was called for slashing, and then later in the period, Celine Mullaney is called for a delay of game. Roger McQueen also called for a delay of game, putting his hand on top of the puck on a faceoff draw. Barracuda had some looks but could not capitalize. 4-3 lead for the goals after 40 minutes of play here in San Jose. We'll come back in a moment as we continue our intermission coverage. This is Barracuda Hockey on the Sharks Audio Network.
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0: Welcome back inside TechCU Arena. 4-3 lead for the San Diego Bulls after 40 minutes of play. San Diego striking twice in that second period, but San Jose getting one back late off the stick of Andre Gasso, his first in the American Hockey League. This is game two on the young season. Barracuda fell yesterday by a score of 5-1, looking for a bounce back performance as they look for the weekend split against the San Diego Bulls. This is the second game on the 8-game season series. Barracuda will be down in San Diego on October the 24th as part of their first road trip. They begin the season with their first 6 straight games here at home. They're back in action after today on Friday, hosting the Tucson Roadrunners for a 2-game weekend series. We had a chance to catch up with Barracuda forward Brendan Hoppin before tonight's game. Last year, Hoppin joined the Barracuda on a professional tryout agreement from the ECHL before signing a 1-year AHL contract with the Barracuda this summer. Last year, when he joined the team, he predominantly played on the wing, but in the first 2 games this year, due to some injuries, He's been down the middle. He talked about it before tonight's game.
2: Yeah, when I was down in Idaho, I did actually play center. So it's more, I'm more used at center than I am at wing. You know, obviously you want to be able to play anything that, you know, you're asked to at any given night. But I think the big adjustment is just, I think, kind of understanding you're the third defenseman in a sense. You know, obviously we want to be interchangeable, the wingers and the center, so anyone can kind of play the role that's necessary. But, you know, obviously when you're going out there in the faceoff, you got to be aware of what's happening. You got to have your man, you know, you got to be really intense down low in the D zone. So I think those are all just things that factor into it. But, you know, it's more responsibility, but it's, you know, it's everyone's got a responsibility out there.
0: That was Brendan Hoffman on playing center. Here was Hoffman on his confidence level this time around, now that he has played in the American Hockey League as opposed to last year when he had never played in the AHL. His entire career before signing with the Barracuda was spent in the ECHL.
2: The big thing is, I think, just the pace. You know, I think here guys are, you know, right on the cusp of making the NHL, so you get a lot of guys who their talent levels are so high, but I think it's also the predictability of their own teammates. So, you know, like relying on a guy to be in the spot at the right time is, you know, more valuable than having, you know, the guy be more skilled maybe. You know, and the grit of some of these guys is obviously off the charts, so that's kind of something you really like to have. But I think it's, you know, it's a testament just how competitive the league is, I think.
0: Here was Hoffman on enjoying the ride while in the AHL.
2: It's great. I mean, obviously everything's kind of a learning experience, however you take it, but you know, it's cool. You know, you get to play with some really, really amazing players here. You get to know them as people, and, you know, you get to become friends with them and create memories. I think that's a really fun aspect of being a hockey player. And on the professional side of it, I think it's cool to actually hone yourself as an athlete, as a person, as a professional, you know, day in, day out, whether it's on the ice or off of it, and learn what habits attribute best to you and how you can use those to further your career, or, you know, use them as stepping stones and learning later on in life. So, yeah.
0: When you talk to Brendan Hoffman, obviously, one of his major passions in life is playing hockey and being a professional hockey player, but he has a lot of interest away from the rink as well. A very intelligent guy, taking online classes right now, trying to earn his degree. He played in the OHL, so he didn't play in the college, so that's something he wasn't doing while playing, but now he's trying to earn his degree online, taking classes through Penn State. But as we mentioned, a lot of interest away from hockey, but we asked him, how has hockey shaped every other element of your life? Here he was on that question.
2: It's made things a lot easier, I should say, to face head on. You know, when you play hockey, you come against guys that are bigger than you, faster than you, stronger than you, and there are multifaceted ways in which to, you know, play them so that you can beat them, despite them maybe being bigger, faster, stronger, more skilled, etc. And I think it kind of builds a renewed sense of adaptability and a good sense of humility. Those are probably the best things, you know, being able to adapt and not being too prideful as to allow yourself to do so, I think is a huge thing.
0: Brendan Hoffman, Barracuda forward, will come back in a moment. 4-3 lead for the Gulls after 40 minutes of play here in San Jose. This is Barracuda Hockey on the Sharks Audio Network.
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0: 4-3 lead for the goals after two periods of play. Let's update you on out-of-town scores in the AHL on this Sunday. We do have some finals already back east. Earlier today, 2-0 final, Springfield shuts out Providence on the road. 8-3 win for Manitoba. The Moose improved to 2-0 as they take down Chicago in downtown Winnipeg. 3-2 victory for the Hershey Bears. They pick up their first win of the year as they split the weekend series with the Charlotte Checkers. 5-4 overtime win for the Cleveland Monsters over the Grand Rapids Griffins. Other finals in the AHL, a shootout needed in Belleville as the Senators earn the second point against the Rochester Americans. 3-2 final. Hartford edges Wilkes-Barre Scranton on the road. And one other game now going on as we speak. Colorado up 2-1 on Tucson as Colorado has goals from Tristan Nielsen and Nikita Prishapov. Montana Onyebuchi, the former Barracuda defenseman, has Tucson's lone marker. One other game in the AHL. They'll drop the puck in about 10 minutes or so in Henderson between the Silver Knights and the Bakersfield Condors. In the National Hockey League, the Sharks, they are off until tomorrow. They'll take on the Dallas Stars in Dallas. Final from earlier today, the Jets edge the Red Wings on the road at Little Caesars Arena by a score of 3-2. And a 1-0 lead still for the Rangers in the second intermission. Nick Schmaltz has tied the score for Utah. It's 1-1 after 40 minutes of play at MSG between the Rangers and the Mammoth. Ducks will take on the Panthers tonight. Kraken hosts the Flames. Canucks and Golden Knights will square off in Vancouver. We'll come back in a moment with the third period. It's the goals for the Barracuda 3. This is Barracuda Hockey on the Sharks Audio Network.
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19: Tide. Glenn Severini, his first National Hockey League hat trick. Smith shoots. Score! Will Smith just tied the game!
18: Now, here's your host, Ted Ramey.
20: 1:55 left on the clock. Here's Byfield leading the way in for LA. On the left side, stick handles. Checked by Celebrini. Lost his footing. Celebrini steals it. Macklin takes on. Celebrini to center. He has Kesselring on the right. Cross the line. Celebrini gives near side. Chernyshov. Score! Igor Chernyshov from Macklin Celebrini. And the Sharks win it in overtime. 5-4. And this crowd is going berserk at SAP Center.
27: I mean, just finding a way to win. Obviously, I think we played a pretty good game. Some breakdowns, but being able to stick together, asking, making huge saves again, and finding a way to win, that goes a long way.
28: Chaos. Absolute chaos. Incredible entertainment. Incredible drama. Extreme highs. Extreme lows. But the highs are even more extreme. And beautiful, beautiful, unpredictable, all over the place chaos. That is how I would surmise the Sharks' first two games of the season, and more specifically, that game against LA last night. I'm still trying to wrap my head around everything that happened in that game, because the Sharks came from behind, went up 3-1 and 4-2 for a second consecutive game, surrendered a two-goal lead. They go into overtime. They barely ever have the puck. Kind of shades of their second win a year ago in Minnesota when Macklin Celebrini came on in Minnesota and again saved them in a not same but similar situation, obviously 3-on-3 overtime. But this time he steals the puck, races down the ice, goes to his left, finding Chernyshov, who buries it with an unbelievable shot. And I don't know what is going on with the Sharks right now. They're still a team that is learning, that is figuring it out, that is on the fly. I know that people are saying, oh, well, you know, it's bad that they've surrendered leads. Well, yes, but they've also won both of these games. They've also come up with the clutch play at the clutch moments. And I often look at what

lose their overall mental stability, they would fall apart in that game. But this game just was all over the place, had everything. But my favorite part of this game was not just the fact that you had your young stars showing up, like an Igor Chernyshov, like an Ivar Stenberg, like a Macklin Celebrini, you go down the list, but you also had Nolan Allen getting in on the scoring his first goal in years, his second of his NHL career. You had Tyler Toffoli scoring goals. You had Kiefer Sherwood stealing the puck on the forecheck and burying an absolutely ridiculous snipe shot. I mean, you had Yaroslav Askarov once again not really be at fault in any of the goals that's getting by him, except for the fourth. That's the only one that I put on him. The first three, well, two of them were on the power play, and the third one was a tip off a stick. Yeah, you might make that save sometimes, but I'm not expecting him to all the time. But you had everyone on the team contributing, and that's what I really like to see. And there was no greater example of that than what we saw from the goal from Chernyshov that he scored on the stretch pass from Toffoli. But that play started with Jacob Trouba getting the puck to Tyler Toffoli as opposed to just rimming it out. That's the difference between a high-skilled veteran and a panicky defenseman who's just trying to stay in the NHL. I'm not taking shots at anybody. I'm not trying to say that that specific person was in the Sharks dressing room previously, because that's not what I'm doing. I'm just saying I've seen that play a million times before where a player in Trouba's position says, I'm going to rim it out. And that's exactly what they do. Instead, in this situation, he goes up to Tyler Toffoli, and then Toffoli goes on the stretch pass to Igor Chernyshov, who then buries it on a ridiculous backhand near post. I don't even know how he had the confidence to take that shot. I don't even know how he got it to go in. I just know it was absolutely beautiful. And that was one of those moments where he just thought, man, this team, they are going to take some time to figure it out. It's still a flawed existence right now, as evidenced by two straight games where they have not been able to hold on to these leads. But I mean, the entertainment factor is absolutely through the roof. That cannot be denied. But I mean, we just go back and look at this game. The Sharks gave up a goal, 15:50 of the first. Kempe makes it 1-0 off the power play. Yeah, okay, that happens. Didn't love that penalty that was taken by Nolan Allen for hooking. Also, the Sharks earlier in that period had a power play of their own that they didn't really look particularly great on. But you're down 1-0. But then I really wonder what would happen in the second period, especially as they got a little bit more physical and a little bit more chippy towards the end of the first. But they then scored three goals in roughly 11 minutes. So 1:48, Tyler Toffoli, assisted by Ivar Stenberg and Macklin Celebrini. By the way, the pass from Stenberg was out of control. Not only did he put it on Toffoli's tape, he put it in the exact position Toffoli's tape would be before he got there. Like the pass, when he's making it, Toffoli isn't there. And these guys haven't exactly been teammates for a long time. Unbelievable. Then, 8 minutes after that, Kiefer Sherwood steals a pass on the forecheck and buries it for a 2-1 lead. Then, about 2.5 minutes later, Nolan Allen makes an absolutely great goal, assisted by Michael Misa and Igor Chernyshov. You're up 3-1 at that point, and you're feeling pretty good. I mean, just boom, boom, boom. The Sharks, they're going to come at you in waves this year. They are going to be able to put the puck in the back of the net consistently because they are a downhill hockey-type team. When momentum starts going in their favor, they are going to be able to blow teams away. And I know this is not an apples-to-apples comparison, but it was very much reminiscent of what they've done in the last two games of what the Warriors were like when they were at their relative peak, even with Durant or without Durant. But they would absolutely overwhelm teams with just overall ability, overall talent, overall explosiveness, and there wasn't a lot that the opposition could do to fight against it. They scored three goals in 16 minutes against Florida on night one. They scored three goals in 11 minutes on LA in night two. They are going to do this to teams. When they tilt the ice, they come downhill hard, and teams are powerless to stop them. The Sharks start riding that momentum, especially in their own building when they get the crowd at their backs. Look out. You do not want to be in that situation. You do not want to have to deal with those San Jose Sharks. And that is just, that's a superpower that the best teams have. But then after Macklin Celebrini takes a penalty towards the end of the second period,
You see the Kings go on a power

0: power play. And with 1.3 seconds left in the second, Quinton Byfield scores to make it a 3-2 game, which took a little bit of momentum away from San Jose, at least momentarily. You go into the dressing room, you're thinking, God, if you'd just be able to hold that 3-1, it's an entirely different look right now. But instead, it didn't really matter that much because you go out to the start of the third period, just 4 minutes in, you get that beautiful stretch pass from Tyler Toffoli to feed Igor Chernyshov, who goes backhand on the near post. Suddenly it's 4-2 and the Sharks are back in control again. They've got a 2-goal lead, but once again, defensive breakdowns, not making great plays, not reading things well, being impatient. Eric Halla scores to make it 4-3, and then Artemi Panarin scores to make it 4-4 at the 15-minute mark. Suddenly you've got 5 minutes left. Both teams scrambling, trying to find the back of the net. They're unable to do so. It goes to overtime, and then you get Igor Chernyshov from Macklin Celebrini after he makes an unbelievable play to win the puck and then start sprinting down the ice. That's the power of a superstar on your team. He made that play happen. He goes down there, wins the puck in the corner, sprints it up the ice, feeds Igor Chernyshov, who buries it, and the Sharks send everyone home happy for his second consecutive game. It was ugly. It's flawed. It is something that needs to be rectified, but right now the San Jose Sharks are 2-0, and even though there are problems, I do think that 2-0 is 2-0, and you can't argue over that. You have a record of 2 wins and no losses, and compared to some of the starts over the last couple of years that I've seen from San Jose, when they lose 6 games to start the season, or 9, or 11, or whatever it is, you want these wins. You want to be able to walk away with the wins at any possible way, shape, or form. It doesn't matter if it's pretty. It doesn't matter if it's ugly. It doesn't matter what it is. What matters is that you walk away with the win. And yes, the Sharks need to learn how to manage a lead. They need to learn how to play better defense. They need to learn how to protect the puck. They need to learn how to not try to do too much. There's all sorts of flaws that are happening right now with the San Jose Sharks. But ultimately, I think when I look at this game, I'm going to take a look at the score sheet and see the guys that contributed, because it's a much longer list than night one. 3 points for Igor Chernyshov, 2 points for Tyler Toffoli, 2 points for Macklin Celebrini, a point for Trouba, a point for Sherwood by way of a goal, a point for Allen by way of a goal. Misa gets an assist. Stenberg gets an assist. That is 8 players with a point on the night, and you compare that to night one for San Jose when it was only 4. Will, Mac, Luca, and Mason. That means that you had much more of a balanced attack. That means you had much more ability to impact the game, and I think that that's the type of recipe you need to continue winning in the NHL. You can't just expect to be able to have Macklin Celebrini save the day every night by a transcendent performance or by Will Smith. Now, in this game, yes, Macklin Celebrini did go down and steal the puck and spring the play that led to the Sharks' game-winning goal, but it wasn't because he was having some difference-making night that was massive, and I do acknowledge that Macklin Celebrini was very good through the game. I just think this is an instance of the Sharks getting a very team-wide performance where their superstar captain, Macklin Celebrini, was able to make his mark on it as well, and he's got 5 points through 2 games. Absolutely brilliant start for him. Another brilliant multi-point night. That first goal of the year is going to come, but right now Macklin Celebrini is simply making things happen. But you know what? I want to get into some Dan Ruzanowski highlights out of this game from last night, so let's get into that now. The Sharks were trailing 1-0 in the second period and on the power play when Tyler Toffoli scored his first goal of the season.
1: Celebrini, he stick handles to his left, little misdirection, drops it back, Cagnoni the drive, and that's blocked by the skates of Brant Clark. Cagnoni not afraid to jump in deep, he grabs that puck. 15 seconds on the power play. Here's Celebrini, now to Stenberg, shooting it in front, tip score! That looks like it's going to be the first goal for Ivar Stenberg. Toffoli had his stick down, and the Sharks have tied it 1-1. Toffoli getting the stick on it at the last second, and what a beautiful throw to the net by Ivar Stenberg.
0: Sharks are 2 of 6 on the power play on the season, but now they've leveled the game. You feel that boost of energy coming from inside the building, and then it's Kiefer Sherwood to take the lead, giving San Jose a 2-1 advantage.
1: on the right side. Now it's Ostapchuk dumping it in deep. Going into forecheck, Goodrow trying to finish his check. But CeCe slipped by. Now a steal by Sherwood. He scores! Kiefer Sherwood intercepts a diagonal pass in the King zone. A cardinal rule, you don't do that. Sherwood read it, and he snapped it home for his first of the year at 9:52 of the second period. The Sharks 2, the Kings 1.
0: Kiefer Sherwood continues to be an absolutely phenomenal pickup for San Jose. He comes up with the big plays at the big moments. I love it. Watching him play is so much gosh darn fun. After that, we've got Nolan Allen registering his first goal in years and just the second of his NHL career.
1: The defense has it. Trouba tosses forward to Chernyshov. Igor Chernyshov, stick handles up the middle, gains the zone. Lead on the left for Misa, drops it back. Here's Nolan Allen moving in. Score! Nolan Allen getting the little drop, walking forward and snapping it ahead. It trickles off of the goaltender Forsberg and goes in, and the Sharks lead 3-1.
0: And again, to see the Sharks with those three goals in 11 minutes just completely flip the game on its head, even though they let that slip away tonight, at some point they are going to be able to do that and then build upon it with a couple of goals later in the game. It'll go from 3-1 in the second. They'll score a 4-1 goal in the early goings of the third period. They'll manage the game better. Eventually, you'll see the opposition pull their goalie, and the Sharks will add another empty netter. It'll be 5-1. That'll be good for your final. I know that seems like a long ways away right now, especially when they're still figuring it out, but this is a young, inexperienced team overall. Yes, they have more veteran presence. They've played two games together. They will get better. The edges will get smoothed out, but right now, this is a promising start. So it is 3-1 right now, San Jose. LA would come back with a second goal, and you were thinking, uh-oh, is this where the comeback begins? But San Jose would at the very least delay that as Jacob Trouba takes the puck from behind his own net, goes up the ice to Tyler Toffoli, who feeds a beautiful stretch pass to Igor Chernyshov, who buries it on, like I have said so many times since that game, since that play specifically, a sick backhand on the near post.
1: Rebound Panarin in the corner. Kings really pressing to try to tie this game, and San Jose playing on their heels a bit. But now they head man it out. Here comes Chernyshov up the middle. One against two. Goes to the backhand. He scores! Igor Chernyshov didn't quite split the defense, but he went to the backhand and beat Forsberg to get a massive goal at 4:08 in the third period. The Sharks 4 and the Kings 2, and the crowd erupts at SAP Center.
0: That goal came at the 4:08 mark of the third period. Then, just about 7 minutes later, Eric Halla gets a goal to make it 4-3, and then Artemi Panarin gets another goal to make it a 4-4 game, and you're thinking to yourself, didn't the Sharks just do this last night? Are we really doing this again? Yes, we were doing it again. No goals would be scored in those final 5 minutes. We would go to overtime. The Sharks barely had puck possession, but thanks to some Macklin Celebrini magic and some sweet, sweet sniping from Igor Chernyshov, the Sharks walked away with a 5-4 win and a 2-0 record to start the season.
1: 1:55 left on the clock. Here's Byfield leading the way in for LA. On the left side, stick handles. Checked by Celebrini. Lost his footing. Celebrini steals it. Macklin takes off. Celebrini to center. He has Kesselring on the right. Cross the line. Celebrini gives near side. Chernyshov. Score! Igor Chernyshov from Macklin Celebrini. And the Sharks win it in overtime. 5-4. And this crowd is going berserk at SAP Center.
0: It's like deja vu. Once again, you've got one of the Sharks' young stars feeding one of their other young stars in the making a puck to bury for a win in overtime in the early goings of the 2026 season. We're 2-for-2 on drama, entertainment, and overtime winners from young stars. I spoke with NBC Sports California's Natalie Norrie about this last night after the Sharks win, just to talk about how entertaining it has been. Enjoy this chat.
2: All right, we now have joining us on Morning Tide. It is the host of Sharks pre- and post-game coverage on NBC Sports California, the one and only Natalie Norrie. Natalie, welcome. This is your first appearance on the Sharks Audio Network. Thanks. You're going to be bugged by me so much from now on. And you're also getting to talk about wins. This has been pretty fun so far.
3: Yeah, honestly, I'm glad about this start, as I'm sure you are. I'm happy to join you, first of all. But yeah, it's great that we get to talk about some wins. They've been nail biters, but they've been wins nonetheless. So I think that's the way you want to go.
2: Exactly. Wins for the sake of wins. Mm-hmm. And I know we were just talking about it on post game, saying that there's some things to clean up, but they are getting these points. I'm just curious from your perspective as you come in, I don't want to say as a quote unquote outsider, but you've been working in hockey before this, but you're getting this taste of Sharks hockey. And I think that's been part of the dynamic since Macklin and Will and these young stars came in. It is thrilling. Like every game is exciting, and you're seeing that in real time. These first two games, maybe not the prettiest, but you're walking away, whether you're talking about your, you know, Xfinity subscription, hello, we're at NBC. See, whether we're talking about buying a seat at SAP Center, like, you're getting your money's worth.
3: No, you are. And I was just telling you earlier tonight, I can't wait for my first game at the Tank just as a fan. I've never been there, first of all. Second of all, I hear the sound is just insane, especially starting this year. But everyone tells me you're coming in at the right time. And I feel spoiled because I do feel I'm coming at the right time. But I've seen it. I've seen this team in its building phase too, because I worked in Hockey East and I saw Macklin get drafted to the Sharks. I knew Will Smith was coming to the Sharks. I knew Colin Graf was coming here. So it's been exciting to see them assemble the pieces for a couple years and to see them here now producing. And it just kind of feels like, okay, you've got what you need. Go do it. So that's where we're at.
2: The hype train is definitely rolling. I think that's what everyone feels with San Jose right now. You talk about all these young talents coming in from the college game, and especially coming from the Boston area. People are starting to call the San Jose Sharks the Boston West because there's so many ties to that area. But when you do watch these young players all having the impact, we saw rookie Luca Cagnoni in night one bury the game winner. We saw Ivar Stenberg record his first point tonight. We saw Igor Chernyshov with a two-goal game getting the game winner. My reaction is like they're ahead of schedule in terms of how they're performing. You don't always expect rookies or second year players to always have the presence of mind in those moments to bury the game winners when we talk especially about Luca and about Igor.
3: And I think something that kind of indicates too that, hey, you might be a little further along than you might think, because I think now there's a captain. The head coach has been extended for a few years. They've brought in these big players that they've signed to 3-, 4-, 5-year deals. I think that if you're a player, I think you look around the room and you say, wow, maybe they do think we're a bit further along. And then the buy-in comes. So I think there's, you know, this team is bought in no matter what, but I think just to see the pieces, the investment and all, everything that they need is all lined up. It's like the stars aligned, right? Yeah. And I think that's kind of a big message right now is looking around. This team has everything that they need. And they know that, hey, it's time to perform. And I think they're hungry. That's huge. Yeah. That's something I've noticed.
2: One of the things that you talked about was the fact that Macklin Celebrini just stole the puck on the last play, just went in with tenacity, just steals it and makes that play happen. And I think that's something we're seeing more and more happen with these San Jose Sharks is the aggression, the willingness to be physical. Just from your point of view, to watch the captain, the barely 20-year-old captain go in and make that play. I mean, that means something, right?
3: I mean, I was hunched over looking at the monitor and I was like, yes, Macklin, good play, good play. And then just to see what he turned it into, it's like, that's a play that Macklin Celebrini is going to finish. It's like, we were just talking about it. Hey, I'm gonna end this. I'm going in, I'm taking this puck and I'm going the other way. And I think that was really cool to witness because we've seen Mike Greer bring in these Jacob Trubas and Darnell Nurses. And you kind of think like, hey, will Macklin be targeted more this year? It's probably good to put some muscle around him, but he is the muscle. He's showing us that. He's creating these turnovers and he says, I don't care. I'm going after it. So I love the ferocity. Ferocity? Is that the right
2: yes,
3: word?
2: Yes.
3: It's late. The ferocity that we're seeing from his game right now. I think it's really impressive.
2: No, it is. It is impressive. It's really fun to watch. And the other one we like tonight, who is a ferocious player, Kiefer Sherwood had that great play on the forecheck. I know you've talked about how he's become one of your favorites to watch. I think everybody in San Jose agrees that just the way he plays the game, the intensity, the edge. I loved his goal celebration. He said something that probably started with an F towards the guy who got in his face after he scored the goal. We're not quite sure what, but just a great celebration. And again, a great moment and a great goal. And that was part of the Sharks just pouring it on. I mean, they have those moments where they score those goals in bunches and it's like, oh, look out. They mean business right now.
3: Kiefer Sherwood is one of my favorite types of players because he might not be the shiny, sparkly, you know, young buck prospect, but he's out there and he's doing everything that you need him to do. And it's almost, I don't know the correct word to use, but to see him on the fourth line, it feels kind of criminal because it's like he's so good, but that's what this team has. They have so many good options that they're just stacked. And Kiefer Sherwood kind of being on the back end and able to kind of create that spark that when you turn it over and go to the front of the lineup, it's like, okay, what work did he do that we can pick up from? And that's exactly what he can do. And it's exciting to see him cash in and get rewarded, get success. I think one of my favorite things is just him seeing his daughter in the stands for the first
2: super
3: time,
2: cute.
3: Too. You have to shout out Kaya. He says 7 p.m. is her bedtime, so we're pushing it a little bit. But he's just, you know, he's a dad, but he's a hard player, and I love it.
2: Yeah, no, that was super cool, and love seeing those moments. And, you know, because they just had their kid what was right there at the end of the season last year. We people kind of asked him, like, well, what about the playoffs? And he was kind of like, well, we'll see what happens. So that was always a little bit interesting. But for San Jose, with Ivar Stenberg coming in and getting his first point tonight, but also Tyler Toffoli, the other end of the spectrum. He's the cagey veteran. He comes up with a goal and a huge assist in this game. What's it like for you to watch this team that's composed of these veterans, but also these super young guys?
3: I think it's impressive that you don't even, I mean, you can't really even tell who's the old one and who's the young one. And I hate to say it like that, but it's true. It's like everyone's just out there on the same level in terms of friendship, relationships, and the way that they play. It's like this team is really, it's really impressive just how you see the way they get along. And it sounds like such a simple thing, but no, it's true. And I think that's something that's really going to make this team successful in the long run is just the relationships they have. And Ivar seems like he can kind of play with anyone right now, which is impressive and kind of ahead of his years too. But we've liked seeing him with Wenberg. It's nice to see him with Toffoli. And I said it earlier, but it looked really classy. I think Toffoli, he is that veteran presence. I watched him growing up, which I know people hate hearing, but like it is true. You see him and you see how far he's come and to see that he's helping take care of that next generation. It's what it's all about.
2: Yeah.
3: And it's cool to see Ivar.
2: No, it was super. Yeah, it was great just because also Ivar's pass to him was great because Toff wasn't there yet.
3: Right.
2: He put the puck where Toffoli was going to be right on his tape, buries it. And again, like you get some feel good moments like that. And the other part of this is that for two nights in a row on their own ice, the Sharks have blown multi-goal leads. So that's where I wonder is like, where does the coaching staff come in? I know they're like, okay, we won. That's great. But at the same time, they got to be like, guys, we need to clean this up. Also, you're going to give me a heart attack.
3: Well, that's the thing. It's like, okay, we've got the run support. It's good. You get the win. You get the goals. Unfortunate that tonight's game, they started losing, I guess. Yeah, I can't really figure out how to say that. But like, I know. Well, it's like they had to climb their way back into this one. And obviously, you don't want to start from behind. But, you know, they had spurts. And I think they've shown spurts of good winning hockey. And it's just trying to put that together.
2: Yeah.
3: The consistency, you know, it comes over time. And Morsovsky said it, like, you have to be consistent. The identity, the structure will come. There will be mistakes. But to come out on the winning end kind of gives you that support, that padding to start the year. But yeah, I mean, they brought in the good pieces, the right pieces. So it's just trying to find a way to put it together and not recreate last year. And I mean, I can't speak for what they're doing. I'm not in the room, but, you know, it'll come. But you got to get rid of the spurts.
2: Yes. You've had a couple of hectic shows so far, especially with everything changing late in games, overtime wins. The most important question, are you having fun?
3: I'm having so much fun. It's a big change. You know, I'm from New England, New Hampshire. It's funny. Mike Kesselring and I found out we grew up 3 minutes away from each other.
2: Really?
3: Just the other day. So it's a very small world. Drew Remendo was joking. He said, I can't believe we didn't draft you. You're from UNH, New Hampshire. So it kind of feels like a second home already because there's so many connections. And I'm loving it. I mean, this is a dream come true to work in the NHL, to work with a team like this. You couldn't have written it up any better. And I feel so grateful and fortunate. And honestly, it's like, how do I deserve this? I don't know, but I'm pumped to be here. We need a good, solid, definite win going forward.
2: You need to figure out your food options for the game against Boston, because yeah. there's a lot at SAP Center.
3: Yeah.
2: But also, have you seen now not just the stick that you can drink out of, but the skate that you can drink out of? Like, I think it's like $39.95, but I was like, ooh, that might be worth it, though.
3: It might be. I actually had some friends back in Boston who work for the Celtics, and they said, hey, can you ship some out to Boston? And I said, sure, I'll check it out for you. But no, my first time at the Tank will be for the Boston game. Mom and brother are flying out. Really excited for that. And no, just excited to hear the Tank. And if anyone has suggestions as to what to get there, if I really want the true fan experience, please let me know. But I'm excited. I got to stock up on some stuff at the pro shop and maybe I'll get a Sherwood jersey. Who knows?
2: Pretty sick. Well, Natalie, I know that you want to end your work day, as I've kept you a little bit later than you otherwise would have been working. But thank you so much for your time, and I'll see you on Monday.
3: Thank you. Sounds good. Looking forward to it.
0: Again, that is Natalie Norrie, the host of NBC Sports California's pre- and post-game live coverage for the San Jose Sharks. Before we run out of time, I did want to give you some of the great post-game responses from Igor Chernyshov and what he had to say after netting the game winner.
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6: What can you say about the work that Macklin did on your goal? He, you know, the defensive play on the other side on Byfield.
5: Yeah, he did a lot. I mean, like, I think all our team did a lot in this game, and like, that's why we won.
0: All right, we are all out of time, but I will be back with you on Monday as we get ready for the Dallas Stars with the Sharks' first road trip of the year before they are back home at SAP Center on Saturday to host Edmonton. 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And guys, it is only going to get better from here. For the San Jose Sharks, I'm Ted Ramey, signing off.
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3: The San Jose Sharks fought through some lean seasons in their early years, and of all the players who wore the teal sweater, one of the most important was left wing Johan Garpenlöf, part of one of the great forward lines in club history. Garpenlöf is a product of the Djurgården team in Sweden, where he played four full seasons of elite-level action before joining the Detroit Red Wings in 1990. A fifth-round draft selection of the Red Wings in 1986, Garpenlöf's first full NHL season saw him produce 18 goals and 40 points on a Detroit team that featured Steve Yzerman and Sergei Fedorov. On November 23, 1990, in a game at Joe Louis Arena against St. Louis, Johan scored four goals, which proved to be a career high. After that season, he joined Sweden's national team at the IIHF World Championships, and he scored four goals in another game en route to a dramatic gold medal. But the next season, Johan's playing time in Detroit was curtailed, and he split time between the Red Wings and their American Hockey League club in Adirondack. On March 3, 1992, he was traded to the Sharks in exchange for defenseman Bob McGill and an eighth-round selection in the 92 NHL entry draft. From that point on, his entire career would be focused on the NHL, and his greatest moments were just ahead in a San Jose uniform. Now, a lot of people remember Johan Garpenlöf being the left wing on that fabulous line with two of the greatest players in hockey history, Igor Larionov and Sergei Makarov. But it's often forgotten that in his first 2 years as a Shark, Garpenlöf found some great chemistry with another set of line mates, Kelly Kissio and Rob Goodrow. On December 3, 1992, in a game against the Hartford Whalers at the Cow Palace, Johan began the night with a primary assist on Goodrow's very first National Hockey League goal.
4: Garpenlöf now playing in the defensive mold on left wing, skates in back of the net with the puck, lost it to the forecheck and Craven, recovered though by Smoldek, and he'll wing one around to the near boards. Wilson tries to go for it, he runs into Burt, knocks him to the ice, comes up with a puck and feeds it at center, and Garpenlöf has it. Moves across the line, drop pass, Goodrow shoots, but scores!

0: a blistering shot from 40 feet out. It went off the pads of Burke. The first NHL goal for Rob Goodrow ties the score at 2.
1: Then in the third period, Johan would combine with Kissio to get the puck back to Rob Goodrow for his second goal.
2: San Jose has the puck off the faceoff. They flick it into the Whaler zone. Stop side of a net by goaltender Sean Burke. Winds it around the near boards. Kelly Kissio picks up, overskated. Mark Janssens recovers, loses on the check to Garpenlof, but Zalapski is able to clear to center. All the way back to the Sharks' blue line, and back skating there is Rob Zetler. He tosses it to center. Sharks moving from left to right. Goodrow, nice move around the defense. Shoot, score!

0: scores his second goal of the game after a brilliant move around the Hartford defense at the blue line. Another rip-roaring shot that beats Sean Burke. The Sharks get a big lift. The score is now Hartford 5, San Jose 3.
1: 3 minutes and 6 seconds later, Johan would again pick up an assist on Goodrow's historic third goal of the night.
0: Jason Moore applying the check, ramming the Hartford players into the board. Sanderson working it free, looking for Castles in the slot, goes through to the point. Weinrich's shot blocked. Goodrow recovers and feeds it up the ice to Garpenlaw. A pass on the left for Kissio. One-on-one against Agnew. Kissio puts on the brakes. Cross ice. Goodrow goes for the hat trick. He shoots. He scores!

0: scores the first hat trick in San Jose Sharks history. His first three NHL goals, and hats are all over the ice. The rookie from Providence College makes it a one-goal game. It's Hartford 5 and San Jose 4.
1: It was a special evening. Garpenlof and Kissio each scored a goal and three assists, while Goodrow picked up the franchise's first ever hat trick. But the real magic in Johan Garpenlof's Sharks career would take place the very next season, when San Jose acquired the services of both Igor Larionov and Sergei Makarov, and, needing a winger who would blend well with their style of hockey, Larionov asked coach Kevin Constantine to put Garpenlof with them, and the rest is history. In their very first season at SAP Center, the Sharks would begin the year at a less than positive 0-8-1. But they fought their way back into contention, and they qualified for the Stanley Cup playoffs for the very first time ever. Wouldn't you know it, they faced Johan's former team, the heavily favored Red Wings, in round one, and we all know what happened there.
2: 2-2 the score, 7-11 to go in the third period. Sharks need to be lucky, and they have it in the corner. They throw it around the far boards, but it's picked up by Detroit, and they cleared it to center zone. Knocked down at the Sharks bench. Dahlin knocks it down, leads it to Ellick. Todd Ellick cruises across the line, spins on the near boards, looking for a man to pass it to. Sends one cross ice. Jason Moore tries to keep it in, but can't, and the Sharks hurry back to play defense. Detroit's Ray Shepard charging the center. Knocked down by Cronin. Good play by Cronin. He headbands now to Whitney. And Whitney throws it from the red line inside the Detroit zone. Right side of Osgood. He plays it. He tries to shoot it. He gives it away. Baker shoots. Score! Jamie Baker intercepts Chris Osgood's pass in the corner. And his shot from 45 feet out beats the fallen goaltender. The Sharks lead it 3-2.
1: Yes, San Jose had shocked the hockey world, and they continued on to Toronto to take on the Maple Leafs in a round two classic that went the full seven games. Garpenlof picked up two goals and three assists in that series, but it was a chance in overtime in game six that didn't go in that will always be remembered.
2: Here's Osborne with it, shooting into the Shark zone off the boards. Bill Berg trying to fire it, sent back behind the net. Gilmore reached for it, couldn't get it, and here comes Sandis Ozolinch up the ice. Clear to center to Garpenlof. Underway in overtime as the Sharks moving from left to right. Game tied at two. Next goal will win it, whether it's scored by either team. Here's Makarov to Garpenlof. Shoots, hit the post! Johan Garpenlof hits the post with a slap shot from 55 feet out that had Potvin beaten.
1: Off the crossbar. Just like that. And shortly afterwards, Sandis Ozolinch had a chance to win it too.
2: Sylvain Lefebvre knocks it down and throws it back to Sharks territory. Wendell Clark with two goals, tries the angle drive, blocked by Ozolinch, but Clark gets the puck back to Gilmore in the corner, checked by Makarov. Makarov to Clark, wings it around the boards to the far side, and Lefebvre will keep it in. On his backhand, he pushes to the corner, but Makarov picks up and throws it out. Sharks have a 3-on-2. Here they are. Ozolinch up to Larionov on the right. Has Garpenlof breaking for the goal. In front to Ozolinch. He threw it back to Larionov. Why didn't he shoot the puck? Makarov on the point drives it. It's wide of a net, and it winds up in the seats. The question on everybody's mind is, why didn't Sandis Ozolinch shoot the puck? He had it perfectly placed in the slot, and he didn't.
1: A magical season had come to an end, and an amazing chapter in San Jose Sharks history. It was almost time for Garpenlof to move on, too, as his time with the Sharks would end the very next season when he was traded to the Florida Panthers for a conditional draft pick. He helped Florida reach the Stanley Cup Final in 1996, and then he finished his playing career with the expansion Atlanta Thrashers. Since that time, Johan has distinguished himself as a coach, including several years as the man behind Sweden's national team. We got a chance to visit with him in a recent visit to San Jose when he was scouting players for his country, and we reminisced about all of those golden days gone by. Well, it is my great pleasure to welcome you to our broadcast, Johan, and we are using this forum to speak to all of our alumni about their times with San Jose. And here we are in downtown San Jose all those years later after you played for the hockey team. Does it still give you just a great memory to come back to San Jose and relive all of those days you had with the Sharks?
3: For sure. Every time I fly in here to San Jose, I get that good feeling. I really enjoyed playing here. We had some success here with the team. I had to play with two of my idols here too, Larionov and Makarov. So I had a really good 3.5 years here.
1: When it all started, though, the Sharks weren't playing in San Jose. You were acquired from the Red Wings, and the Sharks were playing in the Cow Palace. And I remember that you were paired up with Kelly Kissio on a line, and that turned out to be a really good tandem too, but what about that special time when this team was brand new and you came to this team and nobody really knew what was going to happen and then you experienced it?
3: Well, for me, it was a really good move to come here and to get the ice time. I didn't get much ice time in Detroit. And then I had to play with Kelly Kissio, a very underrated player, I think. He's one of the better centermen I ever played with. And we had a good chemistry that year. And then with the team, you never know how long it's going to take a new team to get good. But when I came here, everything was to get the opportunity to play again and get some games in and perform well.
1: Do you have any particular memory of that comes back from those Cal Palace years that just sticks with you?
3: I used to the rodeo that came in every year there, and we were out. I think with the road trip were 28 days 1 year there, so it was a tough road trip. Different building, and it was not made for hockey. And then great fans too. I really enjoyed playing there. It was old school hockey in there. And the fans, like I said, was really well taking care of us there.
1: One person that you did get to play with is now in the Hockey Hall of Fame. That's Doug Wilson. He was inducted just recently into the most honorable position in hockey. Tell us what it was like to have Doug as a captain and what he was like as a teammate.
3: Well, as a player, he was obviously really good. He's in the Hall of Fame now. But I think he was a really great person. He took care of everybody. He took care of me, welcomed me. I have only good things to say about him.
1: It comes back full circle, really, for you, because Djurgården has a great reputation in Sweden, which is where you played and where so many Sharks players have played through that system. Tell us about the history of that team and why that's such a special franchise.
3: It's an old team. They started out at 1891, so the history is really long. They have most cups in Sweden. They have a system where they have juniors there, and they produce lots of players through that system up to the elite team. They've been doing that for many years. They know what they're doing. And that shows in how many players come over here through that system. So it's you have one player here this year that you sent back home, Eklund, that is going to be a really good player from that system.
1: We're really excited about him. He just showed so much intelligence and his skating ability. He's competitive, and he's young, but still he's going to have a long career, don't you think?
3: Yeah, I think so. You never know. He's still young, though, but everything looks like it. He got that compete level. It's really high. He's smart out there. He can play both ends of the rink, and he can set up his teammates. So I really like the guy. He's a really good guy, too.
1: And we've seen a lot of development over the years from there. Of course, the Sharks had Marcus Ragnarsson on that from that organization. Douglas Murray, yourself, all played in Djurgården. How is Marcus Ragnarsson doing these days?
3: He's doing really well, actually. He's with me with the national team. He's takes care of the D. Right now, he's out over here scouting too, but on the East Coast.
1: We're talking to Johan Garpenlöv, San Jose Sharks alumnus, who's now the head coach of the Swedish national team. He'll be guiding that team in the 2022 Olympics. And right now he's on a bit of a scouting journey coming back to San Jose. When you walk into SAP Center now, it's called, it used to be called San Jose Arena, do you feel that little extra excitement, and do the memories flood back for you when you go into that building and see the rink?
3: It does. Every time I come here, I get that good feeling. We had some fun playoffs here, I got that good feeling here, yeah, for sure.
1: You said that you got the chance to play with a couple of your heroes, and I know who they are. It happened kind of interestingly. You got to play with Igor Larionov and Sergei Makarov as line mates, but also Sandis Ozilinc and Jeff Norton in that first group of five that later the Red Wings kind of borrowed and won a couple of Stanley Cups with. But do you remember your the way that that got all put together?
3: Well, I don't remember exactly what time, but I remember that year we got to play with each other there, and it kind of went well. We got good chemistry, and then again I played with my idols there, so I had a really fun year with that. And that was a good line, I think, with us, and then we had Ozilinc and Jeff Norton behind us that really played well too and fit us good. I think Sandis Ozilinc scored 26 goals that year. It was a crazy year for him, and he kind of started out with his career there.
1: Artur Zerbe, of course, was the goaltender, and we had some crazy moments with Arturs in the net, with little journeys out and having fun and coming back and making big saves. But at the end of that year, after Game 7 against Toronto, when everything all ended, I understand that he got up and said that this was the best team that he ever played on in so many different ways. What was special about that team?
3: Well, it's always tough we clicked together. We have a good team chemistry. We work for each other. We had our roles, and we had lots of fun. That comes with winning, I think. But it was fun to come to the rink every day and compete with these guys.
1: You started out the season 0-8-1, of course, in the brand new building, and coming off a 24-point season the year before. A lot of people were wondering what was going to happen to the team, but all of a sudden, as you said, it just started to come together. You had a captain, Bob Airey, who had won a Stanley Cup, and you had that first unit of five that you played on. It all sort of came together in March, and then you had to play the Detroit Red Wings, your old team, and a team that you knew very, very well. Going into that series, was there any thought that you guys were going to shock the hockey world?
3: Well, when you play the games, you always think you're good enough to win the game, and you try to win the game as much as you can. But they had a really good team there. But we were well coached by Konstantin, and we had lots of good players on our team and a really good goaltender there in Urbe. So we kind of got the games to our side, and everything went with us in that series. So that game seven there was a fun one when Bake scored that goal.
1: Yep, only with a few minutes left in the third period, Bakes puts it into the net, and the Sharks go on to play the Toronto Maple Leafs. And I my memory of it was the final 10 seconds, just watching a couple of frustrated fans for the Red Wings kind of shake their fist at the team because they were so angry, but then seeing the joy on the other side of the ice. I mean, you guys felt, and then, of course, after the game, didn't know who they were going to play. We went out to the airport waiting for an overtime game to end. It was Calgary and Vancouver, and Pavel Bure scored a goal, and then we realized we were going to Toronto instead of going the other way.
3: Yeah, it was crazy, I don't actually I don't remember that we were waiting at the airport, but we went to Toronto there and played them in a good series too. Yeah,
1: they were a great team, and you went to Game 7. Of course, everybody remembers what happened in Game 6. In overtime, you had that chance to win it with the crossbar against Felix Potvin. How often do you relive that moment?
3: Nowadays, not much. In the beginning there, I was thinking about it a lot. I think during that series, I think we played a really good series against Toronto. I think we had chances in the game six there to put it away. Not just me, that other players too. We can find a way. And when it comes to game seven, it's tough to win game sevens and Toronto find a way there. So that was a tough loss, because I think if we won that game and went to this third round and played in Vancouver there, we had a really good chance against them, because we had a good I think if I'm not remembering wrong here, I think we did well during the season against them. So we had confidence to play them, but we didn't get there.
1: I remember, if my memory is right, the Sharks beat Vancouver four times that year and really did well. They were a really good team too, but you know, it's always nice to look back at all of that stuff. And of course, after you hit the crossbar, Sandis had that great chance in front. He decided to pass it to Igor instead, and then that took away the angle. It's little things like that. How much of those experiences have helped you now, later in your life and in your career, where now you're working with young kids who are going through some of those same experiences?
3: Well, as a player, you always learn every game you play. You take the goods with you and learn from that, and you take the bad things with you and learn with that. So when you have a chance to work with younger players, you always try to teach them how to think during certain situations and talk to them about situations and games as much as you can. So it's more like talking to them and practicing different things.
1: So many special people we think about. I haven't even mentioned Ulf Dahlin yet, who was on that team, scored a couple big goals the next year against Calgary in the playoffs. Just a very strong player. Do you get to see him a little bit?
3: Yeah, he's a good friend of mine. We see each other a lot, talk to each other a lot too. So actually, I'm going down this weekend to hunt with him in Germany. So it's going to be a fun weekend for us.
1: I would imagine he's got to be awfully proud that his son Jonathan is playing for the same team that he played for.
3: He is. I know that. They watch all the games live in Sweden. The games start at like 4 o'clock in the night, so it's tough watching games at that time. But they sit up there and watch him play. But he's really proud of Jonathan. He's doing well. I think he's a really good offensive player. And if he can just hold out this year and play well and learn the game here, he's going to do really well for Sharks in the future.
1: We're visiting with Johan Garpenlöf, one of the San Jose Sharks legends who we get to run into every once in a while. After you left the Sharks, you went to Florida. You had a really good season there, and you ended up being part of another expansion team in Atlanta before your NHL career ended. I suppose that that expansion in the south of the United States is a little different than expansion in California?
3: No, I think as a team it's the same. We have lots of new guys. You try to be a good team. You try to fit together. You try to, you know, get better every day. The fans in Florida was not used to hockey, so as it was here. So that's more like differences in that. But in Florida, when I came there, they sold out the building. We have really good fans there, and the games were really really good to play. We played down in Miami at that time. The new arena was not built, so we had a really good team there from the beginning. Actually, when I came there, we missed the playoffs with 1 point or 2 points, and then the next year we went to the playoffs. So. And I think we went to the final the second year too. So that was a good experience.
1: That's right. Dave Lowry on that team, who later became a member of the San Jose Sharks, had that, you know, the big throwing the rats on the ice and all that stuff.
3: Yeah, it was crazy when they started that. That year was crazy with all the rats on the ice. But it's fun. Lots of memories from that.
1: When did you decide that you wanted to be a coach?
3: I had to retire for my shoulder, so I was kind of sitting around in Sweden, didn't know what to do, and then an old friend of mine called me and asked me if I want to be assistant coach for Djurgården, and so I was thinking about it for a few hours, and then I decided to try, and then after that I've been working as an assistant coach. I've been working as a, we call it sports chief, a GM in Sweden, for that team. And I've been working around as a commentator, and I've been writing articles for newspapers. So I've been doing lots of stuff around it. So I was scouting for Dallas for a bit too. So I've been around it. Now I'm head coach I was assistant coach for the Swedish national team for 3 years. And then now I'm a head coach there.
1: How much has hockey changed, and how much have kids changed?
3: Everything's changed. Every year you get different. You get different age is coming up, and you have to teach them different from when I was younger. So you have to really stay up to date with that. The game have changed, as you've seen. It's not as much hitting anymore. It's not holding and grabbing as it used to be. It's faster. You have to be more quick thinking out there in your decisions. So it's you try to stay up to date with the game, how we're changing all the time. But then again, you have your system you play with and after, and that's, as a coach, I try to get the guys to play after that. If we do that, then the rest of the the guys have a chance to do their individual stuff outside that.
1: In your role with your garden, were you involved in finding William Eklund and bringing him to that organization at all?
3: No. I've not been working for Djurgården for 10 years, 11 years.
1: So he was a little young back then.
3: Yeah, he was young. Actually, I was coaching his dad, so I know him. But I have nothing to do with him for Djurgården. Yeah.
1: It's funny because Erik Karlsson said that he also played for Ulfi, who coached him, and knows Jonathan, and he also knows Christian Eklund as well.
3: We played against him probably, so in Sweden. So Sweden is a small country, so if you play hockey on a certain level, you know all the players.
1: Well, that's for sure. And, of course, we're starting to get to know them here quite a bit, too, because we're paying attention because all these players are coming from that country to come to the National Hockey League. Is that a difference, too, that kids grow up there knowing about the NHL and are aware of the teams?
3: For sure. It used to be, when I was growing up, the national team was what you're thinking, dreaming about. Now it's NHL. All the young kids want to play in the NHL. So, and they can see everything on TV nowadays. They have their phones, so you can see all the highlights and YouTube, all the good sorrows or whatever, all the good players play. So, but in Sweden nowadays, like you said, there's NHL is the dream everybody has.
1: How do you like coaching?
3: I really enjoy it. It's lots of fun. It's the closest you can do nowadays, not playing. You get that good feeling down there. You're a part of the game. Your decisions out there, during the games could be a winning decision or a losing decision. So it keeps you sharp, and you get some. Well, you get the pulse out there. I like that.
1: You have to, right? Yeah. You get involved in the competition of the game.
3: Yeah, well, and then again, you need to have a good feel there for your team and your players, and try to coach them the right way.
1: One thing that hasn't changed at all in all these years is if you're going to be a professional hockey player, you have to have support of your family. And I know that your wife and your kids are a big part of your life. Just tell us how life is going with everybody.
3: Well, everything is good, doing good with my family. My son actually played hockey, but he stopped playing now, so he's working. But he's assistant general manager for a Division One team. That's the third division now, so he's doing well with that. I have a daughter that actually went over here to college for 5.5 years in Denver University. And had his major, do you call it major in finance and what do you call finance and marketing? Business.
4: MBA.
3: MBA. Yeah, there you go.
4: That's a degree I have.
3: Oh, yeah, good for you. And her. So he's doing well working in Sweden now. And my wife is working in Sweden too. So everybody's doing good.
1: I just remember when they were little kids, and now they're adults, and are they married, or are they having their kids of their own?
3: My daughter has no boyfriend. My son has a girlfriend, but no kids.
1: So it's all just starting for you. That's the beauty.
3: Yeah, it is. We're looking forward to that.
1: Well, listen, Johan, I really appreciate the time. It's always great to visit with you, but all in all, the Sharks are really proud of that time when you were on the team, and you're remembered very, very well here.
5: We really respect everything you do. Marcus Ragnarsson, your assistant coach. Those are good times. And now we've got another round of guys from Sweden coming in with Erik Karlsson and William Eklund and Jonathan Dahlin and so many others. We thank you so much for everything you've done for the organization. And we really appreciate you whenever we get a chance to visit with you.
3: Thank you very much. I appreciate it.
1: Johan Garpenlof will always be remembered as one of the greats in San Jose Sharks history. I'm Dan Rusinowski. Join me next time for another episode of Where Are They Now?
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3: Declan Severini, his first National Hockey League hat trick. Smith shoots. Score! Will Smith just tied the game.
1: Now, here's your host, Ted Ramey.
4: 1:55 left on the clock. Here's Byfield leading the way in for LA. On the left side, stick handles. Checked by Celebrini. Lost his footing. Celebrini steals it. Macklin takes off. Celebrini to center. He has Kesselring on the right. Cross the line. Celebrini gives near side. Chernyshov. Score! Igor Chernyshov from Macklin Celebrini. And the Sharks win it in overtime. 5-4. And this crowd is going berserk at SAP Center.
5: I mean, just finding a way to win. Obviously, I think we played a pretty good game. Some breakdowns, but being able to stick together, asking, making huge saves again, and finding a way to win, that goes a long way.
6: Chaos. Absolute chaos. Incredible entertainment. Incredible drama. Extreme highs. Extreme lows. But the highs are even more extreme. And beautiful, beautiful, unpredictable, all over the place chaos. That is how I would surmise the Sharks' first two games of the season, and more specifically, that game against LA last night. I'm still trying to wrap my head around everything that happened in that game, because the Sharks came from behind, went up 3-1 and 4-2 for a second consecutive game, surrendered a two-goal lead. They go into overtime. They barely ever have the puck. Kind of shades of their second win a year ago in Minnesota when Macklin Celebrini came on in Minnesota and again saved them in a not same but similar situation, obviously 3-on-3 overtime. But this time he steals the puck, races down the ice, goes to his left, finding Chernyshov, who buries it with an unbelievable shot. And I don't know what is going on with the Sharks right now. They're still a team that is learning, that is figuring it out, that is on the fly. I know that people are saying, oh, well, you know, it's bad that they've surrendered leads. Well, yes, but they've also won both of these games. They've also come up with the clutch play at the clutch moments. And I often look at what the critical moments of a game are. When is the most pressure on? And in this game, that was when they got into overtime, because it's a 4-4 game at that point. The Sharks were able to make the plays in the moment to garner a win. Same thing with the night before. Is it flawed? Yeah, of course it is. They're blowing multi-goal leads in consecutive games. That spells trouble. However, if we compare that to a year ago or 2 years ago, 100% the Sharks lose that game. They are not able to hold on to not just the lead, but they would lose their momentum. They would lose their overall mental stability. They would fall apart in that game. But this game just was all over the place, had everything. But my favorite part of this game was not just the fact that you had your young stars showing up, like an Igor Chernyshov, like an Ivar Stenberg, like a Macklin Celebrini. You go down the list. But you also had Nolan Allen getting in on the scoring his first goal in years, his second of his NHL career. You had Tyler Toffoli scoring goals. You had Kiefer Sherwood stealing the puck on the forecheck and burying an absolutely ridiculous snipe shot. I mean, you had Yaroslav Askarov once again not really be at fault in any of the goals that's getting by him, except for the fourth. That's the only one that I put on him. The first three, well, two of them were on the power play, and the third one was a tip off a stick. Yeah, you might make that save sometimes, but I'm not expecting him to all the time. But you had everyone on the team contributing, and that's what I really like to see. And there was no greater example of that than what we saw from the goal from Chernyshov that he scored on the stretch pass from Toffoli. But that play started with Jacob Trouba getting the puck to Tyler Toffoli as opposed to just rimming it out. That's the difference between a high-skilled veteran and a panicky defenseman who's just trying to stay in the NHL. I'm not taking shots at anybody. I'm not trying to say that that specific person was in the Sharks dressing room previously, because that's not what I'm doing. I'm just saying I've seen that play a million times before where a player in Trouba's position says, I'm going to rim it out. And that's exactly what they do. Instead, in this situation, he goes up to

0: Tyler Toffoli, and then Toffoli goes on the stretch pass to Igor Chernyshov, who then buries it on a ridiculous backhand near post. I don't even know how he had the confidence to take that shot. I don't even know how he got it to go in. I just know it was absolutely beautiful. And that was one of those moments where you just thought, man, this team, they are going to take some time to figure it out. It's still a flawed existence right now, as evidenced by two straight games where they have not been able to hold on to these leads. But I mean, the entertainment factor is absolutely through the roof. That cannot be denied. But I mean, we just go back and look at this game. The Sharks gave up a goal, 15:50 of the first. Kempe makes it 1-0 off the power play. Okay, that happens. Didn't love that penalty that was taken by Nolan Allen for hooking. Also, the Sharks earlier in that period had a power play of their own that they didn't really look particularly great on. But you're down 1-0. But then I really wonder what would happen in the second period, especially as they got a little bit more physical and a little bit more chippy towards the end of the first. But they then scored three goals in roughly 11 minutes. So 1:48, Tyler Toffoli, assisted by Ivar Stenberg and Macklin Celebrini. By the way, the pass from Stenberg was out of control. Not only did he put it on Toffoli's tape, he put it in the exact position Toffoli's tape would be before he got there. Like the pass, when he's making it, Toffoli isn't there. And these guys haven't exactly been teammates for a long time. Unbelievable. Then, 8 minutes after that, Kiefer Sherwood steals a pass on the forecheck and buries it for a 2-1 lead. Then, about 2.5 minutes later, Nolan Allen makes an absolutely great goal, assisted by Michael Misa and Igor Chernyshov. You're up 3-1 at that point, and you're feeling pretty good. I mean, just boom, boom, boom. The Sharks, they're going to come at you in waves this year. They are going to be able to put the puck in the back of the net consistently because they are a downhill hockey type team. When momentum starts going in their favor, they are going to be able to blow teams away. And I know this is not an apples to apples comparison, but it was very much reminiscent of what they've done in the last two games of what the Warriors were like when they were at their relative peak, even with Durant or without Durant. But they would absolutely overwhelm teams with just overall ability, overall talent, overall explosiveness, and there wasn't a lot that the opposition could do to fight against it. They scored three goals in 16 minutes against Florida on night one. They scored three goals in 11 minutes on LA in night two. They are going to do this to teams. When they tilt the ice, they come downhill hard, and teams are powerless to stop them. The Sharks start riding that momentum, especially in their own building when they get the crowd at their backs. Look out. You do not want to be in that situation. You do not want to have to deal with those San Jose Sharks. And that is just, that's a superpower that the best teams have. But then after Macklin Celebrini takes a penalty towards the end of the second period, you see the Kings go on a power play. And with 1.3 seconds left in the second, Quinton Byfield scores to make it a 3-2 game, which took a little bit of momentum away from San Jose, at least momentarily. You go into the dressing room, you're thinking, God, if you'd just be able to hold that 3-1, it's an entirely different look right now. But instead, it didn't really matter that much because you go out to the start of the third period, just 4 minutes in, you get that beautiful stretch pass from Tyler Toffoli to feed Igor Chernyshov, who goes backhand on the near post. Suddenly it's 4-2, and the Sharks are back in control again. They've got a two-goal lead, but once again, defensive breakdowns, not making great plays, not reading things well, being impatient. Eric Halla scores to make it 4-3, and then Artemi Panarin scores to make it 4-4 at the 15-minute mark. Suddenly you've got 5 minutes left. Both teams scrambling, trying to find the back of the net. They're unable to do so. It goes to overtime, and then you get Igor Chernyshov from Macklin Celebrini after he makes an unbelievable play to win the puck and then start sprinting down the ice. That's the power of a superstar on your team. He made that play happen. He goes down there, wins the puck in the corner, sprints it up the ice, feeds Igor Chernyshov, who buries it, and the Sharks send everyone home happy for his second consecutive game. It was ugly. It's flawed. It is something that needs to be rectified, but right now the San Jose Sharks are 2-0, and even though there are problems, I do think that 2-0 is 2-0, and you can't argue over that. You have a record of 2 wins and no losses, and compared to some of the starts over the last couple of years that I've seen from San Jose, when they lose 6 games to start the season, or 9, or 11, or whatever it is, You want these wins. You want to be able to walk away with the wins at any possible way, shape, or form. It doesn't matter if it's pretty. It doesn't matter if it's ugly. It doesn't matter what it is. What matters is that you walk away with the win. And yes, the Sharks need to learn how to manage a lead. They need to learn how to play better defense. They need to learn how to protect the puck. They need to learn how to not try to do too much. There's all sorts of flaws that are happening right now with the San Jose Sharks. But ultimately, I think when I look at this game, I'm going to take a look at the score sheet and see the guys that contributed, because it's a much longer list than night one. 3 points for Igor Chernyshov, 2 points for Tyler Toffoli, 2 points for Macklin Celebrini, a point for Trouba, a point for Sherwood by way of a goal, a point for Allen by way of a goal. Misa gets an assist. Stenberg gets an assist. That is 8 players with a point on the night, and you compare that to night one for San Jose when it was only 4. Will, Mac, Luca, and Mason. That means that you had much more of a balanced attack. That means you had much more ability to impact the game, and I think that that's the type of recipe you need to continue winning in the NHL. You can't just expect to be able to have Macklin Celebrini save the day every night by a transcendent performance or by Will Smith. Now, in this game, yes, Macklin Celebrini did go down and steal the puck and spring the play that led to the Sharks' game-winning goal, but it wasn't because he was having some difference-making night that was massive, and I do acknowledge that Macklin Celebrini was very good through the game. I just think this is an instance of the Sharks getting a very team-wide performance where their superstar captain, Macklin Celebrini, was able to make his mark on it as well, and he's got 5 points through 2 games. Absolutely brilliant start for him. Another brilliant multi-point night. That first goal of the year is going to come, but right now Macklin Celebrini is simply making things happen. But you know what? I want to get into some Dan Ruzanowski highlights out of this game from last night. So let's get into that now. The Sharks were trailing 1-0 in the second period and on the power play when Tyler Toffoli scored his first goal of the season.
1: Celebrini, he stick handles to his left, little misdirection, drops it back. Cagnoni the drive, and that's blocked by the skates of Brant Clark. Cagnoni not afraid to jump in deep. He grabs that puck. 15 seconds on the power play. Here's Celebrini. Now to Stenberg, shooting it in front. Tip score! That looks like it's going to be the first goal for Ivar Stenberg. Toffoli had his stick down, and the Sharks have tied it 1-1. Toffoli getting the stick on it at the last second, and what a beautiful throw to the net by Ivar Stenberg.
0: Sharks are 2 of 6 on the power play on the season, but now they've leveled the game. You feel that boost of energy coming from inside the building, and then it's Kiefer Sherwood to take the lead, giving San Jose a 2-1 advantage.
1: On the right side now, it's Ostapchuk dumping it in deep, going into forecheck Goodrow, trying to finish his check, but CeCe slipped by. Now a steal by Sherwood. He scores! Kiefer Sherwood intercepts a diagonal pass in the King zone. A cardinal rule, you don't do that. Sherwood read it, and he snapped it home for his first of the year at 9:52 of the second period. The Sharks 2, the Kings 1.
0: Kiefer Sherwood continues to be an absolutely phenomenal pickup for San Jose. He comes up with the big plays at the big moments. I love it. Watching him play is so much gosh darn fun. After that, we've got Nolan Allen registering his first goal in years and just the second of his NHL career.
1: The defense has it. Trouba tosses forward to Chernyshov. Igor Chernyshov, stick handles up the middle, gains the zone. Lead on the left for Misa, drops it back. Here's Nolan Allen moving in. Score! Nolan Allen getting the little drop, walking forward and snapping it ahead. It trickles off of the goaltender Forsberg and goes in, and the Sharks lead 3-1.
0: And again, to see the Sharks with those 3 goals in 11 minutes just completely flip the game on its head, even though they let that slip away tonight, at some point they are going to be able to do that and then build upon it with a couple of goals later in the game. It'll go from 3-1 in the second. They'll score a 4-1 goal in the early goings of the third period. They'll manage the game better. Eventually, you'll see the opposition pull their goalie, and the Sharks will add another empty netter. It'll be 5-1. That'll be good for your final. I know that seems like a long ways away right now, especially when they're still figuring it out, but this is a young, inexperienced team overall. Yes, they have more veteran presence They've played two games together. They will get better. The edges will get smoothed out. But right now, this is a promising start. So it is 3-1 right now, San Jose. LA would come back with a second goal, and you were thinking, uh-oh, is this where the comeback begins? But San Jose would at the very least delay that as Jacob Trouba takes the puck from behind his own net, goes up the ice to Tyler Toffoli, who feeds a beautiful stretch pass to Igor Chernyshov, who buries it on, like I have said so many times since that game, since that play specifically, a sick backhand on the near post.
1: Rebound Panarin in the corner. Kings really pressing to try to tie this game, and San Jose playing on their heels a bit. But now they head man it out. Here comes Chernyshov up the middle, one against two. Goes to the backhand. He scores! Igor Chernyshov didn't quite split the defense, but he went to the backhand and beat Forsberg to get a massive goal at 4:08 of the third period. The Sharks 4 and the Kings 2, and the crowd erupts at SAP Center.
0: That goal came at the 4:08 mark of the third period. Then, just about 7 minutes later, Eric Halla gets a goal to make it 4-3, and then Artemi Panarin gets another goal to make it a 4-4 game, and you're thinking to yourself, Didn't the Sharks just do this last night? Are we really doing this again? Yes, we were doing it again. No goals would be scored in those final 5 minutes. We would go to overtime. The Sharks barely had puck possession, but thanks to some Macklin Celebrini magic and some sweet, sweet sniping from Igor Chernyshov, the Sharks walked away with a 5-4 win and a 2-0 record to start the season.
1: 1:55 left on the clock. Here's Byfield leading the way in for LA. On the left side, stick handles, checked by Celebrini, lost his footing, Celebrini steals it. Macklin takes on, Celebrini to center. He has Kesselring on the right, cross the line, Celebrini gives near side, Chernyshov, score! Igor Chernyshov from Macklin Celebrini, and the Sharks win it in overtime, 5-4, and this crowd is going berserk at SAP Center.
0: It's like deja vu. Once again, you've got one of the Sharks' young stars feeding one of their other young stars in the making a puck to bury for a win in overtime in the early goings of the 2026 season. We're 2-for-2 on drama, entertainment, and overtime winners from young stars. I spoke with NBC Sports California's Natalie Norrie about this last night after the Sharks' win just to talk about how entertaining it has been. Enjoy this chat. All right, we now have joining us on Morning Tide. It is the host of Sharks pre- and post-game coverage on NBC Sports California, the one and only Natalie Norrie. Natalie, welcome. This is your first appearance on the Sharks Audio Network. Nice. You're going to be bugged by me so much from now on. And you're also getting to talk about wins. This has been pretty fun so far.
2: Yeah, honestly, I'm glad about this start, as I'm sure you are. I'm happy to join you, first of all. But yeah, it's great that we get to talk about some wins. They've been nail biters, but they've been wins nonetheless. So I think that's the way you want to go.
0: Exactly. Wins for the sake of wins. And I know we were just talking about it on post game saying that there's some things to clean up, but they are getting these points. I'm just curious from your perspective as you come in, I don't want to say as a quote unquote outsider, but you've been working in hockey before this, but you're getting this taste of Sharks hockey. And I think that's been part of the dynamic since Macklin and Will and these young stars came in. It is thrilling. Like every game is exciting, and you're seeing that in real time. These first two games, maybe not the prettiest, but you're walking away, whether you're talking about your, you know, Xfinity subscription, hello, we're at NBC. See, whether we're talking about buying a seat at SAP Center, like, you're getting your money's worth.
2: No, you are. And I was just telling you earlier tonight, I can't wait for my first game at the Tank just as a fan. I've never been there, first of all. Second of all, I hear the sound is just insane, especially starting this year. But everyone tells me you're coming in at the right time. And I feel spoiled because I do feel I'm coming at the right time. But I've seen it. I've seen this team in its building phase too, because I worked in Hockey East and I saw Macklin get drafted to the Sharks. I knew Will Smith was coming to the Sharks. I knew Colin Graf was coming here. So it's been exciting to see them assemble the pieces for a couple years and to see them here now producing. And it just kind of feels like, okay, you've got what you need. go do it. So that's where we're at.
3: The hype train is definitely rolling. I think that's what everyone feels with San Jose right now. You talk about all these young talents coming in from the college game, and especially coming from the Boston area. People are starting to call the San Jose Sharks the Boston West because there's so many ties to that area. But when you do watch these young players all having the impact, we saw rookie Luca Cagnoni in night one bury the game winner. Mm-hmm. We saw Ivar Stenberg record his first point tonight. We saw Igor Chernyshov with a two-goal game getting the game winner. My reaction is like they're ahead of schedule in terms of how they're performing. Yeah. You don't always expect rookies or second-year players to always have the presence of mind in those moments to bury the game winners when we talk especially about Luca and about Igor.
2: And I think something that kind of indicates, too, that, hey, you might be a little further along than you might think, because I think now there's a captain. The head coach has been extended for a few years. They've brought in these big players that they've signed to 3-, 4-, 5-year deals. I think that if you're a player, I think you look around the room and you say, wow, maybe they do think we're a bit further along. And then the buy-in comes. So I think there's, you know, this team is bought in no matter what, but I think just to see the pieces, the investment and all, everything that they need is all lined up. It's like the stars aligned, right?
3: Yeah.
2: And I think that's kind of a big message right now is looking around. This team has everything that they need, and they know that, hey, it's time to perform. And I think they're hungry. That's huge. That's something I've noticed.
3: One of the things that you talked about was the fact that Macklin Celebrini just stole the puck on the last play, just went in with tenacity, just steals it and makes that play happen. And I think that's something we're seeing more and more happen with these San Jose Sharks is the aggression, the willingness to be physical. Just from your point of view, to watch the captain, the barely 20-year-old captain go in and make that play. I mean, that means something, right?
2: I mean, I was hunched over looking at the monitor and I was like, yes, Macklin, good play, good play. And then just to see what he turned it into, it's like, that's a play that Macklin Celebrini is going to finish. It's like, we were just talking about it. Hey, I'm gonna end this. I'm going in, I'm taking this puck and I'm going the other way. And I think that was really cool to witness because we've seen Mike Greer bring in these Jacob Trubas and Darnell Nurses, and you kind of think like, hey, will Macklin be targeted more this year? It's probably good to put some muscle around him, but he is the muscle. He's showing us that. He's creating these turnovers, and he says, I don't care. I'm going after it. So I love the ferocity. Ferocity? Is that the right word?
3: Yes.
2: It's late. The ferocity that we're seeing from his game right now, I think it's really impressive.
3: No, it is. It is impressive. It's really fun to watch. And the other one we like tonight, who is a ferocious player, Kiefer Sherwood, had that great play on the forecheck. I know you've talked about how he's become one of your favorites to watch. I think everybody in San Jose agrees that just the way he plays the game, the intensity, the edge. I loved his goal celebration. He said something that probably started with an F towards the guy who got in his face after he scored the goal. We're not quite sure what, but just a great celebration. And again, a great moment and a great goal. And that was part of the Sharks just pouring it on. I mean, they have those moments where they score those goals in bunches and it's like, oh, look out. They mean business right now.
2: Kiefer Sherwood is one of my favorite types of players because he might not be the shiny, sparkly, you know, young buck prospect, but he's out there and he's doing everything that you need him to do. And it's almost, I don't know the correct word to use, but to see him on the fourth line, it feels kind of criminal because it's like he's so good, but that's what this team has. They have so many good options that they're just stacked. And Kiefer Sherwood kind of being on the back end and able to kind of create that spark that when you turn it over and you go to the front of the lineup, it's like, okay, what work did he do that we can pick up from? And that's exactly what he can do. And it's exciting to see him cash in and get rewarded, get success. I think one of my favorite things is just him seeing his daughter in the stands for the first time,
3: cute.
2: Too. You have to shout out Kaya. He says 7 p.m. is her bedtime, so we're pushing it a little bit. But he's just, you know, he's a dad, but he's a hard player, and I love it.
3: Yeah, no, that was super cool, and love seeing those moments. And, you know, because they just had their kid what was right there at the end of the season last year. We people kind of asked him, like, well, what about the playoffs? And he was kind of like, well, we'll see what happens. So that was always a little bit interesting. But for San Jose, with Ivar Stenberg coming in and getting his first point tonight, but also Tyler Toffoli, the other end of the spectrum. He's the KG veteran. He comes up with a goal and a huge assist in this game. What's it like for you to watch this team that's composed of these veterans, but also these super young guys?
2: I think it's impressive that you don't even, I mean, you can't really even tell who's the old one and who's the young one. And I hate to say it like that, but it's true. It's like everyone's just out there on the same level in terms of friendship, relationships, and the way that they play. It's like this team is really it's really impressive just how you see the way they get along. And it sounds like such a simple thing, but mm-hmm. no, it's true. And I think that's something that's really going to make this team successful in the long run is just the relationships they have. And Ivar seems like he can kind of play with anyone right yeah. now, which is impressive and kind of ahead of his years too. Mm-hmm. But we've liked seeing him with Wennberg. It's nice to see him with Toffoli. And I said it earlier, but it looked really classy. I think Toffoli, he is that veteran presence. I watched him growing up, which I know mm-hmm. people hate hearing, but like it is true. You see him and you see how far he's come, and to see that he's helping take care of that next generation. It's what it's all about.
3: Yeah.
2: And it's cool to see Ivar.
3: No, it was super. Yeah, it was great just because also Ivar's pass to him was great because yeah. Toff wasn't there yet.
2: Right.
3: He put the puck where Toffoli was going to be
2: yes.
3: right on his tape, mm-hmm. buries it. And again, like you get some feel-good moments like that. Now, the other part of this is that for two nights in a row on their own ice, the Sharks mm-hmm. have blown multi-goal leads. So that's where I wonder is like, where does the coaching staff come in? I know they're like, okay, we won, that's great, but at the same time they got to be like, guys, we need to clean this up, also you're gonna give me a heart attack.
2: Well, that's the thing, it's like, okay, we've got the run support, it's good, you get the win, you get the goals. Unfortunate that tonight's game they started losing, I guess. Yeah, I can't really figure out how to say that, but like I know, well, it's like they had to climb their way back into this one, and obviously you don't want to start from behind, but you know, they had spurts, and I think they've shown spurts of good winning hockey, and it's just trying to put that together.
3: Yeah.
2: The consistency, you know, it comes over time, and Morsovsky said it, like you have to be consistent, the identity, the structure will come, there will be mistakes, but to come out on the winning end kind of gives you that support, mm-hmm. that padding to start the year. But yeah, I mean, they brought in the good pieces, the right pieces. So it's just trying to find a way to put it together and not recreate mm-hmm. last year. And I mean, I can't speak for what they're doing. I'm not in the room, but, you know, it'll come. But you got to get rid of the spurts.
3: Yes. You've had a couple of hectic shows so far, especially with everything changing late in games, overtime wins. The most important question, are you having fun?
2: I'm having so much fun. It's a big change. You know, I'm from New England, New Hampshire. It's funny. Mike Kesselring and I found out we grew up 3 minutes away from each other.
3: Really?
2: Just the other day. So it's a very small world. Drew Remenda was joking. He said, I can't believe we didn't draft you. You're from UNH, New Hampshire. So no, it kind of feels like a second home already because mm-hmm. there's so many connections. And I'm loving it. I mean, this is a dream come true to work in the NHL, to work with a team like this. You couldn't have written it up any better. And I feel so grateful and fortunate. And honestly, it's like, how do I deserve this? I don't know, but I'm pumped to be here. And we need a good, solid, definite win going forward.
3: You need to figure out your food options for the game against Boston because there's a lot at SAP Center.
2: Yeah.
3: But also, have you seen now not just the stick that you can drink out of, but the skate that you can drink out of? Like, I think it's like $39.95, but I was like, ooh, that might be worth it, though.
2: It might be. I actually had some friends back in Boston who work for the Celtics, and they said, hey, can you ship some out to Boston? and I said, sure, I'll check it out for you. But no, my first time at the Tank will be for the Boston game. Mom and brother are flying out. Really excited for that, and just excited to hear the Tank, and if anyone has suggestions as to what to get there, if I really want the true fan experience, mm-hmm. Please let me know. But I'm excited. I gotta stock up on some stuff at the pro shop, mm-hmm. and maybe I'll get a Sherwood jersey, who knows.
3: Pretty sick. Well, Natalie, I know that you want to end your work day, as I've kept you a little bit later than you otherwise would have been working. But thank you so much for your time, and I'll see you on Monday.
2: Thank you, sounds good, looking forward to it.
0: Again, that is Natalie Norrie, the host of NBC Sports California's pre- and post-game live coverage for the San Jose Sharks. Before we run out of time, I did want to give you some of the great post-game responses from Igor Chernyshov and what he had to say after netting the game winner.
4: Overtime goal.
5: Net and just try to score.
4: What can you say about the work that Macklin did on your goal? He, you know, the defensive play on the other side on Byfield.
5: Yeah, he did a lot. I mean, like, I think all our team did a lot in this game, and, like, that's why we won.
0: All right, we are all out of time, but I will be back with you on Monday as we get ready for the Dallas Stars with the Sharks' first road trip of the year before they are back home at SAP Center on Saturday to host Edmonton. What a wild, wild start to the season. What an incredible amount of fun we are all having. And guys, it is only going to get better from here. For the San Jose Sharks, I'm Ted Ramey, signing off.
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3: We're in the spotlight with Michael Misa, promising forward for the San Jose Sharks. Michael, you've spent a full season in the National Hockey League. You've had a lot of experiences. What was the thing that you learned the most?
4: I think you're the play off the puck. What you're doing away from the puck, I think it's important on the ice. And then I think in general, just the little habits you have to have every day. Coming to the rink ready to work, and overall it was a fun year, and I learned a lot, so it was good.
3: Well, you're working with a couple of the other young stars in the game, and Macklin Celebrini and Will Smith. What do you see in their game that you can pick up?
4: Yeah, no, they're both obviously great players, and for them, just being around my age helps too. And I think learning stuff from them every day, the way they show up to the rink, how dialed they are, and I think it's great for me to kind of have guys around my age like that I can talk to about stuff, and obviously both great players, so lucky to have them.
3: I wanted to go back to Oakville, Ontario, your hometown, which has produced a lot of NHL players, Sam Gagne, John Tavares, Vic Hadfield among them, and now you're the latest in that round of players from that community. It's a community that's known for its Ford plant, if I'm not mistaken, and a whole bunch of other things too, healthcare, and a suburb of Toronto. But what is it about Oakville, Ontario, that lends to so many great players coming out of there?
4: Yeah, no, it's a good question. I mean, I think it's a big hockey town. Like you said, there's been a lot of players to come through here. I think Oakville in general, like their program they run, and a lot of players come through the Oakville Rangers and then get drafted to the OHL and then, further their career out. But for me, growing up here has been great, and being able to train with a lot of good players as well, it's been huge for me. So I'm proud to be from here. It's a great little city.
3: Tell me a little bit about your family. How many are in your family? What do your parents do? Were they involved in the sport of hockey? Give us their lowdown.
5: Yeah, I mean, I just have my older brother, and my parents, they weren't really hockey people growing up. My mom watched a lot of hockey, but a lot of people in my family, cousins, especially cousins, played hockey growing up. So that's kind of where I got it from, was just watching my cousins at a young age, and realizing this is the sport I love and what I wanted to do. And I can't thank them enough for how much they've done for me over my career so far, and I'm just trying to give back to them.
3: What do your parents do for a living?
5: My dad is a software engineer, and he works in Toronto, and my mom works for human resources in Hamilton.
3: So obviously your dad being a software engineer, that's perfect for Silicon Valley, right?
5: Yeah, exactly.
3: Tell me a little bit about your brother. I guess with your father being a software engineer, obviously there's a college education background there. Your brother's playing at Penn State. Just give us an idea about the process by which you decided that the OHL was the way for you to go and that the college hockey option was something that you left aside.
5: Yeah, for me, you know, trying to follow my brother's footsteps a bit. He went to the OHL a year before me, and, you know, I wanted to join the OHL. I thought it was the most direct route to, you know, development and trying to make the NHL. They've produced, you know, the most NHL players to this day, the OHL, and you know, it's a great league. I learned a lot in that, so I'm just trying to take what I learned from there and bring it to the next level.
3: What about Penn State, though? Was that ever an option for you to talk to a school like that?
5: You know, I had no conversations with any schools. You know, I think obviously schools reached out to my agent at times, but you know, my path was just trying to make the Sharks, you know, do the best I can with what I'm given.
3: Who were your biggest influences when you were just a young kid starting to play the game?
4: Yeah, I mean, when I first started playing, it was my cousins that got me into it. They all played in the GTHL and, you know, going to watch their games growing up. You know, one of my cousins played with Max Domi, so you'd always see Ty Domi at the games too. And, you know, that was a pretty big deal. But yeah, I'd say my cousins were like the first ones to get me into hockey.
3: I suppose you were a Maple Leafs fan growing up?
4: Yeah, I was a Leafs fan for a bit, obviously, yeah.
3: Was Ty your favorite player, or were there somebody else?
4: I mean, yeah, my favorite player growing up was Mitch Marner. But yeah, I mean, I think seeing him around at games and stuff, he was obviously a huge deal for the Leafs. And but yeah, no, I was a Leafs fan growing up.
3: So what's it like going on the ice in the NHL now as a teenager and lining up against the Vegas Golden Knights and seeing Mitch Marner on the other side?
4: Yeah, I know, pretty cool. Obviously, he. Like I said, I was my favorite player, and, you know, I try to model my game after him in ways and stuff. So, yeah, I mean, I definitely get to – it's cool that you get to play him more now because he's in our conference. So, yeah.
3: Back to Oakville, you know, they've got a good Tier 2 program. The Oakville Blades have produced a lot of college players and a lot of juniors. You played in Mississauga, however. What was the reasoning behind that as opposed to playing for the Blades for any extended period? How did that all work out?
4: Yeah, when I was younger, I was going to play for Oakville, but the whole program shut down for a year. So I ended up going to Mississauga. And yeah, I've been with them since I was like 8 or 9, played with them throughout all minor hockey. And we had a good team there. So yeah, I give a lot of credit to Chris Stevenson, our coach there. And yeah, there's a lot of fun years there.
3: Well, pretty obvious that you were spotted as an outstanding young talent at a very young age. And then you decided to play junior hockey. Tell us about the process, about how you got to where you ended up in Saginaw.
4: Yeah, I applied for exceptional status a year early, basically allowing me to play in the OHL as a 15-year-old. And, you know, I was fortunate enough to get that status and, you know, super grateful for that. And then Saginaw drafted me with that first pick. And spent 3 years there, and it was, you know, I made a lot of great memories. You know, it was a really fun place to play, and we had a lot of good years there. We won the Mem Cup the 1 year, and yeah, it was really, really fun time over there.
3: Well, also, you have a lot of people who influence you personally. I mean, you know, everybody goes off to junior and they're miles away from where they grew up. I suppose you had a pretty good relationship with your Billet family.
4: I did, yeah. My last year, I switched billets, and yeah, I became really close with them over the last couple of years. And like you said, yeah, they're kind of like a second family to me now. So anytime I'm in that area, and I'll definitely go see them. And I got them tickets to come watch me in Detroit. So yeah, it's cool to have, you know, another family like that can, you know, take care of you and be on your side.
3: Obviously, that's part of what happens in the sport of hockey all over the place, not just with Billets, but you've got a kind of a Billet situation in your first year in the NHL with the Toffoli family. Tell us how that all came about and what it turned out to be like.
4: Yeah, it was great. You know, he texted me early on in August when I was going to head down there, kind of asked me if I wanted to stay with him for a bit. And, you know, for me, it was a no-brainer to, you know, get that experience. And live with Toff. And yeah, I mean, I think it, you know, it helped me a lot this year. You know, being able to pick his brain whenever I want, and you know, just seeing how he, you know, his routines and what he's doing. You know, I think it really helped me for my my first year.
3: Making the jump from major junior to the National Hockey League is a very difficult thing to do. What was the hardest part for you when you stepped forward and got onto the ice in the NHL and started to get some game action and had to compare it to where you were dominating and having over 130 points in the OHL?
4: Yeah, no, I thought I felt good. Thought I, you know, ended off really strong. You know, I think the biggest adjustment was probably just the strength of players and how strong everyone is, but yeah, I thought other than that, the jump was, I thought I handled it well. I did a good job with it. And, you know, I'm just excited to get going next year.
3: How satisfying is it for you to have Igor Chernyshov here? You guys were line mates for at least a little bit in the OHL, and now he gets to the National Hockey League and you're having this experience at the same time. What do you think of that?
4: It's great. I mean, it's cool to see, like you said, we played together for, you know, a year there in Saginaw. We found a lot of good chemistry together. And, you know, I think for us, we're kind of just trying to repeat that over in San Jose. And I thought, you know, we did a pretty good job of it this year. And, you know, there's a lot more to come from us. So.
3: Well, certainly. And the learning experience, too, is dealing with playing hockey as a profession rather than just playing for fun or thinking about and dreaming about getting to the NHL. Now you're playing for your career. And you right away noticed certainly that the people are stronger in the NHL. They react faster. And you ended up having quite an interesting season. You played 7 games in the first half of the year. Then you were down with an injury. Then you went to the World Junior. You had a conditioning experience in the American Hockey League. And you got back to the NHL for the second half of the year and really came on strong. That's a lot of things to kind of put into perspective. But where do you start with that? And what was the most difficult part of it?
4: Yeah, I mean, I think the injury obviously sucks. You never want to miss games. And I think it's a grind to kind of get back and get back up to speed and stuff. But, you know, once I, you know, found my runways, I thought I did a pretty good job with it. And but like you said, yeah, it was a pretty crazy year, kind of being all over the place, getting the different experiences at World Juniors and the AHL. And, you know, for me, I think like everyone's path's a little different. And honestly think the World Juniors and the AHL both helped me a lot. So, yeah, I think it honestly just helped me make me a better player.
3: A lot of people don't know much about the AHL. They certainly understand the National Hockey League, but in your limited time there, did you get the idea that it's a pretty darn good league?
4: Yeah, it's one of the best leagues in the world. So, it was definitely a little different than the NHL. Just, guys are, kind of fighting for their life and, guys are running around. There's, a lot of physical play. So it's just something you got to take into account. But, yeah, like you said, it's a great league, and there's a lot of good hockey down there.
3: Well, you got a lot of mentorship from John McCarthy and the coaching staff there, and of course, the coaches with the San Jose Sharks. But I want to talk also about people like Mike Potenza, who's a strength and conditioning guy and understands everything about nutrition. How often do you consult people like that during the course of your year to figure out what's the best, mixture for you to be at your best when it's time to get on the ice?
4: Yeah, Potsy was great. Talking to him throughout the whole year, having conversations with him weekly about, you know, my routine and what I should be eating, how I should be sleeping, stuff like that. And then obviously you come home for the summer and it's nice that, I've been in touch with him and we kind of got a plan for what I want to do this summer. And to stay connected with him has been huge. He really helped me.
3: Western Conference teams don't have as many practice days as they do in the Eastern Conference. And so the way that you train and the way that you get your sleep has to be a little bit different with all the travel. How did you get through that? What was the biggest challenge of it? And were there any times in the season where you wondered if you were really prepared to play?
4: Yeah, I mean, it's definitely something you kind of got to work into your own routine. You just got to find something that works for you on long flights, for example, like sleeping a little bit on the plane so you're not, you know, as tired and you can crash right when you get to the hotel, or, you know, maybe what you're eating the night before, or just like how you prepare it. It all kind of comes into play. And I think the best thing is kind of just trying to find a routine that works for you and sticking with it.
3: Did you hit the wall at any point? I suppose maybe not because you were out for a while with an injury, but can you anticipate what it's going to be like being healthy for as best as any player is for 82 games and getting through that grind and then maybe getting to the playoffs?
4: Yeah, no, that's the goal. I mean, to get to the playoffs and go for a run. And, you know, I think by the end of the season, you could kind of tell the games picked up and it was more like playoff hockey. And yeah, it's always the best time. So yeah, that was good.
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3: We're visiting with Michael Misa of the San Jose Sharks, drafted second overall in his draft year. Michael, I want to ask about a couple of your young teammates. We already mentioned the Macklin Celebrini and Will Smith, very talented players from different backgrounds from you. They both played in college hockey. What are the things you notice about each of them that just jump out about them as players?
4: Yeah, you know, I think for Smitty, he's obviously super talented. You know, I think the way he sees the ice and, you know, the way how him and Mac kind of have that chemistry together, they're always finding each other, making plays. And, you know, he always has a really good scoring touch. So he's an incredible player. And then there's obviously Mac, and he's, you know, one of the best in the league already. And, you know, we're, like I said, we're lucky to have him. And, you know, the way he's so determined on the ice, how hardworking he is. He's, you know, he's the leader of our team. So, yeah, I think, you know, everyone's on board with him. And, yeah, it's pretty cool to, you know, see what those two have done so far.
3: What do you learn about playing away from the puck when you watch Macklin out there?
4: Yeah, I think it's just his he's really relentless. You know, he's, like I said, he's hardworking. He never takes a shift off. So it's something that, you know, I've learned there's, you know, never shifts off, never nights off. You got to always, you know, just be ready to go. And that's something I've kind of picked up from him.
3: But you also can't score on every play, and you can't, you know, make that great back check on every play. Sometimes you just have to pick your spots. Was that something that every player has to go through in the NHL to understand how to get through a year?
4: Yeah, I mean, I think everyone knows there's ups and downs. And I think for me and players in general, it's just got to stick with it. You know, some days you're not going to feel the best. And, you know, I think the best things is coming to practice the next day and, you know, wanting to, you know, improve. So, you know, for that next game, you're ready. And, yeah, but it's just, I think it's something you gotta, you know, adjust to and not get, you know, worked up at yourself. If you have a bad game or an off game, you just kind of gotta keep pushing.
3: Well, you really came into the OHL with an explosion, obviously with exceptional status. You get to play at a very young age. Bobby Orr was also very young when he played for the Oshawa Generals back in the 1960s, but that was really rare back then to see somebody that was much younger playing against older players. How do you think that has prepared you for going up against men in NHL training camps, playing against guys that are much older than you?
5: Yeah, I think it's something I've had to deal with. Like you said, I entered the OHL at 15, so everyone's kind of, you know, much older, stronger than me. And it's you know, for me, I think it's more just listening in the room and taking advice from older guys on the team and, you know, seeing how I can improve my game. Because, you know, like you said, there's a lot of grown men out there, and you know, it's a stronger, faster game. So just learning day by day is you know, on and off the ice what I'm going to do.
3: What about the off-the-ice part? After all, when you were in the OHL, you were much younger in many respects than the other guys on the team. What's that like to go through that and have to kind of upgrade your maturity a little bit?
5: Yeah, totally. I think, yeah, for me, I've been dealing with a lot of older players in my career, so it forced me to, you know, gain maturity quicker, you know, learn the right way and how to kind of be a pro. You know, you see all these older guys' work ethics and just the stuff they're putting in the gym and how they're treating their bodies off the ice, what they eat. So it's great to, you know, be here now and finally, you know, get to experience that.
3: I want to talk about the art of the faceoff. You're a center iceman, and obviously you're going to be asked to win a lot of very important draws. What did you learn about taking faceoffs in the NHL from people like Mike Ricci and from the coaching staff that you work with this year?
4: Yeah, Reach, Olms, you know, there was a lot of guys that helped me out this year with faceoffs. Delandria, Gaudette, all those guys, we used to take faceoffs together, you know, after morning skates and just work on little things. And then, like, some of the coaches would, you know, give us pointers, kind of see, like, what we're doing, test some things out against, you know, like Delhi and Gods and see, you know, what we see different and what we're doing the same. So just stuff like that, I think, obviously helps for the game. And then, you know, before the game, you're doing video on the other team's centers just to see what they do. Because I think it's really important to kind of start with the puck and have possession. Faceoffs are huge for me, and I think they're a huge part of the game.
3: What a lot of people don't understand is you guys are the best players in the world, but yet you spend a lot of your time working on the most basic things, skating, stick handling, face-offs, back checking. These are things that that kids don't like to do, but they're things that they have to do if they want to be the best in the world, wouldn't you say?
4: Yeah. I think, like you said, it's spot on there. I mean, you gotta get all the basic things down and just keep practicing at repetition and I think we did a lot of that.
3: How do you decide whether you're going to take an optional skate? Sometimes the coaches do that, and especially the morning of the game. When do you decide that your body needs to rest, and what are the signs that you feel when that happens, if there are any?
4: I mean, sometimes we'd have optional morning skates. Sometimes it'd be a full morning skate. I think for some older guys, it's kind of just depending on how they're feeling. But for me, specifically, I like to morning skate usually the day of, like just get out there for 15-20 minutes, just feel the puck, get my legs moving.
3: How big is a routine to you, the idea that you're doing the same thing every single day? If you do all those things, then you score a couple of goals that night, you want to replicate that the next day all the time?
4: Yeah, I mean, I think so. If you score a couple of goals in a game and you had a good day, good routine, then yeah, I'd keep doing that.
3: What was the hardest part of your first season in the NHL? Besides, I know the injury was a big part of that, but mentally, what was the greatest challenge?
4: I think you kind of said it was just that injury kind of, it was a little, draining mentally on me, just being out for so long. I was out for a couple months, basically. So the hardest part was just to, stay motivated every day and, just realize it's going to get better eventually. And, it was a grind to kind of get back up to speed, but injuries are part of the game, so you just kind of got to get through them.
3: With Macklin Celebrini having such a successful first couple of years, and now already one of the premier players in the game, fourth in the running for the Hart Trophy in his second season, and one of the final three in the running for the Ted Lindsay Award presented and voted upon by the NHL players, that presents an interesting scenario for somebody like yourself, because when you have somebody that's so special like that steps right in and automatically has success, everybody starts saying, well, the next 18-year-old is going to do the same thing, but yet everybody develops a little differently. Did you ever feel any expectation there because of that, or any pressure?
4: No, I mean, I like playing with him and knowing that he's on our team. He's a great person to be around. And for me, it's kind of just learning stuff from him. Like you said, he's already one of the best players in the league. So, whenever I can learn from him or pick his brain, it's awesome. So, I'm really happy about that.
3: Well, we know you're going to get there, too. You're going to be one of the best players in the league on your own pace. And obviously, that's something that everybody in San Jose is excited about seeing. What about the whole makeup of this team? The fact that there's a lot of excitement around the Sharks, not just about Macklin and Will, but about yourself, about young players on the team like Sam Dickinson and goaltender Yaroslav Askarov. And it looks like that there's something very special being built here. Is that something that you feel?
4: Yeah, definitely. We got so much talent on our team, and I think it's an exciting time for San Jose.
3: What about the fact that in your first season in the NHL, the team that was out of the playoffs had a tremendous improvement, going from 52 points to 86, and really taking a step forward and being in the hunt until the end of the season? What did that feel like to be part of that?
4: It was fun. It was so much fun. I mean, like I said earlier, playing in those late games, that every point matters. Every point matters throughout the whole season. But like, as you come down to those final games, you really got to, try and find, 2 points and win. And, we did that for a bit. And I think it was fun to be a part of. So
6: we've talked a little bit about your brother, Luke, who plays at Penn State. What kind of a player is he?
4: Yeah, he's probably my biggest supporter, and I'm his biggest supporter. We got each other's backs. It's great to have kind of a brother around your age too, so you can, kind of go through similar processes. He got drafted a couple years before me, so it's been cool to kind of share this ride with him. And I got no doubt he's going to eventually play in the NHL. He's been doing good things at Penn State, and I'm excited for his journey as well. So, it's pretty cool to have, you know, a brother kind of going through the same things.
6: Well, this brother has Macklin Celebrini and Will Smith to play with in San Jose, but your brother Luke has Gavin McKenna. Any scouting reports on Gavin? I know you know him pretty well.
4: Yeah, no, I got to know Gav well over World Juniors too. And yeah, he's a great, great guy. And I got no doubt he's going to do well. So he's a great player.
3: What makes him an outstanding player?
4: I think he's just really smart. He's one of the smartest players I've played with, the way he, you know, can slow the game down. He kind of reminds me of Kucherov in ways sometimes, where he slows the play down and, plays to the speed he wants to play to. And, we saw, a lot of glimpses of that over the World Juniors, and he had a great, great year at Penn State. So, he's going to do a lot of great things in the league. And, I'm excited to see where he goes.
3: You know, you talk about using your speed. That's one of your greatest strengths. And I think you surprised a couple of guys down the stretch in the NHL with your ability to accelerate. How do you make most use of that?
4: Yeah, for me, speed's one of my biggest assets. So just try to skate as fast as you can. Every time you're on the ice, it's important. And, for me, that's a big part of my game. So, I know my coaches are always on me about skating. And, just got to, always try to play to your advantages.
3: And I was speaking about living with veteran players. Will Smith is spending a lot of time with Patrick Marleau, staying with him. And in many respects, some of the aspects of your game remind me of the way Patty was when he was an 18, 19-year-old. Have you had much time to spend with him to talk about the game?
4: Not as much. Marleau, I still obviously talk to him a lot around the rink and stuff. You always see him come by the rink sometimes. And like him and Jumbo, just having both those, they're both Hall of Famers, and having them around, it's pretty cool.
3: What about Joe Thornton and what his presence in the Sharks dressing room even now is like?
4: Yeah, it's always great seeing him there at the rink, and he knows how to make the boys laugh. And I got to got to know him well over this year. Last year, he went to his house for a couple dinners, and still stay in touch with him. So he's been great for me.
3: What's the biggest thing that you have to work on in the summer?
4: Everything, Dan. I think I gotta, keep getting faster, keep getting stronger. Obviously, put some weight on in the gym, but then spending a lot of time on mobility, stretching. I want to come into the season healthy and not have to worry about any injuries. So that's another big part of it, I think, for me.
3: A lot of it is how you prepare the body. You talk about stretching. A lot of people say that that's not really that important, but you can eliminate a lot of injuries when you do stretch properly, especially on the day of a game, but every time you're on the ice. But what about that strength factor, the fact that you need to be stronger to get through 82 games and then even a long playoff run?
4: Yeah, exactly. You want to, have the endurance, have the strength to last 82 games and hopefully go for a playoff run. And it kind of all stems from what you do in the summer and how you're preparing yourself to come into the season.
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6: We're getting to know Michael Mesa of the San Jose Sharks a little bit better today in the spotlight.
3: What do you like to do when you're away from the rink? What's your favorite pastime?
4: My days are kind of just like workout, skating, and then I'll go golfing. Like go golfing with some of my buddies or my brother. Maybe grab some dinner on a patio after and then call it a night. That's usually what my days look like right now.
3: Well, you have to cook the right food. Are you a good cook yet?
4: Yeah, I'm getting there. I've been on the barbecue a little bit with my dad, helping him out, make some breakfast. Normally my mom's still making the dinner, but I help out as much as I can. They've been teaching me some stuff because I gotta know some cooking skills for next year. So,
3: well, some of the guys are really good at it, and they've had a few competitions in the barbecue. So I think maybe you gotta maybe initiate that next year. I think that'd be pretty good, wouldn't you?
4: I agree. Yeah, we'll get to that.
6: By the way, on a game day, what's your favorite pregame meal?
5: Normally I'm just chicken, rice, and broccoli. Like, that's my go-to. In the U.S. too, it's nice because they do have that Chick-fil-A sauce. I'll always add that with my chicken. I've been liking it, and then, that's I've been doing that for the last couple of years.
6: Who was the biggest influence in your hockey playing life, would you say?
5: Probably my brother and my cousins, just because they're all older than me and they all played. you know, my cousins really got me into the sport, watching them at a young age playing the GTHL and follow their games. Then just for my brother as well, he's a little older than me, you know, saw him go through the OHL, the draft, and kind of follow in his footsteps. So, yeah, I'd say them.
3: You mentioned you're going to be very well prepared. You're going to work really hard. What's the biggest challenge

0: I got no doubt we'll try to make that playoff push.
1: If you were to describe a way or a couple of characteristics, if you were to say, what kind of a hockey player am I, how would you say it?
2: I think the first thing that comes to mind is probably just creative. I like to see the ice with my vision. I think I'm, fast, playmaker kind of all over the ice, but the first word is probably just creative, especially in the offensive zone, just like to make plays. And, I think I see the ice very well.
1: One thing that creative players do is they make the most use of their time, and in fact, they even create more time for themselves. Would you say that's something that you try to do?
2: Yeah. I think carrying the puck in the offensive zone, I like to, slow the play down a lot, find my next option, and always try and make the right play.
1: You seem to also be, given your stats, you like to make your teammates better and get the puck to them for a lot of goals.
2: Yeah, absolutely. I mean, I've always been... I think more now, I'm on a 2-on-1, it might be shot first, but if the pass is always there, I like to just make that play and, make my teammates feel good about themselves.
1: We look forward to seeing a lot of that on the ice. Thanks a lot, Michael, for being with us.
0: Thanks, Dan. Appreciate you having me.
3: The Shark Spotlight is a presentation of the San Jose Sharks Audio Network.
4: 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Morning
5: Tide. Declan Severini, his first National Hockey League hat trick. Smith shoots. Score! Will Smith just tied the game.
4: Now, here's your host, Ted Ramey.
1: 1:55 left on the clock. Here's Byfield leading the way in for LA. On the left side, stick handles. Checked by Celebrini. Lost his footing. Celebrini steals it. Macklin takes off. Celebrini to center. He has Kesselring on the right. Cross the line. Celebrini gives near side. Chernyshov. Score! Igor Chernyshov from Macklin Celebrini. And the Sharks win it in overtime. 5-4. And this crowd is going berserk at SAP Center.
6: I mean, just finding a way to win. Obviously, I think we played a pretty good game. Some breakdowns, but being able to stick together, asking, making huge saves again, and finding a way to win, that goes a long way.
7: Chaos. Absolute chaos. Incredible entertainment. Incredible drama. Extreme highs. Extreme lows. But the highs are even more extreme. And beautiful, beautiful, unpredictable, all over the place chaos. That is how I would surmise the Sharks' first two games of the season, and more specifically, that game against LA last night. I'm still trying to wrap my head around everything that happened in that game, because the Sharks came from behind, went up 3-1 and 4-2 for a second consecutive game, surrendered a two-goal lead. They go into overtime. They barely ever have the puck. Kind of shades of their second win a year ago in Minnesota when Macklin Celebrini came on in Minnesota and again saved them in a not same but similar situation, obviously 3-on-3 overtime. But this time he steals the puck, races down the ice, goes to his left, finding Chernyshov, who buries it with an unbelievable shot. And I don't know what is going on with the Sharks right now. They're still a team that is learning, that is figuring it out, that is on the fly. I know that people are saying, oh, well, it's bad that they've surrendered leads. Well, yes, but they've also won both of these games. They've also come up with the clutch play at the clutch moments. And I often look at what the critical moments of a game are. When is the most pressure on? And in this game, that was when they got into overtime, because it's a 4-4 game at that point. The Sharks were able to make the plays in the moment to garner a win. Same thing with the night before. Is it flawed? Yeah, of course it is. They're blowing multi-goal leads in consecutive games. That spells trouble. However, if we compare that to a year ago or 2 years ago, 100% the Sharks lose that game. They are not able to hold on to not just the lead, but they would lose their momentum. They would lose their overall mental stability. They would fall apart in that game. But this game just was all over the place, had everything. But my favorite part of this game was not just the fact that you had your young stars showing up, like an Igor Chernyshov, like an Ivar Stenberg, like a Macklin Celebrini. You go down the

0: list, but you also had Nolan Allen getting in on the scoring his first goal in years, his second of his NHL career. You had Tyler Toffoli scoring goals. You had Kiefer Sherwood stealing the puck on the forecheck and burying an absolutely ridiculous snipe shot. I mean, you had Yaroslav Askarov once again not really be at fault in any of the goals that's getting by him except for the fourth. That's the only one that I put on him. The first three, well, two of them were on the power play, and the third one was a tip off a stick. Yeah, he might make that save sometimes, but I'm not expecting him to all the time. But you had everyone on the team contributing, and that's what I really like to see. And there was no greater example of that than what we saw from the goal from Chernyshov that he scored on the stretch pass from Toffoli. But that play started with Jacob Trouba getting the puck to Tyler Toffoli as opposed to just rimming it out. That's the difference between a high-skilled veteran and a panicky defenseman who's just trying to stay in the NHL. I'm not taking shots at anybody. I'm not trying to say that that specific person was in the Sharks dressing room previously, because that's not what I'm doing. I'm just saying I've seen that play a million times before where a player in Trouba's position says, I'm going to rim it out. And that's exactly what they do. Instead, in this situation, he goes up to Tyler Toffoli, and then Toffoli goes on the stretch pass to Igor Chernyshov, who then buries it on a ridiculous backhand near post. I don't even know how he had the confidence to take that shot. I don't even know how he got it to go in. I just know it was absolutely beautiful, and that was one of those moments where he just thought, man, this team, they are going to take some time to figure it out. It's still a flawed existence right now, as evidenced by two straight games where they have not been able to hold on to these leads. But I mean, the entertainment factor is absolutely through the roof. That cannot be denied. But I mean, we just go back and look at this game. The Sharks gave up a goal, 15:50 of the first. Kempe makes it 1-0 off the power play. Yeah, okay, that happens. Didn't love that penalty that was taken by Nolan Allen for hooking. Also, the Sharks earlier in that period had a power play of their own that they didn't really look particularly great on. But you're down 1-0. But then I really wonder what would happen in the second period, especially as they got a little bit more physical and a little bit more chippy towards the end of the first. But they then scored three goals in roughly 11 minutes. So 1:48, Tyler Toffoli, assisted by Ivar Stenberg and Macklin Celebrini. By the way, the pass from Stenberg was out of control. Not only did he put it on Toffoli's tape, he put it in the exact position Toffoli's tape would be before he got there. Like the pass, when he's making it, Toffoli isn't there. And these guys haven't exactly been teammates for a long time. Unbelievable. Then, 8 minutes after that, Kiefer Sherwood steals a pass on the forecheck and buries it for a 2-1 lead. Then, about 2.5 minutes later, Nolan Allen makes an absolutely great goal, assisted by Michael Misa and Igor Chernyshov. You're up 3-1 at that point, and you're feeling pretty good. I mean, just boom, boom, boom. The Sharks, they're going to come at you in waves this year. They are going to be able to put the puck in the back of the net consistently because they are a downhill hockey type team. When momentum starts going in their favor, they are going to be able to blow teams away. And I know this is not an apples to apples comparison, but it was very much reminiscent of what they've done in the last two games of what the Warriors were like when they were at their relative peak, even with Durant or without Durant. But they would absolutely overwhelm teams with just overall ability, overall talent, overall explosiveness, and there wasn't a lot that the opposition could do to fight against it. They scored three goals in 16 minutes against Florida on night one. They scored three goals in 11 minutes on LA in night two. They are going to do this to teams. When they tilt the ice, they come downhill hard, and teams are powerless to stop them. The Sharks start riding that momentum, especially in their own building when they get the crowd at their backs. Look out. You do not want to be in that situation. You do not want to have to deal with those San Jose Sharks. And that is just, that's a superpower that the best teams have. But then after Macklin Celebrini takes a penalty towards the end of the second period, you see the Kings go on a power play. And with 1.3 seconds left in the second, Quinton Byfield scores to make it a 3-2 game, which took a little bit of momentum away from San Jose, at least momentarily. You go into the dressing room, you're thinking, God, if you'd just be able to hold that 3-1, it's an entirely different look right now. But instead, it didn't really matter that much because you go out to the start of the third period, just 4 minutes in, you get that beautiful stretch pass from Tyler Toffoli to feed Igor Chernyshov, who goes backhand on the near post. Suddenly it's 4-2 and the Sharks are back in control again. They've got a 2-goal lead, but once again, defensive breakdowns, not making great plays, not reading things well, being impatient. Erik Haula scores to make it 4-3, and then Artemi Panarin scores to make it 4-4 at the 15-minute mark. Suddenly you've got 5 minutes left. Both teams scrambling, trying to find the back of the net. They're unable to do so. It goes to overtime, and then you get Igor Chernyshov from Macklin Celebrini after he makes an unbelievable play to win the puck and then start sprinting down the ice. That's the power of a superstar on your team. He made that play happen. He goes down there, wins the puck in the corner, sprints it up the ice, feeds Igor Chernyshov, who buries it, and the Sharks send everyone home happy for his second consecutive game. It was ugly. It's flawed. It is something that needs to be rectified, but right now the San Jose Sharks are 2-0, and even though there are problems, I do think that 2-0 is 2-0, and you can't argue over that. You have a record of 2 wins and no losses, and compared to some of the starts over the last couple of years that I've seen from San Jose, when they lose 6 games to start the season, or 9, or 11, or whatever it is, you want these wins. You want to be able to walk away with the wins at any possible way, shape, or form. It doesn't matter if it's pretty. It doesn't matter if it's ugly. It doesn't matter what it is. What matters is that you walk away with the win. And yes, the Sharks need to learn how to manage a lead. They need to learn how to play better defense. They need to learn how to protect the puck. They need to learn how to not try to do too much. There's all sorts of flaws that are happening right now with the San Jose Sharks. But ultimately, I think when I look at this game, I'm going to take a look at the score sheet and see the guys that contributed, because it's a much longer list than night one. 3 points for Igor Chernyshov, 2 points for Tyler Toffoli, 2 points for Macklin Celebrini, a point for Trouba, a point for Sherwood by way of a goal, a point for Allen by way of a goal. Misa gets an assist. Stenberg gets an assist. That is 8 players with a point on the night, and you compare that to night one for San Jose when it was only 4. Will, Mac, Luca, and Mason. That means that you had much more of a balanced attack. That means you had much more ability to impact the game, and I think that that's the type of recipe you need to continue winning in the NHL. You can't just expect to be able to have Macklin Celebrini save the day every night by a transcendent performance or by Will Smith. Now, in this game, yes, Macklin Celebrini did go down and steal the puck and spring the play that led to the Sharks' game-winning goal, but it wasn't because he was having some difference-making night that was massive, and I do acknowledge that Macklin Celebrini was very good through the game. I just think this is an instance of the Sharks getting a very team-wide performance where their superstar captain, Macklin Celebrini, was able to make his mark on it as well, and he's got 5 points through 2 games. Absolutely brilliant start for him. Another brilliant multi-point night. That first goal of the year is going to come, but right now Macklin Celebrini is simply making things happen. But you know what? I want to get into some Dan Ruzanowski highlights out of this game from last night, so let's get into that now. The Sharks were trailing 1-0 in the second period and on the power play when Tyler Toffoli scored his first goal of the season.
1: Celebrini, he stick handles to his left, little misdirection, drops it back, Cagnoni the drive, and that's blocked by the skates of Brant Clark. Cagnoni not afraid to jump in deep, he grabs that puck. 15 seconds on the power play. Here's Celebrini, now to Stenberg, shooting it in front, tip, score! That looks like it's going to be the first goal for Ivar Stenberg. Toffoli had his stick down, and the Sharks have tied it, 1-1. Toffoli getting the stick on it at the last second, and what a beautiful throw to the net by Ivar Stenberg.
0: Sharks are 2 of 6 on the power play on the season, but now they've leveled the game. You feel that boost of energy coming from inside the building, and then it's Kiefer Sherwood to take the lead, giving San Jose a 2-1 advantage.
1: On the right side now, it's Ostapchuk dumping it in deep, throwing into forecheck Goodrow, trying to finish his check, but CeCe slipped by. Now a steal by Sherwood. He scores! Kiefer Sherwood intercepts a diagonal pass in the King zone. A cardinal rule, you don't do that. Sherwood read it, and he snapped it home for his first of the year at 9:52 of the second period. The Sharks 2, the Kings 1.
0: Keeper Sherwood continues to be an absolutely phenomenal pickup for San Jose. He comes up with the big plays at the big moments. I love it. Watching him play is so much gosh darn fun. After that, we've got Nolan Allen registering his first goal in years and just the second of his NHL career.
1: The defense has it. Truba tosses forward to Chernyshov. Igor Chernyshov, stick handles up the middle, gains the zone. Lead on the left for Misa, drops it back. Here's Nolan Allen moving in. Score! Nolan Allen getting the little drop, walking forward and snapping it ahead. It trickles off of the goaltender Forsberg and goes in, and the Sharks lead 3-1.
0: And again, to see the Sharks with those three goals in 11 minutes just completely flip the game on its head, even though they let that slip away tonight, at some point they are going to be able to do that and then build upon it with a couple of goals later in the game. It'll go from 3-1 in the second. They'll score a 4-1 goal in the early goings of the third period. They'll manage the game better. Eventually, you'll see the opposition pull their goalie, and the Sharks will add another empty netter. It'll be 5-1. That'll be good for your final. I know that seems like a long ways away right now, especially when they're still figuring it out, but this is a young, inexperienced team overall. Yes, they have more veteran presence. They've played two games together. They will get better. The edges will get smoothed out, but right now, this is a promising start. So it is 3-1 right now, San Jose. LA would come back with a second goal, and you were thinking, uh-oh, is this where the comeback begins? But San Jose would at the very least delay that as Jacob Trouba takes the puck from behind his own net, goes up the ice to Tyler Toffoli, who feeds a beautiful stretch pass to Igor Chernyshov, who buries it on, like I have said so many times since that game, since that play specifically, a sick backhand on the near post.
1: Rebound Panarin in the corner. Kings really pressing to try to tie this game, and San Jose playing on their heels a bit. But now they head man it out. Here comes Chernyshov up the middle. One against two. Goes to the backhand. He scores! Igor Chernyshov didn't quite split the defense, but he went to the backhand and beat Forsberg to get a massive goal at 4:08 of the third period. The Sharks 4 and the Kings 2, and the crowd erupts at SAP Center.
0: That goal came at the 4:08 mark of the third period. Then, just about 7 minutes later, Eric Halla gets a goal to make it 4-3, and then Artemi Panarin gets another goal to make it a 4-4 game, and you're thinking to yourself, didn't the Sharks just do this last night? Are we really doing this again? Yes, we were doing it again. No goals would be scored in those final 5 minutes. We would go to overtime. The Sharks barely had puck possession, but thanks to some Macklin Celebrini magic and some sweet, sweet sniping from Igor Chernyshov, the Sharks walked away with a 5-4 win and a 2-0 record to start the season.
1: 1:55 left on the clock. Here's Byfield leading the way in for LA. On the left side, stick handles. Checked by Celebrini. Lost his footing. Celebrini steals it. Macklin takes on. Celebrini to center. He has Kesselring on the right. Cross the line. Celebrini gives near side. Chernyshov. Score! Igor Chernyshov from Macklin Celebrini. And the Sharks win it in overtime. 5-4. And this crowd is going berserk at SAP Center.
0: It's like deja vu. Once again, you've got one of the Sharks' young stars feeding one of their other young stars in the making a puck to bury for a win in overtime in the early goings of the 2026 season. We're 2-for-2 on drama, entertainment, and overtime winners from young stars. I spoke with NBC Sports California's Natalie Norrie about this last night after the Sharks win, just to talk about how entertaining it has been. Enjoy this chat. All right, we now have joining us on Morning Tide. It is the host of Sharks pre- and post-game coverage on NBC Sports California, the one and only Natalie Norrie. Natalie, welcome. This is your first appearance on the Sharks Audio Network. Nice. You're going to be bugged by me so much from now on. And you're also getting to talk about wins. This has been pretty fun so far.
2: Yeah, honestly, I'm glad about this start, as I'm sure you are. I'm happy to join you, first of all. But yeah, it's great that we get to talk about some wins. They've been nail biters, but they've been wins nonetheless. So I think that's the way you want to go.
0: Exactly. Wins for the sake of wins. And I know we were just talking about it on post game, saying that
3: there's some things to clean up, but they are getting these points. I'm just curious from your perspective as you come in, I don't want to say as a quote unquote outsider, but you've been working in hockey before this, but you're getting this taste of Sharks hockey. And I think that's been part of the dynamic since Macklin and Will and these young stars came in. It is thrilling. Like every game is exciting, and you're seeing that in real time. These first two games, maybe not the prettiest, but you're walking away, whether you're talking about your, you know, Xfinity subscription, hello, we're at NBC, whether we're talking about buying a seat at SAP Center, like you're getting your money's worth.
2: No, you are. And I was just telling you earlier tonight, I can't wait for my first game at the Tank just as a fan. I've never been there, first of all. Second of all, I hear the sound is just insane, especially starting this year. But everyone tells me you're coming in at the right time. And I feel spoiled because I do feel I'm coming at the right time. But I've seen it. I've seen this team in its building phase too, because I worked in Hockey East and I saw Macklin get drafted to the Sharks. I knew Will Smith was coming to the Sharks. I knew Colin Graf was coming here. So it's been exciting to see them assemble the pieces for a couple years and to see them here now producing. And it just kind of feels like, okay, you've got what you need. Go do it. So that's where we're at.
3: The hype train is definitely rolling. I think that's what everyone feels with San Jose right now. You talk about all these young talents coming in from the college game, and especially coming from the Boston area. People are starting to call the San Jose Sharks the Boston West because there's so many ties to that area. But when you do watch these young players all having the impact, we saw rookie Luca Cagnoni in night one bury the game winner. We saw Ivar Stenberg record his first point tonight. We saw Igor Chernyshov with a two-goal game getting the game winner. My reaction is like they're ahead of schedule in terms of how they're performing. You don't always expect rookies or second year players to always have the presence of mind in those moments to bury the game winners when we talk especially about Luca and about Igor.
2: And I think something that kind of indicates too that, hey, you might be a little further along than you might think, because I think now there's a captain. The head coach has been extended for a few years. They've brought in these big players that they've signed to 3-, 4-, 5-year deals. I think that if you're a player, I think you look around the room and you say, wow, maybe they do think we're a bit further along. And then the buy-in comes. So I think there's, you know, this team is bought in no matter what, but I think just to see the pieces, the investment and all, everything that they need is all lined up. It's like the stars aligned, right?
3: Yeah.
2: And I think that's kind of a big message right now is looking around. This team has everything that they need. And they know that, hey, it's time to perform. And I think they're hungry. That's huge. That's something I've noticed.
3: One of the things that you talked about was the fact that Macklin Celebrini just stole the puck on the last play, just went in with tenacity, just steals it and makes that play happen. And I think that's something we're seeing more and more happen with these San Jose Sharks is the aggression, the willingness to be physical. Just from your point of view, to watch the captain, the barely 20-year-old captain go in and make that play. I mean, that means something, right?
2: I mean, I was hunched over looking at the monitor and I was like, yes, Macklin, good play, good play. And then just to see what he turned it into, it's like, that's a play that Macklin Celebrini is going to finish. It's like, we were just talking about it. Hey, I'm gonna end this. I'm going in, I'm taking this puck and I'm going the other way. And I think that was really cool to witness because we've seen Mike Greer bring in these Jacob Trubas and Darnell Nurses, and you kind of think like, hey, will Macklin be targeted more this year? It's probably good to put some muscle around him, but he is the muscle. He's showing us that. He's creating these turnovers, and he says, I don't care. I'm going after it. So I love the ferocity. Ferocity? Is that the right word?
3: Yes, yes.
2: It's late. The ferocity that we're seeing from his game right now, I think it's really impressive.
3: No, it is. It is impressive. It's really fun to watch. And the other one we like tonight, who is a ferocious player, Kiefer Sherwood, had that great play on the forecheck. I know you've talked about how he's become one of your favorites to watch. I think everybody in San Jose agrees that just the way he plays the game, the intensity, the edge. I loved his goal celebration. He said something that probably started with an F towards the guy who got in his face after he scored the goal. We're not quite sure what, but just a great celebration. And again, a great moment and a great goal. And that was part of the Sharks just pouring it on. I mean, they have those moments where they score those goals in bunches and it's like, oh, look out. They mean business right now.
2: Kiefer Sherwood is one of my favorite types of players because he might not be the shiny, sparkly, you know, young buck prospect, but he's out there and he's doing everything that you need him to do. And it's almost, I don't know the correct word to use, but to see him on the fourth line, it feels kind of criminal because it's like he's so good, but that's what this team has. They have so many good options that they're just stacked. And Kiefer Sherwood kind of being on the back end and able to kind of create that spark that when you turn it over and you go to the front of the lineup, it's like, okay, what work did he do that we can pick up from? And that's exactly what he can do. And it's exciting to see him cash in and get rewarded, get success. I think one of my favorite things is just him seeing his daughter in the stands for the first time, too. You have to shout out Kaya. He says 7 p.m. is her bedtime, so we're pushing it a little bit. But he's just, you know, he's a dad, but he's a hard player, and I love it.
3: Yeah, no, that was super cool, and I love seeing those moments. And, you know, because they just had their kid what was right there at the end of the season last year. Mm-hmm. We people kind of asked him, like, well, what about the playoffs? And he was kind of like, well, we'll see what happens. So that was always a little bit interesting. But for San Jose, with Ivar Stenberg coming in and getting his first point tonight, but also Tyler Toffoli, the other end of the spectrum. He's the KG veteran. He comes up with a goal and a huge assist in this game. What's it like for you to watch this team that's composed of these veterans, but also these super young guys?
2: I think it's impressive that you don't even, I mean, you can't really even tell who's the old one and who's the young one. And I hate to say it like that, but it's true. It's like everyone's just out there on the same level in terms of friendship, relationships, and the way that they play. It's like this team is really, it's really impressive just how you see the way they get along. And it sounds like such a simple thing, but no, it's true. And I think that's something that's really going to make this team successful in the long run is just the relationships they have. And Ivar seems like he can kind of play with anyone right now, which is impressive and kind of ahead of his years too. But we've liked seeing him with Wenberg. It's nice to see him with Toffoli. And I said it earlier, but it looked really classy. I think Toffoli, he is that veteran presence. I watched him growing up, which I know people hate hearing, but like it is true. You see him and you see how far he's come, and to see that he's helping take care of that next generation. It's what it's all about.
3: Yeah.
2: And it's cool to see Ivar.
3: No, it was super. Yeah, it was great just because also Ivar's pass to him was great because Toff wasn't there yet.
2: Right.
3: He put the puck where Toffoli was going to be right on his tape, buries it. And again, like you get some feel good moments like that. Now, the other part of this is that for two nights in a row on their own ice, the Sharks have blown multi-goal leads. So that's where I wonder is like, where does the coaching staff come in? I know they're like, okay, we won, that's great, but at the same time they got to be like, guys, we need to clean this up, also you're gonna give me a heart attack.
2: Well, that's the thing. It's like, okay, we've got the run support, it's good, you get the win, you get the goals. Unfortunate that tonight's game they started losing, I guess. I can't really figure out how to say that, but like I know, well, it's like they had to climb their way back into this one, and obviously you don't want to start from behind, but you know, they had spurts, and I think they've shown spurts of good winning hockey, and it's just trying to put that together. The consistency, you know, it comes over time, and Warsawski said it, like, you have to be consistent, the identity, the structure will come, there will be mistakes, but to come out on the winning end kind of gives you that support, that padding to start the year. But yeah, I mean, they brought in the good pieces, the right pieces. So it's just trying to find a way to put it together and not recreate last year. And I mean, I can't speak for what they're doing. I'm not in the room, but, you know, it'll come. But you got to get rid of the spurts.
3: Yes. You've had a couple of hectic shows so far, especially with everything changing late in games, overtime wins. The most important question, are you having fun?
2: I'm having so much fun. It's a big change. You know, I'm from New England, New Hampshire. It's funny. Mike Kesselring and I found out we grew up 3 minutes away from each other.
3: Really?
2: Just the other day. So it's a very small world. Drew Remenda was joking. He said, I can't believe we didn't draft you. You're from UNH, New Hampshire. So no, it kind of feels like a second home already because there's so many connections. And I'm loving it. I mean, this is a dream come true to work in the NHL, to work with a team like this. You couldn't have written it up any better. And I feel so grateful and fortunate. And honestly, it's like, how do I deserve this? I don't know, but I'm pumped to be here. And we need a good, solid, definite win going forward.
3: You need to figure out your food options for the game against Boston because there's a lot at SAP Center.
2: Yeah.
3: But also, have you seen now not just the stick that you can drink out of, but the skate that you can drink out of? Like, I think it's like $39.95, but I was like, that might be worth it, though.
2: It might be. I actually had some friends back in Boston who work for the Celtics, and they said, hey, can you ship some out to Boston? And I said, sure, I'll check it out for you. But no, my first time at the tank will be for the Boston game. Mom and brother are flying out. Really excited for that. And just excited to hear the tank. And if anyone has suggestions as to what to get there, if I really want the true fan experience, please let me know. But I'm excited. I got to stock up on some stuff at the pro shop and maybe I'll get a Sherwood jersey. Who knows?
3: Pretty sick. Well, Natalie, I know that you want to end your work day, as I've kept you a little bit later than you otherwise would have been working. But thank you so much for your time, and I'll see you on Monday.
2: Thank you. Sounds good. Looking forward to it.
0: Again, that is Natalie Norrie, the host of NBC Sports California's pre- and post-game live coverage for the San Jose Sharks. Before we run out of time, I did want to give you some of the great post-game responses from Igor Chernyshov and what he had to say after netting the game winner.
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6: What can you say about the work that Macklin did on your goal? He, you know, the defensive play on the other side on Byfield.
5: Yeah, he did a lot. I mean, like, I think all our team did a lot in this game, and like, that's why we won.
0: 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And guys, it is only going to get better from here. For the San Jose Sharks, I'm Ted Ramey, signing off.
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0: got a killer lineup, anything's possible. 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
3: Victory came to the San Jose Sharks in dramatic fashion in Game 1 at SAP Center on Thursday when Luca Cagnoni scored his first ever goal in the National Hockey League in overtime to get the victory. Now the Sharks have the next challenge, a home game against a Pacific Division opponent that's trying to scratch and claw their way back to the playoffs where they've been for the last number of years. It's the Sharks and the Los Angeles Kings next on the San Jose Sharks Audio Network.
1: It's time to feel the teal. This is San Jose Sharks hockey. Now, Sharks warm-up, brought to you by Ticketmaster, the official ticket marketplace of the San Jose Sharks and the NHL.
3: From SAP Center at San Jose, I'm Dan Rusinowski, along with Sharks alumnus Mark Smith. For tonight's matchup, the San Jose Sharks against the Los Angeles Kings. A battle of wills between Pacific Division teams that definitely will be battling all season long to try to get to the Stanley Cup playoffs. Smitty, welcome to the broadcast. Good to see you. And how about the first victory for Sharks hockey? Little bit scary there for a minute, but then it got done with Luca Cagnoni getting the game-winning goal, his first ever NHL goal in overtime.
4: Yeah, couldn't set the stage bigger for that one, and congratulations to him. That was just a great goal, a great game, actually. He played all around, I thought. His offensive abilities were really shining through. Obviously, he knows what to do with the puck. Very composed, you know, for not having a lot of experience, and I look forward to seeing him do a lot more of that this year.
3: Nolan Allen also played his first NHL game in about a year and a half. He was drafted in the first round by the Chicago Blackhawks and actually faced the Sharks in a couple of games in a Chicago uniform. But last season, he was acquired in a trade and ended up playing very good hockey for John McCarthy's San Jose Barracuda team. But it looks like he's added an element that's really going to help the club's depth.
4: Yeah, and of course, being from Saskatchewan, you got to love the guy, right? My homeland up there, Drew would be very proud of it as well. But I think he fits in real nice with this defensive core. You got the big boys on the back end bringing a lot of experience, a lot of roughness, a lot of toughness. And I think that just kind of, even the experience that they bring really settles the team down and allows these young guys to just do what they do and play hard.
3: All in all, for this game, the San Jose Sharks are happy with the victory they got, but they aren't totally satisfied with the way that they play. That's how veteran and former LA King Tyler Toffoli put it when he was talking about what he saw in that game and what he expects tonight.
5: Yeah, I mean, obviously giving up goals like that kind of back-to-back wasn't necessarily what we planned on doing, but I think at the same time we did a lot of good things and finding a way to, you know, beat a team that a lot of people have as the favorites to win the Stanley Cup is a big accomplishment for us at the start of the season.
3: Probably the best thing that happened was the Sharks showed that they're not going to get pushed around. The moment that Brady Tkachuk went after Macklin Celebrini and knocked his helmet off with a hard, very tough hit in the first period, Jacob Trouba stepped right up and went after Brady Tkachuk. And then later, Colin Graf stepped up for Ivar Stenberg, who was only playing in his first NHL game at age 18. But Graf ended up getting his first career major penalty for fighting in that contest, going up against Uvis Balinskas, who went after Stenberg.
4: Yeah, and you got to look kind of what Mike Greer did. You know, he brings in three big bodies back there. You know, you got the young talent up front, Smith, Celebrini, all the young guys, even Stenberg come in into the mix. There's a good chance that one of those guys is always going to be on the ice. And, you know, it just so happened to be there. You saw it later in the game when Graf stepped up and looked out for Stenberg as well on that hit. Good stuff, right? And we love to see that. You can even add Marchment into the mix on that one, too.
3: Absolutely. And, of course, Marchment scoring the very first goal for the Sharks of the season. It had to be an emotional moment for him as he's wearing his dad Brian's number 27. He looked up skyward a little bit for a second after scoring that first goal. His mom, Kim, was in the stands, and that was a special moment for Sharks fans.
4: Yeah, very special. You know, I'd played with Brian for a handful of years in the early days of the Sharks there, and just to see 27 out there with Marchman on the back, man, it brings a smile to my face. And Brian was such a great guy in the locker room, such a great teammate, and I'm really happy for Mason and looking forward to him having a great year.
3: The Sharks liked a lot of things about that game against the Panthers. They didn't like the fact that they blew a 3-0 lead and got into some penalty trouble. Alex Wenberg tried to put it succinctly for us.
6: No, I mean, a lot of good things. I feel like, obviously, coming off first game, a lot of energy, a lot of nerves for a few guys, but I think we played some good hockey. Obviously, we used our speed, we were physical, and it's a tough team to play against. We really step up to the plate, so a lot of good things to take with us. Got to execute a little bit better on some areas, and especially when you have a lead like that, you can't really let them get into the game. So, not perfect, but I mean, first game, we take that, and I mean, obviously, looking forward to the next one.
3: Tonight will be the 800th career game for Darnell Nurse, and only his second as a member of the San Jose Sharks, but he already seems to be enjoying skating through that shark head and wearing teal.
7: Yeah, it was a lot of fun. It was a great night, obviously. The emotion and the energy in the building was great. We had a great team game, and it was good to get the first win under our belt, and now we move on to the next.
3: Meanwhile, the LA Kings were on the road in Colorado, and everybody knows that the Colorado Avalanche are going to be one of the favorites in the NHL all season long. It was a wild and wacky 1970s or 80s style game in which the Kings lost by the score of 8-4. They allowed 4 power play goals in the game, and they scored 2 shorthanded. That has not happened in the National Hockey League since the year 2001, and believe it or not, the San Jose Sharks were the last team that were involved in that, Smitty. They were in Columbus, lost by the score of 6-2. Columbus scored 4 power play goals, and the Sharks had 2 shorties, but it hasn't happened for 25 years for that game on Wednesday.
4: Yeah, and I watched that Kings game, and you know what? I thought, really, I mean, you could tell that the Avalanche were definitely mulling over their summer and waiting for that home opener to get going, because it looked like they were shot out of a cannon. But I really thought, actually, LA struggled with their speed up the ice through the neutral zone, and I think that's a area that the Sharks can really exploit and take advantage of tonight.
3: Head coach Ryan Warsawski is standing by with Coach's Chalkboard, and we'll have that next, right after this on the San Jose Sharks Audio Network.
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3: Welcome to Coach's Chalkboard in SAP Center at San Jose. It's the first game of the regular season series between the Sharks and the Los Angeles Kings. I'm Dan Rusinowski, along with Sharks head coach Ryan Warsawski. And Ryan, it's the first time in 20 years that the Sharks are playing the Kings and Anze Kopitar is not on the other side of the ice. A little strange, isn't it?
8: Yeah, that is. And it's probably a good thing for us. Obviously a really good player, had a hell of a career. Always a tough opponent to play when he was on the ice because of the matchup situation. So, you know, they've added some players in Zuccarello and Panarin that can obviously score and try to fill a role for them, Scott Laughton. So this is still a deep team that can make you pay on the offensive side of it. So a little bit of a different game, obviously, than Florida and the makeup. But, you know, our identity can't change.
9: But along with Laughton, they've got LaFerrière and they've got Byfield in that center position taking faceoffs. Looks like they're a pretty good faceoff team. Is that a challenge?
8: Yeah, it will be. And I think, you know, that's probably one area that we kind of lacked against in Florida, just with their centers. So it's something that we've kind of talked about here and addressed. And it's an area we need to improve on. And that's just not on our centers. It's on our wingers getting in there and helping on draws, especially a team like this that has some big guys like Byfield and, you know, LaFerrière that can really snap them back. You got to have some help on them and create some 50-50s.
9: One thing that coaches always talk about, they say, if we win the faceoff, do this. We've got these plays that we designed. Brian Wiseman's really good at that. But a lot of it is how you react when you lose a draw. And it looked like you guys reacted really well in that area against Florida.
8: Yeah, I think we did it. We had a pretty good plan in place and have an understanding of how we want to defend. Obviously, there's always a few things you want to clean up. And this is a team that probably gets a little bit more activity off the O-zone faceoffs for them. So we have to be, you know, obviously extremely aware in our D-zone draws, understanding when we win it, we have a plan so we can get out. And when we lose it, we have an understanding to, you know, protect the middle ice and making sure we're keeping, you know, these high-skill players to the outside.
9: You showed a lot about standing up for each other in the game against a Florida team that's aggressive. Peter Laviolette likes his players to be aggressive too. But also, what about the importance of, in that situation, establishing yourself at home against the divisional opponent?
8: Yeah, I think that's the big thing. Is tonight, we don't want to tiptoe into it. We want to get our identity out there, bring the same level of energy and physicality that we did against Florida. Let's be the aggressors tonight and not wait to get poked. So that's kind of been the message. We understand what's at stake. We understand this is a good opponent. It's Saturday night at the Shark Tank. It's going to be an exciting one.
9: Best of luck.
8: Thanks, Dan.
9: That's it for Coach's Chalkboard. And now stand by for the Sharks and the Kings coming up next on the San Jose Sharks Audio Network.
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2: From SAP Center at San Jose, I'm Dan Rusinowski along with Mark Smith. Tonight, the San Jose Sharks begin their Pacific Division journey as they face off against the Los Angeles Kings for the first of four meetings on the year. Goaltender Yaroslav Askarov was outstanding against Florida in the win on Thursday, and he'll get the starting goal again. When we come back, we will get the rest of the starting lineups and the opening faceoff next on the San Jose Sharks Audio Network. Time for hockey here at the Shark Tank. The San Jose Sharks step onto the ice wearing their Cali Finn third jerseys. They look really sharp in all black with that shark fin instead of the main logo on their chests. Here are the starting lineups for the Sharks and the Kings. First for San Jose, Yaroslav Askarov, 23 saves in that overtime win. Boy, he was an important part of that victory for the San Jose team on Thursday. On defense, it'll be Darnell Nurse in his 800th NHL contest tonight alongside Michael Kesselring. And up front, Michael Mises starts at center with former King Stanley Cup winner Tyler Toffoli on one wing and Igor Chernyshov on the other.
3: And starting for the Los Angeles Kings in the blue paint, Anton Forsberg gets the call. On defense, Cody Ceci and Mickey Anderson. And then up front, you got Trevor Moore, Joel Armia, and Eric Halla.
2: Out of the lineup for the Sharks tonight, Sam Dickinson, Ty Dellandrea, Brett Leeson, and Adam Gaudette, who's injured. Andre Lee and Sammy Hellenius out for L.A. And Kevin Fiala is on the injured list. Referees tonight are Michael Markovic and Chris Schlenker. The linesmen are Tommy Hughes and Travis Toomey. And here we go, and here come the Beat L.A. chants as this game commences. Big rivalry between the Sharks and the Kings. And the puck rolls into the Sharks zone. Nurse bodied up hard there by Joel Armia. Now it's loose. Nurse has it behind the goal line. Feeds it ahead. And Chernyshov throws to the middle. And jumping up, here's Kesselring. A head man on the left for Toffoli. Moves across the line. Guns one just inside the blue line on net. And there's the first save of the game. And after the whistle, a little pushing and shoving between Eric Halla of the Kings and Igor Chernyshov of the Sharks. But they shrug that off, and we'll get our first changes of the game.
3: Yeah, and I like that from the Sharks. Kesselring jumping up in the play, pushing that pace up through the middle of the ice. Gets it out to Tyler Toffoli. And, hey, don't make any fancy plays right now. Let's get pucks on net, and he throws it to the net, and Sharks get a face-off here.
2: Face-off drop controlled by the Kings. Their new captain, Drew Doughty, has the puck. It's been around 19 years, but it took him that long to get the C, primarily because LA has a future Hall of Famer named Anje Kopitar that was leading the way for so many years. Kings in their own zone try to feed it up the near boards. It's taken there by Artemi Panarin. Bumps it ahead. Here's Byfield moving in. Gets on the defense. Makes the move. And he tried to stick handle it through goaltender Askarov. Askarov came out and gave it the old Johnny Bauer and got a little piece of the puck and then dove on it and held on.
3: Yeah, it was kind of broken play up the ice. And Nolan Ellens gets caught a little bit. Byfield gets in behind him. And nice little poke check here by Askarov. Byfield tries to pull it around him and go on the far side. And Askarov takes that away with the stick and was looking for that somewhere in between his pads, but found it and kept it out of the net.
2: Big saves are important early in each contest as you establish themselves, and the Sharks want to establish themselves in the Pacific Division here at home. Good stop by Askarov. Big face off to his right. Alex Wenberg steps on to take the draw against Byfield. The puck is dropped, but then we have a false start. This was an area where the Sharks wanted to improve. They were 41% against the Florida Panthers, but Wenberg was the one who was above 50%. He was 10-8 in that game against Florida, so that's why I think he's really important tonight. He gets thrown out of the circle. Colin Graft looked like he won the draw, and now they have another false start. So now they're going to throw everybody out. And I guess Graf is going to stay in, and Adrian Kempe looks like he is going to step in and take this faceoff. So maybe the third time will be the charm here. They square up to the right side of Askarov. Puck is dropped, and it's loose along the near boards. Kings will get it. And a pass by Panarin went right through the legs of Eric Gustafson on defense. One of 7 D dressed for LA coach Peter Laviolette tonight. No score first period. Minute 5 gone by. Dumped into the Shark zone. Big hit on Nolan Allen there by Kempe. He went down but got right back up. Kings keep the pressure on as Gustafson goes over to the near side. Panarin to the point. Kempe the drive. That's a deflection. A save made by Askarov and the rebound cleared out smartly by San Jose.
3: Yeah, nice kick save there by Askarov. Had to be sharp and quick on that one.
2: Back at the Kings blue line, Adrian Kempe, who's being asked to hold a larger load of the Kings offense with the retirement of Anze Kopitar and the injury to Kevin Fiala, drops it back for the D. The Sharks will try to take advantage as Brant Clark turned it over, but Clark's going to get it back in his own end as he's bodied up, got it around the boards, and here comes Alex LaFerrière for Los Angeles. Tosses on the right wing side for the pesky Matt Zuccarello. He moves into the Shark zone, loses on the check to Orloff, then recovers, backhands to the point, but a shot there by Edmondson is blocked by Ostapchuk, and the Sharks' fourth line moves it out. Barkley Goodrow, the veteran, crosses the line, bodied up there by Edmondson, shoots one in. Bodies flying around now inside the Kings zone as the Sharks and LA grinding it out here in the opening 2 minutes of period number one. No scores so far as now the Kings pick up and Zuccarello is checked, but he bounces a diagonal pass up ice. It's short of icing in the San Jose end. And Luco Cagnoni, the hero of last game, will now make the defensive play, lost the puck for a second, but stepping up there to knock the puck away from Brian Dumoulin is Orloff. Lawton keeps in, feeds to the right. Cody Ceci, the former Shark, drives one, and that's a body save by Askarov. Rebound settled down by Will Smith at the near side as he, Celebrini, and Mason Marchment will step onto the ice. A little drop for Luca Cagnoni, and how about him just taking his time? Feeds it over to Macklin Celebrini. He stick handles out for the Sharks. Celebrini moves to his right, gets knocked down there by Dumoulin as he backhands one in. That's going to get the attention from the fans, but also by the Sharks, as that seems to be a standard operating procedure now for San Jose opponents. LA on the attack in this scoreless tie. Scott Lawton tried to dump it in deep, blocked along the right boards, and the Sharks' Marchment moves it out. He carries up to the Kings' blue line against Doughty, dumps it in, goes back behind the net to hustle to it, but how about Adrian Kempe getting back and knocking it away?
3: Yeah, he had Will Smith there too, right in front, all alone, and Kempe did a good job to stop that pass out.
2: Darnell Nurse kept it in for a second, but the Kings intercepted a diagonal pass and iced the puck. As we pause 10 seconds right now for stations to identify themselves, you're listening to the San Jose Sharks Audio Network.
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2: Great to have you with us from SAP Center at San Jose. I'm Dan Rusinowski along with Mark Smith. No score so far, first period, off the draw. Kings on right in front of the LA net. Oh, what a chance that could have been for the Sharks. Chernyshov, but he couldn't quite handle it. He gets it back at the near side, throws in front to Misa. He gets knocked down as he tips one on goal, and it looks like a penalty is coming up, and the man defending Misa, Drew Doughty, appears to be the guy that's going to the penalty box here in that one-on-one confrontation. Michael Misa setting up in front after Chernyshov couldn't shoot. Igor got the puck back and threw it in his direction, but a two-minute cross-checking penalty against Doughty is going to be issued here by the officials. Time of that, 3:36 of a scoreless first, but the Sharks go on the power play with the Kings captain in the box. Power plays on Sharks Audio brought to you by Power Business Technology, copiers and printers for your office need. The big guys are out there for San Jose. Wenberg, Smith, Celebrini, Chernyshov, and now Luca Cagnoni on the point. Cagnoni gets it after the Kings clear the rebound all the way down. Little drop from Macklin Celebrini. He moves it out with Smith. Smith on the right, stick handles, flips to Chernyshov, gets it back across the line on the zone entry. Behind the net, Celebrini right there, gives it on the far side to Wenberg, now takes it back behind the goal line. Centers in front, and the shot by Chernyshov didn't go as Forsberg challenged. Now Celebrini keeps it on the right point. Fires one through traffic. That gets to the net. And that's a good save by the goaltender Forsberg as he came out and said thank you very much to Mikey Anderson right there, who allowed him to see the puck while trying to front the play.
3: Yeah, and that was a great play by Celebrini to find Chernyshov there in the slot. And he does a good job just finding that soft spot right in the slot. And, man, put it right on the tape. And that was a dangerous play there for the Kings as the Sharks came close to getting the first one.
2: Now Los Angeles went over for four on the road in Colorado in their first game. They gave up four power play goals and they scored two shorties. As we said earlier, the last time that happened in the NHL was 25 years ago when the Sharks were on the road in Columbus. And San Jose scored two shorthanded goals and allowed four PPGs. On the attack now, Celebrini crosses the line, cuts to his left, makes the move on Clark, will try to exchange there with Wenberg, but the pass intercepted by L.A., and they clear it all the way down. Coach Peter Laviolette makes the line change to put out fresh penalty killers with less than a minute to go on the San Jose power play. No score first period. Here's Celebrini's long pass, little too far for Wenberg, but he did touch the puck, so no icing on the play. Goaltender Forsberg came out, played it around the near boards, and the Kings are able to clear.
3: Yeah, Sharks just seems to be fighting it a little bit. A couple missed passes here. They're going to tighten up. They still got 40 seconds here on this PP.
2: Here comes the second unit. Orloff leading the way to center ice. Little drop pass now taken by Stenberg. Ivar Stenberg, the 18-year-old, made the extra move at the blue line as he was forced there by Eric Haula. And so it is an offside.
3: Yeah, good job by the Kings defense there, staying up. And again, yeah, just a little mishandle there by Stenberg. It pulls Mason Marchman offside. And sometimes just got to fire those ones in when they stack those up on the blue.
2: Misa, Marchment, Toffoli up front. Stenberg on one point, Orloff the other. Sharks win the draw. Stenberg tried the zone entry. Nothing there, so he curled back, left it for Orloff, and he shoots one in. Behind the net, Forsberg, the goaltender. Pretty good with the puck, but he took a tricky hop around the boards. Held in by Misa. One-on-one against Anderson. He wins the battle of Stenberg. Nice backhand pass to the point. Now it's Haula going over to the near side to try to get it, but Misa, the drive wide of a net. Held in the corner. Stenberg, stick handling. Has Misa in front, and the puck just missed his stick. And the Kings able to clear as Doughty's penalty is over. L.A. is going to get called for icing. And we've got 5 minutes and 42 seconds gone by. And a scoreless and pretty exciting first period. That was a really good scoring chance out in front.
3: Yeah, I like that from the Sharks. Stenberg makes a couple nice plays there. First to the defense and then gets that puck out of the corner. Doesn't wait. He notices he has a little bit of ice, so he tacks the net. Tries the sauce pass, just unfortunately didn't land in time. And Kings got the clear.
2: Face off to the right side of the goaltender, Anton Forsberg. As we mentioned last year at the end of the season, he really kind of took over in Los Angeles. He was 3-0 and stopped 96.4% of his shots. The week of April the 12th was the number one star in the NHL. It's the Sharks nothing and the Kings nothing. Colin Graf in the right corner of the Kings zone sends it back. Here comes the shot by Trouba. That's blocked in front, knocked down. Getting back here at the near side. A good job by Kiefer Sherwood to back up his D. He bumps Yoel Armia, and Trouba's back behind his own goal line. Can't make the play, but he gets it back now from Sherwood. Now Trouba is being body checked. Worked loose there by Zach Ostapchuk. Sends behind his net. Nolan Allen is there. He's bodied up immediately by Adrian Kempe, who seems pretty aggressive in the first period. But here comes Colin Graf moving left to right. No score in the first period as Graf carries to the red line, shoots one in, and heads right for his man, Brant Clark, who took the check, couldn't get the play around the boards as Celebrini just jumping on. But Macklin, turning with the puck in the left circle, loses control, and the Kings dodge a major bullet.
3: Yeah, great job by Celebrini getting right up there on the forecheck, causing that turnover, and just unfortunately rolled off his stick before he could pull the trigger.
2: The rest of the line changes, and Celebrini is out there with Smith and Marchment. Mason Marchment, who scored the first goal of the year, fires one forward and misses everybody, and Smith tries to beat the icing. I thought he did, but apparently the linesmen say no.
3: Yeah, it was close. Smith was coming up the ice, and just a missed pass coming out of their end. I don't think Celebrini was ready for it.
2: One thing you definitely notice, Smith has an extra jump in his skates, but he's also stronger on his skates so far this year. I think it was an important factor in his training.
3: Definitely noticed it last game, going in the corners, especially on that first goal, winning that battle, getting that puck out to Marchman, who ended up getting the goal. But a lot of good stuff by Smith away from the puck as well.
2: Seven defensemen dressed for the Kings. Right now the line out there is Alex Turcotte at center with Laferriere and Zuccarello on the wings. That's a dangerous group. But off the draw, the Sharks with the Celebrini line out there wins the faceoff, and they dump it back down the ice from center. Dumoulin behind his goal line. Took a weird hop, but Doughty recovers it. Circles away from Will Smith, who chases him on the far side of the ice. Doughty, the veteran in his 19th year, fires the pass ahead. And Laferriere along the boards. Watch the puck glance off his skates and it ricocheted back into the Kings zone. So LA will try to take control there. Laferriere had a man on him, and Smith, so he chops one across the ice. In the neutral zone, Zuccarello's ahead of the red line, and he dumps one in. Back behind goaltender Askarov in the Sharks' end. San Jose starting to move it out. Will Smith backhands one forward to Celebrini at the red line. He stops it at the red line, shoots one the rest of the way down. That allows for a complete Sharks line change as the Kings try to take advantage with a stretch pass up the left wing side. Laferriere across the line, tried to set up Watton, knocked away there by the Sharks' Toffoli. And Tyler Toffoli will get it back from Chernyshov and get it to Igor Chernyshov on the left side at the Kings line. Backhands into Misa. He's got that quick speed, gets to the puck right away, throws it around the boards behind the net, but Lawton did a good job to get back there on Cipolli, and the Kings take over. Long pass up the left side for L.A. It's Moore into the Sharks zone. Always dangerous. Across the San Jose line. Runs into three Sharks players. Just taking away total lane coverage. And the Sharks able to pick it back up. But unfortunately, they couldn't clear. Eric Gustafson, one of seven L.A. defensemen dressed, keeps it in. Orloff behind the San Jose net. Bodied up there by Lawton. But he got the puck ahead. And Toffoli now at the Kings blue line on the right side. He's able to slide it across the rink and head back toward the bench on a quick line change. Misa's coming off now, and the Wennberg line is jumping on. It's Wennberg, Graf, Stenberg up front, along with Allen and Trouba back on defense. Here comes the top line for L.A. Byfield, lead pass, Panarin across the line, turns left side, puts it off the stick of Graf, held in. Now the shot, the right point for the King comes from Brant Clark, save made by Askarov.

0: left and heads for the San Jose bench as Nolan Allen delays for a moment while breaking out behind his own net. Sharks put the fresh line out. It's Ostapchuk along with Goodrow and Sherwood. They move it to center. A dump in by Ostapchuk gets deep, and Sherwood goes to finish his check, but now Goodrow does against Dumoulin, and the Kings still manage to clear. Barkley Goodrow fires it across the ice. Here's Ostapchuk with room. Down the left, across the line. Takes the shot on goal from the left circle. It's a glove save made by the goaltender Forsberg. And now a little bit of pushing and shoving right in front of the net as Ostapchuk and Goodrow getting involved. And in fact, they were in danger of running into the Kings netminder, but he shrugged away at the last second. Barkley Goodrow arriving in ill humor on that play.
1: Yeah, I like it. Tempers flare a little bit here as we get going halfway through the first period.
0: Nothing like the National Hockey League. So far, no score. 9:59 gone by in the first period. We'll be back to SAP Center after this on the San Jose Sharks Audio Network.
2: This broadcast is presented by authority of the San Jose Sharks, solely for the private, non-commercial use of our radio audience. Any publication, reproduction, retransmission, or other use of the descriptions and accounts of this game without the express written consent of the San Jose Sharks is strictly prohibited.
0: Nothing, nothing to score. 9:59 gone by first period here at SAP Center. Both teams trading three shots thus far. Off the faceoff. Here comes the shot from the point by the Sharks' Darnell Nurse. It gets blocked. And so the Kings able to push it up the left side. No score. A little less than 10 minutes remaining in this first period of action at the Shark Tank. A long feed for Erik Haula down the left wing side. Tips one into the offensive zone. Back to get it Kesselring and Celebrini, and they move it out. Celebrini, nice exchange with Smith, carries to center. Haula's all over him, so he forces Celebrini to kind of chip it forward and get it deep to the zone. It's not what Macklin wanted to do, but under the circumstances, he felt it would be better to get it deep. That's because he needs to get off on the line change. They do that now as the Kings skate right to left, led by Dumoulin across the San Jose line. Drop past Turcotte, walks into the corner. Centering feet for Laferriere, tip wide of the net. Held in by Dumoulin at the near side. Now feeds it back to the point man. Zuccarello at the near side gets it to Laferriere. Back to Edmondson, cross ice, kept in CC into the slot, and Laferriere had a golden chance, but he missed the net from 25 feet out. Sharks have got to watch that play to the middle. That's what the Kings do. One thing San Jose wants to do is to keep their defensemen between the dots tonight, not to get too far outside. And San Jose goes to the attack, and they're called for the offside, breaking up the LA blue line. A little pushing and shoving there. Edmondson and Chernyshov looking at each other, but that doesn't amount to much, and we've got another break in the action. 8:50 to play, first period. This broadcast is coming to you from SAP Center at San Jose. The score, the Sharks nothing, the Kings nothing. This is the San Jose Sharks Audio Network. 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That's just a great program. You can decide which three games you want. It's totally settle upable for yourself. Be a big part of the team.
1: Oh, yeah. Come down. Watch some exciting hockey. Little buzz in the arena that we haven't felt in prior years. It feels good, Ruzy.
0: Nothing, nothing to score so far. Always intense when the Kings are in town. Here comes LA off the faceoff, moving right to left. Panarin tried to make the pass, intercepted. Colin Graf moves up the right side for the Sharks. From the blue line, he dumps in. Forsberg's pretty good with that puck on his stick. He fires near side, but Graf cut it off at the pass, so Byfield had to throw it behind his own goal line to get things reorganized.
1: Yeah, we need better dumps out there.
0: Here come the Kings down the left. Byfield, nice move, cuts into the corner. Centering feet in front, a blocked shot in front by Nolan Allen off of Panarin. Rebound, Artemi's got it, tosses back diagonally to the right point. That's Clark exchanging, shooting, glove save made by a sprawling Askarov with a man right in front at the doorstep on the play in the presence of Adrian Kempe.
1: Yeah, Sharks get a little bit puck focused there on that rush, and man, the Kings get a golden opportunity right in the slot. Askarov has to come up, make a big save.
0: Faceoff to the left side of goaltender Yaroslav Askarov. 8:09 to play, scoreless first. Puck drop, controlled by San Jose. Cagnoni pokes it up the boards, but that's a good job by the Kings' Zuccarello to keep it in the zone for a second. Finally, the Sharks break out. Mason Marchman on the right wing side, spinning off a check, then he lost control of it, and Sola Ferrier able to chip it back to the neutral zone. A fight for it there. Marchman pokes it back to his own line. Quick stick there by Luca Cagnoni. He had kept it in the San Jose control, and now he makes a nice stick-handling move to get by Turcotte and headbands it to Marchment. Down the right, into the zone, fires one up high. That got by Forsberg, but it was wide, and it went out of play. Really good job twice by Luca Cagnoni to set that up.

0: for Marchment, breaking down on the off wing.
1: Yeah, he took that pass across from Orlov and actually was just in the wrong spot, kind of handcuffed him there, but he makes a really nice move. Fires the puck up to Mason Marchment on the far blue. They end up getting a two-on-one from the blue line, and Marchment elects to take the shot, but just missed that far side, and puck hit the dasher, went out of play, but some good stuff by the youngster Cagnoni.
0: Right now, the Ostapchuk line steps on for the Sharks against Eric Halla's group. Again, the Kings lines are going to change a little bit because they have only 11 forwards dressed. Corey Perry's out there right now. I don't care if it's his first or his 22nd year. He's going to be a factor.
1: Oh, he always finds a way to get either under your skin or get on the score sheet, one of the two.
0: Off the draw, batted down by a stick above the shoulder by Barkley Goodrow. He's kind of arguing that. Didn't think it was above the shoulder, but they say it was. So they're going to bring the faceoff back to the red line from whence the game began. 7:30 to go, first period. Reminder that the Sharks are on the road for the next two games after this one. On Monday, we'll be on the air at 4:30 Pacific time, live from Big D, Dallas, Texas, as the Sharks take on the Dallas Stars. That should be an interesting matchup. Back to action here. No score, first period. 7:20 left. Kings move it to the Sharks line, but a good back check by Goodrow steals it, and he pushes it forward. Zach Ostapchuk bounces one into the offensive zone. Looks for Goodrow, now takes it back, sends it off the left boards as he's body checked. In deep, Sherwood sends it around the near side, underneath the net. Cagnoni, nice pinch, kept it in. Goodrow in the corner, centering pass for Sherwood. That's a really good defensive play by Dumoulin. But it's held in by Goodrow. Turns in the slot, fires one, and it's a glove save by goaltender Anton Forsberg. Some pushing and shoving as Sherwood's getting involved there. Little scrum in the right wing corner after that play. And again, Luca Cagnoni doing a really good thing to keep that puck in the zone, and he gave Goodrow a chance to score.
1: Yeah, that was a really nice read. Obviously, the puck, he had to come down all the way to the hash marks too, so it wasn't an easy read, but he comes down, makes the right decision, keeps that puck alive, gives Barkley Goodrow a little bit more time and space to circle out above the top of the circles, and fires that one on net. Good little opportunity for this fourth line.
0: They make the change for the faceoff upcoming after they separate the pushers and the shovers. And out steps Michael Misa with Tyler Toffoli and Igor Chernyshov. On defense, Kesselring and Nurse. It'll be Eric Halla in there against Misa. Misa wins the draw cleanly. Kesselring on the point, holds it, slides to the left. Here is Nurse shooting it toward the goal. Where is it? It's blocked. He gets another chance, feeds it off the right, but it went off the skate of Chernyshov. I don't think he expected that. And the Kings will take over.
1: No, it was a bullet pass, and I think it
0: hit him in the ankle.
1: Yeah, came up off the ice and got him maybe on the inside of the foot.
0: He's shaken up, went back to the bench. Igor Chernyshov, hard pass by the Sharks to him.
1: Those ones hurt inside of the foot.
0: Well, back inside the Shark zone. A quick shot by Edmondson. That nearly slipped through, but Askarov got it with his stick, and the puck glanced off the outside of the post on its way to the corner. Sharks settled it down now. No score. 6:08 to go in the first. Darnell Nurse tosses one forward. And Toffoli tips his pass across the Kings line. The Sharks make the line change. Kings already have fresh skaters out there. Zuccarello, Laferriere, and Turcotte are forechecking. But it pops back to center ice. Laferriere and Zuccarello chip it all the way back to their own blue line as LA picks it up and starts to move it out. Brent Clark feeds it over on the right side. Turcotte tried to make her move around the defense, lost the puck. He put it off the boards, and San Jose will recover. Truba near side. Angles it forward. Tipped ahead by Stenberg. Now it's across the blue line. Wenberg gets it back to Stenberg, moving to the middle. It's Ivar Stenberg going through a couple of people, trying to get the shot away, but it's blocked. Tremendous effort there by the 19-year-old Stenberg. And now it's put back to the point by Graf. Shot on goal. They're taken by Allen. Save made by Forsberg. And right away after the whistle, some pushing and some shoving going on with Ivar Stenberg, who's getting into the dirty areas here, as he has ever since getting to the National Hockey League. A break in the action with 5:18 to go. A scoreless first period here at SAP Center at San Jose between the Sharks and the Los Angeles Kings. Back after this on the San Jose Sharks Audio Network. Welcome back to SAP Center at San Jose. We've got a nothing-nothing tie. Shots are 6-5 in favor of Los Angeles. Pretty solid game so far, Mark Smith.
1: Yeah, I like it. Back and forth, pretty tight both ways. Askarov has been good, made a couple big saves. Sharks need to get a little bit more offensive zone time, though, I think.
0: All right, face-off coming up now. One by the Kings. They skated up ice. Here's Byfield across the line. Makes the move to the slot. Doughty jumping up into the play. Gets chopped down to the ice by Nolan Allen. And Doughty slides into the goaltender Askarov, who just eluded that. Doughty knocked the net off the mooring, and a two-minute hooking penalty is coming to Allen, who looked like he felt he had to take that penalty with Doughty flying down the middle.
1: Yeah, the Kings do a really good job of getting speed up the ice, and who is it? Drew Doughty, the defenseman, getting on his horse and kind of caught Allen maybe a little bit flat-footed. I don't think Allen had a great gap, and found himself in all alone, and yeah, he had to just get under his stick there and pull him down. Otherwise, Doughty would have been in all alone.
0: And so the Kings' power play steps onto the ice. They gave up, they didn't score on the power play at all in Colorado. Gave up four. They scored two shorthanded goals, so that was a crazy night for the penalty-killing unit. But 0-for-4 at Colorado for the Kings on Wednesday. They put out Panarin, Kempe, Byfield, Zuccarello, and Clark. And that's a dangerous group of players. Off the faceoff, angled out by Jacob Trouba, who's killing the penalty with Darnell Nurse on D. Up front, the Sharks begin with Goodrow and Graff. Here come the Kings skating right to left. No score. Power play hockey for L.A. Byfield drops it backwards. Here comes Kempe with speed. Flips left side. Byfield gains the zone. Runs right into the check of Trouba. Loses the puck, and Graff able to clear.
1: Yeah, good job by the Sharks there. Just getting that pressure on the half-board, winning that battle, getting the puck down.
0: And now here comes Zuccarello, weaving to his left across the Sharks' line. The drop, Panarin, cross ice, one-time shot! They're taken toward the net by Kempe, turned aside by Askarov. Rebound Byfield near corner, over to Panarin, back to the point, Clark. Return left circle, Panarin stops it, sweeps it down low. It's centered there by Byfield, but it gets through everybody. Held in, now it's Panarin left wing side, across the ice, they score! Another chance for Kempe. The Sharks got in trouble there, and Kempe knocks it in to make it 1-0 Los Angeles. A pretty solid power play goal for LA.
1: Yeah, and Sharks just got in a little bit of trouble there in the middle of the ice, and I think it was Nurse maybe got sucked down a little bit, had to come down a little bit lower. That opened up that cross ice seam, and boy, when that puck goes left to right, it's pretty much near impossible, especially when you got a guy like Kempe on the back end on a one-timer. I don't care who you are, you're gonna have a tough time stopping that one, and the Kings execute perfectly.
0: That'll be Kempe's first of the season from Panarin and Clark at 15:50. A power play goal for Los Angeles. They take the 1-0 lead. And so here comes the challenge. Everything went pretty well at the start for the Sharks last game against Florida. And San Jose managed to hang on for a victory and get it in overtime. But now let's see what happens. Off the faceoff, controlled by San Jose. Feed it back to the LA Kings blue line. Fans responding to the goal announcement as anything with Los Angeles on it gets booed. A back skating Orlov stops it at his own blue line. Feeds on the right to Foley, pokes to the middle, has to take it back. Trying to slide it to Misa. Good play by Halla at the blue line. Deflected it, but taking it back now. Chernyshov, good to see him back out there. And he cuts to the left corner and centers it, but it's knocked away. Luca Cagnoni getting back to control. Wheeling away from the forecheck of Trevor Moore. Sends it diagonally across the ice, but now it's back on his side of the rink as Moore at the Sharks' line backhands one in. Cagnoni senses that Turcotte's coming in, and he kind of fed him off the puck and poked it forward. Smart play by Cagnoni there as he avoided the big hit. Smith across the line. Cuts into the zone, shoots, deflected wide. Marchman in there forechecking, but it's put around him by veteran Cody Ceci. And here come the Kings skating up to center. 3:09 left on the clock, first period of play. Dumped in by L.A. Comes around the near board. Smith, long pass out, gets it to Marchment. He gathers the puck at the red line, turns, and shoots one ahead. Sharks change the D. They just put out Kesselring and Nurse. Up front, it is the Celebrini line staying on as it's fed all the way down. That is barely icing against the Kings. L.A. was tossing it softly down the ice, hoping that they could beat the play. Good idea, but the Sharks get the icing call. And now they're going to put out Wenberg, Graff, and Stenberg for this offensive zone faceoff, primarily because Celebrini's line was out there for a little bit.
1: Yeah, let's hope they can catch this Kings line here. They've been on for a little bit, so hopefully they can take advantage of a tired Kings group here, get some zone time.
0: Faceoff right side of goaltender Anton Forsberg. 5-on-5 right now. 1-0 Kings, though. 2:50 to play in the period. Alex Wenberg is in the circle. Going up against Lawton, he wins the draw, and now it's Graff shooting the puck, deflected wide by a Kings alert stick.
1: That's what happens when you win a faceoff. Great opportunity.
0: Edmondson, a big hit on Graff on the rebound, but he poked it over to Wenberg in the corner. Back to Nurse on the point. In his 800th game, he shoots, deflected wide. Stenberg twists, turns, stick handles. Throws a forehand pass around the boards. Graff couldn't quite reach it. Kesselring pinches in, keeps it in play. But unfortunately, the Kings lift it over the outstretched sticks and get it back to the Sharks' line. Line change for LA as the Sharks break out. Stenberg holds on to it right side. Shoots in. Now right behind the Kings' line. It's picked back up by Gustafson. The Sharks put the new forward line out there with Ostapchuk stepping on. Sherwood and Goodrow joining them. Inside San Jose territory, Trouba gets it from Allen. Trouba sends up right boards. Sherwood at his own line leads it ahead. Ostapchuk bumped a little by Perry. That caused a turnover. LA trying to go back to the Sharks zone to get it, but there's Trouba skating across the rink to grab it first. And Sherwood gets it back. Gave it away. Intercepting. Moore turns in the Sharks zone. Shoots one from the top of the right circle. The save made by Askarov, and there goes the mask. And so we get the stoppage of play. No Gump Worsley imitations here for Yaroslav Askarov. As soon as that mask comes off, they blow it dead.
1: Yeah, well, that's a dangerous play there by Keeper Sherwood. He's on his, just above the circle is his own zone, and tries to fire that one rink ride. And Trevor Moore does a great job coming back to the middle, knocking that down. And those are the ones you don't want to make. You got to make sure on those ones. And that one almost cost the Sharks the other way.
0: I know in your coaching career with the kids, you always tell them, no diagonal passes in your defensive zone. No good comes of it.
1: Well, yeah. It's okay, but you got to make sure. You got to execute those ones, and that's what happens when you don't. And, you know, Trevor Moore, so good playing on the defensive side of the puck, coming through hard back through the middle.
0: Off the faceoff, good effort by Marchman. He has his stick chopped to the ice. No penalty called against the Kings as Kempe shoots, and a save. A glove stop by Askarov. Marchman is arguing the call right now with the back referee, Michael Markovic, and they are saying a few things to each other here, but Marchman actually had the stick chopped down to the ice, and I'm really surprised. They usually call that.
1: Oh, yeah. As soon as the stick breaks, usually that's an automatic call, and, man, he came down hard on top of Marchman's stick and chopped it in half, and we call that a technology penalty, but Sharks unlucky on that one.
0: Obviously, version 2.0 of the technology wasn't on the referee's mind on that one, as they didn't call it. 1-0 Kings, minute and a half to go, first period. LA trying to take advantage. They win the offensive zone draw. Clark sends into the right corner. There's Kempe, who's got the goal. Slips by the check of Marchment, but the puck came out of the zone. Clark back to get it. Offensively minded defenseman leads it up ahead. Panarin throws it crink wide. Into the zone it goes. Here's a play now by Kempe. Trying to get set up Panarin, but that's a good defensive play by Marchment. Intercepts it and goes back to the attack. Minute five remaining in the first period. Sharks can't get the puck to Celebrini. Good coverage by the Kings there as they skate right to left with a minute to go in the period. But an extra move made it to blue line by Quinton Byfield, causing an offside. At the end of the whistle, Marchman and Kempe kind of pushing and shoving each other now. And the linesman, Travis Toomey, will step in between. The other linesman, Tommy Hughes, will separate Marchman away.
1: Yeah, Marchman coming up the ice, entering the zone there. I don't think he saw, but he had Celebrini on his left side. He elected to try to go to make the harder pass to Smith on the other side. But if he would have just chopped that out to Celebrini, he could have went to the net, maybe got some room and created a little bit on that rush.
0: Marchman and Kempe on the way back to the benches, saying a few words to each other as they take a seat. So we'll keep our eye on that. We're in the final minute of play in this first period. 1-0 Los Angeles. The goal by Kempe, his first. A power play goal at 15:50 from Panarin and Clark. Faceoff drops. Final seconds are going to tick off here in the first period as Doughty's back to get it at his own line. Fed it forward for Holland. Knocked away. Good job there by a combination of Misa and Orloff. And Orloff shoots in. Gunned around the boards by the Kings, but Trouba pinching and holding it, throwing it to the front of the net. It's a backhand chance for Misa block. A wraparound attempt for Toffoli doesn't go as the goaltender Forsberg got in the way.
1: Yeah, King. Nice save there by Forsberg. Toffoli had the wraparound, stretched out though, did the splits and kept that out.
0: Here come the Sharks moving in again with Misa's speed. Crowd getting into that as he comes across the line, drops it back. Orloff, the blast, and it's gloved up high by Forsberg, who saw that all the way. But good job by the Sharks to generate a chance with 18.1 seconds left in the first period.
1: Yeah, I think Misa has had a much better game already than he had the opening night. Just looks a little bit more comfortable out there. Got a little bit more jump in his step and does a good job getting up the ice on that one and getting a good opportunity.
0: They shop right side of the goaltender, Anton Forsberg. Forsberg originally drafted by Columbus. Hard to believe, he's been around 12 years in the NHL. I still look at him as a young kid and a rookie, but he's been around a while. He's played in 226 NHL games. Back inside the Sharks zone. Good body check by Luca Cagnoni against LaFerriere, stopping his rush, and the crowd loves that. That'll basically do it for the first period as the puck popped back to LA's territory, but the Kings will protect it. And now Cagnoni getting a little push from LaFerriere, who didn't like that body check. The linesman stepping in front of the two, and between them, right at the Sharks bench, how about Luca Cagnoni getting under the skin of the LA Kings?
1: Yeah, you gotta like it. The little guy, hey, coming up and just, I think he was upset because he almost got him in the dashboard. That's a dangerous area there, but good job by Cagnoni stepping up.
0: Well, maybe LaFerriere will realize that maybe he doesn't want to skate past Cagnoni in that situation in the future.
1: Yeah, he set the tone.
0: Alex Wenberg having a chat right now with the linesman about a couple of things. Meanwhile, Quentin Byfield talking to referee Michael Markovic at the near side, and Chris Schlenker getting a few words. The other referee from one of the Kings, that's Mikey Anderson, and now Brant Clark skating over there. So there's a lot of lobbying going on right now, and Peter Laviolette has saying some things,
1: yeah,
0: too.
1: It looks like they're going to give the Kings a penalty there, actually, at the end.
0: Really?
1: Yeah.
0: Wow, you're right. LaFerriere getting that extra call, obviously, when going after Cagnoni,
1: yeah,
0: in that situation. Well, we'll come back and tell you all about it. As right now, we've come to the first intermission. It is a 1-0 Kings lead. The Sharks will have a power play because of that extra penalty called against Alex LaFerriere. Back after this on the Sharks Audio Network. Welcome back to SAP Center at San Jose. Shots on goal 10-6 in favor of the Kings, and LA's got the 1-0 lead. A power play goal by Adrian Kempe at 15:50, assisted by Artemi Panarin and Brant Clark. Well, Luca Cagnoni became the hero of the night on Thursday when he scored his first NHL goal in overtime, but he's been making more than just offensive plays. He's been doing some great defensive things, making good decisions, and in fact, that's showed up in the first period here as he drew a penalty to Alex LaFerriere at the end of one. Right now, Luca Cagnoni is in the Sharks dressing room, and he's with Mark Smith.
1: Hey, Luca, a nice period out there. Going to ask you a little bit here about what just went down with LaFerriere. He tried to get around you on the outside. Were some words exchanged? I guess he didn't like you roughing him up a little bit there, huh?
2: Yeah, just tried holding him up there. Caught him pretty good, so I don't think he was too happy about it. Yeah,
1: that's great, great stuff. So let me ask you a little bit, you know, being a young guy on that back end, a lot of experience back there. What are those guys that have been around, how are they taking you under their wing, and what are you learning from those guys?
2: Yeah, I'm learning a lot. I mean, just how to be a pro every day. It's definitely a lot with all the games and stuff like that, so you got to take care of the body, and then just learning a lot on the ice too, just how they play, how they check, and how they move the puck. So it's every day is another learning day, just got to take it all in.
1: Awesome. And you're playing against a very talented LA Kings team here. A lot of speed up the middle. What do you guys got to do to shut those guys down?
2: Yeah, I think we just got to get in front of their bodies. I mean, they obviously got a lot of speed, so we just got to get in front of them, try to hold them up a little bit, and then if you do that, I think we'll be pretty successful.
1: Nice, and you got a little bit of power play time here and going into the second. What are you looking for the second period and the rest of this game?
2: Yeah, we just got to be sharp from the start here, and, you know, like I just said, just get in front of them, hold up their speed a little bit, and, you know, try to put in the O's in a little bit more.
1: Awesome. Well, thank you for taking the time and speaking with us, Luca Cagnoni. Ladies and gentlemen, congratulations again on your first goal.
2: Yeah, thank you.
1: All right. We will be right back. San Jose Sharks fans, you're listening to the San Jose Sharks Audio Network. The score is the LA Kings 1, Sharks no score.
0: The Sharks begin the second period on the power play because of an extra penalty on Alex LaFerriere. 2 minutes for roughing against Luca Cagnoni, who drew that penalty with a nice body check as the penalty ended. Sharks go to Cagnoni on the point as we get underway, and he gets a quick shot away, but Anton Forsberg in goal to our left makes the glove stop relatively routinely, and so play is called. Sharks need to get one back here because they gave up the power play goal.
1: Just on that play right there, Chernyshov is in front of the net, but I think he's got to be like right in front of the goal. He's right in front of his eyes. He's kind of off to the side trying to tip that one. Got to get take that vision away.
0: Wendberg will take the faceoff here against Halla of L.A. They kind of square off, and L.A.'s an expert at getting Sharks guys thrown out of the circle. Celebrini now steps in, and he tried to get the rebound poked back, but that's a good effective play by Joel Armia to intercept it and clear all the way down for L.A. So now a minute 25 remaining on the power play. Here's Luca Cagnoni moving from right to left. Drops one back to Will Smith. Lead for Celebrini down the left. Sends across the line. And Wendberg's reaching for it. Doesn't quite get there. Good effort by CeCe to slide over and clear for the Kings. Minute 13 left on the penalty. Kings change penalty killers. Here's Cagnoni leading the way up to center. On the right, the feed goes off. Now it's taken by Will Smith across the line. Smith looking for Chernyshov. Gloves one down, but he loses on the stick check to Trevor Moore. And there's a race for it back in the Shark zone. And there's Cagnoni to get it to rim it around to the far side to an open spot. Tip there by Stenberg to Smith. Make that Celebrini. Drops it back. Cagnoni moves on the right. Here comes Toffoli into the zone to Cagnoni. Angle play on goal. Save made. He's behind the Kings net. The defenseman, Cagnoni, with the puck into the corner. He gives to Stenberg near side. Slides it back to the left point. Celebrini stops it. Sharks on the power play. Cross ice. Toffoli. Stick handles forward. Shoots one. Blocked by Edmondson. But Toffoli gets it back on the right wing. Goes back to the point. Celebrini. He stick handles to his left. Little misdirection. Drops it back. Cagnoni the drive. And that's blocked by the skates of Brant Clark. Cagnoni not afraid to jump in deep. He grabs that puck. 15 seconds on the power play. Here's Celebrini. Now to Stenberg. Shooting it in front. Tipped score. Looks like it's going to be the first goal for Ivar Stenberg. Toffoli had his stick down, and the Sharks have tied it 1-1. Toffoli getting the stick on it at the last second, and what a beautiful throw to the net by Ivar Stenberg.
1: Yeah, good stuff here by the Sharks, really working it around up top. It ends up coming to Cagnoni down Stenberg, and Tyler Toffoli goes to the front of the net with a stick on the ice, and that's just a shot pass right off Tyler Toffoli, puts it right on the tape. Toffoli's got nothing but net, and that is a beauty pass by Stenberg.
0: Looked like Toffoli grabbed the puck to save it for Stenberg for his first NHL point, but what a job right there by the Sharks. That's a power play goal for Toffoli, and it is 1-1.
1: That's a huge goal for the Sharks. After not really getting a lot going on, they finally make a collection of passes together and string some things together, and that's a great finish by Tyler Toffoli.
0: Time of the goal, 1 minute 48 seconds of the second period. Tyler Toffoli, his first of the year, assisted by Stenberg, his first NHL point, and Macklin Celebrini, his fourth assist of the year already. Sharks go back to the attack. Quick flip to the net there. Glove save made by the netminder Forsberg. And play is called. And listen to the crowd cheer Ivar Stenberg for getting his first National Hockey League point. Toffoli scored the goal, and he's pointing at Stenberg and grabbing the puck as if to say, hey, it went off the goalie, it's your goal. But he actually tipped the puck in.
1: Oh, yeah, and we're going to get another look at it here. And you know what? Great play, because Toffoli just comes out, makes himself big like a wall. Stenberg looking for the shot, sees it's not there, it's taken away, and just a great pass to Toffoli, who had nothing but net.
0: Face off King zone, Orlov shoots, that's a knockdown save by the goalie Forsberg, and the Kings gobble up the rebound and throw it out. There's Cagnoni back to get it, checking it away from Laferriere. That's an interesting battle all night long. Sharks break out quickly. Here's a little give and go. Colin Graf poking the return feed forward, but it goes all the way down into Forsberg, the goalie. And play will be blown dead with 2:45 gone by in this second period. Again, Tyler Toffoli scoring his first goal of the year, assisted by Ivar Stenberg and Macklin Celebrini. Just a beautiful feed from Stenberg for his first National Hockey League point. And how about Toffoli? He loves to play against the LA Kings, the team that brought him into the league. This is his 18th game in his career against Los Angeles. 7 goals, 3 assists, 10 points.
1: Yeah, the veteran does it again, and just a smart play there just to go to the front of the net, right to the crease area, and make himself big, and Stenberg did the rest.
0: Here's a play toward the slot again. Poked on net there by Will Smith, and reaching into a pile, and that's stopped by Forsberg pretty adroitly.
1: And I think, you know what, that goal really gave the Sharks some life. I feel like they've been fighting the puck a little bit all night, and after that goal, these next couple shifts here, they really feel that, like, they've kind of settled it down, or making cleaner passes, making better plays, get a nice little opportunity again right there.
0: Tyler Toffoli has scored 20 goals 9 times in his career. It looked like he scored his 20th last year in Chicago, and the goal was taken away because of an offside challenge, and so he ended up with 19.
1: Unfortunate.
0: He'd like to make it up this year to get it, his 10th 20-goal season.
1: A lot of 30-goal seasons by that guy too, eh?
0: Yeah, he's scored 30 goals 4 times in his career. Right now, Smith back in the neutral zone. Sends back to the D. Nurse, lead pass, Marchment down the left. Across the line, a little drop for Celebrini, turning, looking for Smith, breaking to the right wing, but that's a good defensive play by Mikey Anderson. How about the back check there on the rebound of that play by Marchment to knock it aside? Unfortunately, he lost the puck. Kings get it back, move it left to right into the Sharks' end. 1-1 the score, 3.5 gone by in the second period here at SAP Center.
1: Yeah, I thought Celebrini could actually have probably maybe taken a shot there, and Smith had pretty good coverage on him.
0: Dumped in by Darnell Nurse hard. It ricochets off the end glass, but it goes off the back of the net, and Brant Clark picked it up for LA. A lead on the right, Kempe moving through traffic, getting it across the line, looking for Scott Laughton, breaking in, checked away by Trouba. And Trouba pushes it forward. Stenberg, nice job, picked up the puck, feeds on the right, little give and go. Stenberg moving in, instead of shooting it, he tried to go with his backhand off to the left to Wenberg. Now he centers, and there's a shot on goal by Colin Graf, and a good solid save by Forsberg. I'm telling you, this kid may be only 19 years of age, but he's got great hockey sense.
1: Yeah, great look there on the backhand.
0: Now the Sharks move back in with Wenberg down the left boards. Against Clark, guns it around him, all the way to the far boards. Gets a return feed behind the net there from Colin Graf, but a pass up the boards was knocked down, and Artemi Panarin gets it back for Los Angeles. A lead for Kempe at the Sharks' line, chips it in. He's got the goal for LA. There they beat the LA chance coming up, as the fans getting into it here in the second period. 1-1 the score. Sharks dump into the Kings zone. Dumoulin back to get it. Clears it all the way down. No icing on the play. And so the Sharks, Orloff will retreat to gain control. On there with Cagnoni. Luca, long feed ahead. Was trying to set up Toffoli. Batted back the other way by Dumoulin. Moving in now, Trevor Moore. Shot. That's a high save. Kind of a body stop. Maybe off the mask there for Askarov. Rebound. Dumoulin on the point. To the slot. Tip. Score! Eric Halla puts it in the net, and there goes the mask again for Askarov. Am I wrong?
1: I don't know. The ref waved it off.
0: They're saying no goal. They're saying no goal. I thought it went in.
1: It definitely hit the crossbar, but I don't know if it came down and went in. The Kings celebrated like it did.
0: 5:16 gone by in the second. And again, Eric Halla right to the slot. Just tipped that puck. I think they're obviously going to probably review this to make sure I thought it went in.
1: I don't know. I think it hit the crossbar and went down. I think he actually blew the whistle because
0: I thought it hit the bottom of the top part
1: mask
0: of the
1: came
0: net.
1: Off.
0: Maybe.
1: But it looks like it hit the crossbar, came straight down, hit the goal line, and then kind of bounced up the left side.
0: I got to get another look at it because it looked to me like it hit the top of the netting and came down. But maybe it didn't. I think we're going to get a look here that you can't see. I think it's in.
1: No, I think it went crossbar straight down. Here's a better look.
0: Nobody can see it on there. You're right.
1: Oh, yeah, crossbar straight down.
0: It didn't quite make it. Wow. Crossbar for Halla.
1: Sharks dodge a bullet on that one.
0: Wow. That was close. You can see why I thought it was in.
1: Yeah. It looked like it almost hit the back bar there.
0: That's what I thought happened. So it's still 1-1. The Sharks get a big scare in them. Let's see how they handle it. Well, they put Barkley Goodrow, Zacho Stopchuk, and Kiefer Sherwood out there to throw their weight around a bit. Doughty bodied up by Sherwood, but he gets the pass ahead. Panarin feeds on the left, moving in. Here comes the chance for Byfield. That is a really good defensive play by the Sharks there. Zacho Stopchuk got his stick on it. Doughty back skating in the point, keeps it in play on the left side. Throws it across the rink, trouble for Kempe. He finally gathers the puck, but he put it right into the left pad of Askarov, who didn't give him much and was able to turn it aside. That's a big save right there.
1: Yeah, Sharks need to clean up their defensive zone a little bit. Kind of missed assignments a little bit. Guys kind of getting in behind them, and LA's getting a couple good chances here.
0: Here come the Sharks trying to settle things down. 1-1 the score. Trouba, lead pass tipped in by Smith. I thought he got it, but they're calling it icing, it looks like. Okay. I thought that Smith got a piece of that.
1: Yeah. They're saying he didn't. It's going to come all the way back from the Sharks end here for icing.
0: By the way, how about another hockey player on the Sharks with the last name Smith? Your thoughts?
1: You know what? Kudos. Kudos to Smitty. I love him. I love the way he plays. Great vision on the kid. I had a pretty good vision in my day too, so it kind of like sometimes reminds me of myself one there. But I think I maybe went to the corners a little bit harder than Smitty did.
0: That was your trademark, as now the Sharks get called for the offside, breaking up the LA line, so they bring it back. I don't know if I ever told you this, but did you know that there is a union leader in San Francisco whose name is Mark Smith, who is from Alberta?
1: Oh, that's crazy. Yeah, yeah. Unbelievable. Yeah, there's a lot of us out there. A lot of us. There was actually a hockey player named Mark Smith as well. I don't know if he ever played in
0: the NHL. That wasn't you.
1: Yeah, that wasn't me. So I don't think he ever played in the NHL, but we played against each other in the minors, that's for sure. So
0: crazy.
1: There's
0: story.
1: A lot of us out there.
0: 1-1 the score here. Breaking the action. 6:34 gone by second period. We'll be back on the San Jose Sharks Audio Network. 1-1 the score here at SAP Center. Sharks and Kings battling it out on the ice. First of many Pacific Division battles the Sharks are going to face this year. And this is a good one. San Jose with a power play goal by Tyler Toffoli, the former King, tying the game up after the Kings scored on the man advantage from Adrian Kempe. Darnell Nurse, 800th NHL game tonight, exchanges. Now it's Celebrini to Marchment down the left. Carries into the zone. Had CC on him, so he swings a rim around to the far side, and Michael Kesselring keeps it in play by dumping it back around the boards. Lifted clear by Laferriere. Chase for it back at the Sharks line. Celebrini with a little skate through there. Not enough for an interference penalty, but he had to slow down the man chasing the puck. Smart play. Now Celebrini gets it back, moves it down the right wing across the LA line. And taking it back, Kings have it, move to center. And Armia shoots one in. Celebrini back to get it. Cagnoni, good defensive play. Good backhand pass by Celebrini across the ice at the end of his shift. But Toffoli tips it all the way down. And a whistle as it goes the length of the ice. They'll bring it back. I want to talk about the goal against. One thing that you were noticing was the ability of the Kings to make that seam pass. That's up to the weak side winger to get back there and block that.
1: Yeah, well, the Sharks kind of on their penalty kill sometimes kind of go into an I formation on the penalty kill where that forward kind of like bellies in underneath. But in that case, I think it was Goodrow that maybe got pulled out a little bit. And that opened up that seam in the middle of the ice. And Colin Graf was all the way to the blue line. Couldn't get back in time. And that obviously is a tough one to save.
0: Kempe's got the goal on that play. Now he gets the puck, chips one toward the net from the left circle, but he put it wide off the deflection. Kings have been pushing a little bit here in the second to try to take the lead, but Tyler Toffoli lifts one clear. There's a race for it. Celebrini's going to get to it. Down the right wing side, turns in the right corner of the Kings zone, but Brant Clark got back, and as Celebrini kind of fanned on the puck, Clark gets it back, and headman's Panarin moving in, challenging there is Askarov, and he stops the shot attempt by Panarin from the right wing side. That's a great challenge by the Sharks netminder. Coming back the other way, Mises on the case, just on. Across the line, Toffoli couldn't get the pass. Kempe stole it and chipped back to center ice. He settles it down. Diagonal cross-corner dump-in for Kempe at the end of his turn. And the Sharks back to retrieve it. 1-1 the score. Fed forward by Nolan Allen. Allen got it to Graf, dumped in. Mises in there forechecking. Trying to get control of the play, but it came around the boards and left the field of play. The ice surface hitting, I think, the netting on the side, deflected out. So we will have a whistle and a face-off inside the Kings zone. Want to remind everybody to tune in to the next exciting broadcast of Sharks Hockey. That will be on Monday. Jamal Mayers will be back with us on the show. And we'll be on the air at 4:30 Pacific time for your drive home, live from Dallas, as the Sharks face off against the Dallas Stars for the first time this year, first of three meetings on the campaign. 8:47 gone by, second period. 1-1 the score here. Face-off King zone. Right side of Forsberg has been solid in the net. And the puck dropped. And Lawton beats Wennberg to the face-off. But Wennberg getting back as the high forward. Gloves down a clearing attempt. Got it to the near boards. Nice turn by Stenberg to chip it around Doughty and get it deep to the corner. Now Doughty and Stenberg come together. But Doughty won that little puck and got it forward to Zuccarello. And out of the middle, Lawton. Lawton, Zuccarello, Perry. A combination for coach Peter Laviolette. They fed it back. Doughty missed it. Could be a chance here. Down the left side comes Graff. Tried to get a backhander across to a breaking Stenberg, but Mikey Anderson got back and deflected. He just put his head down and got his skates on that. And now he gets it back in the middle of the ice. He stick handles it out of the zone for L.A. A lead on the left for Corey Perry. 22nd year in the NHL starting tonight. Dumps behind the Kings net. Anderson kept going, went behind the goal line and poked it around the boards. But the Sharks will recover and the Kings change. Here comes Graff on the left wing side again. Anderson getting back. He's all over the ice for the Kings. On the right side now, it's Ostapchuk dumping it in deep. Going into forecheck, Goodrow trying to finish his check. But CeCe slipped by. Now a steal by Sherwood. He scores! Kiefer Sherwood intercepts a diagonal pass in the King zone. A cardinal rule, you don't do that. Sherwood read it, and he snapped it home for his first of the year at 9:52 of the second period. The Sharks 2, the Kings 1.
1: Wow, what a great play by Sherwood. And yeah, he was the victim of that in the first period where he almost got caught. Moore almost finished. So what does he do? He learns from his mistake. Other side, he comes in. Great read coming in. I don't know who it was trying to fire it across the rink ride ice there, but Kiefer Sherwood steps up, picks that puck up, and makes no mistake beating the goalie.
0: Isn't it funny how that happens? You have it happen to you, you get away with it, and now you learn from your mistake, you come back and take advantage of the Kings doing it. Kiefer Sherwood, a 20-goal man, getting his first of the year as a Shark. Tremendous, tremendous goal for San Jose, and the fans eating it up. Unassisted goal because of that interception. And so now the Sharks have control. Off the faceoff, Kesselring spinning away from a check, flipping it over to Wennberg, and now to Nurse. He had to poke it out of the zone because he had a man on him and he was reaching for the puck. So the Kings will get possession back. And Dumoulin leads it on the right. Byfield on the board, shoots one in. Kesselring over skates. Here come the beat LA chance. Kings coming right back into the Sharks zone to fight for the puck. Panarin and Byfield wing it around the board. CeCe throws to the middle of the ice. There's Kempe on the point trying the shot. Blocked by the skates of Wennberg. And now he gets it back for the Sharks and sends to the middle of Stenberg. On the right, Kesselring. Got to the red line. Softly dumps it all the way down. Stenberg goes into forecheck while everybody else is changing. Good job by Stenberg as the puck comes around the outside away from the benches. That allows the Sharks to get fresh skaters on quickly. The Celebrini line is on. Here's Macklin. Lead pass for Will Smith. And it's tipped just wide as Edmondson got back at the last second to get his stick on that. Head all the way down by the Kings. No icing. Sharks pick it up. Cagnoni very calmly with a man on him. Skates right in front of his own net. Tosses forward for Smith on the left, but he lost his footing. And so the Kings able to push it back. Inside Sharks territory. Laferriere being watched by Cagnoni. Guns it back behind around the boards. Tipped around far side. Good keep in by Zuccarello. Now Laferriere in the slot. Trying the shot. Deflected wide. Celebrini tried to clear it out. That was a diagonal pass. He almost lost it. Celebrini gets back. He skates through center. He leads on the left to Marchman. Marchman across the line being checked by Zuccarello. That's no contest. Zuccarello loses that battle. And the Sharks continue. Smith to Allen on the point. Now to Trouba. Now to Celebrini. Now to Smith. The one-time shot from the inside of the right circle. That's a great pad save by the goaltenders Forsberg.
1: What a pass by Celebrini. Just sets it on a tee for Smith coming down the slot. That's a great shift by this line.
0: They're going to come off now in a second. Misa's line going to step on as the Kings delaying getting the wrath of the crowd because of it. Los Angeles just wants to survive here. San Jose 2, LA 1. Sharks back at their own blue line. Chernyshov sends it rink wide. Passes behind Misa, but he will cycle back and gain control. The defense has it. Trouba tosses forward to Chernyshov. Igor Chernyshov, stick handles up the middle. Gains the zone. Lead on the left for Misa. Drops it back. Here's Nolan Allen moving in. Score! Nolan Allen getting the little drop. Walk looking forward and snapping it ahead. It trickles off of the goaltender Forsberg and goes in, and the Sharks lead 3-1.
1: Yeah, Sharks actually starting to look a little bit more composed out there. They've been fighting the puck a little bit. This is just a nice play all the way up the ice. It's Michael Misa who ends up getting this puck down the left side of the ice. Nolan Allen does a great job just jumping up, finding that soft spot right above the top of the circles. And it's not a special shot, just gets it off his stick quick and finds the five hole.
0: It's only the second career goal in Nolan Allen's 45-game NHL career. His most recent goal came with the Chicago Blackhawks against Seattle back in December of 2024. That's a big moment for the young man. Michael Misa picks up the primary assist, and Igor Chernyshov, what a nice rush up the middle of the ice, gets the second assist. So it's 3-1 Sharks. 12:32 gone by the time of that goal. Sharks dump it down. No, that's an icing call. Yep, it crosses the goal line. So the linesman blows the play dead. 7 minutes, 1 second remaining in this second period. And the fans are eating up what they're seeing on the ice right now.
1: Yeah, they are. They are. And, you know, the last couple shifts, you can see the Sharks kind of starting to feel a little bit more comfortable. Making some passes, stringing a bunch of passes together, looking a little bit more comfortable out there, getting some opportunities. Let's see if the Kings have an answer here.
0: Faceoff drop, Los Angeles has it. Panarin, stick handles, throws to the slot. Dangerous chance, but Grant Clark lost his stick on the play. Sharks break back the other way. Here's Ostapchuk moving in. Shooting the puck. That is a really good recovery by Erik Gustafsson, who got back. He knew his defensive partner, Clark, had lost his stick on the play up ice, and he got his stick in the way of that shot by Ostapchuk and knocked it out of action. We have a break with 6:49 remaining in the second period. Tonight's game is coming to you from SAP Center at San Jose. The score, the San Jose Sharks 3, the Los Angeles Kings 1. You're listening to the San Jose Sharks Audio Network. Celebrate Macklin Celebrini, the youngest named captain in Sharks history. 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I'm sure that those Celebrini sweaters are flying off the shelves. Off the faceoff now, dropped and taken by Celebrini, poked at in a big pile. Marchman has it in his skates, but the Kings had three men there in the left wing circle. Now it came to the boards, and Marchman wins the battle for the Sharks. Great job. Knocked it free. Smith ticks the puck right across the seam. Nobody really there in front of the net. The Sharks' defense was not in a position where they could gamble to put a guy in front on that play, so they stayed back wisely. Here comes Celebrini across the line again, in traffic, crossing the line. Tried to drop it back, but Orlov wasn't ready for that. So he's going to have to cycle back to his own zone, and lines are changing for both teams right now. Orlov, long feed to Celebrini, who stays out a little extra. Gets it across the line. Ivar Stenberg looking for it. One against two, back behind the goal line. Both defensive players, CeCe and Byfield, win the puck finally from Stenberg, but they had to work darn hard to get it away from the 19-year-old. Coming back at center ice, the Kings push it ahead. Allen, who has a goal tonight, his first in a couple of years, threw it around the boards, but the Sharks gun it all the way down. That should be icing, and it is indeed icing on the play. It's time now for a very important message from Mark Smith.
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0: Given the fact you've coached a few girls in your career with women's hockey in the Bay Area, I thought I'd let you talk about
1: it. Oh,
0: that.
1: Yeah, it's beautiful. I love the girls getting into the sport, and we're excited about the PWHL team coming here and maybe try to catch a couple games.
0: I'm going to try and make sure we're there for a couple. We're on the road a few times, but the one thing that they tell me, every NHL player that coaches girls tells me this. He goes, the girls listen, the guys don't.
1: it's huge. It's true, and it's a huge difference. I really enjoyed coaching the girls. Great group of girls here in San Jose. Homegrown, a lot of them coming up through the San Jose area here, and it's a really special time.
0: We got a break in the action. 3-1 Sharks, 5.5 to go, second period. This is the San Jose Sharks Audio Network. Off the faceoff, a wraparound attempt by Artemi Panarin behind the Sharks' net gets stopped, and the Sharks break out quickly. Ivar Stenberg is back-checked on by Byfield, who steals the puck. He turns and throws to the middle of the ice. Truba had it bounce off his stick. He's going to get back, and he gets some help from his partner, Nolan Allen, who slides from the left side of the defense to the right to knock the play away from Panarin and from Kempe. Neutral zone attempt there, knocked down, kicked forward by Byfield, batted back by Stenberg. Who has it? It's on the stick of Allen. He jumps up across the line. He throws it toward the net. Couldn't get the chip from Graf. Instead, the Kings break out. 2-on-2 break. Down the left side, crisscrossing. Kempe and Byfield. Throws to the right side. Clark moving in, looking for Byfield in front of the net, but Darnell Nurse was back to defend on that play. Back of the Kings' blue line, LA recovers. They move it up to the Sharks' line quickly, but Clark is met there by the check from Nurse, so he has to shovel it in deep into the right corner. Body's flying around a little bit here, but Nurse throws it behind his net, and Nolan Allen is there to angle it off the boards and get it out. Chernyshov knocks it down, and boy, he gets throttled. The linesman was jumping up onto the dasher board right by the Sharks' bench, and they all kind of ran into each other on the play. Igor is okay, and coming back the other way looks like the linesman is fine too. You got to be careful. Keep your head up out there every time, including the officials.
1: Yeah, that's a dangerous one right there. Glad everyone's all right.
0: 4:05 to go, second period. Sharks 3, Kings 1. San Jose's Toffoli has a goal today. Sends it up the boards to Chernyshov. He slides one to the middle of the ice. Kind of a weird bounce. Here's Toffoli getting it in the middle. Moves it across the Kings line. Goes to the right. A chance for Misa breaking in. Really good defensive play by Alex Turcotte get his stick on it.
1: Yeah, Misa had a chance right there. But looked like Turcotte was beat. But desperation play gets Misa's stick.
0: Last second quick stick can do it for you.
1: Yeah.
0: And Turcotte was trying to raise his level with the Kings organization this year on that second line. Did a good job. Here's Sherwood across the line. Throwing it toward the net. Got a little tip there from the stick of Zach Ostapchuk, but it was tipped aside by Forsberg. And now back the other way, puck is deflected out of play. Little souvenir for a lucky fan in row one. And how about that? Really nice guy with a Macklin Celebrini jersey. Hands the puck to a nice young lady who seems to be okay as the officials off ice come to see if everything's all right. Nobody got a haircut on that one.
1: It looks like the Sharks have settled down a little bit here in the later stage of the second period. And, you know, I think it's goes to say that that experience maybe on the back end, maybe like settled down things on the bench boys, and they've been definitely better the second half.
0: Here comes San Jose moving right to left, led by Ostapchuk, carrying it up the right wing side, driving it off the boards through Goodrow's reach all the way down. He just wanted to get that puck deep, and he did. The Kings will break out. Doughty jumping up, dropping it backwards to his partner Edmondson. Lead for Perry. Got to the Sharks line, loses on the check, and Orloff tips it back the other way. But unfortunately, it goes by everybody, and it's all the way down the ice for icing. And Orloff knew it was going to happen the moment it went off his stick.
1: Yeah.
0: Well, so far in this game, keeper Sherwood's got a goal, and he's got 4 hits in the game. I think he's done a good job. Nolan Allen has his first goal of the year. And Tyler Toffoli has picked up a goal against the Kings, and that's got to bring a smile to his whole family's face.
1: Oh, yeah. Got to love scoring against your old teams.
0: Off the draw. Screenshot there taken by Brant Clark. Blocked by the D. A loose puck will be gobbled up by Sherwood on the left wing. He turns with it. Throws to the right off the backhand side of Orloff's stick. And so the Kings take over at their own line. 2.5 to go, second period. Head man for the Kings, Halla to the right, Moore. He's got Corey Perry in front, and he tips the pass with a man on him right in front of the net, Cagnoni, and it went high and wide. Perry causing more problems in front of the net, and he knocked the puck wide of the goal. Halla sends it back to the point. Gustafson a shot. That's through a partial screen wide of the goal. Learning experience for Luca Cagnoni against the veteran Corey Perry there. Mark's been knocked down. Fans don't like that. Here's Armia moving in. Shot blocked partially there by Orloff. So Armia recovered, put it wide, but now it's to the slot. And Panarin turns it, throws it to the net. That's a good pass, saved by Askarov. Another chance by Panarin from the middle of the slot, deflected wide. Cody Ceci, the former Shark, keeps it in. Now Holla throws it across. Moving in, Kempe. The shot is blocked by a diving Will Smith. That had to sting a little bit, but Smitty's back on his feet, and the Sharks try to move it to him. But it's blocked again. Kings keep it in play in the Sharks' end. It comes across the seam again. This time Panarin, checked by Celebrini. He rests control away, throws it across the rink, and Kempe on the right side has it. Batted down, though, by Orlov. Good defensive play. He clears all the way down. It will be icing, but Dmitry Orlov will take that play.
1: They've been out there a long time, him and Cagnoni, so they're definitely tired. This is a big face-off here for the Sharks.
0: Now, right now, the Sharks are 22-20 on faceoffs, better than they were in Game 1 against Florida. And who will take it? It will be Macklin Celebrini, who so far is 6-6 on draws. He's going up against Byfield, a pretty solid faceoff man for L.A. So far, Byfield is 8-3 on faceoffs. Celebrini's going to get thrown out. The right-handed shooter. Nope, Celebrini will step in. For a second, I thought Smith might step in instead. So Celebrini against Byfield here. Celebrini draws the puck back, but Panarin gets it in the corner. Slides back left point. Gustafson cross-ice. Doughty sends to the middle. It's Panarin turning away from Celebrini's check. Stick handling. Turning to his left. Celebrini trying to force him out. Uh-oh. Penalty coming up on Celebrini defending as the Kings put the extra man out there. Byfield far side has it. Minute remaining in the period. Sends across back to the right point. Doughty now to Panarin near side. Back to Doughty on the point. Holds it. Gives to Panarin. Right wing circle. He stick handles. He shoots. Save made. Rebound. Poked that on net by Zuccarello. And a pad save by Askarov. Kings keep the extra attacker on. Here's a shot. Panarin. Off the crossbar. Another play by Byfield. The save by Askarov. And now the penalty will be called against the Sharks with 35.8 seconds left in the period. The second crossbar against San Jose in this frame.
1: Yeah, and Sharks just, they were out there for a long time. They ended up just kind of standing around stationary trying to take shots away. And it's Panarin that gets a really good look from the blue line. Rips that off the crossbar. Luckily, rebound comes out. Byfield gets it, and Askarov's up for the save and finally gets that whistle. But Sharks are going to have to kill off a penalty here. That's what happens when you get stuck out there too long. You start reaching. Celebrini gets a little bit aggressive with his stick on the hands, and they're going to give him a slash.
0: Celebrini in for slashing at 19:24 of the second. And so the Kings have yet another power play opportunity. They put out Byfield, Kempe, Panarin, Zuccarello, and Clark on the points. Off the draw, left point play to the right-handed shooting Clark. Sends far side of the ice, Panarin into the corner. Byfield back to Panarin, back to Clark, back to Panarin. Shot from the left circle. Pad save, Askarov. Rebound. Cleared. No, not cleared out. Trouba couldn't get out of the zone. But we have a whistle. Was batted down with a stick above the shoulder.
1: Yeah. Trouba launched that thing too, but Panarin, great hand-eye. Knocked that thing right out of the air. But
0: it's amazing, isn't he?
1: A little bit too high.
0: As you know, Artemi Panarin has been one of the better players in the NHL for quite some time. Never drafted, which is amazing thinking about it. He had 120 points just a couple of seasons ago. He has scored 70 points or more 10 times in his career. Had 84 last year in a combination season with the Rangers in L.A. Off the draw, Byfield lost his glove. Sharks managed to clear it back. 10 seconds left in the second period. Maybe one more chance for the Kings on this power play. They gain the zone. Kempe throws near side. Zuccarello, not a Byfield. Toe drag, score! That was a first-class play by Quinton Byfield off the Zuccarello feed. He toe-dragged it, kind of dragged it back, and snapped it with 1.3 seconds left in the period. A power play goal for Byfield, and that makes the score of the Sharks 3 and the Kings 2.
1: Yeah, that goal stings a little bit. Kings doing a great job just getting up the ice. It's Kempe on the short side here, throws it down to Zuccarello, finds Byfield just inside the top of the circle, and wow, that was a laser beam right up above the shoulder of Askarov and down, bar down. They get within one here late in the second.
0: Goal number one of the season for Quinton Byfield, and it was a beauty. It comes at 19:58 of the second period. And off the faceoff, the final 2 seconds tick off. That was just a sweet play. Zuccarello, and again, Byfield did a little toe drag on Colin Graf, just barely got it past him. And that was, as you said, a laser of a shot, just a little wrister. But it was amazing the composure he had to hold on to the puck and not panic.
1: Yeah, just, you know, that's a goal scorer's goal right there. Changing the angle, pulls it in, pushes down on that stick, gets all of it, and puts that right up where, right by Askarov's ear, where those are extremely hard for the goalie to get that glove up there and make those saves.
0: Official word on the goal at 1958, Byfield on the power play, his first from Zuccarello and Kempe. And so it is a 3-2 Sharks lead after two. Shots 9 apiece for the Sharks and the Kings. Totals after two. San Jose has 15 shots on goal and the Kings have 19. We'll be back to SAP Center right after this on the San Jose Sharks Audio Network. We are ready to go for the third and final period. Sharks 3, Kings 2. Crowd anticipating the faceoff at center ice as goaltender Yaroslav Askarov takes the net to our left. Puck is dropped and the Sharks have it. They start Mises' line.

0: combination of Smith and Marchment there as Settebrini joins those two guys up front. Quinton Byfield's probably been the best king tonight in many respects. He's bodied up by Nolan Allen as he tips one in. Now Allen behind the goal line, feeds it up the left board. Smith is there to help. He knocks it forward to center. And now it's Settebrini taking a drop from Marchment. Settebrini moves in, turns clockwise, drops it back. Nice little tip by Smith. Back to the point. There's a shot by Jacob Trouba. Turned aside from 55 feet out by the goaltender Anton Forsberg. And that was making something out of nothing, wasn't it?
1: Yes, it really was. Nice work by the Sharks there to manufacture a shot.
0: Right now the Kings are back in Sharks territory, but Settebrini is back defensively as he always gets there. He intercepts a pass from Byfield and shovels it off to Wenberg, who's out there. And Alex Wenberg carries to center, dumps it in, and chases down his own pass in the corner. Oh, fed it back to Luca Cagnoni. I think Luca looked up just for a split second, lost the puck, and it came back all the way to the Sharks.
1: Yeah, it's unfortunate there. Sharks had a good opportunity to maybe take advantage of an open ice in the middle.
0: Cagnoni comes back up the right side and leaves for Graf. Graf dumps in from the blue line. Stenberg protecting the puck, knocks it free. Wenberg to Graf, left corner, checked by Edmondson, now by Turcotte. And it'll be poked out to center ice by the Kings. 3-on-2 developing. Here's Laferriere across the line. Drop pass Clark. Back for Laferriere, but as he turns to receive the pass, it glanced off his stick. He got it back left corner. Exchanges with Clark. Laferriere on the point. Screen shot with Zuccarello setting up in front to provide that cover. And it went wide of the goal. Zuccarello behind the net. Clark, angle shot on the right side. Wide. Kept in Gustafsson. Now it's going to be Clark getting it back from Laferriere. Shoots one. Save made by Askarov, and he drops down and stops it with his glove hand clamping down on the puck. With 2:29 gone by in the third, the Sharks leading 3-2, and Askarov just settling things down.
1: Yeah, it's a couple of nice saves there by Askarov, obviously. I think Sharks maybe just got to do a little bit better job in front of their net, getting under these King sticks. They're trying to funnel a lot of pucks in the net and just have guys there for those tips in tight. If the Sharks can get under sticks, they'll be a lot better off.
0: Faceoff coming up to the left side of Yaroslav Askarov. Byfield, who's been one of the better players on the ice tonight, goes up against the Sharks. And he wins the draw from Ostapchuk. Throws in deep. Perry, Byfield, side of the net, pivoted and got the shot away from in close. That's a solid stick save by Askarov right there. San Jose got it out of the zone, but the Kings move back in, and the always pesky Corey Perry makes a stick handling move on Nurse, drove it to the net. Easy save by Askarov. Perry behind the net, goes for the wraparound, and it's stopped by Askarov. Rebound, Byfield near corner, to the point. He gets it back left circle, shoots one up high, wide of the net. Can Doughty keep it in? Not this time. Puck rolled on him. So Drew Doughty, the Kings captain, goes back to his own zone, pursued by Sherwood. He will just play catch with it alongside Gustafsson, and that finishes out Kiefer Sherwood's shift. Here's Doughty moving it out, getting razzed by the fans as he always has through his career. Leads it ahead to Gustafsson. Misa tied that one up. Dumped down by Trouba, though, and it's icing against the Sharks. So the Kings will take that. They'll have fresh guys out there, and the Sharks will have to be stuck with the guys that are on.
1: Yeah, and you can feel the urgency here from the LA Kings here at the start of this period. Really coming out, putting the pucks behind the Sharks' D, getting on their toes, winning a lot of battles on the boards. Sharks got to tighten up here a little bit and push back. They don't want to sit back and protect this lead. They got to keep pushing and going after these Kings.
0: Darnell Nurse being recognized by the big screen and the fans cheering for his 800th game tonight. Gave a wave to the crowd from the bench. Face off. Misa loses the draw to Byfield. Kings trying to tie the game here. And Dumoulin throws it in the net. That's a position save by Yaroslav Askarov. He did not see that. The puck just hit him in the pads because of solid goaltending. And now Kempe on the point shoots. Another save through traffic made by Askarov. Rebound gobbled up and just barely cleared by Michael Misa. Sharks need to get a change perhaps here as soon as they can. Kings dump it back into the Sharks' end. Little dump there on Brant Clark by one of the Sharks. Now it's to the slot. Kempe's got time. He's got a room, and he goes to the backhand, but it's poked just wide. Rebound Panarin in the corner. Kings really pressing to try to tie this game, and San Jose playing on their heels a bit. But now they head man it out. Here comes Chernyshov up the middle. One against two. Goes to the backhand. He scores! Igor Chernyshov didn't quite split the defense, but he went to the backhand and beat Forsberg to get a massive goal at 4:08 in the third period. The Sharks 4 and the Kings 2, and the crowd erupts at SAP Center.

0: this is a big goal by the Sharks. They needed this one. They were hemmed in their end, getting all type of pressure. Great job by Trouba behind his net, taking the time. And I think it's Toffoli who finds Chernyshov up the middle. Man, he had two guys on him. Splits the D, comes in, goes to the backhand. Little chip over the blocker side, and that is a beauty for Chernyshov. The Sharks needed that one. That's a big goal for the boys.
1: 4:08, the time of that goal. Igor Chernyshov's first goal of the season. He's got one goal and one assist. Toffoli and Trouba should get the assists. Tyler Toffoli, just a heads-up play to get that up ice.
0: And I love the Trouba. He didn't rush that. Under all that pressure, took his time, let the King guy get outside, finds Toffoli up the middle, and then Toffoli did the rest up the middle.
1: We are now with the Sharks 4-2 lead at SAP Center. San Jose gets the Celebrini out, line out to look for more. Here's Macklin with the puck to Will. Now into the slot. And the shot by Marchman right on. That's a big save by Forsberg. And he loses the mask in the battle for the rebound. It looked like he got hacked as well as he dropped his blocker board hand. Kind of shakes it a little bit. And now we'll grab the mask to take a look.
0: Yeah, Marchman got that shot, followed it up right to the net, and it looked like maybe he just kind of clipped them a little bit as he went by. Those sometimes rattle the cage a little bit, but I love Smith there on the blue line. We see that time and time again. Celebrini comes in with speed, gives it to Smith. Smith wastes no time, knows exactly where that third guy is across the ice. Boom, puts it right on Marchman's tape. Marchman comes in with a nice shot and follows up the rebound.
1: Faceoff coming up to the left side of the Kings goal. LA gets the draw. Doughty flips it over to Laferriere and he skates out. Headmans to Lawton, moves up the middle, crosses the line, feeds on the right. There's Turcotte turning away from a Misacek. Passes diagonally back to the left point. Edmondson keeps in, guns it around far side. Turcotte is there. Turcotte loses on the check, but they cover up. Zuccarello to the point. Slap shot by Doughty, deflected wide. Rebound, Cagnoni winning a battle behind the net, poking at it, but the Kings have numbers. Laferriere gets it free. A Zuccarello drive. Oh boy, Toffoli, what a block. What a huge block by Tyler Toffoli. That stings. Laferriere will get it back and move it into the Sharks zone, but he fans on the puck. LA really pressuring to try to get closer.
0: That's one where Misa has to get it deep.
1: Yep, they turn it over here. Misa gets it ahead. Toffoli now at center, shoots it down, and Stenberg is on the ice in there to cause trouble. One against two, the Kings get it away from him. Dumoulin sends it off left side, Zuccarello, rink wide. Here come the Kings. Gustafson shoots in. Byfield overskated it. Near side play, Graf steals it, moves out for the Sharks. Graf has a man on him in Dumoulin, so he chips it off the right boards and gets it deep from the blue line. And the Sharks look to change as the play goes on. Barkley Goodrow's on the ice. Swenberg intercepts to Goodrow. Tries to center it in front for Graf. Good idea, but the puck couldn't quite connect, and the Kings will break out.
0: Yeah, that actually got through to Graf there. Just had a stick above, a little too high off the ice.
1: But Aaron moves back the other way. Clark the shot. Save Askarov. Rebound Kesselrink. Will gobble it up. Skate away from the forechecker. He bounced it off the left board smartly with Byfield on him. Now it's pushed ahead to the red line, but the Kings take over. Sharks try to complete the line change here. Offside against the Kings. Good stand up at the blue line by San Jose right there. We've got a break in the action. This broadcast is coming to you from SAP Center at San Jose. 6:29 gone by in the third. The score, the Sharks 4, the Kings 2. This is the San Jose Sharks Audio Network. Sharks 4, Kings 2. 6:29 gone by in the third here at SAP Center. 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But the main thing to remember is that the Sharks Plus SAP Center app has it all. It has the way for you to get your tickets, and it also has the way for you to listen to Sharks Audio Network coverage. Back to action here. Puck comes into the King zone. You get a funny feeling that the next goal is really going to decide things here. As the Sharks trying to fight for it, but the Kings getting it back. They're fighting hard. Here's Corey Perry racing for the puck. He'll get to it in the left corner of the Sharks' end. Fed it out toward the front of the net. Tipped on goal by Laferriere. Now Perry shoots. Save made. Rebound taken away by keeper Sherwood. Corey Perry creating right there.
0: Like you can always just greasy around the net, finding that. puck, getting opportunities. Askarov says no.
1: Askarov's been really good today when he's had to be.
0: Yeah.
1: 4-2 the score. Shots on goal 27-18 in favor of Los Angeles. Allen is back in his own zone. He's got a goal today. Feeds it ahead. Banked off the boards. Can the Sharks get it? Reaching for it, Wenberg, but he turned right and the puck went left. So the Kings recover at their own blue line. Panarin moves away from Graf. Knocked down, body check by Graf, but it's going to be a penalty on the Shark as referee Chris Schlenker saw something he didn't like on the play. And it's going to be a two-minute tripping penalty. The Sharks in a bit of trouble here on the PK at 7:42 of the third period. Los Angeles, Mark, is 2-for-2 on the power play here. And now they're about to get their third power play chance with one of the better penalty-killing forwards, Colin Graf, taking a two-minute tripping call. And the fans do not like this call one little bit.
0: No, he got his arm around him a little bit, but I think if Graf doesn't have a clean opportunity on the net, that's not a penalty, but because of the proximity of the penalty, they're going to call that one.
1: The Kings understand the gravity of the situation here. They trail by two goals with 12:18 to play, and they're on the power play. Byfield is out there with Penarden and Kempe. Clark and Zuccarello are on the points. Ostapchuk up front for San Jose. No Colin Graf. He's in the box. So Kiefer Sherwood is out there with Ostapchuk. Nurse and Trouba back defensively. Puck drop. Scramble for it. Kings have it. Near side. Panarin cross ice. Zuccarello's got it on the right half boards. Stick handles with it on the power play for the Kings. He holds it. Cross seam pass. Panarin drops it back. Clark back to Panarin. Batted away. Good play. Good stick by Kiefer Sherwood, and now it's cleared all the way down by Trouba.
0: Yeah, great job by Kiefer Sherwood there, reading that pass. Just gets a stick on it enough, and Trouba sends that thing down on the ice.
1: Down to 11:48 to go in the game. Minute and a half to go on the power play for the Kings. Nolan Allen steps up to his man, knocks the puck away, and clears. Minute 20 on the clock, left on that Colin Graf penalty. Wenberg is now up front with Barkley Goodrow. Allen back with Kesselring on D. Here come the Kings on the man advantage, led by Byfield, whistling his way to the Sharks' blue line. Banking it back to the point. What a keep-in by Brant Clark, but his pass blocked by Wenberg in perfect position to deflect that puck out to center. Minute to go on the Kings' power play. Kempe rushes in on the left wing. Cuts to the corner. Stops. Throws it backwards. Panarin on the left point. Diagonal pass through the stick of Sherwood. An opportunity down low. Exchange of passes there. Zuccarello to Clark. Clark feeds near side. Panarin to the slot. And Askarov reaches out, knocking it away from Kempe, who was open in front. Kept in by the Kings. To the slot again. Off the stick of Byfield. Sharks get it. And Ostapchuk fans on the puck. Knocked it off to Allen. And he banks it just clear past the reach of Zuccarello. 28 seconds left on the power play for the Kings. And they put out the second unit. Laferriere steps on with Turcotte. Now it's Gustafsson dropping it back. Here comes Turcotte. Alex Turcotte through center. Across the line. Lead Laferriere. Moving in. Centering feet for Turcotte. Couldn't get a stick on it. 10 seconds left in the Kings' power play. Gustafsson keeps it in on the point. Goes to Byfield far side. He stick handles with a puck. Feeds down low to Turcotte. Takes it back from the right wing boards. He walks in. He shoots. Save made by Askarov. Rebound. Penalty is over on Graf. He gets back in, but the Kings keep the pressure on. Laferriere shot. Pad save. So calmly made by Askarov. Dropping down to the ice and hanging on with a big pile up and pushing and shoving right in front and inside his goalie crease with 10:09 to play in the third. And the Sharks on top 4-2.
0: And here's where you love the size of Trouba right there. That first shot gets through, but there's a rebound there. Trouba gets in, gets that big body in front, takes away the second opportunity, and Askarov can cover that puck up. So this is that was a great kill by the Sharks.
1: 10 minutes, 9 seconds to play in the third. Big faceoff coming up deep inside the San Jose end. Sharks with that 4-2 edge, even though they're getting outshot 28-18. And let's not forget about Askarov's goaltending.
0: Yeah, he's been solid all game, really giving the Sharks an opportunity here. The Kings love to work that down low and try to find that tip in front for that redirection. And Askarov's actually been very, very aggressive challenging those passes.
1: Face off to Askarov's left. Here comes the shot right on by the Kings, and it's blocked by Askarov and cleared back out by San Jose. Sent back the other way by L.A. Orlov clears it. It's going to miss everybody. Goes all the way down. Icing against the Sharks. But no problem. Everybody's pretty rested here.
0: Yeah, I'd like to see the Sharks here get a little bit more push in their game. Try to get the pucks a little bit deeper. They're spending a little bit too much time in their end. We don't want this Kings team hanging around. Sharks need to step on the gas a little bit here in the last half of this period.
1: Faceoff coming up right side of Askarov. 29-18. The shots favor the Kings, but the Sharks are up 4-2. Eric Halda goes into the circle against Celebrini. Good job by Kesselring there to get a piece of it, but the Sharks couldn't clear. A shot comes in, turned aside by Askarov off the stick of the left point man, Gustafsson, and the Kings grab the rebound and send it back to the point. LA holding it. Shot, score! That was tipped in front. Gustafsson sent it toward the net from the left point. It got deflected, looked like, and it trickled past Askarov. Eric Halda in the slot was causing all kinds of trouble. He might have gotten his stick or something on it. And that makes the score. The Sharks 4, the Kings 3, with 9:39 to play.
0: And just, again, too many unforced errors by the Sharks. Not getting pucks out. Kings do a good job working this back from down low up to the point. It's nothing special. Just, get that puck out of the blue line. Throw it to the net, and there's two guys in front. Halda gets a stick on it, and it finds it back in the net.
1: Joel Armia was also involved on that play. We'll see who they officially credit that goal to, but it makes the score 4-3. And we've got another nail-biter here in the Pacific Division.
0: Here we go. It's exciting.
1: You know the Kings are going to push as hard as they can off the faceoff. Sharks dump it in. Chernyshov with a goal and an assist today gets it deep. And he's in forechecking against Edmondson. Kings gun it around. Drew Doughty got it out to center ice. Toffoli shoots it back the other way. And it winds up behind the Kings goal line. Cleared by LA all the way down. This should be icing. And it is. So we've got a stop to play. Enough time for us to remind everybody that each and every San Jose Sharks Audio Network broadcast comes your way whenever the Sharks are playing. Monday will be on the air at 4:30 Pacific time. Live from Big D, Dallas, Texas. The Sharks take on the Dallas Stars for the first time this year. It's always an interesting game. We've got a lot of history with that team.
0: Oh, yeah. Good rivalry there.
1: Longest game in Sharks history still came in that building. Four overtimes in the playoffs. That was an amazing night. Right now, here comes Misa to center across the line. Lead for Chernyshov. Instead of throwing it to the net, he tried to drop it backwards to Toffoli. Not a bad idea, but the Kings read that and knocked it away. Toffoli gets the head man on the left wing side. Stick handles, gets bumped a bit, but shoots one in. Gave a shot to Lawton on his way back. He didn't like that as it's fed behind the net. And they're making their way back toward the benches on the change as we got the whistle there on the play. Toffoli did not like the fact that he got bumped after letting the puck go. And we've got a stoppage and a break in the action. 8:47 remaining, third period. This broadcast is coming to you from SAP Center at San Jose. The score, the Sharks 4, the Kings 3. This is the San Jose Sharks Audio Network. Every Sharks goal means more for our community. 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It's a great program. It's been going on for a long time, and many thousands of dollars have been raised to help the community. Off the draw, Sharks win it. Wenberg to the point. Truba the blast. Wide. Rebound inboard, Karam. There was a space open, and Stenberg was there. An excellent defensive play by Mikey Anderson of L.A. kept the puck away from the net. And now Stenberg getting back and making a defensive play of his own to get puck possession back for the home team. Sharks with a 4-3 lead. Here comes Stenberg to Wenberg across the blue line from Truba. Wenberg riding off the play. Falling down there in the check from Lawton. No penalty called against Los Angeles. And the fans just trying to compare to what happened to the Sharks a few minutes ago.
0: That's exactly what I was thinking. Graf just got the exact same penalty there.
1: LA's going to get the puck back. 8:04 to play. Tight Pacific Division matchup. Every point important in the division this year. Kings on the attack. Byfield down the right. Slips by Goodrow's check. Throws it behind the San Jose net. Turcotte got it over to Panarin, near side, shoots it toward the goal. Good block by the Sharks' Ostapchuk, who chops it off the right boards, and Sherwood gloves it down. Sherwood's ahead of the red line. Slides it down the right boards, deep into the zone. Goodrow in forechecking. It came back to the point. Kesselring feeds in front. Here comes the shot on it. Goodrow, save made. Sherwood a rebound, and it didn't go. This fourth line's done a really good job when they've been out there at times today.
0: Yeah, they've had a great night. Actually, what a play by Kesselring to find, was that Ostapchuk off the back end there?
1: Really, it looked like Goodrow to me, I thought. 23-63. Sometimes you can't see from up here.
0: It's my dyslex.
1: Dyslexia?
0: Thank you.
1: But that right now the Sharks have the puck. Nurse is in his own zone. 800th NHL game for Darnell Nurse. Only his second for the Sharks. Tosses to the right, Cagnoni. Has a man open on the left. Put the puck off the stick of Marchment. And it will be taken back by the Kings. Brant Clark cruising ahead. Back across the Sharks' line. Weaves to his left. Dropped it back. Gustafson sends to the right. That was intended for Zuccarello. Blocked by a stick. Coming back the other way, Celebrini. Carries to the red line. Backhands went in. Marchment in forechecking. Digging for the puck. Got it to Smith. Reaching for it. Went off his stick behind the net. He spun to try to get it, but it was out of reach. And the Kings get a break. They move to the Sharks' line. 6:34 to go. Third period. Thrown to the net there by Laferriere with a man in front in Halla. Stick save made by Askarov. Rebound. Celebrini grabs. Leads Smith. Gets to the red line. Shoots in. And the Sharks make the change. Tight.
0: Yeah. 6:15 here left in third.
1: 4-3. Sharks lead the Kings. LA has had the better of the push here lately in the third period. That's always a concern. Right now, Tyler Toffoli getting back defensively. He's played hard tonight. Worked it free away there from Trevor Moore. Moving up the left side is Misa along with Chernyshaw. They use the speed and the energy to get up to the blue line, but a return feed for Misa is off his stick. Here come the Kings back into the Sharks' end. Corey Perry, the wily veteran, grinding it out in the near corner. Along with Moore. Moore bodied up by Truba. Puck skips free. And the Sharks get it back down the ice. No icing on the play. Forsberg, the goaltender, out of his net. Knocked it away from Misa to the near boards. It's another good body battle win there by Mikey Anderson. And he gets puck possession back for LA. Pressure by Graf there, but Byfield shrugs it off. Now throws it off the left boards. Giveaway. Taken away there by Wenberg. Moves into the King zone for the Sharks. Cuts behind the net to the near boards. Then reverses the puck behind the goal line. And right there it's taken back. Stenberg throws it across the rink intended for Graf. Another great defensive play by Los Angeles. Right in front of the net as Mikey Anderson tips that puck out
0: maybe
1: of action.
0: Just a little too cute there. I would have liked Stenberg just take one or two more steps and just fire that on net. Tries to be a little too cute and doesn't find him in the back door.
1: 5:11 to play, third period. This broadcast is coming to you from SAP Center at San Jose. The score, the Sharks 4, the Kings 3. This is the San Jose Sharks Audio Network. 5:11 to go, third period. 4-3 the score. Sharks 4, Kings 3. That's the situation here, folks. Another tight matchup. It's going to be like this each and every game because it is the National Hockey League. A faceoff coming up deep in the Kings zone. Byfield has been the Kings' best player going up against Wenberg on the draw. Wenberg wins it, but unfortunately it goes through everybody and slides all the way back to the Sharks' end. Oh no, giveaway by Allen. Byfield, cross ice, Panarin shot, score! Turnover by Nolan Allen at a critical moment of the game. The Kings get it to Artemi Panarin, and this game is tied up 4-4.
0: Yeah, Nolan, puck comes down the ice, just unfortunately from the faceoff, Sharks can't get a hold of it. And Nolan Allen's coming back and has got pressure, good pressure there by Kempe up on him, and just doesn't get enough of that. Good, nice read by Byfield coming in, picks that puck up the blue line, and finds Panarin down by the dot for a one-timer, and unfortunately Askarov can't get across fast enough and slides underneath the legs.
1: Tough situation there. As this comes at 10:21 of the third. Make that, I'm sorry. Panarin getting his second goal of the season. Assisted by Byfield. And so it's all even at four. Sent all the way down by the Sharks on goal. Stopped there by Forsberg.
0: I'd rather Ellen actually takes that puck, goes behind the net, because he's pretty deep in his end at that point. Takes that puck behind the net, use the net as a screen, maybe come up the other side instead of blindly trying to just bank that off the boards and out. Give the Kings credit for getting up the ice and picking that puck up before it gets out of the blue line. But Sharks are in one now here.
1: They sure are. Off the faceoff. Cagnoni, the shot, stick save made there by the goaltender. 14:59, by the way, the time of that tying goal for Los Angeles. San Jose gets it back. Celebrini twists, dishes off left side. Orloff moving in deep. Loses on the check to Armia. Celebrini's backing him up, gloving down the clearing attempt on the point. He stick handles in traffic. Feeds in the corner to Smith, left side. Back to Orloff on the point. Winds up, drives one. Good block by Armia. Knocked it wide with a stick. Marchment grabs the rebound. 4:07 left, third period. 4-4 the score. Kings intercept the pass, clear it out, but Celebrini's the first guy back as the Kings change, and Macklin gets the puck off to the right. Here comes Cagnoni into the zone. Drop pass Orloff. Feeds on the left wing. Grab that. Thrown toward the goal by Chernyshov, but it's blocked by Anderson. Celebrini loses control. Gets it back. Sends in the direction of Tyler Toffoli. Knocked back the other way. Moving in now. Misa. Back to the point. Here comes the shot by Kesselring. That whistle just wide with Toffoli in front.
0: I think Toffoli got a stick on that, actually. The deflection just missed.
1: He's played well tonight. Right now on the right wing boards, work free. Misa trying to work it free. Kesselring couldn't get it. If he's a left shot, it stays in the zone. But it was poked at by Zuccarello when it's down the ice. Little Archer Zerbe imitation there by goaltender Yaroslav Askarov.
0: Yeah,
1: had a man on him, threw it away.
0: I thought that might be icing, but Askarov came out and decided to play that. Not sure if it maybe deflected off someone's stick earlier.
1: And here's trouble because it's icing the other way against the Sharks here. So now 2:52 left in regulation time. A huge faceoff coming up deep inside the Shark zone.
0: A couple Sharks out there hunched over, a little bit tired. Kesselring's got his stick on his knees.
1: What's the feeling like when you're going into a faceoff like this when you're dead tired, like after an icing?
0: It's a win the faceoff at all costs. Let's see if Wennberg can pull this one back and get out of their end here.
1: Faceoff dropped. Who has it? Sharks have it. Kesselring. Stick handles to the near boards. Slides a pass out. Taken by Graf. He's checked immediately by Gustafsson, but he tipped it across the Kings line. 2.5 to play, regulation. Kings with the puck. You have to say LA's had the better of the play in the third period, don't you?
0: Yeah.
1: They dump in, but Orloff back to calmly get it from Byfield. Sends a head up the middle. Taken there by Wennberg. Exchanges with Graf, and Wennberg getting it back on the tip into the offensive zone. But as he turns with the puck, he lost it. And the Kings regain again. Again, LA with better puck possession in the third. Sharks change on the fly with 2:13 left in regulation. The Kings need a change too. Grant Clark got to the red line and dumped it in deep. Right side of Askarov, lifted out by Trouba. Gloved down now by Halla, who got credit for that third LA goal on the tip. And the Sharks pick it back up. Marchment knocks it in. Celebrini giving chase with Doughty back to get it for the Kings. Drew Doughty, the LA captain, winds a backhander around up to the red line, grabbed by Trevor Moore, turns, crosses that line, and shoots the rest of the way down. Kesselring's back to get it, knocked it around with Smith's help out of the zone. San Jose needs a quick line change here. They better hurry up, because here comes LA. Knocked into the offensive end by Edmondson, but the Kings are also changing on the fly. Stenberg tipped it off the left board, smartly getting it out of the zone. Wennberg picks it back up, put it off a King stick, and gets it all the way down the ice. And the Sharks can complete the line change as Graf tries to get it on the right wing, but can't. Cleared by the Kings. Minute 15 left in regulation. Trouba holding out of it. Slides over far side. And knocked by Orloff. Kind of behind Wennberg there. Stenberg couldn't reach the puck. So the Trouba now comes up and bodies up his man, Turcotte. No icing on the play as a result as it goes all the way down. Less than a minute remaining in regulation. Nail-biting time here at SAP Center in a 4-4 time. Trouba exchanges with Orloff. Orloff lifts one from the red line deep into the right corner of the Kings zone. Anderson back there with CeCe. They gun it around. Cleared back out by Lawton. The beat LA chance wafting from the crowd. As the Kings have the puck, the Sharks need some extra energy here in the final 34 seconds. But here come the Kings. Perry down the left wing side, trying to tip it through Kesselring. Can't do it. Misa trailing the play, grabbed it, backhanded it up the boards too far for Toffoli to reach. L.A. kept it in. Dumoulin got it now to the near side. Uh-oh, turnover. And a shot there toward the net by Lawton from the left side is stopped by Askarov in a clutch save. Turnover there by the Sharks. Here comes Lawton moving in. Shooting it. Pad save down low by Askarov. 6 seconds left. The Kings looking for more. But Darnell Nurse keeps it away from Corey Perry. And they battle it out in the far corner for the final seconds of the period. That's it for regulation time. And wow, the LA Kings put all kinds of pressure on. Sharks in a 3-1 and a 4-2 lead. But goals by Haula and Panarin in the third make it a 4-4 tie, and that's where we stand at the end of 60 minutes of play. We've got a break in the action. We'll be back for OT next on the San Jose Sharks Audio Network. Here we go. Overtime at SAP Center at San Jose for a second consecutive game. In the third period, the Los Angeles Kings had 15 shots on goal for a three-period total of 35. The Sharks had 8, a three-period total of 23. But it's all tied up at 4 with the Kings getting 2 goals in the third. Haula and Panarin at 10:21 and 14:59. And here we go with OT with Byfield out there for the Kings against Wennberg on the faceoff. Sharks have Wennberg, Celebrini, and Trouba out there. Zuccarello, Byfield, and Clark for LA. Faceoff won by the Kings. Comes all the way back on net. Sticked aside by Forsberg, who's in goal to our left in the overtime. Here comes Byfield taking the handoff, moving to center across the line, moving to his left, curling counterclockwise, flips it through Celebrini. Here's Clark moving down the right boards, puts on the brakes there against Will Smith, moves it back and skates out of the zone with it to regroup. Fans don't like this tactic in overtime, but it does work. And LA's got it in their own zone. They're just trying to keep Celebrini's line on the ice for a long time and get him off without doing anything with it. Byfield with the puck, cross ice. Zuccarello moves in, stick handle shot wide. That didn't miss by much. Celebrini's back to control. Sharks really need to change here. Back when Celebrini taking his time to move out, Kings putting fresh skaters on. Cagnoni's on the ice with Celebrini. Here's Celebrini down the right, cross the line, little drop pass, but Cagnoni missed it. Will Smith back in the neutral zone to get it, and Celebrini gets off. Wennberg is on the ice to replace him. He will cycle back, so it's Wennberg and Cagnoni. Jumping on the ice to replace Smith, now Stenberg. Here's Wennberg across the line. Shoots one from the right circle. And a save made on his knees. A good stop in the butterfly by Forsberg. He hangs on.
0: Yeah, nice zone entry there by Wennberg. Gets the speed up, comes in the neutral zone. Pulls that puck, uses the defender there as a screen. And Forsberg has to come up with a nice save.
1: Well, here we go. Sharks had a 4-2 lead. They had a 3-1 lead earlier. The Kings have fought back twice.
0: Stenberg and Cagnoni both on the ice here, the youngsters, along with veteran Wennberg.
1: Energy and experience together. Off the draw, Wennberg gets it. Stenberg trying to kick it in the skates, can't control it. Good job by Doughty to knock it behind his own net, that one-on-one.
0: Yeah.
1: Little learning experience there.
0: Veteran play.
1: Long pass ahead for L.A. Laferriere just jumping on, reaching for it. Cagnoni stays with him as he chops him behind the net. But Laferriere circumnavigates the shark zone. He has it. Drop pass near side to Haula. Haula will drop it over near side. Gustafsson goes against Cagnoni one-on-one. Drop pass Laferriere. Staying with Laferriere is Wennberg. Laferriere puts on the brakes on the right circle. Wenberg's on it. Laferriere lost his balance. Then he backhands out to center and heads back for the Sharks or the Kings bench. Here comes LA's Panarin. He's so dangerous against the Sharks. Had the tying goal. Now he's going to go for the winner. Here comes Panarin across the line. He's got Kempe for the drop pass. Kempe moves in behind the San Jose net. Kempe and Panarin out there with Doughty. Here's Kempe to Panarin. Shoots from the left circle. Stick save made by Askarov. Rebound sent up the boards, but it's out of the zone for Kempe. And all the way down to the Kings end. And the Sharks change three players quickly. Coming out of the ice, Kesselring, Chernyshov, and Celebrini. Here comes Doughty leading the attack. Slips by Chernyshov down the left. Across the San Jose line. Turned it back, but going back to center ice is Byfield, and he will cycle all the way back to his own blue line as the Kings get the change. 2:20 left in overtime. Very tactical OT so far. It's Byfield. Stick handles with the puck for LA. Drops back in his own zone, takes a return feed from Zuccarello, moves down the left wing side behind the defense, shoots one, save, rebound, Kesselring knocks it out of the slot, over to the corner, and pokes it up the near boards. Good play by Kesselring right there.
0: Yeah, And Sharks just can't get possession of the puck here. Kings have had possession for most of this overtime.
1: 1:55 left on the clock. Here's Byfield leading the way in for LA. On the left side, stick handles. Checked by Celebrini. Lost his footing. Celebrini steals it. Macklin takes off. Celebrini to center. He has Kesselring on the right. Cross the line. Celebrini gives near side. Chernyshov. Score! Igor Chernyshov from Macklin Celebrini. And the Sharks win it in overtime. 5-4. And this crowd is going berserk at SAP Center. What a finish!
0: Unbelievable. You gotta love it. Celebrini, who else? When you need some life, Celebrini. Great job on Byfield, who's been a great player all night for the LA Kings. Who is it? Celebrini goes in there, checks him off the puck, grabs it, heads up ice all the way, decides to do it himself, gets in over the line. Finds Chernyshov on the dot for a one-timer. Chernyshov does a great job just getting that puck on net. Finds the net underneath the pads. Sharks, what a goal. Big win.
1: Time of the goal, 3 minutes and 18 seconds of overtime. Final score, Sharks 5, Kings 4. Igor Chernyshov, his second goal of the night, end of the season. His third point of the evening. Macklin Celebrini getting his second assist of the evening to win it for San Jose. Final shots on goal in overtime. 2-1 in favor of the Sharks. Final shots for the game. 25 for the Sharks and 36 for Los Angeles.
0: And I love this play by Celebrini. Just full speed, hits the blue line, stops up a little bit, lets those D back off into the zone as Chernyshov gets in his one-timer position and then finds him down the dot. What a shot by Cherny.
1: San Jose is now 2-0, both on the season and in overtime. An OT win against Florida on opening night. Another overtime win after a strong Los Angeles comeback in the third. Final score tonight, the Sharks 5 and the Kings 4. Los Angeles falling back to 0-1-1. But I think that Coach Peter Laviolette will see this effort as an improvement over what happened in Colorado.
0: Yeah, you really got to give the Kings credit. They had a lot of resilience coming back in that game. Third period, I thought they were by far the better team. Sharks were maybe playing a little bit too defensive. Not until the Kings tied it up did the Sharks step on the gas a little bit. But got to give it to the Sharks. Very resilient team right here.
1: A lot of confidence, a lot of energy. The combinations are working quite well. And now, we've got a road trip coming up for the Sharks against Dallas and then against St. Louis on Monday and then a couple of nights later in St. Louis.
0: Yeah, it's nothing like heading out on the road. But what a start for the Sharks. Huge, get these two at home. Just build confidence. There's already the electricity around this team. Obviously higher expectations than the past couple years, and it's great for them to get these two wins under their belt here early, build some confidence, then take it out on the road and you know, keep coming together as a team.
1: Final score in overtime, Sharks 5, Kings 4. We got more coming up on the San Jose Sharks Audio Network.
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1: I'm Dan Rusinowski, along with Mark Smith. Final score in dramatic fashion, the San Jose Sharks 5 and the LA Kings 4 in overtime. That is a rousing way to begin the Pacific Division schedule at home, and the Sharks have found a way to entertain the crowd and scaring the coaches a little bit by allowing a couple of comebacks. But you got to credit L.A., too, for working as hard as they could, as Florida did when they were down.
0: Yeah, and you know, if you look at the Sharks, I don't think that they had their A game today. It was just kind of one of those games where they seemed to be fighting the puck a lot, bouncing over their sticks. Couldn't really get the flow of the game going. I don't think maybe they had most of their legs tonight, a little bit slower, but man, they found a way, and a couple goals, big goals in the second period there, and found a way to just keep pushing the Kings, and when they got the opportunities to capitalize on those opportunities and keep that lead, give the Kings credit for hanging around and giving a big push at the end there, but Sharks take it to the overtime, and man, that is a nice feeling for the Sharks to get that win. That's a very heartfelt win.
1: Well, the Sharks are 2-0 on the season. Los Angeles is proving to me that they are not going to give up this season when everybody is counting them out because of the retirement of Anze Kopitar. And that's obviously an interesting situation. But tonight, a big win for the San Jose Sharks. And Ivar Stenberg picked up his very first National Hockey League point with a brilliant play to get it out to Tyler Toffoli on the power play early in the second period. Ivar joins us. Ivar, what are your thoughts on your first two NHL games? Incredible action, great drama, and two wins. How does it feel?
3: Yeah, it feels good. It's been two fine games, but it's going up and down, but I feel, it was a good game, sir.
1: One thing that people always ask guys that come in from Europe is that you have to adjust to the slightly smaller ice surface here in North America when you're playing in the NHL, along with playing against the best players in the world. How has that adjustment been for you?
3: Yeah, it's new. The smaller rink and play against like top players every game, it's pretty hard, but I learn every day, and I think it's going in the right way.
1: Ivar, tell me a little bit about your assist. You fed the puck perfectly to Tyler Toffoli. How did you see that play?
3: Yeah, I got the puck from Mac, and I saw Toff on the back door, and I just passed it, and yeah, happy it went in.
1: What do you make of the physical play, the fact that you are facing a rival, the Los Angeles Kings? You play them four times this year. Do you feel the intensity out there?
3: Yeah, it was a tough game. Yeah, but I think we play okay, and nice way to win.
1: Well, now you get to go out on the road and face Dallas and St. Louis. I want to congratulate you for your first two games in the NHL with your parents in attendance, especially for your first game. Fantastic job. Thank you very much for joining us.
3: Thank you so much.
1: That is Ivar Stenberg, the 19-year-old who is enjoying life in the National Hockey League. He picked up his first point today with an assist on a Tyler Toffoli power play goal, and the San Jose Sharks got a win in overtime on an Igor Chernyshov tally at 3:18 of the extra session. Final score, the Sharks 5 and the LA Kings 4 in overtime. We will come back with our instant replay coming up next on the San Jose Sharks Audio Network.
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1: It's time for the Sharks instant replay of another outstanding result at SAP Center at San Jose. For the second consecutive time at the Tank, 17,435 fans sold out the building. They watched a dramatic finish, and the Sharks win in overtime, this time against the Los Angeles Kings by a 5-4 score. Here's how it all happened here at SAP Center. Early in the first period, Yaroslav Askarov once again was asked to make a couple of big stops, and one of them came against the guy on the ice who was probably the best player for Los Angeles all night long. Quinton Byfield came in all by himself, and Askarov was there. It's taken there by Artemi Panarin, bumps it ahead. Here's Byfield moving in, gets on the defense, makes the move, and he tried to stick handle it through goaltender Askarov. Askarov came out and gave it the old Johnny Bauer and got a little piece of the puck and then dove on it and held on. Great save by Askarov. Nice little poke at the puck, too, to challenge the shooter with confidence. He has been playing with confidence since the start of the year.
0: He has, and he made some great saves, especially early on in this game. I love the aggressiveness that he had. That one comes out and makes a great save and really kept the Sharks in it tonight.
1: But it would be the Kings power play that would strike first at 15:50 of the first period. A seam was open for the Kings to throw it across the rink, and Adrian Kempe, who scores a lot of goals that way, knocked it in. It's centered there by Byfield, but it gets through everybody, held in. Now it's Panarin left wing side, across the ice, they score! Another chance for Kempe. The Sharks got in trouble there, and Kempe knocks it in to make it 1-0 Los Angeles. A pretty solid power play goal for L.A. You heard Byfield starting on that play. He drove to the net, causing just a split second of indecision and the opening of the seam across the ice. Weak side winger couldn't get back. Kempe got his first of the year from Panarin and Clark. That was a power play goal at 15:50, making it 1-0 Los Angeles. And I'm sure that that will be in the video room tomorrow after practice to go over how to handle that.
0: Yeah, yeah. It's, you know what, you're down a guy. You know, that's going to happen. They're going to find seams, but that offside forward, you got to come back. You got to take away that box, and Nurse gets pulled down a little bit. Just they don't need much space. These guys are so good. They find that through the seam, and anything through the box is when the coaches, they don't like that, and that's a one that they're going to have to go over in the video room.
1: So 1-0 Los Angeles at the end of the first period, but the power play would strike back for the Sharks early in the second, as San Jose put a man in the box for Los Angeles after Alex Laferriere responded to a body check by Luca Cagnoni near the end of the period, roughed him up at the end of the period, got the penalty for it, and that resulted in a play that led to Ivar Stenberg's first NHL point and Tyler Toffoli's first goal of the year. Cagnoni not afraid to jump in deep. He grabs that puck. 15 seconds on the power play. Here's Celebrini. Now to Stenberg, shooting it in front. Tip score! That looks like it's going to be the first goal for Ivar Stenberg. Toffoli had his stick down. And the Sharks have tied it. 1-1. Toffoli getting the stick on it at the last second. And what a beautiful throw to the net by Ivar Stenberg. Toffoli did get his stick on it. It's credited for him for his first of a year. Stenberg's first NHL point. Celebrini is first of two assists on the game. A power play goal at 1:48. And so it was 1-1. So after that, the Sharks had Kiefer Sherwood on the ice, jumping on the change. Just a few minutes before, he turned over the puck with a cross-ice pass in his own end that did not go in. But this time, the exact reverse happened, and L.A.'s feed was intercepted and converted by Sherwood. Going into forecheck, Goodrow trying to finish his check, but CeCe slipped by. Now a steal by Sherwood. He scores! Kiefer Sherwood intercepts a diagonal pass in the King zone. A cardinal rule, you don't do that. Sherwood read it, and he snapped it home for his first of the year at 9:52 of the second period. The Sharks 2, the Kings 1. That was a big goal at that point in the game. It kind of turned the tables a little bit.
0: It did. You could kind of feel that the L.A. was having a lot of energy, a lot of momentum, and what a great read by Kiefer Sherwood. Obviously, you mentioned he did that earlier in the game, and man, he made no mistake. He buried that one with a beauty.
1: Unassisted goal for Kiefer Sherwood, his first of the year at 9:52 of the second. Sharks 2, Kings 1. Nolan Allen had an up-and-down game, and this was the up moment at 12:32. Igor Chernyshov, stick handles up the middle, gains the zone. Lead on the left for Misa, drops it back. Here's Nolan Allen moving in. Score! Nolan Allen getting the little drop, walking forward and snapping it ahead. It trickles off of the goaltender Forsberg and goes in, and the Sharks lead 3-1. First goal as a Shark for Nolan Allen, assisted by Michael Misa and Igor Chernyshov. The start of a memorable night for Chernyshov, who ended up with 2 goals and 1 assist. But for Nolan Allen, a good moment in the game, ending an 18-game played goalless drought that dated back to when he was a Chicago Blackhawk back in December of 2024, when he scored at the United Center against the Seattle Kraken. Allen, as we said, would have a bad moment later in the game, but this was his good moment. It made the score of the Sharks 3 and the Kings 1. Then, after that, Quentin Byfield started to take control. From about the halfway point to the end of the game, L.A. had the better puck possession. They had the better opportunities. Yaroslav Askarov was holding his ground. But Quentin Byfield was a man that could not be stopped. And with a penalty called on Macklin Celebrini at 19:24 of the second period for slashing, the Kings only had a few seconds to try to make something work before the end of the frame. But because of Byfield, they did. 10 seconds left in the second period. Maybe one more chance for the Kings on this power play. They gain the zone. Kempe throws near side. Zuccarello out of Byfield. Toe drag. Score! That was a first-class play by Quentin Byfield off the Zuccarello feed. He toe dragged it, kind of dragged it back, and snapped it with 1.3 seconds left in the period. A power play goal for Byfield, and that makes the score the Sharks 3 and the Kings 2. What amazes me is that players in the NHL can make decisions like that when under total pressure, with time being a factor and with a man on you. Colin Graf is a really good penalty killer, and he was trying to stick check the puck away from Byfield, but he just kind of toe-dragged it back for a second, kept his composure, and boy, he snapped the laser past Askarov for his first of the year. Matt Zuccarello, who got him the puck, got the primary assist, and Adrian Kempe, his second point of the game at 19:58 of the second period. Only 2 seconds on the clock. That made the score the Sharks 3, the Kings 2. Power play goal for Byfield, and L.A. was back in the game.
0: Yeah, and those are so hard as a goalie to save those. You pull it around the guy, so he pulls it in, grasps, using him as a screen, gets it in tight, and then when you get that in so tight, you can really load up your stick by pushing down on it, and it comes off that stick like a rocket. And he put that right up by Askarov's ear. That's a very hard spot for a goalie to get their hand up there. And, of course, with 1 second left, that was a dagger in the for the Sharks going into the dressing room.
1: But San Jose still had the 3-2 lead at the end of two periods of play. And they would make it 4-2, looking as if they were going to get total control again at 4 minutes and 8 seconds. Rebound Panarin in the corner. Kings really pressing to try to tie this game. And San Jose playing on their heels a bit. But now they head man it out. Here comes Chernyshov up the middle. One against two. Goes to the backhand. He scores! Igor Chernyshov didn't quite split the defense, but he went to the backhand and beat Forsberg to get a massive goal at 4:08 of the third period. The Sharks 4 and the Kings 2, and the crowd erupts at SAP Center. What a moment for Chernyshov, his first of a couple in this game. First goal of the season. Tyler Toffoli, presence of mind, got him the puck with a head man up the ice. Jacob Trouba won the puck, getting the second assist at 4:08. But the Sharks with a two-goal lead realize that it's not like any game in preseason. In the regular season, it's the NHL. And it doesn't matter what lead you have, the other team is going to fight back as hard as they can. And for the second consecutive third period, the opponent did at the Shark Tank. Eric Halda would be in front of the net on this play at 10:21 as it came toward the goal, and he would get a piece of it and make it a 4-3 game. LA holding it. Shot. Score! That was tipped in front. Gustafsson sent it toward the net from the left point. It got deflected, looked like, and it trickled past Askarov. Eric Halda in the slot was causing all kinds of trouble. He might have gotten his stick or something on it, and that makes the score the Sharks 4, the Kings 3, with 9:39 to play. It was Halda who got his first goal on that tip. Gustafsson the assist, and Brant Clark also assisted at 10:21 of the third to make the score the Sharks 4 and the Kings 3. Believe it or not, Los Angeles would tie the game. An unfortunate moment for Nolan Allen, who had scored earlier, as Quentin Byfield stole the puck away, and he got the puck to Artemi Panarin. Wennberg wins it, but unfortunately it goes through everybody and slides all the way back to the Sharks' end. Oh no, giveaway by Allen. Byfield, cross ice, Panarin shot, score! Turnover by Nolan Allen. At a critical moment in the game, the Kings get it to Artemi Panarin, and this game is tied up 4-4. Second goal of the year for Artemi Panarin, and it was assisted by Quentin Byfield. And all of a sudden, the Sharks were on their heels again as LA outshot the Sharks 15-8 in the third period. Askarov with some solid goaltending, but San Jose, unfortunately, watched the Kings even the score.
0: Yeah, and you know what? That's a play where I kind of wish Allen would have maybe taken it back. He could have taking it deeper in his zone instead of like forcing that up the play. But you got to give the Kings credit. Byfield did a great job getting up the ice, just keeps that into the blue line. And when you do that, there's a lot of real estate in front of you, and he took advantage. Comes right down Broadway, elects to pass to Panarin, who's wide open on the far dot there, and Panarin makes no mistake.
1: And so, 4-4, end of the third period. It went to overtime. It was tight. It was tactical. Both teams delaying a little bit, trying to get the other team tired and off the ice. The Kings holding onto the puck and moving it back to their own zone when Celebrini was out there to waste his time on the ice surface. But then Celebrini got back at the right time, and at 3:18 of overtime, he would get the puck over to Igor Chernyshov for the game winner. Checked by Celebrini, lost his footing. Celebrini steals it. Backlund takes on. Celebrini to center. He has Kesselring on the right. Cross the line. Celebrini gives near side. Chernyshov. Star! Igor Chernyshov from Backlund Celebrini. And the Sharks win it in overtime. 5-4. And this crowd is going berserk at SAP Center. What a finish. Igor Chernyshov from Macklin Celebrini in overtime. Couple of things about that, Smitty, from my view. Number one, how did Macklin get that extra burst of energy to take off at that moment? That was number one. Number two, he had a choice. He could have gone on his forehand to the right side to the right-handed shooting Kesselring. But he knew that Chernyshov, also a right shot, was coming down the left side. Maybe a better angle to shoot. He's also a forward. He got him the puck. And what a goal.
0: It was an amazing effort. And you know what I loved about the Sharks is you got to be patient in overtime because you can't force anything. Because when they have possession, it's so hard to get that puck back. But they were patient. They stayed in good defensive posture. And when they had that opportunity, man, give it to your captain, right? Boom. Celebrini takes Byfield, who had a great game, takes him off the puck. Turns it up the ice. He knows he's got him beat. So now it's an odd man rush. Has 200 feet to think about what he's going to do. I love the fact that he gets full speed up to the blue line, pushing their D back. As soon as he gets into the blue line, I actually loved doing this when I played. Coming in with a full speed in the blue line, and then as soon as you get in over that blue line, you stop up a little bit. That lets their D-men back off, and it gives you a little bit more space to work with. And, man, he did it perfectly. Finds Chernyshov on that dot. It actually allows Chernyshov to get in the right spot there for that one-timer, and Cherny does a rest with an absolute bullet.
1: And so, Chernyshov with 2 goals and 1 assist, plus 3 on the night, a brilliant game. Tyler Toffoli was a big part of this contest against his old team, had 1 goal and 1 assist. Macklin Celebrini, a couple of assists. And let's not forget about Yaroslav Askarov. Gave up 4 goals. However, he faced 36 shots, had 32 stops, including 13 of them in the third period.
0: And some high-quality ones right in front. There was a lot of backdoor tips. He made some great saves. Very aggressive with his stick. Guys coming through the crease, being aggressive, cutting guys down, and he was a big factor tonight as well.
1: Final score in the hockey game: the San Jose Sharks 5, the LA Kings 4 in overtime. The Sharks are now 2-0 on the season. They're 2-0 in overtime, and they move on to take on Dallas on Monday and St. Louis a couple of nights later. On the road for their first trip of the year. Los Angeles falls back to 0-1-1 on the season. Tough start for the Kings, but they definitely improved from their first effort against the Colorado Avalanche. That's it for our Sharks Instant Replay. This has been a presentation of the San Jose Sharks Audio Network.
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1: Final score, San Jose Sharks 5. L.A. Kings 4 in overtime. Igor Chernyshov, 2 goals, 1 assist. Macklin Celebrini, 2 assists. And Tyler Toffoli, 1 goal and 1 assist. Those are among the top players in the game. There are 3 stars in the game, and they are presented to us by Toyota. Proud sponsor of San Jose Sharks hockey. Toyota, let's go places. And with the stars, here is Mark Smith.
0: Well, tonight's third star had a very solid game. Tyler Toffoli, 1 goal, 1 assist, couple points, plus 2 on the night, 3 shots. He looked good all night with a big goal in the first period from Ivar Stenberg, getting his first point of his career. Second starter tonight, Quinton Byfield for the LA Kings. He was all over the ice tonight, played a heck of a game. One goal, one assist, 2 points, 22 minutes of ice time, four shots, 65% in the faceoff circle. He was a big factor for the Kings tonight. He's the second star. But tonight's first star from the Sharks, Igor Chernyshov. What a game he had with 2 goals, 1 assist, 3 points on the night, plus three, 15:43 of ice time, and of course, getting the big overtime winner. He is your first star for the Sharks, and the Sharks ended up winning 5-4 in overtime.
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0: I don't know what it is, but I think we had a couple big games when I've been on here. One against

0: 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Our on-site engineer tonight was Ryan Carlson. Our studio engineer at Network Central is Brian Welsh. For Mark Smith, I'm Dan Rusinowski, reminding you of tonight's final score. In overtime, the Sharks are 2-0 on the season as they win it over the Los Angeles Kings 5-4. Tune in to the next exciting broadcast of Sharks Hockey coming your way on Monday as the Sharks hit the road for the first time against the Dallas Stars. Until then, thanks for joining us and so long from SAP Center.
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1: We're very excited to welcome Ryan Warsawski, the 11th head coach in the history of the San Jose Sharks, to our broadcast today to talk all things San Jose. And you are in the midst of a big fight right now to get the Sharks back to prominence in the National Hockey League. What does it mean to you to get an opportunity here to be a head coach?
2: Yeah, I'm excited. I'm honored. I'm humble by this opportunity and grateful. There's a lot of words that come into play, and I think the biggest thing is I'm excited to get to work. And you know, we see the light here at the end of the tunnel with the draft selections coming up and some younger players that we have in the prospect pool. And I'm excited to get this franchise back where it needs to be and to start winning hockey games again.
1: Now, you've been with the team for a couple of years as David Quinn's assistant. You work with the defense and you work with the penalty killing. How have the last couple of years, as painful as they can be in the win-loss column, be a springboard for you as a coach? How much have you learned?
2: I learned a lot, you know, and I've got a lot of experience now being behind an NHL bench. You know, David Quinn's a great man. He's a great coach. I learned a lot from him. We had our tough moments, but we learned from those moments. And that's how I took it from, you know, going through this process of getting this position. Of, you know, I learned a lot in these last 2 years of not just coaching, of who I am as a coach, who I am as a person, how to battle through some tough times and that adversity of where we are as a franchise. And, you know, I think that's only going to make me a better coach.
1: You grew up in a fantastic hockey area in New England, and I wanted the fans to get to know you a little bit. Yeah. You're from Marshfield, Mass., which is the same hometown as Mike Sullivan, head coach of the Penguins and a former Shark. And if people that don't know, it's on the South Shore. It's between Duxbury and Scituate, if I'm not mistaken.
2: Yeah, right there.
1: Tell us about that area and just how much hockey means to that area.
2: Yeah, it's important. And just the Boston area in general, there's a lot of hockey going on. There's a lot of rinks around, and I grew up in a town with Mike Sullivan, and you know, Tony Monty was down the street, and some really good hockey people and hockey minds that have come out of the South Shore, not just from Marshfield, and you get Charlie Coyle, who's from down there, and some other, you know, NHL players that have come out of that area. And I was fortunate to be, you know, close with Mike, and he's one of my big mentors, and I've learned a lot from him. Not just through the years, but through this process of now being in the National Hockey League, I've leaned on him quite a bit, and I'm very fortunate to be from there. And you know, my dad always says, "Don't forget where you came from," and Marshfield's a big piece of my my makeup.
1: Well, also your family is too. Your younger brother David played in the National Hockey League for the Pittsburgh Penguins, for a couple of other teams. He also played at Boston University, where he won a national championship. Now your path was a little different. You're actually have a lot in common, I think, with Peter Laviolette, who went from Division III as a player to become a head coach in the National Hockey League. What about that sort of tradition?
2: Yeah, I think, you know, my youngest brother David, who was a really good player, and we grew up, you know, 2 years apart, and he was a lot better than me, and I could kind of see my, you know, I knew where I was going, and then I was

0: I was a good hockey player, but I knew I wasn't going to play in the National Hockey League, and I wanted to take it as far as I could take it. And I always had this little, you know, thought in the back of my mind that I wanted to get into coaching. And obviously, you get Mike Sullivan, the connection there. He was starting to get into coaching after his career. I would be around him in when he was coaching, starting in Providence and into the Boston Bruins. And I just kind of fell in love with it. I fell in love with the preparation, the communication with the players, the strategies throughout the game, the X's and O's. I'd always be talking about it and studying it and following other sports and press conferences and whatever it might be. I always had that feeling that I wanted to get into coaching, and it never left. And as much as some people try to talk me out of it because of the business is difficult, and you're moving a lot and whatnot. So, but I always had that, you know, inkling that I knew I was going to get into coaching, and just the way my career went unfolded playing, I knew this is what I wanted to get into. And you know, I'm excited, and it's been a long journey and a quick journey, but it's been a grind, and I've enjoyed almost every moment I've had, because I've learned a lot through those moments.
1: You started your college career at Sacred Heart, then you moved on to Curry College, where you actually started your coaching career. You were an assistant coach there, if I'm not mistaken, 1 year.
0: Yeah.
1: But really, you started with a team in South Carolina. And it's very interesting to note that the ECHL team in South Carolina has now had three coaches that have become head coaches in the NHL. Jared Bednar, Spencer Carberry, and now Ryan Warsawski. What's your memory from that time, and how much it meant to you?
0: Yeah, it's where I grew as a coach. It's where I was molded as who I am now. I worked for a great coach in Spencer Carberry for 3 years under him, and I was a sponge. And I'll never forget a little story that I tell everyone, that after my first year there, I asked Spence, I'm like, well, what are your thoughts on you know, how I did? Do I need to get better? And he's like, the one thing that I thought you did really well is you asked a lot of questions. And I think there's a difference between hearing and listening. And I heard the answers, and I took them, and I remember I had a journal, and I would follow, you know, every day, every meeting he had. So I tried to really soak up in that 1 year, especially in my first year there, of what it means to be a professional hockey league coach. And I learned a lot there. Rob Concannon, who's the president there, has got a big influence in my career. He's the one that took a chance on me. I was sitting in my office at Curry College, and I sent him an email because I knew there was an opening, and 10 minutes later my phone rang. And he could have easily not called me, and I probably wouldn't be here today. So he took a chance on me, you know, 12 years ago, and here I am today. And he's done a great job with bringing, you know, Jared Bednar and even Cale McLean, who's in Calgary, and Spencer. And it's a little fraternity we have down there that we all stay in contact, and we lean on each other. I talked to Jared just yesterday about some things through training camp that I want to pick his brain on. And it's really important for me to have those people to lean on.
1: Also, your experience in the American Hockey League after that really helps. You were an assistant coach for Mike Vellucci, and you guys won a Calder Cup in Charlotte, North Carolina. But then you got an opportunity to be a head coach on your own, first in Carolina, but also with the Chicago Wolves. And I wanted to reflect on that, because now you're working with players that are now in the National Hockey League. I mean, on your championship team, you won the Calder Cup in 2022. You had players like Stefan Nason on the team. You had a young kid like Luke Evangelista on your first Chicago club. So you've had a variety of different types of pros, and that had to be a good experience to work with those guys.
0: Yeah, for sure. And I think in that level, you have the younger players, they're 18, 19 years old, that are trying to find their way, and they're top prospects. And then you have the older players that are trying to resurrect their career, and the Stefan Nasons and Josh Levos. And we have to all have that common goal to win. And if we want to have success and as a team, individual success usually comes with that. So I was a big preacher of let's play together, and that individual success will come with that. So I've enjoyed my time in the American Hockey League. It's, again, where I grew a lot as a player and as a coach and as a person, of what it takes to get the player to the next level. And, you know, the Chicago was a great spot for me and my family. Obviously, winning a championship was important, and it was a fun ride through the playoffs. And I learned a lot about those moments of adversity and getting players to buy into the common goal of winning a championship. It was a lot of fun that year.
1: And all of that comes to fruition here in the National Hockey League as your opportunity to become a head coach. You'll turn 37 in late October when the season starts. You've been described as someone who drags people into the fight as a head coach. One of your former players told me that. He said, Ryan Warsawski drags everybody into the fight. Would that describe what you have to do here?
0: Yeah, I would say so. I think I'm a motivator. I'm going to be right in there with the guys. I'm going to have their backs. We're going to be in this together. I'm no bigger than, you know, the 25th guy in the roster or the equipment manager in Mike Yell. I'm no bigger than anyone on this team. and no one else is going to be any bigger. We've got to be in this together. We've got to be pulling the rope the same way. It doesn't mean I'm not going to push and challenge and pry players to be their best every single night. I expect a lot and I demand a lot. But I also understand that there's a lot of stuff going on in the world. There's social media. There's going to be outside influences on and things happen. There's, you know, the social media, the anxiety of coming and playing in the National Hockey League. There's a lot of pressure through family and agents and friends. So I understand that there's a human element to it. But if we're all in this together and we all have each other's backs, I think, you know, magical things can happen. If everyone's believing, we can do some special things here. And it's not going to happen overnight. We've got to take this thing, and you're going to hear me say it a lot. We're going to focus on one day, and we're going to try to get better that day. If it's a practice, if it's a video session, if it's a game, we're going to focus on that day to get better and to continue to have this process of where we want to get to at some point. In this organization's future.
1: What's your theory about running practices? Because, again, I've been told that you have a very organized method when you're a head coach of making sure that you're working on specific items each and every day.
0: Yeah, we're going to be prepared. We're going to be organized. We're not going to be throwing darts at the board and trying to patch holes. I know what it looks like. Our staff is going to know what it's going to look like. We'll be prepared in our practice and in our process. You know, I think that's important to me. So, you know, everyone learns differently. Every generation learns differently. I learn differently than maybe you learned. So I have to understand what makes each guy tick. But I think if we continue to hammer out, you know, what we want it to look like, whether that's in our video sessions, through our practice, now it becomes a habit. And now it becomes, you know, that practice habit becomes a game reality. And now we start seeing some progress. So I'm excited to get started and get planning for a training camp. And, you know, just, you know, talking to some of the staff, we're excited to kind of get that plan prepared.
1: Part of that is knowing the differences between the guys that are on your roster. And we know that the San Jose Sharks roster is going to change a little bit. It does each and every year. But you've coached veterans like Erik Karlsson. You're working with the defense, and you were there when he scored over 100 points. Yeah. And then you're also working with a young guy like Henry Thrun. What's the difference between that? What's the balance that you have to forge, and how do you do it?
0: Yeah, I think trust, right? Trust is important in any coach, and football, basketball. We're going to put the guys out there that we trust the most. And the players will understand that. They'll understand exactly where they stand with me, what their role is. And that was the same with Erik and Henry. Erik knew his role was on the first power play. He had a little bit more leash than probably a Henry Thrun that's coming up and trying to learn the professional game of the National Hockey League. So it's a little bit understanding what the human, who the human is, really. I'll learn about the hockey player second. I'll find out what the person's all about, how they're, you know, what they buy into, how they're taught. How they learn, all those different circumstances that come out throughout the season that we'll continue to form that relationship. But it starts, you know, today and going forward and reaching out. And, you know, a lot of these players I already know, which really helps me a lot.
1: Right. They already know you. They understand how you work. But your role is going to be a little bit different as the head coach of the hockey team. And one thing that's interesting about your history is you've actually been an assistant coach of a team and then become the head coach of that same team. What's that adjustment like? How do you do that?
0: Yeah, it's an adjustment. There's no question about it. You know, there's a process to it that I'll get more comfortable as the days go on. But our players that are coming back know me and what I'm all about. They've seen me run a meeting. They've seen me around the locker room. Not much is going to change in that facet. I think I'm the same person. If I start changing who I am, they're going to see that right through me. So I am who I am. They'll understand that. I'll be probably a little bit more demanding at times, and probably a little bit more black and white, and want a little bit more out of them in certain situations or whatnot. But I'm going to be Ryan Rosofsky. That's who I am. I can't change who I am.
1: One thing you're going to also do is depend on your assistant coaching staff and your trainers and your equipment managers to make sure that everything runs smoothly, and every once in a while chat with the broadcasters. Yeah. But tell us about your staff and how you might like to make it up. Have you made decisions about that yet?
0: Yeah, we're still working through that process, you know, today and tomorrow and these next few days, and we'll hopefully get that situated here soon. You know, I think every staff I've been on has been really tight and really close. There's been a respect factor where, you know, I want to be challenged. I want ideas to be thrown at me. But at the same time, we need to be respectful of that. We all think differently. We all coach a little bit differently. It doesn't matter whether you've been a head coach or an assistant coach, whether you have experience or not experience. But we have to have we need to be a tight-knit group. And we got to let the players know that we're tight in the staff, because they see that. And we want them to see that, wow, this staff is really tight. We want to be tight. And now all of a sudden we have one big tight group, and that's what it needs to be.
1: How excited are you about the prospect of the Sharks having the number one overall pick and having the 14th overall pick in this draft?
0: Yeah, I think, you know, there's light at the end of the tunnel, as I would say. There's some hope now. Obviously, Will Smith has signed. Zetterlund had a great year. Eklund had a good year. Henry Thrun is progressing and had a, you know, really, I thought his second half was better. And he had some lumps, but he's learning. And now we have these two top, you know, 15 picks, and two picks in the top 15 is really exciting. The number one overall pick, and which, you know, we all know who that's going to be most likely. So we're excited, and I'm super excited to work with these younger players in the Will Smith and help them go through the process of becoming a National Hockey Leaguer.
1: You're not only a head coach, you're also a father, and you have two young kids, a lovely wife. Tell us about your family and how that's this change is going to affect them.
0: Yeah, it's going to be, I don't think my kids really understand what's going on a little bit. My oldest, my son, Cal, he's starting to figure it out. We're back out here. He's kind of questioning it, but we're excited. My wife is obviously the rock of our family. I'm not going to be around a lot. And they've seen that a little bit. Not much will change with that, but it's hard on your families to, you know, gone for 2 weeks, come home, play the next day. There's a lot of grind that goes with it. And if it's not for my wife, I'm not here today. And you know, she was with me since day one in a Division III freezing cold rink. So she's been, you know, all the way up the ladder with me and just by my side. So I'm very, very fortunate to have such a great wife and support system through my three brothers, my parents, and then my kids. You know, that's my why, right? So we all have that carrot that we love, and I love winning, and I love preparing, and I love challenging players to be their best. But at the end of the day, my why is my kids and seeing their dad do something special.
1: As we wrap things up, tell us about what message you have for the Sharks fan base that you're going to be coaching in front of here.
0: Yeah, I think, like I said, that there's hope now. We have that light at the end of the tunnel. I think we're going to be an exciting team to watch. I really do. I think we're going to be up and down. We're going to make it difficult on teams to play against us. We're going to make it so when teams leave this building, they say, damn, well, is that a hard team to play against? That's all I can say. I can't sit there and guarantee you how many wins we're going to have. We're going to win a Stanley Cup, when it's going to be, but our goal is to one day win a Stanley Cup, get this team back in the playoffs so this place is rocking again.
1: Congratulations. We're excited to have you.
0: Thank you, Dan. I appreciate it.
1: All the fans in Sharks territory are looking to the future with optimism and excitement. I'm Dan Rusinowski. This is the Shark Spotlight.
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1: On today's Shark Spotlight, we visit with Brian Wiseman, assistant coach of the San Jose Sharks. Great to allow the fans to get to know you a little bit. You've had a couple of years with the Sharks, but you've had quite a journey through professional hockey and amateur hockey before that. If you were to describe that in any way, how would you describe this long journey you've had?
2: Well, it's been that. There's been some challenges along the way, whether it's through injuries and different stops and different cities at different points of my life and, you know, timeline. But the one thing about my journey and many people's journey, it's about the journey and the friends that we've made and the connections and the relationships from teammates to coaches to fans and all the different stops that I've made. And I'm certainly appreciative of those opportunities and those people I've met. And I unfortunately had to end my career a little bit because of injuries and head injuries. Would I like to extend that and had some other opportunities elsewhere? Sure. But that's what was handed to me. And from that, I got into coaching. And here we are, whatever it is, 25 years later.
1: Pretty amazing story. And of course, one thing you just talked about, and we'll get to the rest of your career later, but the fact that it ended because of an injury, that's something that happens to more players than people think. And of course, concussions are at the top of the news in terms of head injuries and that sort of thing. Don't you think that because of you've been through all that, you can relate to the players that you're coaching a lot better?
2: I think so. You know, it certainly has more attention, certainly with head injuries, of how they're diagnosed and the protocol of return to play, which is extremely important. And the game itself is a little bit different played now than it was when I played or years before, because the protection of the player themselves and the skill. We want to highlight these highly talented guys in our locker room and other locker rooms around the league. We need them on the ice. We need them healthy. And I'm glad that the rules have changed so that our sport can be showcased the way it is.
1: We don't want to sell anybody short about what kind of player you were, so I'll just start by saying that when you grew up in Chatham, Ontario, the place where Hawaiian pizza was supposedly invented, you actually broke a record that was set by Wayne Gretzky. Now, what's that all about? Tell us about what record you broke.
2: Yeah, that was, you're going way back, Dan. I grew up in a town of Bothell, about 800 people, and it was about 20 minutes from Chatham, but until I was 10 years old. But during that time in novice, when I was 10, I had a good year. And I played at a high level as a 10-year-old, whatever that means. But I did. I ended up broken. Someone let me know that I broke Wayne Gretzky's record. He had 387 goals in 1 year in Brantford, Ontario, at the same age. I scored 413. So that was nice. I got to meet Wayne Gretzky. He was a hero of mine. He's someone I looked up to when he was starting his career in Edmonton. And soon after that, he was in my hometown for a charity event, and I was able to meet him. So it was certainly a highlight of my young life and something that that is still special to me, of meeting him in that moment and what I was going through even as a young kid.
1: Also in the Chatham area, Dave Gagne was a first draft pick in the NHL. I had him in New Haven. He played for the New York Rangers a little bit. Was he one of the guys that kind of preceded you kind of looked up to?
2: Yeah, no question. He was certainly one. He was around town in the off season, in the summer times, and then he played in the junior ranks coming up through Chatham and in Ontario. And so I got to become really good friends with Dave and some of his relatives and siblings and things. So it's a small, close-knit community, and Dave was certainly someone that was one of the best to ever come out of that area, and specifically Chatham. So he certainly was someone that I looked up to and admired quite a bit.
1: When I think of a 10-year-old breaking one of the records set at that age by Wayne Gretzky, I think of maybe sudden attention from a lot of people. Did that happen to you?
2: It did, and it in kind of an odd way, you know, like, there was certainly some local attention with that, with what I was doing on the ice. And then it started to spread a little bit, and it got some regional attention in papers back in the day and local TV stations. And then it got national attention in Canada, and some of the bigger publishing magazines and fan mail, requesting interviews after games. So it was quite daunting to think back that was happening for whatever reason. But how I handled it, I don't know. Good, bad, I'm not sure, but it was, there were some surreal moments with that, I guess you want to call it some notoriety for what I was doing on the ice.
1: So I suppose you can relate to what Macklin Celebrini is going through right now.
2: Well, it's certainly much different nowadays with the media and the microscope on a guy like Macklin Celebrini, and what he's doing as a young 18-year-old in this league is incredible what he's doing on the ice, but how he handles himself in and around everything he does, from his preparation to his fan engagement to his coachability to immediate, I'm sure, attention and request. For lack of a better word, it's incredible. And how he has handled it all at such a young age in his first year in this league.
1: Well, put it this way. If I were 18 years old and I suddenly got $1 million and I was out on my own by myself, I'd probably get in trouble. I'd make a few mistakes. But these kids are so well prepared. And that goes back to just the way it all starts at the very beginning at that time when you were 10.
2: They certainly do. They handle extremely well. They take care of themselves professionally as far as the preparation of their mind and body, of being able to perform at the high level. But they also understand the responsibility to some degree that they have with that position that they're in. And, you know, even a guy like Will Smith handled it incredibly well, and how they fit in with our team, he and Macklin and, you know, the Eklunds and Zetterlunds. It's impressive. It's impressive for these young kids because I can't relate to it. And we didn't have the social media and the thumbs up and thumbs down, the likes and the dislikes that people comment every move you make or everything that you do on the ice. These guys have to potentially live with some of those comments that come their way that they hear or see. And it's not fair at times. It's not fair, but these young kids on our team specifically have handled it tremendously.
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1: We're visiting with Brian Wiseman in the Shark Spotlight, and we are still in Chatham, Ontario. And then the decision has to happen after having a nice notoriety-filled youth hockey career. It's time to make a decision about your life. And there's a lot of pressure in that part of Ontario, especially, to go to the OHL or to go to one of the major junior leagues. But you decided to do a different route, which is more common now, I think, but was less common then. And that was to accept a scholarship and go to play college hockey. How did that decision come about?
2: Yeah, it's like you said. It's grown up in the area in southwestern Ontario. All my friends and hockey peers, you know, were aspiring to play in the OHL, and not that I didn't. I had the dreams of playing in the OHL, and I was drafted in the OHL. But my father, from an early age, even like, you know, 13, 14, 15, he stressed education to me. I didn't have any grand notions that I was going to be an NHL player or anything like that. I wanted to see that potentially I could take care of the next part of my life, and that would be through education and kind of set up myself for life at 21 or 24 years old with a degree in my pocket. And so that was stressed to me from my family, and in the end it was ultimately the best decision professionally, as far as hockey goes, that I've ever made in my life.
1: You were very heavily recruited by a lot of schools. You chose the University of Michigan, and that's where you came in contact with, I can't put it any other way, a hockey legend in Red Berenson. He scored 6 goals in a game in the NHL back when college hockey players weren't going to the NHL. And give us just your thought about him as a person, somebody who has been an influence on your life.
2: Incredible influence for me. One of the reasons I went to the University of Michigan, amongst others, the education, where the hockey team was at that point in 1989-90 when I got recruited. But Coach Berenson, tremendous individual, unique in such a positive way. He's instilled so many life lessons in not only me, but every player that sat in that locker room. And I can't thank him enough for giving me the opportunity to go to Michigan. Bringing me back to coach on his staff 2 different times and to help out and help me out. We still meet for coffee, and we still stay in connection, as he does with lots of his players. And as you said, a legend, and I'll make a plug for him. This is a gentleman that should be in the Hockey Hall of Fame for what he's done in his career, not only an NHL playing career, was spanned, I think, 17 years. You mentioned the 6 goals. He was coach of the year in the NHL. He was essentially the pioneer of college hockey. It's certainly a high-profile college hockey player that made his way to the NHL. Stanley Cup winner. Brought Michigan in 1983 to what it's known as now as that hockey program. The number of hockey players that have graduated through there that have gone on and have tremendous NHL careers, let alone all the individuals he's touched, the doctors, the lawyers, the accountants, and all those people that are in our community doing great things because of his influence. I can't speak highly enough about the individual.
1: Well, I certainly have a great deal of respect. And, you know, it's funny you mention that because it would be my guess that Red Berenson probably spends just as much time with those doctors and lawyers that he used to coach and mentored as he would with guys in the NHL.
2: No question. He's probably more proud of those individuals than the guys playing the NHL. Certainly, he watches hockey intently all the time, watches just about every game every night, and watches his players that he coached and that have come through Michigan. But where he's most proud of is guys graduating from the University of Michigan and going on having great successful lives, being great husbands or fathers, and being real good assets in their community.
1: I want to stay with that topic for a second because Bo Schembechler kind of invented this, the concept of what a Michigan man is all about. Seems like Red Berenson fits that to a T, but also he was able to impart that. If you can give us an idea of what that means.
2: Well, there's a lot to that, you know, and Bo mentioned a Michigan man, but we talk about it often in our hockey locker room at Michigan when I was a player there and even when I got back to coaching there. And it's just basically, at the end of the day, is being a good human being, making good choices, treating people right, and doing it with all the right intentions and integrity of that kind of high character person. And that's what he tried to instill in everybody that came through that locker room, through that door, that stayed 2, 3, 4 years, whatever it is. He still promoted education right up until his last coaching days, even though high-profile players and top draft picks had the opportunity to go to the NHL, and some did before graduating. He always encouraged them to come back and get a degree, and he started a program at Michigan that he would pay for people to continue their degree well after their NHL playing careers, and there's been many that have come through and done that because that's what's important to him. Is the individual coming through Michigan, getting the entire experience, but most importantly, getting the degree.
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1: We're visiting with Brian Wiseman, Sharks assistant coach and Michigan man, definitely, without question of a doubt. You become a professional hockey player, and this is a big transition. You were not a first-round draft pick. You were drafted in the 12th round when they used to have those drafts by the New York Rangers. Were you around for the draft? Was your experience with that? Or were you at home out doing something and found out about it from a phone call?
2: Yeah, I was out home doing something with my friends. I got a call late in the evening or mid-evening, you know, 7, 8 o'clock at night or whatever it was, and was told I was drafted by the Rangers. And it was a great moment. I didn't think too much of it because that was in 91 after my freshman year. I had 3 years still to play at Michigan, and that was where my focus was. But it was a good phone call to receive for sure.
1: Well, you had some great years with Michigan, of course, led the team in scoring, had lots of great trips to the playoffs and so forth. But do you have any favorite memories on the ice with Michigan?
2: Well, there's lots of them. It's the games itself, the wins, the losses, the oh so close, the Final Fours, made it to 2 Final Fours, never to the championship game, even though we had teams that could have been, you know, winning their last game at the end of the year. I wasn't a part of those years. But what I take most pride in probably was in my time at Michigan. I was named a captain my senior year from the guys in the locker room. They thought highly enough of myself to lead the team. And so that was one, you know, takeaway at Michigan for me. But the other part is just that over the years of how I became part of the Michigan family, during my time there, the years after, and all the great people that I've got to meet, I call friends now, outside of just teammates. It's a special place. I was fortunate, like I said, to go back and coach there as well for 6 years, 8 years, I guess. And so that's home to me. My family lives in Ann Arbor, Michigan. Now that's where we've settled in and dug in some roots. So Michigan holds a special place in my heart.
1: You move on to pro hockey, and you get to the Chicago Wolves, and you're playing for Gene Ubriaco. And I remember when he coached Baltimore, and I think the team he played on, he brought all of his guys from Baltimore over and had that team going. But it's got to be a big adjustment to go from a guy like Red Berenson to Gene Ubriaco, who had his whole career in junior and pro hockey.
2: Certainly different approaches to coaching, and personalities first, but then the college part of coaching versus pro coaching. It took me a while to adjust, no question, to the league itself, my position, my impact in that league. I remember the first handful of games, it might have been 20, 30 games. I didn't play much. I sat on the bench as a 10th forward, whatever it would have been. I got out there for the power play situations and shootouts if we got to overtime. So I had a bunch of numb feet throughout the first part of my year there as a rookie in the IHL. But Gene was fair to me. Gene was really good to me. We had a good team, great veteran leadership that I was surrounded by. And then from there, we were able to gain some confidence and play for another few years.
1: Well, you went to the St. John's Maple Leafs for a little while, but then you ended up with the Houston Aeros, where Dave Tippett was the head coach. And I think his time with that team was the time that kind of sealed the deal for him to become an NHL coach. And you won a championship and an MVP in the IHL, the Turner Cup, and then the MVP of that league. Tell us about that experience.
2: Yeah, so Dave Tippett, another person that I owe a whole lot of gratitude for him bringing me to Houston, the way he coached me, the way he coached our team. I've taken so much from that in who I am as a coach. We had a great relationship. He ended up bringing me to Edmonton Oilers to start my professional coaching career at this level. But that year in 99, we had a special team led by Dave, obviously, but we had a great group of veteran guys in Houston in 99. I was fortunate to play with college roommates in Dave Oliver and Cam Stewart on that same team. We were college roommates in 1990 at Michigan, played on the same line. We did the same thing in 99 and won a championship together. So that was a special deal for us three to have that bond and that experience in Houston. But I still talk to those guys from that 99 championship team all the time. We visit every city we go to, and there's someone there. It was a special group, and it was a heck of a year that I was able to enjoy.
1: What's it like winning a championship as a professional after all the work you put in and all the sacrifices you have to make?
2: Yeah, I say it often when people ask you about that, like, or when I speak to young kids at different places or at different events. A championship's a championship, no matter where you, at what age you win it, to what degree and magnitude it would be, or what sport it's in. There's some special bonds that go in. There's lots of hard work that goes in. And that year, we had such a close team, and usually championship teams are close. They get along with each other. They hold each other accountable. They push each other. They support each other. That team was no different. And like I said, and it's the other thing, as we know, Dan, it's so hard to win championships at any level. Everything, lots of things have to align for it to happen. Injuries have to, we have to be healthy. Matchups have to work out potentially at different times. Bounces might have to go your way. And we see it in the Stanley Cup, as we're getting here in a few months. We'll see it again this year, as we did last year and every other year. We were fortunate in different situations of winning tough games on the road, or tough moments at getting through games and helping build that to where we ended up winning in game seven of that championship. But the odd thing about that, we got to game seven in 1999, Houston against Orlando. And there wasn't one doubt in anybody in our locker room's mind that what we could do. And so we had a built-in confidence, but that came from our leader, Dave Tippett.
1: How does that experience help you as a coach?
2: An awful lot, because you understand what it takes. You understand, because of what it takes, how it can get off the rails a little bit, and how to get it back on track. And those things and those events and those moments happen a lot through an NHL hockey season. And I'm not just championship, but just game to game and week to week and player to player. But one thing I will tell you from that team, and certainly that coach, Dave Tippett, he built a relationship with so many people on that team, and I would say every person on that team. So back in the day when maybe your conversations with your coaches weren't might have been one way more so than open door policy or what it is you see it now. That is one thing, because Dave Tippett – was able to have just a friendly conversation with him about hockey or not about hockey. Had such respect for his players, and that respect was in turn returned to him in every way. We were really close with his family and his wife and his girls, everybody on that team. So you take that you can coach in different ways, and each player might have to be coached in a different way and spoke to and talked to and listened to in different ways of what they're going through. And I really learned that what he – how he handled that team and the individuals certainly shaped the way I think I approach coaching in my career.
1: One thing that we talk about with players today is that the offensive zone is the fun zone and the defensive zone is the work zone. I think the work zone in terms of your overall picture is not those championship seasons, but it's the time you were disappointed, the time you made a big mistake, the time you lost a game you probably thought you should have won. Do you have many experiences like that that you still think about from when you were playing that you can relate when you see one of your young players today do the same thing?
2: The game is so fast and it's so highly competitive that mistakes, the game is about mistakes. It's how you handle it, how you learn from it, and see if we can minimize the amount of mistakes as we go through a season, and certainly on a young team like ours. I remember vividly, there was a hockey player named Jacques Callender. He was a great IHL hockey player, one of the best maybe to play, and he was in Cleveland in the year in probably about 97, 98 maybe. Yes, he played for a long time, yeah. Very successful. He was an offensive player, and I was a younger player coming in the league. And he was kind of... He held the torch for the offensive, you know, guy, at least in my mind, of what I knew about Jock. And I thought I was going to get him this one game. We were going to play him. I was going to take it to him, and, you know, in a way that I'm going to show you that I can play this game. And I remember I was back checking on one time, and he just kind of pushed me aside, and I'm behind him, and he scores an empty net goal on a 2-on-1 or a 2-on-0, and I'm sliding down the ice trying to recover of a mistake I made. He taught me a lesson that, hey, he's not ready to give this thing up yet. He's still as good as he is at whatever age. And that kind of just taught me a lesson that there's got to be some humility to everything that we do, and that these guys are out competing nonstop. It was a livelihood for him. There was passion. There was competitiveness. And I became good friends with Jacques as years went on and still to this day. But he was a special player in that league. And you learn so much from, like, guys you played against, and certainly I learned a lot of guys from guys I played with.
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1: We're visiting with Brian Wiseman, Sharks assistant coach, in the spotlight today. You know, you mentioned all of the moments that you learned from, but what about the ones you treasure? I mean, you talk about the championship season, but I'm going to go back to December of 1996 when you got an opportunity to play the three NHL games for the Toronto Maple Leafs. And if I'm not mistaken, the first one was a home game against Phoenix. That has to be something that, you know, as a kid from Ontario, playing for the Toronto Maple Leafs has got to be a big deal.
2: Yeah, it certainly was. I grew up essentially, you know, maybe an hour from Detroit and 2.5 hours from Toronto. So kind of, I was a Red Wing fan, but certainly watched Hockey Night in Canada and Toronto Maple Leafs every Saturday night from when I was a young kid. So I was fortunate to get called up to Toronto from St. John's in December in 96. First game, like you said, was against Phoenix. And that was a surreal moment playing in Maple Leaf Garden for myself. The second game was the next day I play in Joe Louis Arena. And playing against Steve Yzerman and the Red Wings, who I grew up watching and admiring and a big fan of. So those two games were certainly special, my first two games. And then I obviously had a third game and not quite the career that I would have hoped or would have wanted. But if you asked me the two places I'd like to play, those would have been it.
1: Well, that's awesome. You know, for me, it was calling a game at Madison Square Garden or in my first year in the NHL, actually hearing myself say Gretzky to Curry to Gretzky. These are things that you kind of dream about. And I suppose that you can relate that to today's player.
2: Yeah, certainly. I don't think we can take for granted for where we're at this level and the people we're surrounded with and the greats that have come before us, whether it's in the booth like you or it's on the ice or on the bench that I'm doing now. Certainly appreciative of where I'm at, doing what I'm doing. But I think these young kids also have a sense of the guys that have come before them, the game itself, how it's evolved, and then also the importance of their impact on this game moving forward.
1: In your role as an assistant coach of the team, you're diagramming a lot of plays on the power play. You're working with these guys each and every day in practice, going over things with players. How much of it is X's and O's, and how much of it is just talking about life?
2: Well, and that's the case. There's got to be a balance. And certainly when we're at the rink, there's a lot of X's and O's, and there's lots of execution, and there's lots of talk about our opponents and what we need to do better. But the real magic, I would call, happens when you build this relationship and this trust is when you get to know the player and you have those conversations. So it might be a coffee on the road, might be lunch on the road. Outside the rink, we're not talking hockey, and hockey gets into our conversations. It always happens. But those, so you understand who the person is, not the hockey player. And I was fortunate to come to San Jose, and Todd McClellan was the head coach here, and I would say it was probably somewhere around 2000. Now I'm going back. I got to test my memory here, Dan. 2012, maybe, if Todd was the coach here.
1: He was.
2: I came here as a guest coach from – I was coaching at the University of Michigan, so Todd had me out here, and I was watching and practices during their training camp and things. And one thing he said always sticks with me, and I mention it often, is we coach people – that just happened to play hockey. And that's the reality of it.
1: The other part is Igor Larionov told me once, you don't work hockey, you play hockey. You have to remember that it's fun.
2: No question. It has to be that. You have to enjoy coming to the rink every day. We have to make it a positive environment for our team and these kids to be here, because that's where growth will happen.
1: How does bench coaching work in the NHL today? You've got you and Doug Huda are on the ice. You're working with specific parts of the team, but you've also got the head guy behind the bench in Ryan Warsofsky. How does that work during a game?
2: Yeah, certainly, you know, I'm on the forward side. Doug's on the D side, and we kind of pillar Ryan in the middle, and Jeff Ulmer comes down in the third period after being the eye in the sky and watching from that viewpoint and helping us on the bench. There's lots of dialogue on the bench between the three of us or four of us, because you talk about line matchups. You talk about, you know, what are we doing well? What are we not doing well? Any adjustments we need to make? What's the opposition doing that we didn't anticipate, or they've changed a little bit that throughout the period itself before we reconvene in their locker room between periods? But we have a great staff. We're a very connected staff here with our two video guys, with Nick and Cody. And Tommy Spears as our goalie coach, and Alms and Hoods and myself, and Ryan being our leader. You have to enjoy each other, and we do. We have a great time around each other. We work very efficiently, and there's a level of respect and value that Ryan places on all of us and our duties, and that's what makes us work.
1: How has Ryan changed going from the assistant coach's role to being the head coach?
2: Not at all. Not at all. And that's one thing I admire about him. He is who he is. He's authentic in everything he does and says. There's no sugarcoating things. There's not everything is authentic with what he does and how he does it. Nothing's fabricated. And he was like that as an assistant coach. And I knew, obviously, he has a head coaching experience, but even only meeting him early on in that first year a couple years ago, and as he was going through the process last summer, I knew he was the right guy for this job because of who he is as a person and how he coaches.
1: Also, he's got two Calder Cups, which is, you know, like your Turner Cup, has got to be a great building block.
2: No question. You learn so many valuable things along that journey in those championship moments. Wins or losses, like we talked about, there's something to learn from it. And I'm sure he's taken and leaned on some of those experiences along his way.
1: By the way, you mentioned the video coaches inside the Sharks dressing room. They've had a very important role here these last few years, and they've got a great record of making the right decisions. Who talks to them during the game?
2: Yeah, it's incredible the decisions they have to make and the time frame they have to make at these coaches' challenges, and they've done a great job. But the reason they do such a good job is because they study and they do homework. So they watch all the challenges in the NHL. So they have an idea of what is being challenged, how that is successful or not. So that there's a little benchmark, I think, in Nick and Cody of what is challengeable or what's not in their mind from the homework they do. So I'm on an earpiece with them, and I communicate with them, and usually it's radioed down to me, whether it's to challenge something or not. Jeff Ulmer's on a headset in the first and second period, and so we have a kind of a three-way communication of what Jeff's seeing during the game, I'm at bench level during the first two periods, and Nick and Cody in the back bones of our locker room watching replays and different things like that. But they've done a heck of a job for our team and actually saved us, got us wins. At the end of the day, got us points.
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1: We're talking to Brian Wiseman, assistant coach of the San Jose Sharks. I know the ultimate goal is to win a championship, but what other goals do you have as a coach right now with the Sharks organization?
2: Well, it is. I think we can, you know, you certainly win in the last game of the year. That's everyone's goal, and hoisting that cup. Not every team's in that situation. We can still build success and build wins in different ways. Are we competitive nightly basis? And I would say this team is. Ryan's got this team playing fairly competitive night in, night out. Is there improvement, incremental progress and growth in some of our players? I would say yes, that's it. So there's checks, marks, and you can check some boxes along the way that, we might not hoist the Stanley Cup this year, and we might not make the playoffs, but there's still some good positive things happening around here and the growth of this young team moving in the right direction that hopefully we have a different conversation in not too near future.
1: But you also mentioned the veterans as you talked to us during the season. These guys that have been in the league and they know that they're not part of that team that's challenging for the cup this year, but yet they have such a good influence on people like Macklin Celebrini and Will Smith.
2: It's certainly so true. And Mike and his staff have done a great job of bringing in character people with some pedigree, whether that's a Goodrow with his pedigree and obviously return him back to San Jose, or a Tyler Toffoli, bring him back a Luke Cunnan, guys like that can have a real positive impact in our locker room, and not just with the younger guys and their growth, but the overall messaging that comes from Ryan and our staff that they can carry that. We had Mikael Granlund did that. Cody Ceci did that. And so Mike's done a good job of bringing quality people in here that can continue to help build and grow this as we make our way, hopefully, in the right direction along this journey.
1: Well, there's no doubt that there's light at the end of the tunnel, but, you know, you're working with a couple of unbelievable young players in Will Smith and Macklin Celebrini. You've got Yaroslav Askarov, the goaltender. But there are a bunch of guys that have been to development camps that people in San Jose haven't seen yet. Isn't it basically a consensus with the coaching staff that everybody's excited about the future for this team?
2: No question. You mentioned, Askey and Will and Mac, but there's others. We talked about before coming on here, like a guy like Colin Graf scores a big goal for us. You see his progress come along, or Mac Madulin coming along, and guys like that. And there's others that are coming. And so the future for this organization, and for me speaking for myself as a coach, is exciting of what is transpiring here. And it's going to take some time, no question. This is not going to happen overnight because, again, we're playing at the best league in the world, the highest level of competition, and we have some learning to do. We have some growth to do, and it will take time. But we have the right guys in that locker room with the right attitude that are going to continue to push this thing forward.
1: Well, as is the case with any 15-year-old, you'd love as a parent to snap your fingers and turn them into a 25-year-old, but you got to go through that adolescent period first. And isn't that part of the, I guess you could say, the fun, the fact that you're with those guys each and every step of the way, and that the fans are with the team each and every step of the way? They'll enjoy it better, too, when the big moment finally comes.
2: Yeah, no question. To be a part of this process and the growth of these individuals, and specifically this team and this organization where we're at some point, people look back and it'll be a unique situation and be certainly appreciative of some of these tough moments or tough games or tough stretches in the season or seasons in general. But the future is certainly bright with the direction that this is all heading.
1: By the way, when you were with Edmonton, you coached Connor McDavid. Is there a way to compare him to Macklin Celebrini just as a young man and being prepared, not necessarily as a player?
2: Yeah, I will say this, and I speak often to people when they ask about Mac, is that I was around one of the most competitive people in Connor McDavid for 3 years. Mac is very similar in the way he prepares himself every day, takes care of himself all the time, and comes to the ice enjoying the game, having fun out there with his teammates, but working extremely hard. We had a tough skate the other day. maybe the first three drills, there wasn't many puck play out there. It was just skate and see who's going to get the job done. Macklin Celebrini led every rep the entire skate. That speaks volumes to who he is as a person, individual. Connor McDavid would do the same thing. And so they're both intrinsically driven, highly motivated, competitive people. And it's impressive to be around. I was fortunate to be around Connor for 3 years, and I'm super excited to be around a guy like Max, certainly.
1: And because of the fact that you were with Edmonton, you also had Leon Draisaitl, who's sort of the second guy in quotes. We had Joe Thornton as the marquee guy with Patrick Marleau kind of in the background, just as great a player. And now we've got Will Smith. And my observation of Will Smith is he absolutely hates to lose. He wants to win desperately. And he's a very cerebral, smart player. What do you see?
2: Yeah, he's a fun kid to be around. He's well-liked in our locker room. And there's just some growing moments with him of how, this, again, it is a big step for a college hockey player to come in and play this level. And the potential pressure that people put on him or the situation, he's handled extremely well. He's super talented. He's highly competitive, like you mentioned. And he is a joy to be around. He really is. And he has incredible hockey IQ and the skill sets that he has. He's just finding his way. These fans and this organization should be super excited about a guy like Will Smith wearing this jersey for a number of years because, like you said, that could be that dynamic duo that they've seen years past.
1: We really look forward to that, and obviously the fans in San Jose are going to appreciate it. By the way, what do you make of San Jose as a hockey city now that you've been here for a couple of years? You're living in Northern California. In the old days, we would have said it's a non-traditional hockey market, but it doesn't appear that way anymore.
2: Not at all. I've enjoyed it here without question. My family stays in Michigan during the season because of jobs and activities that my kids are in and my wife has. They come out and visit, and they love coming out and visit Dad out here in the Bay Area. But these fans are passionate. They're knowledgeable. And I've seen it as a visitor, what the tank can be at when this team is going. It was the toughest place to play in hockey. You used to come in as a coach, a visiting coach, and you needed to quiet the atmosphere in the first 10 minutes. That was the game plan. Let's just dull this crowd out. Let's just slow play this a little bit and see if we can take them out of the game. We see moments of that right now. I do. In different nights that we are going and the building's full. And it's not going to be too long. That's the goal. That's going to be the toughest place to play in hockey because our fans are so passionate.
1: We're looking forward to that, and we really appreciate the time today. Thank you.
2: Thank you. Appreciate it.
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0: It's time for the Sharks Morning Skate with all the latest on San Jose Sharks hockey. Here are your hosts, Dan Rusinowski and Drew Remenda.
1: We're on the road. The San Jose Sharks begin their first trip of the year, and we are in Big D, Dallas, Texas. The San Jose Sharks' first of three meetings on the season with the Dallas Stars. Drew, the Sharks are 2-0. There have only been a couple of teams in the history of the National Hockey League that have won their first two games in overtime. It has never happened. Three games in a row. So that means they better win in regulation.
5: Yeah. As long as they win, you know. Love to see them do it. If they want to do an overtime, great. It certainly is nerve-wracking. But I think when we look at the game one to game two was not their best game. Or not as good as game they played in game one. I thought game one they were really strong and they had the feet moving. They really seemed connected. I didn't think they were that way and as good with the puck and without the puck against the Los Angeles Kings. Give credit to the LA Kings. I thought the Kings played really hard. But once again, young guys come through. Once again, they played quick. Once again,

0: Just heard Glenn Gulletson talking about it for the Dallas Stars, but he feels that they haven't gotten their game together yet. And of course, there's a first time for everything. Just when the Sharks come to town, it seems to be the way it always is. But how do you get that feeling back in the Sharks dressing room about their game?
1: Individuals. Like Glenn Gulletson just talked about it. It's not about X's and O's right now. Everybody kind of plays the same game anyway. This game is so fast and so chaotic and so back and forth that the systems play everybody's kind of used to. It's individuals. It's winning those one-on-one situations. It's out-competing a guy in front of the net. It's being more physical than the other guy. It's just refusing to lose those one-on-ones in every stretch, and it's all five guys have to do it together. It's the connectivity that Ryan Warsawski talks about. It's the competitiveness that you have to have in the game. It's the compete level you have to have in the game. It's about the individuals being able to, as a group, do it shift after shift, time after time, game after game.
0: Well, the Sharks are finding ways to do that at critical moments of the contest. No surprise that Macklin Celebrini's in the middle of that. But how about Igor Chernyshov with the two-goal, one-assist performance? A beautiful goal to win it for the Sharks in OT against the Kings, and a good start for him.
1: He's a bull. He's an absolute bull. He's big. He's thick. He's strong. He takes pucks to the net. He competes. Igor is a heck of a hockey player. We're going to talk about Igor Chernyshov now. I mean, we started a little bit last year when he got that shot, and he wowed us. This year, he's been terrific. Training camp, terrific. And this is a guy we're going to keep talking about. This is the guy that the league's going to start talking about. That's how good he is. Everything he does as far as with the puck is fantastic. He takes pucks to the net. He's unafraid. He's got speed. He's got a heck of a shot. He's strong. I'm telling you, he's one of those sleeper picks that, because we have Macklin and Will and Ivar and Dickey and Michael Misa, those big name guys. It's like, yeah, absolutely. I mean, they're deservedly so. Cherny's going to be one of those guys that we're going to look at in this year, next year, and years to come, and go, man, thank goodness we got that guy.
0: And we're also going to say thank goodness for getting a sunburn, the way things worked out going into the rookie camp development system. But that's why he fell down at the second round, and the Sharks ended up picking him. So that was good news. But now, it's tough on the road. You don't have the last change. There are a couple things going on when you play a road game that are different than when you have the fans behind you at home. What do we expect tonight?
1: Well, one thing about Ryan Warsawski, he doesn't match a heck of a lot. But he'll see what Glenn Gulletson's going to do. Who is Glenn going to put out against, of course, who are you going to put out against Macklin's line, right? And that's what he does. You try to keep Macklin away from guys as much as you can. But the risk of a coach matching and being really heavy matchup guy in the regular season is that you don't allow your players to get into a rhythm. But honestly, for me, there's very few people I wouldn't put Macklin out on the ice against. Like, you try to figure out how to stop him, because he's going to figure out how to beat you.
0: Well, I know there's a way. There's a way to stop him, and he has to do something illegal and get a penalty.
1: Yeah, exactly. So, then you take the power play, right? So, but Ryan will see, you'll give him a little bit of cup. Ryan goes into the game thinking, he's already got his matchup in his head. Okay, I'm going to try to keep Macklin away from this guy and try to put, say, Cherny against those guys. So whatever it happens to be. So for Ryan, though, I think he's pretty confident that Macklin and Will can find their way around anybody, especially when you got Mason on that line, too. Mason adds a lot as far as that physical element and that presence, and I love the fact that Mason's a straight-ahead guy. But for the matchup situation with Dallas tonight, I think they'll be more interested about trying to get their game going, because we just talked to Glenn Gulletson. We just heard what he was talking about. He's trying to get his team going, and they haven't played well, Danny. Those first two games have not been strong. Shockingly, against St. Louis, shockingly bad what they look like. And Glenn Gulletson, in the six periods they played, he said they played two good ones. So, again, go back to what you said earlier. Okay, when's the last time the Sharks played really well in this building?
0: It's been a while.
1: Exactly. So, but you know what? We're not the same old Sharks, so hopefully we'll look at it and go, okay, they responded.
0: One thing that the Sharks definitely have to do is be a little bit more disciplined in the sense that if you have Mason Marchman and even

0: strength guy sitting on the bench for a while and not getting ice time because you're killing penalties or whatever else is going on, that means you don't roll four lines. And to me, that's one of the biggest goals of this game tonight for the coaching staff, is to try to get the four lines rolling pretty effectively during the game. Wouldn't you agree?
1: Yeah, absolutely. Get in a rhythm. You want your guys getting a rhythm. You want your guys getting out there. That first game, and Ryan Warsawski told you about it on the coach's show, is that when they sat in the box for six minor penalties, there's a lot of guys that they had to force out in the third period to get their legs going. And Michael Mises' line was one of those lines mm-hmm. that didn't play. So you've got it. You want your guys. You want those guys to be playing as much as they can. You want to distribute the minutes so that they get into that rhythm and they feel comfortable in the game. When you're taking minor penalty after minor penalty, and let's face it, some undisciplined ones, you've got to make sure that gets out of your game quickly.
0: And try to get an offensive zone face-off when you're killing Ooh. A penalty, because then you can throw Macklin and Will out there.
1: Yeah, exactly. That's you know, you mentioned face-offs. In last game, it was, as far as the numbers going, even, but in the third period, dominant by the LA Kings. Yeah. The Sharks have got to be better. And I know what the coaches say, it's not just the centermen, but the centermen have got to do a better job.
0: Looks like Sam Dickinson's going to make his season debut on defense today. A big opportunity for him, obviously, as they need him to be a good two-way player.
1: Yep. Just with Sam, and this is what they told Luca Cagnoni, and Sam's still young, just go play. Be smart, go play. Don't worry about making mistakes. Don't be hesitant. And Sam won't. Sam's a confident guy, and I thought his play was fine in training camp, and his play was fine when he played. I'm not worried about Sam. Sam's a very talented, very smart player. He's going to be okay tonight.
0: That's going to be the only change. Dickinson gets in. Looks like Nolan Allen will be the guy on the outs on the defense, but everything else is scheduled to be identical. We also have Adam Gaudette on the road trip and skating with the team, which is good news. Yaroslav Askarov gets the start in goal. It'll be against Jake Ottinger, who's had some pretty darn good performances against the Sharks over the course of the last few years. So make sure you tuned in on your drive home. We're on the air at 4:30 on the Sharks Audio Network with all of the exciting coverage as Jamal Mayers is back with me for this road trip. The Sharks and the Dallas Stars, the renewal of an outstanding rivalry that's taken place for so many years, so many memorable games in this building, and the Sharks are looking for positives to try to make it 3-0. We'll have it all for you on the Sharks Audio Network. Until then, that's it for the Morning Skate today.
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1: Sharks assistant coach Doug Huda is in the spotlight today. Doug, you're a very, very strong veteran of so many years of hockey. How would you describe your relationship with the game and your love for it?
2: I would say very passionate. I mean, I love the game. I was fortunate enough to be in Boston for 10 years as a coach, but and was able to win. I think being around the players is a very special, and getting to build relationships with them is something that I love. And I love the game. That's all I know. I've grown up, you know, in a small town in southern Alberta, and that's all we had. My dad ran the ice rink, and it's all I've ever known.
1: Boy, that's fascinating, the fact that your family had such a strong, direct connection to hockey as opposed to being peripherally attached to it. I think the year you were born, there were about 1,700 people in Blairmore. Now there's about 1,500, so the population hasn't changed much.
2: Yeah, no, you've done your homework. It's gone down. It's a mining town, and a lot of people, a lot of friends of mine have moved out of there, and there's not as many kids in the minor hockey as suffered there now, so I feel bad for them. I mean, when I lived in the Christmas Pass, we used to travel to Pincher Creek, which was about 30 minutes down the road, and that's where I ended up playing Junior B after, because there wasn't very much hockey in the Pass anymore.
1: Well, that's really tough, and that's something that every single town is dealing with, the fact that it's kind of a rich kid's sport these days.
2: It is. You know, I agree. It's tough on the parents, you know, the traveling and the price of equipment and the price of ice and everything. It is an expensive sport, that's for sure, and it's a total commitment. You know, it's a commitment just not from the individual, but from the parents, especially getting the young kids to the rink. So kudos to the mom and dads for driving them, and the older brothers and sisters that take their siblings to the rinks. It takes everybody. It's a process.
1: Back in the 1960s, there were no NHL teams in the province of Alberta. In the 1970s, when you started to get aware of the game of hockey, but who were your favorite teams? Who were your favorite players growing up?
2: Well, I can still remember sitting at home when we were growing up. It was watching Boston and, Bobby Orr. And my dad was a big Montreal Canadiens fan back in the day. So it was Hockey Night in Canada Saturday night at 6 o'clock. Everybody sat down and we watched the games.
1: Vancouver also was in the league by that time. And Edmonton eventually came into the league. When did you start to get the idea that you had a special talent that you might be able to join some of these great players?
2: I don't, you know what, there was a fellow by the name of Perry Turnbull that played for the St. Louis Blues, and he ended up coming into the Crow's Nest Pass. Blairmore ended up getting a tier one team called the Pass Red Devils, and I ended up meeting him, and sort of just the influence he had on me of watching him play, and he went from there to the Calgary Wranglers, and after that it was just something that I knew I wanted to do. And you know, my parents, you sit down at a young age and deciding if you want to chase the dream or just keep playing day to day and having fun. There is a difference when you really start chasing the dream than, you know, when you're going to have to make that decision to leave home at a young age and go from there. So, I don't know, he was a big influence on me. And just growing up, again, my dad ran the arenas, so I was just around the rink all the time, and it was just part of us.
1: I suspect that he probably was the reason why you got put on their negotiation list for the Calgary Wranglers, because back then there was no real draft in the Western League.
2: No, we actually, it was areas. I think you were in 500-mile radius. And for some reason, I got put on the Billings Bighorns list back then, and I had to write a letter to get off of it. And there was a fellow by the name of Bob Moore, who was the director of player personnel for the Calgary Wranglers, and we wrote our letter that it was closer to home, and I was only, 14 at the time and would prefer to be closer to home. So I ended up winning that battle and got to go. And that's when I ended up starting with the Wrangler organization and then moved to Calgary. I think I moved to Calgary. I was 15 and played for the Calgary Canucks.
1: That's the AJHL,
2: yeah,
1: right?
2: That was the junior A team, yes. And we were a bit farm team for the Calgary Wranglers. So everybody started there and then sort of graduated up. But I lived behind the arena a few blocks so that I could walk to the rink because I had no vehicle, and billeted out with a family. And can't say that was easy at the start, but as you get to know the game and know the process, it got a lot better as it went on.
1: Can you imagine now having a 14-year-old kid and sending him off to junior like that many miles from where you're home?
2: Yeah, you know what? I I think about it when our kids were younger. My kids are older now, but yeah, it is a process for all these parents to lose their kids at a young age, and it's a great experience. I wouldn't change it for anything, but I do think part of our game, the one thing that we miss most of all out of anything, is our family. As I've grown older, I've been out east. This is my first trip out west, but I've been out east for, you know, my whole career. And that just puts us away from the kids, grandparents, your parents, and everyone. And I think that's a big loss over my career. That'd be the biggest downfall of everything.
1: So you go to, as a teenager, to the Calgary Wranglers. You're playing in the Western Hockey League. And all of a sudden, you're maybe getting some attention from NHL scouts. When did it really started to turn for you, when you decided that, or you realized that you might be drafted by an NHL team?
2: You know what? I guess just very fortunate. My first year, I was, I played. I was 16, playing for the Calgary Wranglers, and I had some decent couple years, and then I think it was just the way that, you know, everything evolved, and we were lucky enough. We had good teams and good players, and we were surrounded by very good veterans in back then that helped us out. And I also had a great coach in this Doug Sauter, mm-hmm. who was an old-time coach that really liked the kids that were from out of town and took us under his wing. And I think when I moved to Calgary, that was the goal, obviously, at 14, that, you know what, you're shooting for it. Is it going to happen? I'm not quite sure. But that was the goal back then, to obviously to be drafted. And I was very fortunate to get drafted by Detroit.
1: Also, Dana Merzen was on that team. Were you guys D partners by any chance?
2: We weren't really partners, but we were teammates for a few years, yes. And he is a great guy. We still stay in touch, but he is a great guy, and he was a great defenseman. And so I got drafted the year before, and then he got before him, and then he was drafted to the Hartford Whalers. So we had a good team when we were back in Calgary.
1: So I suppose when you ended up with the Whalers, you probably gave him a phone call to find out where all the good restaurants
2: were. Yeah, no, exactly. Yeah, no, he did give us some tips, because he moved back home, which I was jealous at. Probably the Calgary Flames were a favorite team of ours, you know, of mine, once they come into, well, we were playing for the Calgary Wranglers, and then the Flames come in, so very fortunate to be around them, and that was always obviously our favorite team.
1: Well, you got a chance to be drafted by one of the great organizations in hockey, and that's the Detroit Red Wings. Jimmy Devolano running the organization, totally transforming that team. And you end up going to the Adirondack Red Wings. Bill Dineen, head coach, one of the real legends of the game. What was he like behind the bench?
2: He is one of my favorite people, the whole Dineen family. Bill was just a great guy. He was like a father figure to us younger guys coming in, and he'd been in the system, obviously, and dealt with kids in the American League. But quick story, I got sent down from Detroit, and I couldn't find my bag one day. And I ran into Bill, and I said, "You have any idea?" And he goes, "Don't worry, you're with me. I'll take care of you." And from that day on, he took care of me. And he played me a lot. He taught me a lot. He taught me how to be a pro. He surrounded us down there with veteran players, from Glenn McCoskey to Barry Melrose. And those guys are just guys that you never, ever forget, that they've just showed you the proper way.
1: Yeah, Glenn Murkowski, as you mentioned, Barry Melrose, Murray Eaves, all those guys on that team. Yeah. But you also had people like Bob Probert and Joe Murphy, and just unbelievably talented players, Sammy St. Laurent in goal. That was quite a time in Adirondack, wasn't it?
2: It was. We had a very, very good team. They're always a veteran team that mixed the young guys in, and I really believe it was a great mix, because the older guys that were there were special guys. They knew they weren't going to the NHL anymore, but they still wanted to be the best in the American League, and they wanted to be the best players. And so they taught us the correct way to play all the time. And they held us accountable, and we had fun, but we won. And it was fun being down the minors.
1: You get back to Bill Dineen. He was not a screamer. He was a guy that would calmly talk to you, at least it seemed like it, from the viewpoint of a broadcaster. But maybe he did scream a little bit.
2: No, he never really raised his voice. He'd get a little bit deep at times, but other than that, he was calm, and he got to the point, and he was just a great coach. But our practices were simple. We got to the point, and like I said, he had great people around him all the time that knew how he wanted to play. So down there, he didn't have to do a ton of stuff, because the veterans were very, he was very fortunate to have great veterans that held everybody accountable.
1: We continue our visit with Sharks assistant coach Doug Huda on the San Jose Sharks Audio Network. You played your first playoff games in the NHL with Detroit in that year, 89, the year that they won the Calder Cup in Adirondack, and you ended up with the big club. Tell us what getting to the NHL was finally like, playing in your first games, getting into your first Stanley Cup playoff game.
2: I was very fortunate getting called up and playing. And I think the one that you're talking about, the Stanley Cup, was the Chicago. There was Chicago, and then there was Edmonton. I played in both of them. But just getting the opportunity to come up and play and, be around great players, I was just very fortunate. And playing in the American League was where I should have been, and I learned my trade. And then hopefully as I got up there, I don't think it's never a bad thing to play in the American League and go up and learn. But again, just getting an opportunity I was just very fortunate to go up there and play.
1: You mentioned two things that are really important in my mind, and that is the veteran players at the AHL level that help teach the kids not only how to be pros, but how to win at that level. And then the other part of it is the fact that it's good to go there if you're a young player. When you talk to a young guy like Shakir Mukhamudulin or a young defenseman that has these aspirations to be in the NHL, they've been drafted up high, they think they should be here, and then you have to reassign them, don't you think that your experiences help, A, understand what's going through their mind, but B, also help them get through that experience?
2: Well, I think so. I mean, I think when they get sent down, I think Mike and Ryan, they do a good job. They send them down with a message. I mean, it's not punishment to go to the American League. It's to learn your trade. And to go down there and play, it's all about confidence and learning. And if you sit around the NHL and you don't play a lot, you're not playing a lot, and you're just practicing, you lose that edge. So for me, I'd go down to the American League and I'd get to play in every situation. And same as Muck, he gets to go down there and play every situation. So when you come back up, you're ready to go, and you're on. You know what? You're sharp, and you're just. You have tons of confidence, and I think it's a great tool to have. I just really enjoyed my time there.
1: You mentioned a couple of guys, Glenn Murkowski, Barry Melrose. They ended up being head coaches of teams that you played for, didn't they?
2: I did. Glenn Murkowski, I ended up back in Glens Falls, and he was the head coach there. And I was fortunate enough to be with Barry Melrose in L.A. I think it would have been 94 in there, 94, 95, I believe. And Barry was just a really upbeat guy. When he brought you in, he showed you stuff. But when you left, he told you what you did wrong. But when you left his room, I always remember you left it was a positive note.
1: You won the Calder Cup, and John Tortorella was your head coach in Rochester. I had him in New Haven. We went to the Calder Cup final that particular year that he was with us as an assistant coach, but also on that team, a veteran like Jody Gage, a goalie like Steve Shields, and another guy that played for the Sharks, Scott Nickel. Tell us what that Calder Cup season was like in Rochester and what it was like playing for a team that's been there for so long.
2: Well, it was a special place. I loved Rochester. I knew it was the end of my... Well, when we won the Calder Cup, I was still trying to survive and get back to the NHL, and Torts just helped me. But to go down to the American Hockey League, and we had a really good team there, and Curtis Brown is another guy that you're familiar with that was a young guy that came out of junior and played with us and played a huge part, and he's a great player. But just to be around those guys and surrounded, I mean, winning the Calder Cup and the... It's the second best league in the world, and to go through the process again of winning and battling and being with their teammates every single day, and it wasn't easy, but boy, was it fun at the end when you're around good people.
1: It's nothing like it. I'll tell you what, winning a championship, whatever level you're at. What about that role for the San Jose Sharks organization? The idea that you're teaching players how to be professionals, and you're teaching them tactics, and you're teaching them nutrition and preparation. But there's this other factor, and that's winning in a best-of-seven series against men. What about the importance of that for young Sharks players going to the Barracuda and having potentially that experience to go through it to make them better NHLers?
2: Well, I think down there, the Barracuda's doing a great job. The coaches down there, the kids, when they come up, they're ready to play. But for them, I mean, obviously a different situation in San Jose than there. I mean, it's extremely important that they win. And they learn how to win. And then that group of players, there might be three or four eventually that play for the San Jose Sharks, and they build a bond, and then they bring that winning culture up to here. And if you look at the teams, I think it's happening right now in Washington. Those teams have come up They've got some players that won the Calder Cup. Now they come up and they're a part of the Washington Capitals. It's a winning tradition that comes up that you learn how to win and you don't want to lose anymore.
1: Isn't it also, too, a confidence booster in the sense that you're in the AHL, you're playing against other young players, and you win at that level, and then you go to the NHL, and they're those same players now playing for these other teams, and you say, well, I can play against them.
2: Yeah, absolutely. Again, it comes back to confidence, and it's, that's just the development, the way it goes, you know, and you're playing against those players that get sent down at the same time, and when you're playing against them, you want to be the best down there. And you want to work on your trade, and you want to come back up with a lot of confidence and knowing when I come back up, I want to come back up to stay instead of getting sent back and forth, you know. I want to make sure that I'm ready to come up.
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1: We're visiting with Doug Huda, Sharks assistant coach, in the spotlight today. Doug, I want to ask you also about the process of learning to want to become a coach. When did that start to be a light bulb that would go off in your head?
2: For me, it was my last few years playing in the American League. I finished off in Rochester, but even when I was, one of my last years, I got sent down. I was in Anaheim. I got sent to Detroit, and I figured when I was going back to Adirondack, when Detroit traded for me, when I was going back to Adirondack, I was going to end up back there. And just a few footsteps, like, you know, following footsteps of like a Barry Melrose, which was I was a big fan of, because just the way he treated me when I was down there, it was just something I was very interested in. And then Adirondack ended up folding, and I ended up signing in Rochester with Buffalo's organized, you know, with Buffalo. And sent down there, and I spent like 7 years there, 4 years as a player, and I'd went there once before in 96. And just being through the minors and helping the younger players as I got older was just something I really enjoyed. And as an older player, I knew I was one of the Barry Melrose and the Glenn McCoskey then, and I just thought that was where I wanted to go. I was done trying to make the NHL. It was still wanted to be the best in the American League. And be, you know what, and be there to help a Dmitry Kalinin and a Brian Campbell and these guys, Nathan Paich, guys that are, you know, younger guys that just needed some direction and help, and we want to be the best.
1: You always remember the great moments in your career, all the big wins, all the happy goals, all the big celebrations, but as a coach also, do you draw on the times that you weren't successful, when things didn't go well, and you want to remember what you took out of that?
2: Oh, yeah. I mean, even, you know, I was fortunate enough to start out in Boston in the coaching part of it. And, you know, we got there and we didn't win right off the bat. And then the last 8 years I was there, we had a very good team and, you know, and fortunate enough to win. But in Detroit, you take a little bit from every place you're at. In Detroit, we were very similar to San Jose. We were in a bit of a rebuild, and you have some character guys that are coming up, but you just learn off of every experience, and you learn from every coach you're around. And we're like a sponge. We're still trying to. I'm older now, but I'm still trying every day. Like, Ryan's a younger guy, and he's got great ideas. So you're always putting that learning cap on every day, trying to come to the rink.
1: You played for some interesting coaches. I mean, we mentioned your first one, Doug Sauter, in junior hockey. You played for Sandy Huckle, who's old-time hockey to the max. You played for Bill Dineen, another old-time hockey guy, Brian Murray, Jacques Demers, Harry Neal, you had him for a while, Paul Holmgren, Jimmy Roberts is another guy that you played for, Ricky Lee. I mean, these guys are some of the great names over the last 30 years. You had to have really sucked in a lot into that sponge from all of them.
2: Yeah, absolutely. I mean, it brings back some interesting memories when you think of guys like Jimmy Roberts. He used to wear just normal gloves on his hands. And Paul Sear, a defenseman, cut his fingers off one day, all of his fingers off his gloves. And he went back into the garbage. He grabbed every little one, taped them back on, and went out there, and not a thing was said. But just very smart individuals and just fun guys to be around that tried to make you better all the time.
1: I also have kind of a humorous story that I'll always remember watching this game with the Red Wings on TV. Peter Dineen is playing for Adirondack. He gets recalled. He's on a two-way contract, and in the middle of the game, he separates his shoulder. And I remember him skating off the ice with a smile on his face, knowing he was going to be out for 6 weeks and have the one-way contract for that amount of time. These are little things that happen all the time in this pro game.
2: Yeah, exactly. I mean, back in the day, we used to hurry out on a Saturday night. So they couldn't catch us on Sunday to send us down, so we got an extra day's pay. So we were trying to get out of there, and there was a guy by the name of Steve Martinson was always look across, and I was a younger guy, and he's like, let's get out of here before they call us. So just little things like that. But again, when you did get injured up in the NHL compared to the American League, you got that major league salary. You felt pretty good for a short time.
1: I want to talk about your time in Boston. Claude Julien was the head coach there, and actually Cody Ward's dad, Jeff, was on the assistant coaching staff. The Bruins had not won a Stanley Cup since they traded Joe Thornton. And this was 2011. And I will never forget this because the San Jose Sharks were in the conference final against Vancouver. And that was the team that ended up taking Boston to Game 7, winning the Stanley Cup. But before we get to that, I just wondered if there was ever any discussion in Boston about the possibility of having to face Joe Thornton in the Stanley Cup final to try to win it for the first time since trading him.
2: Well, I can tell you, you know, it's so funny you brought it up today because I ran into Joe this morning and we were just talking a little bit about it and we were talking about defensemen and stuff like that. And I said, you know, when we played, the one thing I did not want San Jose to win back then, I wanted Vancouver because I couldn't get my matchup against Joe Thornton as easy just the way the benches are. Zdeno Chara is a left defenseman in Vancouver. He's on our bench lines up that I can get him on and off the ice extremely easy for every D-zone faceoff for the first and third periods. San Jose, it's opposite. He's in the far side, so I can't get him off as easy. And at the time, Todd McLaughlin was an extremely good coach that matched up, and he made it really, really difficult to match up against Joe. So I was not looking forward to that matchup because I knew Todd would run my show, you know, with Z, and you're trying to get Z out there all the time, but you just couldn't get him off the ice. So I was extremely happy that we played Vancouver instead of San Jose just for that reason of little things, details.
1: My little thought about it was, had the Sharks played the Bruins, the moment the San Jose plane landed at Logan, there would have been 20 cameras around the plane waiting for Joe to get off the plane because of the dramatic nature of that story. But back to that Sharks team in that time, Patrick Marleau and Joe Thornton, what about those two guys in their place in this game?
2: Well, I just think they're great ambassadors of the game now. They've done their careers speak for themselves. I'm just getting to know them now, being on the West Coast and, you know, seeing them on the ice with the Sharks and helping out and being around. They're just great individuals. And it's something to be said about the game is they're just great people and they're passionate. They want the Sharks to do well. In their career, they were extremely successful and they just want to carry that on.
1: But they're also giving back by billeting the two top young prospects in the Sharks organization. Did anybody do that back in the day with the teams you played with?
2: There was a few. I know Phil Kessel, when I played, I mean, in junior we did, but in the pros, basically, we didn't. I think when I was in Boston, we had Phil Kessel stay with the family and try to put a Dougie Hamilton and some guys that were really young in situations to succeed. And not everyone, I don't think Tyler Seguin went with someone, but I think it's a good thing. They're 18, 19 years old coming into, you know, they've got money all of a sudden and not to be alone. And other guys on the team have family and that sometimes. So I think it's important to be, till they get their feet wet, to be surrounded by good people and someone that's going to look after them and point them in the right direction.
1: I mean, even something as simple as knowing how to balance your checkbook or knowing how to cook dinner.
2: Absolutely. It's the little details of now you got to do your own wash. It's the dry cleaning. It's the little thing. It's just getting up on time, you know, eating your breakfast, getting to the rink. It's just little things. And at least if you're around a family of, you know, Joe and Patrick around their family, they're up and they're gone. And now when you come home at night, you're just not sitting by yourself either. You know, I think that they've all got kids, so you're around a family, which is really important.
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1: We continue our visit with Sharks assistant coach Doug Huda on the San Jose Sharks Audio Network. What's your theory about coaching young defensemen and coaching NHL defensemen these days with the way the game is?
2: Well, the way the game is going right now, I mean, the young defensemen are so skilled in that, and we're never ever trying to take that part away from the skill. Our main message all the time is we have to defend and then push the puck out and then join. And that's, you know, I mean, you have to be able to defend in this league, to play in this league for a long time. If you don't defend your end, if you're in your end all the time, and it's extremely hard. With the young defensemen, it's just about, we don't want to take any creativity away from them or anything, and it's about being a sponge every day when you're on the ice or you're on the bench. It's watching what is Kopitar doing when he's coming down on another guy. You have to pay attention to the game when you're on the bench. You just don't sit there and wait for your next shift. You got to be ready to, you know, to take anything in that's happening. Realize that, oh, this guy's got to move. He's going to try and cut in, and it's just paying attention to detail. And that we're just trying to help them get to the next level as quick as possible, and help them their potential, you know, blossom to be a San Jose Shark.
1: One thing that you definitely have to figure out, especially as you have changing lineups, is to have a guy playing in a position where he's out of his comfort zone. Let's say a good example, a left-handed shooting defenseman having to play on the right side now when he's played the left side his whole career. How hard is that?
2: It is hard. It is hard. And my experience is that the lefties can play right, but the righties usually can't play left. And it's funny how that happens. Obviously, we're going through it right now with, you know, with Henry's playing the right side, and there's advantages and disadvantages of it. Like the disadvantage is in the ozone, the puck's on the wall, tougher to get off. The advantage is when they go to close on a guy, your stick's on that side, so you should be able to get into them a little bit easier. In the old days, the older players used to love playing their offsides because you can just stick your stick in the stomach and it'd be over, but now you can't. But there's still advantages. On the blue line, partner has it, slide to the middle, that's one-time pucks. So when you do get it in the neutral zone, you should be looking up ice. So there are advantages, but it just has to, it takes time to get used to that. And a lot of really good players, when you play your offside, it can help. But it's tough when you're a young guy and you're just trying to get your feet wet and you get thrown on that side. And you can tell there's certain spots where you sort of get stuck. You know, going back for pucks, it's just not, it just doesn't seem the same. So it takes some time.
1: Also trying to stop it on your backhand or needing to take that extra second to stick your skate out to stop it, to keep it in. And then you have to make a play and a guy's right on you now.
2: Oh, absolutely. And that would be more on the offensive zone. You know, when the puck's coming around the wall, you're trying to get there. You've got to surround the puck a little bit more, or you just got to put it back down the wall. But you definitely don't have as much time as you do when you're on your forehand.
1: When you're in the defensive zone, what instinct should the defenseman have when the puck is coming toward him?
2: Well, we want to have stick on puck, and we want to close as extremely quick. We want to close, and we want to end plays as much as possible. And sometimes we get puck watching a little bit, and we want to make sure that we're just closing on them. It's body position, you know, making that we're upright, our stick's on the ice, and we're ready to go through stick on puck and go through bodies.
1: Also, it's connection with the forwards too, isn't it? Because the forwards have to have back pressure in order to give the defenseman confidence they can step up at the blue line, and then also to take some of that space away from the forwards. But how do you think that's working?
2: Well, I think that's always a challenge with every team. You want to have a good gap, but if you don't have support from your forwards, your gaps are always... they're out. You feel left alone out there. I always call it, you feel naked at times if you're by yourself. But if you have back pressure, you're more apt to stand up and stay up. So we call it surfing. We want to come across the ice as the offside defenseman on the blue line. We want to come across and set our gap right from the blue line and surf, pull yourself back. So now you're moving back and you've got some distance in between. But now you're ready to, you know, I call it lateral gap with a good stick on puck and end plays. But it all starts from the offensive zone, and it all starts from us having a good F3 that we feel like we're all tight together.
1: I guess the impulse for any young player is to look at a situation as it's developing on the ice and see the simple 5-foot, 10-foot pass over here that his coach is telling him to always make. And then he sees this other play that he says to himself, boy, it'd be really, really cool if I could complete this. And then he tries it. And if it works, he looks great. But if it doesn't, it might be in the back of your net. How difficult is it to, you know, with these kids that are used to being the best player in their league when they get here, to convince them to just make that simple play?
2: Well, I think that's part of learning through experience. They are going to try it, and they're going to try going up the middle, and you're going to tell them 100 times, and you're going to have to tell them 101 times just to make the simple play. Sometimes they have to get burned on it before they learn on it, and that comes back with experience. you know, first year guys come in, but some guys make the play, some guys get away with it. But to your point, you're going to get burned eventually if you keep trying to force pucks into the middle or hard plays. And we're just asking them to make the simple play and join, you know. And it's not easy for them because, like you said, they've come from being the best player on their teams and they've been able to make these plays. But it is just repetition that we just keep telling them, make simple plays, make simple plays.
1: Let's talk about life on the West Coast in the NHL. Travel's different. Your practice schedules are a little bit curtailed compared to being when you were in Boston. When you're back in your own bed, you can get up the next morning. You can have practice time. What about life on the West Coast, and what about Northern California for you and your family as it pertains to not only your life, but how the sport of hockey is viewed by the fans?
2: Well, first of all, we love being out west. It's obviously we grew up in Western Canada, but to be out in Northern California, it's a treat for us. I mean, we're close to our kids that live in Southern California and Vegas, so that part is very, very fortunate for us. The hockey part of it is a little bit different. I don't mind. We go away for 6 or 7 games compared to the East Coast League teams that jump in and out, and they're coming home at 2 in the morning and then up at 11 practicing and then hopping on a plane again and going another day. I prefer it that when we go out on the road, we're gone for 6 games and we come back. Once you're on the road, there. But I don't have young kids, so it's a little different for me than the guys that have young kids. So and the people in California are very passionate. I mean, we've got great crowds, and the people here are very passionate about their team, and you can tell when Mac picks up that puck and he starts going down the ice, there's a buzz in the building. So it's a good place, and it's only going to get better.
1: Well, we've had Joe Thornton and Patrick Marleau as a dynamic duo before in the history of the Sharks, Logan Couture and Joe Pavelski. We've had several others. But what about this Celebrini-Smith combo? How excited should fans be about it?
2: Oh, very exciting. They're both just young kids that are just going to get better and better and learn the game. We're asking an awful lot of them right now. They're playing huge parts, but they're learning on the job. And there will be some days where it's not going to turn out not as well as they want it, but you got to go through these growing pains.
1: Doug, it's really been great visiting with you, and we want to wish you the very best. And I know that getting the Sharks back to prominence and challenging for a Stanley Cup is right at the top of your goal list, and we look forward to seeing that happen.
2: Thanks for having me. Appreciate it.
1: A new generation of San Jose Sharks defensemen is in outstanding hands with Doug Huda working with them each and every day. I'm Dan Rusinowski. Thanks for joining us.
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0: It's time for the Sharks Morning Skate with all the latest on San Jose Sharks hockey. Here are your hosts, Dan Rusinowski and Drew Remenda.
1: We're on the road. The San Jose Sharks begin their first trip of the year, and we are in Big D, Dallas, Texas. The San Jose Sharks' first of three meetings on the season with the Dallas Stars. Drew, the Sharks are 2-0. There have only been a couple of teams in the history of the National Hockey League that have won their first two games in overtime. It has never happened. Three games in a row. So that means they better win in regulation.
5: Yeah. As long as they win, you know, love to see them do it. If they want to do an overtime, great. It certainly is nerve-wracking, but I think when we look at the game one to game two was not their best game, or not as good as game they played in game one. I thought game one they were really strong and they had their feet moving. They really seemed connected. I didn't think they were that way and as good with the puck and without the puck against the Los Angeles Kings. Give credit to the LA Kings. I thought the Kings played really hard. But once again, young guys come through. Once again, they played quick. Once again, they were a team that bent but didn't break. There's some things, of course, you want to fix. But overall, I mean, it's been, what, 5 years, 6 years since they started 2-0. Let's go. Let's keep going.
1: Meanwhile, the Dallas Stars are 0-2, and everybody is ready to commit Harry Carey here in Dallas in the fan base. It's really amazing how emotional it gets at the start of the year, but we all know how important good starts to the season are, no matter how you get the wins. But the problem is, how do you maintain and get consistency in the early part of the year? That word is used most by coaches. We just heard Glenn Gulletson talking about it for the Dallas Stars, but he feels that they haven't gotten their game together yet. And, of course, there's a first time for everything just when the Sharks come to town. It seems to be the way it always is. But how do you get that feeling back in the Sharks' dressing room about their game?
5: Individuals. Like Glenn Gulletson just talked about it. It's not about X's and O's right now. Everybody kind of plays the same game anyway. This game is so fast and so chaotic and so back and forth that the systems play everybody's kind of used to. It's individuals. It's winning those one-on-one situations. It's out-competing a guy in front of the net. It's being more physical than the other guy. It's just refusing to lose those one-on-ones in every stretch, and it's all five guys have to do it together. It's the connectivity that Ryan Warsawski talks about. It's the competitiveness that you have to have in the game. It's the compete level you have to have in the game. It's about the individuals being able to, as a group, do it shift after shift, time after time, game after game.
1: Well, the Sharks are finding ways to do that at critical moments of the contest. No surprise that Macklin Celebrini's in the middle of that. But how about Igor Chernyshov with the two-goal, one-assist performance? A beautiful goal to win it for the Sharks in OT against the Kings, and a good start for him.
5: He's a bull. He's an absolute bull. He's big. He's thick. He's strong. He takes pucks to the net. He competes. Igor is a heck of a hockey player. We're going to talk about Igor Chernyshov now. I mean, we started a little bit last year when he got that shot, and he wowed us. This year, he's been terrific. Training camp, terrific. And this is a guy we're going to keep talking about. This is the guy that the league's going to start talking about. That's how good he is. Everything he does as far as with the puck is fantastic. He takes pucks to the net. He's unafraid. He's got speed. He's got a heck of a shot. He's strong. I'm telling you, he's one of those sleeper picks that, because we have Macklin and Will and Ivar and Dickey and Michael Misa, those big name guys. It's like, yeah, absolutely. I mean, they're deservedly so. Cherney's going to be one of those guys that we're going to look at in this year, next year, and years to come, and go, man, thank goodness we got that guy.
1: And we're also going to say thank goodness for getting a sunburn, the way things worked out going into the rookie camp development system. But that's why he fell down at the second round, and the Sharks ended up picking him. So that was good news. But now, it's tough on the road. You don't have the last change. There are a couple things going on when you play a road game that are different than when you have the fans behind you at home. What do we expect tonight?
5: Well, one thing about Ryan Warsawski, he doesn't match a heck of a lot. But He'll see what Glenn Gullickson's going to do. Who's Glenn going to put out against, of course, who are you going to put out against Macklin's line, right? And that's what he does. You try to keep Macklin away from guys as much as you can. But the risk of a coach matching and being really heavy matchup guy in the regular season is that you don't allow your players to get into a rhythm. But honestly, for me, there's very few people I wouldn't put Macklin out on the ice against. Like, you try to figure out how to stop him because he's going to figure out how to beat you.
1: Well, I know there's a way. There's a way to stop him, and he has to do something illegal and get a penalty.
5: Yeah, exactly. So, you know, then you take the power play, right? So, but Ryan will see, you'll give him a little bit of, Ryan goes into the game thinking, he's already got his matchup in his head. Okay, I'm going to try to keep Macklin away from this guy and try to put, say, Cherney against those guys. So whatever it happens to be. So for Ryan, though, I think he's pretty confident that Macklin and Will can find their way around anybody, especially when you got Mason on that line, too. Mason adds a lot as far as that physical element and that presence, and I love the fact that Mason's a straight-ahead guy. But for the matchup situation with Dallas tonight, I think they'll be more interested about trying to get their game going, because we just talked to Glenn Gullickson. We just heard what he was talking about. He's trying to get his team going, and they haven't played well, Danny. Those first two games have not been strong. Very shockingly, against St. Louis, shockingly bad what they look like. And Glenn Gullickson, in the six periods they played, he said they've played two good ones. So, again, go back to what you said earlier. Okay, when's the last time the Sharks played really well in this building?
1: It's been a while.
5: Exactly. So, but you know what? We're not the same old Sharks, so hopefully we'll look at it and go, okay, they responded.
1: One thing that the Sharks definitely have to do is be a little bit more disciplined, in the sense that if you have Mason Marchman, an even strength guy, sitting on the bench for a while and not getting ice time because you're killing penalties or whatever else is going on, that means you don't roll four lines. And to me, that's one of the biggest goals of this game tonight for the coaching staff, is to try to get the four lines rolling pretty effectively during the game. Wouldn't you agree?
5: Yeah, absolutely. Get in a rhythm. You want your guys getting a rhythm. You want your guys getting out there. That first game, and Ryan Warsawski told you about it on the coach's show, is that when they sat in the box for six minor penalties, there's a lot of guys that they had to force out in the third period to get their legs going. And Michael Mises' line was one of those lines that didn't play. So you've got it. You want your guys. You want those guys to be playing as much as they can. You want to distribute the minutes so that they get into that rhythm and they feel comfortable in the game. When you're taking minor penalty after minor penalty, and let's face it, some undisciplined ones, you've got to make sure that gets out of your game quickly.
1: And try to get an offensive zone face-off when you're killing a penalty, because then you can throw Macklin and Will out there.
5: Yeah, exactly. And that's you know, you mentioned face-offs in last game. It was, as far as the numbers going, even, but in the third period, dominant by the LA Kings. Yeah. The Sharks have got to be better. And I know what the coaches say, it's not just the centermen. But the centermen have got to do a better job.
1: Looks like Sam Dickinson's going to make his season debut on defense today. A big opportunity for him, obviously, as they need him to be a good two-way player.
5: Yep. Just with Sam, and this is what they told Luca Cagnoni, and Sam's still young, just go play. Be smart, go play. Don't worry about making mistakes. Don't be hesitant. And Sam won't. Sam's a confident guy, and I thought his play is... His play was fine in training camp, and his play was fine when he played. I'm not worried about Sam. Sam's a very talented, very smart player. He's going to be okay tonight.
1: That's going to be the only change. Dickinson gets in. Looks like Nolan Allen will be the guy on the outs on the defense, but everything else is scheduled to be identical. We also have Adam Gaudette on the road trip and skating with the team, which is good news. Yaroslav Askarov gets the start in goal. It'll be against Jake Ottinger, who's had some pretty darn good performances against the Sharks over the course of the last few years. So make sure you tuned in on your drive home. We're on the air at 4:30 on the Sharks Audio Network with all of the exciting coverage, as Jamal Mayers is back with me for this road trip. The Sharks and the Dallas Stars, the renewal of an outstanding rivalry that's taken place for so many years, so many memorable games in this building, and the Sharks are looking for positives to try to make it 3-0. We'll have it all for you on the Sharks Audio Network. Until then, that's it for the morning skate today.
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1: The Sharks begin their road schedule at American Airlines Center in Dallas. It's the Sharks and the Dallas Stars for their first meeting of the year. San Jose has not had a lot of great results in Dallas in recent years. In fact, going back to the 2015-16 year, the season that they went to the Stanley Cup Final, the Sharks have gone 1-10-2 in their last 13 games played in Big D. That victory came on November the 11th, 2022, a 5-4 win. But since then, the Sharks have gone winless in their last five trips to Dallas and have been outscored 18-9. Well, there's the bad news. But the good news is that the Sharks are finding ways to win in the start of this campaign. In fact, they have both victories in overtime, including one against Los Angeles, in which they felt they didn't have their A game going, but they found a way to get that victory. Head coach Ryan Warsawski says that that's an important factor in every season, and it's good to see that the Sharks have that ability to do that early.
2: Yeah, I think it shows that we can be a really good hockey team, but we also have to improve in some areas quickly. And I think that's not. I know it's two games into it, but we want to push this thing. We want to keep this thing going. We want to get to our identity as a hockey team and understand how to have success long term is the way you have to play this game in certain areas and the kind of the game within the game. And that's something that we've really talked about here lately.
1: One change to the Sharks lineup, and that is that Sam Dickinson gets back in action for the first time this year. Dickinson sat out the first two games of the season while Nolan Allen played in his stead. And Allen has one goal in those two games. However, the coaching staff felt that it was time for Dickinson to see action. Sam says that the mantra for his game is just go play.
3: Yeah, absolutely. I think, I'm not trying to, be someone that I'm not out there tonight. Just kind of bring my game, do the things that I've always done well, and that's moving my feet, defending hard, being good, moving the puck, get it up ice, and just kind of go from there. I'm not going to try to do too much to, prove a point or anything like that. I'm just happy to be in the lineup and just gonna bring the things that I think I can bring to the team.
1: Because the Sharks are on the road, does the defense have to slightly alter the way that they approach the game? Veteran Dmitry Orlov talked about it.
4: Probably, I would say yes. It's if you have a matchups, certain place play against some certain guys, But for me overall, play all career, it doesn't matter who I play against, you just need to know what people can do on the ice, who you more skill or more like hardworking guy, you just not try to give them the strength on offensive zone, what they can do, because it's not a lot of different systems how you play in the G zone. It's like a quadrants or man on man, so you just need to know where exactly the player is and not give him a lot of space and a lot of time with the puck. So you just try to be close quickly, and frustrate them, and then I think it's gonna help your teammates create more offense and go quicker to the B in a different zone, and all the skill players love to play with the puck and offensive zone and create a lot of things. They don't like to play in the D zone. And more frustrated, you're going to be and play, have more puck and more on the opposite zone. It's going to be take the way they game and the confidence during the game. So I think it's the best thing you can do for these players, and all the matchups kind of get a little bit ruined for the coach. They can see if they don't have the game against certain players, they're going to try to make changes.
1: Michael Kesselring, who plays in his third game as a San Jose Shark, talked about the difference for defense on the road, and he says there are some slight changes tactically that you have to make.
5: Yeah, I mean, you just got to be smart, a little bit more careful. You don't want to ice the puck if you're tired just because, the big boys are coming out. So, a little stuff to be aware of, but try to play the same way. I know me and Nursey, Troops, and Dickie tonight, we kind of just take turns against the top line. So just be aware, try to stay fresh against them, and maybe a little bit quicker changes just so you don't get caught.
1: Kesselring says that even though that Dallas only has scored one goal in their previous two efforts, they've got players on the offensive side that are chomping at the bit to put the puck in the net. And he says that center Wyatt Johnson is of particular note when it comes to danger in the offensive end.
5: Yeah, so smart. I was talking about him with Mush last night a little bit, actually. Just super smart shooter, can make plays. You got to get on him quick, take his time and space away. And obviously, he's a threat on the power play, so be aware where he is out there as well.
1: Head coach Ryan Warsawski gave us an idea about the toughest part about the Dallas Challenge.
2: Their offensive firepower with Ranton and Robertson, Wyatt Johnson, who's probably one of the most underrated centers in the game right now. Their power play is deadly. So, we got to be super aware when we don't have the puck, but also not just sitting back. We want to be on our toes and be aggressive.
1: Sam Dickinson spoke confidently about the challenge the Sharks face.
3: I think just there's a lot of skill with them. They're a really talented team. They've got a lot of guys who can take advantage of your mistakes. So I think, at the start, it's keeping it simple, making sure we're making the right plays and just kind of building up to where our game can go. So just get to the basics,

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5: Yaroslav Askarov gets the start in net for the Sharks against Jake Oettinger, a solid goaltending matchup. From the Dallas goaltender's point of view, facing a club for the first time requires maybe a little extra work in the video room before actually going out on the ice against them. But in the Sharks' case, he's got a pretty good body of work to draw from.
6: Yeah, I think just based on a lot of what they did last year, it's nice now that everyone's played a couple games so you can kind of get a couple looks at their power play and stuff like that. And obviously, you know, played them a lot the last few years, so I feel like I know a lot of their guys and know what a great test it's going
5: to
6: be.
5: Oettinger says that dealing with Macklin Celebrini is a challenge every goaltender has to be fully aware of.
6: Yeah, he's obviously super dynamic. A guy, you know, there's guys on pretty much every team that you gotta know when they're out there and where they are at all times, and he's one of them.
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8: What's happening, everybody? You're on The Build Up here on the Sharks Audio Network as we get ready for Game 3 of the season. The Sharks in Dallas taking on the Stars, the first road trip of the year, as on Thursday they are going to be at St. Louis. Some of the stories coming out of morning skate today, this per Sheng Peng of San Jose Hockey Now and NBC Sports California. Looks like Askarov is going to get the start once again, a third consecutive game for him to start the season. And Sam Dickinson will be making his season debut. Again, that is per Sheng Peng. Right now, we're going to talk to Owen Newkirk of at DLLS Sports. Owen, what's going on, man? How are you doing?
9: Well, Ted, it's a good thing you and I don't like each other very much, because otherwise we'd just giggle our way through an entire segment. So I'm really glad we can keep this very professional and serious and not laugh at all.
8: The utmost of professionalism at all times. That's what we're all about. So let me start with this, man. Like, what's the 30,000 foot view on the Stars right now? Because I feel like they don't get a lot of talk, but I still feel like they're a very, very dangerous contending team.
9: Well, yeah, I mean, that's the thing. The Stars are a very good, deep team. The problem is they play in the Central Division, which is an absolute gauntlet, as we've seen, especially with the rise of Minnesota. It was always tough. Well, I mean, 2 years ago, Winnipeg won the President's Trophy, and now look where they are.
8: Right.
9: So there's always been at least three really good teams. And don't get me started, although I'll be happy to rant if you want about the divisional format of the playoffs and how it's not fair. And, you know, I don't want to get wound up on that unless you want me to. But look, you've got Colorado, you've got Minnesota, you've got Dallas. It's hard to spend too much time hyping one of them when you know that one of those three doesn't make it through two rounds, or maybe even two of those three,
8: yeah.
9: Right? Depending on how the playoff format comes and who goes where. So to then top it all off, Dallas lost their first two games and only scored one goal in the first two games last weekend. And so this is the third game in four nights. Now, look, we all know that with 84 games and no international break, it's not as condensed. And yet we're starting with 3-4 with a back-to-back to get here, which is weird to me. But I don't want the job as the NHL scheduler, so I'm just going to complain about it. That being said, the Stars didn't

0: both very good, right? They had two really poor first periods in both of their games. The opener at home against St. Louis, and then the next night in Nashville, two divisional games against teams that many people are picking to finish below Dallas in the standings. And, look, I think St. Louis is going to could be more of a problem. Nashville, if they come together, I'm not trying to poo-poo anything, but Dallas is expected to be the better team.
1: Yeah.
0: They just did not look like it at all. And their power play was, feared last year, as they should have been, second best in the league and historically great from a Dallas franchise perspective. And they went 0-for-4 in the opener against St. Louis. They only had one chance against Nashville. I thought that was a little low, but it just hasn't clicked yet. Now it's early. But Ted, as you know, when you have high expectations, if you go into a little rut, people start to ask questions. And when it's at the start of the season, will the Dallas Stars win a game becomes a question after 2 days, which is ridiculous. But at the same time, it's a fair question because, I had a great conversation with your guy and my guy, Ty Dellandrea, just after they got done with their bag skate. It doesn't look like he's playing tonight. But he said, it's amazing how much harder opposition looks when you're not winning. And what a great line, right? Hey, Stars lose two. Now they play the Sharks. The Sharks are an up-and-coming team. I actually picked them to make the playoffs this year, for whatever that's worth. I don't know if your listeners hold much stock in my predictions, but I think they're a team to watch for this year. And then you have Buffalo and Pittsburgh on the road, and then a back-to-back with Colorado, home and home. And you're going, oh, this could be a bad start. It also could be a great start if they win those games. But when you lose a couple that you think you should win, all of a sudden, those doubts start to creep in. And that's where we're at after just two games of 84.
1: With, turnover in the offseason, does the identity for Dallas change at all?
0: Well, the funny thing is that there isn't much, and that's why there's been some question marks. Dallas did not have much turnover. Now, yes, they traded Maverick Bourque because of cap reasons, as well as Ilya Lyubushkin, both to Nashville, but in separate transactions. They were able to find a way to keep Jason Robertson for this year when their cap was really tight. And then, honestly, I know that the conversation will pervade between now and January 1st and beyond if they don't come to a deal right on the 1st. But I believe that with the cap space for the Stars opening up after this year, Tyler Seguin's money comes off the books. And then, of course, the big jump next year, and then the projected next jump after that. The Stars are going to be in much, much better shape to handle a even bigger raise for Jason Robertson than 12.5 that he signed for 1 year. But because of that, it couldn't add. Now, the really interesting thing is, as I'm sure everybody saw over the summer, was there were trade rumors reporting that the Stars were at least agreed to a deal with the Seattle Kraken to trade Robertson for a big amount of our picks. And the reporting was that they were going to take, I think it was the 7th overall pick in this summer's draft, and turn around and get Matthew Nyes from the Toronto Maple Leafs. I like Matthew Nyes, but I also like Jason Robertson a whole heck of a lot. They also had the trade rumor this summer of Zach Werenski for Thomas Parley and others that they don't necessarily, those details didn't come out. So it's not like the Stars front office just sat on their hands, but it didn't end up coming to fruition. So I think there's this weird mix of they think they have a very good team that with some health, which they didn't have against Minnesota in the first round, they could cause problems in the playoffs. But they also looked at making some pretty big swings and weren't just sitting. And that could be interpreted as a sign that the Stars front office thought they did need to change. But they entered the season basically with Tyler Seguin healthy, Mikko Rantanen healthy, although he had a maintenance day this morning, ironically. Roope Hintz healthy, Miro Heiskanen healthy. None of those four, although three of them played, or two of them played, Hintz and Seguin were not in the playoffs last year, but Heiskanen and Rantanen were not even close to their best. And so you hope, hey, if everybody's healthy, this is a darn good hockey team.
1: what do you make of the implication that it's top heavy? Because I've heard that out there, but I don't know if I agree with it.
2: Well, Matt Duchene picked up a lower body injury right at the start of training camp, literally like the day before the first official on-ice skate. And he had been skating with the team because he came back early because his kids are in school now. And so it looked really, really good. And then he picked up this thing and he hasn't been able to play. Then he had a setback a week before the regular season began. So all of a sudden, it's just been a little different, right? Duchene, I'm not saying he's the linchpin of this team, but he's an excellent hockey player, as you guys well know. And Ted, he really does turn that into something pretty amazing. When you add Duchene on your forward depth, you have center depth of Wyatt Johnston in no particular order, Roope Hintz, Matt Duchene, and then Roddick Fox. So you also have Sam Steele who can play center. You have Justin Ritz-Kolbein who can play center. Oscar Beck is a center. That's a lot of center depth.
1: Yeah.
2: Well, with Duchene out of the lineup, now all of a sudden, ironically, the line with Artu Huru playing with Sam Steele and Jamie Benn has been one of the most effective lines so far. That's great for those three, but it's also a bit of an indictment that the two top lines haven't been as good so far. Doesn't mean that it can't figure it out, but it hasn't been quite where they're expecting to be. Top heavy. Yeah, I mean, look, they have plenty of guys in their bottom six that are effective players. I actually think they're missing a top six left winger, and it's the same problem they had last year. Mikael Granlund, who signed as a free agent last summer to go to the Anaheim Ducks, was a guy that fit perfectly with Johnston and Rantanen.
1: Mm-hmm.
2: And unfortunately, for cap reasons, they just couldn't fit his – he signed a three-year by $7 million a year contract with – the Ducks, and now he's their captain, and great for him. Dallas was just never going to be able to make that fit. And of course, obviously Maverick Bourque got a big raise, and so they weren't going to make him fit. I honestly think it's not so much about being top heavy as much as that they need some guys to step into roles that maybe are asked to play above where they are usually slotted.
1: What's your take on the goalie tandem right now?
2: I can't complain much about that. honestly, Jake Ottinger and Casey DeSmith have been fantastic. I argue that, and San Jose actually has really good depth with Nedeljkovic and Askarov. I think Casey DeSmith is one of the best backup goalies in the league. And I say that with a lot of respect, not a, oh, well, he's only a backup goalie. I think he's good enough that he could be a 50-50 split guy. It's just he's playing with Jake Ottinger. But Casey, I actually talked to Casey this morning because he was on our show last week right after signing his two-year contract extension, which he completely deserved. And I wondered if this summer he was going to be a free agent. Even though he's in his 30s, he's played so well. I just wondered, well, maybe this is the kind of thing where he might want to test the open market to see if he can get a bigger pay raise and maybe more playing time. And when I mean more playing time, I mean more closer to, you know, 40 to 50 game, you know, a 40-40 split kind of thing versus a situation where he's playing 25 to 35 games as the number two. And he had a real interesting comment about, he said, well, you know, it's the grass is not always greener on the other side. And I thought that was really, really interesting to hear about, especially when you consider that, you know, he's good enough to go places where a team maybe doesn't really like their goaltending options, but he knows he feels he can win here. And that was something he felt was really important. In fact, he told me this morning, Ted, that he sat down with Jim Neal before the end of last season, actually requested a meeting because he wanted to get ahead of it. And he told me that he said, I want to stay here. So this was not something that happened overnight. This was something that he wanted, but then obviously the Stars with the Robertson stuff, they kind of had to sit and wait and see what numbers were going to look like. And they couldn't just throw that around early. But the biggest question mark is Jake Ottinger in the playoffs. Can he be the guy that carries you? Because he's shown that in the past, but there's been some consistency issues. I'm looking for a big year from him. We'll see if that plays out that way.
1: We've got Owen Newkirk joining us here on the Sharks Audio Network. Who is a player or what is a storyline that people are not paying attention to, but you think they should be as we head into this game?
2: Well, the storyline that they're not. See, I have a couple that they should be. One is that the Dallas Stars have been making a neutral zone tweak this year compared to last year. Glenn Gulletson said he wasn't happy during the season last year, wanted to change what they were going to do, but they had too many players at the Olympics to do it during the Olympic break because they had a bunch of practice days after the break before the season restarted. And he said, unfortunately, I think they had 8 or 9 guys unavailable, and it was just too many of the players in not there to do sweeping wide changes. So they waited until this year, and they felt that some of these changes would be really beneficial to their 5-on-5 offense, which so far has not looked very good. They've scored 1 goal in their first 2 games. Now, if you're looking for an off the radar storyline, I mean, I just think that this team is so much more than the offense that they have. And so maybe you're just looking at suffocating rather than going punch for punch with the offensively inclined San Jose Sharks. At least that's how I see them, is pretty high flying and exciting. And maybe Dallas, instead of, because they can play that up tempo, get on the rush and go, or on the flip side, maybe that's exactly what they need, is to get out, open it up a little bit, and put a couple pucks in the net.
1: Mm-hmm.
2: And maybe it's not as stifling defensively for a night, but it kind of loosens everybody that's looking to try to get their first goal of the season.
1: What do you think of the fact that this team has made so many deep runs? They're, you know, pushing that boulder up the hill year after year. Is there any sense of a hangover effect? Because I just remember with the Sharks, it was so many deep runs for so long with Marlowe and Thornton and Pavelski and Couture, et cetera. You go down that list, you know, they never won it all. They got to the 1 Stanley Cup final. Do you think that's had any mental wear on this team?
2: Well, I think so, because it's funny you say that. Now, this is just on social media, so take it for a grain of salt or what it's worth. But I have definitely heard people say that Dallas needs to find a way to get over the hump. Otherwise, they're just this version, you know, this decade's version of the San Jose Sharks. Mm-hmm. And I think you should take that with pride. Obviously disappointing that maybe from a Sharks perspective, they didn't win at all. But you're also a heavyweight contender that was around it for a long, long time. It was a great run. It just didn't yield the Stanley Cup championship. And there are a lot of comparables of a team that has gotten really close. You know, Dallas made it to the Cup final during the bubble in 2020, and they've been to 3 straight Western Conference finals and probably were the better team in a couple and could have done that. I remember when the Sharks made it in 2016, I really thought that Dallas was the better team. They didn't beat the Sharks. They lost in the second round against the St. Louis Blues, and then the Blues got beat that year by the Sharks in 2016. I just thought, oh man, if the Stars could have gotten past St. Louis, I mean, it was Game 7 and they laid an egg at home, they could have beaten San Jose, and then it's San Jose Pittsburgh for the Stanley Cup championship. You know, it's always woulda, coulda, shouldas, right? But that's when you look at legacies, that's a big thing. You know, you have these cores of these, you know, generations with a team that's good. Ultimately, people, for whether it's fair or not, judge them by the end result. Even if you have, you know, one of the best winning percentages throughout multiple years and you have a lot of playoff experience. But I do think that, Ted, there's a point to where it does wear you down. I think it also hardens you. And I think that that's at least something the Stars are hoping for, is the early first round exit last year, instead of going to round 3 years in a row, will allow them to get healthy. It was a long off season for them comparatively.
1: Mm-hmm.
2: And so that the hope for them is that they are able to turn that into a healthier year and a stronger squad when they come to the playoffs.
1: What are your perceptions of the Sharks as they are starting to become a team that more and more of the hockey world is becoming familiar with, obviously due to Macklin Celebrini, but you know, in that game against the Panthers the other night, the Panthers, in my opinion, we're trying to send messages to the Sharks early on with their physicality, and it was kind of like, hey, we're taking you seriously now. Do you think the Stars are viewing the Sharks under that light as well?
2: Boy, they better be, or they're in for a rude awakening for their third game of the season. And I just think that in the addition to the maturation of some of the young players, the additions of the veterans, and I know it sounds very cliche to say, wow, they got more experience by adding Jacob Trouba and Darnell Nurse or Mason Marchman, and Michael Kesselring has been around the block a little bit, and he's still trying to, you know, find his footing as a regular, but boy, having some different experiences, you know, whether it was in Utah or in Buffalo, can bet. Well, I think those are actually important things. And, you know, watching Trouba respond immediately to the shenanigans from the Panthers shows, hey, you want to go after our big guy, there's going to be consequences. And that's important because as great as celebrity he is, he can't do it alone.
1: Right.
2: And you need to have protection for those guys. And that's really important. And obviously, to this Sharks team, there's layers now. And that's why I said, okay, you were really close to making the playoffs last year. Didn't happen, but got close. Well, this year, I think with the added elements of some of the veteran guys and Celebrini getting a little older, Smith getting older, you add, you know, four or five different young pieces that say, and you don't, you know, make out a little earlier. And I know that there were a lot of games last year where, you know, you're in it close and found a way to lose it instead of win it, or had the lead and gave it away, or, you know, it wasn't just blowout games. Mm-hmm. It, maybe a couple years ago there was more of that, but there was a lot of closeness. I think you're going to start to see the coming together leads to those little inches, you know, that change from, well, we just lost that in a shootout, or we, you know, we lost by a goal, gave up an empty net or two, finding a way to get those extra points to force overtime, and then, of course, winning those games. And I don't know. It's maybe too early a knee-jerk reaction, but, you know, the atmosphere in San Jose, Ted, you've been there a while, you know. That's starting to sound like when the Sharks are their heyday, that kind of enthusiasm. I think the Shark Tank is probably starting to feel kind of like home again.
1: Yeah, it is. It's starting to get that feeling again, but I feel like you've got stuff to do, Owen, so I will let you go, man, but I appreciate your time as always and your insights. And I'm sure I'll be bugging you again soon. All right, my friend.
2: Well, it's going to be next month. I was talking to Randy Hahn this morning, and he said, well, I hope everybody has a great holiday if we don't see you for a while. He goes, is this our only time it does? I go, actually, I just looked at your schedule. You guys are playing here next month.
1: Indeed. They are back in Dallas on November 7th, another 5 o'clock start time on a Saturday night. That's actually the third game of a three-game road set, Wednesday the 4th at L.A., Friday the 6th at Minnesota, and then Saturday the 7th at Dallas. That's a tough three games. But we're all out of time. Be sure to join us at 4:30 for pregame coverage, and then at 5 o'clock as the Sharks take on the Stars. Dan Rusinowski and Jamal Mayers on the call. For the San Jose Sharks, I'm Ted Ramey, signing off.
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0: killer lineup, anything's possible. This is true for the Sharks, and it's true for Toyota. 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
1: Today's episode of Where Are They Now joins in with an SAP Sharks alumni chat that we had recently with one of the greatest names in Sharks history, goaltender Arturs Irbe, the first real superstar on the Sharks and a member of the San Jose Sports Hall of Fame. Arturs and I had a wonderful conversation about his start in hockey, his time with the Sharks, and some of his great memories. Let's listen in.
2: It is my great pleasure to introduce one of the great names in the history of this franchise, from the beginning of the franchise, a member of the San Jose Sports Hall of Fame and one of the great goaltenders ever to play. Let's talk to Arturs Irbe, live from Latvia. Arturs, how are you?
3: I'm very good. Glad to see you, Dan.
2: Well, fantastic to see you too. And we want to have this chat today to talk a little bit about your career and your life in the world of professional hockey. I wanted to just get started by talking about life in Latvia when you first started and how you got introduced to the game.
3: Well, it was, usual beginnings. Somebody has to introduce you to the game. I guess first it was my dad, who was a big avid sports fan. He was watching a lot of sports on TV. Hockey caught my eye. And then my uncle, he had actually a season ticket for Dynamo Riga team. And I got lucky because I'm the youngest of the brothers. My brother is 2.5 years older, and it was easier for him to take me into the games and sit me on the lap without a ticket. Kid could go along, and he didn't have his own kid, so he was bringing me most often, and I just fell in love with the game. I was about 40 years old when I started to go to games.
2: When did you first start to play?
3: Well, I started to play in the street very young with my older brother, so I was underdog from very get-go, I should say. But organized hockey for me started very late. I guess I just caught the last really moment when the train was already leaving, and I learned to skate in a tryout, really, or try to learn to skate in a tryout. When I went for a tryout, I was, I guess, 9, 10 years old, right on that edge, and I found in a newspaper ad where hockey club was taking in 10-year-olds, and I said to my mom and dad, "This is it. This is where I want to go. This is what I want to do," and that was the beginning of the story, I guess.
2: Were you a goaltender simply because your brother wanted somebody to shoot at?
3: Yes. All the big kids wanted somebody else in the net, and I actually loved it. I guess it was in my making, in my DNA. I really loved it. I did not really seek the glory of scoring goals. I wanted to score goals because I wanted to win. But for me, the saving the goal was even more exciting. It was me, but oddly enough, I surprisingly made to the team and actually survived the tryouts without previous experience of skating, and simply for due fact because our coach saw what could be, not what you have. Basically, it was 30 minutes of skating and falling down and trying to get up and falling down and never stopping getting up, and he saw that, not the skill that I had, because there was no skill. Only skill was trying to get up again. But I quickly learned I had, physical oddity. I'm a little bit barefooted where my toes are a little bit inverted, and because of that, I could skate very well backwards. And I skated so fast backwards that right away I became defenseman on the team, and I loved physical game. despite my small size. I also was a really good shot blocker. So until age 13, I was actually a defenseman, not the goalie. Even my dream was to become a goalie, but I was captain of our youth team. So my spot, I guess, was on defense. And the story really for goaltending began very oddly and very fortunately. For one of the practices, two of the goalies didn't show up and team needed somebody to shoot at. And coach came in and said, we need a goalie for today's practice. Who is it going to be? And I'm sitting there in the locker room and just shy and keeping my mouth shut. And all the teammates as one said, Archie is going to be goalie today, because they knew my skills in soccer net. And when we played just horsed around and I was playing net, they knew that I was diving and making those crazy saves. And this was it. This was the end of the story. So I progressed so fast that about, I guess, 2 weeks into goaltending, I was already number one on the team. So
2: that's incredible.
3: It was incredible. But again, Dan, it was in my making. It was in my DNA. It was in my heart. This is what I loved the most.
2: Well, that was pretty obvious by the time you got to the Sharks. I remember when I first saw you play a game, and it was in the Super Series. And you came out, as I remember, you played against the Los Angeles Kings, if I'm not mistaken. You remember that series pretty well?
3: Oh, of course. I remember the game. It was actually on a New Year's Eve. And actually, Kings fielded a pretty good lineup. Wayne was playing and Bernie Nichols. They had some good lineup. They really wanted to beat us. And we came up on a top that game. And for me, it was very special to win a game against Wayne Gretzky on my first trip to North America, just being introduced into small rinks, NHL size and NHL game. And what I brought home with me from that game, and you just cannot underestimate that, was Wayne's vision. What he was doing to me in a net, I realized even with all the skill and all the talent that I faced in the practices with the Soviet national team and in the games in Soviet League, nobody could see the game as fast and in advance as Wayne did. He was not the fastest, not the strongest player, but he definitely saw it in slow motion and he saw it 2-3 steps ahead.
2: We saw a lot of that when you faced him later in the NHL with the San Jose Sharks, first at the Cal Palace. And I always remember that that game that you played. It was a great game against the Red Wings, ended up a 3-3 tie. And you had a fantastic game in net. And that was a kind of a unique time, those two Cal Palace years. You were going back and forth between the Sharks and the Kansas City Blades, and you won a championship with the Kansas City Blades in the IHL. I always remember this, Archers, and I don't know if you recall this, but there were a couple of times when you first came here where you would tell Kevin Constantine, who was coaching the Kansas City Blades, that you didn't exactly understand what he was talking about in English. And then later you got recalled to the Sharks. And I remember it was Ross McEwen of the San Francisco Chronicle who asked you, well, what's better, to be with a first place team in the IHL or the last place team and an expansion club in the NHL? And your answer was so perfect and so beautiful. As I recall it, you said, it's better to be a pauper in a rich man's house. And of course, Kevin Constantine gets the clips back in Kansas City. And he, I suppose he had a conversation with you about how much English you really understood.
3: Yeah, I know it was rephrasing. Really, my thought process was, it's better to be a small fish in a big pond than big fish in a small pond.
2: Right.
3: So that was rephrasing from, this was translation from Latvian saying, but I guess it's paraphrased pretty well. And Kevin talked about it with me, but come on, you got to aim for the highest. And if you are best in a minors, you still have ways to go if you go to the top league. But if you stay there, you are done already.
2: Well, you certainly proved that 94 season. I mean, my God, 74 games played. And As I recall, and you can tell me if this is true, the story I hear, I wasn't in the dressing room, but when you went, you beat Detroit in the first round, then went to game seven against Toronto. Garpy hit the crossbar in game six. It would have been round three for that team. Before I get to my story, but what are your memories of that whole year and what it was like?
3: Well, that year was our Cinderella story, obviously, for our team, for myself personally, and also I think in a lot of ways for our fans, because San Jose was not on a map very much. Maybe some business people can say, yes, Silicon Valley and people knew it, but still, when we mentioned we are from San Jose, they said, where is that? They said, oh, that's in Bay Area next to San Francisco. You don't want to tell that, San Jose people. I know how it goes. And I think the team, along with the fans, with fantastic support and with success, really put San Jose on a map where it was not anymore compared to San Fran, and said, oh, yeah, that's the small brother of big San Fran. So that's in a big scheme of things. In a small scheme of things, I remember how we started, how hard it was. It was 0-8-1 record, and Kevin did something unthinkable, and he will admit he changed his way of running things, and he said, okay, I have these wild guys who can do whatever they want to do offensively, yet defensively they are liability. I'll give them a shot. I'll tell them, if you keep producing and winning, getting your pluses, you can take your chances, but you have to score your goals. And I just put you all in one line, all those skilled guys, just keep scoring. And we won't worry about some shortcomings defensively, but you have to win games. And it was not Kevin's way, because he was so structured, so defensive minded, because we all know the defense wins the championships. And that was turning point. That was a really turning point for our team. And I remember the chemistry. I remember us not necessarily liking each other as a people, because, you know, there are always a lot of characters and a lot of egos in sports, but liking each other as a teammates and just loving to play for each other. The chemistry was unreal. I never, ever before had experienced something like that in my life. That was awesome. Plus the support, you know, the Shark Tank was just as loud as it gets. I was watching those videos at the beginning of our show, and I actually got goosebumps. You know, just I couldn't hear the video if it had a noise, if it had the volume, but I could relive the loud fans, and you know, it was worthwhile playing hockey to be in a Shark Tank, really.
2: That's so special. Is it true that at the end of that season, you got up in the locker room and said, this is the best team I've ever played on?
3: I guess in a way, I already said that in my previous sentence, but of course it was. It was the most fun. It was the best team with four capital letters.
2: Those guys that you talked about that got put together by Kevin, of course, are some of the great players in the history of the game. Igor Larionov, Sergei Makarov, Johan Garpenlov, that was the line up front. And then Sandis Ozolinš, your fellow Latvian on defense, along with Jeff Norton. All of those guys drove Kevin a little bit crazy, but I guess that by the end of the season, things were okay.
3: Yeah, it was like it was for Kevin. It was a learning process, and you know, sometimes you have to adapt. Only those who adapt will survive. That's just the nature, and it's the nature of the sports too. And he made the right calls at the right time that year, I believe, in a lot of ways. And we got along with his quirkiness, because there were a few things that were not really NHL type, not going into details, but we loved playing for each other, and he could handle us. That was the key.
2: He had some interesting personalities on that team. Bob Airey wore the C. He was the captain. Had won the Stanley Cup before in Pittsburgh, and he was the guy who drew up a list of 16 things that that you have to focus on to try to win the Stanley Cup. And we actually still bring all of those characteristics out every year, just because it's such a good memory of the 16 things he wrote on a napkin to say, you know, what you have to do to win the Stanley Cup. And then the other some of the other personalities is one who's no longer with us, Gaetan Duchesne, who of course was a wonderfully funny guy, but somebody that killed penalties and was a valuable member in the dressing room. All these guys.
3: I have to say about Gaetan, whatever people make of it, I needed his I don't know, crazy pre-match ritual where he was hitting me, bumping me, headbutting me. Like, that was game on, and I loved it. Especially from Gaetan, because I don't know if you know the story about him, and God bless him. He was our most vocal guy in locker room. You know, in Munich, he had his own radio show, Ask Duke, right?
2: Right.
3: And I remember one of those pregame lunches on the road where team is in hotel having lunch together, and everybody threw in a buck, and we asked Gaetan if he could keep his mouth shut, he will keep all those 20 bucks. And believe it or not, he kept the mouth shut. It was very fast lunch for him. He ate it very fast. It was no more than 10, 15 minutes. And once he picked up the money, he started to give to each guy. He remembered who was trying to tease him, make him make a noise. Like, it was the funniest moment. He was so excited, yet he remembered. We just had a blast. We just had a blast with Duke.
2: That pregame ritual was something that everybody appreciated watching, too. It almost got the fans at the Shark Tank ready for the game, too.
3: I guess fans were waiting for it. So I'm going to move a little bit closer to the window. We have really beautiful sunset right now. It's just the sky is lit in orange, pink, and purple. So I can't miss it. Sorry, Dan. So
2: no, that's okay.
3: Back to story.
2: Yeah, for sure. Give us an idea of what it was like to be on the ice against the Red Wings. As I recall, Kevin Constantine, before the series against Detroit in 94, said, you guys need to shock the hockey world. And he said that at the beginning of the season. And then it came down to game 7, that last game. You had just lost a terrible game, game 6, where Detroit totally dominated you. And somehow you guys found a way to get the victory. Give us your memories of all that.
3: Of course. Well, I got yanked in a game 6, and it was good, actually. It was good for me to get out of the net and just watch from a bench and regroup. Game 7 started fast. Detroit was charging. I mean, they had a lot of superstars on their team, and we just laid down our bodies. I remember I had to make a couple big saves early. That set the tone, and we just had to hang in a game. That's what I thought. We just have to keep it close. And that was actually thought for a whole year for me. I just said, we have to keep it close. Tie game, one down, one up. Just keep close, and other teams will wear down, because they all believe that they have to win those games. They are better. They're supposed to win. And for them, the longer game was tight, the more pressure was on other team, not us. So we kept it tight, and then Bakes scored his famous, only Bakes could score the goal of the giveaway.
2: Chris Osgood turned it over. There were a couple of saves you made like that, too. You were famous for getting back into the net after taking a stroll in the net. And I always remember that was always a topic of conversation in the dressing room. But you've managed to get back there. You were so athletic.
3: Yeah, some people, I guess, would have donated a leash to the coach or to somebody else to tie me to the net because they were so worried about my wanderings. But really, I had a really different thought process. We were, whether you agree with me or not, we were thin on the defense because we didn't, by the time especially playoffs came, we didn't had really much to substitute for. We had very able bodies. It was, again, good chemistry on defense, but I felt I had to help them because otherwise they would get pounded and pounded and pounded, and I just couldn't watch them getting pounded after forecheck. And I just figured I'll play the puck. Sometimes I will turn over. My key was, even if I turn over, I make the save after that. But at least they are not just smashed against the boards.
2: What are your memories of the fans at the Shark Tank? You briefly alluded to some of that, just the energy in the building and how much fun you had playing there.
3: I would say for me, it was unreal, really unbelievable. And I'm not talking about only about our successes. For me, for fans to have longest season you could imagine, losing games after games, and then at the last game in Cow Palace, to actually applaud us and to support us like they did, it was insane. You cannot describe it any other way. It was crazy how much fans supported us and loved us. And then once we finally got to Shark Tank, the noise and the real feel for not temporary but the real home, it was totally something else. I don't think there is other louder place in league right now. Only similar feelings I had was my first Super Series, and it wasn't game in all the LA Forum, but it was game in Chicago Stadium when we came on the ice and anthem started to play. It felt like train was actually going through the hockey rink. It was shaking, ground was shaking while anthem is playing, and you were thinking, how you're going to play on that ice? Is it going to break? Are there going to be cracks? It was crazy. So a Shark Tank could create the same excitement. So only due to the fans and them using acoustics to their best abilities.
2: You're a member of the San Jose Sports Hall of Fame, and I always remember your delightful speech to the crowd that night when you came back to San Jose. You later became a goaltending coach in your journey. And you were a goaltending coach first overseas, back with your old team, and then came back here with the Washington Capitals, and then later on with the Buffalo Sabres. And I remember one night, I think you were 47 years old, when you actually had to suit up because you had some injuries, and it just so happened it was against the Sharks. So here you are putting on the equipment, and I was hoping you were going to get in.
3: Well, it's interesting. I know, Dan, we talked about it. You were hoping that you were not the only one. Even some Shark players, I have to admit, were skating by and said, "Arch, are you going to go in the net?" and teammates wanted me to go in the net. I don't know what was in their mind, but Coach Ted Nolan got the message from upstairs: don't even think about it. So, but it was fun. It was a very special day. It was obviously I put my equipment on after having it done for, I guess, 6-7 years. And I felt in the game. I was ready. If I had to go, I felt like I'm going to do it. Doesn't matter. It was fun feeling, plus against the Sharks. And also it was on November 18th. I remember because it was our Independence Day. November 18th is the Latvian Independence Day. So it was special occasion from a lot of angles. So how you can beat that?
2: That was very important to you, obviously, the Latvian independence movement. You were part of all that just before you came to the Sharks. That must have been a real amazing experience for you to see your country become independent.
3: Well, it was really odd for me because I was part of it along with so many our compatriots. But what happened was I got my American visa. I went to first training camp. I landed. I came to United States through New York. I landed in New York. I was going to have a layover for a day or two, spend time with agent, and then fly to California. And I'm watching TV in a hotel room, and I watch George Bush Sr. Making statement that United States recognized Latvia as an independent country. So for me, it was my first day in U.S. as a part of NHL and as legally working there. Also became a first day of really legitimately feeling like our country is free for real. Because if U.S. recognizes us free, we will be free. That was special.
2: That is a wonderful memory. By the way, speaking of that, my memory of your goaltending helmet still is legendary, very unique. Goalies don't wear the getup that you had. Give us an idea of why you kept it that way and how you managed to keep the equipment, because they stopped making new ones.
3: Well, to answer a question, it's I guess two-folded. First of all, I actually wanted that helmet before I even could get it. It was in early 80s. And once I got it, I felt in love with it because it was light. It protected me so well. Vision was superb for me. Chin was not getting in the way on the shoulders. It had openings for ears where you don't feel like in submarine as it sometimes feels in those new masks. And the back of the head is protected, I think, better than new helmets. But it was light. Vision was better than in new helmets. And I felt safe. It never even crossed my mind that somehow I need to switch. And right now, I guess, Dan, you are talking about it. So I guess people remember me for having birdcage, not a fancy mask. And I loved it. I didn't need anything else. At the end of the day, it's what suits you, not what other people feel like you should be wearing.
2: We're almost at the end of our conversation. I just wanted to have you fill us in on what you've been doing the last couple of years. I know you're a proud father. You have several children. You're happily married, and life is treating you pretty well. But to just give us an idea of what life is like and what your connection to the game of hockey is these days.
3: Well, you make my wife light up. So right now, so yeah, we are getting ready for dinner. I love homemade dinners. I love having kids, waking up in the morning with the kids, and just enjoy that. Family is awesome. Spend the time in Latvia at my, I guess you could call, ranch. At least in my imagination, it's a ranch, and I enjoy being away from crowds. I enjoy my memories as you gave me opportunity tonight for us and this morning for you. But I stay connected to the hockey from time to time. I get a chance to talk about it. Hockey still lives in my heart, big time.
2: That is absolutely tremendous. Archers, I could talk to you for 12 hours about all of this. And all I can say is on behalf of everybody with the San Jose Sharks organization, you are still right at the top in terms of the great people and great goaltenders that ever played the game in a Sharks uniform. I hope you still follow the team a little bit. One of these days, the Sharks are going to win their first Stanley Cup, and they will not have won that without the contributions that you made. So I just wanted to say thanks to you and your wife and your family for taking the time to talk to us today.
3: Well, thanks, Dan. And I will kind of put the rebound back to you. So you have been the longest standing Shark, along with a few other people in organization. And you deserve it just as much as all the fans and all us alumni. I really watch. I really follow Sharks. And I'm still waiting for that moment to come. And I'm sure it's inevitable. Question is when, but no matter what you think, it's getting closer and closer every day. I'm not going to mention years or months, but every day, that day when Sharks win a cup is getting closer. So remember that. It will happen. We just don't know yet when.
1: He will always be one of the greatest Sharks ever. Number 32, goaltender Archers Irbe. I'm Dan Rusinowski. Join me next time for another episode of Where Are They Now?
4: 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Here's Dan Rusinowski.
1: The Sharks begin their road schedule at American Airlines Center in Dallas. It's the Sharks and the Dallas Stars for their first meeting of the year. San Jose has not had a lot of great results in Dallas in recent years. In fact, going back to the 2015-16 year, the season that they went to the Stanley Cup Final, the Sharks have gone 1-10-2 in their last 13 games played in Big D. That victory came on November the 11th, 2022, a 5-4 win. But since then, the Sharks have gone winless in their last five trips to Dallas and have been outscored 18-9. Well, there's the bad news. But the good news is that the Sharks are finding ways to win in the start of this campaign. In fact, they have both victories in overtime, including one against Los Angeles, in which they felt they didn't have their A game going, but they found a way to get that victory. Head coach Ryan Warsawski says that that's an important factor in every season, and it's good to see that the Sharks have that ability to do that early.
5: Yeah, I think it shows that we can be a really good hockey team, but we also have to improve in some areas quickly, and I think that's not, I know it's two games into it, but we want to push this thing. We want to keep this thing going. We want to get to our identity as a hockey team and understand how to have success long term is the way you have to play this game in certain areas and the kind of the game within the game, and that's something that we've really talked about here lately.
1: One change to the Sharks lineup, and that is that Sam Dickinson gets back in action for the first time this year. Dickinson sat out the first two games of the season while Nolan Allen played in his stead, and Allen has one goal in those two games. However, the coaching staff felt that it was time for Dickinson to see action. Sam says that the mantra for his game is just go play.
6: Yeah, absolutely. I think, I'm not trying to be someone that I'm not out there tonight. Just kind of bring my game, do the things that I've always done well, and that's moving my feet, defending hard, being good, moving the puck, get it up ice, and just kind of go from there. I'm not going to try to do too much to, prove a point or anything like that. I'm just happy to be in the lineup and, just going to bring the things that I think I can bring to the team.
1: Because the Sharks are on the road, does the defense have to slightly alter the way that they approach the game? Veteran Dmitry Orlov talked about it.
7: Probably, I would say yes. It's if you have a matchups, certain place play against some certain guys, But for me overall, I play all career, it doesn't matter who I play against, you just need to know what people can do on the ice, who you more skilled or more like hardworking guy, you just not try to give them the strength on offensive zone, what they can do, because it's not a lot of different systems how you play in the G zone. It's like a quadrants or man on man. So you just need to know where exactly the player is and not give him a lot of space and a lot of time with the puck. So you just try to be close quickly, and frustrate them. And then I think it's going to help your teammates create more offense and go quicker to the B in a different zone, and all the skilled players like to play with the puck and offensive zone and create a lot of things. They don't like to play in the D zone, and more frustrated you're going to be, and they have more puck and more on the opposite zone, it's going to be take the way they game and the confidence during the game. So I think it's the best thing you can do for these players, and all the matchups kind of get a little bit ruined for the coach. They can see if they don't have the game against certain players, they're going to try to make changes.
1: Michael Kesselring, who plays in his third game as a San Jose Shark, talked about the difference for defense on the road, and he says there are some slight changes tactically that you have to make.
8: Yeah, I mean, you just got to be smart, a little bit more careful. You don't want to ice the puck if you're tired just because, the big boys are coming out. So, a little stuff to be aware of, but try to play the same way. I know me and Nursey, Troops, and Dickey tonight, we kind of just play, take turns against the top line. So just be aware, try to stay fresh against them, and maybe a little bit quicker changes just so you don't get caught.
1: Kesselring says that even though that Dallas only has scored one goal in their previous two efforts, they've got players on the offensive side that are chomping at the bit to put the puck in the net. And he says that center Wyatt Johnson is of particular note when it comes to danger in the offensive end.
8: Yeah, so smart. I was talking about him with Mush last night a little bit, actually. Just super smart shooter, can make plays. You got to get on him quick, take his time and space away. And obviously, he's a threat on the power play, so be aware where he is out there as well.
1: Head coach Ryan Warsawski gave us an idea about the toughest part about the Dallas Challenge.
5: Their offensive firepower with Rantanen and Robertson, Wyatt Johnson, who's probably one of the most underrated centers in the game right now. Their power play is deadly. So, you know, we got to be super aware when we don't have the puck, but also not just sitting back. We want to be on our toes and be aggressive.
1: Sam Dickinson spoke confidently about the challenge the Sharks face.
6: I think just there's a lot of skill with them. You know, they're a really talented team. They've got a lot of guys who can, you know, take advantage of your mistakes. So I think, you know, at the start, it's keeping it simple, making sure we're making the right plays and just kind of building up to where our game can go. So kind of, you know, just get to the basics, you know, get our feet under us, get on the forecheck, that sort of thing, and then from there we'll build.
1: The Teal Report will continue in a moment on the San Jose Sharks Audio Network.
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1: Yaroslav Askarov gets the start in net for the Sharks against Jake Oettinger, a solid goaltending matchup. From the Dallas goaltender's point of view, facing a club for the first time requires maybe a little extra work in the video room before actually going out on the ice against them. But in the Sharks' case, he's got a pretty good body of work to draw from.
2: Yeah, I think just based on a lot of what they did last year, it's nice now that everyone's played a couple games, so you can kind of get a couple looks at their power play and stuff like that. And obviously, you know, played them a lot the last few years, so I feel like I know a lot of their guys and know what a great test it's going to be.
1: Oettinger says that dealing with Macklin Celebrini is a challenge every goaltender has to be fully aware of.
2: Yeah, he's obviously super dynamic. A guy, you know, there's guys on pretty much every team that you gotta know when they're out there and where they are at all times, and he's one of them.
1: And top defenseman Miro Heiskanen, who will be a big threat on the ice in both ends of the rink, talked about facing Celebrini and Will Smith.
3: Yeah, I mean, they're obviously really good players. You know, it's not easy to play against them. Both are moving well and, you know, can make plays and, you know, sees the ice really well. So just try to, you know, try to close the gap quickly and don't give them too much time and space. I think that's the key against them.
1: 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I'm Dan Rusinowski. 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
5: What's happening, everybody? You're on The Buildup here on the Sharks Audio Network as we get ready for Game 3 of the season. The Sharks in Dallas taking on the Stars, the first road trip of the year, as on Thursday they are going to be at St. Louis. Some of the stories coming out of Morning Skate today, this per Sheng Peng of San Jose Hockey Now and NBC Sports California. Looks like Askarov is going to get the start once again, a third consecutive game for him to start the season. And Sam Dickinson will be making his season debut. Again, that is per Sheng Peng. Right now, we're going to talk to Owen Newkirk of at DLLS Sports. Owen, what's going on, man? How are you doing?
6: Well, Ted, it's a good thing you and I don't like each other very much, because otherwise we'd just giggle our way through an entire segment. So I'm really glad we can keep this very professional and serious and not laugh at all.
5: The utmost of professionalism at all times. That's what we're all about. So let me start with this, man. Like, what's the 30,000 foot view on the Stars right now? Because I feel like they don't get a lot of talk, but I still feel like they're a very, very dangerous contending team.
6: Well, yeah, I mean, that's the thing. The Stars are a very good, deep team. The problem is they play in the Central Division, which is an absolute gauntlet, as we've seen, especially with the rise of Minnesota. It was always tough. Well, I mean, 2 years ago, Winnipeg won the President's Trophy, and now look where they are.
5: Right.
6: So there's always been at least three really good teams. And don't get me started, although I'll be happy to rant if you want about the divisional format of the playoffs and how it's not fair. And, you know, I don't want to get wound up on that unless you want me to. But look, you've got Colorado, you've got Minnesota, you've got Dallas. It's hard to spend too much time hyping one of them when you know that one of those three doesn't make it through two rounds, or maybe even two of those three,
5: yeah.
6: Right? Depending on how the playoff format comes and who goes where. So then top it all off, Dallas lost their first two games and only scored one goal in the first two games last weekend. And so this is the third game in four nights. Now, look, we all know that with 84 games and no international break, it's not as condensed. And yet we're starting with 3-4 with a back-to-back to get here, which is weird to me. But I don't want the job as the NHL scheduler, so I'm just going to complain about it. That being said, the Stars didn't look very good. Right. They had two really poor first periods in both of their games, the opener at home against St. Louis and then the next night in Nashville, two divisional games against teams that many people are picking to finish below Dallas in the standings. And

0: You know, look, I think St. Louis is gonna could be more of a problem. Nashville, if they come together, I'm not trying to poo-poo anything, but Dallas is expected to be the better team.
1: Yeah.
0: They just did not look like it at all. And their power play was, you know, feared last year, as they should have been, second best in the league and historically great from the Dallas franchise perspective. And they went 0-for-4 in the opener against St. Louis. They only had one chance against Nashville. I thought that was a little low, but it just hasn't clicked yet. Now it's early. But Ted, as you know, when you have high expectations, if you go into a little rut, people start to ask questions. And when it's at the start of the season, will the Dallas Stars win a game becomes a question after 2 days, which is ridiculous. But at the same time, it's a fair question because, you know, I had a great conversation with your guy and my guy, Ty Dellandrea, just after they got done with their bag skate. It doesn't look like he's playing tonight. But he said, you know, it's amazing how much harder opposition looks when you're not winning. And what a great line, right? Hey, Stars lose two. Now they play the Sharks. The Sharks are an up-and-coming team. I actually picked them to make the playoffs this year for whatever that's worth. I don't know if your listeners hold much stock in my predictions, but I think they're a team to watch for this year. And then you have Buffalo and Pittsburgh on the road, and then a back-to-back with Colorado home and home. And you're going, oh, this could be a bad start. It also could be a great start if they win those games. But when you lose a couple that you think you should win, all of a sudden those doubts start to creep in. And that's where we're at after just 2 games of 84.
1: With, you know, turnover in the off season, does the identity for Dallas change at all?
0: Well, the funny thing is that there isn't much, and that's why there's been some question marks. Dallas did not have much turnover. Now, yes, they traded Maverick Bourque because of cap reasons, as well as Ilya Lyubushkin, both to Nashville, but in separate transactions. They were able to find a way to keep Jason Robertson for this year when their cap was really tight. And then, honestly, I know that the conversation will pervade between now and January 1st and beyond if they don't come to a deal right on the 1st. But I believe that with the cap space for the Stars opening up after this year, Tyler Seguin's money comes off the books. And then, of course, the big jump next year, and then the projected next jump after that. The Stars are going to be in much, much better shape to handle a even bigger raise for Jason Robertson than 12 and a half that he's signed for 1 year. But because of that, it couldn't add. Now, the really interesting thing is, as I'm sure everybody saw over the summer, was there were trade rumors reporting that the Stars were at least agreed to a deal with the Seattle Kraken to trade Robertson for a big amount of picks. And the reporting was that they were going to take, I think it was the 7th overall pick in this summer's draft, and turn around and get Matthew Knies from the Toronto Maple Leafs. I like Matthew Knies, but I also like Jason Robertson a whole heck of a lot. They also had the trade rumor this summer of Zach Werenski for Thomas Parley and others that they don't necessarily, those details didn't come out. So it's not like the Stars front office just sat on their hands, but it didn't end up coming to fruition. So I think there's this weird mix of they think they have a very good team that with some health, which they didn't have against Minnesota in the first round, they could cause problems in the playoffs. But they also looked at making some pretty big swings and weren't just sitting. And that could be interpreted as a sign that the Stars front office thought they did need to change. But they entered the season basically with Tyler Seguin healthy, Mikko Rantanen healthy, although he had a maintenance day this morning, ironically. Roope Hintz healthy, Miro Heiskanen healthy. None of those four, although three of them played, or two of them played. Hintz and Seguin were not in the playoffs last year, but Heiskanen and Rantanen were not even close to their best. And so you hope, hey, if everybody's healthy, this is a darn good hockey team.
1: What do you make of the implication that it's top heavy? Because I've heard that out there, but I don't know if I agree with it.
0: Well, Matt Duchene picked up a lower body injury right at the start of training camp, literally like the day before the first official on-ice skate. And he had been skating with the team because he came back early because his kids are in school now. And so it looked really, really good. And then he picked up this thing and he hasn't been able to play. Then he had a setback a week before the regular season began. So all of a sudden, it's just been a little different, right? Duchene, I'm not saying he's the linchpin of this team, but he's an excellent hockey player, as you guys well know. And Ted, he really does turn that into something pretty amazing. When you add Duchesne on your forward depth, you have center depth of Wyatt Johnston in no particular order, Roope Hintz, Matt Duchesne, and then Roddick Fox. So you also have Sam Steele who can play center. You have Justin Ritz-Kolbien who can play center. Oscar Beck is a center. That's a lot of center depth.
1: Yeah.
0: Well, with Duchesne out of the lineup, now all of a sudden, ironically, the line with Artu Huru playing with Sam Steele and Jamie Benn has been one of the most effective lines so far. That's great for those three, but it's also a bit of an indictment that the two top lines haven't been as good so far. Doesn't mean that it can't figure it out, but it hasn't been quite where they're expecting to be. Top heavy, yeah, I mean, look, they have plenty of guys in their bottom six that are effective players. I actually think they're missing a top six left winger, and it's the same problem they had last year. Mikael Granlund, who signed as a free agent last summer to go to the Anaheim Ducks, was a guy that fit perfectly with Johnston and Rantanen.
1: Mm-hmm.
0: And unfortunately for cap reasons, they just couldn't fit his, he signed a 3-year by $7 million a year contract with the Ducks. And now he's their captain, and great for him. Dallas was just never going to be able to make that fit. And of course, obviously Maverick Bourque got a big raise. And so they weren't going to make him fit. I honestly think it's not so much about being top heavy as much as that they need some guys to step into roles that maybe are asked to play above where they are usually slotted.
1: What's your take on the goalie tandem right now?
0: I can't complain much about that. honestly, Jake Oettinger and Casey DeSmith have been fantastic. I argue that, and San Jose actually has really good depth with Nedeljkovic and Askarov. I think Casey DeSmith is one of the best backup goalies in the league. And I say that with a lot of respect, he's only a backup goalie. I think he's good enough that he could be a 50-50 split guy. It's just he's playing with Jake Oettinger. But Casey, I actually talked to Casey this morning because he was on our show last week right after signing his 2-year contract extension, which he completely deserved. And I wondered if this summer he was going to be a free agent. He, even though he's in his 30s, he's played so well. I just wondered, well, maybe this is the kind of thing where he might want to test the open market to see if he can get a bigger pay raise and maybe more playing time. And when I mean more playing time, I mean more closer to, 40 to 50 game, a 40-40 split kind of thing versus a situation where he's playing 25 to 35 games as the number two. And he had a real interesting comment about, he said, well, the grass is not always greener mm-hmm. on the other side. And I thought that was really, really interesting to hear about, especially when you consider that, he's good enough to go places where a team maybe doesn't really like their goaltending options, but he knows he feels he can win here. And that was something he felt was really important. In fact, he told me this morning, Ted, that he had sat down with Jim Neal before the end of last season, actually requested a meeting because he wanted to get ahead of it. And he told me that he said, I want to stay here. So this was not something that happened overnight. This was something that he wanted. But then obviously the Stars with the Robertson stuff, they kind of had to sit and wait and see what numbers were going to look like. And they couldn't just throw that around early. But the biggest question mark is Jake Oettinger in the playoffs. Can he be the guy that carries you? Because he's shown that in the past, but there's been some consistency issues. I'm looking for a big year from him. We'll see if that plays out that way.
1: We've got Owen Newkirk joining us here on the Sharks Audio Network. Who is a player or what is a storyline that people are not paying attention to, but you think they should be as we head into this game?
0: Well, the storyline that they're not. See, I have a couple that they should be. One is that the Dallas Stars have been making a neutral zone tweak this year compared to last year. Glenn Gulletson said he wasn't happy during the season last year, wanted to change what they were going to do, but they had too many players at the Olympics mm-hmm. to do it during the Olympic break because they had a bunch of practice days after the break before the season restarted. And he said, unfortunately, I think they had 8 or 9 guys unavailable, and it was just too many of the players in not there to do sweeping wide changes. So they waited until this year, and they felt that some of these changes could be really beneficial to their 5-on-5 offense, which so far has not looked very good. They've scored one goal in their first two games. Now, if you're looking for an off-the-radar storyline, I mean, I just think that this team is so much more than the offense that they have. And so maybe you're just looking at suffocating rather than going punch for punch with the offensively inclined San Jose Sharks. At least that's how I see them, is pretty high-flying and exciting. And maybe Dallas, instead of, because they can play that up-tempo, get on the rush and go. Or on the flip side, maybe that's exactly what they need, is to get out, open it up a little bit, and put a couple pucks in the net.
1: Mm-hmm.
0: And maybe it's not as stifling defensively for a night, but it kind of loosens everybody that's looking to try to get their first goal of the season.
1: What do you think of the fact that this team has made so many deep runs? They're, you know, pushing that boulder up the hill year after year. Is there any sense of a hangover effect? Because I just remember with the Sharks, it was so many deep runs for so long with Marlowe and Thornton and Pavelski and Couture, et cetera. You go down that list, you know, they never won it all. They got to the one Stanley Cup final. Do you think that's had any mental wear on this team?
0: Well, I think so, because it's funny you say that. Now, this is just on social media, so take it for a grain of salt or what it's worth. But I have definitely heard people say that Dallas needs to find a way to get over the hump. Otherwise, they're just this version, you know, this decade's version of the San Jose Sharks. Mm-hmm. And I think you should take that with pride. Obviously disappointing that maybe from a Sharks perspective, they didn't win at all. But you're also a heavyweight contender that was around it for a long, long time. That was a great run. It just didn't yield the Stanley Cup championship. And there are a lot of comparables of a team that has got really close. You know, Dallas made it to the Cup final during the bubble in 2020, and they've been to three straight Western Conference finals and probably were the better team in a couple and could have done that. I remember when the Sharks made it in 2016, I really thought that Dallas was the better team. They didn't beat the Sharks. They lost in the second round against the St. Louis Blues, and then the Blues got beat that year by the Sharks in 2016. I just thought, oh man, if the Stars could have gotten past St. Louis, I mean, it was game seven and they laid an egg at home, they could have beaten San Jose, and then it's San Jose Pittsburgh for the Stanley Cup championship. You know, it's always woulda, coulda, shouldas, right? But that's when you look at legacies, that's a big thing. You know, you have these cores of these, you know, generations with a team that's good. Ultimately, people, for whether it's fair or not, judge them by the end result. Even if you have, you know, one of the best winning percentages throughout multiple years and you have a lot of playoff experience. But I do think that, Ted, there's a point to where it does wear you down. I think it also hardens you. And I think that that's at least something the Stars are hoping for, is the early first round exit last year, instead of going to round three years in a row, will allow them to get healthy. It was a long off season for them comparatively.
1: Mm-hmm.
0: And so that the hope for them is that they are able to turn that into a healthier year and a stronger squad when they come to the playoffs.
1: What are your perceptions of the Sharks as they are starting to become a team that more and more of the hockey world is becoming familiar with, obviously due to Mac Celebrini, but you know, in that game against the Panthers the other night, the Panthers, in my opinion, we're trying to send messages to the Sharks early on with their physicality, and it was kind of like, hey, we're taking you seriously now. Do you think the Stars are viewing the Sharks under that light as well?
0: Boy, they better be, or they're in for a rude awakening for their third game of the season. And I just think that in the addition to the maturation of some of the young players, the additions of the veterans, and I know it sounds very cliche to say, wow, they got more experience by adding Jacob Trouba and Darnell Nurse or Mason Marchman, and Michael Kesselring has been around the block a little bit, and he's still trying to, you know, find his footing as a regular, but boy, having some different experiences, you know, whether it was in Utah or in Buffalo, Quebec, well, I think those are actually important things. And, you know, watching Trouba respond immediately to the shenanigans from the Panthers shows, hey, you want to go after our big guy, there's going to be consequences. And that's important, because as great as Celebrini is, he can't do it alone.
1: Right.
0: And you need to have protection for those guys. And that's really important. And obviously, to this Sharks team, there's layers now. And that's why I said, okay, you were really close to making the playoffs last year. Didn't happen, but got close. Well, this year, I think with the added elements of some of the veteran guys and Celebrini getting a little older, Smith getting older, you add, you know, four or five different young pieces that say, and you don't, you know, miss out a little earlier. And I know that there were a lot of games last year where, you know, you're in it close and found a way to lose it instead of win it, or had the lead and gave it away, or, you know, it wasn't just blowout games. Mm-hmm. It, maybe a couple years ago there was more of that, but there was a lot of close. I think you're going to start to see the coming together leads to those little inches, you know, that change from, well, we just lost that in a shootout, or we, you know, we lost by a goal, gave up an empty net or two, finding a way to get those extra points to force overtime. And then of course, winning those games. And I don't know, it's maybe too early a knee-jerk reaction, but, you know, the atmosphere in San Jose, Ted, you've been there a while, you know, that's starting to sound like when the Sharks are their heyday, that kind of enthusiasm. I think the Shark Tank is probably starting to feel kind of like home again.
1: Yeah, it is. It's starting to get that feeling again, but I feel like you've got stuff to do, Owen, so I will let you go, man, but I appreciate your time as always and your insights. And I'm sure I'll be bugging you again soon. All right, my friend?
0: Well, it's going to be next month. I was talking to Randy Hahn this morning, and he said, well, I hope everybody has a great holiday if we don't see you for a while. He goes, is this our only time it does? I go, actually, I just looked at your schedule. You guys are playing here next month.
1: Indeed, they are back in Dallas on November 7th, another 5 o'clock start time on a Saturday night. That's actually the third game of a three-game road set, Wednesday the 4th at L.A., Friday the 6th at Minnesota, and then Saturday the 7th at Dallas. That's a tough three games. But we're all out of time. Be sure to join us at 4:30 for pregame coverage, and then at 5 o'clock as the Sharks take on the Stars. Dan Rusinowski and Jamal Mayers on the call. For the San Jose Sharks, I'm Ted Ramey, signing off.
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0: From 1999 to 2021, a span of 23 NHL seasons, the San Jose Sharks have had only four opportunities to select players in the top 10 positions of the NHL's entry draft. Three of those, William Eklund, Timo Meier, and Logan Couture, are still with the organization. But today, we're going to skate down memory lane with Devin Setoguchi, who was selected 8th overall in 2005, and while he was playing for the Sharks between 2007 and 2011, was definitely one of the more popular personalities on the team. Devin grew up in Taber, Alberta, located about 32 miles east of Lethbridge and about 60 miles north of the U.S.-Canadian border in the state of Montana. Taber is famous for the amount of sunshine that it receives, and because of that and very arable land, it's known as the Corn Capital of Canada, and it holds an annual Corn Fest each August. In the 1940s, over 22,000 Japanese Canadians were forcibly relocated during World War II to Alberta, and it was through this diaspora that the Setoguchi family settled in Taber. Seto's dad Dale was born in Taber in 1958. That's where young Devin, born in 1987, would be introduced to the game of hockey. Beginning his career in the Alberta Junior Hockey League with the Crow's Nest Pass Timberwolves, he migrated to the Western Hockey League and the Saskatoon Blades, where he showed a penchant for scoring big goals at big moments. Drafted by the Sharks, he stayed in junior hockey for two more years, including one season with the Prince George Cougars. He hit the 30-goal mark in each of his final three junior seasons and scored 20 career playoff goals. In Devin's very first National Hockey League game on October 29, 2007, he played on a line with Joe Thornton and Milan Michalik, and he scored two goals against the Dallas Stars. As would be typical, his first goal came in the third period, and it tied the game.
1: Thornton worked it free. Carl kept it in. Shot from the left sideboards, blocked there by Halpern. It's taken back by Matt Carl. Sends behind the net to Joe Thornton. He holds it. He throws it in front. Setoguchi shoots. He scores! Devin Setoguchi, his first NHL goal, ties the game at two with 8:07 to play.
0: Not wanting to stop there, Seto's second goal put the Sharks in front to stay.
1: There's Setoguchi in the right position again. Keeps it in with one hand on the stick. Goes behind the net, gets it passed back in front. He shoots, and he scores! Devin Setoguchi, his second goal after making a great defensive play, threw it behind the net, got a pass back from Thornton, and rifled it up top to beat Turco a second time. Setoguchi, in his first NHL game, gives the Sharks a very sudden 3-2 lead.
0: Devin had made an immediate impact. He'd spend four seasons with the Sharks, scoring a career-high 31 goals in 08-09. He was also part of some of the more exciting playoff moments that the team had during his years in San Jose. That included two trips to the Western Conference Finals in 2010 and 2011, and he made some of the biggest plays of those lengthy runs. One of the first big moments that he had was in round one of the 2010 series against Colorado. Devin remembers how challenging it was.
2: Yeah, you know, I remember that because we had a really good season that year. Then going into that first round, it was super tough. They were really good. There was a lot of pressure we could feel inside the dressing room and on the outside of things as well. So I remember that series specifically because the guys in the room, we could kind of almost just sense like, hey, we don't wake up here. You know, but it wasn't even that we weren't playing bad. It was the fact that we had Colorado and they were playing really good as well. And it was one of those ones I'll remember for sure, because I know in that game, that 6-5 game, there was a lot of emotion in there. And that was like one of the biggest emotional moments I had in my career as a Shark in the beginning, in the overtime there.
0: After Colorado took a 1-0 lead in the series, Game 2 proved to be a topsy-turvy contest that went into overtime. And that was a time for Seto to shine.
2: You know what, Dan? It's funny you say that because it popped up the other day. Someone had sent it to me on my Twitter. And so then a lot was going through my brain. I was like, man, I remember that. And I remember game one, we lost at home. Game two, we won 6-5. And I believe Pavs tied it up late. It was like to make it 5-5. And then we had a power play in overtime. And then I tipped one and I scored to win that game.
1: Boyle turns in front of his goal and starts the attack. Sharks made the change. Boyle fed it off the stick of Setoguchi. It goes deep into the offensive zone. Setoguchi chased it down. Taken back by Klo. Spin, shoot, tip, score!
3: Kevin Setoguchi in front, got the piece of the puck, and he deflects it home for the win for the Sharks, 6-5 in overtime, and the crowd erupts in celebration. The entire Sharks bench streaks across the ice to the near boards, 85 feet away from where they were sitting, to mob Devin Setoguchi. The Sharks win in overtime, 6-5. This series is tied 1-1.
0: Ryan Clough assisted on that game-winning goal, and according to Devin, he was a very important teammate.
2: A lot of people, when they talk about who I played with in my career, they automatically assume that it was with Thornton and Marlowe for the bulk of my career in the beginning. And I actually spent a lot of time with Chloe on my line. And I actually had Pavs, myself, and Chloe for a while in that 30-goal season. I played probably half the season with Jumbo and Patty, and then the other half the season between either Chloe or Milan. And, a guy like Chloe, there's not a bad thing you can say about him. The guy played with pure emotion. He had hands so soft. He was a big guy. Remember the play exactly what happened. I was on the forecheck, went in on the forecheck, kind of took the guy with the body, almost lost my stick. My stick went flying in the air. I had to, came out of my hands. I had to grab it. Went to the front of the net. Chloe stepped up to the top of the circles and just threw one kind of like a spin around shot. And I tipped it and it went in 5-hole, just right through the wickets. And then lo and behold, old man ran, Manny Malhotra came over and he just, we celebrated. It was a crazy experience. I'll never forget that one.
0: There were so many character players on the Sharks in those years, and Devin remembered some of them, including Manny Malhotra, Scott Nickel, and a host of others.
2: There was, Scooter, and the nickname Scotty Nickel. He was a little buzzsaw. We had such a good group of guys. And not saying I didn't have a good group of guys after I left San Jose, because I did. I went to Minnesota. I loved my time there. Loved my time in anywhere else where I went. But just growing up in that group that we had in San Jose, the first organization, can honestly say, without a doubt, there couldn't have been many teams that were closer together than we were. And it was because of the guys like that, the Malhotras, the Nichols. We had Roenick, we had Rob Blake, we had the Boyles, the Thorntons. We had everyone covered from top to bottom. And guys like Chloe would hold the older guys accountable. He would hold Dan Boyle accountable. He would hold Thornton and Marlowe accountable. We had a lot of good guys on our team. Jody Shelley, man, looking back at it, I tweeted the other day because someone posted something. I said, man, I miss hockey. It was just, those are the memories that you never forget.
0: Of course, getting the winner in overtime in Game 2 wasn't the end of the Sharks' challenges in that series.
2: And then I believe it was Game 3, Dan Boyle took a score on his own net. We lost that game.
1: The Avalanche able to clear out to center, but the Sharks will chase it down. And Douglas Moore.
3: Oh, no! The Sharks put it in their own net! Douglas Murray had the puck. He put it off of Dan Boyle, and Boyle put it into his own goal. And the Colorado Avalanche win 1-0, 51 seconds into overtime. And the most inexplicable, unbelievable, incredible ending in a negative way to the San Jose Sharks has just occurred. And this is the most disappointing playoff loss in San Jose Sharks history.
0: Having so many experienced veterans on the club was a big part of the Sharks winning that series, 4-2. The Sharks moved on to beat Detroit in round 2, and then they faced Chicago in the conference final. Devin reflected on those great teammates.
2: I played with Claude Lemieux. he came back, I believe he's 45, right? I played with a lot of great players, and it's just kind of it's surreal when you look back at it, and, it's the same thing. Everyone always, it goes by so fast. I mean, I was about 9 years in the NHL, and it went by like nothing, but to look at the group of guys that we had in and out that room in San Jose at the time that I was here, it's just memories that will last me a lifetime, and kind of speechless when it comes to it.
0: The Sharks goaltender in those days was Yevgeny Nabokov, and he made a big impression on young Devin Setoguchi.
2: You know, it's funny because I didn't really know much about San Jose when I got here, right? Because in Canada, we don't get the San Jose Sharks broadcast. We didn't really watch it. And then when I was drafted here, I was like, Nabokov, okay. And then, you know, I met Nabby. And Nabby worked extremely hard. And I remember him because he would work with Warren, the late Warren and the goalie coach. Nabby worked extremely hard. He was – what I really liked about Nabby was he was different than other goalies. He wasn't just like a typical butterfly-style goalie. He played the game differently. He kind of was the last of his breed to play that style of hockey. And he was tremendous. And I always thought it was incredible because when I would look on the net to shoot on Nabby, I'd be like, man, he looks tiny, right, compared to everyone else. And we were playing against Jaguar. You couldn't even see 2 inches of the net. But you look at Nabby and he looked completely different. But, you know, Nabby is an incredible hockey player. He's a great guy, too. He's got a heck of a sense of humor. And, yeah, I still see him from time to time when I go into the rink and stuff, and he's awesome.
0: Devin is convinced that the late Warren Strelo's influence as his goalie coach helped Nabokov become a great teacher in his own right.
2: Yeah, you know, I always remember Warren and Nabby because it was my first year. So whenever we had practices over, they would always pick me to come over and do the drills with Warren and Nabby. And so I know that Nabby learned a lot from him and probably pretty much, you know, taught him a lot of what he knows today, and they had a really close relationship. And I know one thing at Nabby, that you never shoot the puck at Nabby and hit him in the head, because it's game over if you do that. Man, it's some funny times when in Nabby in practice. He'd shoot pucks at guys because they'd hit him in the collarbone or in the head. And rookies don't even think about getting the puck above his hips. That's just a no-no.
0: Of course, Seto couldn't help but share an early Nabby memory.
2: Remember Jonathan Tremblay? Big fighter. We had a shootout after one of the rookie camps, and Jonathan went down, got over the blue line, and ripped a slap shot and hit Nabby right in between the eyes with his mask. And I'll never forget it because Nabby didn't come back to practice for like a week. He just didn't want to practice. He's like, I'm not doing it. Not until the team's ready to go. Oh man, going down memory lane here, Russo.
0: We continue our trip down memory lane with Devin Setoguchi by discussing one of his best friends in life, his teammate, Torrey Mitchell.
2: Torrey and I were so close just because we came into camp together. When we first came into camp together, it was like, it's between you and Mitchell who's going to make the team, basically. That's what we were told from the beginning, you know? So we absolutely like secretly hated and cheered against each other. And then when Ronnie Wilson pulled us in the room and they're like, you both made it. I rolled my ankle that last exhibition game and I went down. But ever since that day when I came back up and we both made it, you know, Mitchie and I have remained super close. We still talk, you know, every other day. You know, having those close relations, those guys like that. I remember actually when he broke his leg. And we stayed together in the house all together. We lived in Los Gatos. And it was a tough time for him. And I think it was nice that we could both just, you know, I think it was difficult for him. That was my 30 goal season. And he, you know, he was held up there and he had a couple setbacks. And, you know, if it weren't for like the relations like that we would have, whenever I would be down and gloomy, we'd be able to just talk and just kind of be like, hey, you know what? Hockey's hockey, and we just kind of hang out and relax. And then we added another core piece to our house in my third year when Mr. Demers came rolling around. And we moved in this place in Saratoga called Wildwoods. It was right behind the Plume Horse, so we call ourselves the Wildwoods. And Jason, Torrey, and I, we still talk quite a bit. And, you know, those are the two closest friends that I would say that I have from that Sharks crew and Thornton, and those are the relationships that you make playing hockey.
0: Things were all set up for the most memorable moment of Devin Setoguchi's career. It was round one, game two, the Sharks against the Los Angeles Kings, April the 19th, 2011. on the road at the Staples Center. The Sharks fell behind 4-0, and then sheer magic. Devin remembers it vividly.
2: I was playing with Patty and Jumbo at that time, and we actually, you know, we were getting a lot of, you know, we talked to coaching staff, we talked to management. So they were kind of a little bit upset with us and how we were playing, and we were getting outplayed. And then going into that game, I remember, I don't know, who was it? It was the three little guys. It was Wellies, Wellwood, my roommate Mitchie, and Pabs. Those guys were on fire during that playoff series. They were our third line, and, you know, they were scoring these big-time goals. And, yeah, we went down 4-0. We pulled. We put in Nito. Nito Mackey came in, and it was just like, well, we got one, then we got two, then we got three, then we got four. Then they scored. Then we scored. And then, you know, going into overtime, I hadn't done much in that series at all, and it just one of those times where all it takes is one play in a series, and it kind of just picks you right back up. And I remember that. It started low in our zone on a breakout. I think it was either a shoot in, and then Wally took it. He shot up the wall to Patty. He bypassed someone on a bank pass. He took it. He took off. Hanzus was back. It was technically almost a 3-on-3. And then I think it was Penner. He was the fourth guy. And I saw him just a little bit behind me. And Hanzus went towards Patty instead of coming towards me. So I busted past Penner. Patty made a great pass. And then, yeah, it was just bang, bang. And, you know, another big goal of mine that I'll never forget.
0: For the Kings, this wasn't the miracle on Manchester. It was the fiasco on Figueroa.
1: Antti Niemi got a piece of it with his goalie stick, and he's lost his stick. Here's now a shot. They score! The Kings make it 4-0, 44 seconds into the second period. Antti Niemi is off the ice, and Antero Niedermäki is in the nets to our right. Off the faceoff, a Boyle shot blocked by the stick of Williams. Here's Boyle on the point, getting it in front. The shot, score! There's the one. Patrick Marleau deflects the Dan Boyle shot into the net, and the Sharks are on the board at 3:08 of the second period. Couture went behind the net to Klo. Angle shot, score! That's a gigantic goal for the Sharks on the power play. 6:53 into this second period. Ryan Klo's shot gets by Jonathan Quick, and the Sharks now trail 4-2. Here come the Sharks skating from right to left. Klo down the left wing, across the line, delays a bit, waits for some help, drops it back to the point, stopped by Vallin. Lost control, now recovers, gives to Ian White, into the left circle, rink wide feed, Couture, shoots, score! A clutch goal by Logan Couture! 4-on-4, with 6:28 left in the second period, makes the score, the Kings 4, the Sharks 3. Sharks keep the pressure on. Couture in front, Heatley, the shot on net, save made, rebound, it's out in front, it pops back to Boyle, he stops it, he throws it across, they score! Ryan Klo kept his stick down from the left circle. Klo scores his second of the night, second of the playoffs, and all of a sudden, the Kings 4-0 lead is now 5-4. We're in the final minute of play in the second period, and what a period it was. The Kings had a 4-0 lead. The Sharks made it 4-3, the Kings made it 5-3, and now Ryan Klo has made it 5-4. San Jose goes right in, working hard in the left corner in the Kings zone. Mitchell fighting Lewis for the puck. He got it to Pavelski. Pavelski twists away from the check. Tosses it back to White on the point. Shot toward the net. It's in front. Pavelski. Score! Joe Pavelski ties the game with a shot top shelf left side. 5-5 with 31 seconds to go in the second. Marleau slips off a check. Moves down the wing. 3-on-3. Cross the line. Rink wide feed. Shot. Score! Devin Setoguchi gets the game winner for the Sharks at 3:09 of the first overtime period. That is the second greatest comeback in the history of the National Hockey League, tying two other teams coming from behind down by four. The Sharks have come from behind to win 6-5 in overtime, and they've got a 2-1 lead in the best of seven series. The Sharks would win that series 4-2, and then after a classic 7-game series win against the Detroit Red Wings, they advanced to the conference final against Vancouver. In that series with the Canucks, San Jose faced elimination in Game 5, but Devin's goal early in the third period gave the Sharks a 2-1 lead. Burroughs' deflection was knocked away by defenseman Kent Huskins, and the Sharks come back the other way. Pavelski gets around the D. Setoguchi shoots. He scores! What a turn of events!
3: Kent Huskins makes the defensive play on Burrows on one end of the ice. The play comes up the middle. Pavelski moves around the D and starts on the breakaway. He gets checked, and he pokes it to his right to Setoguchi as Luongo came out of the net, and Devin Setoguchi strikes in a huge way. 24 seconds into the third. The Sharks 2, the Canucks 1.
0: Unfortunately, the Sharks' luck would run out. With the extra attacker on and seconds remaining in the game, Ryan Kesler would tie the score, forcing overtime. Then, on a bizarre play, the puck would deflect off a stanchion in the corner of the Sharks' zone, and Kevin Bieksa would send the Canucks to the Stanley Cup Final.
1: Marleau can't get it, chipped away from him on a stick check. The Canucks keep the pressure on, but the puck goes in the air, and it goes in the net! The puck was in the net, fluttering out of the air, and a dump in off the glass, and the Canucks have won the game! In the strangest circumstance that you could ever imagine, a tricky hop flutters up in the air, and it gets by Antti Niemi. The Vancouver Canucks have won the series in five games, and they're celebrating in Vancouver because the Canucks are going to the Stanley Cup Final. Kevin Bieksa is going to get credit for the goal on a tricky hop that went off the glass. It went right back to the point, and the series is over.
0: That would prove to be Devin Setoguchi's last game and last goal in a Sharks uniform. A few weeks later, he was traded to the Minnesota Wild in a blockbuster deal that brought Brent Burns to the Bay Area. Seto scored 19 goals for the Wild that year, but things weren't clicking as they had been in San Jose. After some time in the American Hockey League, another opportunity in Winnipeg, and a season in Europe, Devin got one final chance to play in the NHL. Wouldn't you know it, it would be in Los Angeles, where he became teammates with the players who were his opponents in that historic playoff game in 2011.
2: Yeah, you know, it's funny because everyone's like, oh, you're playing for the Kings, playing for the Kings. And I went over there, and all those guys are great guys. You know, all those guys, the Dustin Browns, the Kopitars, the Doughtys, Carter, all those guys, all great guys. You know, so when people hear me say that, oh, how's Dustin Brown? Oh, he's a great guy. They're like, ugh. Especially if they're Sharks fans. But, yeah, you know, it was fun. And it was weird to play, obviously, like one of my last years as a King. But, you know, it's pretty cool that I got to play against, in my time, the two rivals that I had.
0: Devin's playing career ended in Germany with Adler Mannheim in 2017-18, where his teammates included former Sharks Andrew Desjardins and Marcel Gotch, along with a young, up-and-coming defenseman named Moritz Seider. By then, his life was going in the wrong direction, and he had some rough times after his playing career ended somewhat prematurely. But now, he's back in the Bay Area, and he talked about his life today.
2: It's good. You know, what I would say when I first came out of retirement, or when I first retired, it was tough. I mean, you hear the same kind of story. We pretty much, since we were, you know, we're young, it was like hockey, hockey, hockey, and then we're done, and we have no agenda. You have no guidance. You have nothing to do. When you're in the NHL, it's as weird as it's going to sound, you pretty much are told what to do, when to do, and where to go, and what to be. And without that structure, when it's done, it's just kind of like you have a lot of free time on your hands. You get out of shape. You're not doing things. And for myself, being a recovering alcoholic and addict and stuff, it was tough. And so my couple of years that I was sober, it didn't work out when I retired. And then I got on this path of just working out again, started a business, you know, it's a fitness studio. You know, that's kind of been like the heart and soul that I have going lately. And my family is my number one thing. My wife and my kids, they have absolutely just propelled me into this new sort of world of life. And, you know, my wife has been there for me through thick and thin. And she is kind of the one person that is just really, given me that boost to be who I want to be. And then my kids, you know, I'm just enjoying the family time. And that's where I'm at.
0: It really makes us all happy to hear Seto say that.
2: Well, no, thank you. No, it really is. And, you know, you can sometimes get caught up in things. And I think that's what was one thing that was for me, is I get caught up in the game and and playing a persona and a different person of, you know, the money, the showboating and all of that, and forgetting about, you know, the values and morals and stuff that I was raised to have. And it's just, you know, I would I trade in an NHL career to have my family where I'm at right now? Absolutely. I can honestly say that. But it's been tough lately, you know, with I know I don't want to bring it up on the podcast, but, you know, the whole COVID thing, it's been tough mentally. You know, a lot of people are probably struggling. I know I have a tough time. And if you don't have those good relationships with family or people you can talk to, it gets really tough. And fortunately enough, I have some good things set in place and my family has been there for me.
0: Since returning, Devin has opened up his own business. He's seen the Sharks have some glorious moments, including a remarkable come-from-behind victory in Game 7 against Vegas in 2019. Devin was there that night, and it reminded him of the game back in 2011 against the Kings.
2: Absolutely. You know, I think, you know, reliving that moment and then reliving the moment from the Knights and Sharks, it was just such a short time period, right? It was like three goals in 64 minutes, and then that fourth goal, and then giving up that late goal, right? And then winning it in overtime, it was great. I think to have the ultimate comparison to how that would say if we would have done that at home, right? Can you imagine being down 4-0 at home and then coming back and winning that at home? I think we would then have that pretty close comparison to how the rink was and how loud it got and how it felt. But I mean, that 5-minute major, and I was in the, I'll always tell this story because I was up in the box with recently retired Mr. Joe Staley and McGlinchey, the offensive lineman there, and they scored. And these guys, I'm 210 pounds, Dan, and they're picking me up like I weigh like a paperweight and shaking me under my arm, basically in celebration. And then I actually had to go down and you know, do the TV for the overtime period to start. I was late because the guys didn't want me to leave. And the emotions that we had from there, I think the long time that we had in the LA game where it was like a constant battle because we were down so early and we came back over two periods, it was just as draining as it would have been for that 3-minute deficit that they had there now against the Knights.
0: It's pretty easy for Seto to root for his own team.
2: It's nice to get into it, obviously, like during the playoff run, and I got to get to on the TV a little bit and do that. That was fun for me. It kind of brought a lot of, you know, emotion of the game back for me. I wouldn't say it was easy. It was tough because I missed the game so much during that. And then I would actually catch myself a lot during those broadcasts, really being super critical on a lot of the players, right? Now, I think that was one of the reasons when I was doing TV, I loved it and I hated it because I knew in a sense where I had to be very, I'd have to remember that I was a player during those times. When thinking about mistakes that happen on the ice, because I've made them before too. But yeah, being a student of the game now and watching it, it's nice to just cheer the guys on. And then also at the same time, you know, when they're not playing well, I stick up for them. You know, it's one of those things. This area it's tough, and being a hockey player is a tough thing. And when things aren't going well, it's tough in the media. And when things are going well, it's great. But, you know, I like to stick up for the guys and follow them.
0: Most of all, Devin's NHL memories are rooted in teal. And he's grateful that he had the opportunity to team up with so many amazing talents.
2: I'll go back on my career sometimes and be like, man, like I could still be playing. I'm actually in pretty good shape. I mean, I open a gym. I'm, like, feeling good. And then I put on my skates for the alumni hockey game. And then I can't even feel my groins for about a month. You know, the longevity of our team and what we had, those guys are playing. It's incredible. It's an incredible feat, you know. Like, the average, I don't know what the average NHL hockey career is, but it can't be too much. You know, the fact that we all made it over 500 NHL games and we had those, you know, 8-plus seasons in the league, and just for kids growing up that wanted to play hockey, that was it. It's pretty incredible.
0: Devin Setoguchi has seen it all in his hockey life, and he's looking forward to enjoying lots of great moments with the Sharks in the future. I'm Dan Rusinowski. Join me next time for another episode of Where Are They Now?
4: 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Here's Dan Ruzanowski.
0: The Sharks begin their road schedule at American Airlines Center in Dallas. It's the Sharks and the Dallas Stars for their first meeting of the year. San Jose has not had a lot of great results in Dallas in recent years. In fact, going back to the 2015-16 year, the season that they went to the Stanley Cup Final, the Sharks have gone 1-10-2 in their last 13 games played in Big D. That victory came on November the 11th, 2022, a 5-4 win. But since then, the Sharks have gone winless in their last five trips to Dallas and have been outscored 18-9. Well, there's the bad news. But the good news is that the Sharks are finding ways to win in the start of this campaign. In fact, they have both victories in overtime, including one against Los Angeles, in which they felt they didn't have their A game going, but they found a way to get that victory. Head coach Ryan Warsawski says that that's an important factor in every season, and it's good to see that the Sharks have that ability to do that early.
5: Yeah, I think it shows that we can be a really good hockey team, but we also have to improve in some areas quickly, and I think that's not. You know, I know it's two games into it, but we want to push this thing. We want to keep this thing going. We want to get to our identity as a hockey team and understand how to have success long term is the way you have to play this game in certain areas and the game within the game. And that's something that we've really talked about here lately.
0: One change to the Sharks lineup, and that is that Sam Dickinson gets back in action for the first time this year. Dickinson sat out the first two games of the season while Nolan Allen played in his stead. And Allen has one goal in those two games. However, the coaching staff felt that it was time for Dickinson to see action. Sam says that the mantra for his game is just go play.
6: Yeah, absolutely. I think, you know, I'm not trying to, be someone that I'm not out there tonight. Just kind of bring my game, do the things that I've always done well, and that's moving my feet, defending hard, being good, moving the puck, get it up ice, and just kind of go from there. I'm not going to try to do too much to, prove a point or anything like that. I'm just happy to be in the lineup and just gonna bring the things that I think I can bring to the team.
0: Because the Sharks are on the road, does the defense have to slightly alter the way that they approach the game? Veteran Dmitry Orlov talked about it.
7: Probably, I would say yes. It's if you have a matchups, certain place play against some certain guys, But for me overall, I play all career, it doesn't matter who I play against, you just need to know what people can do on the ice, who you more skilled or more like hardworking guy, you just not try to give them the strengths on offensive zone, what they can do, because it's not a lot of different systems how you play in the D zone. It's like a quadrants or man on man, so you just need to know where exactly the player is and not give him a lot of space and a lot of time with the puck. So you just try to be close quickly, and frustrate them, and then I think it's gonna help your teammates create more offense and go quicker to the B in a different zone, and all the skill players like to play with the puck and offensive zone and create a lot of things. They don't like to play in the D zone. And more frustrated, you're going to be them. They have more puck and more on the opposite zone. It's going to be take the way they game and the confidence during the game. So I think it's the best thing you can do for these players. And all the matchups kind of get a little bit ruined for the coach. And they can see if they don't have the game against certain players, they're going to try to make changes.
0: Michael Kesselring, who plays in his third game as a San Jose Shark, talked about the difference for defense on the road, and he says there are some slight changes tactically that you have to make.
8: Yeah, I mean, you just got to be smart, a little bit more careful. You don't want to ice the puck if you're tired just because, the big boys are coming out. So, a little stuff to be aware of, but try to play the same way. I know me and Nursey, Troops, and Dickey tonight, we kind of just take turns against the top line. So just be aware, try to stay fresh against them, and maybe a little bit quicker changes just so you don't get caught.
0: Kesselring says that even though that Dallas only has scored one goal in their previous two efforts, they've got players on the offensive side that are chomping at the bit to put the puck in the net. And he says that center Wyatt Johnson is of particular note when it comes to danger in the offensive end.
8: Yeah, so smart. I was talking about him with Mush last night a little bit, actually. Just super smart shooter, can make plays. You got to get on him quick, take his time and space away. And obviously, he's a threat on the power play, so be aware where he is out there as well.
0: Head coach Ryan Warsawski gave us an idea about the toughest part about the Dallas Challenge.
5: Their offensive firepower with Rantanen and Robertson, Wyatt Johnson, who's probably one of the most underrated centers in the game right now. Their power play is deadly. So, you know, we got to be super aware when we don't have the puck, but also not just sitting back. We want to be on our toes and be aggressive.
0: Sam Dickinson spoke confidently about the challenge the Sharks face.
6: I think just there's a lot of skill with them. You know, they're a really talented team. They've got a lot of guys who can, you know, take advantage of your mistakes. So I think, you know, at the start, it's keeping it simple, making sure we're making the right plays and just kind of building up to where our game can go. So kind of, you know, just get to the basics, you know, get our feet under us, get on the forecheck, that sort of thing, and then from there we'll build.
0: The Teal Report will continue in a moment on the San Jose Sharks Audio Network.
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0: Everyone's played a couple games, so you can kind of get a couple looks at their power play and stuff like that. And obviously, you know, played them a lot the last few years, so I feel like I know a lot of their guys and know what a great test it's going
1: to
0: be.
1: Ottinger says that dealing with Macklin Celebrini is a challenge every goaltender has to be fully aware of.
0: Yeah, he's obviously super dynamic. A guy, you know, there's guys on pretty much every team that you gotta know when they're out there and where they are at all times, and he's one of them.
1: And top defenseman Miro Heiskanen, who will be a big threat on the ice in both ends of the rink, talked about facing Celebrini and Will Smith.
2: Yeah, I mean, they're obviously really good players. You know, it's not easy to play against them. Both are moving well and, you know, can make plays and, you know, sees the ice really well. So just try to, you know, try to close the gap quickly and don't give them too much time and space. I think that's the key against them.
1: 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I'm Dan Rusinowski. 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
5: What's happening, everybody? You're on The Build-Up here on the Sharks Audio Network as we get ready for Game 3 of the season. The Sharks in Dallas taking on the Stars, the first road trip of the year, as on Thursday they are going to be at St. Louis. Some of the stories coming out of morning skate today, this per Sheng Peng of San Jose Hockey Now and NBC Sports California. Looks like Askarov is going to get the start once again, a third consecutive game for him to start the season. And Sam Dickinson will be making his season debut. Again, that is per Sheng Peng. Right now, we're going to talk to Owen Newkirk of @DLLSSports. Owen, what's going on, man? How are you doing?
6: Well, Ted, it's a good thing you and I don't like each other very much, because otherwise we'd just giggle our way through an right? entire segment. So I'm really glad we can keep this very professional and serious and not laugh at all.
5: The utmost of professionalism at all times. That's what we're all about. So let me start with this, man. Like, what's the 30,000 foot view on the Stars right now? Because I feel like they don't get a lot of talk, but I still feel like they're a very, very dangerous contending team.
6: Well, yeah, I mean, that's the thing. The Stars are a very good, deep team. The problem is they play in the Central Division, which is an absolute gauntlet, as we've seen, especially with the rise of Minnesota. It was always tough. Well, I mean, 2 years ago, Winnipeg won the President's Trophy, and now look where they are.
5: Right.
6: So there's always been at least three really good teams. And don't get me started, although I'll be happy to rant if you want about the divisional format of the playoffs and how it's not fair. And, you know, I don't want to get wound up on that unless you want me to. But look, you've got Colorado, you've got Minnesota, you've got Dallas. It's hard to spend too much time hyping one of them when you know that one of those three doesn't make it through two rounds, or maybe even two of those three,
5: yeah.
6: Right? Depending on how the playoff format comes and who goes where. So then top it all off, Dallas lost their first two games and only scored one goal in the first two games last weekend. And so this is the third game in four nights. Now, look, we all know that with 84 games and no international break, it's not as condensed. And yet we're starting with 3-4 with a back-to-back to get here, which is weird to me. But I don't want the job as the NHL scheduler, so I'm just going to complain about it. That being said, the Stars didn't look very good. Right. They had two really poor first periods in both of their games, the opener at home against St. Louis and then the next night in Nashville, two divisional games against teams that many people are picking to finish below Dallas in the standings. And, you know, look, I think St. Louis is could be more of a problem. Nashville, if they come together, I'm not trying to poo-poo anything, but Dallas is expected to be the better team.
5: Yeah.
6: They just did not look like it at all. And their power play was, you know, feared last year, as they should have been, second best in the league and historically great from the Dallas franchise perspective. And they went 0-for-4 in the opener against St. Louis. They only had one chance against Nashville. I thought that was a little low, but it just hasn't clicked yet. Now it's early. But Ted, as you know, when you have high expectations, if you go into a little rut, people start to ask questions.

0: And when it's at the start of the season, will the Dallas Stars win a game becomes a question after 2 days, which is ridiculous. But at the same time, it's a fair question because, you know, I had a great conversation with your guy and my guy, Ty Dellandrea, just after they got done with their bag skate. It doesn't look like he's playing tonight. But he said, you know, it's amazing how much harder opposition looks when you're not winning. Mm-hmm. And what a great line, right? Hey, Stars lose two. Now they play the Sharks. The Sharks are an up-and-coming team. I actually picked them to make the playoffs this year for whatever that's worth. I don't know if your listeners hold much stock in my predictions, but I think they're a team to watch for this year. And then you have Buffalo and Pittsburgh on the road, and then a back-to-back with Colorado home and home. And you're going, oh, this could be a bad start. It also could be a great start if they win those games. But when you lose a couple that you think you should win, all of a sudden those doubts start to creep in. And that's where we're at after just two games of 84.
1: With, you know, turnover in the offseason, does the identity for Dallas change at all?
0: Well, the funny thing is that there isn't much, and that's why there's been some question marks. Dallas did not have much turnover. Now, yes, they traded Maverick Bork because of cap reasons, as well as Ilya Lyubushkin, both to Nashville, but in separate transactions. They were able to find a way to keep Jason Robertson for this year when their cap was really tight. And then, honestly, I know that the conversation will pervade between now and January 1st and beyond if they don't come to a deal right on the 1st. But I believe that with the cap space for the Stars opening up after this year, Tyler Seguin's money comes off the books. And then, of course, the big jump next year and then the projected next jump after that. The Stars are going to be in much, much better shape to handle a even bigger raise for Jason Robertson than 12 and a half that he signed for 1 year. But because of that, it couldn't add. Now, the really interesting thing is, as I'm sure everybody saw over the summer, was there were trade rumors reporting that the Stars were at least agreed to a deal with the Seattle Kraken. Mm-hmm. To trade Robertson for a big amount of picks. And the reporting was that they were going to take, I think it was the 7th overall pick in this summer's draft, and turn around and get Matthew Nyes from the Toronto Maple Leafs. I like Matthew Nyes, but I also like Jason Robertson a whole heck of a lot. They also had the trade rumor this summer of Zach Werenski for Thomas Parley and others that they don't necessarily, those details didn't come out. So it's not like the Stars front office just sat on their hands, but it didn't end up coming to fruition. So I think there's this weird mix of they think they have a very good team that with some health, which they didn't have against Minnesota in the first round, they could cause problems in the playoffs. But they also looked at making some pretty big swings and weren't just sitting. And that could be interpreted as a sign that the Stars front office thought they did need to change. But they entered the season basically with Tyler Seguin healthy, Mikko Rantanen healthy, although he had a maintenance day this morning, ironically. Roope Hintz healthy, Miro Heiskanen healthy. None of those four, although three of them played, or two of them played, Hintz and Seguin were not in the playoffs last year, but Heiskanen and Rantanen were not even close to their best. And so you hope, hey, if everybody's healthy, this is a darn good hockey team.
1: What do you make of the implication that it's top heavy? Because I've heard that out there, but I don't know if I agree with it.
0: Well, Matt Duchene picked up a lower body injury right at the start of training camp, literally like the day before the first official on-ice skate. And he had been skating with the team because he mm-hmm. came back early because his kids are in school now. And so it looked really, really good. And then he picked up this thing and he hasn't been able to play. Then he had a setback a week before the regular season began. So all of a sudden, it's just been a little different, right? Duchene, I'm not saying he's the linchpin of this team, but he's an excellent hockey player, as you guys well know. And Ted, he really does turn that into something pretty amazing. When you add Duchene on your forward depth, you have center depth of Wyatt Johnston in no particular order, Roope Hintz, Matt Duchene, and then Roddick Fox. So you also have Sam Steele who can play center. You have Justin Ritz-Kolbein who can play center. Oscar Beck is a center. That's a lot of center depth.
1: Yeah.
0: Well, with Duchene out of the lineup, now all of a sudden, ironically, the line with Artu Huru playing with Sam Steele and Jamie Benn has been one of the most effective lines so far. That's great for those three, but it's also a bit of an indictment that the two top lines haven't been as good so far. Doesn't mean that it can't figure it out, but it hasn't been quite where they're expecting to be. Top heavy, yeah. I mean, look, they have plenty of guys in their bottom six that are effective players. I actually think they're missing a top six left winger, and it's the same problem they had last year. Mikael Granlund, who signed as a free agent last summer to go to the Anaheim Ducks, was a guy that fit perfectly with Johnston and Rantanen.
1: Mm-hmm.
0: And unfortunately for cap reasons, they just couldn't fit his, he signed a 3-year by $7 million a year contract with the Ducks. And now he's their captain, and great for him. Dallas was just never going to be able to make that fit. And of course, obviously Maverick Bourque got a big raise, and so they weren't going to make him fit. I honestly think it's not so much about being top heavy as much as that they need some guys to step into roles that maybe are asked to play above where they are usually slotted.
1: What's your take on the goalie tandem right now?
0: I can't complain much about that. honestly, Jake Oettinger and Casey DeSmith have been fantastic. I argue that, and San Jose actually has really good depth with Nedeljkovic and Askarov. I think Casey DeSmith is one of the best backup goalies in the league. And I say that with a lot of respect, he's only a backup goalie. I think he's good enough that he could be a 50-50 split guy. It's just he's playing with Jake Oettinger. But Casey, I actually talked to Casey this morning because he was on our show last week right after signing his 2-year contract extension, which he completely deserved. And I wondered if this summer he was going to be a free agent. He, even though he's in his 30s, he's played so well. I just wondered, well, maybe this is the kind of thing where he might want to test the open market to see if he can get a bigger pay raise and maybe more playing time. And when I mean more playing time, I mean more closer to, 40 to 50 game, a 40-40 split kind of thing versus a situation where he's playing 25 to 35 games as the number two. And he had a real interesting comment about, he said, well, it's the grass is not always greener mm-hmm. on the other side. And I thought that was really, really interesting to hear about, especially when you consider that, he's good enough to go places where a team maybe doesn't really like their goaltending options, but he knows he feels he can win here. And that was something he felt was really important. In fact, he told me this morning, Ted, that he had a sat down with Jim Neal before the end of last season, actually requested a meeting because he wanted to get ahead of it. And he told me that he said, I want to stay here. So this was not something that happened overnight. This was something that he wanted, but then obviously the Stars with the Robertson stuff, they kind of had to sit and wait and see what numbers were going to look like. And they couldn't just throw that around early. But the biggest question mark is Jake Oettinger in the playoffs. Can he be the guy that carries you? Because he's shown that in the past, but there's been some consistency issues. I'm looking for a big year from him. We'll see if that plays out that way.
1: We've got Owen Newkirk joining us here on the Sharks Audio Network. Who is a player or what is a storyline that people are not paying attention to, but you think they should be as we head into this game?
0: Well, the storyline that they're not. See, I have a couple that they should be. One is that the Dallas Stars have been making a neutral zone tweak this year compared to last year. Glenn Gulletson said he wasn't happy during the season last year, wanted to change what they were going to do, but they had too many players at the Olympics mm-hmm. to do it during the Olympic break because they had a bunch of practice days after the break before the season restarted. And he said, unfortunately, I think they had 8 or 9 guys unavailable, and it was just too many of the players in not there to do sweeping wide changes. So they waited until this year, and they felt that some of these changes would be really beneficial to their 5-on-5 offense, which so far has not looked very good. They've scored 1 goal in their first 2 games. Now, if you're looking for an off-the-radar storyline, I mean, I just think that this team is so much more than the offense that they have. And so maybe you're just looking at suffocating rather than going punch for punch with the offensively inclined San Jose Sharks. At least that's how I see them, is pretty high flying and exciting. And maybe Dallas, instead of, because they can play that up tempo, get on the rush and go. Or on the flip side, maybe that's exactly what they need, is to get out, open it up a little bit, and put a couple pucks in the net.
1: Mm-hmm.
0: And maybe it's not as stifling defensively for a night, but it kind of loosens everybody that's looking to try to get their first goal of the season.
1: What do you think of the fact that this team has made so many deep runs? They're, you know, pushing that boulder up the hill year after year. Is there any sense of a hangover effect? Because I just remember with the Sharks, it was so many deep runs for so long with Marlowe and Thornton and Pavelski and Couture, et cetera. You go down that list, you know, they never won it all. They got to the one Stanley Cup final. Do you think that's had any mental wear on this team?
0: Well, I think so, because it's funny you say that. Now, this is just on social media, so take it for a grain of salt or what it's worth. But I have definitely heard people say that Dallas needs to find a way to get over the hump. Otherwise, they're just this version, you know, this decade's version of the San Jose Sharks. Mm-hmm. And I think you should take that with pride. Obviously disappointing that maybe from a Sharks perspective, they didn't win at all. But you're also a heavyweight contender that was around it for a long, long time. That was a great run. It just didn't yield the Stanley Cup championship. And there are a lot of comparables of a team that has got really close. You know, Dallas made it to the Cup final during the bubble in 2020, and they've been to three straight Western Conference finals and probably were the better team in a couple and could have done that. I remember when the Sharks made it in 2016, I really thought that Dallas was the better team. They didn't beat the Sharks. They lost in the second round against the St. Louis Blues, and then the Blues got beat that year by the Sharks in 2016. I just thought, oh man, if the Stars could have gotten past St. Louis, I mean, it was game seven and they laid an egg at home, they could have beaten San Jose, and then it's San Jose Pittsburgh for the Stanley Cup championship. You know, that's it's always woulda, coulda, shouldas, right? But that's when you look at legacies, that's a big thing. You know, you have these cores or these, you know, generations with a team that's good. Ultimately, people, for whether it's fair or not, judge them by the end result. Even if you have, you know, one of the best winning percentages throughout multiple years and you have a lot of playoff experience. But I do think that, Ted, there's a point to where it does wear you down. I think it also hardens you. And I think that that's at least something the Stars are hoping for, is the early first round exit last year, instead of going to round three years in a row, will allow them to get healthy. It was a long off season for them comparatively.
1: Mm-hmm.
0: And so that the hope for them is that they are able to turn that into a healthier year and a stronger squad when they come to the playoffs.
1: What are your perceptions of the Sharks as they are starting to become a team that more and more of the hockey world is becoming familiar with, obviously due to Mac Celebrini, but you know, in that game against the Panthers the other night, the Panthers, in my opinion, were trying to send messages to the Sharks early on with their physicality, and it was kind of like, hey, we're taking you seriously now. Do you think the Stars are viewing the Sharks under that light as well?
0: Boy, they better be, or they're in for a rude awakening for their third game of the season. And I just think that in the addition to the maturation of some of the young players, the additions of the veterans, and I know it sounds very cliche to say, wow, they got more experience by adding Jacob Trouba and Darnell Nurse or Mason Marchman, and Michael Kesselring has been around the block a little bit, and he's still trying to, you know, find his footing as a regular, but boy, having some different experiences, you know, whether it was in Utah or in Buffalo, Quebec, well, I think those are actually important things. And, you know, watching Trouba respond immediately to the shenanigans from the Panthers shows, hey, you want to go after our big guy, there's going to be consequences. And that's important, because as great as Celebrini is, he can't do it alone.
1: Right.
0: And you need to have protection for those guys. And that's really important. And obviously, to this Sharks team, there's layers now. And that's why I said, okay, you were really close to making the playoffs last year. Didn't happen, but got close. Well, this year, I think with the added elements of some of the veteran guys and Celebrini getting a little older, it's getting older, you add, you know, four or five different young pieces that say, and you don't, you know, miss out a little earlier. And I know that there were a lot of games last year where, you know, you're in it close and found a way to lose it instead of win it, or had the lead and gave it away. Or, you know, it wasn't just blowout games. Mm-hmm. It's maybe a couple years ago there was more of that, but there was a lot of close. I think you're going to start to see the coming together leads to those little inches, you know, that change from, well, we just lost that in a shootout, or we lost by a goal, gave up an empty net or two, finding a way to get those extra points to force overtime, and then of course winning those games. And I I don't know. It's maybe too early a knee-jerk reaction, but you know, the atmosphere in San Jose, Ted, you've been there a while, you know, that's starting to sound like when the Sharks are their heyday, that kind of enthusiasm. I think the Shark Tank is probably starting to feel kind of like home again.
1: Yeah, it is. It's starting to get that feeling again, but I feel like you've got stuff to do, Owen, so I will let you go, man, but I appreciate your time as always and your insights, and I'm sure I'll be bugging you again soon. All right, my friend.
0: Well, it's going to be next month. I was talking to Randy Hahn this morning, and he said, well, I hope everybody has a great holiday if we don't see you for a while. He goes, is this our only time it does? I go, actually, I just looked at your schedule. You guys are playing here next month.
1: Indeed, they are back in Dallas on November 7th, another 5 o'clock start time on a Saturday night. That's actually the third game of a three-game road set, Wednesday the 4th at L.A., Friday the 6th at Minnesota, and then Saturday the 7th at Dallas. That's a tough three games. But we're all out of time. Be sure to join us at 4:30 for pregame coverage and then at 5 o'clock as the Sharks take on the Stars. Dan Rusinowski and Jamal Mayers on the call. For the San Jose.
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2: From American Airlines Center in Big D, Dallas, Texas, I'm Dan Rusinowski along with Jamal Mayers. The Sharks begin their journey on the road with another important game in the conference. It's a place where the Sharks have had some triumphs and lots of tragedy over the course of their history. They bring an 0-3-2 streak into American Airlines Center against Dallas Stars teams. But Jamal, since the year the Sharks went to the Stanley Cup Final, 2015-16, including that year, in this building, the Sharks are 1-10-2. It's been a tough place for them to play.
4: Yeah, that doesn't sound very good. But you know what? They didn't have Macklin. And they didn't have these young guys that certainly there's a new energy. And Ryan Warsawski said it best. This is a group that realizes what they have. And they got off to a great start. You think about how the starts didn't go well the last couple of years. This start, even though it's only two games, they haven't played their best. And yet here they are 2-0 with an opportunity to play against a team who really is going to be one of the top teams in the Western Conference. But they're sitting here without a victory to start the season. And certainly we're going to get the best of the Dallas Stars tonight.
2: What is it about coming to cities where there's all this big crisis going on with other teams? You know, this team has one goal in their first two games. Oh. They've got all kinds of firepower up front. I mean, Wyatt Johnston's one of the better centermen in the NHL. Mikko Rantanen speaks for himself. Roope Hintz is outstanding. This is a team that can score goals. Miro Haskinen's an elite defenseman, and yet one goal to show for it in two games, 0-for-5 on the power play. It's pretty obvious that things are a little frustrating here in Dallas, but the Sharks need to keep that frustration going.
4: Yeah, you know what? They're a veteran group, so it's really hard to get them to get that here-we-go-again feeling. But I'll tell you what, confidence is a fleeting thing. It doesn't matter how good you are. You start to question things, and you start to question the lineup. You start to question the line mates. And so it's really important, in my opinion, for the Sharks to get off to a good start, perhaps to give them that, oh, no, here we go again feeling to the Dallas Stars.
2: But what you're talking about is planting the seeds of doubt in the other bench. When the seeds of doubt get planted, all of a sudden it starts to bear fruit.
4: It really does, and I think that it sounds silly, but it's the way sports goes, and you start to question things. You start to wonder, is this the system we should be playing? Is this the way that our power play should be run? Am I on the line with the right guys? I mean, you mentioned it. You haven't even mentioned Robertson. This is a guy who is a pure goal scorer. They've only have one goal on the entire season. So a really big challenge for the San Jose Sharks, and one that you feel like they're up for, and this is a different group, a different season, and an exciting year to start. And, you know, I'm really happy also for Askarov to get the start once again.
2: He has played outstanding in net. Yeah, sure, he gave up more than two goals in each of the two games, but that wasn't on him. He made some gigantic saves when it really, really mattered.
4: Yeah, it's about winning hockey games, too, and that's the best part about him. is he's improved this year. He changed things over the summer. I'm not a goalie expert, but what I do know in watching him for these couple of games is that he looks cool, calm, and collected. He's not out touching the puck unnecessarily behind the net. He is controlling his rebounds. But you do have to give credit to the retooling of Mike Greer and his staff and what they did on the back end and the changes that they made have allowed Ryan Warsawski to play a different style defensively. And it's still a work in progress, but they are clearing the front of the net much better. They are allowing Askarov to see that first save. They are clearing those second chance opportunities, but not going to be easy. This is a team that's going to be hungry. They're going to be fighting for that ice in front of the blue paint, in front of Askarov. So a big challenge tonight for this defensive group.
2: Absolutely. You know, the funny thing about the early part of every season is coaches always are talking about how are we going to get more consistent? How do we develop a better execution? All of these things are going on. During the course of that, however, in these two games, the Sharks say to themselves, we haven't played our best, really. And that's one thing. They've got two wins. But the most important part of this, I think, is that they're finding ways to win when they're not at their best, which is something you have to have, a B game and W's with it.
4: And that's a winning team. You think about it, is you're certainly aware of where the game is and how you're playing as a group, but if you're able to win hockey games when you don't play your best, that's what winning teams do. And I think it's really important that they are honest with each other, honest with how they're playing and what they're doing. And I know that Ryan Warsawski and his staff are going to go over those finer details to get them to exactly the place that they need to be. And I love the way that he's talking about it. I really appreciate as a former player is that it's about the process. It's not about the result. It's about are we doing things to allow us to continue to get better. And he keeps talking about the process. And that's what winning teams do.
2: It's time for the roster report, brought to you by Kaiser Permanente. Get care like a pro with Kaiser Permanente, trusted team physicians of the San Jose Sharks. Well, one lineup change is going to occur in today's game. Yes, Yaroslav Askarov gets the start again in goal, and he certainly has earned that. But there's only one change on defense. Nolan Allen, who picked up his first goal of the season but had a couple of blips in the time capsule against Los Angeles, will be sitting out tonight. And that means Sam Dickinson, the highly touted youngster, is back in for his first effort of the season. And for Sam Dickinson, he told me this morning he has one mantra, one thing to think about, just go play.
5: Yeah, absolutely. I think, you know, I'm not trying to, be someone that I'm not out there tonight. Just kind of bring my game, do the things that I've always done well, and that's moving my feet, defending hard, being good, moving the puck, get it up ice, and just kind of go from there. I'm not going to try to do too much to, prove a point or anything like that. I'm just happy to be in the lineup and, just going to bring the things that I think I can bring to the team.
2: Sounds like he's prepared.
4: Yeah, you know what? He's so mature, and I think that the most important thing for a young player, whether they're a forward or a D, but probably particularly because he's a D, is that I like his mindset. You don't have to prove anything, just be who I am. And what does that tell me? That he's a confident young man. And I think that sometimes when you are in and out of the lineup or perhaps even didn't start the season, didn't play the first two games, there could be a tendency to question yourself and question who you are as a player, and he hasn't done that. And I think that it's really important for him to go out there, enjoy it, play his game, use his speed. He makes a great first pass, and don't try to do too much. And I think that his game will come from that. And I think that he's grown a lot defending-wise. Obviously, we all know he's an offensive defenseman, and he's always going to be that, but it's going to take time for him to figure it out. And you know what? The fact that they have more depth as a group is a great thing for this team, and I think that, he's maintained and kept a great attitude, and he's a great teammate. I'm excited for him to get out there and perform tonight.
2: The Dallas Stars on their side of the ice are a little bit frustrated with their start of the season. They are 0-2 to begin the campaign, and as I mentioned, only one goal scored. They've allowed six in those games. They're 0-4 on the power play, and so obviously they've got some things to work on, and that's the crisis that we like to talk about that the Sharks face in this building because they are playing their second home game, and they are as desperate for victory as any team in the Western Conference. But the Sharks are a confident and desperate lot. They want to get off to a great start on the road as they did at home. But playing on the road is a little bit different than playing at home. When we come back, our Sharks Audio Network broadcast will continue by talking about that with a couple of defensemen who obviously have some challenges given the fact that their coach does not have the last change in any situation. That's next on the San Jose Sharks Audio Network.
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2: I'm Dan Rusinowski, along with Jamal Mayers, back at American Airlines Center in Dallas. The Sharks begin a little road trip that takes you back to your old stomping ground. In a couple of days, we'll have some St. Louis time, and you get a chance to spend some more time with the family. I understand your son had a really big goal in overtime the other night.
4: Yeah, we happened to play in St. Louis, and the Dallas AAA team was down there. The uniforms looked very similar, and he was fortunate enough to have an opportunity short in, 3-on-3 in overtime and stole the puck and went in and scored the game winner.
2: Now, folks, I want everybody to know this. The way that I found out about this was not from Dad. It was actually from Rich Peverly, the general manager, assistant general manager of the Dallas Stars, who works very closely with Jim Neal, because his son was on the other side.
4: That's right. I didn't know that till I saw him, you know, before the game. I didn't have a chance to go up and say hi. So it's funny that we got to see each other today.
2: Well, the Sharks and Stars get to see each other today. And, of course, there's been so much drama between these two teams over the years, with a couple of playoff series, with the departure of Ed Belfour leaving the Sharks as a free agent, becoming one of the most vilified players in that portion of Sharks history, and a four overtime game here in this building, the last game of head coach Ron Wilson's Sharks career, in which Evgeny Nabokov made probably the greatest save in Sharks hockey history to this point. And against Brad Richards in the first overtime, losing in fourth overtime play and having that happen. So we've seen a little bit of everything. But recently we haven't seen a lot of success here. As I mentioned, San Jose is winless in their last five trips here, but they've got only one victory since 2015-16 in this building, and that was in November of 2022 when Bob Bugner was the head coach.
4: Unbelievable. Well, now's the time to change that fortune, right?
2: Right. It's right. But you have a challenge on the road, and that's what we were just talking about a little while ago. Mm-hmm. You don't have the last change. And so I wondered, especially for the defense, if it made a difference, if you have to approach the game slightly differently and just be mindful, be aware of the fact that that's the situation on the ice. Dmitry Orlov likes to talk about all things hockey, and he gave us his analysis. I said, Dmitry, is it a little different?
12: Probably. I would say yes. It's... if you have a matchups, you know, certain players play against some certain guys, you know. But for me overall, you know, like play all career, you know, like, it doesn't matter who I play against, you know, just need to know what people can do on the ice, who you more skilled or more like hardworking guy. You know, you just not try to give them the strength on the offensive zone, what they can do, you know, because it's not a lot of different systems how you play in the D-zone. It's like a quadrants or man on man. So you just need to know where exactly the player is and not give them a lot of space and a lot of time with the puck. So you just try to be close quickly, you know, and frustrate them. And then I think it's going to help your teammates create more offense and go quicker to the B in a different zone, you know. And so, you know, like all the skill players like to play with the puck and offensive zone and create a lot of things. They don't like to play in the D zone. And more frustrated you're going to be, and like have more puck and more on the opposite zone, it's going to be take the way they game and the confidence during the game. So I think it's the best thing you can do for the these players, and all the matchups kind of get a little bit ruined for the coach. And they can see if they don't have the game against certain players, they're going to try to make changes.
2: Kind of interesting that Dmitry Orlov talked about a lot of things there, but a couple of times he mentioned the word frustrate the opponent. That's what he says, seems to want to focus on.
4: Well, you know what? He's a very smart guy and understands, you know, you have to play the game a little bit differently depending upon who's on the ice. And that, to me, is a very smart thing for him to say and recognize. And I think that it's that wisdom from playing as many games as he has and likely to hit 1,000 games this season, where he understands and appreciates that the game is different depending on who you're on the ice against. And that is that wisdom and that knowledge that he can help out his partner and help out the other young defensemen in the lineup and give them that knowledge. And I know that he's talking on the bench. He's making sure he's talking to his partner to make sure that they're on the same page.
2: Well, you have to really pay attention to that on the road, especially because you have a stoppage of play. And as I mentioned, you don't have the last change if you're the head coach of the visiting club. Michael Kesselring talked about that, and he said, it doesn't exactly change your mindset shift to shift, but you just have to be more mindful of certain things on the ice.
13: Yeah, I mean, you just got to be smart, a little bit more careful. You don't want to ice the puck if you're tired just because, you know, the big boys are coming out. So, yeah, a little stuff to be aware of, but try to play the same way. I know me and Nursey, Troops, and Dickey tonight, we kind of just play, take turns against the top line. So just be aware, try to stay fresh against them, and maybe a little bit quicker changes just so you don't get caught.
2: Okay, so that's the view of the defense. Now, you were a forward in the NHL in your career. What about the forwards on the road? How do you approach it, especially when you're trying to match up, although this coaching staff doesn't match too much?
4: Yeah, honestly, I think that Ryan Warsawski, first off, has a lot of trust in his fourth line, and I think that there are even times where he'll choose to have his fourth line out there against the other team's top line, and that is something that he's done, I would say, since the second half of last year, as he started to, you know, as Ostapchuk's game grew and the trust in him in faceoffs and having the ability for other guys to take draws has really helped. And Delandria, I think, helped in that regard as well, because he then had the double threat of a righty and a lefty to be able to take the draw. But I think as a forward, you understand the time, the score, and the situation. You know who's on the ice. I certainly knew who I wasn't supposed to be on the ice against. And it's not that I didn't trust myself. I just knew that if the coach had a choice, he probably don't want me out there against the other team's top line, and that's okay. And I think that, you know, there's opportunity there to make them play in the defensive zone, which would be our focus as a line. If that does happen, that'd be something that we'd be talking about, because you don't want to talk negatively. And I think that as a line, if you're on that fourth line, it's a very successful shift if you're able to keep the top two lines in their defensive zone.
2: And, of course, you want to make a good play and then get off the ice if you got the big guys going up against you if you're fourth line.
4: Yeah, probably.
2: Well, we've got that going for us anyway. It's going to be a very interesting contest tonight between the Sharks and the Dallas Stars. And Sam Dickinson talked about that challenge just a bit for jumping into the fire on the road and playing in this game.
5: I think just there's a lot of skill with them. You know, they're a really talented team. They've got a lot of guys who can, you know, take advantage of your mistakes. So I think, you know, at the start, it's keeping it simple, making sure we're making the right plays and just kind of building up to where our game can go. So kind of, you know, just get to the basics, you know, get our feet under us, get on the forecheck, that sort of thing. And then from there we'll build.
2: Well, they've got a couple of 40-goal scorers on that team. Jason Robertson, the Southern California native, is one of them. And also Wyatt Johnston, first-round draft pick a few years ago, has just had a great career here. And it was Johnston that Michael Kesselring was talking about.
13: Yeah, so smart. I was talking about him with Mush last night a little bit, actually. Just super smart shooter, can make plays. You got to get on him quick, take his time and space away. And obviously, he's a threat on the power play, so be aware where he is out there as well.
2: By the way, let's not forget about Mason Marchman. He played three seasons as a member of the Dallas Stars, so this is another big game for him.
4: Yeah, he's going to be relied upon. My guess is that they're going to likely match up against the Stars' top line, and the Macklin Celebrini line, and that's the line, obviously, that Marchman's on. And so the challenge is going to be, obviously, Jamie Benn, known for getting under people's skin and getting into the faces of players, and that's where, in my opinion, Marchman steps up to a former teammate in Benn, and that's something that I'm sure he's comfortable doing, and I expect there will be some kind of confrontation or that will be a challenge as the game goes along. And on the back end, you know, they have a couple big defensemen. You think about Tyler Myers, he's a big guy. Bischel's another big guy. Harley, offensive, he's also a big guy. So there's some longer defensemen, and seems to be a trend around the National Hockey League, but not easy to play against these types of guys. And that's something where Marchman and his great play along the boards will certainly help out.
2: It's an interesting matchup, the San Jose Sharks against the Dallas Stars. First of three meetings on the season, and the first of two in Dallas. The only game in San Jose will be played on January 6th at SAP Center. When we come back, we will find out how we will unlock the win. That's coming up next on the San Jose Sharks Audio Network. 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
2: 84 games in the regular season, and each game has its similarities, but there are differences too. First road game of the schedule, Sharks and the Dallas Stars here at American Airlines Center. And now it's time to find out how the Sharks are going to unlock the win tonight, presented by Avon. And with the keys to do that, here is Jamal Mayers.
4: All right, the first one for me is got to push the pace with slash support through the neutral zone. What does that mean? Well, Ryan Warsawski wants his group not to dust it off through the neutral zone. They want to go north as quickly as possible, invite an early pinch, and get the offside winger slashing apart across the ice to use their team speed. The second point, stay disciplined and work together on the penalty killer. Obviously, the penalty killers aren't going to be happy giving up two goals in the last game versus LA. They're going to want to clean that up. And then finally, always mindful of the time, score, and situation. What does that mean? It means managing the game, understanding who you're on the ice against, understanding the score, understanding the time left in the period, and act appropriately and take care of the puck, depending on those factors.
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2: I'm Dan, he's Jamal, and this is San Jose Sharks Audio Network coverage live from Dallas. The Sharks face off against the Dallas Stars with Yaroslav Askarov going up against Jake Ottinger. Ottinger, an outstanding goaltender that's always tough to play against. But things haven't gone well for the Dallas Stars, and so people are a little grumbly this morning in Big D, including head coach Glenn Gulletson, who gave us a whole patchet of reasons why things haven't gone well.
23: We're not playing good hockey right now for us. And, you know, when you look at our O-zone, our offense right now, it's hard to get your offense going, especially the way we've been turning pucks over in the neutral zone. Like, if you look at the Nashville game, I think the turnovers, you know, just blue line, we had it at 14-6 for us on the bad side of it, 14 turnovers at the blue. And what that does is, you know, it causes frustration, right? And it never lets you get to your game, and you see it in your O-zone time, how much O-zone time you're getting compared to the other team. And then you spend more time defending, and all that takes away from your rush. So that's certainly one thing. And both games, game one and two that we've played, the blue line was an obstacle for us. And until you work that out of your game, it's going to take away from your offense. Now, the good news on that is that wasn't ever really a case for us last season, but it's become a case here in the first two games that we got to rectify. And then the second part of that is we're not at the net near enough. So when we do get into the O-zone, probably, you know, the 9 times that we were in the O-zone, 3 times we weren't at the net when pucks got delivered there. And, you know, we're waiting off into the quiet areas, which has to get cleaned up too, because, again, if you're only going to get 9 instead of, say, 15 O-zone chances and a third of them you're not at the net when pucks are delivered, you're not going to have a success. So
2: that's the story from head coach Glenn Gulletson. When we come back, we'll have head coach Ryan Warshawski with his analysis of what's going on in this contest. Sharks and Stars here in Dallas. This is the San Jose Sharks Audio Network.
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2: For the first time this season, the San Jose Sharks are on the road, and they face off against the Dallas Stars in the first of a two-game road trip. I'm Dan Rusinowski with Sharks head coach Ryan Warsofsky. And Ryan, you've found ways to win two games, off to a good start in the standings. You also found out something else. You found out when you don't have your A game, you figured out a way to win. How important is that in an 84-game season?
1: Yeah, I think it shows that we can be a really good hockey team. But we also have to improve in some areas quickly, and I think I know it's two games into it, but we want to push this thing. We want to keep this thing going. We want to get to our identity as a hockey team and understand how to have success long term is the way you have to play this game in certain areas and the kind of the game within the game. And that's something that we've really talked about here lately.
2: When you evaluate your play, there are two ways you can turn over the puck, especially when you're trying to make plays. One is you have an error and the other team gets it. The other is because what the other team did to cause the turnover. How do you evaluate those two things?
1: Just where we are coming with the puck through the neutral zone. Are there numbers on us? Are the numbers in our favor? We do not have numbers. Do we have a gap to play with ice there, or do we not? And those are situations that as young players grow and they go through the National Hockey League, they make some mistakes, and hopefully they learn from them. And as a team, we have to learn when we have the puck in the neutral zone and we don't have numbers or we don't have ice to play with. Usually the best play is to play behind the defenseman, and that's where you have success, and that's where you get pucks in the offensive zone, and then our skill can come out. So just having a little bit more composure through the neutral zone with pucks is going to be important.
2: Just maturity for the team as a whole, in general, what you want. When you're on the road, what about the importance of having to roll four lines so you don't get guys stuck on the bench for a while?
1: Yeah, that's going to be important. We've seen that, right, in the last couple of years. We're probably a better team with four lines going and six are defensemen, and it gets people into the game, into their roles, and understanding what it takes to have that identity as a team. So we're a better team when we have our four lines and six defensemen playing. We know that, and we got to continue that tonight.
2: With the message to Sam Dixon to be just go play?
1: Yeah, just go play. I thought he had a good exhibition game against Vegas in his last game. Go play. Play towards his strengths, which is moving the puck, transporting it, get up the ice with his skating ability, and defend with urgency. So we got to let him go play. He's a young man that's still learning, that's still getting better. We're excited to get him back in the lineup tonight.
2: How do you like the way the defense is integrating? It seems like it's on its way to a good path.
1: Yeah, I think it is. And I think Nurse and Troops have done a really good job of kind of setting the tone of how we want to play back there. Those two, I think, put a great game the other night against L.A. We need their consistency to continue forward and continue to help these young guys.
2: What's the greatest danger from the Dallas Stars?
1: their offensive firepower with Rantanen and Robertson. Wyatt Johnson, who's probably one of the most underrated centers in the game right now. Wow. Their power play is deadly. So, you know, we got to be super aware when we don't have the puck, but also not just sitting back. We want to be on our toes and be aggressive.
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1: Thanks, Dan.
6: 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And now stand by for the Sharks and the Stars. 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